0: from the start of the game. And that's what's going to move them forward throughout the rest of the season, is competing like this each and every night.
1: Well, the Sharks outshot the Maple Leafs 11-5 in the third period. Totals for the game right now, 30-30. Now, the Sharks have been outshot in 12 straight games. Now, some of that is, well, are they quality shots?
0: Certainly.
1: Are they not? You can go into that analytic, but it's not something that they really want to see happen.
0: Right. Well, if you're putting up 30 shots a game,
1: then it's okay.
0: Then you are spending some time in the other team's zone. So.
1: Yeah, last game against Philly, they only had 18.
0: Yeah, so not that's enough. An issue, right?
1: But this has been much better.
0: Yeah.
1: This is much closer to the Carolina game than it was to the Philly game. You got to credit the Maple Leafs. They played hard, too.
0: Their goalie has played tremendous. I mean, he has made some quality saves. Sharks should have, realistically, 3 or 4 goals. And he has just made some brilliant saves.
1: That glove save behind the back was something else.
0: Yeah. That was Circus du Soleil kind of stuff.
1: That's a good way to put it. Well, we've got overtime coming up. And the San Jose Sharks in overtime this year have a record of 3-0 on the road, 6-2-1 overall. That includes 3 wins in overtime on the road. It also includes a little bit more at home. Off the faceoff, 3-on-3. Leafs start out with Matthews, McCabe, and Nylander. The Sharks start out with Celebrini, Wennberg, and Klingberg. Here comes Toronto with the puck. They're going to move deliberately out. Morgan Rielly will pick up speed through the neutral zone. Throw it on the left to Matthews. Crisscross with him. Matthews moving in. Celebrini staying with him, forcing him to the outside. And Matthews calmly goes back to center ice and regroups. Overtime underway. Here's Nylander across the Sharks line. Dangerous. Gets it over to Matthews. Matthews has a goal on the power play today. Feeds it over to Nylander. Nylander is magical in these tense sessions. He skates back to his own blue line. Back skates away from Celebrini. And now it's Tavares on the ice getting the pass. Tavares with speed down the left. Celebrini chasing him. Tavares walks over to the left wing board. Celebrini wisely let him go. And Klingberg forced it out of the zone. Sharks need a change. They hurry quickly. Ferraro's out there. Sent in by Toronto. Icing against the Maple Leafs. It's a big moment. The Sharks can get the guys out that they want. Maple Leafs have to stay on the ice. They've got McCabe, Nyes, and Tavares out there. Not too tired. They made a little bit of a change there.
0: Well, I got to believe the Leafs are happy with that icing, because if it wasn't icing, it was a turnover in Sharks' possession. So now they're chasing, trying to get the puck back. At least 50-50 draw here.
1: Maple Leafs this season are 4-4 in games decided in overtime and shootouts. Off the draw on the Maple Leafs zone. Celebrini poked to the boards. He's fighting for it. Worked free by Ferraro. Back by Celebrini. Cross ice feed. Here's Will Smith. Shooting it. It's blocked. A chase for it at center ice. Ferraro's on it. Ferraro, Smith, and Celebrini on the ice surface for San Jose. Here comes Celebrini through center. Stick handles to his left, gains the zone, protects the puck on Nyes. Backhands over now to Ferraro. Ferraro walks down low into the right corner, now circles back to the point. Hands off to Will Smith, who takes it to the middle. Smith stops, spins, back to Celebrini, back to Smith. He took the pass, but he's checked immediately by McCabe. Couldn't get the trigger pulled, and the Leafs will come away with it. Smith had better get back. Here comes McCabe to center, but the Maple Leafs need a change, and so McCabe will circle back and hand off to William Nylander, who's back on the ice. Remember, this is like the second period, a longer change for you in overtime, so it's tougher. Sharks keep those guys out there. Here comes Austin Matthews moving in, twisting, loses on the check to Eklund, recovers, feeds it over to Nylander. Nylander cuts back behind the net, puts on the brakes. He thought about coming out to the short side. Moves over to the far side with Smith on him. Throws to the slot, intercepted, and Ferraro takes over. Eklund moves behind his net. Turns away from the forecheck of Nylander. Nylander's on his way off. Here's Eklund skating out right to left. Eklund on the move. Crossing the line. Gives to Kurashev. Moves to the middle. Holds it. Shoots it. It's blocked. Wennberg and Kurashev trying to get back. They will. Sharks have 3 forwards on the ice. Here's Matthews across the line. Loses on the check to Wennberg. Ferraro takes off. The lead for Wennberg. 2-on-1 developing. Wennberg moving in with Eklund. Back to Eklund. A shot. Save. Rebound. Score! Alex Wennberg gets the winner for the Sharks in overtime. Half the team goes to Wenberg. Half the team goes to Nedeljkovic. A huge win for the Sharks in Toronto. And a stunned crowd is going to go home with the San Jose Sharks winning by the score of 3-2.
0: Gutsy effort. Love it. Find a way to win. Excellent job. They deserve it. They really do. They worked hard all game. They just weren't getting the results during regular time. And they found a way to win in overtime.
1: Time of that goal, 2:49, and it's one that we're going to remember. Alex Wenberg, the game winner, San Jose 3 and Toronto 2. Let that sink in for a second. Because you think about all six of those Toronto players. Hold on. Uh-oh. Is there going to be a challenge here?
0: I know there was a...
1: Let's hear it.
2: The previous play is under review to see if the play was offside prior to the goal.
1: Oh, no. Not this.
0: So I looked to see if there was going to be an offside, and I thought it was close, but I kept my mouth shut. So I'm hoping this is not.
1: Will this be the second goal called back for offside? The first one shouldn't have been called back.
0: I agree on that. This one, I was watching it. And it is close.
1: Well, the Sharks had the zone entry. Wenberg was moving in. The question is, was the skate up or not? Oh, it's so
2: after
1: close.
2: After reviewing the play, it was determined that the play was onside. We have a good goal.
1: Wow, how close was that? It was within a half an inch, maybe.
0: Yeah.
1: Of being offside.
0: Wow.
1: And the Sharks have a huge victory here today. But it didn't come without some drama.
0: I'm not lying. I was watching that 2-on-1 for the offside, and I thought, ooh, that was close. But they never called it, so I assumed it was good.
1: Sharks had two shots on goal. The Maple Leafs had none in overtime. Final totals, 32 for San Jose and 30 for the Maple Leafs, ending a 12-game streak of being outshot by the opponent. A big win for the Sharks. 3-2 the final. We'll be back after this on the Sharks Audio Network.
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1: A lot of ups and downs and peaks and valleys, and the San Jose Sharks come up with a big peak at the end. A goal by Alex Wenberg at 2:49 of overtime gives the San Jose Sharks a dramatic come-from-behind victory. Down 2-0, they beat the Maple Leafs in Toronto by the score of 3-2. I'm Dan Rusinowski along with Owen Nolan. One note related to that. It's the fourth time in history that the Sharks have won at Toronto after trailing after two, which is tied for the second most versus any team on the road. They have five such wins at Vancouver. But Buffalo is the only team that has more wins like that and come from behind fashion than the Sharks have since San Jose's been in the league. They've got seven. But let me tell you something. This is a major, major scenario for the San Jose Sharks tonight as they win 3-2. I think that Mario Ferraro might be ready for us inside the Sharks dressing room. Mario, you down there?
4: Yep, I'm here.
1: Mario, what does this mean to your team?
4: It's huge. It's big turnaround from last game. It was good that we stuck with it. I thought we were playing really good in the first, 10 minutes of the first period. They had some good pushback, and I just liked how we kept battling, and even through that disallowed goal, the offside goal in the third that tied it up, we kept playing, we got one, and we found a way. So it's big, but now we got to keep it going.
1: Well, one thing that was definitely happening, young teams with a lot of young players tend to try to change things a little bit. Owen Nolan, who's right next to me, saw that, and he said you just got to stick with the game plan. And it looked like that fourth line, that Gaudette, Reeves, and Goodrow line, and players like yourself and people like Alex Wenberg, who got the game winner. Got everybody back to where you should be and back to the game plan. Was that pretty accurate?
4: Yeah, I mean, everybody everybody knows in the room the way we need to play. And, you know, at times we're obviously, you know, you're not going to play 60 perfect minutes, you know, but we want to try and get as close to that as possible. And, you know, our fourth line there, that Revo line, Goody and Gods and, you know, whoever's stepping in at times, a different centerman at times, like Austie or Chucky or whatever, they've always played the right way. You know, they're to a T our identity, and, you know, that's why they've been in this league a long time, and they're leaders, and, you know, we look up to that. And that gave us some energy tonight for sure, even though it didn't count. It was a big goal to keep us on our toes.
0: Hey, it's Owen upstairs. I totally agree what you're saying. It is tough to play a perfect game, yet I'm yet to see a perfect game be played. You guys came out tremendous, worked hard. They had a little pushback, like you said. You guys didn't panic when you were down a goal. You continued to stay with the system, get pucks to the net. Sometimes you got to tip your hat to the other goalie. He made some tremendous saves. You guys could have easily had three or four more goals there. But you stayed with it right to the end of the game, found a way to win, and great effort from all of you guys.
4: Thank you. Thanks, Owen. I appreciate that. Yeah, it was definitely a good effort. But, you know, now we got to find a way to string a few together. It's something we've struggled to do, so hopefully we'll get a couple more.
1: Well, that's the next step. You get Sidney Crosby and the Pittsburgh Penguins at the end of this road trip. What can you say about the defensive capabilities of Macklin Celebrini as a 19-year-old, because he made some great defensive plays today?
4: Yeah, you know, he's a 200-foot player. You know, it's obviously he's got a lot of talent offensively. We see it in his production. You can see it already. You saw it last year. But what impresses me most is the way he competes and the way he earns that the puck back on his stick. You know, he's not looking for other guys to go get it for him. You know, he gets in there, he gets his nose dirty, and he wins puck battles. And, you know, that's something that he's going to keep him a successful player in this league for a long time, and you know, that's why he's going to be a leader in the Sharks organization for a long time. And that's a good mindset, good trait to have.
1: How was it working with Mooka Madulin tonight?
4: Great. You know, I love playing with Shaq. You know, he's a big body, big stick, and you know, he just does the little things right. And obviously, you know, it's tough when we haven't played together the full year, but I feel like we've done well when we are together, and hopefully we could build more and more chemistry moving forward.
1: Final question, and that is just the emotion of this win, the fact that so many guys, yourself probably included, had so many family members and friends in the stands to watch another comeback from being down 2-0 in Toronto. You guys did that last year and won in the shootout in the only visit here, and now you do it again and win it in overtime. But what emotionally does that do for you guys?
4: Yeah, you know, I love it. You know, I love playing in front of my family and my friends. You know, it reminds me where I came from and growing up here. I know I didn't grow up in the city, but just north of it. And, you know, it means a lot to me that, you know, we get this win and in front of family. And, you know, I appreciate the guys in this room battling hard today. I'm definitely grateful. I can't wait to celebrate and go say hello to some family and rub it in if I see any Maple Leaf jerseys out there.
1: Well, make sure you do all of that right now. Great job tonight, Mario. You're doing a wonderful bit of work here this season, and we appreciate you joining us.
4: Thank you. I appreciate you having me.
1: That is Mario Ferraro of the victorious San Jose Sharks, who win in overtime 3-2 over the Toronto Maple Leafs at Scotiabank Arena. We will continue with our Sharks extra program and our instant replay coming up next on the San Jose Sharks Audio Network.
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1: It's time for the Sharks instant replay of a massively exciting, very fulfilling victory over the Toronto Maple Leafs. Final score in overtime, the San Jose Sharks 3 and the Toronto Maple Leafs 2. A crowd of 18,674 fans screaming on their top of their lungs were at Scotiabank Arena expecting a Maple Leafs continuation of a great streak that saw them go 4-0-1 in their previous five games and 6-2-2 in their previous 10. But the San Jose Sharks, coming off a disappointing effort in Philadelphia, just wanted to get back to the consistency that they showed in the game against Carolina on this trip. And for the most part, for much of this game, they actually accomplished that and so much more. But here is how it all happened tonight. It began with several outstanding shifts by all four lines and all three sets of defensemen. The Sharks in the offensive zone, trading opportunities with the Maple Leafs. Alex Nedeljkovic, excellent net. Dennis Hildeby, equally outstanding for Toronto. But then, it was an opportunity at 11:46 that Port Perry, Ontario native Ty Dellandrea only could dream of. His first career penalty shot opportunity in his hometown, and it happened in the first period. Here comes Ty Dellandrea in his hometown, moving in, and he stick handles, he waits, he shoots, save made by Hildeby. Hildeby didn't give him anything.
0: I'm not sure he could have.
1: Not a thing. Didn't get a thing there. Hildeby, 6'7", a behemoth in goal, was just really spectacular, turning his body into shapes that we didn't even understand at certain parts of the game. At that point, it was still nothing-nothing, but Ty Dellandrea just kept on going, and so did the Sharks. The problem is the Maple Leafs were going too. At 14:33 of period number one, it would be 1-0 Toronto. Rebound, Nylander gets it back from Joshua. He's on the left side of the ice now. He spins away from Dickinson, creates some room for himself. Nylander puts on the brakes behind the net, feeds near side shot, tip, score! McCabe took the shot, Dakota Joshua right in front of the net. Looks like he got a piece of it, and it's 1-0 Toronto at 14:33 of the first. That was a great goal by Joshua, getting his stick loose. McCabe and Nylander assisting on that. His fifth goal of the season for Dakota Joshua. And at 14:33 of the first period, it was 1-0 Toronto. Shots were 11 apiece in the first period. But in the second, Toronto would outshoot the Sharks 14-8. And almost at the same time, at 14:32, the Maple Leafs were on the power play. And a man who you expect to score a lot of power play goals, Austin Matthews, would make it 2-0 Toronto. Moves it back to the point. There's Riley skating to his left. Flips Nylander. Right back to Riley. Watched by Dellandrea. Riley moves away from him. Throws it over to the left wing sideboards. And now it's Nylander across the ice. They score! Austin Matthews gets his second power play goal of the season on a brilliant feed through a seam by Nylander. And the Maple Leafs are on top 2-0. That was at 14:32 of the second period. Austin Matthews, his 13th goal of the season. Amazingly enough, the Leafs have struggled on the power play all year. Who knows, maybe this goal will wake them up after this game tonight. His second power play goal of the season from Nylander and Riley, and it was 2-0 Toronto, and things were starting to look a little bit bleak from the San Jose Sharks' point of view. But when things are bleak, sometimes some of the unlikely heroes start to step forward. And Dmitry Orlov, who led the National Hockey League in scoring with 16 assists among players that did not yet have a goal this season, would totally take himself off of that stat sheet at 15:31 of the second period. Play off the left boards. Wenberg gathers it, moves down the left wing, crosses the line, fakes the drop, moves back behind the net, stick handles to the corner, sends back to Klingberg on the point. He's got time. He slides to Orlov, who shoots. He scores! Dmitry Orlov gets his first goal of the season. The last time that he scored was 39 games ago. The last time he scored on the road was in Los Angeles in March. And that was 20 road games ago. And the San Jose Sharks are on the board with a big one from Dmitry Orlov. Oh, what a huge one. Orlov with a big grin on his face back on the bench, making it a 2-1 game at 15:31 of the second period. His first as a Shark, Klingberg and Wenberg assisting on the play. The start of a very productive second half of the game for Alex Wenberg and for John Klingberg. That made the score 2-1 in favor of Toronto. Now, in the third period, the Sharks kept pressing. They took Owen Nolan's advice and said, we're going to stay with this system. We're going to keep doing what we've been doing. We're going to stick with the game plan. And they kept getting chances. One of them, they thought, went in with the fourth line on the ice. Maple Leafs try to clear. Oh, Gaudette had a chance to intercept it. He deflected it, but it went out of the zone. Headman back to Gaudette. Backhands on the left. Moving in, Goodrow. In front of the net. They score! Barclay Goodrow centered that. Reeves had a stick down, but I think it went off the defense. Either way, the Sharks have tied the game 2-2. And how about constructive work by the fourth line? It was constructive, but unfortunately, the Maple Leafs challenged that on an offside call. Both you and I, Owen, thought that the play was good because Gaudette had control of the puck when he entered the zone, even though his skates did come in first when he bobbled it for a second. But he had control. Normally, they allow that to stand. This time they called it back, and so the fourth line didn't get credit for it, but they deserve a lot of credit for what they did tonight.
0: Absolutely, and on that play, like if you enter the zone backwards, even though if you have control, it's not offside. So I don't understand how he has full control of the puck in the zone and moves the puck to the outside, how it's offside. Going to have to take a look at that again and really figure out what went on.
1: Yeah, there. We're going to have to figure that one out, but the score remained 2-1 in favor of Toronto after that challenge was successful by the Maple Leafs. Now, the Sharks kept pressing, and as I said, they outshot Toronto 11-5 in the third period. But Dennis Hildeby, who had a shutout in his last game against Tampa Bay for the first time he's done that in an NHL game, used that 6'7", 231-pound size to his best advantage a number of times tonight, and yet it was his athletic ability that allowed him to make one of the more incredible saves that we've witnessed all year. Got it ahead to Celebrini. Lead for Smith. Down the right. Cross the line. Tees up. Trying to get the shot away. Benoit blocked it. Fed across the rink to Smith. Behind the back pass. Liljegren. The drive. The save. Where is it? He turns around, spins, and grabs it with his glove behind his back to stop that puck. What an amazing save. I've never seen anything like that.
0: Yeah, I mean, I still don't even know how to describe it to people. It's like just facing forward. The puck is behind you. You have no idea where it is. And you just swing your arm behind you and catch it dead middle of your glove.
1: Well, the Sharks just kept on pressing. They didn't let it get them down, as they didn't let Delandria's unsuccessful penalty shot in the first period get them down. And they would continue. And with a minute and 25 seconds to go, with the extra attacker on the ice and Nedeljkovic, the goaltender, on the bench, it would be time for former Maple Leaf John Klingberg to come through. Moves it back to Celebrini near side. Now back to the point. Minute and a half to go. Here's the shot. Score!
0: It's in.
1: John Klingberg puts it up in the air, and the Sharks tie the game. They finally figure out how to get one past Hildeby with a minute 25 to go. And a former Maple Leaf gets the job done. What a goal. Klingberg, his fifth and his second point of the game, tying it 2-2. Celebrini and Gaudette getting the assist, so Gaudette had the play taken away from him. He assists on the tying goal, and there's Macklin Celebrini, as always, in the thick of things to force OT. Now in OT, the Sharks kept on pressing. They outshot the Maple Leafs 2-0, but the game-winning play was not without drama, although we didn't know it at the very beginning. Sharks have three forwards on the ice. Here's Matthews across the line. Loses on the check to Wennberg. Ferraro takes off. The lead for Wennberg. 2-on-1 developing. Wennberg moving in with Eklund. Back to Eklund. A shot. Save. Rebound. Score! Alex Wennberg gets the winner for the Sharks in overtime. Half the team goes to Wennberg. Half the team goes to Nedeljkovic. A huge win for the Sharks in Toronto. Wow, what a moment that was. But hold on a minute, folks, because they review every goal in OT at the NHL Situation Room. And they called everybody back out for a second and said, we're checking for offside. So the drama was, were the Sharks going to get a second goal taken away, this one in overtime, and would play continue? But the referee's decision was basic. So
2: after
1: close.
2: Reviewing the play, it was determined that the play was onside. We have a good goal.
1: Wow, how close was that? It was within a half an inch, maybe.
0: Yeah.
1: It was. And the Sharks were onside. They win the game in overtime 3-2. Second consecutive time, the Sharks have come to Toronto, fallen behind 2-0, and come back to win. And Alex Wennberg, 3 points, a career best as a Shark, seventh goal of the season from William Eklund. What a win.
0: He stood out for sure. The effort along the wall, puck protection, he just contributed in every way.
1: San Jose's record now is 15-14-3. They have 33 points on the campaign. The Toronto Maple Leafs will get 1 point, but they lose in overtime. The Leafs are now 14-11-5. They have 33 points on the year, so both the Sharks and the Maple Leafs even in terms of the points in the overall standings in the National Hockey League. As far as the playoffs are concerned, at the moment, the Sharks move into the top wild card spot with 33 points. They're 3 points behind L.A. for third place in the division. They're 1 point ahead of Chicago and Edmonton and 2 points ahead of Utah as we speak. It's a big night in Toronto. The Sharks win 3-2 in overtime against the Maple Leafs. That is our Sharks Instant Replay. This has been a presentation of the San Jose Sharks Audio Network.
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1: The final score in Toronto, the San Jose Sharks 3, the Toronto Maple Leafs 2 in overtime. Alex Wennberg, the game-winning goal at 2:49 of OT, his seventh of the season, adding 2 assists to an astounding Sharks comeback in which San Jose down 2-0, never quit, never stopped working, and found a way to get it done. It's time now for our three stars. Here's Owen.
0: Three stars tonight. The third star, Dennis Hildeby. he was tremendous in net for Toronto. He really did make some key saves. The Sharks should have had a few more goals. Great effort by him. And in the second star, Alex Nedeljkovic, also stellar in the net. He kept the Sharks in it, even though they were down a couple goals. He made some key saves. They let the Sharks stay around long enough to create the comeback. Great effort by him. And our first star is going to be Alex Wennberg. One goal, two assists. First time for him for a three-point game. Tremendous effort. It was not just about the points. It was his effort in the corners, puck protection, making plays. Just a fine effort all around.
1: That sure was. Alex Wennberg, the number one star of the game. And also taking a look at his totals, he won a couple of key draws, although he lost more faceoffs than he won. The Maple Leafs are the best faceoff team in the NHL, but his defensive play, everything else, was just extraordinary, along with his three-point performance. As Owen said, the best he's ever had as a member of the Sharks. We'd like to thank everybody for tuning into our broadcast tonight and remind you that any time that the Sharks are on the ice, we're right here on the air, giving you all of the exciting play-by-play coverage. Our statistician for tonight's game was Herman Solomon. The on-site engineer for our broadcast is the great Paul Gatt, and our director of engineering at home is Brian Welsh, back in the studios at SAP Center. For Owen Nolan, I'm Dan Rusinowski, reminding you of the final score of tonight's game. In overtime, in dramatic fashion, an Alex Wennberg goal gives the San Jose Sharks a 3-2 win in Toronto against the Toronto Maple Leafs. 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Will be on the air with the Sharks and the Pittsburgh Penguins to finish out the road trip. Until then, thanks a lot for being with us tonight. And so long from Toronto.
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0: Welcome to the Stanley Cup Playoff Report. 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
1: The conference finals are underway in the National Hockey League in both East and West. One game is in the books for each side, and we've got an exciting set of hockey games that are going to be played all the way through until we decide who goes to the Stanley Cup final. Drew, your initial impressions after game one on each conference.
2: Well, let's start with, as we're recording this, last night's game with the Carolina Hurricanes, the Montreal Canadiens. I would venture to say that 13 days is too long for anybody to take off when you are, or have off when you are in the Stanley Cup playoffs. And the one person it affects the most, it looked like, is goaltending. Not that Anderson was bad, but he wasn't the Anderson that was going into this game with a 1-1, two goals against average. He got six put on him against the Montreal Canadiens. But also, the entire way Carolina played was unlike Carolina hockey. They were, as Rod Brind'Amour said, and I'm paraphrasing, basically not ready to play and did not play a game that resembled anything like a playoff game. They were just bad. They're just bad, over-aggressive, gaps everywhere, left guys wide open. They just were terrible. They just played a bad hockey game, even though they scored 33 seconds into the game. And on the other side, the Vegas Golden Knights were very impressive against the Colorado Avalanche. They're in command of, it's one game, I know. I wasn't going to say command of the series, but they're playing a very disciplined game when it comes to the way that they play. They're getting to that game right away. They're sticking with that game. They're playing smart hockey. They're very good defensively and shutting down Colorado's ability to attack, although I didn't like how much gap and space they gave Colorado in the neutral zone. But overall, when you look at the way that both Montreal played and Vegas played, they were, as I said, played a disciplined game as far as getting to their system, getting to their identity as quickly as possible, and sticking with it. It's pretty impressive.
1: It really is. And, you know, I'm looking at that Montreal team that's going into the conference final. You know what it kind of reminded me of in a weird way? Right after the Sharks beat Detroit and we were trapped on the airport waiting to hear whether or not Pavel Bure would score on a breakaway and all that of the sort of stuff with Vancouver and Calgary. And we found out we had to make a right turn to Toronto instead of a left turn to go out west. Remember that first game against the Maple Leafs, game
2: yep.
1: one? It was almost
2: yep.
1: like what happened to Montreal. They just sort of fed off of what happened in game seven in their previous series.
2: Yeah. I think there's a lot to be said for, I don't believe momentum can be carried from one game to the next. I don't think it can be carried from one series to the next, but I think the energy and the fresh in your mind, let's keep going guys kind of attitude prevails. And without a doubt, as that game got going, 33 seconds they get scored on, you would think it'd be like, oh geez, what happens after that? 27 seconds later, they tie the game up, and then they took over. And they took over by playing their game. They took over by just continuing to, one, they were great in the defensive zone. They were so many one-and-dones by Carolina, it was crazy how good Montreal was defensively. Number two, they skated off the puck extremely well. They exited the zone quick, they attacked quick, and it was lights out for Carolina after that. So with Montreal, I look at the way that they are 100% connected throughout this playoff run. That I look at them and go, man, let's not sleep on them. 1993 was the last time Stanley Cup was won in Canada by a Canadian team, and it was Montreal. And now with Marty St. Louis and doing what they're doing, I'm not saying they're going to win the Stanley Cup. They still got to win this series. But the other thing is, Danny, that I heard this stat last night. Rod Brind'Amour's team in conference final games, they are 1-13 after last night's game.
1: Isn't that incredible?
2: That should scare the hell out of anybody. It's nuts. It's crazy. That should scare the hell out of anybody who's cheering for Carolina.
1: Well, and that's a team with an 8-game winning streak coming into this. Yeah, yeah. we can talk about the rust versus the rest and all of that other sort of stuff, but that's something that tells me that team, the way that they play at times, causes them to run out of gas. I think they've got a little bit more depth this time, don't you, though?
2: I think they're one of the deepest teams in the league, but 1-13, I looked it up after I heard it on TV. I went, no, that can't be possible. This is one of the best teams we've seen in the last 8 years since Rod took over. And sure enough, it's what they are. So,
1: well, needless to say, Rod Brind'Amour was a little bit depressed after the game was over.
2: At
1: least he acted that way. He was not happy, and here's what he said.
3: Yeah, who obviously was not our best. They made some nice plays. You give them credit. They finished. They made, but I didn't think we were very sharp, to put it bluntly. Our top guys had a tough nights, and that's not going to work this time of the year. So chalk it up. You know, I think I think we just tossed this game, to be honest. I hate that this time of year. That's what we got to do, but there wasn't much to really grab onto there. And I think you get behind early like that, it's tough. But we clearly were not ready for that pace. And that's, you know, I'm not going to give the layoff as an excuse, but we weren't ready to play playoff hockey, and that caught us.
1: Well, a good point for him, because the way Montreal plays with pace, they're among the better teams in the league at that.
2: Yes, very much so. Their pace was terrific. And you look at the way that team, which should scare people when you look playing the Montreal Canadiens, is that now you're seeing Demidov and Caulfield and Slavkovsky start to score. Last few games, well, Caulfield started to get his game going. He was pointless for a long time. And Demidov had a ton of chances. And a few games ago, he gets that goal. Marty St-Louis comes over, puts his arm around him on the bench. Big smile from the kid. Slavkovsky scored a beauty of a goal last game. And you start to look at those guys now starting to play and starting to put their offensive touch on the game. That indicates, at least to this point, that the Montreal Canadiens are starting to feel it.
1: Well, one thing that the Canadiens was prepared for game number one. They knew they were going to play the Hurricanes if they advanced. And so Martin St-Louis said he already had some preparation going with some of his assistants getting ready for round two.
4: Yeah, I mean, we knew for a long time if we got through Buffalo, we were playing Carolina. So we were able to have, obviously our analytic people, but, you know, Alex Burrows does a lot of that grunt work for us, and he worked hard while we were trying to close a series against Buffalo. And you got to be careful in giving so much information to players in a short amount of time. You got to pick a couple things and try to address that, and that's what we did. I think we still played through identity tonight. We're nice balance. We let the puck do the work. We're very opportunistic on our chances. But we didn't spend so much time that we took the instinct out of our players. You know, they gotta go out there and you know that it's going to be a long series, and you're going to have to get better through the series. You don't need to be perfect. You got to find ways. I thought tonight we played through identity, but we did talk about a few things that we had to address before we jumped into this series.
1: Well, that's one thing we learned from Martin St-Louis, is that Alex Burrows, former Vancouver Canuck, is intimately involved in the preparation. So he had the Drew Remender role there to get ready for series number two. The difference is he knew who his team was playing if they won, and you didn't know even after we got to the airport.
2: We knew, obviously, about Detroit. We did a lot of work on them. And then during the Detroit series, we knew it would be one of two teams. And so we got to work on that. But to be fair, Alex Burrows has computers to use now these days.
1: Yes.
2: Alex Burrows has these games everywhere you can find them, anywhere you want to find them. We didn't have that luxury back in the day where we were able to just put it on computer. We had videotape that we took everywhere. Yes, kids, there was such a thing.
1: They don't know.
2: And an interesting story, Danny, is after we beat Detroit, we wanted the latest game of it was Toronto at the time. Toronto, and I can't remember who they played, but since I knew Dave Lewis since I was a kid. Dave Lewis was assistant coach for the Wings, and I've known Dave Lewis for a long, long time. I went over and into their coach's room, and I said to Dave, I said, "Hey, do you have anything?" I said, "I don't know what to do here, but do you have anything on Toronto that I could use?" And he went, "Yep, absolutely." Gave me about 3 or 4 videotapes of their last games. And I took those to actually what ended up being Toronto. When I walked in, I walked in and Kevin said, "What do you got?" I said, "Toronto games." He went, "How'd you do that?" And I told him, he went, "You went over and asked Scotty Bowman for those." I said, "No, I asked Dave Lewis. I wouldn't ask Scotty for it." But guys were helpful back then. They were out, so he helped us out. But yeah, we had videotape, and those were long days, as you know.
1: Absolutely. I think in looking at this game number one between Montreal and Carolina, you have to give the Hurricanes, I don't want to say a bit of a pass, but it is difficult to get back into it. And that's what Brad Brindamore was talking about it. But having said that, it started off kind of in a way that you thought, well, maybe this is going to be great because Jarvis puts the puck into the net without any problem, and it's 1-0. And then the Montreal Canadiens just went on a big tear as Cole Caufield, as you mentioned, is right back to try to get going. And he had a brilliant goal. And then Philip Dano scored, and then Texier scored. I think the Demidov goal, though, might have been sort of the poster child for the game because it seemed like Carolina's defense was just out to lunch on that.
2: Now, what are they doing? What are they thinking on that? They're way over aggressive. You stand up at the wrong time. You slide across when you leave the middle lane open. There were so many defensive errors in the neutral zone, handling the rush, not reading through the rush, just dumb play, just really low IQ hockey play. And that's not the Carolina Hurricanes.
1: No, not at all. And since we're talking about that goal by Demidov, let's listen to it.
5: He follows in on the forecheck, throws a hit, but the Habs come out to center. Here's another breakaway. Demidov moves in, scores! And the Montreal Canadiens are all over Carolina. Another breakaway goal, and it's 4-1.
1: Ended up 6-2, game number one between the Canadiens and the Hurricanes. What a wild night.
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1: See, feel? So my guess is they handled that on their own, you know. And I feel as a coach, you don't need to try to control everything. You have to lean on the, you know, your group, the leaders and stuff. And they must have done that.
2: How many times do we say it, Danny? How many times do we say it can't be about the guy behind the bench? Can't always be about the guy behind the bench. When your players start to take over, you know you've got a good thing.
3: Well, that's absolutely true. And of course, so many different Canadians were talking about that post game. Cole Caufield talked about being ready and raring to go. And so did Juraj Slafkovský, who had a couple of big goals in the third period to make sure that the Canadians got the victory.
4: Yeah, it was really important to make sure we do what we talked about in the morning or yesterday. And yeah, it was well executed plan. And yeah, we knew that they were going to push back in the second and third, obviously. They do it a lot to every team in NHL, but we just, you know, had to stay ready and calm, and I like the way we played. We just, yeah, got to make sure we were prepared for game two.
3: Slafkovský's the key to this team, and he talked about the five-on-five play that gave them confidence.
4: I think it's really good for our confidence. You know, I would say we haven't been the best in this playoffs 5-on-5, but you know, that's why the hockey team has 20 guys, because if you're not at your best, someone else is probably doing really good as well, or not as well, but doing good. And yeah, you know, we help each other out, and I'm happy the way we played today, and we just gotta keep it the same way or even better.
3: One other guy that's been a big part of this team is Philip Danault, coming back to the team. I remember a few years ago, he brought out some pizza for Cole Caufield. That was kind of a legendary post-game news conference, and they were munching on pizza and having a good time with it. Martin St-Louis says that he loves being a Montreal Canadian, and the type of play that he's giving his team is something that's really important for the Canadians, especially this series.
1: Yeah, no, I mean, I feel he fills in a chair, a role that we needed. You know, we have some great young player, tons of skill, you know, and we need to have some veteran guys that can, you know, play a different role. Killing penalties, good on draws, you know, hard to play against, like defensively, and he's brought that for us for sure. And, you know, it took him a little while to get acclimated in how we play. But he's fitting in nicely.
3: Well, he fit in nicely. He's acclimated. He's accepting the role. And Cole Caufield says he still has a very important role in his game.
5: He's been a pro his whole career, I think. And, you know, the way he prepares himself for every day was something pretty eye-opening to me. And obviously very lucky to get him back. He's a huge part of, you know, our penalty kill. You know, the line he's on in faceoffs, and, you know, huge goal for him. And I guess a lot of pizza, too.
3: A lot of pizza, I guess, Drew, but a lot of games left to play. And Caufield also acknowledged that the games are going to get harder.
5: I mean, you know, I think a lot of teams around the league know what to expect, you know, with a lot of pressure and stuff. But, yeah, I think we executed pretty well and, you know, used that to our advantage tonight. I don't think, you know, we were surprised by it. I think we were prepared, but, you know, it's not going to get any easier than that. And, you know we got to be better next game.
3: Where does the role of the coach at this time of the year, Drew? It's, I mean, everybody knows exactly what they're supposed to do. They have the confidence in themselves. As we heard, Canadians and the Hurricanes are challenged with solving some of their problems on their own without the coach's input. But how do you kind of manage that at this point of the year?
2: Well, I think all you have to do is look at what Marty, or listen to what Marty St-Louis said that you've played, but also listen to John Tortorella in Las Vegas. Since he's come in, he said this is a team with a lot of experience. This is the team that's been there and won the Stanley Cup. These are a bunch of guys that understand what they're doing, that he's actually backed way off from what he usually does as a coach and just let them take over. You try as much as you can to talk to your leaders. And any good team has a bunch of leaders. They've got a core group, like the Sharks when they were good.

0: They had a core group. The Sharks right now, as they're developing, they've got a core group of guys. So you talk to them, and what Marty St. Louis said about the guys taking over and addressing things themselves is fantastic. What you're trying to do is look at, when you watch video together the next day, you do a little bit of a round table with the guys, with your coaching staff, and go, okay, what did we do well last game? From a coaching staff point of view, what do we need to do better? Did we do the right things as preparing him for this or that? You analyze what the other team did and how your team reacted to it. But as Marty St. Louis said, you don't give too much information. You don't paralyze them with too much information about the other team. Right now, you're focusing on your team and how to perfect your game.
1: Rod Brind'Amour says you also have to show confidence in your club and remind them that you continue 100%. To believe in them. And that's what he said 100%. Also after that game, for sure. Let's listen.
2: It's a tough night. It's tough at this time of year to have those. We don't have a lot of those at all like that. And we're going to have to bounce back, clearly. And I have all the faith in the world we will.
1: So that's the final thought from Rod Brind'Amour, the head coach. You're not surprised to hear that, are you?
0: No, and that's exactly right. You have to be able to have that confidence, but project that air of confidence. You cannot get negative in this situation. One game. It's 1-4, not 1-1.
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1: Let's go to the Western Conference and talk about the Colorado Avalanche and the Vegas Golden Knights. As you alluded to, Drew, earlier, a very impressive performance by the Vegas Golden Knights in game number one. And I think they're drawing on all of that experience they have in that dressing room.
0: Without a doubt. When you look at that experience, and even though they're missing Pietrangelo and they're missing Stone, they've still got a ton of experience on that lineup.
1: My gosh, and I forgot about Pietrangelo already.
0: Yeah, I know. A guy who was just, he was their rock. He is a Gibraltar. He's a Stanley Cup champion, too, with St. Louis. He is a tremendous player, but he's injured, and probably his career is over. But when you look at that team, they are littered with veteran experience on the bench, off the bench. On the ice, I should say. And when you look at the way that that team played, it was, again, a very mature, use a word that Ryan Rosowski likes to use, very mature game by the Vegas Golden Knights against arguably the most talented team in the National Hockey League.
1: Avalanche were without Cale Makar. They had to adjust to that, but certainly they've got plenty of depth to deal with it. And it was an interesting night, certainly for Scott Wedgwood, because it was the first time he really got blown out in any sort of a game and is going to have to recover here. It was a 4-2 final, but it felt a little bit worse, didn't it?
0: It certainly did. And you know, that was another game where I thought defensively that Colorado just wasn't very strong, especially handling the attack. The other aspect I really liked was how good Carter Hart played. Carter Hart was tremendous in that game. John Tortorella said so after the game, because Colorado was going to put pressure on you. They're going to put a ton of pressure on you. And they did that. But Carter Hart was there to make save after save. I like the way that Colorado fought back, but they fought back because, as usual, when another team is up and they're up by 3 or 4 goals, you're going to sit back. The human reaction is to sit back and try to defend it. So third period, Colorado started their push, which is natural, and we see it all the time, but they weren't able to get anything. Well, they got a couple, but excuse me, they really didn't get close to coming back like they did previously.
1: And Colorado's a confident hockey team. Both these teams have won the Stanley Cup in the last couple of years. Colorado in 2022 and Vegas in 2023. You mentioned Carter Hart. Aiden Hill was the goaltender that kind of came from nowhere and led the team to the Stanley Cup in 2023. And now it's Carter Hart coming out of exile and joining this team and having a really strong playoff. He had a couple of really big saves. It was one in the first period that he made that was outstanding, which I have right here.
4: 10 seconds to go in the period. McKinnon fakes the one timer. McKinnon holds. Back for Taves. He fakes it too. 4 seconds to go. Towards the net. Save made. Rebound! Hart to stop. Oh, goodness me. Hart at the horn. Kadri got shoved over after the green light turned on and the whistle blew. It was a perfect setup, and Carter Hart makes one of the stops of the tournament from our point of view so far.
1: That was just one of the saves that he made, but Vegas would rip out to a 3-0 lead. Then Valeri Nichushkin scored a very important goal to make it 3-1. Gabe Landeskog made it one goal, and it came down to the empty net with 45 seconds to play, and Nick Dowd got that tally for the winning Vegas Golden Knights. Nazem Kadri says that this is a confident hockey team, however, in Colorado, and he's understandably very active in his positive thoughts about game two.
5: Well, we're a good team. I think we have full confidence in our capabilities, and I don't think that really wavers depending on if you win or lose, especially early in a series. So felt like we did a lot of great things last game. A little bit sloppy at times, but felt like we did enough to win the game. But credit to them, they stole one. Now we got to respond.
1: It's kind of interesting. The losing team comes out with some positive vibes, and on the other side of the ice, yeah, sure, Vegas won the game, but Ivan Barbashev, who's won a Stanley Cup, says he has got to be better, and his team's got to be better.
6: To be honest, I think we can play better. I don't think we've shown our best as a line, but I think Pav and Jack, they've been playing well, but as a line, we can do a little better. Just to game one, and I think moving forward, we just got to improve ourselves.
1: Well, Brett Howden certainly has improved his game. He's got 9 goals in the playoffs, scored a gigantic one in this contest, and his head coach John Tortorella says what he does when a player like Howden is on a heater.
7: I just put him in the spots on the ice that I think he needs to be in, which is a lot of different spots. He's a very versatile player for us, and is doing a lot of the little things right.
1: One thing that Tortorella loves to talk about is the role players on his team, Drew, as you know, and he gave a lot of credit to Nick Dowd for the empty net goal, but also for his play all across the ice.
7: He is what I define as the ultimate glue guy. He takes faceoffs for us, he kills penalties, he blocks shots. I usually go with him after we score a goal or do we need to change the momentum of a game. I think that line has done that for us also. He's a guy, although he's not the biggest name on our team. I've seen him play so much from coaching in the East. He's a guy that you're always looking for in those certain situations in the game. And the greatest thing about that goal, I think, for him last night was usually we're just talking about it, Kelly and I, and usually when someone throws a puck at the open net, everybody just kind of watches it to see if it's going to go in. He took off, and it was a great instinct because I don't think he gets there if he doesn't take off. I think, it's not going to be a goal. So that's where he's so cerebral about everything. So he's a very important glue guy in the foundation of our concept.
1: Well, there's John Tortorella talking about a little detail that a lot of people don't recognize in that empty net situation, Drew.
0: Yep, and actually, when you're watching the game, I said to Michelle, I said, how does he beat the Colorado Avalanche up the ice? What is everybody else thinking? Nick Dowd was the guy who was thinking on that play. Fired it. And then kept going, just kept hustling because you play right till the very end. I think Nick Dowd has been one of the unsung heroes of the playoffs. When you look at across the four teams existing, Nick Dowd's one of those guys that you don't talk about a lot, but you sure notice him a lot.
1: Tomas Hertl has got his game going a lot better too, and he talked about his appreciation of being in round 3 of the playoffs compared to when he last was there with San Jose.
8: Oh, definitely. My third year, I was in the final, and I thought, probably next year I will be back, 10 years later, and you don't even get close, So when you're young, you think it will be just like every year like that because you didn't think about it, but you just learn every year it's harder and harder, and you play with a lot of great players over the years, and David maybe play once in the final, obviously never won the cup, and you talk to them and it's just so hard that everything has to work right way, and when you have again chance, getting there, it's super exciting, and that's what is all only matter, it doesn't matter who scored next game or in the game after, only what is matter who is we just get a win, and obviously we have good start last game, and it's still a lot of games to play against one of the best teams in the league, But same time, you have to enjoy it because, you know, being top four in the league right now, it's just four teams left, and it's just exciting time because everything just matters. You know, every block shot, every save, every goal, you know, is just so much more fun.
1: That's Tomáš Hertl talking about his perspective of being in the conference final. And, Drew, games two in these series are going to be unbelievable.
0: Just a point on Tomáš Hertl. How many guys do you hear say that, right? You get there early in your career and you think, this is a piece of cake. I'm going to keep doing this. But he's obviously talking about Jumbo and Patty and Brent Burns, guys that went there and have been in there all the, and haven't won it yet. And do you have to savor that moment? But this series, both teams would readily admit these series are far from over. It's going to be fun to watch. It's going to be fun to watch the response of both Colorado and Carolina, probably the two favorites to go to the finals after getting outplayed and beaten soundly in the game ones in their respective series. So I'm looking at this and thinking, can't wait to watch the rest of this because playoffs have been fun so far.
1: Hope you're enjoying it, folks, and we've got more coming on the Sharks Audio Network. Until next time, so long, everybody.
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1: He was selected in the 2024 NHL Entry Draft, 11th overall by the San Jose Sharks. He is Sam Dickinson, and he joins us on the San Jose Sharks Audio Network. Sam, first of all, the last couple of years have been pretty special for you because you've won two OHL titles, and then this past year you also captured the Memorial Cup. How can you capture the emotions of all of that for us in a few words?
2: It's hard. It really is hard to say. I mean, you know, I've been, you know, so lucky to play in London and, you know, be fortunate to be there in time for the teams that I've been able to play on. So, I mean, just so lucky to have been able to go through there and learn from Mark and Dale and the Hunters and just, you know, the group that we've had, you know, a team that's kind of, you know, become a family for me and, you know, just really grateful for everything that, you know, London and that team's given me.
1: Well, San Jose Sharks fans certainly know Dale Hunter as somebody that was not to be trifled with on the ice. He was a great skilled player, but he was also very tough to play against. What's it like playing for him when he's your head coach?
2: It's incredible. You know, like you said, he's, you know, I'd say an NHL legend, you know, known by everybody for, you know, not only his skill, but, you know, the toughness and the way he played. And I think, you know, that's the two things that I think he instills early on in teams that he coaches. You know, he likes a tough team and he likes a team that can skill. I think, you know, the 3 years that I've been on the team, you know, we've been probably one of the tougher teams in the league, one of the more skilled teams. So, you know, he's the best at pumping out NHL talent. And, you know, I'm just one of the lucky guys who was lucky enough to be in the right place at the right time with Dale.
1: For those of us who don't know you very well, just give us a little bit of an idea of your background. You're listed as a Toronto born, but where'd you grow up?
2: Yeah, for me, it's born and raised in Toronto. You know, grew up my whole life in Toronto. You know, played hockey like every kid in Canada since, you know, you started walking. And from there, it's just been, you know, hockey. Basically seems like it's been my life for 19 years now. And, you know, I've been lucky to, you know, do some great things while playing hockey. And, you know, at this point, I'm just excited for the challenges and the opportunities that come next.
1: Leafs fan growing up, I assume?
2: No, I was a Montreal fan growing up, actually.
1: Wow.
2: Yeah. Basically the opposite of everybody from Toronto. It just kind of went down the family line with me. My grandfather was a Montreal fan. My dad was a Montreal fan. So, you know, to me and my brother, that meant we were Montreal fans.
1: Well, that's terrific. And obviously, the first time you ever step on the ice against the Montreal Canadiens, that's got to be a special moment for you then.
2: Yeah, definitely. I think, you know, obviously being a fan of them, but I think just every hockey fan, you know, you hear about Montreal and the history and the Bell Center and everything about that. So I'm sure, you know, if I'm lucky enough to step on the ice in Montreal, it'll be pretty special.
1: Well, same thing in Toronto. Obviously, the Maple Leafs basically control the market. People live and die and breathe and sleep and eat Maple Leafs hockey. And I suppose that's sort of the atmosphere that you grew up in, the fact that this is a very important part of the culture of where you live.
2: Absolutely. You know, in Toronto, it's all hockey. You know, obviously it's a lot more Leafs hockey than anything else, but, you know, it's hockey all the time. And, you know, I was thrown into it pretty quickly. And, you know, my life, like I said, became, you know, all about hockey pretty quickly. And, you know, I wouldn't trade that for anything else.
1: Anybody else in your family play at a high level?
2: No, I think I'm kind of the first guy. My brother played a little bit growing up, but, you know, more just for fun, and same thing with my dad. So, you know, it's something new for all of us for my whole family. So it's been a fun experience for, you know, all of us.
1: We're visiting with Sam Dickinson, San Jose Sharks draft pick. Obviously, he's a big part of this hockey team's future. Tell us about how you got into the game. Where did it all start?
2: Yeah, I mean, kind of like I said, you know, it's like every kid in Toronto and in Canada, it's, you know, once you start walking, next thing you know, you're putting skates. And, you know, for me, that was like every other kid. You know, growing up, I played hockey, obviously. You know, I switched around, goalie, forward, played a little bit of everything. And, you know, once I moved to defense, kind of just stuck around from there.
1: Did you start as a goalie?
2: I did, yeah. I was I've told the story a good amount of times now, but I was a forward, and I got cut from the same team 3 years in a row, and they needed a backup goalie, and they called me and said, you know, would you like to play backup goalie? And at that point, it was, you know what, I'll give hockey one more try. I was pretty much ready to quit at that point and move on to something else, but gave it a try. You know, found my love for hockey again, but not my love for goaltending. So I swore I'd never wear a pair of pads again after that.
1: Well, I don't blame you. Jacques Plante once said that how would you like to go to work and make a mistake and then have a light come on in back of you and have 18,000 people screaming at you? So you can leave that to the goalies. But does it give you a renewed respect for the position and the guys that you work with now that are goaltenders?
2: Absolutely. I think, you know, it definitely is, you know, the hardest sport in hockey and maybe the hardest sport in all of sports. You know, you look at what they're going through, getting pucks blasted at them, and, you know, it seems like a lot of the pressure's on them. So I have a lot of respect for them, and and every goalie around.
1: So how old were you when you first played defense?
2: I think I first moved to defense when I was 13 or 14.
1: So really not that long, and you're just developing the position. When did it become apparent to you that you had a special talent?
2: I think it didn't really hit me until, you know, my OHL draft year came around, and, you know, at that point, you know, a lot of people have been like, oh, like, you know, hockey might be something in your future. And, you know, at that point I started to, you know, kind of lean into it a little bit and understand that, you know, maybe hockey is something that, you know, could be a little more than a hobby for me. And, you know, since then I've been so lucky to, you know, have the career that I've had.
1: So you talked about being originally a goalie, then a forward. You talked about being a Canadiens fan growing up. Who are your heroes?
2: I think, you know, like every Canadian, it's hard not to be a big fan of Sidney Crosby growing up. You know, he was just the Canadian idol to almost every kid. You know, obviously the Olympics and the amount of success and winning that, you know, he's done without his entire career. So, you know, he's a pretty easy one to you know, say that, you know, a hockey hero would be a guy like that.
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1: San Jose Sharks prospect Sam Dickinson is in the spotlight with us today. And Sam, I want to take you back to when you were drafted. You were at the Sphere in Las Vegas, 2024. Just give us an idea of what that atmosphere was like, because it was so unique in terms of NHL draft history.
2: Yeah, it was really cool. I was, you know, really lucky to, you know, have the draft be there in Vegas and in the Sphere and just kind of be a part of that whole atmosphere that was going on, like you said. So, you know, it was cool that, you know, San Jose was well represented with fans there, obviously with, you know, Matt going number one. So people, you know, being there and to be a part of that sort of atmosphere, like you said, just like unbelievable. The setup that they had with, you know, the graphics going on in the Sphere and how they ran everything was, you know, top notch. Really, really was, you know, more than I ever could have imagined for it, for sure.
1: Was that the first time you were ever in Las Vegas?
2: That was my first time, and it was definitely a good first time to be there.
1: Absolutely. One thing that was interesting is that you were part of something that day, in a way, not really you directly, but the Sharks had a different draft selection, and they made a trade with the Buffalo Sabres to get that pick to number 11. That turned into a Pittsburgh first pick going to that team, and also a second round pick that the Sharks picked up from New Jersey, all that going to Buffalo. They traded up to get you. When that happened, and when you were going through that process of wondering when and you were going to be selected, and you had a couple of defensemen go just before you were selected, were you starting to get antsy a little bit to wonder, or did you know that the Sharks definitely had interest in you at that point?
2: Yeah, definitely. You know, as the time goes on, it feels like minutes turn into hours and that kind of thing. But yeah, I mean, I think the Sharks made that trade up the day before or 2 days before the draft. So when that happened, you know, definitely in my mind, it clicked of, you know, if I'm there at that point, you know, I definitely felt like the Sharks would have been interested in me in that position. But, you know, going into that draft, it felt like, you know, anybody could go anywhere and anybody was going to go anywhere and that kind of thing. So, I mean, when the Sharks rolled around at that 11th pick, I definitely got a little excited for it, but at the same time, you know, it was a complete shot in the dark of who could have gone. You know, at that point, there were still so many unbelievable guys on the board waiting to go. And yeah, I mean, for me, when I heard my name called, it was just, you know, just pure excitement. I was so happy to be drafted by San Jose. You know, I had fantastic conversations with them throughout the year and at the combine as well. So, I mean, it was everything I could have hoped for with that day.
1: Why don't you break down how those conversations go during the season? I guess the big one is the big interview just before, probably at the combine, maybe a couple of times during the year. But what kind of questions did they throw at you when they talk to you?
2: Yeah, I mean, San Jose's, I felt, was one of the more relaxed conversations and meetings that I had with them, especially at the combine. You know, for them, it definitely just felt like, you know, they were just trying to get to know you as much as possible as a person. You know, I think obviously with Halton being in London last year, I think they got a good look at me enough as a player. But I think a big one was you know, trying to find out the kind of person that I was. And, you know, it felt like we were just kind of talking about, you know, myself, my life story and, you know, stuff away from the ice. So I think that was, you know, a really good conversation that I had with them. And kind of from that point on, you know, the feeling of maybe, you know,
3: being a San Jose Shark in the future, definitely, you know, became more and more, you know, a feeling that it could happen. But yeah, I mean, just through the whole year, it felt like it was always, you know, a really good conversations and meetings and whatnot with everybody who I talked to with San Jose.
1: Since we're talking about it, let's discuss your family and the people around you in your life. I know that when we discussed things in an earlier conversation, you had mentioned before that that your father played hockey and you had a brother, I believe, who played hockey, but not at a very high level. But just tell us about your family and what they're all about.
3: Yeah, I mean, I've been lucky with the family that I've, you know, grew up with. Obviously, at this point, me and my brother, you know, seems like best friends. I mean, we're always hanging out together, doing things together. You know, I'm lucky where he went to school, where I played hockey last year in London. So, I mean, it was nice to have family, you know, what felt like 10 minutes down the road, a drive from where I lived to where he lived. So, I mean, yeah, I mean, my brother's basically been my best friend for 19 years now. And my sister's a horse rider. So my parents get a pretty opposite extreme on terms of, you know, what me and her do. So, yeah, she's been in that for forever. And, you know, my parents have been the most supportive people in my life for, you know, the entire time I played hockey. You know, they've sacrificed countless time and, you know, spent hours and hours and hours driving me around, you know, to get to practices and games and workouts and extra stuff like that. So, I mean, the support that I've had from them is, you know, really been what's probably, you know, kept me in hockey for as long as I have. And, you know, I wouldn't be nearly the player nor the person that I am without them growing up. So, you know, love them so much. And, you know, really couldn't thank all four of them enough for, you know, their support and how much they've helped me, you know, get to this point and how much I'm sure they'll continue to support and help me over the next, hopefully, long career in San Jose.
1: Your sister probably goes through the same thing. Now, when you say she's a horse rider, does she participate like in dressage and tournaments like that? Or is she actually racing horses?
3: She does equestrian horse riding. So I'm not good with the terminology and that stuff, but she's been in that for 10 years now. And it's been cool to kind of learn a lot about that sport and that stuff. It's not something that is super common. So it's been pretty cool to watch her, you know, become really good at that. And it's definitely a complete opposite parallel from hockey. So it's cool to kind of see the different spectrum of how each sport works.
1: But what's similar is that the mental focus has to be there for sure. And you have to put hours and hours of training in. And I wondered if you, A, learned from that, and B, if you played any other sports besides hockey that allowed you to become a better focused mental athlete.
3: Yeah, I think the dual sport athlete growing up is really, really big. I think when you look at all hockey players now, you ask them if they did other things growing up, everybody says they did. And for me, I think the biggest second sport I played was lacrosse, which probably the most common one for a lot of hockey players. And I think that absolutely helped me. I think just once the hockey season ended, you know, there's a need to, you know, put the equipment away and stay out of the rink for a little bit of time, especially as a younger kid, and sort of, you know, get out and do something else and, you know, enjoy other things. So for me, lacrosse was a great second sport to play. You know, I had a lot of fun playing it. I played with my buddies, you know, at school and away from school and things like that. So, you know, you meet a lot more new people and, you know, you get to understand a different sport and learn about all that kind of stuff. And, you know, definitely with lacrosse, I think the parallels between, you know, it and hockey are very similar. And I think it definitely, you know, helped me a lot as a hockey player, just to play lacrosse.
1: The thinking process with lacrosse is definitely very similar to hockey. And of course, the training is pretty intense. Were you a defender there, like you're a defenseman here? Were you a midfielder? Did you play attack? What'd you do?
3: I started as defense, but after a couple games, I said I wanted to hold on to the ball a little more. So I switched up to midfield. And I think from there, there's a lot of running. So I'd like to say that that's helped my cardio a good amount when I did play.
4: Well, for sure. I mean, I remember doing the four corners drill. That was always my favorite. My lacrosse coach used to have it where he'd split up the team into four corners, and then he'd say, do 25 jumping jacks. Then you'd sprint down the length of the field to the next corner, and then you'd do 25 push-ups. Then you'd jog if you're going across the field. So, and you did that for about 10 times around the field. Now, I'm assuming you played outdoor. You didn't play box lacrosse, right?
3: Yeah, I played field. So there was a lot of running and a lot of sprints and cardio and stuff going on before or after practices. So it gets you prepared pretty well.
4: Are you aware of the fact that Logan Couture, who just retired, has a huge lacrosse background and his family was totally involved in it?
3: I didn't know that, but I probably should have dug a little bit into that and found that out, but I did not know that, no.
4: Well, when Logan comes around, you'll have to chat with him about it. His mom's family, big time in lacrosse, and then his dad was a lacrosse ref for years and years and years. So it's kind of an interesting comparison that playing that other sport gives you a different perspective on hockey. But let's get back to the greatest sport in the world. I want to talk to you a little bit about the idea of being traded or having your rights moved. That's happened a couple of times in your life. As I recall, it was Niagara that was very interested in you in the OHL draft. And for whatever reason, you didn't make contact with them and ended up with the London Knights, which, of course, is a premier organization. But what was that whole process like for you?
3: Yeah, it was definitely, as a 16-year-old kid, you know, at that point, kind of understanding that, you know, maybe hockey was going to be something I could do for the rest of my life, and having to move away and start to take hockey, you know, extremely seriously is, just with the situation that happened there, you know, a lot of the times, you know, you have to put yourself in the best position possible. And, Niagara, just at that point, didn't feel like the right spot for myself. And, I was lucky where London had reached out and, you know, expressed their interest in me. And obviously, like you said, such a premier organization, and the Hunter brothers have, you know, turned that into, you know, I'd absolutely say the best junior hockey program in the world. They pump out players year after year after year, and you know, they know what they're doing, how to get a player to the NHL. So for me, it felt like if London became an option for myself to go play there, it seemed like it was a bit of a no-brainer. And you know, once the moment came that I found out I was being traded there, from then on, it's been, you know, the best 3 years of my life, being able to live there and learn from, you know, the players that have gone through and be able to be a part of the teams that I was, with the success that we had as a team. And, you know, from that became, you know, the individual success I was so fortunate to have there. And I mean, you know, I look back on it now and could be more grateful for, you know, what London's given to me and the opportunities and the player and person that they've made me today.
4: These days, a major junior player is eligible to play in the NCAA. That's just starting out this season. That wasn't the case when you were getting started. But the Chicago Steel, I understand, were also very interested in you. Would that have been an option for you if you had picked the college route, or were you OHL all the way?
3: Yeah, I mean, for me, it became pretty rocky after the OHL draft. And, you know, from that point, I opened up, you know, everything. You know, I wanted to look down all the paths possible and find out what was best for me. So, yeah, like you said, the Chicago Steel quickly became an option for myself. And I went down to their camp to see what that was about. And, you know, it was funny how, Mac was there at the same time. So that was my first time meeting him. And, you know, we were 15 or 16 at the time, you could just tell the kind of player that he was going to become. But for my side, just wanting to open up to everything and see what was best for me. And if, you know, Chicago was the route for me, and then potentially college after that, I was, you know, going to be, you know, thrilled with that decision as well. You look at some of the top NCAA programs, they're, you know, fantastic programs. And, you know, I was lucky enough to be reached out to by a couple of them and, you know, have them, you know, run me through their programs and everything like that, and kind of see that sort of thing. But I got to a point where it came back to, you know, an Ontario kid, and you know, it seemed like growing up it was always OHL, and I guess you could say I came back to that consensus there. But for me, it became pretty easily when London kind of came on the board with the option to go play there. It was this is what's going to be best for me. And I'd like to say that I made the right decision, with deciding to go play in London and being fortunate enough to be traded there.
4: It's definitely looking like that. We're talking to Sam Dickinson, San Jose Sharks young defenseman in the organization, 11th overall in the recent NHL draft in 2024. Now a part of the Sharks organization after signing a major contract. Let's talk a little bit about that OHL experience. You know, the one thing that's different about the OHL or any of the major junior leagues from college hockey is that you play a pro style of schedule. How does that really kind of crystallize you and turn you from a piece of coal when you start into a nice diamond at the end?
3: Yeah, it's absolutely a long process. Like you said, the season that you go through is, you know, it's a grueling season. There's games every weekend. You're playing, you know, three games, three nights. So, you know, you do get used to that pro style of game where, you know, you have to be able to prepare yourself to play night after night after night and, you know, not get, you know, the ideal rest, I guess you could say, going into a game. So you kind of have to prepare yourself for the pro style when you're in the OHL. And I think that that's a huge draw to the OHL is that comparison right there. And I mean, I think the big one as well is the playoffs. It's, you know, the exact same format that you're getting in the NHL with you have to win 4 7 game series, you know, in succession right after another where you're not getting much rest. So, you know, the playoffs are obviously, you know, the highest level and the hardest hockey that's played all year. So, I mean, I think just being up in that, in the OHL and having to, you know, understand how the game changes as well, is a big thing. And I think that, you know, for me, it's helped me tremendously to, you know, understand how I best can get ready, you know, to play one night, say at home, and then, you know, you're taking the bus, you know, potentially 4 to 5 hours the next day to play a game. You know, you have to learn how best you can prepare yourself. It's different game by game and player by player, but I think that that's been a huge thing for myself.
4: What's it like in the third game and the third night? Third period,
3: it gets tough. The, you know, typically you're gassed. It doesn't feel like you've really got any legs. And you know, in London, it seemed like the coaches would come down and be like, "Let's play an easy game tonight." You know, no need to try to do too much if you're tired. So I mean, it just turns into you're getting quick shifts. You know, you're making the simple play, the easy play, and you know, just you know, get that win however you can, however you need to do it. Because you know, after that, you're getting a little bit of rest. So, you know, you can recharge with your day or two off and get back ready for whenever the next game is. Maybe be a week, maybe be 3 days, and just be ready for it.
4: But it's also a lesson too, especially for a defenseman, in the sense that sometimes you want to make that fancy play, but sometimes the most simple play is the best play.
3: Absolutely. It teaches you, you know, your mind gets tired, you know, a lot before sometimes your body gets tired. So, you know, when you're in that third game of a 3-on-3, you know, your mind's not thinking the clearest, where, you know, to start the game and probably through the entire game, you're just looking to make that first pass, make it hard, make it crisp. And, you know, more rather than, you know, trying to maybe make that extra move where you don't need to, it's, you know, make that easy play, get up ice. And, you know, it's going to be definitely a probably more simple game from the entire team coming off that.
4: Sam, since we're talking about the OHL, there are five other guys in the Sharks organization that are from that league. One of them is one of your teammates, Kasper Haltinen, whom we did see a little bit in the American Hockey League this past year, and obviously is a big part of the organization. Let's start with him. What makes him a great player? I mean, I notice him in the video that I've seen. He's got an NHL-level shot already.
3: Yeah, I mean, that's the first thing that pops out with him is you give him the puck anywhere in the offensive zone and he can put it in the back of the net. I don't know how he does it. It's incredible to watch him practice when he's coming down and just seems like he scores every time. But I mean, yeah, I mean, I think a big thing for him this year was the development of like his playmaking and, you know, guys get really scared of his shot and, you know, it seems like the goalies in the entire other team buys out when he fakes a shot and then you're sliding it to a wide open back door for a guy. So, I mean, just the pace that he plays with along with that shot is impressive. You know, he's played the last 2 years with some smaller, fast, nimble guys. So he's had to, you know, seems like he's just gotten faster day by day and, you know, he processes plays so fast. And I mean, you look at his size, you know, it seems like he could step into an NHL game and not look out of place. You know, his physicality and his commitment to little things is really impressive.
4: Well, that's the same thing with all the other guys. You look at the guys from Saginaw, Michael Misu was just drafted, Igor Chernyshov. These are guys that have good bulk to them, and they've also got great skill. And you got Quentin Musty from Sudbury, too. Those are three guys that are going to be great teammates, don't you think?
3: Yeah. I mean, you know, San Jose was, you know, did some fantastic drafting there to get those guys. So, I mean, like you said, with Michael obviously being a second overall pick, you can just, you know, imagine the talent that he has and, you know, an exceptional status guy. You know, you look at his point totals and the things that he puts up, it's, you know, he does so much more than the stat sheet as well. When you just watch him play, you see how committed he is to, you know, both ends of the ice, being a centerman, having to take care of all of his responsibilities is, you know, really impressive. And obviously when you pair him together with Chernyshov, it's, you saw their point totals and whatnot. It's a lethal combo, the two of them together. And, you know, for myself was not fun to match up against and play. And, you know, it's the same thing with Musty up in Sudbury. You'd look at the stat sheet, you know, one night and it's 5 points, then 4 points. And, you know, the four of those guys, you know, it's a lot of fun to play with them. And, you know, I'm glad it's playing with them now, not playing against them anymore. Cause you know, they've all put me through the blender a couple nights a year. So it'll be a nice change of pace having to break the puck out to them instead of, you know, defending one-on-one against them for sure.
4: Well, you've played all the positions in hockey. You played a little bit of goalie when you got started, then you played up front, you wound up on defense. What about Haoxi Wong? He ends up coming here from China. That's a whole different story, but ending up getting to Oshawa, and he didn't start hockey until late, and he's a defenseman. Did you ever play against him when he was with Oshawa at all? And can you identify with what he's going through, that process of ramping up quickly?
3: Yeah, I mean, it's really impressive when you think of, you know, his story, which is, you know, extremely cool. And, you know, I'm sure the fandom that he'll get from people over there, and, you know, he's definitely growing the game over there, which is so cool to see. And, you know, obviously, you know, jumping in and playing in Oshawa, which, you know, was one of the better teams in the league. And, you know, we had met them in the OHL finals. And, you know, like you said, obviously there's so much just raw talent coming from him when you look at his size and how well he skates and all that kind of stuff. So, you know, he's a guy who's definitely exciting to have, you know, kind of watch him develop over the next couple of years. And, I mean, yeah, I mean, the big thing is just the growth and the potential that he's got is, you know, really, really impressive. And, you know, it'll be, like I said, a lot of fun to kind of watch him over the next couple of years.
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1: We're speaking with Sam Dickinson, one of the key components of the San Jose Sharks present and future.
4: Wanted to ask you about playing in the World Juniors and representing your country. You know, you're used to being with London. You guys have won the Memorial Cup. You've won a couple of OHL titles. With Team Canada in the World Juniors, you had a disappointment, obviously. Tell us about what a disappointment does to build your character and to make you a better player and a person, and what it was like playing in the World Juniors for Canada.
3: Yeah, the World Juniors, playing for Canada in Canada, you know, it really doesn't get better than that. You know, in Ottawa, you know, the home crowd and all that kind of stuff. Like, just really was one of the coolest hockey experiences of my life. Seeing, you know, the fans and all that kind of stuff. You know, it seems like it's a packed barn for warm up to come watch us play. It was incredible. Like the coolest, you know, one of the coolest hockey experiences of my life. And obviously, like you said, wasn't the result that we wanted. And you know, a disappointing tournament. For sure is probably a word to use for it. But, you know, for me, it was never really, you know, dwelling on that tournament or, you know, losing or anything like that. Is, you know, I was so proud to represent my country and, you know, wear a maple leaf on my chest and all that stuff. So, I mean, you know, I was proud of, you know, myself and our group for, you know, we went through a lot, and you go through a lot of, you know, pressure playing for Canada in Canada, like I said. So, I mean, for me, it was just, you know, take the positives. You know, obviously, you know, kind of right when the tournament ended for us, it was, you know, the guys who were eligible to come back, you know, it was like, you know, remember this kind of, you know, we'll be back. We knew that for sure. So, I mean, for me, yeah, it was just, you know, I knew I was playing hockey, you know, within the week for London. So, you know, there wasn't, for me, it really didn't feel like I had much time to, you know, dwell on that or, you know, let that upset me or anything. I was going to, you know, be angry that we lost and, you know, wasn't happy with the result or anything like that. But, you know, I had to move on and get ready for the second half of the season with London.
4: But it's best on best, and that's obviously a great opportunity, but also a chance for you to expand your horizons, to get to know people who play in the Quebec League or the Western Hockey League. And one of those guys is Gavin McKenna, who was on that team. Obviously, there's a lot of attention on him now as he goes to Penn State for a year at least in college hockey, where he's expected to be the top draft pick. But you met Macklin Celebrini when he was 15. You know what he can do. You've seen certainly what Michael Misa can do. Where does Gavin McKenna fit into that equation? What kind of a hockey player is he? How good is he?
3: Yeah, I mean, he really is. He is. He's just like Mac and Michael. You see the, like I said, with a bunch of guys, you see the point totals, and you know, you see his highlights and stuff like that. Like, you know, it just seems like that stuff comes natural to him, just like it does for those other two guys. You know, it just seems like they were born to play hockey. They were born to be hockey players. And all three of them just like, you know, great guys, like easy guys to hang out with, or, you know, off the ice and, you know, around the hotel or around the rink and things like that, which is, you know, nice to have from guys like that who are, you know, great hockey players, but great people as well. So, I mean, you know, he's like you said, he's just another one of those guys where, you know, he's put a lot of work in, you can tell, to become the player that he is. And, you know, just naturally so gifted at hockey and so committed and driven to, you know, be a great hockey player and play in the NHL. So, I mean, now knowing him from the World Juniors, it'll be cool and fun to especially watch him over the next year and into his draft year coming. So, I mean, knowing him now, it'll be a little more cool to follow his story, knowing him too.
4: When you get 90 plus points in an OHL season, you're obviously an offensive defenseman. But in your mind, what's the most important thing as you transit to pro hockey about being a defenseman? What are the things that you think are the most important factors for you?
3: Yeah, I think obviously the big one, I think, is, you know, you're a defenseman. It's in the title. You better be able to play defense. So, I think that's been a huge focus of mine since being drafted by San Jose, and, you know, just being a part of, NHL practices and being lucky enough to get into NHL preseason games, you understand how solid defensively you have to be to play there every night. You know, obviously as a defenseman, it's nice to, you know, be able to join offensively and do things like that. But, it's been a huge goal of mine over the last year in London to, you know, get better defensively and be the best defensively that I can be to be prepared to hopefully, you know, crack the roster this coming year. So, practice after practice, game after game, it's always, you know, for me been, you know, what are the little things I can do to get better defensively? How can I box out better in front of the net? How can I, you know, have a better stick? How can I play better along the boards? Working on my skating to be able to match, you know, a smaller, faster, shifty player. How can I match their skating? And, you know, if you get a bigger guy who, you know, is going to go to the net, you know, at the same time, you know, I need to be able to not let that guy get to the net. And, just understanding that, you know, at the next level, you're going to have to go up against, you know, everything and everybody. So just being physically ready and, you know, having a mature enough game to be able to play there.
4: What about that other factor of the physical game? When you're in the OHL and you're a top player, especially if you're a defenseman, the coach might have a tendency to throw you out there for 30, 32 minutes on occasion. You might even pace yourself at certain times, but in the NHL, you can't afford to do that. And you really have to understand what each shift is all about. How much focus do you place on that?
3: Yeah, I mean, it's definitely a different level where, you know, there were games last year where, you know, like you said, you're playing, you know, for myself, north of 35 minutes a night. So, when you're playing that many minutes in the OHL, and, you know, I'd like to say that I'm, a bigger, more physically imposing guy in the OHL. Sometimes you have to, you know, pace yourself a little bit and understand that, you know, when the right time to get in the rushes, when it's not the time, you know, making sure that you're taking smart, hard shifts and things like that. But like you said, at the next level, that's not how it works. That's not how it flies. So, I mean, for me, I understand when it's time to give your all out every shift for, you know, whether it be 5 minutes a night or 25 minutes a night, you got to be prepared every second you're on the ice. So, you know, it'll be something that, I think that I'm ready for and a challenge that, you know, I'm looking forward to when the time comes for sure.
4: Who are the coaches that have influenced you the most about playing the position?
3: Yeah, I think the guy who got me into defense and all that stuff was, you know, my minor hockey coach, Justin Donati. He was the first guy who I felt like kind of saw something in me to be a hockey player. And, you know, I've known him for what feels like, you know, close to 7-8 years now, and, you know, still in touch to this day, even though I, you know, I haven't played for him in 3 years. But, you know, he was the first coach to, you know, really get me into that, you know, thought process of, you know, I can play hockey and, you know, this can be something I can do for myself. And then obviously, you know, the Hunters have done so much, and Dylan as well. Dylan Hunter being the D coach in London is, you know, I'd say, you know, taking me to the next level defensively. And, you know, he's put in, you know, hours and hours and hours, you know, preparing me for games and all that stuff. So, I mean, you know, a lot of credit to, you know, so many more people who have helped me along the way. And, you know, I'm sure there'll be, you know, plenty more to help me in the coming years and through the next little bit. So.
4: That coach you mentioned, was he the coach that you played for in Aurora or somewhere else?
3: The Marlies, the Toronto Marlies, who were my minor hockey team growing up. He was the head coach there. And, you know, it was minor hockey, but truly one of the best coaches I've ever played for. And yeah, like I said, so many thanks to him for everything that, you know, he's helped me with for sure.
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4: We're chatting with Sam Dickinson of the San Jose Sharks organization. Wanted to ask you if you were aware of the fact that there are at least two other athletes that are named Sam Dickinson that have really had a lot of success in their craft. Did you know that?
3: I feel like I've seen it, but yeah, I mean, I guess it's a good name to have.
4: Well, here's one. He's a triathlete, and he is from England, and he won a bronze medal in the 2024 Paris Olympics. His name is Sam Dickinson. And then there's another guy who's played rugby. And so there's two guys from across the pond in England that have your name and are very accomplished athletes. So it's just another one to put in the arsenal of the Dickinson family when you get here.
3: Yeah, I mean, I feel like I've seen some things about those two. Just obviously, like you said, having the same name. But, you know, like you said, you know, a bronze medal in the Olympics and, you know, a rugby player, some impressive stuff. So I think I've got some work to do before, you know, I can catch those guys.
4: So how do you look at what you're about to go through? I mean, you've been to NHL camps and so forth, but now it's a really big, big opportunity for you. The Sharks have a young defense, but there's a lot of talent there. You got young guys like Shakir Mukhamadulin you're going to be playing with. You got other guys that, you know, Nick Leddy just coming into the organization, John Klingberg. You're really looking forward to your opportunity to play with all these guys?
3: Yeah, it's really exciting. You know, like you said, with the older guys that they have brought in, you know, guys who have won Stanley Cups and, you know, had, you know, wildly successful careers and, you know, played a thousand games in the NHL, hundreds of games in the NHL, just to, you know, be on the ice with them and, you know, learn the little things that they do and that kind of thing. And then, like you said, with the other younger guys who are there, it's, you know, cool to have, you know, other guys who are, you know, at different paths, but at the same time, you know, going through the same things of, you know, trying to become full-time NHLers and have long careers and that kind of thing. So, you know, San Jose, it feels like, you know, has got this perfect blend of, you know, the young talent, which is, you know, obvious with the guys there, but at the same time that, you know, a lot of veteran players who have, you know, had, like I said, incredibly successful careers, you know, being brought in to, you know, help the team start to, you know, win a lot of hockey games, which I'm sure is going to be happening really soon.
4: Well, you don't get into three games in three nights at the NHL level or even in the American Hockey League anymore, but you do get sometimes four games in five, and you got the extra travel because you're on the West Coast. So that means every practice you get is hugely important since you don't have as many days to practice. Have you thought about that a little bit as to how you're going to be prepared for that and how to handle it?
3: Yeah, it's definitely, you know, probably a pretty big obstacle when it comes to that kind of thing. But, you know, the coaches and all the staff that are there, you know, the best, you know, in the world at the things that they do. So, you know, there's going to be probably a lot of relying on, you know, other players, you know, understanding, you know, they've been through it, what they do, and, you know, just listening to the coaches and, you know, the staff there, you know, helping guide, you know, myself and other players and all that kind of stuff through those sort of things. So, like, you know, probably a bit of a learning curve, but, you know, nothing that won't stop me, I'm sure.
4: Well, we know you're a fast learner. We know you're a great player and a great athlete, and we're really looking forward to having you as part of the Sharks organization for many years to come. I want to thank you for your time today, Sam. Thank you.
3: Thank you for having me.
1: 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I'm Dan Rusinowski.
0: The Shark Spotlight is a presentation of the San Jose Sharks Audio Network. Welcome to the Stanley Cup Playoff Report. Here are Dan Rusinowski and Drew Remenda.
4: The conference finals are underway in the National Hockey League in both East and West. One game is in the books for each side, and we've got an exciting set of hockey games that are going to be played all the way through until we decide who goes to the Stanley Cup final. Drew, your initial impressions after game one on each conference.
5: Well, let's start with, as we're recording this, last night's game with the Carolina Hurricanes, the Montreal Canadiens. I would venture to say that 13 days is too long for anybody to take off when you are, or have off when you are in the Stanley Cup playoffs. And the one person it affects the most, it looked like, is goaltending. Not that Anderson was bad, but he wasn't the Anderson that was going into this game with a 1-1-2 goals against average. He got six put on him against the Montreal Canadiens. But also, the entire way Carolina played was unlike Carolina hockey. They were, as Rod Brind'Amour said, and I'm paraphrasing, basically not ready to play and did not play a game that resembled anything like a playoff game. They were just bad. They're just bad, over-aggressive, gaps everywhere, left guys wide open. They just were terrible. They just played a bad hockey game, even though they scored 33 seconds into the game. And on the other side, the Vegas Golden Knights were very impressive against the Colorado Avalanche. They're in command of, it's one game, I know. I wasn't going to say the command of the series, but they're playing a very disciplined game when it comes to the way that they play. They're getting to that game right away. They're sticking with that game. They're playing smart hockey. They're very good defensively and shutting down Colorado's ability to attack, although I didn't like how much gap and space they gave Colorado in the neutral zone. But overall, when you look at the way that both Montreal played and Vegas played, they were, as I said, played a disciplined game as far as getting to their system, getting to their identity as quickly as possible, and sticking with it. It's pretty impressive.
4: It really is. And, you know, I'm looking at that Montreal team that's going into the conference final. You know what it kind of reminded me of in a weird way? Right after the Sharks beat Detroit, and we were trapped on the airport waiting to hear whether or not Pavel Bure would score on a breakaway and all that of the sort of stuff with Vancouver and Calgary. And we found out we had to make a right turn to Toronto instead of a left turn to go out west. Remember that first game against the Maple Leafs, game
5: yep.
4: one? It was almost yep. like what happened to Montreal. They just sort of fed off of what happened in game seven in their previous series.
5: Yeah. I think there's a lot to be said for, I don't believe momentum can be carried from one game to the next. I don't think it can be carried from one series to the next, but I think the energy and the fresh in your mind, let's keep going, guys, kind of attitude prevails. And without a doubt, as that game got going, 33 seconds they get scored on, you would think it'd be like, oh, geez, what happens after that? 27 seconds later, they tie the game up, and then they took over.
0: He scores! 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
1: Danny, that I heard this stat last night. Rod Brind'Amour's team in conference final games, they are 1-13 after last night's game.
2: Isn't that incredible?
1: That should scare the hell out of anybody. It's nuts. It's crazy. That should scare the hell out of anybody who's cheering for Carolina.
2: Well, and that's a team with an 8-game winning streak coming into this. Yeah, yeah. We can talk about the rust versus the rest and all of that other sort of stuff. But that's something that tells me that team, the way that they play at times, causes them to run out of gas. I think they've got a little bit more depth this time, don't you, though?
1: I think they're one of the deepest teams in the league. But 1-13, I looked it up after I heard it on TV. I went, no, that can't be possible. It's one of the best teams we've seen in the last 8 years since Rod took over. And sure enough, it's what they are. So,
2: well, needless to say, Rod Brind'Amour was a little bit depressed after the game was over.
1: At
2: least he acted that way. He was not happy, and here's what he said.
3: Yeah, obviously it was not our best. They made some nice plays. You give them credit. They finished. They made... But I didn't think we were very sharp, to put it bluntly. Our top guys had a tough night, and that's not going to work this time of the year. So chalk it up. You know, I think I think we just tossed this game, to be honest. I hate that this time of year. That's what we got to do. But there wasn't much to really grab onto there. And I think you get behind early like that. It's tough. But we clearly were not ready for that pace, and that's, you know, I'm not going to give the layoff as an excuse, but we weren't ready to play playoff hockey, and that caught us.
2: Well, a good point for him, because the way Montreal plays with pace, they're among the better teams in the league at that.
1: Yes, very much so. Their pace was terrific, and you look at the way that team, which should scare people, when you look playing the Montreal Canadiens, is that now you're seeing Demidov and Caulfield and Slavkovsky start to score. Last few games, well, Caulfield started to get his game going. He was pointless for a long time. And Demidov had a ton of chances. And a few games ago, he gets that goal. Marty St-Louis comes over, puts his arm around him on the bench. Big smile from the kid. Slavkovsky scored a beauty of a goal last game. And you start to look at those guys now starting to play and starting to put their offensive touch on the game. That indicates, at least to this point, that the Montreal Canadiens are starting to feel it.
2: Well, one thing that the Canadiens was prepared for game number one. They knew they were going to play the Hurricanes if they advanced. And so Martin St-Louis said he already had some preparation going with some of his assistants getting ready for round two.
4: Yeah. Yeah, I mean, we knew for a long time if we got through Buffalo, we were playing Carolina. So we were able to have, we had, you know, obviously our analytic people, but, you know, Alex Burrows does a lot of that grunt work for us. And he worked hard while we were trying to close a series against Buffalo. And you got to be careful in giving so much information to players in a short amount of time. You got to pick a couple things and try to, you know, address that. And that's what we did. I think we still played through identity tonight. You know, that we were nice balance. We led the puck through the work. We were very opportunistic on our chances. But, you know, we didn't, like, spend, like, so much time that we took the instinct out of our players. You know, they got to go out there and you know that it's going to be a long series and you're going to have to get better through the series. You don't need to be perfect. You got to find ways. I thought tonight we played through identity but we did talk about a few things that we had to address before we jumped into this series.
2: Well, that's one thing we learned from Martin St-Louis is that

0: Alex Burrows, former Vancouver Canuck, is intimately involved in the preparation. So he had the Drew Remender role there to get ready for series number two. The difference is he knew who his team was playing if they won, and you didn't know even after we got to the airport.
1: We knew, obviously, about Detroit. We did a lot of work on them. And then during the Detroit series, we knew it would be one of two teams. And so we got to work on that. But to be fair, Alex Burrows has computers to use now these days.
0: Yes.
1: Alex Burrows has these games everywhere you can find them, anywhere you want to find them. We didn't have that luxury back in the day where we were able to just put it on computer. We had videotape that we took everywhere. Yes, kids, there was such a thing.
0: They don't know.
1: And an interesting story, Danny, is after we beat Detroit, we wanted the latest game of it was Toronto at the time. Toronto, and I can't remember who they played. But I knew Dave Lewis since I was a kid. Dave Lewis was assistant coach for the Wings. And I've known Dave Lewis for a long, long time. I went over and into their coach's room, and I said to Dave, I said, hey, do you have anything? I said, I don't know what to do here, but do you have anything on Toronto that I could use? And he went, yep, absolutely. Gave me about three or four videotapes of their last games. And I took those to actually what ended up being Toronto. When I walked in, I walked in and Kevin said, what do you got? I said, Toronto games. He went, how'd you do that? And I told him, he went, you went over and asked Scotty Bowman for those. I said, no, I asked Dave Lewis. I wouldn't ask Scotty for it. But guys were helpful back then. They were out, so he helped us out. But yeah, we had videotape, and those were long days, as you know.
0: Absolutely. I think in looking at this game number one between Montreal and Carolina, you have to give the Hurricanes, I don't want to say a bit of a pass, but it is difficult to get back into it. And that's what Brad Brindamore was talking about it. But having said that, it started off kind of in a way that you thought, well, maybe this is going to be great because Jarvis puts the puck into the net without any problem, and it's 1-0. And then the Montreal Canadiens just went on a big tear as Cole Caulfield, as you mentioned, is right back to try to get going. And he had a brilliant goal. And then Philip Danault scored, and then Texier scored. I think the Demidoff goal, though, might have been sort of the poster child for the game because it seemed like Carolina's defense was just out to lunch on that.
1: Yeah, what are they doing? What are they thinking on that? They're way over aggressive. You stand up at the wrong time. You slide across when you leave the middle lane open. There were so many defensive errors in the neutral zone, handling the rush, not reading through the rush, just dumb play, just really low IQ hockey play. And that's not the Carolina Hurricanes.
0: No, not at all. And since we're talking about that goal by Demidoff, let's listen to it.
2: He follows in on the forecheck, throws a hit, but the Habs come out to center. Here's another breakaway. Demidoff moves in, scores! And the Montreal Canadiens are all over Carolina. Another breakaway goal, and it's 4-1.
0: Ended up 6-2, game number one between the Canadiens and the Hurricanes. What a wild night. And of course, there are lots of different emotions coming out of the dressing rooms. One thing that was interesting about it, Martin St-Louis said not only was the extra prep time for knowing that he was going to face Carolina if his team won was part of it, and he had Alex Burrows on the case there, but there was a you-figure-it-out kind of an idea, too. He wasn't totally thrilled about some of the ways that the Buffalo series started, but he didn't have to say much because he said that the players were able to totally handle it.
3: The group fell after game one in Buffalo, that emotionally we weren't where we needed to be, you know, if you compare it to the Tampa series. And again, it's not something that I felt personally because I'm not in the dressing room for that long. I come in, speak to the team, you know, but like I'm not in there. So my guess is they handled that because that's their own perception. They're in the locker room. They know what they see, feel. So my guess is they handled that on their own, you know. And I feel as a coach, you don't need to try to control everything. You have to lean on the, you know, your group, the leaders and stuff. And they must have done that.
1: How many times do we say it, Danny? How many times do we say it can't be about the guy behind the bench? Can't always be about the guy behind the bench. When your players start to take over, you know you've got a good thing.
0: Well, that's absolutely true. And of course, so many different Canadians were talking about that post game. Cole Caufield talked about being ready and raring to go. And so did Juraj Slafkovský, who had a couple of big goals in the third period to make sure that the Canadians got the victory.
3: Yeah, it was really important to make sure we do what we talked about in the morning or yesterday. And it was a well-executed plan. And we knew that they were going to push back in the second and third, obviously. They do it a lot to every team in NHL. But we just, you know, had to stay ready and calm. And I like the way we played. We just, got to make sure we were prepared for game two.
0: Slafkovský's the key to this team, and he talked about the 5-on-5 play that gave them confidence.
3: I think it's really good for our confidence. You know, I would say we haven't been the best in this playoffs 5-on-5, but that's why the hockey team has 20 guys. Because if you're not at your best, someone else is probably doing really good as well, or not as well, but doing good. And we help each other out, and I'm happy the way we played today, and we just gotta keep it the same way or even better.
0: One other guy that's been a big part of this team is Philip Dano, coming back to the team. I remember a few years ago he brought out some pizza for Cole Caufield. That was kind of a legendary post-game news conference, and they were munching on pizza and having a good time with it. Martin Saint-Louis says that he loves being a Montreal Canadian, and the type of play that he's giving his team is something that's really important for the Canadians, especially this series.
3: Yeah, no, I mean, I feel he fills in a chair, a role that we needed. You know, we have some great young player, tons of skill, and we need to have some veteran guys that can, play a different role, killing penalties, good on draws. Hard to play against, like defensively, and he's brought that for us for sure. And, it took him a little while to get acclimated and how we play, but he's fitting in nicely.
0: Well, he fit in nicely. He's acclimated. He's accepting the role. And Cole Caufield says he still has a very important role in his game.
4: He's been a pro his whole career, I think. And, you know, the way he prepares himself for every day was something pretty eye-opening to me. And obviously very lucky to get him back. He's a huge part of our penalty kill, the line he's on in faceoffs, and huge goal for him, and I guess a lot of pizza too.
0: A lot of pizza, I guess, Drew, but a lot of games left to play, and Caufield also acknowledged that the games are going to get harder.
4: I think a lot of teams around the league know what to expect, with a lot of pressure and stuff, but I think we executed pretty well, and use that to our advantage tonight. I don't think we were surprised by it. I think we were prepared, but it's not going to get any easier than that. And we know we got to be better next game.
0: Where's the role of the coach at this time of the year, Drew? Everybody knows exactly what they're supposed to do. They have the confidence in themselves. As we heard, Canadians and the Hurricanes are challenged with solving some of their problems on their own without the coach's input. But how do you kind of manage that at this point of the year?
1: Well, I think all you have to do is look at what Marty or listen to what Marty Saint-Louis said that you've played, but also listen to John Tortorella in Las Vegas. Since he's come in, he said this is a team with a lot of experience. This is the team that's been there and won the Stanley Cup. These are a bunch of guys that understand what they're doing, that he's actually backed way off from what he usually does as a coach and just let them take over. You try as much as you can to talk to your leaders, and any good team has a bunch of leaders. They've got a core group, like the Sharks when they were good. They had a core group. The Sharks right now, as they're developing, they've got a core group of guys. So you talk to them, and what Marty Saint-Louis said about the guys taking over and addressing things themselves is fantastic. What you're trying to do is look at when you watch video together the next day, you do a little bit of a round table with the guys, with your coaching staff, and go, okay, what did we do well last game? From a coaching staff point of view, what do we need to do better? did we do the right things as preparing him for this or that? You analyze what the other team did and how your team reacted to it. But as Marty San Luis said, you don't give too much information. You don't paralyze them with too much information about the other team. Right now, you're focusing on your team and how to perfect your game.
0: Rod Brindamore says you also have to show confidence in your club and remind them that you continue 100%. To believe in them. And that's what he said 100%. Also after that game, for sure. Let's listen.
5: It's a tough night. It's tough at this time of year to have those. We don't have a lot of those at all like that. And we're going to have to bounce back, clearly. And I have all the faith in the world we will.
0: So that's the final thought from Rod Brindamore, the head coach. You're not surprised to hear that, are you?
1: No, and that's exactly right. You have to be able to have that confidence, but project that air of confidence. You cannot get negative in this situation. One game. It's 1-4, not 1-1.
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7: The search for consistency is something that every National Hockey League team goes through during the course of a regular season. But for young teams like the San Jose Sharks, there are more peaks and valleys than some other clubs. The Sharks had a big peak against the Carolina Hurricanes with a 4-1 win, but then they had another valley against the Philadelphia Flyers just a couple of nights ago. Meanwhile, the Toronto Maple Leafs are pretty hot over their last four games with points in each of them, and they're coming off a shutout, the very first one for young Dennis Hildeby, who will be in net again against San Jose. Alex Nedeljkovic gets the Sharks a start, and he will be in goal and have the pressure on him in the belly of the beast at Scotiabank Arena. The Sharks and the Maple Leafs on the air now on the San Jose Sharks Audio Network.
6: It's time to feel the teal. This is San Jose Sharks hockey. Now, Sharks warm-up on the Sharks Audio Network.
7: From Scotiabank Arena in Toronto, the San Jose Sharks road trip continues, looking for more valleys and getting rid of them and getting more peaks in their game. It's the Sharks and the Toronto Maple Leafs for the first of two meetings on the season. I'm Dan Rusinowski, along with former Sharks captain Owen Nolan, who joins us for the broadcast on this portion of the road trip. And wouldn't you know, we come to a place where you've got a lot of experience in playing in front of a passionate fan base, and you also know what it's like to be an opponent in this building.
8: Well, this is definitely a hotbed for hockey, and I'm excited to see tonight's game. I want to see how they respond after coming off the loss from Philadelphia. Like I said, there's been ups and downs, and we're looking for more consistency out of the team, and hopefully they can get back on track tonight.
7: Well, it's one of the four C's that Coach Ryan Warshawski wants from his team in developing a real identity. And I don't know if you can explain the whole idea of a team identity and how it forms, because it seems like you have a general idea of what you want, but each year you have to develop it in a different way.
8: Absolutely. My playing days, I always remember the Chicago Blackhawks, and you knew for the first 10 minutes of that game, they were coming out hard, they were coming out heavy. They were going to be physical early, so you knew what to expect. That was the identity of their team. They might not have had the most skill in the league, but they were ready to work every single night. And the Sharks are looking for their identity. They're a young team. They're still filling each other out. You know, they've got skill, they've got speed, looking for that consistency. They'll find it, whatever it's going to be. They've just got to continue to keep learning.
7: Well, Macklin Celebrini certainly is getting a lot of attention in this portion of the road trip because, of course, Toronto is sort of the center of the universe when it comes to the sport of hockey. And so all talk inside the dressing room yesterday at practice on a gaggle of reporters surrounding the young man was about his potentiality for being on the Canadian Olympic team. And he was thinking more about this game than he was about that, but that's something he's going to have to get used to, too.
8: Absolutely. Well, he's a young superstar, and he's getting consideration, and he should. He's a tremendous hockey player, and it's not going to be surprising me if he's on that team.
7: Well, I talked to him yesterday about coming to Toronto and being here. He didn't grow up in Toronto. He is Canadian. He was born in Vancouver and spent a lot of time, obviously, in the Bay Area after his dad, Rick, moved to the Bay Area to join the Golden State Warriors organization. But as a Western Canadian by birth, I just wondered what it feels like to come here. And here's what he said.
9: It's pretty cool. I mean, anytime you get to play in a Canadian market, I think being from Canada, you get to appreciate it a little bit more.
7: Well, he does appreciate it, but there are six players on the Sharks roster, Owen, that were born and raised in the province of Ontario, and one of them is here for the very first time. That would be Sam Dickinson, the 19-year-old defenseman who is coming along as a player and still finding his way as a National Hockey League skater. And he talked about coming to Toronto and what it meant to him.
10: It's pretty cool, growing up here and, just seeing what the Toronto Maple Leafs, are like, and the fans and everything like that. It's pretty cool, and I think everybody, you know, looks forward to their hometown game, but, you know, I think it might be a little different when you get to come home and play in Toronto.
7: Ty Dellandrea grew up about an hour from here in Port Perry, Ontario, and he still gets really jacked up whenever he sees the Maple Leafs logo on the other side of the ice.
9: Special, yeah. Every game I've played here has been a memorable one for sure. So never take it for granted, just soak it all in. It doesn't really get old for me, so. Special.
7: Well, it doesn't get old, and certainly it doesn't get old for the players that have been around for a long time. Owen, you started your career with the Quebec Nordiques, but you grew up in Thorold, not too far from Niagara Falls, and right in the belly of the beast here in Toronto. It must have been interesting for you to go to Maple Leaf Gardens for the first time.
8: Absolutely. It's, like you said, back in Quebec, it's your first opportunity to play in front of friends and family, and the excitement of Toronto, where it's the hub of hockey, and to have that opportunity to play in front of your friends and family, it's an experience you'll never forget.
7: But as you found out, when you played for the Maple Leafs, everybody knows everybody on the team. I mean, you know, you walk down the street and it could be anybody that could identify you.
8: Yes, it's a hockey hotbed. That's all they talk about here. I've got a story. I'm not going to get into that one, but you get recognized quite a bit walking down here. Like I said, it's Hockey Central here. They love their team, and they love the players.
7: You don't have to be from Toronto or have played for the Maple Leafs, however, to understand how special a game like this is and how important it is. And Adam Gaudette's from Boston, but he's somebody that knows a little bit about playing against the Maple Leafs. He played for the Ottawa Senators against them in the playoffs last year, and he says that he can certainly relate to the fact that the six players that are from Ontario, with family and friends and all sorts of people in the stands tonight that know them so well, it's going to be a motivating thing for them.
11: Yeah, it's exciting for sure. Anytime you get to come home, it's a breath of fresh air, and you're around familiar settings, you're around familiar people, you get to see your family, and it definitely gives you a little jump in your step out there, and coming home to play, especially in a market like this, is always fun. You know, everybody's about their hockey here. Everybody's about the Leafs. So I'm sure these guys have a lot of not just family but buddies coming to the game, and you know, that's going to give them a little extra juice. And, you know, obviously being the hometown kids, you want to be the Leafs too.
7: Well, that's for sure, but Gaudette also understands there's another mission for San Jose, and that's finding more consistency, being more like the way they played against Carolina and less like the way they played against Philadelphia.
11: Yeah, it's a big bounce back, and you know, we gotta come out and play a really good game and do the right things, and we just gotta keep working on compiling those games up, and you know, once we get into a rhythm and we really commit to playing the right way, we'll start stringing some games together and some wins.
7: That's exactly how Ty Dellandrea sees it, too.
9: Huge bounce back game for us. Just bringing more consistency, you know. We got to do it every night, so we got to learn that. And right now we're learning it the hard way, so we got to bounce back. It's always how you respond, you know. You got to move on quick and respond well, so I think it'll be a good response from us tonight.
7: If they play to their identity, they're going to score more goals, but the Sharks have 1-4 in 3 of the last 4 games, losing 4-1 at Philadelphia on Tuesday. On the other side of the ice, the Maple Leafs are 4-0-1 in their last 5 games. They've outscored the opposition 19-5 in that situation, and they've allowed 2 goals or less in all 5 of the games, including the shutout win on Monday against the Tampa Bay Lightning, a 2-0 win for Dennis Hildeby, who picked up his first career shutout in that game. The Sharks are at 500, 14-14-3, 31 points, and they are still in the conversation as far as the playoffs are concerned in the Pacific Division and Western Conference. They are 1 point off of a wild card spot currently held by the Edmonton Oilers. Meanwhile, the Maple Leafs right now are 14-11-4, 32 points, and that sounds pretty good, but Toronto finds themselves in 13th place in the East. This Eastern Conference race is so tight, Owen. I think at the end of the season, you might see some really good teams out of the playoffs.
8: Well, it's still early. Those good teams know how to win and buckle down when it really counts. But right now, you want to sit in the position of the playoffs as long as you can. Hold those positions instead of, you know, the second half of the season starting, and then you got to feel like you're chasing teams. You want to sit comfortably in a playoff spot and just continue to build on that.
7: That's exactly where the Sharks want to be in the conversation as long as they possibly can, and then perhaps to earn a spot somewhere down the line. It's the Sharks and the Maple Leafs at Scotiabank Arena. Our program will continue in a moment on the San Jose Sharks Audio Network.
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7: Welcome back to Toronto, one of the great cathedrals of hockey, Scotiabank Arena. The Sharks and the Maple Leafs for the first time this year. Last season, the Sharks beat the Maple Leafs twice, but it took them the shootout to do it. And over the course of the last seven games against Toronto, the Sharks are only 2-4-1. Both shootout wins. They also have a shootout loss in that seven-game span. And so you never know, we might see a little extra time in the game tonight. Our roster report is brought to you by Kaiser Permanente. Get care like a pro with Kaiser Permanente, official team physicians of the San Jose Sharks. Well, first things first, Owen, the Sharks are going to put Shakir Muhammadulin back in the lineup and take out veteran Nick Leddy, and they changed the pairs around a little bit from the game against Philadelphia. John Klingberg is going to play with Dmitry Orlov. Muhammadulin will play alongside Mario Ferraro on the right side of the D as a left shot. And then veteran Timothy Liljegren, the former Maple Leaf, will play alongside Sam Dickinson, the Toronto native who at 19 is playing for his first time in the NHL in this situation. I think it's the idea there is to have balance.
8: Certainly, you know, you want the size, you want the defensive player with an offensive player. Try and find chemistry. I'm sure that's going to continue to get mixed until they find the right group to go with each other. But that's learning a young team. Guys growing together, learning.
7: Well, things are shaping up on the forward lines. They've stayed pretty much the same the last few games. Colin Graf looks really good on the left side with Macklin Celebrini and Will Smith. And William Eklund, Alexander Wenberg, and Tyler Toffoli seem to have a nice combo as well. Jeff Skinner gets back into action. He didn't play in the Philadelphia game, and he is going to be motivated tonight playing in his hometown in his 16th year in the NHL, looking to get his form back after being out with an injury for a while. He'll play alongside Ty Dillandre and Filip Kurashev. I think this is the line that intrigues me the most for tonight's game because they can make a difference with the Maple Leafs trying to shut down the first six.
8: Well, it's the same with the D. You're looking for some type of chemistry. It doesn't have to be all three players at once, but two at a time is fine, and then you find the third one to fill in there. Obviously, the first two lines are really clicking right now, and they're trying to find a combination for that third line.
7: Right. Ty Dillandre is winning a lot of faceoffs lately, so that's a good thing. And Adam Gaudette also can take a draw. He moves to the fourth group with Ryan Reeves and Barkley Goodrow. And when they've played together this season, they've just been really consistent. And that's something that they're going to definitely need as this game goes on, with the Maple Leafs getting last change. Craig Berube likes to throw the big guys out there whenever he can. And so this group, if they're caught out there, will have to be reliable, and they have been.
8: Well, and that's a great thing, right? They're not a liability on the ice. He can leave them out there even though they don't get last change and not be too worried about it. They'll change if they need to, but they're good enough to compete with the other lines.
7: That is our roster report from the Sharks' point of view. Now let's look at the Maple Leafs on the other side. Austin Matthews on the top line plays with Max Domi and Matthew Nyes. That is an interesting combo. But the second group, again, also intriguing, as John Tavares will center Easton Cowan. He played last year with Sam Dickinson in London. They won the Memorial Cup together, and he is starting to establish himself as an NHL player as well. And it looks like Nick Robertson is going to get a shot playing on that right wing, with Willie Nylander moving down for balance on a line with Nicholas Waugh and Dakota Joshua. But something tells me by the end of the game that's going to be a Rubik's Cube of coaching for Craig Berube, because he likes to get Nylander up with the top six group. So we'll see how it goes.
8: Yeah, and this is no secret to any team. When things are not going the way you want to, you're looking for that chemistry between line mates and whatnot. And sometimes it takes a little juggling for a game or two. Sometimes it's only a couple shifts, but then you put them all back together again and things start clicking again. Every coach goes through it. They have to find the combinations that are ready to go.
7: The crazy thing is the Maple Leafs have four goaltenders on the roster, but their two number one guys are hurt. Joseph Woll, lower body injury, has missed the last two games, and Anthony Stolarz, who they were riding, has been out with an upper body injury for the last 12 contests. So that means that the starter tonight, Dennis Hildeby, is taking the bulk of the work. His backup tonight is Artur Akhtyamov, who has never played a game in the NHL, but last year with the Toronto Marlies, he played 26 games and won 11 and had a pretty solid start this year with the Marlies team. So if he has to get in, it would be his NHL debut. Other injuries for the Maple Leafs are mostly on defense. Dakota Mermis was placed on the injured reserve list with a lower body injury after the last game against Tampa. Brandon Carlo, somebody they picked up from Boston, they're depending on, has missed 11 games with a lower body injury. And Chris Tanev, another very, very reliable defenseman, has missed 17 games with an undisclosed injury. Philippe Myers will not play. Matthias Michelli doesn't expect to play tonight because Nick Robertson is expected to be in. And so that means that Henry Thrun, recalled from the Toronto Marlies, will be making his Maple Leafs debut against the team that traded him here at the beginning of the season in the Ryan Reeves deal. So yeah, sometimes that happens that way. You get your first game, and it's against guys you know.
8: Get the payback, I suppose.
7: Yeah, that's what he'll want for sure. And Henry's had a pretty good start to his campaign. And Ryan Warsawski said some very good things about him after practice yesterday. And so it's a big game for him as well. That is our Kaiser Permanente roster report. When we come back, Owen Nolan will have the Toyota keys to the game. That's coming up next on the San Jose Sharks Audio Network.
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7: The Sharks and the Maple Leafs tonight at Scotiabank Arena in Toronto. This is yet another game on this lengthy five-game road trip. After this game, the Sharks will fly to Pittsburgh and finish up the trip against Sidney Crosby and the Pittsburgh Penguins. But tonight we've got Austin Matthews and the Maple Leafs. Time for our keys to the game, presented by Toyota, proud sponsor of the San Jose Sharks. Toyota, let's go places. And with the keys, let us go straight to Owen Nolan.
8: All right, key number one, come ready to play. I want to see the Sharks come out and set the pace. There's a tendency when you're on the road and you're playing against the home team, you watch the home team come out and see how they're playing. Don't wait, go after them. Sharks have a young, fast, skilled group, and I want to see them apply that early. Go after the other team. Start getting a reputation that the team starts ready to play. Number two, special teams. This is no secret. Special teams are always key to games. Coming in, playing against Toronto Maple Leafs, who have the worst power play in the league. Do not take that for granted. They have some top-quality goal scorers, and that could turn around in a heartbeat. So when you're out killing the penalty, make sure you put the effort in to get that job done. On the flip side, you don't know if you're going to get one opportunity. You're going to get five opportunities on the power play. Whatever you get, take advantage of it. Make it count. The third is the small details. And what I mean by the small details is block shot, finish a hit, back check hard, limit turnovers, box out in front of the net, knock away rebounds. All these small details lead to wins. And if you don't do them, more often than not, you're on the losing end. These are the things that are not flashy. They're not glamorous, but they are key to winning games.
7: And they are keys, presented by Toyota, proud sponsor of San Jose Sharks hockey. Toyota, let's go places. Head coach Ryan Warsawski is coming up right after this on the San Jose Sharks Audio Network.
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7: San Jose Sharks face off against the Toronto Maple Leafs, looking for a big bounce back and a game that is very important for the club in this road trip. I'm Dan Rusinowski, along with Sharks head coach Ryan Warsawski. I wanted to open it up that way because, obviously, from a coaching perspective, you couldn't have been too happy with just the overall feeling of the game in Philadelphia. What do you want to do to get these guys back on the right frame of mind?
12: Yeah, I think it comes down to our little details, and we didn't do the little details right, and that cost us. And it was the opposite against Carolina. We did the little details right. We had, you know, good line changes. We were getting above. Our puck play was solid and hard. You know, we were blocking shots. We were paying a price, and there was a commitment there. We lost that commitment against Philly, and now it's tonight, you know, in the hockey mecca to get it back. So I think we're excited for this to respond and try to get this thing going consistently in the right direction. And you know, sometimes that doesn't come with results, but our process will give us more results, you know, more times than not.
7: It's sometimes said that maybe playing for the Toronto Maple Leafs might be the hardest job in the NHL because, for instance, you've got six guys from the greater Toronto area with all their family here. It's almost like they're going to play it like it's game seven. Is that a good thing for you as a visiting team coming in to have that?
12: Yeah, it feels like every time we play here, the guys from Toronto get really excited, and there's a little extra motivation and some energy. There's some a lot of family and friends in the building. So I know our guys, and in my experience of playing here, get really excited, and that goes back when I was in the American League as well. So, you know, we've got Gaudreau, Delandria, Dickinson, you know, the list goes on of the guys that have got ties here or from here. So our group's excited for this one. Like I said, it's a hockey mecca, a lot of ties, and we're ready to get going here.
7: Seems like Toronto is playing really well defensively, and they're a good, even strength team. What's weird is that, you know, like Austin Matthews is only one power play goal. You don't want to wake that up. But what is it about the way that they're playing that makes them so challenging, even strength?
12: Yeah, I think even going back to last year, the way Chief has really transformed the way they play as far as being a really heavy forechecking team. They're around pucks. They work. This is a team that's gets beat up by the media, but when you watch them on film, you see some really good things that they do, and it's a tough opponent as far as penetrating the inside of the ice to score, but it's the same thing. They get on you quickly in the defensive zone, so we're going to make sure we move pucks. We're connected to get them to skate with us here a little bit.
0: Thanks for your time. Good luck.
12: Thanks, Dan.
0: That's our Coach's Chalkboard show for today, and now stand by for the Sharks and the Maple Leafs coming up next on the San Jose Sharks Audio Network.
6: That's Sharks warm-up. You are game ready. 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Coming up next on the San Jose Sharks Audio Network.

0: Celebrini will begin shooting it. He scores! Mecca gets the game winner in overtime. Throws it in front. Palazzo drives. Great save by Askarov. Tries to center to Foley. It's off the stick. Foley shoots. He scores!
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2: 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Alex Nedeljkovic is in the net to our left side, wearing the white road sweater of the Sharks. On defense, it'll be Dmitry Orlov and John Klingberg. And up front, William Eklund's on the left with Alex Wenberg at center and Tyler Toffoli on the right.
3: In net for the Leafs tonight, Dennis Hildeby. On defense, Oliver Ekman-Larsson, with his partner being Morgan Riley. Up front, we got Dakota Joshua, Nicholas Waugh, and William Nylander.
2: Going to be interesting tonight. Francis Chiron, Michael Markovitz, the referees, Brad Kubicek, and Sean Oliver are the linesmen. I'm Dan Rusinowski, along with former Sharks captain Owen Nolan. Great to have Owen with us on this part of the road trip. Right now, the faceoff at center ice, and this game is underway. Leafs win the draw. They skate from right to left. Nylander looking for it on the left side. Checked away by Wenberg on the boards near side. But the Maple Leafs able to shoot one into the Sharks zone. And that's a good play there by Nedeljkovic to fire it up to his own blue line, and the Sharks break out. Down the left side to Foley into the zone. Holds it. Shoots it just wide of a net. Former Maple Leaf John Klingberg keeps it in. Goes to Wenberg. Back to Toffoli. Now to Wenberg in the corner. Back to Toffoli. In the circle. Shoots one at Dakota Joshua. Gets his stick on that and deflects it out of play. You can sense the intensity of Tyler Toffoli there. Grew up in nearby Scarborough. Always seems to have a good game against the Maple Leafs, and that was a good shift.
3: It's funny how the hometown guys always have jump when they play in Toronto. I like the way that play started. A goaltender up to the blue line, the way the Sharks went.
2: Right now, they make the change. Macklin Celebrini steps onto the ice for the first time this season in Toronto, joined by Colin Graff and Will Smith. Going up against him in the circle, Austin Matthews, and Celebrini wins the draw. Shakir Mukhamadulin back in the lineup tonight, sends behind the net. There's Graff right in there, but he runs into the check of Troy Stetcher, who's been a pretty good pickup since he was acquired on waivers a few weeks ago. Right wing corner, somebody's got a broken stick. It's flying around. Celebrini drops back for Smith. Cross ice over to Ferraro to the middle of Celebrini. He stick handles into the left circle. He shoots. Save made by Hildeby. Rebound behind the goal line. Jake McCabe couldn't clear it out. Will Smith turns away from Matthews' check. Now he loses on a stick check on the far side, and the Maple Leafs' Max Domi moves it out. Domi got to the red line and shoots one all the way down. But that top line for the Maple Leafs was stuck in their own zone for a while, so now they got to get off and change as we played a minute 15 of this first period. No score in Toronto with the Sharks and the Maple Leafs on the ice. Here comes former Maple Leaf Tim Liljegren down the right side into the Toronto zone. He's checked there by Simone Benoit into the boards. Gets some help from the Toronto area native Jeff Skinner, who works it out, gets the backhand shot coming out from behind the goal. The save is made, and we've got a penalty coming up for tripping that's going to be called at 1:31 of this scoreless first period.
3: This is what I wanted to see. I wanted to see the Sharks come out, set the pace, use their skill. Three shifts in a row, they had the puck in Toronto's end, and they draw a penalty.
2: Well, right now the tripping call is coming up against Simone Benoit. He will sit in the penalty box here for the Maple Leafs, and the Sharks power play will step onto the ice. Of course, power plays on Sharks Audio are brought to you by Power Business Technology, copiers and printers for your office needs. Who's out there? Wenberg will take the faceoff. He's on with Toffoli, Eklund, Celebrini, and John Klingberg. Celebrini right now positioned on the right point. Wenberg, a left shot, is going to try to draw it back on the left wing side of the ice toward Klingberg, who also was a right-handed shooter. Scott Lawton, a veteran, is in there killing the penalty for Toronto, with former Shark Stephen Lawrence as the other forward. Nice face-off win for Wenberg. Klingberg moves to his right, tees up, slides to his left. There's Eklund shooting it. That's a good pad save down low by Hildeby, and the Maple Leafs clear it all the way down. Once again, the penalty on Toronto's Simone Benoit for tripping at 1:31. Sharks on the man advantage, skating left to right. It's Toffoli dropping it back into his own zone. He was being checked by Lawrence there. So kudos to Stephen Lawrence, the former Shark, for forcing it back in the other direction. Now it's Klingberg. Drop pass. Here comes Eklund out of the zone. Looks to the left. Gives to Celebrini. Takes it back. Eklund down the right. Cross the line with Toffoli. He dumps it in deep off the end board. Chip that there by Eklund near side. And it's knocked back the other way by Toffoli. But behind the goal line, good hustle by Stetcher to grab it and clear for Toronto. 17:40 to go in this scoreless first. Minute 10 now left on the power play for San Jose. Celebrini starts to wheel out to center. Watched by Lawrence. Make that yarn croak. Moves to his left. Throws to his right. And it's Eklund across the line, but he couldn't get through traffic. And that's a good job by Nicholas Waugh, who steals it and clears.
3: A little tough attack in the middle of the air. All four Leaf defenders are there. Got to kick it out to the outside.
2: Here comes the second unit now. Sent forward by Will Smith and Colin Graff into the offensive zone. Kurashev comes in with the body check. Worked it free to Smith behind the net. Will carries to the left corner. Holds it. Sends it back far side. Jeff Skinner sends it back to the point. There's Orloff. He feeds Smith in the corner. Smith stick candles up to the half boards. Down low to Graff. Graff left corner turns. Tried to play to the front, but Henry Frum, the former Shark, deflected that with his stick. Held in by Orloff. Now goes to Will Smith. About 25 seconds left on the power play. As the Sharks put it in front, Graff turns with it, tried to shoot it, knocked away. Now it's sent to the slot. Skinner the drive, and that's a great save there by Hildeby. Rebound picked up by Graff and Skinner. He's on the right side now, feeds it across the seam, and Smith shoots, tipped in front by Kurashev, wide of a net. Rebound near boards. 5 seconds left on the power play. One more chance. Orloff to Will Smith. He snaps one up high. A stick save made by Hildeby, and the puck hits the netting back behind the Maple Leafs goal. Again, the ice tilted in the direction of Dennis Hildeby, the Maple Leafs goaltender. Shots are 4-0 in favor of the Sharks as the penalty on Benoit is over.
3: Even though they didn't score in the power play, good movement, good looks, and that's what you want. It's one thing not to score in the power play when things aren't going right, but they had some good movement there. They had some opportunities, something to build on.
2: Well, they send out the 5-on-5 unit now. Stepping out of the ice now is Adam Gaudette with former Maple Leaf Ryan Reeves on one wing and Barkley Goodrow, the Toronto area native, on the other. Gaudette's going to get thrown out. No problem. Face off right side of Hildeby. No score. Barkley Goodrow steps in against Austin Matthews. Back on defense, it's Mukha Madulin along with Ferraro. Matthews wins this faceoff, but Reeves hammers Benoit. Works it free in front. Gaudette the shot. What a save by the goaltender, Hildeby. And the rebound picked up and sent back to the point. Ferraro's shot goes wide. But this is just one great shift after another for the Sharks in the early going in Toronto. Gaudette behind the net, stick handles. He's got some time. He tries to throw it in front. It goes through the reach of Ryan Reeves. That would have been letter perfect if he got that on his stick. But unfortunately, he couldn't pull the trigger.
3: It was the right idea. He was just inches away from working.
2: Now Matthews across the line being checked by Mukha Madulin, who uses that long reach to grab the puck. And the Sharks evade some trouble. They send it out back to the Maple Leafs blue line. Gaudette forechecking a bit there. But Stetcher got it around him, and now it's Jake McCabe at the near side, back skating away from Smith, who's back on the ice for the Sharks. Nothing to score. 15 and a half to go. First period here in Toronto. Nick Robertson back behind the net, being checked by Macklin Celebrini. So he has to dish off to John Tavares, who flips off to McCabe. Here come the Leafs. Robertson down the right. Mini 2-on-1. Moving in, shooting it. That's a good challenge and a good pad save by goaltender Nedeljkovic. But now it's the Leafs' turn to put pressure on. They drive to the net. Stetcher got it to the goal. And Nedeljkovic decides to make the save and hold on for the draw. Let's pause 10 seconds for station identification. 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
2: Great to have you with us here in Toronto. I'm Dan Rusinowski along with Owen Nolan. No score so far. Shots 5-2 in favor of San Jose. And the Maple Leafs looking to build off momentum off a good shift and a couple of opportunities here as they send out Nicholas Waugh, the former Vegas Golden Knight. He's going to get the draw one, and Oliver Ekman-Larsson on defense flips it around the boards. Nylander behind the net, throws it up to Morgan Rielly. He shoots it toward the goal, wide. Joshua took the endboard carom, but Sam Dickinson, the youngster, got his stick on that and kept it away from his goaltender. Good reaction there by Dickinson. Is now along the near boards. It's Liljegren bodying up Waugh, who fell down. Waugh working hard to get it. Toffoli couldn't clear it out. Rielly keeps it in, walks to the slot, feeds left side. Waugh, the shot saved. Another shot save made. The first one was blocked by Liljegren, and then it was a good stop by Nedeljkovic, and play is called.
3: Well, the Leafs are trying to get a little pressure back, but the Sharks break it down. Loose puck there. First a block shot, then the goalie comes up with a great save.
2: So we've come to a stoppage of play here and a break of the action with 9:23 to go in the first period. An exciting one so far in Toronto, but the score is the Sharks nothing and the Maple Leafs nothing. Back to Scotiabank Arena in Toronto right after this on the San Jose Sharks Audio Network. 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Well, a solid game so far here. Shots 6-5 in favor of San Jose. 9.5 to go, first period. Faceoff coming up deep in San Jose ice to the left side of Alex Nedeljkovic. Matthews will win the draw from Macklin Celebrini. Back of the point, a quick reaction by Stetcher to snap it toward the net, but he missed the goal. It's off the left wing corner now, and it was a scrum for the puck. Celebrini right in there, couldn't get the play out of the zone, and Domi holds it in with McCabe's help. They tap it in deep, but there's Mukko Madulin, a backhanded ahead. Celebrini's got it. Headman feed for Smith. That's a good play by McCabe to get his stick on that, otherwise Smith would have been gone. Stetcher gets it back for Toronto. Hands off to Domi. He moves to the middle of the ice. Maple Leafs moving right to left in the first. Here's Matthews shooting the puck from long distance, and a scoop glove save by Nedeljkovic.
3: It's a quick pace game. I wouldn't say there's golden opportunities yet, but there are some challenging saves the goalies have to make. I mean, I can't get over the size of this goalie in Toronto's net. He's 6'7".
2: He's gigantic.
3: I mean, there's not much room to score. I mean,
2: athletic,
3: wow.
2: Too. Athletic.
3: Wow, absolutely.
2: Yeah, Dennis Hildeby came to Toronto in the draft. He was drafted in the fourth round just a couple of years ago, and he's played in the Swedish Hockey League a little bit for the Marlies. So Toronto trying to get a goaltending factory going here, as they've had some trouble with goaltending over the last few years, but also with injuries. Off the faceoff, William Nylander's got it. Centers it out in front, and a shot by Riley. I think the goaltender got the piece of that, Nedeljkovic, and it might have rung off the outside of the left post on the rebound, but it stayed out of the net, and the Maple Leafs fans were disappointed on that one. Coming back in, Dakota Joshua crosses the line. Drop pass for Nylander. He twists, he turns, he holds the puck. He drops for Riley, who shoots, hit the outside of a net, and that angle was covered really well by Nedeljkovic. Cleared back out. Delandry has got a breakaway. He moves into the offensive zone. He digs, and he can't get the shot away. We might have a penalty shot here. We're going to get one. Ty Delandria was on a clean breakaway. Morgan Riley getting back against him, hooking him, not allowing him to get the chance on goal. And what do we have here, Owen Nolan? The very first penalty shot of the season for the San Jose Sharks, and it's for Port Perry, Ontario native Ty Delandria.
3: Well, I don't even think you can argue this one. He doesn't get a shot off. He's clearly hooked. And now he's going to get to do whatever he wants, take his time, go in fast, and try and take advantage of this opportunity.
2: Wow. What an opportunity it is for Ty Delandria. He's got family and friends, a whole bunch of people in the building tonight. And he is getting set to go here. The last penalty shot taken by the Sharks was in March of 2023 when William Eklund scored against Philip Grubauer. That was a couple of years ago. Here comes Ty Delandria in his hometown, moving in. And he stick handles. He waits. He shoots. Save made by Hildeby. Hildeby didn't give him anything.
3: I'm not sure he could if he wanted to. He's that big.
2: I think you're right. And so at 11 minutes and 46 seconds of the first period, the score remains nothing-nothing as Delandria's penalty shot attempt was stopped by the Maple Leafs goaltender. As I said, we haven't seen a penalty shot here, except in shootouts, for a couple of years. Like I said, March of 2023 was the last time that we saw one.
3: And how'd that one go?
2: Eklund scored.
3: Oh, there you go.
2: But now it's still 0-0. The Sharks would like to build on that. Maple Leafs would like to use the momentum shift from stopping the penalty shot. Let's see what happens. Off the draw. Maple Leafs win it. Henry Thrun backhands off the right boards, gets it out. But the Sharks right back the other way. Off the stick of Eklund there, deflected by Benoit, out of play. And so they will have a faceoff deep inside the Maple Leaf zone once again. Dennis Hildeby, 6'7". And how about the weight? He's 231. I mean, he's a big guy. If you run into him, you might get hurt.
3: I'm not sure he should be the goalie. Maybe he should be a defenseman or something.
2: Off the faceoff, Maple Leafs win another one in the D zone, but Eklund will steal it from front. He throws to the slot. There was Toffoli, but as he swung at the puck, it got blocked. Eklund swoops over, grabs it, centers in front. Toffoli tips it wide. Rebound kept in. Eklund to Klingberg. Back to Eklund. Back to Klingberg. Shoots toward the net. Blocked. Rebound, Wenberg has, right side. He spots Eklund. He backhands behind the goal. Taken there to Foldy. Back to Eklund. He deeks, makes the move on front. Back to the point. There's a shot by Klingberg. That just went wide. Held in. Orlov swings it rink wide. Klingberg hangs onto it. Sends it down into the right wing corner. Tip behind the net. There's Toffoli with it. Back off the boards. Oh boy. It's off the skates of Orlov and the Maple Leafs intercept. Nick Robertson down the left side for Toronto. Into the shark zone on the left wing. Dropped it back to McCabe. Tried the shot. Toffoli blocked it. Toffoli's looking for the headman feed, but McCabe dives and blocks what could have been a breakaway for Toffoli, although a stick is broken on the ice, and that might have been Tider's as well. It goes into the Maple Leaf zone. There's no icing. Sharks make the line change, and they get Goodrow, Gaudette, and Reeves on the ice. Reeves, a nice body hit far side on Stetcher, but Stetcher got the last lap by dumping it into the San Jose zone. Now Rebo takes it back. Reeves, stick handle out of the zone, lost it. Here comes Yarncroke in. Yarncroke centering play in front. Wow, a tip on goal by Lawton in a one-on-one against Liljegren. He got a stick on that, and it's a good stop down low there. Quick reaction by Nedeljkovic to hang on with 6:46 left in a scoreless first period.
3: Well, unfortunately, the defenseman tried to join the play. Dickinson did, and puck gets turned over. It comes back 2-on-1. If you're going to join the play as a defenseman, you've got to make sure that the play is going forward, clean breaks, and then you take your opportunities and jump the play.
2: That's something that he's still learning. He's a very fast skater, but he's learning how to be quicker with his reaction time, which I think seems to be the issue.
3: Absolutely. It's timing. They'll get there. They're young. They're still learning, but once they do, it'll all click for them.
2: Off the faceoff, Nyes against Mukka Madulin in the corner. Now Ferraro gets in there, but Max Domi flicks to the point. Shot by Ekman-Larsson, blocked, and it's out of the zone. Here's Colin Graf. Nice stick against Ekman-Larsson. Pokes it in deep into the offensive zone. They come together. It goes behind the net. Graf and Smith trying to work it free there. Good fighting there by Graf to try to dig it loose. Now Smith steals it, holds it, feeds in front. Cetabrini has a point-blank chance. Save made. Rebound, another shot by Graf. Save made. Centering attempt by Cetabrini. Blocked by Hildeby. The Sharks keep the rebound in. They throw to the net. Graf's right there. He tried to tip it, but it's gloved by Hildeby. And play is called. What a sequence that was.
3: I know we're still in the first period, but I'm really impressed with the Sharks' puck recovery. Shot to the net, rebound, recover. Shot to the net, recover the... I mean, when you have possession of the puck, you can get more opportunities to score on net. So it's not just like one and done. They're recovering the puck, regrouping, getting the puck back to the net. They're really aggressive right now.
2: Well, they will have a faceoff in the offensive zone now. Right side of Dennis Hildeby. Shots are 9-9 for each team as Wenberg is back on the ice to take the faceoff against Nicholas Waugh. They will get squared off here. The puck dropped. Who's going to control it? Nice faceoff win by the Sharks. Fed over to Liljegren. He shoots. That's knocked down. Rebound, Liljegren keeping it in deep, trying to poke at it. Eklund got a piece of it, but Waugh muscled it out with a good effort on the left wing boards. Sliding over to the near side, Dickinson slips it ahead to Eklund. He stick handles in traffic, moves down the right, crosses the line, sends a backhand pass to the slot, but Toffoli couldn't quite get it, and the Maple Leafs throw a long pass up the right, and here's Nylander. Down the right, across the line, shoots one. That's a good save made there by Nedeljkovic. Rebound, Nylander gets it back from Joshua. He's on the left side of the ice now. He spins away from Dickinson, creates some room for himself. Nylander puts on the brakes behind the net, feeds near side, shot, tip, score! McCabe took the shot to go to Joshua right in front of the net. Looks like he got a piece of it, and it's 1-0 Toronto at 14:33 of the first. So Dakota Joshua will get credit for his fifth goal of the season, and Toronto strikes first.
3: Yeah, it looks like they're a little bit of running around in zone, losing men. Defenseman sneaks down, gets it to the net, and it's tipped in.
2: Nylander created some time. He got away there from Dickinson on that play to create some opportunity. Dickinson collapsed to the front of the net, which was the right thing to do, but in the one-on-one in front of the goal, right between the two defensemen, Joshua got a stick out and just tipped that home. So the Maple Leafs lead by the score of 1-0. And right now, we are back to action here in Toronto with the Sharks picking up the puck, and Ty DeLandry is probably still thinking about that missed penalty shot that would have given the Sharks the lead earlier. He dumps into the offensive zone. In there with Kurashev. They work it free, but taking it back. Tavares in deep, sends it out of the zone, and Nick Robertson comes away with it. To the right, Stetcher. Across the line, takes the shot. Save made there by Nedeljkovic. Directed it over to the near side. Tavares kept it in for a second, but Mukha Madulin gets it around, and Skinner sends it across the ice. Here comes Delandria. Down the right wing. Puts on the brakes in the offensive end. Runs into the check of Stetcher. Got the puck deep, and Kurashev came over to help out. Now Delandria pokes it free. Skinner stick handles. Looks for the man in the slot in Kurashev, but it's batted away by John Tavares. So it's out of the zone for Toronto. Sharks stop it at their blue line. One of three former Leafs on the team. John Klingberg sends it ahead. Delandria gets it to Kurashev. He muscles his way behind the net, fighting Lawrence for control. It's poked free by the Maple Leafs. They had numbers back there. And the Maple Leafs, Yarncroke, able to skate one out. From the red line, he shoots in. 4:13 to go. First period. 1-0 Toronto on top. That goal by Dakota Joshua, his fifth. McCabe and Nylander should get the assists. Smith back in his own zone has for the Sharks. Out there with Graf and Macklin Celebrini. Macklin gets the head man. Moves down the right, cross the line. Lead pass intended for Orloff breaking in, but it gets tipped by the defense. And the puck is over the glass and into the netting, back behind Hildeby. We've got a break in the action with 3:53 left in this first period. This broadcast is coming to you from Scotiabank Arena in Toronto. The score, the Maple Leafs 1, the Sharks nothing. You're listening to the San Jose Sharks Audio Network. Back in Toronto, the Sharks trail by the score of 1-0. Ring in the new year at the Tank. 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Macklin Celebrini on the ice against Austin Matthews. Battling it out against all the great players now. Celebrini stepping in. Trying to get that faceoff. One. And Matthews wins it. Celebrini goes in aggressively, though, and checks McCabe off the puck. Taken back by Smith. He holds onto it. He centers, and it comes all the way back to the point. Mukha Madulin to Celebrini. Across the rink. That's intercepted by Max Domi. And the Maple Leafs clear it. All the way down. Not far enough for icing, so Mukha Madulin spins away from the check of Nyes. Pokes it up their left right wing boards, but it's stolen away by Domi. Still in the Shark zone. Domi trying to center it. There's Macklin Celebrini to back up his defenseman, blocking the puck and skating away with it. A lead on the right for Graf. Here come the Sharks across the line. Graf against McCabe, one-on-one. Doug Free spun around the far boards. Where is it? Smith can't get it. And McCabe will move it out for Toronto. But maybe he won't. He'll circle back because Liljegren and Graf gave him nowhere to go. So the Maple Leafs regroup. On the left wing side, Nicholas Waj is jumping on. Coming on with Nylander and Joshua. They produce the first goal of the game. Nylander behind the Sharks' net. Tried to center it. Now he puts it back to the point. Riley the drive wide. Enbord Karam there. Waj gets it for Toronto. He takes a look from the left corner. Went back to the left point. Riley cross ice. Gets a return feed now from Nylander. Now the shot by defenseman Ekman Larson, but it gets blocked on the way in front. Around the near boards, Reeves backhands it out. Race for it. Goodrow giving chase with Ekman Larson. Goodrow getting a piece of the puck. Ekman Larson persevering, though, and spinning it around the boards, but not out. Ryan Reeves dumps it back in deep, and Ekman Larson gets it again for Toronto. Wad around the boards by Riley out of the territory. It stopped at the Sharks' blue line by a back-skating Klingberg. 2:15 to go, first period. Here's Klingberg on the rush across the Toronto line. Dumped it in deep. That was basically one against three. And the Maple Leafs will pick it back up and chop it back the other way. Orloff back to get it, but it's going to be icing against the Maple Leafs. And so we get a stoppage, Owen, with 2:04 left in the first period. That's been very competitive, but Toronto's up 1-0.
3: Well, that's exactly it. It's competitive. The Sharks shouldn't feel bad about how this period's going, even though they're down one goal. They've been competing the whole period. A bounce here or there, they're up a couple goals. It's just the way the game has gone, stick with it, and in the long run, it should pay off.
2: Face off to the left side.
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1: Official word on that goal, Dakota Joshua's fifth from Jake McCabe and William Nylander, as we suspected, at 14:33. Before that, a missed penalty shot by Ty Dellandrea, and he didn't miss the net. He put it on goal, but Dennis Hildeby, the 6'7 behemoth in net, made the save. Face-off drop. Tavares wins the draw from Wenberg, but the Maple Leafs go all the way back to their zone, and Toffoli nearly steals it. He pressures McCabe. McCabe held his ground, though, and Toronto keeps possession. Minute 15 left in the period. Maple Leafs on the attack. Out here's Easton Cowan moving up to center ice. Down the left, crossing the San Jose line, putting on the brakes against Mukka Madulin, dropping it back to the point, and a shot by McCabe is blocked. A headman feed comes Wenberg to Eklund. Down the right, moves to his right, moves to his left, crosses the line, trying to take the shot with a minute left in the period, but McCabe blocked it and then knocked down Eklund with a nice strong body hit. Coming back the other way, the Maple Leafs in the final minute of the period. Moving to the Sharks zone. Here's Liljegren behind the net with Ferraro winning the battle. Spun around, Toffoli lifts it out, and at center ice, Eklund picks up. Moves to his right, one against Matthews. Matthews checking him, Eklund holding it. Now Riley coming over and bodying Eklund up against the boards. Celebrini reaching for it, he's out there. Pokes it loose, it came out in front of the net, but there's Stetcher to grab it for Toronto, and the steadying presence on defense is able to flip it to center with 25 seconds left in the first period. Nice spin by Celebrini. Sends it across the line. Pass through the stick of Liljegren. Matthews takes it back. Celebrini back-checking there on Domi, and that caused an offside just because of that little detail that Macklin Celebrini just applied.
2: Well, that shows he's a leader, right? He wants to show that back-checking is important. It's all the little details that we talked about before the game. Those are one of them. Causes an offside, gets a whistle, everyone gets sorted out, and back we go.
1: Back we go indeed. Face off with 14.2 seconds left in the period. Celebrini poking at it, but Riley gets it. He gets up to the Sharks line and just dumps it in with 8 seconds to go. This is where you have to know what time it is. Liljegren near side, dumped out of the zone there off the boards by Will Smith. No icing on the play. A little chase there for the Sharks as Colin Graf went up against Oliver Ekman-Larsson, but the horn sounded before anything could happen. And so, the shots on goal in the first period, 12-11 in favor of San Jose. However, the Maple Leafs, after the missed penalty shot by Dellandrea at 11:46, take the 1-0 lead on a goal at 14:33. Nice finish by Dakota Joshua with the tip in front, his fifth from McCabe and Nylander.
2: Nothing to be disappointed about. That was a solid effort right there. Leafs get a bounce, it goes in the net. But Sharks had plenty of opportunities too, and goalie just came up big against them. So take it for what it is. You're down one, but if you continue to play like that, the opportunities are there. You'll get right back in this game.
1: 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It's a 1-0 Maple Leafs lead at the end of one. Back for our intermission next on the San Jose Sharks Audio Network. I'm Dan Rusinowski along with Owen Nolan back here in Scotiabank Arena, Toronto, Ontario. 1-0 Maple Leafs at the end of one. A really hard-hitting first period. All four lines with good first shifts, and that continued through most of it. Right now, let's go to the Sharks dressing room. Ryan Reeves is with us. Ryan, your impressions of how the first period went.
3: I thought we had a great period. Obviously, a lot of firepower on that team, and I thought we had some good sustained shifts. Obviously, can't turn the puck over when those big dogs are on the ice. A couple turnovers when Matthews was on there. And then obviously Willie made us pay there with dangling around the ozone. But I thought it was a really good first period for sure.
2: Ryan, it's Owen. I just, not so much a question, but I want to compliment the way you and Goody are working out there, showing these young kids how to work these corners. It's basically meat and potato hockey. You guys are physical in there. You're making them turn the pucks over. Couple opportunities there where you're a couple inches away from getting that one in the slot. It's good to see the older guys showing the younger guys what hard work can do and getting opportunities from it.
3: I do appreciate that. I mean, you know, like as skilled as this game is right now, you still got to go to the hard areas, especially in front of the net. 90%, 95%

0: and the goals are scored right in front of the net. And, you know, most of those come from hard work in the corners. So, you know, we talked earlier this morning. It's good to see, you know, the young guys that are really taken to that and not shying away from physical play and getting to the corners and mucking it up in front.
1: Totally agree with that.
2: You get the sense of excitement, Rebo, that you got six guys from the greater Toronto area, and, of course, you included among these three guys that used to play for the Maple Leafs. It's just a little extra jump in everybody's step today.
0: I mean, absolutely. When you have that many family members in the stands and guys who played here last year, you know, you want to put your best foot forward. And like I said, I thought we did a really good job there. We did everything but score. So, you know, we just got to continue this way, and, you know, we play like that, we're gonna win a hockey game.
2: Well, Ty DeLandria, one of those Toronto natives, had that penalty shot. Pretty good save on the part of Hildeby, because he's a pretty big man. When you got a 6'7" goaltender, how do you deal with that?
0: Oh, man, it's tough because, you know, you try and screen him, but he's just looking over your head. So, you know, I think you got to shoot a lot and make a move side to side and really try and catch him on a rebound that's kind of coming east-west. So, you know, like I said, you got to get a lot of shots on this guy. You got to be in front. You got to get dirty in front of the net.
2: Well, that sounds like a good recipe for success. The other thing we were talking about as before we let you go is the little details, like that back check by Macklin Celebrini toward the end of the first period on Domi. Those are the little things that are going to win you the games, right?
0: You know, those are little things that everybody has to do. But, you know, to see a superstar like that age, doing that night in, night out, that's what makes him so special. So, you know, everybody's got to follow that lead. He's the best player on our team and one of the best players in the world. So when you got a guy going like that, you got to follow.
2: Well, keep doing what you're doing, Rebo. Great job. Thanks a lot for joining us.
0: Appreciate it. Thanks, guys.
2: That's Ryan Reeves of the San Jose Sharks in our first intermission. The Sharks trail 1-0, but as Ryan says, they are playing a really solid game tonight, and there's a long way to go in this one. Stand by, we got more coming up on the San Jose Sharks Audio Network.
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2: Ready to go for the second period here in Toronto. I'm Dan Rusinowski, along with Owen Nolan in the Foster Hewitt broadcast gondola here at Scotiabank Arena. Named for the man who invented the way that they called the game back in the 1920s, Foster Hewitt. Right now, face off at center ice. The Sharks down 1-0, but had that penalty shot attempt. By the way, Ty DeLandria was celebrating his 100th career game in a Sharks uniform tonight in his home arena, essentially, as far as the NHL is concerned. It would have been just amazing for the Port Perry, Ontario native to score on that penalty shot, but Dennis Hildeby, the 6'7" goaltender, didn't give him any room. 1-0 Toronto right now. Wennberg is out there, along with Eklund and Toffoli to begin this second frame. Goaltender Alex Nedeljkovic takes the goal to our right. Orloff and Klingberg beginning on defense. Meanwhile, the Maple Leafs are starting things out with the Nicholas Waugh line. That is Waugh, Nylander, and Joshua tonight. They produced the first goal. And back on defense, it's Morgan Riley, along with Oliver Ekman-Larsson. They're ready to go now. Face-off just about to be dropped here. They square everybody off. Puck dropped, and the Sharks control it. Dmitry Orlov whirls back into his own territory to get control of the loose puck. To Klingberg. Pass on the left. Wennberg. Diagonal dump into the offensive zone from the blue line. But Riley is back to get it, and the Maple Leafs able to chip it forward. That one off the linesman, I think. Maybe somebody on the bench, too, as they blow the play dead, and they say the faceoff will be inside the Maple Leafs zone. And so that's a break for the Sharks, really, Owen, because Toronto was starting to get out of that territory.
1: Yeah,
2: quickly.
1: They were trying to make their way out, and now you get an offensive faceoff and hopefully keep the puck in and get things going. I don't change a thing if I'm the Sharks. I really like their first period. I know they're down 1-0, but the opportunities were there to score. You don't need to change anything. Just keep it going.
2: Once again, they'll drop the puck to the left side of goaltender Dennis Hildeby, but Tyler Toffoli is going to step in as Wennberg is tossed out. And so the Maple Leafs win that draw. Nick Waugh, pretty good faceoff man, got it back. And Toronto is able to clear. Nice back check by Toffoli to intercept the pass. He skates back the other way with Waugh in hot pursuit. He stick handles across the line, tried the shot. Riley blocked it. Toffoli persevered and got it. Fed it behind the net. Eklund now to Wennberg, who turns away from a check. Moves in front. He's got Eklund there, but the pass is broken up. I think Nick Waugh got a stick on that. Pretty good job by him. Lead pass center ice. Maple Leafs get it up to the Sharks line, but San Jose stops it there. Eklund back the other way. Lead on the right. Will Smith just on. Nice stick handling move. Gains the zone. Goes to Klingberg. Drives one to the net. Save made. Rebound. Backhand shot in front, but Wennberg is stopped. Rebound kept in by the Sharks. Ferraro guns it in deep. Around the near boards now. Will Smith whips it rink wide. Mukha Madulin tosses to the right boards. Celebrini moves away from Joshua. In front. There's Graff. There's the point blank shot. What a save. What a stop by goaltender Hildeby. And the Maple Leafs clear it out.
1: Off to another good start. I'm not sure that first one. I think it hit Windenberg in the leg because he went off wincing a little bit there. But the pressure's there. They're starting the same way that they did the first. Getting opportunities. Just got to keep hacking away at it till it goes in.
2: Celebrini directing where he wants everything to go in the faceoff. Once again, displaying some of that leadership he's gaining every single time he's on the ice. Macklin thought he won the draw. Matthews, though, tipped it off the linesman Brad Kovacic's skate. And there's the first back checker. Who else? Macklin Celebrini wins the puck. Graff sends it forward. Celebrini chipped it ahead, but it batted back. Now it's Smith. Feeds on the right to Graff. Cross the line, drop past Smith. Looks for Celebrini breaking down the middle, but it's knocked aside by William Nylander. At the near boards now, Matthews picks it back up, dropped it back, and the Maple Leafs control the puck with a 1-0 lead. They bounce it, lifting it into the Sharks zone. Back to get it, Ferraro. Knocked it down, put it off the boards, intercepted by Stetcher, but his pass intended for Domi on the left went off the skates of his teammate, Matthew Nyes. Now the puck is poked on goal by Toronto with a shot quickly from the point. And that's a very alert save by Alex Nedeljkovic, only a minute 59 into this second period.
1: Yeah, he was on his toes on that one. Point shot comes in. Matthews tips it towards the net, and quick reaction makes a save.
2: 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It's a great family event. Off the draw. Sharks win it. Kurashev poked it out, but the Maple Leafs get puck possession back. Deflected away, though, by Dickinson. Here's Skinner across the line, spinning, throwing it off into the right corner. Delandria works it free, walks behind the Maple Leafs net, throws it toward the goal, walking in front. Stick save made by Hildeby. Rebound gobbled up by Toronto. Nick Robertson feeds it up the left boards to himself, makes the move to the middle of the ice against Liljegren, feeds on the right. There's a shot by Robertson on the return feed. Went off the side of a net, and it was deflected back, and it was stopped by Nedeljkovic. So Nedeljkovic kind of twisting a little bit to make that stop, side of the goal. Good protection. Nick Robertson kind of disappearing and reappearing on that play.
1: Yeah, we had a back check there. I'm not sure who the Sharks forward was, but he let up just a little bit, and the Leafs player pulls away, and an opportunity comes from it. That's the importance of back checking. Even though your guy loses the puck, stay with him. You never know when it's going to come back to him.
2: Adam Gaudette's out there, loses the draw to Nick Waugh. Henry Thrun turns and shoots, save made, rebound gathered by Nedeljkovic. He just dragged the puck back to himself with that big goalie stick and covered up with a goalie glove and hangs on with 2:36 gone by in the second. Shots are 13 apiece for the Sharks and Toronto, but the Maple Leafs lead 1-0 on that first period goal. Gaudette will step out. And moving in, Alex Wenberg back on the ice. You mentioned he winced a little bit heading off. Good to see he's back out there.
1: Absolutely.
2: And cleanly wins the faceoff. Fed along the boards there. Went tipped forward by Barkley Goodrill. Adam Gaudette's racing for it in the offensive zone, fighting Ekman-Larsson for it. They kind of skated away from the puck. Now it popped behind the goal line, and Ekman-Larsson there hit hard by Reeves as he clears it out. Klingberg back skates, looks for Reeves, put it off his skate. Goodrow recovered it, loses on a stick check. I think Gaudette might have contributed to that as he kind of got in the way and was tangled up a bit. Dakota Joshua now has the goal today. Moves into the Shark zone against Klingberg, who influences the play, forcing Joshua to dump it behind the net. Nedeljkovic out of the goal made the stick stop, and Orlov fed it around. Goodrow looks for Reeves on the right, but the pass behind him, and the Sharks need to change lines here, so they'll do it as Toronto putting out some fresh skaters now. Maple Leafs try to take advantage of the Sharks' change, but the D stopped it. Long play to the middle of the ice. Now Eklund looking for the play, can't get it, and the Maple Leafs will try to take it back. Good puck win by Wenberg with his skates at center. Moves down the left across the line. Whips it rink wide to the right side. Eklund turned back, grabbed it, rimmed it around. Moving in from the point, it's Dickinson sending it behind the Leafs net. He's going to take it back on the left side, or he's going to try to, but he's checked there by Scott Lawton. Lawton was able to poke it. Dickinson stayed with him all the way back to the Sharks line, but now in front of the net, the Maple Leafs tried to make the play to Yarncroke, and it was tipped aside by a Sharks stick. Liljegren keeps it in control. Dickinson behind the net. Almost lost it there. Now he does lose it to Lawton. Work free Yarncrook. Checked by Liljegren. Liljegren bodying up his man. That's good work by Tim Liljegren. Eklund came over to provide support, and he comes up with a puck and skates out for San Jose. Feed on the right, Liljegren, right up to the blue line offensively, shoots one in, and the Sharks make a quick change in this long change period as the Maple Leafs put the big guys back on the ice. That's Matthews, Domi, Knives. They move into the Sharks zone, Mukkamadunen and Ferraro back to get it. The Sharks put out the Celebrini line, and here comes Will Smith. Smith sends to the middle of the ice. It's tipped forward. Ferraro jumped up to the play. Celebrini was reaching for the puck but had his stick knocked out of his hands. And play continues with the Maple Leafs coming back the other way as Macklin gets his stick back and heads back into the fray. 15-10 to go, second period. Maple Leafs leading 1-0. Nyes near side, back to the point. Stetcher the drive. Blocked by Graf. Rebound, nice keep in there by McCabe. Sends in deep behind the net. Poked at by Ferraro and Mukkamadunen. Mukkamadunen's backhand play went to the far boards. Celebrini couldn't get it. Nyes does, and he sends behind the net. Matthews, wraparound attempt. That's a good stop by Nedeljkovic, and he gathers the rebound and hangs on. And that's one thing that I've always said. If you're a defenseman, especially if you're young, you have it on your backhand. Try to make the play with your forehand. Unfortunately, that backhand play turned into an opportunity for Matthews.
1: Right. Matthews knows what he's doing down there. He uses the big frame, holds the defenseman behind him, and he knows when he gets it, he's going for a wraparound. So he's setting it up before the puck even gets to him. He gets the body position to create that opportunity to get to the front of the net and try a far wraparound.
2: All the best players know what they're going to do many seconds before they do it.
1: But that's experience as well, right?
2: Yep.
1: It's time in the league. Figuring out what you can and can't do.
2: Well, Austin Matthews has scored 413 career goals, so he does know what he's doing. Here comes Delandria, up ice for the Sharks. Into the offensive zone, bodied up there by Benoit, lost the puck. Now the Sharks go into forechecking mood, but the Maple Leafs put it behind them, and here comes Benoit up ice on defense. Into the Sharks zone, centering attempt. That's partially blocked by Klingberg behind the net, centering feed. Point-blank chance for Nick Robertson. That's a fabulous stop by Nedeljkovic. Rebound goes to the far side. Sharks hustle for it. Delandria kicking the puck in his skates. Couldn't get it ahead. Robertson gets it back on the left boards. Delandria trying to stay with him, but Robertson circles away. He'll exchange now with Cowan and take the shot. Puck blocked by the defense, and it whistles wide of the goal. Oh, no. Penalty coming up against Klingberg. Tripped up his man. Sharks touch the puck. Klingberg does not like this call, but the back referee, Francis Chiron, is going to make this call at 5 minutes and 58 seconds of the second period. This will be the first penalty the Sharks have taken in this game, Owen. And the Maple Leafs power play, which has been dormant this season, will have a chance. And this is what you don't want to do, is to wake them up.
1: Yeah, I'm not sure I like the penalty. The Leaf player felt the stick along his legs and went down kind of easy. But it's all about the optics, right? So guy goes down. The refs are not completely watching it, but they see the guy fall with the stick in that area. They make the call.
2: And they did make it against John Klingberg, the former Maple Leaf, stepping into the box. And so at 5:31 of the second, a big penalty kill starting for San Jose. Toronto leading 1-0. Wenberg is out there with Goodrow on this PK. Off the draw. Liljegren couldn't get it. Nylander got it back to the point man. Matthews gets it from Riley, moves into the right circle, turns to his right on the half boards, moves into the circle, feeds in front for Tavares. Checked away by Ferraro. Kept in, though. Tavares knocked it back to Riley. To Nylander on the left half boards. He holds it. Back to Riley on the point. Near side, Matthews shoots. Tipped. Out of play. And so we've got a minute 37 left in the penalty. The Sharks were remarkably patient in that situation.
1: Yeah, you're obviously down a man. You've got to give up something. If you're going to give up anything, that's what you want to give up. A shot from way out on the outside. Let the goalie see it. Push the guys out of the front. Make sure he gets a good view of it.
2: 1:37 to go in the Sharks' penalty off the faceoff on the boards. Matthews beats Ferraro to it. Riley on the point dishes to Nylander. Left circle shot save made. Rebound in front. Poked at beautifully by Wenberg away from danger, but it's not out of the zone yet. Matthews kept it in on Goodrow. Beats Riley. Far side Nylander. Leafs setting up with a minute 19 in the power play. Matthews near side gets the puck and fires. And there's Nedeljkovic to stop it to the short side. And fortunately for him, hold on with his glove.
1: Yep. Read the play really well. He knew it was going through the crease, and he just had to get to that far post and block everything he can, and he got it.
2: Well, Macklin Celebrini, Will Smith, and Tyler Toffoli got famous last year because of the sleepover that they had. So now we've got a pre-made Macklin Celebrini or Will Smith jersey that you can purchase and enjoy a free sleepover bobblehead on us. 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Chance for the Maple Leafs off the faceoff, but the Sharks clear it back. Minute to go on the penalty on Klingberg. Here comes Nylander on the attack. A lead on the left, Nyes breaking in. He's got Liljegren defending. He turns away from him. Throws it up the left boards to Riley on the point. Shot that was tipped by Graf inadvertently toward his own goaltender, but it was up in the air, and Nedeljkovic saw it, and he grabbed it.
1: Good sticks. That's the key to a good penalty-killing unit. Sticks in the lane. Take away those seam passes, because those are the most dangerous. The goalie's got to try and get side to side. Any way you can redirect it or get a stick on it to tip it usually works out in your benefit.
2: Nylander and Graf up front on the PK. Ferraro back on defense along with Liljegren. Nick Waugh out there for the second power play unit. 50 seconds to go and the man advantage for Toronto. Waugh gets thrown out of the circle, so Max Domi will step in. It's a face-off drop. Domi gets it back, but Nylander, a tremendous effort, pokes the puck toward the point, couldn't quite clear it out. Ekman-Larsson held it in. Now it's Easton Cowan near side. He's down low in the circle, right wing side. Turns away from the check from Graf, throws it back to Domi on the point. Domi moving to his left, stick handling, pivoting, backing, and it's a shot by Ekman-Larsson that's poked wide. Rebound kept in by Robertson. He stick handles. He flips it over to Domi. Now into the slot. Robertson tees up, fires one. That's a big save again by Nedeljkovic, who came out to the edge of the crease to challenge on the angle. And that was a good play by Toronto to get it to the man in the middle, and Robertson didn't waste much time. Got that shot away.
1: Oh, that was super dangerous. Great goaltending there. You know, you see everyone puck watching a little bit, and they miss the guy that makes the original pass to the outside. He slips into that quiet zone in the slot, gets it right back, and a quality chance.
2: 1-0 Toronto on top, 12:22 to go, second period, only 20 seconds left, and a John Klingberg penalty. Maple Leafs win the draw, Matthews the shot, and it's a save, a body stop by Nedeljkovic, and the Sharks clear all the way down. I'm telling you, Alex Nedeljkovic is having an inspiring game.
1: Absolutely, he's been on the ball for sure.
2: Here comes Toronto, final seconds of their power play, one last rush up the ice. Matthews can do it. He wins the puck from Mukka Madulin, tried to center it, off a body, held in, penalty is over, but now comes the power play influence for Toronto as they still have it in the Sharks zone. Dickinson gets back, makes the first defensive play, then lost the puck. Taking it back, Nylander, beats back Ekman-Larsson on the point, flips far side, Morgan Riley, the shot, that's blocked by Klingberg just out of the box, a loose puck in the right circle, Matthews drops, Nylander overskates, recovers, centers it in front, that was intended for Nyes, and a great job by Wenberg to intercept the pass, but he couldn't get it out of the zone. Nyes might have a second chance, there's Klingberg back to poke check the puck off his stick, bodying him up and allowing Wenberg to scoot back and move behind his net with it. Wenberg skates it out. Goes to Eklund on the right wing, needs to change. Eklund knows that, so he shoots it in deep. And the Sharks get Orloff and Liljegren out there defensively. And Dmitry Orloff bats one down. He had Will Smith open on the right wing. Couldn't poke the puck to him after gloving the puck to the ice because of a good quick stick by Toronto, who sends it back into the Sharks zone. 1-0 the score. Sharks trailing the Maple Leafs here in the second period. Eklund bounces one out to center. Taken back now by Sharks. Celebrini couldn't get it off his stick. So it's deflected forward at least, inside Toronto territory. And now on the near sideboards, it's Orloff trying to keep it in, but the Maple Leafs chipped it past him. Right in the neutral zone. Maple Leafs pick up. Stephen Lawrence, lead pass, Yarncroke. Moving in, shooting it from the right circle. Stick save made there by Nedeljkovic. Behind the net, Yarncroke couldn't get it, but the Maple Leafs will. Lawrence back to the point. Broken stick for Stetcher, and it ricochets all the way back. That stick just exploded on the point.
1: Oh, geez.
2: In front of an net, a near giveaway there. Will Smith in. He's in front of the goal, trying to get the puck. But the pass there from Ryan Reeves is knocked away. Sharks have their lines messed up a little bit here. Now they're going to change them all out as Reeves is on with Barkley Goodrow and Adam Gaudet stepping on. Maple Leafs clear it down the ice. About halfway through this game. 10:05 to go. Second period. 1-0 Toronto as Adam Gaudet moves it up to the blue line. Lost it to Waugh. Maple Leafs have a 2-on-1. Moving in. Nylander shoots. That's a great controlled save by Nedeljkovic. Nylander to Waugh. Right wing corner. Twisting and turning on Gaudet, who applies the check. Waugh worked it free. Gaudet couldn't get it. On the point. Played forward. Behind the goal line. It's Benoit in deep. Carries it. Centers it in front for Joshua. Good coverage by Ferraro there to knock that puck away, but Joshua persevered, got it, fed it behind the net to Nylander on the left wing side. He curls away from Gaudet, swings it back to Wong, held it in, moves to the middle. Now it's a shot by Thrun, and his stick explodes on the one-timer, and the Sharks use the opportunity to try to clear it out. They can't. Joshua, extended time in the Sharks zone for Toronto. Feeds to Watt. They got Nylander in front. Back to the point. Ekman-Larsson the drive. Batted down in front. A scramble for it. And Gaudet tried to fire it out of the zone. Couldn't do it. Kept in by Ekman-Larsson. Fed to the far side. Now it's in front. But now the Leafs are finally tired. And the Sharks able to get time to lift it out of the zone. And in the neutral zone there, Barkley Goodrow. What a hustling job there to take it from Tavares. Dump it down and get the change.
1: Yeah, game's getting a little sloppy here. Got to settle down. I don't know if it's frustration, not having success down the other end, but you got to stick with the game plan. Sometimes game goes like that, and you've just got to stay with the game plan, wait for those opportunities to come again.
2: Orlov headmans down the left. Here comes Wenberg. Lead pass back to Foley. Tips it right on goal. Oh, what a magnificent save by goaltender Hildeby. Tyler Toffoli, the Scarborough, Ontario native, thought that he had it, but it stayed out of the net.
1: Great effort. I mean, it's just... That's when you get rid of the sloppy hockey. You get some quality passes there, two or three passes, scoring opportunity. When you're trying to make the difficult home run passes, they get picked off, it's back in your end. You try and break out again, it's not a clean pass, it stays in. All that pressure just keeps building up. Got to settle down, stick to the game plan, and the results will be there. They're still getting opportunities. You just got to stay with it.
2: The score is 1-0 Toronto. 8:33 to go in the second period. We will come back to Scotiabank Arena in a moment on the San Jose Sharks Audio Network. 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A lot of Metro Toronto boys in the lineup tonight for San Jose. Jeff Skinner, Tyler Toffoli, Ty Dellandrea, Barkley Goodrow, Mario Ferraro. And let's not forget rookie Sam Dickinson. Also a couple of ex-Leafs, Tim Liljegren, Ryan Reeves, and John Klingberger in the lineup. And on the other side of the ice, Henry Thrun and Stephen Lawrence, are the ex-Sharks. Off the draw, Liljegren, one of those ex-Leafs, sends it forward, but it's knocked aside by Toronto. 1-0 Maple Leafs as they carry up to the Sharks' line to get called on the offside. 8:13 to go in the second. Enough time for me to remind everybody that our next exciting broadcast of Sharks hockey will come from Pittsburgh. It's an afternoon game, so we're on at 11:30 a.m. Bay Area time for our Sharks warm-up pregame program. Owen and I will be there, and looking forward to seeing Sidney Crosby against Macklin Celebrini on Sunday. On Saturday.
1: Two talented players. How can you go wrong?
2: Big time. Faceoff will be dropped. Controlled by the Maple Leafs. 8:10 to go, second period. Toronto, by the way, an outstanding faceoff team. They are number one in the NHL, winning 57% of their draws this year. Thrown to the net by the Maple Leafs. Blocked. Eklund comes back with Toffoli. Eklund to center. Slides it on Henry Thrun down softly into the left wing corner. He goes in there with Toffoli to forecheck. And that's a nice job by Toffoli. And now Eklund to steal it and take it back. Rimmed around underneath all of the defensemen. Wenberg, right wing corner, backhands behind the net. There's Eklund against Joshua, one-on-one. 7.5 to go, second period. A scrum for it. Toffoli comes up with it. He sends it off the left boards back to the point. Shot by Dickinson. That is blocked by Nick Waugh. Cleared back out by the Maple Leafs. Liljegren rushes back to get it. Maple Leafs changing. Sharks already have. Here's Kurashev down the right. Cross the line. Lead pass for Eklund. Breaking in. And he will gun it back behind the net as he was being checked there by one of the Maple Leafs. Far side of the ice, Dellandrea working it free. He had that penalty shot attempt in the first period. The first one for the Sharks in a couple of years. It was stopped, though, by the goaltender Hildeby. He's right now. Orloff blew a tire, but got it fixed. Sped it forward on the right. Here's Skinner across the line. Protects the puck on the right boards. Throws toward the front of the net. Dellandrea was there. They couldn't quite negotiate contact. Instead, sent behind the goal line in the Toronto zone by Ferraro. There's Dellandrea trying to work it free. Fights for it. Poked it loose, but the Maple Leafs pick up. They clear it out. Klingberg got a piece of it, but Max Domi comes back the other way. He trips over the blue line and on one knee tried to fire the puck toward the net, but he put it wide of the goal. Klingberg there. Moves away from the check of Domi. chipped it up the ice, but now it's intercepted and kept in by Knives. Domi cycles back. He's up on the point. Gets the pass, moves to the backhand. Glove save made. Wisely, Nedeljkovic held on to that. He could sense that things were going the wrong way, and now the Sharks can maybe change or maybe get a matchup they like.
1: Good job by the Sharks, D, clearing out. Even though it's a backhand, you get a screen, they're always dangerous, but Sharks do a good job of clearing out the Leafs, making sure the goalie can see it.
2: We've got a break in the action with 6:20 to go in the second period. This broadcast is coming to you from Scotiabank Arena in Toronto. The score, the Maple Leafs 1, the Sharks nothing. This is the San Jose Sharks Audio Network. Sharks and Maple Leafs here in Toronto. 1-0 Maple Leafs lead it. First period goal by Dakota Joshua from McCabe and Nylander at the 14:33 mark. The Sharks had one penalty shot that was stopped by Dennis Hildeby. That was from Ty DeLandria's stick. First time he's ever had a penalty shot in his career. Tonight is his 100th game in the Sharks uniform. Off the faceoff, lifted out. Good effort by Ferraro. Off a stick, Celebrini jumps up to it. Skates across the line, protects the puck. Now he loses on the check to William Nylander. Nylander cleared it, but Ferraro stepped in front of that and fired it right back into the right corner of the Maple Leaf zone. Graff is in there, trying to force a turnover, and he takes it away himself, but we got a penalty coming up. It's going to be a two-minute hooking penalty. Michael Markovic, the referee, standing at a decent angle to see whatever it is he saw. And at 14 minutes and 4 seconds of this second period, we will have a Sharks penalty box door open up, and Macklin Celebrini is going to take a seat in the box. So the Maple Leafs power play out there again. As we said, Toronto just moribund on the man advantage this year. 13.7%. They are 10 for 74 as of now. That is 31st in the NHL, right at the bottom. And they've scored only 6 power play. They're 0 for their last 12 on the man advantage, by the way.
1: Well, you can't take it for granted that they're struggling, because they have some guys that can put the puck in the net. So it's back to work. You're down a guy, but put the effort in, block the shots, get the sticks in the lane, get it done.
2: And maybe win the faceoff here. DeLandria going up against Matthews. Leafs the best faceoff team in the league. Win it. Here's Tavares with the shot from the point. That's a nice save by the netminder Nedeljkovic. Matthews' side of the goal. Tried to wrap it in. Stopped there by Nedeljkovic. Rebound. Matthews gets it back. Cycles away. Feeds down low to Nice. Takes it back on the right wing half boards. Moves it back to the point. There's Riley skating to his left. Flips Nylander. Right back to Riley. Watched by DeLandria. Riley moves away from him. Throws it over to the left wing sideboards. And now it's Nylander across the ice. They score! Austin Matthews gets his second power play goal of the season on a brilliant feed through a seam by Nylander. And the Maple Leafs are on top 2-0. Exactly what you said.
1: Yep.
2: Don't tempt it.
1: Yep, they've got firepower for sure. You know, they were just a little unlucky on that first power play, but you could see what they were trying to do. Pass it to that back door to Matthews, and that was an absolute rope right on the stick. And he doesn't make a mistake on that. He puts it in. Nedeljkovic doesn't have a chance on that.
2: Not a chance at all. Matthews, his 13th goal of the season, only his second power play goal of the year. And that should be Nylander and Riley that get the assists. So the faceoff dropped at center. Now the puck is dumped forward, but it hit the curved glass inside the bench area, so they whistled it down and bring it back. They'll drop it right in front of Craig Berube. I remember when Chief, as they call Craig, was playing in the American Hockey League in Hershey, and he was a presence that was feared by everybody.
1: Yeah, he was an intimidating factor out there.
2: 13th goal of the season for Matthews, but only his second power play tally. Makes it 2-0. Sharks fourth line out there. Reeves worked it free. Now Gaudette makes it around the boards. Reeves takes it back and dumps it in deep. Now the Sharks go to work at the near side boards. Not cleared out. Reeves, good keep in. Throws it toward the front of the net. Off the defenseman. Going toward the goaltender. Goodrow was there, but Hildeby reaches out edge of the crease and hangs onto it. And again, Ryan Warsawski really depending on this line to be consistent, and they have been, as now we get another break in the action. We'll come back to Toronto with 4:55 to go in the second. The score, the Maple Leafs 2, and the Sharks nothing. This is the San Jose Sharks Audio Network. But we're always looking for unique types of stories. And tonight, Jacob Fowler, Montreal Canadiens rookie goaltender, is getting his first NHL start against Pittsburgh. Why is that significant? Well, Ken Dryden's first NHL start came against Pittsburgh and the Canadiens won. Patrick Waugh's first NHL start came against Pittsburgh and the Canadiens won. Carey Price's first NHL start came against Pittsburgh and the Canadiens won. So we'll have to wait until the end of the night to see if Jacob Fowler follows suit. Back to action here. Sharks down 2-0, but they just go right back to work. Play off the left boards. Wenberg gathers it, moves down the left wing, crosses the line, fakes the drop, moves back behind the net, stick handles to the corner, sends back to Klingberg on the point. He's got time. He slides to Orlov, who shoots. He scores! Dmitry Orlov gets his first goal of the season. The last time that he scored was 39 games ago. The last time he scored on the road was in Los Angeles in March. And that was 20 road games ago. And the San Jose Sharks are on the board with a big one from Dmitry Orlov.
1: Great movement. Starts with a good clean break-in. Around the net, up to the point, kick back out to the side, and he just picks a corner.
2: Before that moment, Dmitry Orlov led the National Hockey League in points among people who didn't have any goals. 16 assists. But that's a big one, and he's got a grin on his face on that one to score in Toronto. That was a great shot.
1: And he should, yes. That was well shot.
2: That makes the score 2-1. Maple Leafs lead the Sharks. Orlov, his first of the year. Klingberg will get the primary assist on that. You got to credit Wenberg for gaining the zone. And remember, he faked the drop pass and then skated behind the net with it?
1: Yeah, just showed great patience there.
2: So now it's 2-1, and the Sharks are back to it. They're in their own zone, though. Dickinson moved behind his net. There's Liljegren getting chopped by Nylander, who looks like he's going to steal it. But there's Dickinson's skating ability to get over to the other side of the ice, grab the puck, rim it around, and the Sharks break out. Long feed. Skinner was going the wrong direction. Too bad. If he was going the right way, he would have stopped it. But it turns, unfortunately, into an icing.
1: Yeah, he didn't think it was going to get tipped to him. He thought it was going to get poked to the other player and almost pulled the groin trying to stay outside.
2: Yeah. Well, you don't want Jeff Skinner to get hurt, that's for sure. He missed a whole bunch of games and just getting back to health now. He didn't play against the Philadelphia Flyers. Coach decided to keep him out of the lineup, but he's got him back in his hometown. Jeff Skinner has never played in the American Hockey League in his career. Went directly from the Kitchener Rangers to the NHL when he was drafted by Carolina, and he's been here ever since. Off the faceoff, poked out to center ice. Skinner has it. Fans on the puck, unfortunately. So Nyes takes it back. It's a good defensive play by Liljegren to chop it back down the ice with a stick check. And the Sharks get the line change going. Fed ahead by Domi into the Sharks' end. Cross corner dump gets behind the goal. And it'll be Nedeljkovic leaving it for Ferraro. And the King City, Ontario native back there holding onto it. Sending a long feed ahead. Will Smith's on the ice. Uh-oh, he's walking back into his own zone. You don't want to do that. Nedeljkovic comes out of the net to keep it away from Nyes. Now it's Dickinson getting together with Nyes, who went down. Celebrini takes off, and he's down the right side of the ice. Macklin across the blue line, trying to spin away from a check, but he runs into Austin Matthews, who can't clear. Kurashev got a piece of it to hold it in the territory, but now it'll be taken back by Toronto, and the Maple Leafs will move it out. Lawrence to the Sharks' line. Former Shark shoots one right on net. Save made there by Nedeljkovic. Directed the rebound behind the goal line. Grabbed by Ferraro, poked it out. Celebrini tips it to himself. Stick handles through traffic. Feeds on the right to Smith, but it bounced on him. Smith hustles to it. Gives to Celebrini, who knocks it off to the left wing corner. And Ferraro jumped in and rimmed it around. But that's a good read by Benoit to get in the way of that pass. He intercepted it. Here comes the Maple Leaf attack. In the neutral zone, Lawrence slaps it in. Luka Madulin overskated the puck. Taking it back far side, Yarncroke. Sending it on a bouncer toward the front of the net. Knocked down there and controlled by Gaudette. Gaudette skates away from danger, throws it up the right side for Reeves. Ahead of the red line, he shoots one in. Sharks into forecheck. 2:05 to go, second period. San Jose's Reeves keeping it in play. Gaudette turns off the check, can't make the play. He's checked by Wah, and the Maple Leafs take it back. Moving from left to right, it's Nylander on the right wing. Dumps it into the Sharks zone. Oh boy, that was a dangerous moment for Nedeljkovic. Coming out of the net and making the play with Joshua right there, but he got away with it. Orlov down the left. Lead pass in the direction of Gaudette. And it's deflected away by the defensive coverage there from Riley and from Nylander. Orlov keeps it in. Feeds behind the goal. There's Goodrow. Minute 34 to go in the period. Gaudette backhands to the point, takes a return feed, tried to go back to Klingberg, but unfortunately that came out of the zone. Maybe an ill-advised play. There was a Maple Leaf player right near Klingberg on that return pass. Minute 20 to go in the second. No time to be making mistakes here. Knocked down in the center ice area. Poked at by Graf. Got a piece of it. Wenberg gathers the puck. Comes across the line. Veers to his left. Fans on it. Shoots one. That's a good stop by Hildeby. Grabbed it with his glove hand. And that's making chicken salad out of the chicken something else there for the Sharks. Wenberg did a really good job in the neutral zone.
1: Absolutely out-muscled his man across the blue line. He tried to make a pass. It looked like the puck jumped or something, and he ended up getting a scoring chance.
2: Pretty good save down low with the glove hand of Hildeby. And again, at 6'7", he covers it a different way in front of the net.
1: Yeah.
2: Like that long reach with that arm.
1: There's not many holes there, but the right idea is get it to the net. Hopefully there's a rebound. You got players going there whacking rebounds.
2: Faceoff coming up to the right side of Hildeby. Minute 7 to go in the period. Sharks down 2-1. Wenberg, Toffoli, and Graf now combined. Kind of interesting, the last couple of shifts they got tangled up from their usual combos. And off the draw, Mukko Madulin comes in, pinches the puck, poked free, and it stays inside the Toronto zone with a minute left. Rebound fed out by Toronto, knocked back, but taken back by the Leafs. Here's Robertson across the line. Makes a nifty move, but Graf stays right with him. Not only that, but he finishes him off with a body check into the boards. San Jose moves to center ice. Wenberg slides a soft one into Leafs territory. Graf in there forechecking. Maple Leafs clear all the way down. This should be icing against Toronto, and it is. And so now with 33 seconds left, the Sharks get an offensive zone faceoff, and look who's jumping over the boards. Macklin Celebrini and his line mates.
1: Well, that's usually the recipe when it's near the end of the period, offensive zone. You get your top group out there. Hopefully they can create something, get a goal.
2: Celebrini and Smith started the game with Colin Graf, but in the second period, they've replaced him with Philip Kurashev on the wing. I think they're thinking that they want to have that left shot there. Actually, Gaudette out there, too, because of the faceoff. So it's Celebrini, Gaudette, and Kurashev. Again, the Sharks kind of tangled up their lines in a couple of shifts, so maybe we'll see this work. Off the faceoff, Orlov winds up, drives one toward the net. That didn't miss by much, but it just went wide with 25 seconds to go. Cleared all the way down by Toronto. No icing, so Orlov back to get it. He cuts behind his goal line. He pushes it ahead and gets it up to the blue line of the Maple Leafs where Kurashev chips in. 14 seconds to go in the second period. Sharks converge on the puck in the corner, but Joshua protects it. He knows what time it is. Beats behind the goal line. Benoit to Tavares. Lost it. Celebrini steals far. Cross ice. And a great shot by Kurashev. But a better save by Hildeby as he grabbed it with a glove hand and deflected the puck into the corner. I don't know how Celebrini thought to make that play over to Kurashev. And a great one-time, Owen. But that was a fabulous knockdown save by Hildeby at the horn to end the second period and keep the score. Toronto 2 and San Jose 1.
1: As a goal scorer, you expect those to go in, but sometimes you just got to tip your hat to the goalie. That was a tremendous save.
2: Second period shots on goal. 14 for the Maple Leafs, a two-period total of 25. Only 6 for the Sharks, a two-period total of 17. But the teams traded goals. Auston Matthews getting a power play goal, his 13th overall goal of the season, and only the second one he scored in the man advantage from Nylander and Riley. That was at 14:33. At 15:31, less than a minute later, Dmitry Orlov getting his first goal as a Shark from Klingberg and from Wenberg, and that makes the score 2-1. It is definitely a goaltender's duel, and it's certainly a well-played hockey game. Maple Leafs up 2-1 at the end of two. Back after this on the San Jose Sharks Audio Network. It's time for the third period here in Toronto. I'm Dan Rusinowski along with Owen Nolan. Face-off at center ice. And the Maple Leafs drive it down the ice surface into the Sharks zone. Alex Nedeljkovic, having a strong effort in goal, is in the net to our left. Sharks breaking out, moving left to right in the third, but a pass for Wenberg is a little off the mark. And so Oliver Ekman-Larsson retreats with Nylander in his own zone to regain control for Toronto. Riley sends it ahead. Watt, checked by Klingberg, stolen by Graf. Moves into the right corner, shoots it toward the net. And Toffoli jumped up to let that puck go through, but it got deflected by the netminder back and over to the near sideboards. There's Graf with it, twisting. One against two in the corner. Didn't get any help there. And so the Maple Leafs with numbers win it, but then they turn it over. Wenberg takes it back. Tried to backhand it over to Toffoli, but the puck was blocked by a skate. I'm starting to think that maybe if you get the puck on your stick, just shoot the darn thing.
1: It's bouncing around a lot.
2: Right now, the Maple Leafs trying to clear it out. They gave it away. Sharks put it up against the boards, but Will Smith loses it. And so the Maple Leafs, Joshua gets it to center, shoots in, and now both teams make changes with 18:53 to go in the third at Toronto on top, 2-1. Remember, the lines changed around a little bit in the second period. It looks like they're going to stay that way. Right now we've got Kurashev on the wing with Smith and Celebrini. Back on defense, though, Mukko Madulin and Ferraro retreating. And Mukko Madulin lost it, went through the skates of Ferraro. Celebrini getting back against Nyes, fighting for it. Poked loose, and on the far side of the ice, it's grabbed there by Kurashev. He couldn't quite get it out. Mukko Madulin grabs it with the long stick and races to center. Mukko Madulin down the left, gets to the red line, shoots in. Stopped behind the net by Hildeby. Sharks changing as the play goes on. Eklund just on the ice getting a piece of the puck. But Matthews drops it back to his own zone. It'll be grabbed by Stetcher. And he finds his partner McCabe, who breaks out to the red line. McCabe shoots in. Maple Leafs change the D. Benoit and Thrun stepping on. Former Shark Henry Thrun in the neutral zone. Gives Benoit the puck. Fed to the middle. Intercepted by Skinner. And he will wheel back to his own territory and get things reorganized here. Ferraro, headman Delandria at the blue line, tips in. In the forecheck, Eklund. Eklund and Skinner on the wings with Delandria in the third. Maple Leafs take it out of the zone. Skinner tips it back. And here comes Eklund racing down the right wing for the Sharks. Into the zone, makes a nice move, heads to the front of the net, gets the shot toward the goal. A pad save. Delandria pokes it on net, but the big pad of Hildeby kept it out, and then he put the goalie glove on it and held on.
1: That's a great effort going wide, taking the puck to the net. Jamming it in there. I don't know how this doesn't go in. I keep looking at it. But Eklund takes it to the net. Then there's a whack there. Then there's a second one.
2: Basically hit him in the pad.
1: And it's just a big pad sitting there, and he couldn't get it over it. Great effort, though.
2: The Sharks continue. They have to just stick with the game plan, as you said, last period. Gaudette is out there with Reeves and Goodrow. On defense, Liljegren and Dickinson off the draw. Broken stick there for Ryan Reeves. And so he's going to have to hustle back to the bench and get it. He puts the hit on Lawrence in the process of getting back to the bench. He grabs the stick and he stays in the fray. But unfortunately, the Sharks get called for icing here as they feed it all the way down. So why don't we pause 10 seconds for station identification on the San Jose Sharks audio network.
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2: 2-1 Toronto, 17:15 left in the third. Six Toronto area natives and three ex-Leafs on the Sharks roster. Two ex-Sharks on the Maple Leafs roster. It's been a good game.
1: I don't remember seeing so many sticks being broke. There's got to be at least a half a dozen gone already.
2: Yeah, Ryan Reeves, another one. Henry Thrun's exploded. Had a couple of other ones blow up, too. I guess that's technology for you. Sam Dickinson, one of those Toronto natives. Headman's off the skate of Reeves, but it goes deep to the offensive zone. Reeves giving chase, hammering Riley into the boards. Oh boy, Gaudette just got throttled there in a collision with Ekman-Larsson. It looks like Ekman-Larsson got the worst of that collision when it looked like it was Gaudette. And now Riley coming back and giving Gaudette a bump. It's now in the neutral zone. It'll be chipped back into the Sharks' end, and Gaudette's making his way back to the bench. But meanwhile, Ekman-Larsson is down, and he is not getting up. And here comes the Maple Leafs trainer to attend. I thought in the initial collision it was Gaudette that got the worst of it, but Ekman-Larsson went down, and he is hurting.
1: Gaudette definitely went down first, and I turned, looked away, the puck moving up the ice. I didn't see what happened to him.
2: They just both kind of tumbled down, and he's being helped to his feet. Not exactly under his own power. He's being helped here by Morgan Riley, who looked like he wanted to take a run at Gaudette. But it looks like OEL is alert, but he is being...
1: In the replay, it looks like his ankle got rolled up on...
2: Rolled up on Gaudette's body?
1: Yeah, Gaudette's body rolled up on his ankle.
2: Yeah, that's not good. Could be a high ankle sprain or something
1: maybe.
2: Like that. That'll keep him out. Ekman-Larsson, a valuable veteran on this team. He's been around. I just remember that he was just a kid in the NHL, 16 years.
1: Crazy.
2: I mean, it's incredible. He's played over 1,000 games. He's playing in his, second year with the Maple Leafs. And he's been a valuable member of this team.
1: Well, it's just one of those fluky accidents.
2: Well, he's back to the Maple Leafs dressing room. 3:22 gone by in the third. And we'll keep an eye out to see if he comes back. I don't think he will. off the faceoff. You never know, though. Simone Benoit and Henry Flynn are going to have to play a little more. 5D for the Maple Leafs here as they bank it forward. Klingberg got a piece of it, but here comes Stephen Lawrence with that good speed that he has. He pulls his way to the Sharks' line, dumps in, gives chase. Wenberg back to get it in front of the goal. It was a markedly great chance there for Yarncroak, and he misses the net after the puck popped out of that pile of the players that I was describing. You got to give Lawrence a lot of credit for going in there with speed, and that's what caused it. But now Klingberg regains. He leaves it there for Orlov, who slips it up the left side. Wenberg has it, and he sends it ahead. Graf just got knocked down there by Henry Thrun from behind. No penalty call. Maple Leafs take over back in their own zone and regroup as the Sharks need a line change here, and they'll get one. Settebrini and Smith are back on the ice. Who's out there with them? It's Kurashev again. So the lines do stay changed here in the third period. Smith leads it for Settebrini. He banks it forward. Here's Kurashev down the right. Left-handed shot. Crossing the line. Hustles to it in the corner. Tried to shovel it forward. Knocked away. Good pinch by Mukko Madulin to keep it in play. Now coming in here, Settebrini getting a piece of it. Knocks it loose, but it went by Matthews to Domi, but now it's sent back to Settebrini in the slot. The shot and a save made from 15 feet out by Hildeby. Kurashev, left corner, has the rebound. He turns away. Went back to Ferraro on the point. Cross-ice Mukko Madulin. He's checked by Domi, so he backhands down low to the corner, but Austin Matthews intercepted, and the Maple Leafs clear it out. But there's Settebrini back-checking and winning the puck away from Matthew Nyes. That's the kind of play that's going to get you lots of attention here in Toronto. Here's Settebrini getting it back down the right side across the line. Dumps it rink-wide over to an open spot in the corner, but unfortunately, Kurashev can't quite get there. Now he and Settebrini pressure, but the Sharks are starting line changes here as the Maple Leaf Stetcher cleared it out. Back into the Sharks zone. Uh-oh, Dickinson's got it. He sends it up the boards, gave it away. Robertson to the slot, and a great block by Delandria, dropping down and stopping Tavares. That might have saved the goal right there.
1: It might sting a little bit.
2: It's going to. Delandria already stinging from the missed penalty shot earlier in the game. Now takes one physically instead of mentally. He just works so hard. You got to love the way he plays.
1: Absolutely.
2: Good block right there. 14:28 as we get a whistle and a stoppage of play. Maple Leafs have the 2-1 lead, and the Sharks very much alive in this one. Off the draw now. Taken back by Riley. Dumps into the Sharks' end. Uh-oh, off the stick of Dickinson again. Got to handle those bouncers. Robertson, intercepted. Skinner takes it away. Pivots, throws to the middle of the ice. And he gets it ahead. Moving down the ice, it's Delandria. Walking in and firing it. Riley got a piece of that. And it went off of the goalie and wide. Nice keep in by the Sharks on the left point. Now it's Eklund and Tavares fighting for it. Delandria scoops it up. Stick handles, holds it in play. That's a good defensive play by Robertson to take his pass away. Leafs have a 2-on-1 developing. Cowan down the left, cross the line, moving in front, shoots. Great save by Nedeljkovic as Dickinson went down and gave away way too much space on that play. Good save by Nedeljkovic. Rebound. Now a Benoit shot intercepted, and the Sharks tap it out. Skinner is giving chase. Is it going to be an icing call? It will be. Skinner thought he could beat the call. He thought he did beat it. He's protesting. And it looks like he got grabbed onto there. That's what he's saying, that the two Maple Leafs defenders getting back kind of slowed him down with interference, but to no avail from the referee.
1: A little bit of a pick there going back for the icing.
2: So, no call in that situation. Instead, a faceoff coming up deep in San Jose ice. And Jeff Skinner's just going to take a big sigh here and get the win back, which he will. Great skater.
1: Yes, absolutely.
2: Face off to the left side of Nedeljkovic. Face off one. Now a penalty is coming up, and it looks like it's against Toronto. Little interference going on. So maybe the Jeff Skinner sales pitch worked a little bit there. And a penalty coming up here to Toronto for interference at 6:28 of the third. Going into the box, Dakota Joshua, the man who scored the first goal of the game. Maple Leafs fans don't like it. But the Sharks' second power play is going to step onto the ice.
1: The refs might have thought, well, maybe that was a pick earlier, and then all of a sudden, boom.
2: Boom, there it is. We've got a break in the action, and a big Sharks power play is coming up. It's 2-1 Toronto in the third period. Back to Scotiabank Arena in a moment on the Sharks Audio Network. 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Off the draw, power play hockey for the Sharks. Dakota Joshua in for interference at 6:28 of the third, 2-1 Toronto. Celebrini takes the blocked shot, stick handles, goes back to Klingberg, left point. He moves to his right, slides to the left. Eklund on the top of the left circle. Backs away, there's no shooting lane. He walks into the circle, looks for Celebrini, puck deflected. Celebrini gets it back, drops it off. Angle shot toward the net by Toffoli. And with Wenberg in front, that's a big save by Dennis Hildeby, and he hangs on.
1: I don't think he's seen it. It was a great screen. I think it just hit him because he's so big.
2: 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Hildeby has been a big story at 6'7". And he has made some huge saves. That was a huge one on Toffoli. With Toffoli in front. As off the faceoff now, Celebrini trying to get it, but nope. That was a false start, so Brad Kopacek, the linesman, will do it again. Wenberg against Lawton on this draw. Lawton wins it. McCabe clears it, and it's all the way down the ice. Minute 28 to go in the power play. Sharks down 2-1 in this game. This is a huge one for San Jose and the man advantage. Eklund tips to Celebrini, who circles back. Macklin gets up to speed. Leads to Eklund. Gets to the blue line. Loses on the stick check on the zone entry. But Klingberg, back skating, has it and shoots in. It rims around the near side. Toffoli goes in deep to get it. Couldn't get it. McCabe grabs it and clears. Not much going here on this power play, so Nedeljkovic fires it all the way up to the Toronto blue line. Toffoli is going to drop it back. And now here's Klingberg dropping it back again, and Macklin Celebrini gives the attack. On the right, on the zone entry, goes over to Wenberg. Puts it off the right boards. Klingberg on the point. Dishes back to Wenberg. Wenberg tells him he's going to go down low. Celebrini back to Klingberg. Back to Celebrini near side. Toffoli's open on the left side as Celebrini skates back. Shoots toward the net. Wide. Little chase for it. Klingberg trying to get it. Couldn't do so. Wenberg positioning his stick and his skates to get control behind the net. Great job. Feeds it back to Celebrini. Cross ice. Wenberg back to Celebrini. One-time shot. That hit the stick of Lawton and went wide. Klingberg had it for a second, but Lawrence, good body win there. Backhands it all the way down. 15 seconds left on the power play. Maybe one more rush here, Owen.
1: Yeah, I'd like to see them reset as opposed to trying to force something through the seams.
2: Final seconds of the power play. Orloff moves in, goes to Skinner, gains the zone. It's off a stick. Penalty just about over as Smith gives to Skinner. Feeds it out in front, off the stick of Celebrini. And it's cleared back out. Nyes able to push it to center. Knocked back the other way for Will Smith. Now to Skinner, cross the line, holds it, shoots it right on goal. And a save from 35 feet out by the guy wearing number 35, Dennis Hildeby. So don't think Jeff Skinner doesn't want to score a goal in his hometown here. He fired that puck.
1: There's about seven Sharks that want to do that.
2: Yep. You got it. Who do they put out now? Gaudette, Reeves, and Goodrow step out. And their job is not only to eat up minutes, but to get something constructive done in the offensive zone.
1: And they're more capable of doing it, too.
2: To do that, you got to win the draw. Maple Leafs are the best face-off team in the NHL. They've got Austin Matthews out there against Gaudette for the Sharks. Right side of Hildeby, and Matthews wins that draw. Maple Leafs try to clear. Oh, Gaudette had a chance to intercept it. He deflected it, but it went out of the zone. Headman back to Gaudette. Backhands on the left. Moving in, Goodrow. In front of the net for... They score! Barkley Goodrow centered that. Reeves had a stick down, but I think it went off the defense. Either way, the Sharks have tied the game 2-2. And how about constructive work by the fourth line?
1: That's what it is. It's just they go to work. It's nothing fancy about it. It's get the puck in the middle, kick it to the outside, drive the net, back of the net. Great work.
2: That is a big, big goal. The question is, did Reeves get it or did it go off of Benoit, the defenseman? Reeves is excited. Goodrow centers it. And the Sharks' fourth line comes up with their biggest goal of the season thus far.
1: They deserve it. They've had a great night. They've worked hard every shift. They've been a presence out there.
2: Is there a challenge maybe coming here? Hang on a second, folks. Let's listen.
5: Toronto was challenging the play to see if it was offside prior to the goal.
2: Well, if they're challenging it, there's probably a good chance that they were just ahead of the play.
1: I don't know. I'm sitting right on the blue line here. I didn't think it was offside. But
2: I didn't think it was offside, but
1: I may be a
2: things happen pretty quickly.
1: I may be a little biased.
2: Well, they're taking a look at it right now. The linesman checking it out. Simone Benoit waiting with bated breath to see if this is an offside call because he was the man in front of the goal against Reeves.
5: He scores!
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1: Breaking in, a penalty coming up, Delandria coming up and going one-on-one right there, and unfortunately looks like it's going to be a penalty as Wah was moving in on that side, and Ty Delandria is going to have to take a sit in the sin bin, and it will be an interference or hooking call. We'll see here at 9:03, 2 minutes for hooking against Delandria. So now another big penalty kill coming up for San Jose. Still 2-1 Toronto at 9:03 here.
2: So double whammy.
1: Yep.
2: You get a goal taken away, and then shortly after, you're trying to kill a penalty.
1: Off the faceoff now. Maple Leafs with a 2-1 lead. Look for more. Matthews in the third period feeds behind the net. There's Nylander backing away, returning to Matthews. Left corner, moves into the left circle. Drops it off for Nylander on the left half boards. Moves to the top of the circle, throws it back to the point. Gets it back from Riley. Nylander on the left point, being influenced out by Wennberg. Sends it past his stick. Grabbed now by Matthews. Moves away there from Goodrow, forced him to the outside. Riley gets the pass back to Matthews. Matthews shoots with Nyes in front, but the puck that padded wide and bounced all the way out. Minute 20 to go in the Delandria penalty. 10:15 remaining in the game. Maple Leafs 2, Sharks 1. Power play hockey for Toronto. Give and go. Matthews and Nyes moving in. Good defense there by Ferraro, knocking it away from Matthews, but Nylander recovers on the left boards. He's forced by Mukko Madulin to the outside, so he throws it back to the point. Riley cross ice. Matthews, saucer pass. Riley in the point. Shoots one with a man. Nyes in front. And I think that hit the goaltender and knocked away. Colin Graf picks up the rebound and skates out with speed. Moves to the middle of the ice. Pokes it to himself. Across the line. Tremendous penalty killing by Colin Graf as he pushed it forward and gets it deep. That's the kind of stuff that's going to earn you a lot more ice time.
2: Absolutely. Efforts like that.
1: That's one of the little details. It was key number three tonight. Here's Nyes down the left side across the Sharks line for Toronto. Spins away from Graf. Throws it rink wide. Put back to the point. McCabe looks for Robertson, but it's through his stick. Matthews gets it back. Nick Robertson, backhand play to Matthews. Feeds it in front. Off the stick of the defense. Taking it back, Nylander. It's Liljegren and Dickinson on this PK. Sent to the slot. Robertson the shot. That hit a body or a stick in front. Intercepted by Kurashev. And he backhands it out of the zone just barely. Sharks need a change here. They better hurry up as the penalty just about over. Celebrini jumping on now. Kurashev coming off. And now we've got Celebrini along with Delandria out of the box and Eklund. But Delandria goes off and Smith replaces him. Sharks need something. 8:43 to go in the third. They're very much alive in this game. But they're down 2-1. Sent down the ice by the Maple Leafs. Liljegren back to get it. The former Maple Leaf turns away from the forecheck, put a bad bounce, it's out in front, a chance for Lawrence, backhand pass, and what a defensive play by Macklin Celebrini, getting in the way because he backchecked. The Sharks able to poke it out to center ice. Good things happen after you make plays like that defensively, and the Maple Leafs will take over, and the Sharks will look to get the change, but Eklund, nice play to Smith, pokes it off the left boards, is bumped a bit by Stetcher, but he got it deep into the Maple Leafs zone. Nice jump in by Klingberg to steal it. Centering feed off the stick of the Maple Leafs defense. And Orloff back at center ice has it for the Sharks. Along with Klingberg's help, they get it forward. But Toronto will take over with 7:55 left on the clock in the third period of what's turned into a pretty intense matchup. Toronto 2, San Jose 1. Benoit still breathing a sigh of relief that goal against was called back. He floats it forward, but it's off the stick of Nedeljkovic on the dump in, and it goes out of play. So we get the whistle, and we have a change of players coming out of the ice in just a second, and we've got a break in the action here in Toronto. Our broadcast is coming to you from Scotiabank Arena. 7:41 to play in the third. Toronto 2, San Jose 1. This is the San Jose Sharks Audio Network. 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Doesn't matter where you are in the world. If you

0: 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Our next broadcast will be on Saturday. We'll be in Pittsburgh. The Sharks against the Penguins, an 11:30 a.m. brunch with the Sharks, and an afternoon game. 2-1 Maple Leafs here. Off the faceoff, Sharks win it in their own zone and move it out. Delandria up to the blue line, bodied up by Henry Thrun, but he shoots one in. Hildeby in goal to our right, played it around the boards, and the Leafs able to clear it back down. Short of icing, so Orloff, who has his first goal of the season and as a Shark, goes back to get it for San Jose. Watched by Tavares as he moves out to the red line. Kind of fan of the puck. Tavares forced that. Maple Leafs take over. But now, will Toronto turn it over? Nope. Robertson gets back and just gets to it. A head man for Tavares on the left. He's across the San Jose line. Spins against the defense. Gets the backhander away. And that is a disciplined stick save there by Nedeljkovic. Sharks break back the other way. Eklund down the right with Goodrow out there. Eklund with the puck. Throwing it across the ice. Nobody was home in front of the net. Too bad, as Goodrow was a little bit deep on that play. So it's cleared by Toronto. McCabe gets it down the ice. That'll be short of icing, so it's Ferraro back to get it. Spins it around. And Domi lost the puck there. I thought he was going to keep it in, but it pokes out to center ice, and the Sharks take over. Mukko Madulin to the red line. Fires in. Hildeby in net to our right. Makes the stick stop. Drives it around, but it hit the stick of Gaudette and kind of popped down in the corner, so the Sharks can go into forecheck. Ferraro pinched in from the point to keep it in play. Now it's Gaudette hammering Benoit up against the boards, but Benoit, nice job, worked it free with his skate, and the Maple Leafs at least able to clear it out before the Sharks rush back to get it. Ferraro in trouble, knocked down by Matthews, fed in front of the goal, off the skate of Mukko Madulin, and the Sharks got a major break there, but they can't get it out of the zone just yet. Toronto's going to get it. Matthews near side. The captain of the Maple Leafs stops, loses on the check to Reeves. Taken back by the Sharks, they can't clear it out. Now Mukko Madulin recovers the bouncer and moves behind his net, and the Sharks desperately need a change here, so Mukko Madulin will stay behind his goal and wait for the fresh skaters to come on. Celebrini's on the ice. Kurashev, Liljegren on the ice. Will Smith too. Liljegren at center, tried to dump it in, but it goes out of play. So we'll have a faceoff in the neutral zone with 5.5 to go. Third period. We've got a break in the action. Tonight's game is coming to you from Scotiabank Arena in Toronto. The score, the Maple Leafs 2, the Sharks 1. This is the San Jose Sharks Audio Network. 5 minutes, 34 seconds to go in the third period. It's officially nail-biting time here in Toronto. Maple Leafs lead the Sharks by the score of 2-1. San Jose has had a goal taken away because of an offside call that neither Owen Nolan nor I agreed with, and also a missed penalty shot in the first period. It's been a goaltender's duel between Alex Nedeljkovic of the Sharks and Dennis Hildeby of Toronto. Both have been excellent. And right now, a big face-off at center. Celebrini beats Watt of the draw. And Klingberg banks it forward. Knocked ahead by Smith. Batted back the other way by McCabe. And the Maple Leafs flip in. It's Watt, Nylander, and Joshua moving into the Sharks zone. But San Jose picks up. They smartly put it off the boards. Not quite out. Dumped in on goal there by Nylander. And it's turned aside by Nedeljkovic from long distance. You have to stay alert in this game. Here come the Sharks out of the zone. Smith looks to his left, gives to Kurashev. Skates up the middle, back for Smith. Cross the line to Celebrini. Shoots one right on. Great save from the left circle by Hildeby. Smith sends it out. Kurashev turns, throws it in the direction of Celebrini. It's off the corner boards and Macklin has it. Moves up the wing, got it back to Klingberg. Klingberg keeps it in, sends it across the rink. Here comes Orloff, gives it over to Celebrini. Left wing side, he waits, he shoots. Kick save made by a challenging Hildeby. Celebrini got the rebound back. Orloff returns to Celebrini. Backhands toward the front of the net. Tip just wide by Kurashev. Rebound bounced off the boards by McCabe, and that went off the glass up in the air and went over the glass and out of play. But it will not be a delay of game over glass penalty because it did hit something on the way out.
1: Some good pressure there. Some good looks. The goalie's making some saves. It's just, I know it can be frustrating at times, but keep getting the puck to the net. And eventually, something's got to bounce in here.
0: John Tavares is out to take the faceoff against Alex Wennberg. Wennberg, Toffoli, and Graf now put together here in the latter half of the game. And a nice faceoff win there for Tavares. Maple Leafs able to push it out. Dickinson has trouble with it, but Wenberg came back to help out, yet the Maple Leafs recover. Lawton moving in. Centering play. There's Wenberg. Great defensive detail right there to block that play to the slot. Dickinson flings it around. He got bodied up, but Wenberg holds it. Moves away from the forecheck of Yarncroke. Patiently hanging out of it. Double team behind the net. Wenberg still protecting the puck. Turns, pokes it to the far corner, and lifted it out. That's just masterful defensive hockey there for Alex Wenberg as Toffoli picks up his pass on the right wing and shoots into the Toronto zone. Hildeby played the puck over to the front. The former Shark in his first game as a Maple Leaf tonight against his former team or for against any team. Pushed it out of the zone. Maple Leafs dump in, and Coach Craig Berube making line changes, and the Sharks are about to follow suit. Sam Dickinson, Toronto native, one of six on the Sharks roster, feeds it ahead to Celebrini. Looks on the right. Kurashev had to stop at the blue line, otherwise he would have been offside, so he couldn't handle the puck. Maple Leafs come back the other way. Good defense by Liljegren steals it. Got it ahead to Celebrini. Lead for Smith. Down the right. Cross the line. Tees up. Tried to get the shot away. Benoit blocked it. Fed across the rink to Smith. Behind the back pass. Liljegren. The drive. The save. Where is it? He turns around, spins, and grabs it with his glove behind his back to stop that puck. What an amazing save.
1: I don't even know if I do it justice trying to describe what just happened.
0: I can't believe he did that. It was off of him. It was behind. He reached behind his back, sensing that the puck was there on his back, and he grabbed it with his glove hand. That's one of the biggest saves of the year.
1: But not only does he swing his arm blindly behind his back, he puts it right in the webbing of the glove.
0: Unbelievable. Now the fans are enjoying that here in Toronto as they get up on their feet to cheer their goaltender, Dennis Hildeby, and the Sharks just go right back to work. They have to. Down 2-1, Liljegren cross ice, gets it back near side, feeds it over to Skinner, who kind of fanned on the puck. It's loose in the corner. Delandria just buying some time here, waiting for some help. Graf gets in there. Skinner also involved, Liljegren in deep. And now it's worked loose by Orlov to Graf, throws it toward the net, taken behind the goal by Delandria. He's got the puck, skates to the corner, back to Orlov on the point. He stops it. Reverses it behind the goal line. Skinner was taken down there. Play continues. Delandria reverses the puck again, and Orlov comes in from the point. He blocks it with his skate. He's checked by Yarncroke. They fight for it. 2:40 to go. Third period, and Nedeljkovic is starting to look at the bench to see if he's going to have to get off. Now it's fed in front of the goal. Can the Sharks get it? Graf couldn't control it. Riley steals it, and the Maple Leafs break out. Liljegren is getting back against Lawton. Good defense by Liljegren. Knocks it away. And now with 2:20 to play, I think the goaltender is on his way off in a second. Celebrini's out there. Lead pass on the left. Taking it in, Eklund. Left corner. Shoots one toward the goal. Save made. Rebound in front of the net. Celebrini couldn't get it. Fired down the ice by Joshua. Wide. And that should be icing. Nope. They said it was off a stick. 2:04 to play. Third period. Extra attacker on for San Jose. Maple Leafs 2, Sharks 1. Here comes Celebrini. Lead for Smith at the blue line. Gains the zone. Dropped it back to Klingberg. The former Leaf holds onto it. Return for Smith. Right wing half board. Down to Celebrini. Tips to Eklund. Moves behind the net. Backhands off the left boards, and Toffoli is there. Back to the point. Klingberg. Near side feet. Celebrini stops it. Shoots it. High and wide. A chase for it. Can Klingberg keep it in? He does. Can Smith get it? No. But Klingberg keeps it in again. To Celebrini. To Eklund. Off his skate. In front. Wenberg stealing the puck. Moves it back to Celebrini near side. Now back to the point. Minute and a half to go. Here's the shot. Score!
1: It's in.
0: John Klingberg puts it up in the air, and the Sharks tie the game. They finally figure out how to get one past Hildeby with a minute 25 to go. And a former Maple Leaf gets the job done. It's 2-2.
1: They finally got one on net that he didn't get a chance to see. Great screen in front. Lots of bodies there. Picks the corner.
0: Oh boy, that is a big, big goal for John Klingberg. Fifth goal of the season. He already had an assist in this game with the score 2-0 Maple Leafs. And now he has a goal and an assist against his former team. Nedeljkovic gets back in goal. What perseverance by the Sharks. And again, Wenberg involved in that play really helped.
1: Great hustle, great compete. I mean, every loose puck that was out there, the Sharks were winning it, making sure that that puck stayed in zone. And finally, an opportunity to get a shot on that happened after about seven or eight battles along the boards. And they got rewarded for it.
0: Well, John Klingberg gets credit for his fifth goal of the season. We'll get the official call on it in just a moment. Face-off won by the Sharks after they iced it, by the way. Graff takes a drop from Delandria. Moves down the right, across the line. He's got Delandria. He holds it. He tried to slide it back to him, but that's good defensive coverage by Morgan Riley. He loses on the check to Delandria with a minute remaining in regulation. The Sharks have to stay focused for one more minute, and they'll have a point in the standings. It's back up to the Sharks' blue line. Oh, no. Poked away. One of the Sharks fell down at the near sideboards, but it's poked ahead. That was Kurashev who went down, losing an edge. Maple Leafs do get it back. 40 seconds left in regulation. 2-2 the score. McCabe throws to the Sharks' line, knocked the other way by San Jose's Mukko Madulin. It's down the right wing. It's well short of icing. Wenberg is out there with Celebrini and Gaudet. They throw it around. Orlov's back skating. He's got the rolling puck, knocked it forward to Celebrini. Feeds it on the right for Wenberg, but it's broken up at the blue line by McCabe. So Celebrini dropped it back. Klingberg cross ice. Orlov slaps it in. 18 seconds left. Regulation time. Celebrini in forechecking, trying to get it. Maple Leafs managed to clear. Oh no, Klingberg can't get it. He's going to have to poke it back. Gets it away from the goaltender. And wow. Nedeljkovic and Klingberg combined to keep it away from the Maple Leafs. And that is going to do it. Maybe. Well, hold on. There's an icing call against the Sharks. The horn sounds. They're going to look at the clock to see how much time is left. And the Maple Leafs maybe will get a faceoff here.
1: It may be less than a second, so I don't know if that's the case. They're not going to get much of an opportunity here.
0: Well, referee Francis Chiron is saying, nope, regulation time is over. So they wanted to make sure.
1: Yep.
0: And they made sure that time had elapsed. Now both teams get a point in the standings, but for the second consecutive visit to Toronto, San Jose down in the game, fought back, and forced overtime. Last year, in their only visit, they were down 2-0 in the game, as they were tonight. They won in the shootout. So, can history repeat itself?
1: Why not?
0: Why not? An overtime win would be nice.
1: Yes, absolutely. But,
0: by the way, the official word on that goal is Klingberg's fifth from Celebrini and Gaudet.
1: I'm glad they managed to get at least one point to this point, because they stuck with the game plan the whole game. They worked hard. They deserve a win here. The compete level was there from the start of the game, and that's what's going to move them forward throughout the rest of the season, is competing like this each and every night.
0: Well, the Sharks outshot the Maple Leafs 11-5 in the third period. Totals for the game right now, 30-30. Now, the Sharks have been outshot 12 straight games. Now, some of that is, well, are they quality shots?
1: Certainly.
0: Are they not? You can go into that analytic, but it's not something that they really want to see happen.
1: Right. Well, if you're putting up 30 shots a game,
0: then it's okay.
1: Then you are spending some time in the other team's zone. So.
0: Yeah, last game against Philly, they only had 18.
1: Yeah, so not that's enough. An issue, right?
0: But this has been much better.
1: Yeah.
0: This is much closer to the Carolina game than it was to the Philly game. You got to credit the Maple Leafs. They played hard, too.
1: Their goalie has played tremendous. I mean, he has made some quality saves. Sharks should have, realistically, 3 or 4 goals, and he has just made some brilliant saves.
0: That glove save behind the back was something else.
1: Yeah. That was Circus du Soleil some kind of stuff.
0: That's a good way to put it. Well, we've got overtime coming up. And the San Jose Sharks, in overtime this year, have a record of 3-0 on the road, 6-2-1 overall. That includes 3 wins in overtime on the road. It also includes a little bit more at home. Off the faceoff, 3-on-3. Leafs start out with Matthews, McCabe, and Nylander. The Sharks start out with Celebrini, Wenberg, and Klingberg. Here comes Toronto with the puck. They're going to move deliberately out. Morgan Riley will pick up speed through the neutral zone. Throw it on the left to Matthews. Crisscross with him. Matthews moving in. Celebrini staying with him, forcing him to the outside. And Matthews calmly goes back to center ice and regroups. Overtime underway. Here's Nylander across the Sharks' line. Dangerous. Gets it over to Matthews. Matthews has a goal on the power play today. Feeds it over to Nylander. Nylander is magical in these tense sessions. He skates back to his own blue line, back skates away from Celebrini. And now it's Tavares on the ice getting the pass. Tavares with speed down the left. Celebrini chasing him. Tavares walks over to the left wing board. Celebrini wisely let him go. And Klingberg forced it out of the zone. Sharks need a change. They hurry quickly. Ferraro's out there. Sent in by Toronto. Icing against the Maple Leafs. This is a big moment. The Sharks can get the guys out that they want. Maple Leafs have to stay on the ice. They've got McCabe, Nyes, and Tavares out there. Not too tired. They made a little bit of a change there.
1: Well, I got to believe the Leafs are happy with that icing, because if it wasn't icing, it was a turnover in Sharks' possession. So now they're chasing, trying to get the puck back. At least 50-50 draw here.
0: Maple Leafs this season are 4-4, and games decided in overtime and shootouts. Off the draw in the Maple Leafs zone. Celebrini poked to the boards. He's fighting for it. Worked free by Ferraro. Back by Celebrini. Cross ice feed. Here's Will Smith. Shooting it. It's blocked. A chase for it at center ice. Ferraro's on it. Ferraro, Smith, and Celebrini on the ice surface for San Jose. Here comes Celebrini through center. Stick handles to his left. Gains the zone. Protects the puck on Nyes. Backhands over now to Ferraro. Ferraro walks down low into the right corner. Now circles back to the point. Hands off to Will Smith, who takes it to the middle. Smith stops, spins back to Celebrini, back to Smith. He took the pass, but he's checked immediately by McCabe. Couldn't get the trigger pulled, and the Leafs will come away with it. Smith had better get back. Here comes McCabe to center, but the Maple Leafs need a change, and so McCabe will circle back and hand off to William Nylander, who's back on the ice. Remember, this is like the second period, a longer change for you in overtime, so it's tougher. Sharks keep those guys out there. Here comes Austin Matthews moving in, twisting, loses on the check to Eklund, recovers, feeds it over to Nylander. Nylander cuts back behind the net, puts on the brakes. He thought about coming out to the short side. Moves over to the far side with Smith on him. Throws to the slot, intercepted, and Ferraro takes over. Eklund moves behind his net, turns away from the forecheck of Nylander. Nylander's on his way off. Here's Eklund skating out right to left. Eklund on the move, crossing the line, gives to Kurashev, moves to the middle, holds it, shoots it, it's blocked. Wennberg and Kurashev trying to get back, they will. Sharks have three forwards on the ice. Here's Matthews across the line, loses on the check to Wennberg. Ferraro takes off, the lead for Wennberg. 2-on-1 developing. Wennberg moving in with Eklund, back to Eklund, a shot, save, rebound, score! Alex Wennberg gets the winner for the Sharks in overtime. Half the team goes to Wennberg. Half the team goes to Nedeljkovic. A huge win for the Sharks in Toronto. And a stunned crowd is going to go home with the San Jose Sharks winning by the score of 3-2.
1: Gutsy effort. Love it. Find a way to win. Excellent job. They deserve it. They really do. They worked hard all game. They just weren't getting the results during regular time. And they found a way to win in overtime.
0: Time of that goal, 2:49, and it's one that we're going to remember. Alex Wennberg, the game winner, San Jose 3 and Toronto 2. Let that sink in for a second. Because you think about all six of those Toronto players. Hold on, is there going to be a challenge here?
1: I know there was a...
0: Let's hear it.
2: The previous play is under review to see if the play was offside prior to the goal.
0: Oh, no. Not this.
1: So I looked to see if there was going to be an offside, and I thought it was close, but I kept my mouth shut. So I'm hoping this is not.
0: Will this be the second goal called back for offside? The first one shouldn't have been called back.
1: I agree on that. This one, I was watching it. And it is close.
0: Well, the Sharks had the zone entry. Wennberg was moving in. The question is, was the skate up or not? Oh, it's so
2: after
0: close.
2: After reviewing the play, it was determined that the play was onside. We have a good goal.
0: Wow, how close was that? It was within a half an inch, maybe.
1: Yeah.
0: But being offside.
1: Wow.
0: And the Sharks have a huge victory here today. But it didn't come without some drama.
1: I'm not lying. I was watching that 2-on-1 for the offside, and I thought, ooh, that was close. But they never called it, so I assumed it was good.
0: Sharks had two shots on goal. The Maple Leafs had none in overtime. Final totals, 32 for San Jose and 30 for the Maple Leafs, ending a 12-game streak of being outshot by the opponent. A big win for the Sharks. 3-2 the final. We'll be back after this on the Sharks Audio Network.
3: 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By Hilton San Jose, Hilton for the stay. 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
0: A lot of ups and downs and peaks and valleys, and the San Jose Sharks come up with a big peak at the end. A goal by Alex Wennberg at 2:49 of overtime gives the San Jose Sharks a dramatic come-from-behind victory. Down 2-0, they beat the Maple Leafs in Toronto by the score of 3-2. I'm Dan Rusinowski along with Owen Nolan. One note related to that. It's the fourth time in history that the Sharks have won at Toronto after trailing after two, which is tied for the second most versus any team on the road. They have five such wins at Vancouver, but Buffalo is the only team that has more wins like that and come from behind fashion than the Sharks have since San Jose's been in the league. They've got seven, but let me tell you something. This is a major, major scenario for the San Jose Sharks tonight as they win 3-2. I think that Mario Ferraro might be ready for us inside the Sharks dressing room. Mario, you down there?
4: Yep, I'm here.
0: Mario, what does this mean to your team?
4: It's huge. It's big turnaround from last game. It was good that we stuck with it. I thought we were playing really good in the first, 10 minutes of the first period. They had some good pushback, and I just liked how we kept battling, and even through that disallowed goal, the offside goal in the third that tied it up, we kept playing, we got one, and we found a way. So it's big, but now we got to keep it going.
0: Well, one thing that was definitely happening, young teams with a lot of young players tend to try to change things a little bit. Owen Nolan, who's right next to me, saw that, and he said you just got to stick with the game plan. And it looked like that fourth line, that Gaudette, Reeves, and Goodrow line, and players like yourself and people like Alex Wennberg, who got the game winner, got everybody back to where you should be and back to the game plan. Was that pretty accurate?
4: Yeah, I mean, everybody knows in the room the way we need to play. And, at times we're obviously you're not going to play 60 perfect minutes, but we want to try and get as close to that as possible. And, our fourth line there, that Revo line, Goody and Gods, and whoever's stepping in at times, a different centerman at times, like Osti or Chucky or whatever, they've always played the right way. They're to a T our identity, and that's why they've been in this league a long time, and they're leaders, and we look up to that, and that gave us some energy tonight for sure. Even though it didn't count, it was a big goal to keep us on our toes.
1: Hey, it's Owen upstairs. I totally agree what you're saying. It is tough to play a perfect game, yet I'm yet to see a perfect game be played. You guys came out tremendous, worked hard. They had a little pushback, like you said. You guys didn't panic when you were down a goal. You continued to stay with the system, get pucks to the net. Sometimes you got to tip your hat to the other goalie. He made some tremendous saves. You guys could have easily had three or four more goals there. But you stayed with it right to the end of the game, found a way to win, and great effort from all of you guys.
4: Thank you. Thanks, Owen. I appreciate that. Yeah, it was definitely a good effort, but now we got to find a way to string a few together. It's something we've struggled to do, so hopefully we'll get a couple more.
0: Well, that's the next step. You get Sidney Crosby and the Pittsburgh Penguins at the end of this road trip. What can you say about the defensive capabilities of Macklin Celebrini as a 19-year-old, because he made some great defensive plays today?
4: Yeah, he's a 200-foot player. It's obviously he's got a lot of talent offensively. We see it in his production. You can see it already. You saw it last year. But what impresses me most is the way he competes and the way he earns the puck back on his stick. He's not looking for other guys to go get it for him. He gets in there. He gets his nose dirty, and he wins puck battles. And that's something that he's going to keep him a successful player in this league for a long time, and that's why he's going to be a leader in the Sharks organization for a long time, and that's a good mindset, good trait to have.
0: How was it working with Mooka Madulin tonight?
4: great. You know, I love playing with Shaq. You know, he's a big body, big stick, and, you know, he just does the little things right. And obviously, you know, it's tough when we haven't played together the full year, but I feel like we've done well when we are together, and hopefully we could build more and more chemistry moving forward.
0: Final question, and that is just the emotion of this win, the fact that so many guys, yourself probably included, had so many family members and friends in the stands to watch another comeback from being down 2-0 in Toronto. You guys did that last year and won in the shootout in the only visit here, and now you do it again and win it in overtime. But what emotionally does that do for you guys?
4: Yeah, you know, I love it. You know, I love playing in front of my family and my friends. You know, it reminds me where I came from and growing up here. I know I didn't grow up in the city, but just north of it. And you know, it means a lot to me that you know, we get this win and in front of family. And you know, I appreciate the guys in this room battling hard today. I'm definitely grateful. I can't wait to celebrate and go say hello to some family and rub it in if I see any Maple Leaf jerseys out there.
0: Well, make sure you do all of that right now. Great job tonight, Mario. You're doing a wonderful bit of work here this season, and we appreciate your joining us.
4: Thank you. I appreciate you having me.
0: That is Mario Ferraro of the victorious San Jose Sharks, who win in overtime 3-2 over the Toronto Maple Leafs at Scotiabank Arena. We will continue with our Sharks extra program and our instant replay coming up next on the San Jose Sharks Audio Network.
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0: It's time for the Sharks instant replay of a massively exciting, very fulfilling victory over the Toronto Maple Leafs. Final score in overtime, the San Jose Sharks 3 and the Toronto Maple Leafs 2. A crowd of 18,674 fans screaming on their top of their lungs were at Scotiabank Arena expecting a Maple Leafs continuation of a great streak that saw them go 4-0-1 in their previous five games and 6-2-2 in their previous 10. But the San Jose Sharks, coming off a disappointing effort in Philadelphia, just wanted to get back to the consistency that they showed in the game against Carolina on this trip. And for the most part, for much of this game, they actually accomplished that and so much more. But here is how it all happened tonight. It began with several outstanding shifts by all four lines and all three sets of defensemen. The Sharks in the offensive zone trading opportunities with the Maple Leafs. Alex Nedeljkovic, excellent net. Dennis Hildeby, equally outstanding for Toronto. But then, it was an opportunity at 11:46 that Port Perry, Ontario native Ty Dellandrea only could dream of. His first career penalty shot opportunity in his hometown, and it happened in the first period. Here comes Ty Dellandrea in his hometown, moving in, and he stick handles, he waits, he shoots, save made by Hildeby. Hildeby didn't give him anything.
1: I'm not sure he could have.
0: Not a thing. Didn't get a thing there. Hildeby, 6'7", a behemoth in goal, was just really spectacular, turning his body into shapes that we didn't even understand at certain parts of the game. At that point, it was still nothing-nothing, but Ty Dellandrea just kept on going, and so did the Sharks. The problem is the Maple Leafs were going too. At 14:33 of period number one, it would be 1-0 Toronto. Rebound, Nylander gets it back from Joshua. He's on the left side of the ice now. He spins away from Dickinson, creates some room for himself. Nylander puts on the brakes behind the net, feeds near side shot, tip, score! McCabe took the shot to go to Joshua right in front of the net. Looks like he got a piece of it, and it's 1-0 Toronto at 14:33 of the first. That was a great goal by Joshua, getting his stick loose. McCabe and Nylander assisting on that. His fifth goal of the season for Dakota Joshua, and at 14:33 of the first period, it was 1-0 Toronto. Shots were 11 apiece in the first period, but in the second, Toronto would outshoot the Sharks 14-8. And almost at the same time, at 14:32, the Maple Leafs were on the power play, and a man who you expect to score a lot of power play goals, Austin Matthews, would make it 2-0 Toronto. Moves it back to the point. There's Riley skating to his left. Flips Nylander. Right back to Riley. Watched by Dellandrea. Riley moves away from him. Throws it over to the left wing sideboards. And now it's Nylander across the ice. They score! Austin Matthews gets his second power play goal of the season on a brilliant feed through a seam by Nylander. And the Maple Leafs are on top 2-0. That was at 14:32 of the second period. Austin Matthews, his 13th goal of the season. Amazingly enough, the Leafs have struggled on the power play all year. Who knows, maybe this goal will wake them up after this game tonight. His second power play goal of the season from Nylander and Riley, and it was 2-0 Toronto, and things were starting to look a little bit bleak from the San Jose Sharks' point of view. But when things are bleak, sometimes some of the unlikely heroes start to step forward. And Dmitry Orlov, who led the National Hockey League in scoring with 16 assists among players that did not yet have a goal this season, would totally take himself off of that stat sheet at 15:31 of the second period. Play off the left boards. Wenberg gathers it, moves down the left wing, crosses the line, fakes the drop, moves back behind the net, stick handles to the corner, sends back to Klingberg on the point. He's got time. He slides to Orlov, who shoots. He scores! Dmitry Orlov gets his first goal of the season. The last time that he scored was 39 games ago. The last time he scored on the road was in Los Angeles in March. And that was 20 road games ago. And the San Jose Sharks are on the board with a big one from Dmitry Orlov. Oh, what a huge one. Orlov with a big grin on his face back on the bench, making it a 2-1 game at 15:31 of the second period. His first as a Shark, Klingberg and Wenberg assisting on the play. The start of a very productive second half of the game for Alex Wenberg and for John Klingberg. That made the score 2-1 in favor of Toronto. Now, in the third period, the Sharks kept pressing. They took Owen Nolan's advice and said, we're going to stay with this system. We're going to keep doing what we've been doing. We're going to stick with the game plan. And they kept getting chances. One of them, they thought, went in with the fourth line on the ice. Maple Leafs try to clear. Oh, Gaudette had a chance to intercept it. He deflected it, but it went out of the zone. Headman back to Gaudette. Backhands on the left. Moving in, Goodrow. In front of the net. They score! Barclay Goodrow centered that. Reeves had a stick down, but I think it went off the defense. Either way, the Sharks have tied the game 2-2. And how about constructive work by the fourth line? It was constructive, but unfortunately, the Maple Leafs challenged that on an offside call. Both you and I, Owen, thought that the play was good because Gaudette had control of the puck when he entered the zone, even though his skates did come in first when he bobbled it for a second. But he had control. Normally, they allow that to stand. This time they called it back, and so the fourth line didn't get credit for it, but they deserve a lot of credit for what they did tonight.
1: Absolutely, and on that play, like if you enter the zone backwards, even though if you have control, it's not offside. So I don't understand how he has full control of the puck in the zone and moves the puck to the outside, how it's offside. Going to have to take a look at that again and really figure out what went on.
0: Yeah, there. We're going to have to figure that one out, but the score remained 2-1 in favor of Toronto after that challenge was successful by the Maple Leafs. Now, the Sharks kept pressing, and as I said, they outshot Toronto 11-5 in the third period. But Dennis Hildeby, who had a shutout in his last game against Tampa Bay for the first time he's done that in an NHL game, used that 6'7", 231-pound size to his best advantage a number of times tonight, and yet it was his athletic ability that allowed him to make one of the more incredible saves that we've witnessed all year. Got it ahead to Celebrini. Lead for Smith. Down the right. Cross the line. Tees up. Tried to get the shot away. Benoit blocked it. Fed across the rink to Smith. Behind the back pass. Liljegren. The drive. The save. Where is it? He turns around, spins, and grabs it with his glove behind his back to stop that puck. What an amazing save. I've never seen anything like that.
1: Yeah, I mean, I still don't even know how to describe it to people. It's like just facing forward. The puck is behind you. You have no idea where it is. And you just swing your arm behind you and catch it dead middle of your glove.
0: Well, the Sharks just kept on pressing. They didn't let it get them down, as they didn't let Delandria's unsuccessful penalty shot in the first period get them down. And they would continue. And with a minute and 25 seconds to go, with the extra attacker on the ice and Nedeljkovic, the goaltender, on the bench, it would be time for former Maple Leaf John Klingberg to come through. Moves it back to Celebrini near side. Now back to the point. Minute and a half to go. Here's the shot. Score!
1: It's in.
0: John Klingberg puts it up in the air, and the Sharks tie the game. They finally figure out how to get one past Hildeby with a minute 25 to go. And a former Maple Leaf gets the job done. What a goal. Klingberg, his fifth and his second point of the game, tying it 2-2. Celebrini and Gaudette getting the assist, so Gaudette had the play taken away from him. He assists on the tying goal, and there's Macklin Celebrini, as always, in the thick of things to force OT. Now in OT, the Sharks kept on pressing. They outshot the Maple Leafs 2-0, but the game-winning play was not without drama, although we didn't know it at the very beginning. Sharks have three forwards on the ice. Here's Matthews across the line. Loses on the check to Wenberg. Ferraro takes off. The lead for Wenberg. 2-on-1 developing. Wenberg moving in with Eklund. Back to Eklund. A shot. Save. Rebound. Score! Alex. Alex Lindberg gets the winner for the Sharks in overtime. Half the team goes to Lindberg. Half the team goes to Nedeljkovic. A huge win for the Sharks in Toronto.
5: Wow, what a moment that was. But hold on a minute, folks, because they review every goal in OT at the NHL Situation Room. And they called everybody back out for a second and said, we're checking for offside. So the drama was, were the Sharks going to get a second goal taken away, this one in overtime, and would play continue? But the referee's decision was basic. So
2: after reviewing the play, it was determined that the play was onside. We have a good goal.
5: Wow, how close was that? It was within a half an inch, maybe.
1: Yeah.
5: It was. And the Sharks were onside. They win the game in overtime 3-2. Second consecutive time, the Sharks have come to Toronto, fallen behind 2-0, and come back to win. And Alex Wenberg, 3 points, a career best as a Shark, seventh goal of the season from William Eklund. What a win.
1: He stood out for sure. The effort along the wall, puck protection, he just contributed in every way.
5: San Jose's record now is 15-14-3. They have 33 points on the campaign. The Toronto Maple Leafs will get 1 point, but they lose in overtime. The Leafs are now 14-11-5. They have 33 points on the year, so both the Sharks and the Maple Leafs even in terms of the points in the overall standings in the National Hockey League. As far as the playoffs are concerned, at the moment, the Sharks move into the top wild card spot with 33 points. They're 3 points behind LA for third place in the division. They're 1 point ahead of Chicago and Edmonton and 2 points ahead of Utah as we speak. It's a big night in Toronto. The Sharks win 3-2 in overtime against the Maple Leafs. That is our Sharks Instant Replay. This has been a presentation of the San Jose Sharks Audio Network.
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5: The final score in Toronto, the San Jose Sharks 3, the Toronto Maple Leafs 2 in overtime. Alex Wenberg, the game-winning goal at 2:49 of OT, his seventh of the season, adding 2 assists to an astounding Sharks comeback in which San Jose down 2-0, never quit, never stopped working, and found a way to get it done. It's time now for our three stars. Here's Owen.
1: Three stars tonight. The third star, Dennis Hildeby. He was tremendous in that for Toronto. He really did make some key saves. The Sharks should have had a few more goals. Great effort by him. And in the second star, Alex Nedeljkovic, also stellar in the net. He kept the Sharks in it, even though they were down a couple goals. He made some key saves. They let the Sharks stay around long enough to create the comeback. Great effort by him. And our first star is going to be Alex Wenberg. 1 goal, 2 assists. First time for him for a 3-point game. Tremendous effort. It was not just above the points. It was his effort in the corners, puck protection, making plays. Just a fine effort all around.
5: That sure was. Alex Wenberg, the number one star of the game. And also taking a look at his totals, he won a couple of key draws, although he lost more faceoffs than he won. The Maple Leafs are the best faceoff team in the NHL, but his defensive play, everything else, was just extraordinary, along with his three-point performance. As Owen said, the best he's ever had as a member of the Sharks. We'd like to thank everybody for tuning into our broadcast tonight and remind you that any time that the Sharks are on the ice, we're right here on the air, giving you all of the exciting play-by-play coverage. Our statistician for tonight's game was Herman Solomon. The on-site engineer for our broadcast is the great Paul Gatt, and our director of engineering at home is Brian Welsh, back in the studios at SAP Center. For Owen Nolan, I'm Dan Rusinowski, reminding you of the final score of tonight's game. In overtime, in dramatic fashion, an Alex Wenberg goal gives the San Jose Sharks a 3-2 win in Toronto against the Toronto Maple Leafs. 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Until then, thanks a lot for being with us tonight. And so long from Toronto.
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3: The search for consistency is something that every National Hockey League team goes through during the course of a regular season. But for young teams like the San Jose Sharks, there are more peaks and valleys than some other clubs. The Sharks had a big peak against the Carolina Hurricanes with a 4-1 win, but then they had another valley against the Philadelphia Flyers just a couple of nights ago. Meanwhile, the Toronto Maple Leafs are pretty hot over their last four games with points in each of them, and they're coming off a shutout, the very first one, for young Dennis Hildeby, who will be in net again against San Jose. Alex Nedeljkovic gets the Sharks a start, and he will be in goal and have the pressure on him in the belly of the beast at Scotiabank Arena. The Sharks and the Maple Leafs on the air now on the San Jose Sharks Audio Network.
0: It's time to feel the teal. This is San Jose Sharks hockey. 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
3: From Scotiabank Arena in Toronto, the San Jose Sharks road trip continues, looking for more valleys and getting rid of them and getting more peaks in their game. It's the Sharks and the Toronto Maple Leafs for the first of two meetings on the season. I'm Dan Rusinowski, along with former Sharks captain Owen Nolan, who joins us for the broadcast on this portion of the road trip. And would you know, we come to a place where you've got a lot of experience in playing in front of a passionate fan base, and you also know what it's like to be an opponent in this building.
4: Well, this is definitely a hotbed for hockey, and I'm excited to see tonight's game. I want to see how they respond after coming off the loss from Philadelphia. Like I said, there's been ups and downs, and we're looking for more consistency out of the team, and hopefully they can get back on track tonight.
3: Well, it's one of the four C's that Coach Ryan Warshawski wants from his team in developing a real identity. And I don't know if you can explain the whole idea of a team identity and how it forms, because it seems like you have a general idea of what you want, but each year you have to develop it in a different way.
4: Absolutely. My playing days, I always remember the Chicago Blackhawks, and you knew for the first 10 minutes of that game, they were coming out hard, they were coming out heavy. They were going to be physical early, so you knew what to expect. That was the identity of their team. They might not have had the most skill in the league, but they were ready to work every single night. And the Sharks are looking for their identity. They're a young team. They're still filling each other out. You know, they've got skill, they've got speed, looking for that consistency. They'll find it, whatever it's going to be. They've just got to continue to keep learning.
3: Well, Macklin Celebrini certainly is getting a lot of attention in this portion of the road trip because, of course, Toronto is sort of the center of the universe when it comes to the sport of hockey. And so all talk inside the dressing room yesterday at practice on a gaggle of reporters surrounding the young man was about his potentiality for being on the Canadian Olympic team. And he was thinking more about this game than he was about that. But that's something he's going to have to get used to, too.
4: Absolutely. Well, he's a young superstar, and he's, you know, he's getting consideration, and he should. He's a tremendous hockey player, and it's not going to be surprising me if he's on that team.
3: Well, I talked to him yesterday about coming to Toronto and being here. He didn't grow up in Toronto. He is Canadian. He was born in Vancouver and spent a lot of time, obviously, in the Bay Area after his dad, Rick, moved to the Bay Area to join the Golden State Warriors organization. But as a Western Canadian by birth, I just wondered what it feels like to come here. Here's what he said.
5: It's pretty cool. I mean, anytime you get to play in a Canadian market, I think being from Canada, you get to appreciate it a little bit more.
3: Well, he does appreciate it, but there are six players on the Sharks roster, Owen, that were born and raised in the province of Ontario, and one of them is here for the very first time. That would be Sam Dickinson, the 19-year-old defenseman who is coming along as a player and still finding his way as a National Hockey League skater, and he talked about coming to Toronto and what it meant to him.
6: It's pretty cool, growing up here and, just seeing what the Toronto Maple Leafs, are like, and the fans and everything like that. It's pretty cool, and I think everybody, looks forward to their hometown game, but, I think it might be a little different when you get to come home and play in Toronto.
3: Ty Dellandrea grew up about an hour from here in Port Perry, Ontario, and he still gets really jacked up whenever he sees the Maple Leafs logo on the other side of the ice.
7: Special, yeah. Every game I've played here has been a memorable one for sure. So never take it for granted. Just soak it all in. It doesn't really get old for me, so. Special.
3: Well, it doesn't get old, and certainly it doesn't get old for the players that have been around for a long time. Owen, you started your career with the Quebec Nordiques, but you grew up in Thorold, not too far from Niagara Falls, and right in the belly of the beast here in Toronto. It must have been interesting for you to go to Maple Leaf Gardens for the first time.
4: Absolutely. It's, like you said, back in Quebec, it's your first opportunity to play in front of friends and family, and the excitement of Toronto, where it's the hub of hockey, and to have that opportunity to play in front of your friends and family, it's an experience you'll never forget.
3: But as you found out, when you played for the Maple Leafs, everybody knows everybody on the team. I mean, you walk down the street and it could be anybody that could identify you.
4: Yes, it's a hockey hotbed. That's all they talk about here. I've got a story. I'm not going to get into that one, but you get recognized quite a bit walking down here. Like I said, it's Hockey Central here. They love their team, and they love the players.
3: You don't have to be from Toronto or have played for the Maple Leafs, however, to understand how special a game like this is and how important it is. And Adam Gaudette's from Boston, but he's somebody that knows a little bit about playing against the Maple Leafs. He played for the Ottawa Senators against them in the playoffs last year, and he says that he can certainly relate to the fact that the six players that are from Ontario, with family and friends and all sorts of people in the stands tonight that know them so well, it's going to be a motivating thing for them.
8: Yeah, it's exciting for sure. Anytime you get to come home, it's a breath of fresh air, and you're around familiar settings, you're around familiar people, you get to see your family, and it definitely gives you a little jump in your step out there, and coming home to play, especially in a market like this, is always fun. Everybody's about their hockey here. Everybody's about the Leafs. So I'm sure these guys have a lot of not just family but buddies coming to the game, and that's going to give them a little extra juice. And obviously, being the hometown kids, you want to be the Leafs too.
3: Well, that's for sure, but Gaudette also understands there's another mission for San Jose, and that's finding more consistency. Being more like the way they played against Carolina and less like the way they played against Philadelphia.
8: Yeah, it's a big bounce back, and we gotta come out and play a really good game and do the right things. And we just gotta keep working on compiling those games up, and once we get into a rhythm and we really commit to playing the right way, we'll start stringing some games together and some wins.
3: That's exactly how Ty Dellandrea sees it, too.
7: Huge bounce-back game for us. Just bringing more consistency, We got to do it every night, so we got to learn that. And right now we're learning it the hard way, so we got to bounce back. It's always how you respond. You got to move on quick and respond well. So I think it'll be a good response from us tonight.
3: If they play to their identity, they're going to score more goals. But the Sharks have 1-4 in 3 of the last 4 games, losing 4-1 at Philadelphia on Tuesday. On the other side of the ice, the Maple Leafs are 4-0-1 in their last 5 games. They've outscored the opposition 19-5. In that situation, and they've allowed 2 goals or less in all 5 of the games, including the shutout win on Monday against the Tampa Bay Lightning, a 2-0 win for Dennis Hildeby, who picked up his first career shutout in that game. The Sharks are at 500, 14-14-3, 31 points, and they are still in the conversation as far as the playoffs are concerned in the Pacific Division and Western Conference. They are 1 point off of a wild card spot currently held by the Edmonton Oilers. Meanwhile, the Maple Leafs right now are 14-11-4, 32 points, and that sounds pretty good, but Toronto finds themselves in 13th place in the East. This Eastern Conference race is so tight, Owen. I think at the end of the season, you might see some really good teams out of the playoffs.
4: Well, it's still early. Those good teams know how to win and buckle down when it really counts. But right now, you want to sit in the position of the playoffs as long as you can. Hold those positions instead of, you know, the second half of the season starting, and then you got to feel like you're chasing teams. You want to sit comfortably in a playoff spot and just continue to build on that.
3: That's exactly where the Sharks want to be in the conversation as long as they possibly can, and then perhaps to earn a spot somewhere down the line. It's the Sharks and the Maple Leafs at Scotiabank Arena. Our program will continue in a moment on the San Jose Sharks Audio Network.
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3: Welcome back to Toronto, one of the great cathedrals of hockey, Scotiabank Arena. The Sharks and the Maple Leafs for the first time this year. Last season, the Sharks beat the Maple Leafs twice, but it took them the shootout to do it. And over the course of the last seven games against Toronto, the Sharks are only 2-4-1, both shootout wins. They also have a shootout loss in that seven-game span. And so you never know, we might see a little extra time in the game tonight. Our roster report is brought to you by Kaiser Permanente. Get care like a pro with Kaiser Permanente, official team physicians of the San Jose Sharks. Well, first things first, Owen, the Sharks are going to put Shakir Muhammadulin back in the lineup and take out veteran Nick Leddy, and they changed the pairs around a little bit from the game against Philadelphia. John Klingberg is going to play with Dmitry Orlov. Muhammadulin will play alongside Mario Ferraro on the right side of the D as a left shot. And then veteran Timothy Liljegren, the former Maple Leaf, will play alongside Sam Dickinson, the Toronto native, who at 19 is playing for his first time in the NHL in this situation. I think it's the idea there is to have balance.
4: Certainly, you know, you want the size, you want the defensive player with an offensive player. Try and find chemistry. I'm sure that's going to continue to get mixed until they find the right group to go with each other. But that's learning a young team. Guys growing together, learning.
3: Well, things are shaping up on the forward lines. They've stayed pretty much the same the last few games. Colin Graf looks really good on the left side with Macklin Celebrini and Will Smith. And William Eklund, Alexander Wenberg, and Tyler Toffoli seem to have a nice combo as well. Jeff Skinner gets back into action. He didn't play in the Philadelphia game, and he is going to be motivated tonight playing in his hometown in his 16th year in the NHL, looking to get his form back after being out with an injury for a while. He'll play alongside Ty Dellandre and Philip Kurashev. I think this is the line that intrigues me the most for tonight's game because they can make a difference with the Maple Leafs trying to shut down the first six.
4: Well, it's the same with the D. You're looking for some type of chemistry. It doesn't have to be all three players at once, but two at a time is fine, and then you find the third one to fill in there. Obviously, the first two lines are really clicking right now, and they're trying to find a combination for that third line.
3: All right. Ty Dellandre is winning a lot of faceoffs lately, so that's a good thing. And Adam Gaudette also can take a draw. He moves to the fourth group with Ryan Reeves and Barkley Goodrow. And when they've played together this season, they've just been really consistent. And that's something that they're going to definitely need as this game goes on, with the Maple Leafs getting last change. Craig Berube likes to throw the big guys out there whenever he can. And so this group, if they're caught out there, will have to be reliable, and they have been.
4: Well, and that's a great thing, right? They're not a liability on the ice. He can leave them out there even though they don't get last change and not be too worried about it. They'll change if they need to, but they're good enough to compete with the other lines.
3: That is our roster report from the Sharks' point of view. Now let's look at the Maple Leafs on the other side. Austin Matthews on the top line plays with Max Domi and Matthew Nyes. That is an interesting combo. But the second group, again, also intriguing, as John Tavares will center Easton Cowan. He played last year with Sam Dickinson in London. They won the Memorial Cup together, and he is starting to establish himself as an NHL player as well. And it looks like Nick Robertson is going to get a shot playing on that right wing, with Willie Nylander moving down down for balance on a line with Nicholas Waugh and Dakota Joshua. But something tells me by the end of the game that's going to be a Rubik's Cube of coaching for Craig Berube, because he likes to get Nylander up with the top six group. So we'll see how it goes.
4: Yeah, and this is no secret to any team. When things are not going the way you want to, you're looking for that chemistry between line mates and whatnot. And sometimes it takes a little juggling for a game or two. Sometimes it's only a couple shifts, but then you put them all back together again and things start clicking again. Every coach goes through it. They have to find the combinations that are ready to go.
3: The crazy thing is the Maple Leafs have four goaltenders on the roster, but their two number one guys are hurt. Joseph Woll, lower body injury, has missed the last two games, and Anthony Stolarz, who they were riding, has been out with an upper body injury for the last 12 contests. So that means that the starter tonight, Dennis Hildeby, is taking the bulk of the work. His backup tonight is Artur Akhtyamov, who has never played a game in the NHL, but last year with the Toronto Marlies, he played 26 games and won 11 and had a pretty solid start this year with the Marlies team. So if he has to get in, it would be his NHL.
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1: Big game for him as well. 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When we come back, Owen Nolan will have the Toyota keys to the game. 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
1: The Sharks and the Maple Leafs tonight at Scotiabank Arena in Toronto. This is yet another game on this lengthy five-game road trip. After this game, the Sharks will fly to Pittsburgh and finish up the trip against Sidney Crosby and the Pittsburgh Penguins. But tonight we've got Austin Matthews and the Maple Leafs. Time for our keys to the game, presented by Toyota, proud sponsor of the San Jose Sharks. Toyota, let's go places. And with the keys, let us go straight to Owen Nolan.
2: All right, key number one, come ready to play. I want to see the Sharks come out and set the pace. There's a tendency when you're on the road and you're playing against the home team, you watch the home team come out and see how they're playing. Don't wait. Go after them. Sharks have a young, fast, skilled group, and I want to see them apply that early. Go after the other team. Start getting a reputation that the team starts ready to play. Number two, special teams. This is no secret. Special teams are always key to games. Coming in, playing against Toronto Maple Leafs, who have the worst power play in the league. Do not take that for granted. They have some top-quality goal scorers, and that could turn around in a heartbeat. So when you're out killing the penalty, make sure you put the effort in to get that job done. On the flip side, you don't know if you're going to get one opportunity. You're going to get five opportunities on the power play. Whatever you get, take advantage of it. Make it count. The third is the small details. And what I mean by the small details is block shot, finish a hit, back check hard, limit turnovers, box out in front of the net, knock away rebounds. All these small details lead to wins. And if you don't do them, more often than not, you're on the losing end. These are the things that are not flashy, they're not glamorous, but they are key to winning games.
1: 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Toyota, let's go places. Head coach Ryan Warsawski is coming up right after this on the San Jose Sharks Audio Network.
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1: The San Jose Sharks face off against the Toronto Maple Leafs, looking for a big bounce back and a game that is very important for the club in this road trip. I'm Dan Rusinowski, along with Sharks head coach Ryan Warsawski. I wanted to open it up that way because, obviously, from a coaching perspective, you couldn't have been too happy with just the overall feeling of the game in Philadelphia. What do you want to do to get these guys back on the right frame of mind?
3: Yeah, I think it comes down to our little details, and we didn't do the little details right, and that cost us. And it was the opposite against Carolina. We did the little details right. We had, you know, good line changes. We were getting above. Our puck play was solid and hard. You know, we were blocking shots. We were paying a price, and there was a commitment there. We lost that commitment against Philly, and now it's tonight. You know, in the hockey mecca to get it back. So I think we're excited for this to respond and try to get this thing going consistently in the right direction. And you know, sometimes that doesn't come with results, but our process will give us more results, you know, more times than not.
1: It's sometimes said that maybe playing for the Toronto Maple Leafs might be the hardest job in the NHL because, for instance, you've got six guys from the greater Toronto area with all their family here. It's almost like they're going to play it like it's game seven. Is that a good thing for you as a visiting team coming in to have that?
3: Yeah, it feels like every time we play here, the guys from Toronto get really excited, and there's a little extra motivation and some energy. There's some a lot of family and friends in the building. So I know our guys, and in my experience of playing here, get really excited. And that goes back when I was in the American League as well. So, you know, we've got Gaudreau, Delandria, Dickinson, you know, the list goes on of the guys that have got ties here or from here. So our group's excited for this one. Like I said, it's a hockey mecca, a lot of ties, and we're ready to get going here.
1: Seems like Toronto is playing really well defensively, and they're a good, even strength team. What's weird is that, you know, like Austin Matthews is only one power play goal. You don't want to wake that up. But what is it about the way that they're playing?

0: that makes them so challenging, even strength?
1: Yeah, I think even going back to last year, the way Chief has really transformed the way they play as far as being a really heavy forechecking team. They're around pucks. They work. This is a team that's gets beat up by the media, but when you watch them on film, you see some really good things that they do, and it's a tough opponent as far as penetrating the inside of the ice just to score, but it's the same thing. They get on you quickly in the defensive zone, so we're going to make sure we move pucks. We're connected to get them to skate with us here a little bit.
0: Thanks for your time. Good luck.
1: Thanks, Dan.
0: That's our Coach's Chalkboard show for today, and now stand by for the Sharks and the Maple Leafs coming up next on the San Jose Sharks Audio Network.
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0: Celebrini will begin shooting it. He scores! Mecca gets the game winner in overtime. Throws it in front. 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Tries to center to Foley. It's off the stick. Foley shoots. He scores!
1: This is San Jose Sharks Hockey. 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
2: 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Alex Nedeljkovic is in the net to our left side, wearing the white road sweater of the Sharks. On defense, it'll be Dmitry Orlov and John Klingberg. And up front, William Eklund's on the left with Alex Wenberg at center and Tyler Toffoli on the right.
3: In net for the Leafs tonight, Dennis Hildeby. On defense, Oliver Ekman-Larsson, with his partner being Morgan Riley. Up front, we got Dakota Joshua, Nicholas Waugh, and William Nylander.
2: Going to be interesting tonight. Francis Chiron, Michael Markovits, the referees. Brad Kubacek and Sean Oliver are the linesmen. I'm Dan Rusinowski, along with former Sharks captain Owen Nolan. Great to have Owen with us on this part of the road trip. Right now, the faceoff at center ice, and this game is underway. Leafs win the draw. They skate from right to left. Nylander looking for it on the left side. Checked away by Wenberg on the boards near side. But the Maple Leafs able to shoot one into the Shark zone. And that's a good play there by Nedeljkovic to fire it up to his own blue line. And the Sharks break out. Down the left side to Foley. Into the zone. Holds it. Shoots it just wide of a net. Former Maple Leaf John Klingberg keeps it in. Goes to Wenberg. Back to Toffoli. Now to Wenberg in the corner. Back to Toffoli. In the circle. Shoots one at Dakota Joshua. Gets his stick on that and deflects it out of play. You can sense the intensity of Tyler Toffoli there. Grew up in nearby Scarborough. Always seems to have a good game against the Maple Leafs, and that was a good shift.
3: It's funny how the hometown guys always have jump when they play in Toronto. I like the way that play started. Goaltender up to the blue line the way the Sharks went.
2: Right now, they make the change. Macklin Celebrini steps onto the ice for the first time this season in Toronto, joined by Colin Graf and Will Smith. Going up against him in the circle, Austin Matthews, and Celebrini wins the draw. Shakir Mukhamudulin back in the lineup tonight, sends behind the net. There's Graf right in there, but he runs into the check of Troy Stetcher, who's been a pretty good pickup since he was acquired on waivers a few weeks ago. Right wing corner, somebody's got a broken stick, it's flying around. Celebrini drops back for Smith, cross ice over to Ferraro, to the middle of Celebrini. He stick handles into the left circle, he shoots, save made by Hildeby. Rebound behind the goal line, Jake McCabe couldn't clear it out. Will Smith turns away from Matthews' check. Now he loses on a stick check on the far side, and the Maple Leafs' Max Domi moves it out. Domi got to the red line and shoots one all the way down. But that top line for the Maple Leafs was stuck in their own zone for a while. So now they got to get off and change as we played a minute 15 of this first period. No score in Toronto with the Sharks and the Maple Leafs on the ice. Here comes former Maple Leaf Tim Liljegren down the right side into the Toronto zone. He's checked there by Simone Benoit into the boards. Gets some help from the Toronto area native Jeff Skinner, who works it out, gets the backhand shot coming out from behind the goal. The save is made, and we've got a penalty coming up for tripping that's going to be called at 1:31 of this scoreless first period.
3: This is what I wanted to see. I wanted to see the Sharks come out, set the pace, use their skill. Three shifts in a row, they had the puck in Toronto's end, and they draw a penalty.
2: Well, right now the tripping call is coming up against Simone Benoit. He will sit in the penalty box here for the Maple Leafs, and the Sharks power play will step onto the ice. Of course, power plays on Sharks Audio are brought to you by Power Business Technology, copiers and printers for your office needs. Who's out there? Wenberg will take the faceoff. He's on with Toffoli, Eklund, Celebrini, and John Klingberg. Celebrini right now positioned on the right point. Wenberg, a left shot, is going to try to draw it back on the left wing side of the ice toward Klingberg, who also was a right-handed shooter. Scott Lawton, a veteran, is in there killing the penalty for Toronto, with former Shark Stephen Lawrence as the other forward. Nice face-off win for Wenberg. Klingberg moves to his right, tees up, slides to his left. There's Eklund shooting it. That's a good pad save down low by Hildeby, and the Maple Leafs clear it all the way down. Once again, the penalty on Toronto's Simone Benoit for tripping at 1:31. Sharks on the man advantage, skating left to right. It's Toffoli dropping it back into his own zone. He was being checked by Lawrence there. So kudos to Stephen Lawrence, the former Shark, for forcing it back in the other direction. Now it's Klingberg. Drop pass. Here comes Eklund out of the zone. Looks to the left. Gives to Celebrini. Takes it back. Eklund down the right. Cross the line with Toffoli. He dumps it in deep off the end board. Chip that there by Eklund near side. And it's knocked back the other way by Toffoli. But behind the goal line, good hustle by Stetcher to grab it and clear for Toronto. 17:40 to go in this scoreless first. Minute 10 now left on the power play for San Jose. Celebrini starts to wheel out to center. Watched by Lawrence. Make that yarn croak. Moves to his left. Throws to his right. And it's Eklund across the line, but he couldn't get through traffic. And that's a good job by Nicolas Waugh, who steals it and clears.
3: A little tough attack in the middle there. All four Leaf defenders are there. Got to kick it out to the outside.
2: Here comes the second unit now. Sent forward by Will Smith and Colin Graff into the offensive zone. Kurashev comes in with the body check. Worked it free to Smith behind the net. Will carries to the left corner. Holds it. Sends it back far side. Jeff Skinner sends it back to the point. There's Orloff, who feeds Smith in the corner. Smith's dank candles up to the half-boards. Down low to Graff. Graff left corner turns. Tried to play to the front, but Henry Frum, the former Shark, deflected that with his stick. Held in by Orloff. Now goes to Will Smith. About 25 seconds left on the power play. As the Sharks put it in front, Graff turns with it, tried to shoot it, knocked away. Now it's sent to the slot. Skinner the drive, and that's a great save there by Hildeby. Rebound picked up by Graff and Skinner. He's on the right side now. Feeds it across the seam, and Smith shoots, tipped in front by Kurashev, wide of a net. Rebound near boards. 5 seconds left on the power play. One more chance. Orloff to Will Smith. He snaps one up high. A stick save made by Hildeby, and the puck hits the netting back behind the Maple Leafs goal. Again, the ice tilted in the direction of Dennis Hildeby, the Maple Leafs goaltender. Shots are 4-0 in favor of the Sharks as the penalty on Benoit is over.
3: Even though they didn't score in the power play, good movement, good looks, and that's what you want. It's one thing not to score in the power play when things aren't going right, but they had some good movement there. They had some opportunities, something to build on.
2: Well, they send out the 5-on-5 unit now. Stepping out of the ice now is Adam Gaudette with former Maple Leaf Ryan Reeves on one wing and Barkley Goodrow, the Toronto area native, on the other. Gaudette's going to get thrown out. No problem. Face off right side of Hildeby. No score. Barkley Goodrow steps in against Austin Matthews. Back on defense, it's Mukha Madulin along with Ferraro. Matthews wins this faceoff, but Reeves hammers Benoit, works it free in front. Gaudette the shot. What a save by the goaltender, Hildeby, and the rebound picked up and sent back to the point. Ferraro's shot goes wide. But this is just one great shift after another for the Sharks in the early going in Toronto. Gaudette behind the net, stick handles. He's got some time. He tries to throw it in front. It goes through the reach of Ryan Reeves. That would have been letter perfect if he got that on his stick. But unfortunately, he couldn't pull the trigger.
3: It was the right idea. He was just inches away from working.
2: Now Matthews across the line being checked by Mukha Madulin, who uses that long reach to grab the puck. And the Sharks evade some trouble. They send it out back to the Maple Leafs blue line. Gaudette forechecking a bit there. But Stetcher got it around him, and now it's Jake McCabe at the near side, back skating away from Smith, who's back on the ice for the Sharks. Nothing to score. 15.5 to go. First period here in Toronto. Nick Robertson back behind the net, being checked by Macklin Celebrini. So he has to dish off to John Tavares, who flips off to McCabe. Here come the Leafs. Robertson down the right. Mini 2-on-1. Moving in, shooting it. That's a good challenge and a good pad save by goaltender Nedeljkovic. But now it's the Leafs' turn to put pressure on. They drive to the net. Stetcher got it to the goal. And Nedeljkovic decides to make the save and hold on for the draw. Let's pause 10 seconds for station identification. 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
2: Great to have you with us here in Toronto. I'm Dan Rusinowski along with Owen Nolan. No score so far. Shots 5-2 in favor of San Jose. And the Maple Leafs looking to build off momentum off a good shift and a couple of opportunities here as they send out Nicolas Waugh, the former Vegas Golden Knight. He's going to get the draw one, and Oliver Ekman-Larsson on defense flips it around the boards. Nylander behind the net throws it up to Morgan Rielly. He shoots it toward the goal wide. Joshua took the endboard carom, but Sam Dickinson, the youngster, got his stick on that and kept it away from his goaltender. Good reaction there by Dickinson. Is now along the near boards. It's Liljegren bodying up Waugh, who fell down. Waugh working hard to get it. Toffoli couldn't clear it out. Rielly keeps it in, walks to the slot, feeds left side. Waugh, the shot saved. Another shot save made. The first one was blocked by Liljegren, and then it was a good stop by Nedeljkovic, and play is called.
3: Well, Leafs are trying to get a little pressure back, but the Sharks break it down. Loose puck there. First a block shot, then the goalie comes up with a great save.
2: So we've come to a stoppage of play here and a break of the action with 9:23 to go in the first period. An exciting one so far in Toronto, but the score is the Sharks nothing and the Maple Leafs nothing. Back to Scotiabank Arena in Toronto right after this on the San Jose Sharks Audio Network. 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Well, a solid game so far here. Shots 6-5 in favor of San Jose. 9.5 to go, first period. Faceoff coming up deep in San Jose ice to the left side of Alex Nedeljkovic. Matthews will win the draw from Macklin Celebrini. Back of the point, a quick reaction by Stetcher to snap it toward the net, but he missed the goal. It's off the left wing corner now, and it was a scrum for the puck. Celebrini right in there, couldn't get the play out of the zone, and Domi holds it in with McCabe's help. They tap it in deep, but there's Mukka Madulin, a backhanded ahead. Celebrini's got it, headman feed for Smith. That's a good play by McCabe to get his stick on that, otherwise Smith would have been gone. Stetcher gets it back for Toronto. Hands off to Domi. He moves to the middle of the ice. Maple Leafs moving right to left in the first. Here's Matthews shooting the puck from long distance and a scoop glove save by Nedeljkovic.
3: It's a quick pace game. I wouldn't say there's golden opportunities yet, but there are some challenging saves the goalies have to make. I mean, I can't get over the size of this goalie in Toronto's net. He's 6'7".
2: He's gigantic.
3: I mean, there's not much room to score. I mean,
2: athletic,
3: wow.
2: Too. Athletic.
3: Wow, absolutely.
2: Yeah, Dennis Hildeby came to Toronto in the draft. He was drafted in the fourth round just a couple of years ago, and he's played in the Swedish Hockey League a little bit for the Marlies. So Toronto trying to get a goaltending factory going here, as they've had some trouble with goaltending over the last few years, but also with injuries. Off the faceoff, William Nylander's got it. Centers it out in front, and a shot by Riley. I think the goaltender got the piece of that, Nedeljkovic, and it might have rung off the outside of the left post on the rebound, but it stayed out of the net, and the Maple Leafs fans were disappointed on that one. Coming back in, Dakota Joshua crosses the line. Wrap pass for Nylander. He twists, he turns, he holds the puck. He drops for Riley, who shoots, hit the outside of the net, and that angle was covered really well by Nedeljkovic. Cleared back out. Delandry has got a breakaway. He moves into the offensive zone. He digs, and he can't get the shot away. We might have a penalty shot here. We're going to get one. Ty Delandria was on a clean breakaway. Morgan Riley getting back against him, hooking him, not allowing him to get the chance on goal. And what do we have here, Owen Nolan? The very first penalty shot of the season for the San Jose Sharks, and it's for Port Perry, Ontario native Ty Delandria.
3: Well, I don't even think you can argue this one. He doesn't get a shot off. He's clearly hooked. And now he's going to get to do whatever he wants, take his time, go in fast, and try and take advantage of this opportunity.
2: Wow. What an opportunity it is for Ty Delandria. He's got family and friends, a whole bunch of people in the building tonight. And he is getting set to go here. The last penalty shot taken by the Sharks was in March of 2023 when William Eklund scored against Philip Grubauer. That was a couple of years ago. Here comes Ty Delandria in his hometown, moving in. And he stick handles, he waits, he shoots, save made by Hildeby. Hildeby didn't give him anything.
3: I'm not sure he could if he wanted to. He's that big.
2: I think you're right. And so at 11 minutes and 46 seconds of the first period, the score remains nothing-nothing as Delandria's penalty shot attempt was stopped by the Maple Leafs goaltender. As I said, we haven't seen a penalty shot here except in shootouts for a couple of years. Like I said, March of 2023 was the last time that we saw one.
3: And how'd that one go?
2: Eklund scored.
3: Oh, there you go.
2: But now it's still 0-0. The Sharks would like to build on that. Maple Leafs would like to use the momentum shift from stopping the penalty shot. Let's see what happens. Off the draw, Maple Leafs win it. Henry Thrun backhands off the right boards, gets it out. But the Sharks right back the other way. Off the stick of Eklund there, deflected by Benoit, out of play. And so they will have a face-off deep inside the Maple Leaf zone once again. Dennis Hildeby, 6'7", and how about the weight? He's 231. I mean, he's a big guy. If you run into him, you might get hurt.
3: I'm not sure he should be at the goalie. Maybe he should be a defenseman or something.
2: Off the faceoff, Maple Leafs win another one in the D zone, but Eklund will steal it from front. He throws to the slot. There was Toffoli, but as he swung at the puck, it got blocked. Eklund swoops over, grabs it, centers in front. Toffoli tips it wide. Rebound kept in. Eklund to Klingberg. Back to Eklund. Back to Klingberg. Shoots toward the net. Blocked. Rebound, Wenberg has, right side. He spots Eklund. He backhands behind the goal. Taken there to Foley. Back to Eklund. He deeks, makes the move on front. Back to the point. There's a shot by Klingberg. That just went wide. Held in. Orlov swings it rink wide. Klingberg hangs onto it. Sends it down into the right wing corner. Tip behind the net. There's Toffoli with it. Back off the boards. Oh boy. It's off the skates of Orlov and the Maple Leafs intercept. Nick Robertson down the left side for Toronto. Into the Shark zone on the left wing. Dropped it back to McCabe. Tried the shot. Toffoli blocked it. Toffoli's looking for the headman feed, but McCabe dives and blocks what could have been a breakaway for Toffoli, although a stick is broken on the ice, and that might have been Tider's as well. It goes into the Maple Leaf zone. There's no icing. Sharks make the line change, and they get Goodrow, Gaudette, and Reeves on the ice. Reeves, a nice body hit far side on Stetcher, but Stetcher got the last laugh by dumping it into the San Jose zone. Now Rebo takes it back. Reeves, stick handle out of the zone, lost it. Here comes Yarncroke in. Yarncroke centering play in front. Wow, a tip on goal by Lawton in a one-on-one against Liljegren. He got a stick on that, and it's a good stop down low there. Quick reaction by Nedeljkovic to hang on with 6:46 left in a scoreless first period.
3: Well, unfortunately, the defenseman tried to join the play. Dickinson did, and puck gets turned over. It comes back 2-on-1. If you're going to join the play as a defenseman, you've got to make sure that the play is going forward, clean breaks, and then you take your opportunities and jump the play.
2: That's something that he's still learning. He's a very fast skater, but he's learning how to be quicker with his reaction time, which I think seems to be the issue.
3: Absolutely. It's timing. They'll get there. They're young. They're still learning, but once they do, it'll all click for them.
2: Off the faceoff, Nyes against Mukko Madulin in the corner. Now Ferraro gets in there, but Max Domi flicks to the point. Shot by Ekman-Larsson, blocked, and it's out of the zone. Here's Colin Graf. Nice stick against Ekman-Larsson. Pokes it in deep into the offensive zone. They come together. It goes behind the net. Graf and Smith trying to work it free there. Good fighting there by Graf to try to dig it loose. Now Smith steals it, holds it, feeds in front. Celebrini has a point-blank chance. Save made. Rebound, another shot by Graf. Save made. Centering attempt by Celebrini. Blocked by Hildeby. The Sharks keep the rebound in. They throw to the net. Graf's right there. He tried to chip it, but it's gloved by Hildeby. And play is called. What a sequence that was.
3: I know we're still in the first period, but I'm really impressed with the Sharks' puck recovery. Shot to the net, rebound, recover. Shot to the net, recover the... I mean, when you have possession of the puck, you can get more opportunities to score on net. So it's not just like one and done. They're recovering the puck, regrouping, getting the puck back to the net. They're really aggressive right now.
2: Well, they will have a faceoff in the offensive zone now. Right side of Dennis Hildeby. Shots are 9-9 for each team. As Wenberg is back on the ice to take the faceoff against Nicholas Waugh. They will get squared off here. The puck dropped. Who's going to control it? Nice faceoff win by the Sharks. Fed over to Liljegren. He shoots. That's knocked down. Rebound, Liljegren keeping it in deep, trying to poke at it. Eklund got a piece of it, but Waugh muscled it out with a good effort on the left wing boards. Sliding over to the near side, Dickinson slips it ahead to Eklund. He stick handles in traffic, moves down the right, crosses the line, sends a backhand pass to the slot, but Toffoli couldn't quite get it, and the Maple Leafs throw a long pass up the right, and here's Nylander. Down the right, across the line, shoots one. That's a good save made there by Nedeljkovic. Rebound, Nylander gets it back from Joshua. He's on the left side of the ice now. He spins away from Dickinson, creates some room for himself. Nylander puts on the brakes behind the net, feeds near side, shot, tip, score! McCabe took the shot. Dakota Joshua right in front of the net. Looks like he got a piece of it, and it's 1-0 Toronto at 14:33 of the first. So Dakota Joshua will get credit for his fifth goal of the season, and Toronto strikes first.
3: Yeah, it looks like they're a little bit of running around in zone, losing men. Defenseman sneaks down, gets it to the net, and it's tipped in.
2: Nylander created some time. He got away there from Dickinson on that play to create some opportunity. Dickinson collapsed to the front of the net, which was the right thing to do, but in the one-on-one in front of the goal, right between the two defensemen, Joshua got his stick out and just tipped at home. So the Maple Leafs lead by the score of 1-0. And right now, we are back to action here in Toronto with the Sharks picking up the puck, and Ty DeLandry is probably still thinking about that missed penalty shot that would have given the Sharks the lead earlier. He dumps into the offensive zone. In there with Kurashev. They work it free, but taking it back. Tavares in deep, sends it out of the zone, and Nick Robertson comes away with it. To the right, Stetcher. Across the line, takes the shot. Save made there by Nedeljkovic. Directed it over to the near side. Tavares kept it in for a second, but Mukha Madulin gets it around, and Skinner sends it across the ice. Here comes Delandria. Down the right wing. Puts on the brakes in the offensive end. Runs into the check of Stetcher. Got the puck deep, and Kurashev came over to help out. Now Delandria pokes it free. Skinner stick handles. Looks for the man in the slot in Kurashev, but it's batted away by John Tavares. So it's out of the zone for Toronto. Sharks stop it at their blue line. One of three former Leafs on the team. John Klingberg sends it ahead. Delandria gets it to Kurashev. He muscles his way behind the net, fighting Lawrence for control. It's poked free by the Maple Leafs. They had numbers back there. And the Maple Leafs' yarn crook able to skate one out. From the red line, he shoots in. 4:13 to go. First period. 1-0 Toronto on top. That goal by Dakota Joshua, his fifth. McCabe and Nylander should get the assists. Smith back in his own zone has for the Sharks. Out there with Graf and Macklin Celebrini. Macklin gets the head man. Moves down the right, cross the line. Lead pass intended for Orloff breaking in, but it gets tipped by the defense. And the puck is over the glass and into the netting, back behind Hildeby. We've got a break in the action with 3:53 left in this first period. This broadcast is coming to you from Scotiabank Arena in Toronto. The score, the Maple Leafs 1, the Sharks nothing. You're listening to the San Jose Sharks Audio Network. Back in Toronto, the Sharks trail by the score of 1-0. Ring in the new year at the Tank. 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Macklin Celebrini on the ice against Austin Matthews. Battling it out against all the great players now. Celebrini stepping in. Trying to get that faceoff. One. And Matthews wins it. Celebrini goes in aggressively, though, and checks McCabe off the puck. Taken back by Smith. He holds onto it. He centers, and it comes all the way back to the point. Mukha Madulin to Celebrini. Across the rink. That's intercepted by Max Domi. And the Maple Leafs clear it. All the way down. Not far enough for icing, so Mukha Madulin spins away from the check of Nyes. Pokes it up their left right wing boards, but it's stolen away by Domi. Still in the Shark zone. Domi trying to center it. There's Macklin Celebrini to back up his defenseman, blocking the puck and skating away with it. A lead on the right for Graf. Here come the Sharks across the line. Graf against McCabe, one-on-one. Doug Free spun around the far boards. Where is it? Smith can't get it. And McCabe will move it out for Toronto. But maybe he won't. He'll circle back because Liljegren and Graf gave him nowhere to go. So the Maple Leafs regroup. On the left wing side, Nicholas Wadge is jumping on. Coming on with Nylander and Joshua. They produce the first goal of the game. Nylander behind the Sharks' net. Tried to center it. Now he puts it back to the point. Riley the drive wide. Enbord Karam there. Wah gets it for Toronto. He takes a look from the left corner. Went back to the left point. Riley cross ice. Gets a return feed now from Nylander. Now the shot by defenseman Ekman Larson, but it gets blocked on the way in front. Around the near boards, Reeves backhands it out. Race for it. Goodrow giving chase with Ekman Larson. Goodrow getting a piece of the puck. Ekman Larson persevering, though, and spinning it around the boards, but not out. Ryan Reeves dumps it back in deep, and Ekman Larson gets it again for Toronto. Wound around the boards by Riley out of the territory. It stopped at the Sharks' blue line by a backskating Klingberg. 2:15 to go, first period. Here's Klingberg on the rush across the Toronto line. Dumped it in deep. That was basically one against three. And the Maple Leafs will pick it back up and chop it back the other way. Orloff back to get it, but it's going to be icing against the Maple Leafs. So we get a stoppage, Owen, with 2:04 left in the first period. That's been very competitive, but Toronto's up 1-0.
3: Well, that's exactly it. It's competitive. The Sharks shouldn't feel bad about how this period's going, even though they're down one goal. They've been competing the whole period. A bounce here or there. They're up a couple goals. It's just the way the game has gone. Stick with it, and in the long run, it should pay off.
2: Face off to the left side of goaltender Dennis Hildeby. Delandria going up against Lawton on this draw. They drop the puck. And Delandria will get it over to Skinner. Now to Kurashev. He fights for it against Benoit. Spins off the check. Throws it in front. Skinner teeing up. Trying the shot. It's blocked by Riley. Yarncroke gets the rebound. Watched by a forecheck of Skinner. But fed it ahead. Benoit backhands one out up the right boards. And the Sharks regain at center ice. Skinner takes it back. Moves down the left side with Kurashev. Across the line. Put it off a skate. And so the back-checking Lawton able to pick back up, and the Maple Leafs take over with 1:33 left in this first period. Here comes Henry Thrun for Toronto. The former Shark dumping one forward, but it's off a stick, and the puck exits the rink. And a souvenir for a lucky fan here in Toronto. And hopefully nobody got cut.
3: That's the way it goes. That's why they got netting all the way around, huh?
2: Yep. Official award on that goal, Dakota Joshua's fifth from Jake McCabe and William Nylander, as we suspected, at 14:33. Before that, a missed penalty shot by Ty Dellandrea, and he didn't miss the net. He put it on goal, but Dennis Hildeby, the 6'7 behemoth in net, made the save. Face-off drop. Tavares wins the draw from Wenberg, but the Maple Leafs go all the way back to their zone, and Toffoli nearly steals it. He pressures McCabe. McCabe held his ground, though, and Toronto keeps possession. Minute 15 left in the period. Maple Leafs on the attack. Out here's Easton Cowan moving up to center ice. Down the left, crossing the San Jose line, putting on the brakes against Mukka Madulin, dropping it back to the point, and a shot by McCabe is blocked. A headman feed comes Wenberg to Eklund. Down the right, moves to his right, moves to his left, crosses the line, trying to take the shot with a minute left in the period, but McCabe blocked it and then knocked down Eklund with a nice strong body hit. Coming back the other way, the Maple Leafs in the final minute of the period. Moving to the Shark zone. Here's Liljegren behind the net with Ferraro winning the battle. Spun around, Toffoli lifts it out, and at center ice, Eklund picks up. Moves to his right, one against Matthews. Matthews checking him, Eklund holding it. Now Riley coming over and bodying Eklund up against the boards. Celebrini reaching for it, he's out there. Pokes it loose, it came out in front of the net, but there's Stetcher to grab it for Toronto, and the steadying presence on defense is able to flip it to center with 25 seconds left in the first period. Nice spin by Celebrini. Sends it across the line. Pass through the stick of Liljegren. Matthews takes it back. Celebrini back-checking there on Domi, and that caused an offside just because of that little detail that Macklin Celebrini just applied.
3: Well, that shows he's a leader, right? He wants to show that back-checking is important. It's all the little details that we talked about before the game. Those are one of them. Causes an offside, gets a whistle, everyone gets sorted out, and back we go.
2: Back we go indeed. Face off with 14.2 seconds left in the period. Celebrini poking at it, but Riley gets it. He gets up to the Sharks' line and just dumps it in with 8 seconds to go. This is where you have to know what time it is. Liljegren near side, dumped out of the zone there off the boards by Will Smith. No icing on the play. A little chase there for the Sharks as Colin Graf went up against Oliver Ekman-Larsson, but the horn sounded before anything could happen. And so, the shots on goal in the first period, 12-11 in favor of San Jose. However, the Maple Leafs, after the missed penalty shot by Dellandrea at 11:46, take the 1-0 lead on a goal at 14:33. Nice finish by Dakota Joshua with the tip in front, his fifth from McCabe and Nylander.
3: Nothing to be disappointed about. That was a solid effort right there. Leafs get a bounce, it goes in the net. But Sharks had plenty of opportunities too, and goalie just came up big against them. So take it for what it is. You're down one, but if you continue to play like that, the opportunities are there. You'll get right back in this game.
2: 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It's a 1-0 Maple Leafs lead at the end of one. Back for our intermission next on the San Jose Sharks Audio Network. I'm Dan Rusinowski along with Owen Nolan back here in Scotiabank Arena, Toronto, Ontario. 1-0 Maple Leafs at the end of one. A really hard-hitting first period. All four lines with good first shifts, and that continued through most of it. Right now, let's go to the Sharks dressing room. Ryan Reeves is with us. Ryan, your impressions of how the first period went?
5: I thought we had a great period. Obviously, a lot of firepower on that team, and you know, I thought we had some good sustained shifts. Obviously, can't turn the puck over when those big dogs are on the ice. You know, a couple turnovers when Matthews was on there, and then obviously Willie made us pay there with dangling around the ozone. But I thought it was a really good first period for sure.
3: Ryan, it's Owen. I just, not so much a question, but I want to compliment the way you and Goody are working out there, showing these young kids how to work these corners. It's basically meat and potato hockey. You guys are physical in there. You're making them turn the pucks over. Couple opportunities there where you were a couple inches away from getting that one in the slot. it's good to see the older guys showing the younger guys what hard work can do and getting opportunities from it.
5: I do appreciate that. I mean, you know, like as skilled as this game is right now, you still got to go to the hard areas, you know, especially in front of the net. 90%, 95% of the goals are scored right in front of the net. And, you know, most of those come from hard work in the corners. So, you know, we talked earlier this morning. It's good to see, you know, the young guys that are really taken to that and not shying away from physical play and getting to the corners and mucking it up in front.
3: Totally agree with that.
2: You get the sense of excitement, Revo, that you got six guys from the greater Toronto area, and, of course, you included among these three guys that used to play for the Maple Leafs. It's just a little extra jump in everybody's step today.
5: I mean, absolutely. When you have that many family members in the stands and guys who played here last year, you know, you want to put your best foot forward. And like I said, I thought we did a really good job there. We did everything but score. So, you know, we just got to continue this way. And, you know, we play like that, we're gonna win a hockey game.
2: Well, Ty DeLandria, one of those Toronto natives, had that penalty shot. Pretty good save on the part of Hildeby because he's a pretty big man. When you got a 6'7" goaltender, how do you deal with that?
5: Oh, man, it's tough because, you know, you try and screen him, but he's just looking over your head. So, you know, I think you got to shoot a lot and make a move side to side and really try and catch him on a rebound that's kind of coming east-west. So, you know, like I said, you got to get a lot of shots on this guy. You got to be in front. You got to get dirty in front of the net.
2: Well, that sounds like a good recipe for success. The other thing we were talking about as before we let you go is the little details, like that back check by Macklin Celebrini toward the end of the first period on Domi. Those are the little things that are going to win you the games, right?
5: That's, you know, those are little things that everybody has to do. But, you know, to see a superstar like that, that age, doing that night in, night out, that's what makes him so special. So, you know, everybody's got to follow that lead. He's the best player on our team and one of the best players in the world. So when you got a guy going like that, you got to follow.
2: Well, keep doing what you're doing, Revo. Great job. Thanks a lot for joining us.
5: Appreciate it. Thanks, guys.
2: That's Ryan Reeves of the San Jose Sharks in our first intermission. The Sharks trail 1-0, but as Ryan says, they are playing a really solid game tonight, and there's a long way to go in this one. Stand by. We got more coming up on the San Jose Sharks Audio Network.
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2: Ready to go for the second period here in Toronto. I'm Dan Rusinowski along with Owen Nolan in the Foster Hewitt broadcast gondola here at Scotiabank Arena. Name for the man who invented the way that they called the game back in the 1920s, Foster Hewitt. Right now face off at center ice. The Sharks down 1-0, but had that penalty shot attempt. By the way, Ty DeLandria was celebrating his 100th career game in a Sharks uniform tonight in his home arena, essentially, as far as the NHL is concerned. It would have been just amazing for the Port Perry, Ontario native to score on that penalty shot, but Dennis Hildeby, the 6'7" goaltender, didn't give him any room. 1-0 Toronto right now. Wennberg is out there, along with Eklund and Toffoli, to begin this second frame. Goaltender Alex Nedeljkovic takes the goal to our right. Orloff and Klingberg beginning on defense. Meanwhile, the Maple Leafs are starting things out with the Nicholas Waugh line. That is Waugh, Nylander, and Joshua tonight. They produced the first goal. And back on defense, it's Morgan Riley along with Oliver Ekman-Larsson. They're ready to go now. Face-off just about to be dropped here. They square everybody off, puck dropped, and the Sharks control it. Dmitry Orlov whirls back into his own territory to get control of the loose puck. To Klingberg, pass on the left, Wennberg. Diagonal dump into the offensive zone from the blue line, but Riley is back to get it, and the Maple Leafs able to chip it forward. That one off the linesman, I think. Maybe somebody on the bench, too, as they blow the play dead, and they say the faceoff will be inside the Maple Leafs zone. So that's a break for the Sharks, really, Owen, because Toronto was starting to get out of that territory.
3: Yeah,
2: quickly.
3: They were trying to make their way out, and now you get an offensive face-off and hopefully keep the puck in and get things going. I don't change a thing if I'm the Sharks. I really like their first period. I know they're down 1-0, but the opportunities were there to score. You don't need to change anything. Just keep it going.
2: Once again, they'll drop the puck to the left side of goaltender Dennis Hildeby, but Tyler Toffoli is going to step in as Wennberg is tossed out. So the Maple Leafs win that draw. Nick Waugh, pretty good faceoff man, got it back. And Toronto is able to clear. Nice back check by Toffoli to intercept the pass. He skates back the other way with Waugh in hot pursuit. He stick handles across the line, tried the shot. Riley blocked it. Toffoli persevered and got it. Fed it behind the net. Eklund now to Wennberg, who turns away from a check. Moves in front. He's got Eklund there, but the pass is broken up. I think Nick Waugh got a stick on that. Pretty good job by him. Lead pass center ice. Maple Leafs get it up to the Sharks line, but San Jose stops it there. Eklund back the other way. Lead on the right. Will Smith just on. Nice stick handling move. Gains the zone. Goes to Klingberg. Drives one of the net. Save made. Rebound. Backhand shot in front. But Wennberg is stopped. Rebound kept in by the Sharks. Ferraro guns it in deep. Around the near boards now. Will Smith whips it rink wide. Mukka Madulin tosses to the right boards. Celebrini moves away from Joshua. In front. There's Graf. There's the point blank shot. What a save. What a stop by goaltender Hildeby. And the Maple Leafs clear it out.
3: Off to another good start. I'm not sure that first one. I think it hit Windenberg in the leg because he went off wincing a little bit there. But the pressure's there. They're starting the same way that they did the first. Getting opportunities. Just got to keep hacking away at it till it goes in.
2: Celebrini directing where he wants everything to go in the faceoff. Once again, displaying some of that leadership he's gaining every single time he's on the ice. Macklin thought he won the draw. Matthews, though, tipped it off the linesman Brad Kovacic's skate. And there's the first back checker. Who else? Macklin Celebrini wins the puck. Graf sends it forward. Celebrini chipped it ahead, but it batted back. Now it's Smith. Feeds on the right to Graf. Cross the line, drop past Smith. Looks for Celebrini breaking down the middle, but it's knocked aside by William Nylander. At the near boards now, Matthews picks it back up, dropped it back, and the Maple Leafs control the puck with a 1-0 lead. They bounce it, lifting it into the Sharks zone. Back to get it, Ferraro. Knocked it down, put it off the boards, intercepted by Stetcher, but his pass intended for Domi on the left went off the skates of his teammate, Matthew Nyes. Now the puck is poked on goal by Toronto with a shot quickly from the point, and that's a very alert save by Alex Nedeljkovic, only a minute 59 into this second period.
3: Yeah, he was on his toes on that one. Point shot comes in, Matthews tips it towards the net, and quick reaction makes a save.
2: 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It's a great family event. Off the draw. Sharks win it. Kurashev poked it out, but the Maple Leafs get puck possession back. Deflected away, though, by Dickinson. Here's Skinner across the line, spinning. Throwing it off into the right corner. Delandria works at three. Walks behind the Maple Leafs net. Throws it toward the goal. Walking in front. Stick save made by Hildeby. Rebound gobbled up by Toronto. Nick Robertson feeds it up the left boards to himself. Makes the move to the middle of the ice. Against Liljegren. Feeds on the right. There's a shot by Robertson on the return feed. Went off the side of a net. And it was deflected back. And it was stopped by Nedeljkovic. So Nedeljkovic kind of twisting a little bit to make that stop. Side of the goal. Good protection. Nick Robertson kind of disappearing and reappearing on that play.
3: Yeah, we had a back check there. I'm not sure who the Sharks forward was, but he let up just a little bit, and the Leafs player pulls away, and an opportunity comes from it. That's the importance of back checking. Even though your guy loses the puck, stay with him. You never know when it's going to come back to him.
2: Adam Gaudette's out there, loses the draw to Nick Waugh. Henry Thrun turns and shoots, save made. Rebound gathered by Nedeljkovic. He just dragged the puck back to himself with that big goalie stick and covered up with a goalie glove. And hangs on with 2:36 gone by in the second. Shots are 13 apiece for the Sharks and Toronto, but the Maple Leafs lead 1-0 on that first period goal. Gaudette will step out. Moving in, Alex Wennberg back on the ice. You mentioned he winced a little bit heading off. Good to see he's back out there.
3: Absolutely.
2: And cleanly wins the faceoff. Fed along the boards there. Went tipped forward by Barkley Goodrow. Adam Gaudette's racing for it in the offensive zone. Fighting Ekman-Larsson for it. They kind of skated away from the puck. Now it popped behind the goal line, and Ekman-Larsson there hit hard by Reeves as he clears it out. Klingberg back skates. Looks for Reeves. Put it off his skate. Goodrow recovered it. Loses on a stick check. I think Gaudette might have contributed to that as he kind of got in the way and was tangled up a bit. Dakota Joshua now has the goal today. Moves into the Shark zone against Klingberg, who influences the play, forcing Joshua to dump it behind the net. Nedeljkovic out of the goal made the stick stop, and Orlov fed it around. Goodrow looks for Reeves on the right, but the pass behind him, and the Sharks need to change lines here, so they'll do it as Toronto putting out some fresh skaters now. Maple Leafs try to take advantage of the Sharks' change, but the D stopped it. Long play to the middle of the ice. Now Eklund looking for the play. Can't get it. And the Maple Leafs will try to take it back. Good puck win by Wennberg with his skates at center. Moves down the left across the line. Whips it rink wide to the right side. Eklund turned back, grabbed it, rimmed it around. And moving in from the point, it's Dickinson sending it behind the Leafs net. He's going to take it back on the left side, or at least going to try to, but he's checked there by Scott Lawton. Lawton was able to poke it. Dickinson stayed with him all the way back to the Sharks' line, but now in front of the net, the Maple Leafs tried to make the play to Yarncroak, and it was tipped aside by a Sharks stick. Liljegren keeps it in control. Dickinson behind the net, almost lost it there. Now he does lose it to Lawton. Work free Yarncroak, checked by Liljegren. Liljegren bodying up his man. That's good work by Tim Liljegren. Eklund came over to provide support, and he comes up with a puck and skates out for San Jose. Feed on the right, Liljegren, right up to the blue line offensively, shoots one in, and the Sharks make a quick change in this long change period as the Maple Leafs put the big guys back on the ice. That's Matthews, Domi, Knives. They move into the Sharks zone. Mukhamudulin and Ferraro back to get it. The Sharks put out the Celebrini line, and here comes Will Smith. Smith sends to the middle of the ice. It's tipped forward. Ferraro jumped up to the play. Celebrini was reaching for the puck but had his stick knocked out of his hands. And play continues with the Maple Leafs coming back the other way as Macklin gets his stick back and heads back into the fray. 15-10 to go, second period. Maple Leafs leading 1-0. Nyes near side, back to the point. Stetcher the drive, blocked by Graf. Rebound, nice keep in there by McCabe. Sends in deep behind the net. Poked at by Ferraro and Mukhamudulin. Mukhamudulin's backhand play went to the far boards. Celebrini couldn't get it. Nyes does, and he sends behind the net. Matthews, wraparound attempt. That's a good stop by Nedeljkovic, and he gathers the rebound and hangs on. And that's one thing that I've always said. If you're a defenseman, especially if you're young, you have it on your backhand. Try to make the play with your forehand. Unfortunately, that backhand play turned into an opportunity for Matthews.
3: Right. Matthews knows what he's doing down there. He uses the big frame, holds the defenseman behind him, and he knows when he gets it, he's going for a wraparound. So he's setting it up before the puck even gets to him. He gets the body position to create that opportunity to get to the front of the net and try a far wraparound.
2: All the best players know what they're going to do many seconds before they do it.
3: But that's experience as well, right?
2: Yep.
3: It's time in the league, figuring out what you can and can't do.
2: Well, Austin Matthews has scored 413 career goals, so he does know what he's doing. Here comes Delandria, up ice for the Sharks. Into the offensive zone, bodied up there by Benoit, lost the puck. Now the Sharks go into forechecking mood, but the Maple Leafs put it behind them, and here comes Benoit up ice on defense. Into the Sharks zone, centering attempt. That's partially blocked by Klingberg behind the net, centering feed. Point blank chance for Nick Robertson. That's a fabulous stop by Nedeljkovic. Rebound goes to the far side. Sharks hustle for it. Delandria kicking the puck in his skates. Couldn't get it ahead. Robertson gets it back on the left boards. Delandria trying to stay with him, but Robertson circles away. He'll exchange now with Cowan and take the shot. Puck blocked by the defense, and it whistles wide of the goal. Oh no, penalty coming up against Klingberg. Tripped up his man. Sharks touch the puck. Klingberg does not like this call, but the back referee, Francis Chiron, is going to make this call at 5 minutes and 58 seconds of the second period. This will be the first penalty the Sharks have taken in this game, Owen. And the Maple Leafs power play, which has been dormant this season, will have a chance. And this is what you don't want to do, is to wake them up.
3: Yeah, I'm not sure I like the penalty. The Leaf player felt the stick along his legs and went down kind of easy. But it's all about the optics, right? So guy goes down. The refs are not completely watching it, but they see the guy fall with the stick in that area. They make the call.
2: And they did make it against John Klingberg, the former Maple Leaf, stepping into the box. And so at 5:31 of the second, a big penalty kill starting for San Jose. Toronto leading 1-0. Wenberg is out there with Goodrow on this PK, off the draw. Liljegren couldn't get it. Nylander got it back to the point man. Matthews gets it from Riley, moves into the right circle, turns to his right on the half boards, moves into the circle, feeds in front for Tavares. Checked away by Ferraro. Kept in though. Tavares knocked it back to Riley, to Nylander on the left half boards. He holds it back to Riley on the point near side. Matthews shoots, tipped, out of play. So we've got a minute 37 left in the penalty. The Sharks were remarkably patient in that situation.
3: Yeah, you're obviously down a man. You've got to give up something. If you're going to give up anything, that's what you want to give up. A shot from way out on the outside. Let the goalie see it. Push the guys out of the front. Make sure he gets a good view of it.
2: 1:37 to go on the Sharks penalty. Off the faceoff on the boards. Matthews beats Ferraro to it. Riley on the point, dishes to Nylander. Left circle, shot save made. Rebound in front. Poked at beautifully by Wenberg. Away from danger, but it's not out of the zone yet. Matthews kept it in on Goodrow. Beats Riley. Far side, Nylander. Leafs setting up with a minute 19 in the power play. Matthews near side. Gets the puck and fires. And there's Nedeljkovic to stop it to the short side. And fortunately for him, hold on with his glove.
3: Yep. Read the play really well. He knew it was going through the crease, and he just had to get to that far post and block everything he can, and he got it.
2: Well, Macklin Celebrini, Will Smith, and Ty, I should say, Tyler Toffoli got famous last year because of the sleepover that they had. So now we've got a pre-made Macklin Celebrini or Will Smith jersey that you can purchase and enjoy a free sleepover bobblehead on us. That's until December 31st, until they're gone. 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Chance for the Maple Leafs off the faceoff, but the Sharks clear it back. Minute to go on the penalty on Klingberg. Here comes Nylander on the attack. A lead on the left, Nye's breaking in. He's got Liljegren defending. He turns away from him. Throws it up the left boards to Riley on the point. Shot that was tipped by Graf inadvertently toward his own goaltender, but it was up in the air, and Nedeljkovic saw it, and he grabbed it.
3: Good sticks. That's the key to a good penalty-killing unit. Sticks in the lane. Take away those seam passes, because those are the most dangerous. The goalie's got to try and get side to side. Any way you can redirect it or get a stick on it to tip it usually works out in your benefit.
2: Delandria and Graf up front on the PK. Ferraro back on defense along with Liljegren. Nick Waugh out there for the second power play unit. 50 seconds to go and the man advantage for Toronto. Waugh gets thrown out of the circle, so Max Domi will step in. It's a face-off drop. Domi gets it back, but Delandria, a tremendous effort, pokes the puck toward the point, couldn't quite clear it out. Ekman-Larsson held it in. Now it's Easton Cowan near side. He's down low in the circle, right wing side. Turns away from the check from Graf, throws it back to Domi on the point. Domi moving to his left, stick handling, pivoting, backing, and it's a shot by Ekman-Larsson that's poked wide. Rebound kept in by Robertson. He stick handles. He flips it over to Domi. Now into the slot. Robertson tees up, fires one. That's a big save again by Nedeljkovic, who came out to the edge of the crease to challenge on the angle. And that was a good play by Toronto to get it to the man in the middle, and Robertson didn't waste much time. Got that shot away.
3: Oh, that was super dangerous. Great goaltending there. You know, you see everyone puck watching a little bit, and they miss the guy that makes the original pass to the outside. He slips into that quiet zone in the slot, gets it right back, and a quality chance.
2: 1-0 Toronto on top, 12:22 to go, second period, only 20 seconds left. And a John Klingberg penalty, Maple Leafs win the draw, Matthews the shot, and it's a save, a body stop by Nedeljkovic, and the Sharks clear all the way down. I'm telling you, Alex Nedeljkovic is having an inspiring game.
3: Absolutely, he's been on the ball for sure.
2: Here comes Toronto, final seconds of their power play, one last rush up the ice, Matthews can do it, he wins the puck from Mooka Madulin, tried to center it, off a body, held in, penalty is over, but now comes the power play influence for Toronto as they still have it in the Sharks zone. Dickinson gets back, makes the first defensive play, then lost the puck, taking it back, Nylander, beats back Ekman-Larsson on the point, flips far side, Morgan Riley, the shot, that's blocked by Klingberg just out of the box, a loose puck in the right circle, Matthews drops, Nylander overskates, recovers, centers it in front, that was intended for Nyes, and a great job by Wenberg to intercept the pass, but he couldn't get it out of the zone, Nyes might have a second chance, there's Klingberg back to poke check the puck off his stick, bodying him up and allowing Wenberg to scoot back and move behind his net with it. Wenberg skates it out. Goes to Eklund on the right wing. Needs to change. Eklund knows that, so he shoots it in deep. And the Sharks get Orloff and Liljegren out there defensively. And Dmitry Orloff bats one down. He had Will Smith open on the right wing. Couldn't poke the puck to him after gloving the puck to the ice because of a good quick stick by Toronto, who sends it back into the Sharks zone. 1-0 the score. Sharks trailing the Maple Leafs here in the second period. Eklund bounces one out to center. Taken back now by Sharks. Celebrini couldn't get it off his stick, so it's deflected forward at least, inside Toronto territory. And now on the near sideboards, it's Orloff trying to keep it in, but the Maple Leafs chipped it past him. Right in the neutral zone. Maple Leafs pick up. Stephen Lawrence, lead pass, Yarncroke. Moving in, shooting it from the right circle. Stick save made there by Nedeljkovic. Behind the net. Yarncroke couldn't get it, but the Maple Leafs will. Lawrence back to the point. Broken stick for Stetcher. And it ricochets all the way back. That stick just exploded on the point.
3: Oh, geez.
2: In front of the net, a near giveaway there. Will Smith in. He's in front of the goal, trying to get the puck. But the pass there from Ryan Reeves is knocked away. Sharks have their lines messed up a little bit here. Now they're going to change them all out as Reeves is on with Barkley Goodrow and Adam Gaudette stepping on. Maple Leafs clear it down the ice. About halfway through this game. 10:05 to go. Second period. 1-0 Toronto. As Adam Gaudette moves it up to the blue line. Lost it to Waugh. Maple Leafs have a 2-on-1. Moving in. Nylander shoots. That's a great controlled save by Nedeljkovic. Nylander to Waugh. Right wing corner. Twisting and turning on Gaudette, who applies the check. Waugh worked it free. Gaudette couldn't get it on the point. Played forward. Behind the goal line, it's Benoit in deep. Carries it. Centers it in front for Joshua. Good coverage by Ferraro there to knock that puck away. But Joshua persevered, got it. Fed it behind the net to Nylander on the left wing side. He curls away from Gaudette. Swings it back to Waugh. Held it in. Moves to the middle. Now it's a shot by Thrun, and his stick explodes on the one-timer, and the Sharks use the opportunity to try to clear it out. They can't. Joshua, extended time in the Sharks zone for Toronto. Feeds to Waugh. They got Nylander in front. Back to the point. Ekman-Larsson the drive. Batted down in front. A scramble for it, and Gaudette tried to fire it out of the zone. Couldn't do it. Kept in by Ekman-Larsson. Fed to the far side. Now it's in front, but now the Leafs are finally tired, and the Sharks able to get time to lift it out of the zone. And in the neutral zone there, Barkley Goodrow. What a hustling job there to take it from Tavares, dump it down, and get the change.
3: Yeah, game's getting a little sloppy here. Got to settle down. I don't know if it's frustration, not having success down the other end, but you got to stick with the game plan. Sometimes game goes like that, and you've just got to stay with the game plan. Wait for those opportunities to come again.
2: Orlov headmans down the left. Here comes Wennberg. Lead pass back to Foley. Tips it right on goal. Oh, what a magnificent save by goaltender Hildeby. Tyler Toffoli, the Scarborough, Ontario native, thought that he had it, but it stayed out of the net.
3: Great effort. I mean, it's just that's when you get rid of the sloppy hockey. You get some quality passes there. Two or three passes, scoring opportunity. When you're trying to make the difficult home run passes, they get picked off. It's back in your end. You try and break out again. It's not a clean pass. It stays in. All that pressure just keeps building up. Got to settle down. Stick to the game plan, and the results will be there. They're still getting opportunities. You just got to stay with it.
2: The score is 1-0 Toronto. 8:33 to go in the second period. We will come back to Scotiabank Arena in a moment on the San Jose Sharks Audio Network. 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A lot of Metro Toronto boys in the lineup tonight for San Jose. Jeff Skinner, Tyler Toffoli, Ty Dellandrea, Barkley Goodrow, Mario Ferraro, and let's not forget rookie Sam Dickinson. Also a couple of ex-Leafs, Tim Liljegren, Ryan Reeves, and John Klingberger in the lineup. And on the other side of the ice, Henry Thrun and Stephen Lawrence, are the ex-Sharks. Off the draw, Liljegren, one of those ex-Leafs, sends it forward, but it's knocked aside by Toronto. 1-0 Maple Leafs as they carry up to the Sharks line to get called on the offside. 8:13 to go in the second. Enough time for me to remind everybody that our next exciting broadcast of Sharks hockey will come from Pittsburgh. It's an afternoon game, so we're on at 11:30 a.m. Bay Area time for our Sharks warm-up pregame program. Owen and I will be there, and looking forward to seeing Sidney Crosby against Macklin Celebrini on Sunday. Saturday.
3: Two talented players. How can you go wrong?
2: Big time. Faceoff will be dropped. Controlled by the Maple Leafs. 8:10 to go, second period. Toronto, by the way, an outstanding faceoff team. They are number one in the NHL, winning 57% of their draws this year. Thrown to the net by the Maple Leafs. Blocked. Eklund comes back with Toffoli. Eklund to center. Just slides it on Henry Thrun down softly into the left wing corner. He goes in there with Toffoli to forecheck. And that's a nice job by Toffoli. And now Eklund to steal it and take it back. Rimmed around underneath all of the defensemen. Wennberg, right wing corner. Backhands behind the net. There's Eklund against Joshua, one-on-one. 7.5 to go, second period. A scrum for it. Toffoli comes up with it. He sends it off the left boards back to the point. Shot by Dickinson. That is blocked by Nick Waugh. Cleared back out by the Maple Leafs. Liljegren rushes back to get it. Maple Leafs changing. Sharks already have. Here's Kurashev down the right. Cross the line. Lead pass for Eklund. Breaking in. And he will gun it back behind the net as he was being checked there by one of the Maple Leafs. Far side of the ice, Dellandrea working it free. He had that penalty shot attempt in the first period. The first one for the Sharks in a couple of years. It was stopped, though, by the goaltender Hildeby. He's right now. Orlov blew a tire but got it fixed. Sped it forward on the right. Here's Skinner across the line. Protects the puck on the right boards. Throws toward the front of the net. Dellandrea was there. They couldn't quite negotiate contact. Instead, sent behind the goal line in the Toronto zone by...
0: He scores!
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1: Sharks and Maple Leafs here in Toronto. 1-0 Maple Leafs lead it. First period goal by Dakota Joshua from McCabe and Nylander at the 14:33 mark. The Sharks had one penalty shot that was stopped by Dennis Hildeby. That was from Ty Delandria's stick. First time he's ever had a penalty shot in his career. Tonight is his 100th game in the Sharks uniform. Off the faceoff, lifted out. Good effort by Ferraro. Off a stick, Celebrini jumps up to it. Skates across the line, protects the puck. Now he loses on the check to William Nylander. Nylander cleared it, but Ferraro stepped in front of that and fired it right back into the right corner of the Maple Leaf zone. Graff is in there, trying to force a turnover, and he takes it away himself, but we got a penalty coming up. It's going to be a two-minute hooking penalty. Michael Markovic, the referee, standing at a decent angle to see whatever it is he saw. And at 14 minutes and 4 seconds of this second period, we will have a Sharks penalty box door open up. And Macklin Celebrini is going to take a seat in the box. So the Maple Leafs power play out there again. As we said, Toronto just moribund on the man advantage this year. 13.7%. They are 10 for 74 as of now. That is 31st in the NHL, right at the bottom. And they've scored only 6 power play. They're 0 for their last 12 on the man advantage, by the way.
2: Well, you can't take it for granted that they're struggling, because they have some guys that can put the puck in the net. So it's back to work. You're down a guy, but put the effort in, block the shots, get the sticks in the lane, get it done.
1: And maybe win the faceoff here. Delandria going up against Matthews. Leafs, the best faceoff team in the league, win it. Here's Tavares with the shot from the point. That's a nice save by the netminder Nedeljkovic. Matthews' side of the goal, tried to wrap it in. Stopped there by Nedeljkovic. Rebound, Matthews gets it back. Cycles away, feeds down low to Nyes. Takes it back on the right wing half boards. Moves it back to the point. There's Riley skating to his left. Flips Nylander, right back to Riley. Watched by Delandria. Riley moves away from him. Throws it over to the left wing sideboards. And now it's Nylander across the ice. They score! Austin Matthews gets his second power play goal of the season. On a brilliant feed through a seam by Nylander, and the Maple Leafs are on top 2-0. Exactly what you said.
2: Yep.
1: Don't tempt it.
2: Yep, they've got firepower for sure. They were just a little unlucky on that first power play, but you could see what they were trying to do. Pass it to that back door to Matthews, and that was an absolute rope right on the stick. And he doesn't make a mistake on that. He puts it in. Nedeljkovic doesn't have a chance on that.
1: Not a chance at all. Matthews, his 13th goal of the season, only his second power play goal of the year. And that should be Nylander and Riley that get the assists. So the faceoff dropped at center. Now the puck is dumped forward, but it hit the curved glass inside the bench area, so they whistled it down and bring it back. They'll drop it right in front of Craig Berube. I remember when Chief, as they call Craig, was playing in the American Hockey League in Hershey, and he was a presence that was feared by everybody.
2: Yeah, he was an intimidating factor out there.
1: 13th goal of the season for Matthews, but only his second power play tally. Makes it 2-0. Sharks fourth line out there. Reeves worked it free. Now Gaudette makes it around the boards. Reeves takes it back and dumps it in deep. Now the Sharks go to work at the near side boards. Not cleared out. Reeves, good keep in. Throws it toward the front of the net. Off the defenseman. Going toward the goaltender. Goodrow was there, but Hildeby reaches out. Edge of the crease and hangs onto it. And again, Ryan Warsawski really depending on this line to be consistent, and they have been, as now we get another break in the action. We'll come back to Toronto with 4:55 to go in the second. The score, the Maple Leafs 2 and the Sharks nothing. This is the San Jose Sharks Audio Network. But we're always looking for unique types of stories, and tonight, Jacob Fowler, Montreal Canadiens rookie goaltender, is getting his first NHL start against Pittsburgh. Why is that significant? Well,

0: Dryden's first NHL start came against Pittsburgh, and the Canadiens won. Patrick Waugh's first NHL start came against Pittsburgh, and the Canadiens won. Carey Price's first NHL start came against Pittsburgh, and the Canadiens won. So we'll have to wait until the end of the night to see if Jacob Fowler follows suit. Back to action here. Sharks down 2-0, but they just go right back to work. Play off the left boards. Wenberg gathers it, moves down the left wing, crosses the line, fakes the drop, moves back behind the net, stick handles to the corner, sends back to Klingberg on the point. He's got time. He slides to Orlov, who shoots. He scores! Dmitry Orlov gets his first goal of the season. The last time that he scored was 39 games ago. The last time he scored on the road was in Los Angeles in March. And that was 20 road games ago. And the San Jose Sharks are on the board with a big one from Dmitry Orlov.
1: Great movement. Starts with a good clean break-in. Around the net, up to the point, kicked back out to the side, and he just picks a corner.
0: Before that moment, Dmitry Orlov led the National Hockey League in points among people who didn't have any goals. 16 assists. But that's a big one, and he's got a grin on his face on that one to score in Toronto. That was a great shot.
1: And he should, yes. That was well shot.
0: That makes the score 2-1. Maple Leafs lead the Sharks. Orlov, his first of the year. Klingberg will get the primary assist on that. You got to credit Wenberg for gaining the zone. And remember, he faked the drop pass and then skated behind the net with it?
1: Yeah, just showed great patience there.
0: So now it's 2-1, and the Sharks are back to it. They're in their own zone, though. Dickinson moved behind his net. There's Liljegren getting chopped by Nylander, who looks like he's going to steal it. But there's Dickinson's skating ability to get over to the other side of the ice, grab the puck, rim it around, and the Sharks break out. Long feed. Skinner was going the wrong direction. Too bad. If he was going the right way, he would have stopped it. But it turns, unfortunately, into an icing.
1: Yeah, he didn't think it was going to get tipped to him. He thought it was going to get poked to the other player and almost pulled the groin trying to stay onside.
0: Yeah. Well, you don't want Jeff Skinner to get hurt, that's for sure. He missed a whole bunch of games and just getting back to health now. He didn't play against the Philadelphia Flyers. Coach decided to keep him out of the lineup, but he's got him back in his hometown. Jeff Skinner has never played in the American Hockey League in his career. Went directly from the Kitchener Rangers to the NHL when he was drafted by Carolina, and he's been here ever since. Off the faceoff, poked out to center ice. Skinner has it. Fans on the puck, unfortunately. So Nyes takes it back. It's a good defensive play by Liljegren to chop it back down the ice with a stick check. And the Sharks get the line change going. Fed ahead by Domi into the Sharks' end. Cross corner dump gets behind the goal. And it'll be Nedeljkovic leaving it for Ferraro. And the King City, Ontario native back there holding onto it. Sending a long feed ahead. Will Smith's on the ice. Uh-oh, he's walking back into his own zone. You don't want to do that. Nedeljkovic comes out of the net to keep it away from Nyes. Now it's Dickinson getting together with Nyes, who went down. Celebrini takes off, and he's down the right side of the ice. Macklin across the blue line, trying to spin away from a check, but he runs into Austin Matthews, who can't clear. Kurashev got a piece of it to hold it in the territory, but now it'll be taken back by Toronto, and the Maple Leafs will move it out. Lawrence to the Sharks' line. Former Shark shoots one right on net. Save made there by Nedeljkovic. Directed the rebound behind the goal line. Grabbed by Ferraro, poked it out. Celebrini tips it to himself. Stick handles through traffic. Feeds on the right to Smith, but it bounced on him. Smith hustles to it. Gives to Celebrini, who knocks it off to the left wing corner. And Ferraro jumped in and rimmed it around. But that's a good read by Benoit to get in the way of that pass. He intercepted it. Here comes the Maple Leaf attack. In the neutral zone, Lawrence slaps it in. Luka Madulin overskated the puck. Taking it back far side, Yarncroke. Sending it on a bouncer toward the front of the net. Knocked down there and controlled by Gaudette. Gaudette skates away from danger, throws it up the right side for Reeves. Ahead of the red line, he shoots one in. Sharks into forecheck. 2:05 to go, second period. San Jose's Reeves keeping it in play. Gaudette turns off the check, can't make the play. He's checked by Wah, and the Maple Leafs take it back. Moving from left to right, it's Nylander on the right wing. Dumps it into the Sharks zone. Oh boy, that was a dangerous moment for Nedeljkovic. Coming out of the net and making the play with Joshua right there, but he got away with it. Orlov down the left. Lead pass in the direction of Gaudette. And it's deflected away by the defensive coverage there from Riley and from Nylander. Orlov keeps it in. Feeds behind the goal. There's Goodrow. Minute 34 to go in the period. Gaudette backhands to the point. Takes a return feed. Tried to go back to Klingberg, but unfortunately that came out of the zone. Maybe an ill-advised play. There was a Maple Leaf player right near Klingberg on that return pass. Minute 20 to go in the second. No time to be making mistakes here. Knocked down in the center ice area. Poked at by Graf. Got a piece of it. Wenberg gathers the puck. Comes across the line. Veers to his left. Fans on it. Shoots one. That's a good stop by Hildeby. Grabbed it with his glove hand. And that's making chicken salad out of chicken something else there for the Sharks. As Wenberg did a really good job in the neutral zone.
1: Absolutely out-muscled his man across the blue line. He tried to make a pass. It looked like the puck jumped or something, and he ended up getting a scoring chance.
0: Pretty good save down low with the glove hand of Hildeby. And again, at 6'7", he covers it a different way in front of the net.
1: Yeah.
0: Like that long reach with that arm.
1: There's not many holes there, but the right idea is get it to the net. Hopefully there's a rebound. You got players going there whacking rebounds.
0: Faceoff coming up to the right side of Hildeby. Minute 7 to go in the period. Sharks down 2-1. Wenberg, Toffoli, and Graf now combined. Kind of interesting, the last couple of shifts they got entangled up from their usual combos. And off the draw, Mukko Madulin comes in, pinches the puck, poked free, and it stays inside the Toronto zone with a minute left. Rebound fed out by Toronto, knocked back, but taken back by the Leafs. Here's Robertson across the line. Makes a nifty move, but Graf stays right with him. Not only that, but he finishes him off with a body check into the boards. San Jose moves to center ice. Wenberg slides a soft one into Leafs territory. Graf in there forechecking. Maple Leafs clear all the way down. This should be icing against Toronto, and it is. And so now with 33 seconds left, the Sharks get an offensive zone faceoff, and look who's jumping over the boards. Macklin Celebrini and his line mates.
1: Well, that's usually the recipe when it's near the end of the period, offensive zone. You get your top group out there. Hopefully they can create something, get a goal.
0: Celebrini and Smith started the game with Colin Graf, but in the second period, they've replaced him with Philip Kurashev on the wing. I think they're thinking that they want to have that left shot there. Actually, Gaudette out there, too, because of the faceoff. So it's Celebrini, Gaudette, and Kurashev. Again, the Sharks kind of tangled up their lines in a couple of shifts, so maybe we'll see this work. Off the faceoff, Orlov winds up, drives one toward the net. That didn't miss by much, but it just went wide with 25 seconds to go. Cleared all the way down by Toronto. No icing, so Orlov back to get it. He cuts behind his goal line. He pushes it ahead and gets it up to the blue line of the Maple Leafs where Kurashev chips in. 14 seconds to go in the second period. Sharks converge on the puck in the corner, but Joshua protects it. He knows what time it is. Beats behind the goal line. Benoit to Tavares. Lost it. Celebrini steals far. Cross ice. And a great shot by Kurashev. But a better save by Hildeby as he grabbed it with a glove hand and deflected the puck into the corner. I don't know how Celebrini thought to make that play over to Kurashev. And a great one-time, Owen. But that was a fabulous knockdown save by Hildeby at the horn to end the second period and keep the score. Toronto 2 and San Jose 1.
1: As a goal scorer, you expect those to go in, but sometimes you just got to tip your hat to the goalie. That was a tremendous save.
0: Second period shots on goal. 14 for the Maple Leafs, a two-period total of 25. Only 6 for the Sharks, a two-period total of 17. But the teams traded goals. Austin Matthews getting a power play goal, his 13th overall goal of the season, and only the second one he scored in the man advantage from Nylander and Riley. That was at 14:33. At 15:31, less than a minute later, Dmitry Orlov getting his first goal as a Shark from Klingberg and from Wenberg, and that makes the score 2-1. It is definitely a goaltender's duel, and it's certainly a well-played hockey game. Maple Leafs up 2-1 at the end of two. Back after this on the San Jose Sharks Audio Network. It's time for the third period here in Toronto. I'm Dan Rusinowski along with Owen Nolan. Face-off at center ice. And the Maple Leafs drive it down the ice surface into the Sharks zone. Alex Nedeljkovic having a strong effort in goal is in the net to our left. Sharks breaking out, moving left to right in the third, but a pass for Wenberg is a little off the mark. And so Oliver Ekman-Larsson retreats with Nylander in his own zone to regain control for Toronto. Riley sends it ahead. Watt, checked by Klingberg, stolen by Graf. Moves into the right corner, shoots it toward the net. And Toffoli jumped up to let that puck go through, but it got deflected by the netminder back and over to the near sideboards. Here's Graf with it, twisting. One against two in the corner. Didn't get any help there. And so the Maple Leafs with numbers win it, but then they turn it over. Wenberg takes it back. Tried to backhand it over to Toffoli, but the puck was blocked by a skate. I'm starting to think that maybe if you get the puck on your stick, just shoot the darn thing.
1: It's bouncing around a lot.
0: Right now, the Maple Leafs trying to clear it out. They gave it away. Sharks put it up against the boards, but Will Smith loses it. And so the Maple Leafs, Joshua gets it to center, shoots in, and now both teams make changes with 18:53 to go in the third at Toronto on top, 2-1. Remember, the lines changed around a little bit in the second period. It looks like they're going to stay that way. Right now, we've got Kurashev on the wing with Smith and Celebrini. Back on defense, though. Mukhamadulin and Ferraro retreating. And Mukhamadulin lost it. Went through the skates of Ferraro. Celebrini getting back against Nyes, fighting for it. Poked loose. And on the far side of the ice, it's grabbed there by Kurashev. He couldn't quite get it out. Mukhamadulin grabs it with the long stick and races to center. Mukhamadulin down the left. Gets to the red line, shoots in. Stopped behind the net by Hildeby. Sharks changing as the play goes on. Eklund just on the ice getting a piece of the puck. But Matthews drops it back to his own zone. It'll be grabbed by Stetcher. And he finds his partner McCabe, who breaks out to the red line. McCabe shoots in. Maple Leafs change the D. Benoit and Thrun stepping on. Former Shark Henry Thrun in the neutral zone. Gives Benoit the puck. Fed to the middle. Intercepted by Skinner. And he will wheel back to his own territory and get things reorganized here. Ferraro, headman Delandria at the blue line, tips in. In the forecheck, Eklund. Eklund and Skinner on the wings with Delandria in the third. Maple Leafs take it out of the zone. Skinner tips it back. And here comes Eklund racing down the right wing for the Sharks. Into the zone, makes a nice move, heads to the front of the net, gets the shot toward the goal. A pad save. Delandria pokes it on net, but the big pad of Hildeby kept it out, and then he put the goalie glove on it and held on.
1: That's a great effort going wide, taking the puck to the net, jamming it in there. I don't know how this doesn't go in. I keep looking at it. But Eklund takes it to the net. Then there's a whack there. Then there's a second one.
0: Basically hit him in the pad.
1: And it's just a big pad sitting there, and he couldn't get it over it. Great effort, though.
0: The Sharks continue. They have to just stick with the game plan, as you said, last period. Gaudette is out there with Reeves and Goodrow. On defense, Liljegren and Dickinson off the draw. Broken stick there for Ryan Reeves. And so he's going to have to hustle back to the bench and get it. He puts the hit on Lawrence in the process of getting back to the bench. He grabs the stick and he stays in the fray. But unfortunately, the Sharks get called for icing here as they feed it all the way down. So why don't we pause 10 seconds for station identification on the San Jose Sharks audio network.
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0: 2-1 Toronto, 17:15 left in the third. Six Toronto area natives and three ex-Leafs on the Sharks roster. Two ex-Sharks on the Maple Leafs roster. It's been a good game.
1: I don't remember seeing so many sticks being broke. There's got to be at least a half a dozen gone already.
0: Yeah, Ryan Reeves, another one. Henry Thrun's exploded. Had a couple of other ones blow up, too. I guess that's technology for you. Sam Dickinson, one of those Toronto natives. Headman's off the skate of Reeves, but it goes deep to the offensive zone. Reeves giving chase, hammering Riley into the boards. Oh boy, Gaudette just got throttled there in a collision with Ekman-Larsson. It looks like Ekman-Larsson got the worst of that collision when it looked like it was Gaudette. And now Riley coming back and giving Gaudette a bump. It's now in the neutral zone. It'll be chipped back into the Sharks' end, and Gaudette's making his way back to the bench. But meanwhile, Ekman-Larsson is down, and he is not getting up. And here comes the Maple Leafs trainer to attend. I thought in the initial collision it was Gaudette that got the worst of it, but Ekman-Larsson went down, and he is hurting.
1: Gaudette definitely went down first, and I turned, looked away, the puck moving up the ice. I didn't see what happened to him.
0: They just both kind of tumbled down, and he's being helped to his feet. Not exactly under his own power. He's being helped here by Morgan Riley, who looked like he wanted to take a run at Gaudette. But it looks like OEL is alert, but he is being...
1: In the replay, it looks like his ankle got rolled up on...
0: Rolled up on Gaudette's body?
1: Yeah, Gaudette's body rolled up on his ankle.
0: Yeah, that's not good. Could be a high ankle sprain or something
1: maybe.
0: Like that. That'll keep him out. Ekman-Larsson, a valuable veteran on this team. He's been around. I just remember when he was just a kid in the NHL, 16 years.
1: Crazy.
0: I mean, it's incredible. He's played over 1,000 games. He's playing in his, second year with the Maple Leafs. And he's been a valuable member of this team.
1: Well, it's just one of those fluky accidents.
0: Well, he's back to the Maple Leafs dressing room. 3:22 gone by in the third. And we'll keep an eye out to see if he comes back. I don't think he will. Off the faceoff. You never know, though. Simon Benoit and Henry Thrun are going to have to play a little more. 5D for the Maple Leafs here. as they bank it forward. Klingberg got a piece of it, but here comes Stephen Lawrence with that good speed that he has. He pulls his way to the Sharks' line, dumps in, gives chase. Wenberg back to get it in front of the goal. It was a markedly great chance there for Yarncroke, and he misses the net after the puck popped out of that pile of the players that I was describing. You got to give Lawrence a lot of credit for going in there with speed, and that's what caused it. But now Klingberg regains. He leaves it there for Orloff, who slips it up the left side. Wenberg has it, and he sends it ahead. Graf just got knocked down there by Henry Thrun from behind. No penalty call. Maple Leafs take over back in their own zone and regroup as the Sharks need a line change here, and they'll get one. Settebrini and Smith are back on the ice. Who's out there with him? It's Kurashev again. So the lines do stay changed here in the third period. Smith leads it for Settebrini. He banks it forward. Here's Kurashev down the right. Left-handed shot crossing the line. Hustles to it in the corner. Tried to shovel it forward. Knocked away. Good pinch by Mukko Madulin to keep it in play. Now coming in here, Settebrini getting a piece of it. Knocks it loose, but it went by Matthews to Domi, but now it's sent back to Settebrini in the slot. The shot and a save made from 15 feet out by Hildeby. Kurashev, left corner, has the rebound. He turns away. Went back to Ferraro on the point. Cross ice, Mukko Madulin. He's checked by Domi, so he backhands down low to the corner, but Austin Matthews intercepted, and the Maple Leafs clear it out. But there's Settebrini back-checking and winning the puck away from Matthew Nyes. That's the kind of play that's going to get you lots of attention here in Toronto. Here's Settebrini getting it back down the right side across the line. Dumps it rink-wide over to an open spot in the corner, but unfortunately, Kurashev can't quite get there. Now he and Settebrini pressure, but the Sharks are starting line changes here as the Maple Leaf Stetcher cleared it out. Back into the Sharks zone. Uh-oh, Dickinson's got it. He sends it up the boards, gave it away. Robertson to the slot, and a great block by Delandria, dropping down and stopping Tavares. That might have saved the goal right there.
1: It might sting a little bit.
0: It's going to. Delandria already stinging from the missed penalty shot earlier in the game. Now takes one physically instead of mentally. He just works so hard. You got to love the way he plays.
1: Absolutely.
0: Good block right there. 14:28 as we get a whistle and a stoppage of play. Maple Leafs have the 2-1 lead, and the Sharks very much alive in this one. Off the draw now. Taken back by Riley. Dumps into the Sharks' end. Uh-oh, off the stick of Dickinson again. Got to handle those bouncers. Robertson intercepted. Skinner takes it away. Pivots, throws to the middle of the ice. And he gets it ahead. Moving down the ice is Delandria, walking in and firing it. Riley got a piece of that, and it went off of the goalie and wide. Nice keep in by the Sharks on the left point. Now it's Eklund and Tavares fighting for it. Delandria scoops it up, stick handles, holds it in play. That's a good defensive play by Robertson to take his pass away. Leafs have a 2-on-1 developing. Cowan down the left, cross the line, moving in front, shoots. Great save by Nedeljkovic as Dickinson went down and gave away way too much space on that play. Good save by Nedeljkovic. Rebound. Now a Benoit shot intercepted, and the Sharks tap it out. Skinner is giving chase. Is it going to be an icing call? It will be. Skinner thought he could beat the call. He thought he did beat it. He's protesting, and it looks like he got grabbed onto there. That's what he's saying, that the two Maple Leafs defenders getting back kind of slowed him down with interference, but to no avail from the referee.
1: A little bit of a pick there going back for the icing.
0: So, no call in that situation. Instead, a faceoff coming up deep in San Jose ice. Jeff Skinner's just going to take a big sigh here and get the win back, which he will. Great skater.
1: Yes, absolutely.
0: Face off to the left side of Nedeljkovic. Face off one. Now a penalty is coming up, and it looks like it's against Toronto. Little interference going on. So maybe the Jeff Skinner sales pitch worked a little bit there. And a penalty coming up here to Toronto for interference at 6:28. Of the third, going into the box, Dakota Joshua, the man who scored the first goal of the game. Maple Leafs fans don't like it, but the Sharks' second power play is going to step onto the ice.
1: The refs might have thought, well, maybe that was a pick earlier, and then all of a sudden, boom.
0: Boom, there it is. We've got a break in the action, and a big Sharks power play is coming up. It's 2-1 Toronto in the third period. Back to Scotiabank Arena in a moment on the Sharks Audio Network. 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Dakota Joshua in for interference at 6:28 of the third. 2-1 Toronto. Settebrini takes the blocked shot. Stick handles, goes back to Klingberg, left point. He moves to his right, slides to the left. Eklund on the top of the left circle. Backs away, there's no shooting lane. He walks into the circle, looks for Settebrini. Puck deflected. Settebrini gets it back, drops it off. Angle shot toward the net by Toffoli. And with Wingberg in front, that's a big save by Dennis Hildeby, and he hangs on.
1: I don't think he's seen it. It was a great screen. I think it just hit him because he's so big.
0: 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Copiers and printers for your office needs. Hildeby has been a big story at 6'7". And he has made some huge saves. That was a huge one on Toffoli. With Toffoli in front. As off the faceoff. Now Celebrini trying to get it, but nope. That was a false start. So Brad Kopacek, the linesman, will do it again. Wenberg against Lawton on this draw. Lawton wins it. McCabe clears it, and it's all the way down the ice. Minute 28 to go in the power play. Sharks down 2-1 in this game. This is a huge one for San Jose and the man advantage. Eklund tips to Settebrini, who circles back. Macklin gets up to speed. Leads to Eklund. Gets to the blue line. Loses on the stick check on the zone entry. But Klingberg, backskating, has it and shoots in. It rims around the near side. Toffoli goes in deep to get it. Couldn't get it. McCabe grabs it and clears. Not much going here on this power play, so Nedeljkovic fires it all the way up to the Toronto blue line. Toffoli is going to drop it back. And now here's Klingberg dropping it back again, and Macklin Settebrini gives the attack. On the right, on the zone entry, goes over to Wenberg. Puts it off the right boards. Klingberg on the point. Dishes back to Wenberg. Wenberg tells him he's going to go down low. Settebrini back to Klingberg. Back to Settebrini near side. Toffoli's open on the left side as Settebrini skates back. Shoots toward the net. Wide. Little chase for it. Klingberg trying to get it. Couldn't do so. Wenberg positioning his stick and his skates to get control behind the net. Great job. Feeds it back to Settebrini. Cross ice. Wenberg back to Settebrini. One-time shot. That hit the stick of Lawton and went wide. Klingberg had it for a second, but Lawrence, good body win there. Backhands it all the way down. 15 seconds left on the power play. Maybe one more rush here, Owen.
1: Yeah, I'd like to see them reset as opposed to trying to force something through the seams.
0: Final seconds of the power play. Orloff moves in, goes to Skinner, gains the zone. It's off a stick. Penalty just about over as Smith gives to Skinner. Feeds it out in front, off the stick of Settebrini. And it's cleared back out. Nyes able to push it to center. Knocked back the other way for Will Smith. Now to Skinner, cross the line, holds it, shoots it right on goal. And a save from 35 feet out by the guy wearing number 35, Dennis Hildeby. So don't think Jeff Skinner doesn't want to score a goal in his hometown here. He fired that puck.
1: There's about seven Sharks that want to do that.
0: Yep. You got it. Who do they put out now? Gaudette, Reeves, and Goodrow step out. And their job is not only to eat up minutes, but to get something constructive done in the offensive zone.
1: And they're more capable of doing it, too.
0: To do that, you got to win the draw. Maple Leafs are the best faceoff team in the NHL. They've got Austin Matthews out there against Gaudette for the Sharks. Right side of Hildeby, and Matthews wins that draw. Maple Leafs try to clear. Oh, Gaudette had a chance to intercept it. He deflected it, but it went out of the zone. Headman back to Gaudette. Backhands on the left. Moving in, Goodrow. In front of the net for... They score! Barclay Goodrow centered that. Reeves had a stick down, but I think it went off the defense. Either way, the Sharks have tied the game 2-2. And how about constructive work by the fourth line?
1: That's what it is. It's just they go to work. It's nothing fancy about it. It's get the puck in the middle, kick it to the outside, drive the net, back of the net. Great work.
0: That is a big, big goal. The question is, did Reeves get it, or did it go off of Benoit, the defenseman? Reeves is excited. Goodrow centers it. And the Sharks' fourth line comes up with their biggest goal of the season thus far.
1: They deserve it. They've had a great night. They've worked hard every shift. They've been a presence out there.
0: Is there a challenge maybe coming here? Hang on a second, folks. Let's listen.
3: Toronto was challenging the play to see if it was offside prior to the goal.
0: Well, if they're challenging it, there's probably a good chance that they were just ahead of the play.
1: I don't know. I'm sitting right on the blue line here. I didn't think it was offside. But
0: I didn't think it was offside, but
1: I may be a
0: things
1: little,
0: happen pretty quickly.
1: I may be a little biased.
0: Well, they're taking a look at it right now. The linesman checking it out. Simone Benoit waiting with bated breath to see if this is an offside call because he was the man in front of the goal against Reeves. So as of right now, we don't have a goal yet on the board. So the score is still 2-1. Here comes the call.
3: After coach's challenge determined that the play was offside, we have no goal.
0: Please all right. So apparently there was an offside on the play. And unfortunately, what looked to be a very inspiring second goal by the fourth line is called back.
1: Well, that's a tricky one there because if you look here, Gaudet has control of the puck before he moves it. So even though he enters the zone backwards, he has full control of the puck.
0: I don't like this call at all.
1: No.
0: What is offside? What is goalie interference? It's redefined, it seems. So the Maple Leafs will be inspired by this. Here's Nylander breaking in. A penalty coming up. Dellandrea coming up and going one-on-one right there. And unfortunately, looks like it's going to be a penalty as Wah was moving in on that side. And Ty Dellandrea is going to have to take a sit in the sin bin. And it will be an interference or hooking call. We'll see here at 9:03. 2 minutes for hooking against Dellandrea. And so now another big penalty kill coming up for San Jose. Still 2-1 Toronto at 9:03 here.
1: So double whammy.
0: Yep.
1: You get a goal taken away, and then shortly after, you're trying to kill a penalty.
0: Off the faceoff now. Maple Leafs with a 2-1 lead. Look for more. Matthews in the third period feeds behind the net. There's Nylander backing away, returning to Matthews. Left corner, moves into the left circle. Drops it off for Nylander on the left half boards. Moves to the top of the circle, throws it back to the point. Gets it back from Riley. Nylander on the left point, being influenced out by Wennberg. Sends it past his stick. Grabbed now by Matthews. Moves away there from Goodrow. Forced him to the outside. Riley gets the pass back to Matthews. Matthews shoots with Nyes in front, but the puck got padded wide and bounced all the way out. Minute 20 to go in the Dellandrea penalty. 10:15 remaining in the game. Maple Leafs 2, Sharks 1. Power play hockey for Toronto. Give and go. Matthews and Nyes moving in. Good defense there by Ferraro, knocking it away from Matthews, but Nylander recovers on the left boards. He's forced by Mukko Madulin to the outside, so he throws it back to the point. Riley cross ice, Matthews, saucer pass. Riley in the point, shoots one with a man, Nyes in front. And I think that hit the goaltender and knocked away. Colin Graf picks up the rebound and skates out with speed. Moves to the middle of the ice, pokes it to himself, across the line. Tremendous penalty killing by Colin Graf as he pushed it forward and gets it deep. That's the kind of stuff that's going to earn you a lot more ice time.
1: Absolutely. Efforts like that.
0: That's one of the little details. It was key number three tonight. Here's Nyes down the left side across the Sharks line for Toronto. Spins away from Graf, throws it rink wide. Put back to the point. McCabe looks for Robertson, but it's through his stick. Matthews gets it back. Nick Robertson, backhand play to Matthews. Feeds it in front, off the stick of the defense. Taking it back, Nylander. It's Liljegren and Dickinson on this PK. Sent to the slot, Robertson the shot. That hit a body or a stick in front. Intercepted by Kurashev. And he backhands it out of the zone just barely. Sharks need a change here. They better hurry up as the penalty just about over. Celebrini jumping on now. Kurashev coming off. And now we've got Celebrini along with Dellandrea out of the box and Eklund. But Dellandrea goes off and Smith replaces him. Sharks need something. 8:43 to go in the third. They're very much alive in this game. But they're down 2-1. Sent down the ice by the Maple Leafs. Liljegren back to get it. The former Maple Leaf turns away from the forecheck. Put a bad bounce. It's out in front. A chance for Lawrence. Backhand pass. And what a defensive play by Macklin Celebrini. Getting in the way because he backchecked. The Sharks able to poke it out to center ice. Good things happen after you make plays like that defensively. And the Maple Leafs will take over. And the Sharks will look to get the change. But Eklund, nice play to Smith. Pokes it off the left boards. Is bumped a bit by Stetcher, but he got it deep into the Maple Leafs zone. Nice jump in by Klingberg to steal it. Centering feed off the stick of the Maple Leafs defense. And Orlov back at center ice has it for the Sharks. Along with Klingberg's help, they get it forward. But Toronto will take over with 7:55 left on the clock in the third period of what's turned into a pretty intense matchup. Toronto 2, San Jose 1. Benoit still breathing a sigh of relief that goal against was called back. He floats it forward, but it's off the stick of Nedeljkovic on the dump-in, and it goes out of play. So we get the whistle, and we have a change of players coming out of the ice in just a second, and we've got a break in the action here in Toronto. Our broadcast is coming to you from Scotiabank Arena. 7:41 to play in the third. Toronto 2, San Jose 1. 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Our next broadcast will be on Saturday. We'll be in Pittsburgh. The Sharks against the Penguins. An 11:30 a.m. brunch with the Sharks. And an afternoon game. 2-1 Maple Leafs here. Off the faceoff. Sharks win it in their own zone and move it out. Delandria up to the blue line. Bodied up by Henry Thrun, but he shoots one in. Hildeby in goal to our right. Played it around the boards, and the Leafs able to clear it back down. Short of icing. So Orlov, who has his first goal of the season and as a Shark, goes back to get it for San Jose. Watched by Tavares as he moves out to the red line. Kind of fan of the puck. Tavares forced that. Maple Leafs take over. But now, will Toronto turn it over? Nope. Robertson gets back and just gets to it. A head man for Tavares on the left. He's across the San Jose line. Spins against the defense. Gets the backhander away. And that is a disciplined stick save there by Nedeljkovic. Sharks break back the other way. Eklund down the right with Goodrow out there. Eklund with the puck. Throwing it across the ice. Nobody was home in front of the net. Too bad, as Goodrow was a little bit deep on that play. So it's cleared by Toronto. McCabe gets it down the ice. That'll be short of icing, so it's Ferraro back to get it. Spins it around. And Domi lost the puck there. I thought he was going to keep it in, but it pokes out to center ice, and the Sharks take over. Mukka Madulin to the red line. Fires in. Hildeby in net to our right. Makes the stick stop. Drives it around, but it hit the stick of Gaudette and kind of popped down in the corner, so the Sharks can go into forecheck. Ferraro pinched in from the point to keep it in play. Now it's Gaudette hammering Benoit up against the boards, but Benoit, nice job, worked it free with his skate, and the Maple Leafs at least able to clear it out before the Sharks rush back to get it. Ferraro in trouble, knocked down by Matthews, fed in front of the goal, off the skate of Mukka Madulin, and the Sharks got a major break there, but they can't get it out of the zone just yet. Toronto's going to get it. Matthews near side. The captain of the Maple Leafs stops, loses on the check to Reeves. Taken back by the Sharks. They can't clear it out. Now Mukka Madulin recovers the bouncer and moves behind his net. And the Sharks desperately need a change here. So Mukka Madulin will stay behind his goal and wait for the fresh skaters to come on. Celebrini's on the ice. Kurashev, Liljegren on the ice. Will Smith too. Liljegren at center. Tried to dump it in, but it goes out of play. So we'll have a faceoff in the neutral zone with 5.5 to go. Third period. We've got a break in the action. Tonight's game is coming to you from Scotiabank Arena in Toronto. The score, the Maple Leafs 2, the Sharks 1. This is the San Jose Sharks Audio Network. 5 minutes, 34 seconds to go in the third period. It's officially nail-biting time here in Toronto. Maple Leafs lead the Sharks by the score of 2-1. San Jose has had a goal taken away because of an offside call that neither Owen Nolan nor I agreed with, and also a missed penalty shot in the first period. It's been a goaltender's duel between Alex Nedeljkovic of the Sharks and Dennis Hildeby of Toronto. Both have been excellent. And right now, a big face-off at center. Celebrini beats Watt of the draw. And Klingberg banks it forward. Knocked ahead by Smith. Batted back the other way by McCabe. And the Maple Leafs slip in. It's Watt, Nylander, and Joshua moving into the Sharks zone. But San Jose picks up. They smartly put it off the boards. Not quite out. Dumped in on goal there by Nylander. And it's turned aside by Nedeljkovic from long distance. You have to stay alert in this game. Here come the Sharks out of the zone. Smith looks to his left, gives to Kurashev. Skates up the middle, back for Smith. Cross the line to Celebrini. Shoots one right on. Great save from the left circle by Hildeby. Smith sends it out. Kurashev turns, throws it in the direction of Celebrini. It's off the corner boards and Macklin has it. Moves up the wing, got it back to Klingberg. Klingberg keeps it in, sends it across the rink. Here comes Orlov, gives it over to Celebrini. Left wing side, he waits, he shoots. Kick save made by a challenging Hildeby. Celebrini got the rebound back. Orlov returns to Celebrini. Backhands toward the front of the net, tip just wide by Kurashev. Rebound bounced off the boards by McCabe, and that went off the glass up in the air and went over the glass and out of play. But it will not be a delay of game over glass penalty because it did hit something on the way out.
1: Some good pressure there. Some good looks. Goalie's making some saves. It's just, I know it can be frustrating at times, but keep getting the puck to the net. And eventually something's got to bounce in here.
0: John Tavares is out to take the faceoff against Alex Wennberg. Wennberg, Toffoli, and Graf now put together here in the latter half of the game. And a nice faceoff win there for Tavares. Maple Leafs able to push it out. Dickinson has trouble with it, but Wennberg came back to help out. Yet the Maple Leafs recover. Lawton moving in. Centering play, there's Wennberg. Great defensive detail right there to block that play to the slot. Dickinson flings it around. He got bodied up, but Wennberg holds it. Moves away from the forecheck of Yarncroke. Patiently hanging out of it. Double team behind the net. Wennberg still protecting the puck. Turns, pokes it to the far corner, and lifted it out. That's just masterful defensive hockey there for Alex Wennberg as Toffoli picks up his pass on the right wing and shoots into the Toronto zone. Hildeby played the puck over to the front. The former Shark in his first game as a Maple Leaf tonight against his former team or for against any team. Pushed it out of the zone. Maple Leafs dump in, and Coach Craig Berube making line changes, and the Sharks are about to follow suit. Sam Dickinson, Toronto native, one of six on the Sharks roster, feeds it ahead to Celebrini. Looks on the right. Kurashev had to stop at the blue line, otherwise he would have been offside, so he couldn't handle the puck. Maple Leafs come back the other way. Good defense by Liljegren steals it. Got it ahead to Celebrini. Lead for Smith. Down the right. Cross the line. Tees up. Tried to get the shot away. Benoit blocked it. Fed across the rink to Smith. Behind the back pass. Liljegren. The drive. The save. Where is it? He turns around, spins, and grabs it with his glove behind his back to stop that puck. What an amazing save.
1: I don't even know if I do it justice trying to describe what just happened.
0: Can't believe he did that. It was off of him. It was behind. He reached behind his back, sensing that the puck was there on his back, and he grabbed it with his glove hand. That's one of the biggest saves of the year.
1: But not only does he swing his arm blindly behind his back, he puts it right in the webbing of the glove.
0: Unbelievable. Now the fans are enjoying that here in Toronto as they get up on their feet to cheer their goaltender, Dennis Hildeby, and the Sharks just go right back to work. They have to. Down 2-1, Liljegren cross ice, gets it back near side, feeds it over to Skinner, who kind of fanned on the puck. It's loose in the corner. Delandria just buying some time here, waiting for some help. Graf gets in there. Skinner also involved, Liljegren in deep. And now it's worked loose by Orlov to Graf, throws it toward the net, taken behind the goal by Delandria. He's got the puck, skates to the corner, back to Orlov on the point. He stops it. Reverses it behind the goal line. Skinner was taken down there. Play continues. Delandria reverses the puck again, and Orlov comes in from the point. He blocks it with his skate. He's checked by Yarncroke. They fight for it. 2:40 to go. Third period, and Nedeljkovic is starting to look at the bench to see if he's going to have to get off. Now it's fed in front of the goal. Can the Sharks get it? Graf couldn't control it. Riley steals it, and the Maple Leafs break out. Liljegren is getting back against Lawton. Good defense by Liljegren. Knocks it away. And now with 2:20 to play, I think the goaltender is on his way off in a second. Celebrini's out there. Lead pass on the left. Taking it in, Eklund. Left corner. Shoots one toward the goal. Save made. Rebound in front of the net. Celebrini couldn't get it. Fired down the ice by Joshua. Wide. And that should be icing. Nope. They said it was off a stick. 2:04 to play. Third period. Extra attacker on for San Jose. Maple Leafs 2, Sharks 1. Here comes Celebrini. Lead for Smith at the blue line. Gains the zone. Dropped it back to Klingberg. The former Leaf holds onto it. Return for Smith, right wing half board. Down to Celebrini, tips to Eklund, moves behind the net. Backhands off the left boards and Toffoli is there. Back to the point, Klingberg, near side feet. Celebrini stops it, shoots it, high and wide. A chase for it, can Klingberg keep it in? He does. Can Smith get it? No, but Klingberg keeps it in again. To Celebrini, to Eklund, off his skate. In front, Wennberg stealing the puck. Moves it back to Celebrini near side. Now back to the point. Minute and a half to go. Here's the shot. Score!
1: It's in.
0: John Klingberg puts it up in the air, and the Sharks tie the game. They finally figure out how to get one past Hildeby with a minute 25 to go. And a former Maple Leaf gets the job done. It's 2-2.
1: They finally got one on net that he didn't get a chance to see. Great screen in front. Lots of bodies there. Picks the corner.
0: Oh, boy.

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1: So I looked to see if there was going to be an offside, and I thought it was close, but I kept my mouth shut. So I'm hoping this is not.
2: Will this be the second goal called back for offside? The first one shouldn't have been called back.
1: I agree on that. This one, I was watching it, and it is close.
2: Well, the Sharks had the zone entry. Wenberg was moving in. The question is, was the skate up or not? Oh, it's so
3: after
2: close.
3: Reviewing the play, it was determined that the play was onside. We have a good goal.
2: Wow, how close was that? It was within a half an inch, maybe.
1: Yeah.
2: Of being offside.
1: Wow.
2: And the Sharks have a huge victory here today. But it didn't come without some drama.
1: I'm not lying. I was watching that 2-on-1 for the offside, and I thought, ooh, that was close. But they never called it, so I assumed it was good.
2: Sharks had two shots on goal. The Maple Leafs had none in overtime. Final totals, 32 for San Jose and 30 for the Maple Leafs, ending a 12-game streak of being outshot by the opponent. A big win for the Sharks. 3-2 the final. We'll be back after this on the Sharks Audio Network.
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2: A lot of ups and downs and peaks and valleys, and the San Jose Sharks come up with a big peak at the end. A goal by Alex Wenberg at 2:49 of overtime gives the San Jose Sharks a dramatic come-from-behind victory. Down 2-0, they beat the Maple Leafs in Toronto by the score of 3-2. I'm Dan Rusinowski along with Owen Nolan. One note related to that. It's the fourth time in history that the Sharks have won at Toronto after trailing after two, which is tied for the second most versus any team on the road. They have five such wins at Vancouver, but Buffalo is the only team that has more wins like that and come from behind fashion than the Sharks have since San Jose's been in the league. They've got seven, but let me tell you something. This is a major, major scenario for the San Jose Sharks tonight as they win 3-2. I think that Mario Ferraro might be ready for us inside the Sharks dressing room. Mario, you down there?
4: Yep, I'm here.
2: Mario, what does this mean to your team?
4: It's huge. It's big turnaround from last game. It was good that we stuck with it. I thought we were playing really good in the first, 10 minutes of the first period. They had some good pushback, and I just liked how we kept battling, and even through that disallowed goal, the offside goal in the third that tied it up, we kept playing, we got one, and we found a way. So it's big, but now we got to keep it going.
2: Well, one thing that was definitely happening, young teams with a lot of young players tend to try to change things a little bit. Owen Nolan, who's right next to me, saw that, and he said you just got to stick with the game plan. And it looked like that fourth line, that Gaudette, Reeves, and Goodrow line, and players like yourself and people like Alex Wenberg, who got the game winner, got everybody back to where you should be and back to the game plan. Was that pretty accurate?
4: Yeah, I mean, everybody knows in the room the way we need to play. And, at times we're obviously you're not going to play 60 perfect minutes, but we want to try and get as close to that as possible. And, our fourth line there, that Revo line, Goody and Gods, and, whoever's stepping in at times, a different centerman at times, like Austie or Chucky or whatever, they've always played the right way. They're to a T our identity, and, that's why they've been in this league a long time, and they're leaders, and, we look up

0: to that, and that gave us some energy tonight for sure. Even though it didn't count, it was a big goal to keep us on our toes.
1: Hey, it's Owen upstairs. I totally agree what you're saying. It is tough to play a perfect game. Yet I'm yet to see a perfect game be played. You guys came out tremendous, worked hard. They had a little pushback, like you said. You guys didn't panic when you were down a goal. You continued to stay with the system, get pucks to the net. Sometimes you got to tip your hat to the other goalie. He made some tremendous saves. You guys could have easily had three or four more goals there. But you stayed with it right to the end of the game, found a way to win. Great effort from all of you guys.
0: Thank you. Thanks, Owen. I appreciate that. Yeah, it was definitely a good effort. But you know, now we got to find a way to string a few together. It's something we've struggled to do, so hopefully we'll get a couple more.
2: Well, that's the next step. You get Sidney Crosby and the Pittsburgh Penguins at the end of this road trip. What can you say about the defensive capabilities of Macklin Celebrini as a 19-year-old, because he made some great defensive plays today?
0: Yeah, he's a 200-foot player. It's obviously he's got a lot of talent offensively. We see it in his production. You could see it already. You saw it last year. But what impresses me most is the way he competes and the way he earns that the puck back on his stick. You know, he's not looking for other guys to go get it for him. You know, he gets in there, he gets his nose dirty, and he wins puck battles. And you know, that's something that he's going to keep him a successful player in this league for a long time, and that's why he's going to be a leader in the Sharks organization for a long time, and that's a good mindset, good trait to have.
2: How was it working with Mukko Madulin tonight?
0: Great. You know, I love playing with Shaq. He's a big body, big stick, and he just does the little things right. And obviously, you know, it's tough when we haven't played together the full year, but I feel like we've done well when we are together, and hopefully we can build more and more chemistry moving forward.
2: Final question, and that is just the emotion of this win, the fact that so many guys, yourself probably included, had so many family members and friends in the stands to watch another comeback from being down 2-0 in Toronto. You guys did that last year and won in the shootout in the only visit here. And now you do it again and win it in overtime. But what emotionally does that do for you guys?
0: Yeah, you know, I love it. I love playing in front of my family and my friends. You know, it reminds me where I came from and growing up here. I know I didn't grow up in the city, but just north of it. And, it means a lot to me that, we get this win and in front of family. And, you know, I appreciate the guys in this room battling hard today. I'm definitely grateful. I can't wait to celebrate and go say hello to some family and rub it in if I see any Maple Leaf jerseys out there.
2: Well, make sure you do all of that right now. Great job tonight, Mario. You're doing a wonderful bit of work here this season, and we appreciate you joining us.
0: Thank you. I appreciate you having me.
2: That is Mario Ferraro of the victorious San Jose Sharks, who win in overtime 3-2 over the Toronto Maple Leafs at Scotiabank Arena. We will continue with our Sharks extra program and our instant replay coming up next on the San Jose Sharks Audio Network.
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2: It's time for the Sharks instant replay of a massively exciting, very fulfilling victory over the Toronto Maple Leafs. Final score in overtime, the San Jose Sharks 3 and the Toronto Maple Leafs 2. A crowd of 18,674 fans screaming on their top of their lungs were at Scotiabank Arena expecting a Maple Leafs continuation of a great streak that saw them go 4-0-1 in their previous five games and 6-2-2 in their previous 10. But the San Jose Sharks, coming off a disappointing effort in Philadelphia, just wanted to get back to the consistency that they showed in the game against Carolina on this trip. And for the most part, for much of this game, they actually accomplished that and so much more. But here is how it all happened tonight. It began with several outstanding shifts by all four lines and all three sets of defensemen. The Sharks in the offensive zone, trading opportunities with the Maple Leafs. Alex Nedeljkovic, excellent net. Dennis Hildeby, equally outstanding for Toronto. But then, it was an opportunity at 11:46 that Port Perry, Ontario native Ty Dellandrea only could dream of. His first career penalty shot opportunity in his hometown, and it happened in the first period. Here comes Ty Dellandrea in his hometown, moving in, and he stick handles, he waits, he shoots, save made by Hildeby. Hildeby didn't give him anything.
1: I'm not sure he could have.
2: Not a thing. Didn't get a thing there. Hildeby, 6'7", a behemoth in goal, was just really spectacular, turning his body into shapes that we didn't even understand at certain parts of the game. At that point, it was still nothing-nothing, but Ty Dellandrea just kept on going, and so did the Sharks. The problem is the Maple Leafs were going too. At 14:33 of period number one, it would be 1-0 Toronto. Rebound, Nylander gets it back from Joshua. He's on the left side of the ice now. He spins away from Dickinson, creates some room for himself. Nylander puts on the brakes behind the net, feeds near side shot, tip, score! McCabe took the shot to go to Joshua right in front of the net. Looks like he got a piece of it, and it's 1-0 Toronto at 14:33 of the first. That was a great goal by Joshua, getting his stick loose. McCabe and Nylander assisting on that. His fifth goal of the season for Dakota Joshua. And at 14:33 of the first period, it was 1-0 Toronto. Shots were 11 apiece in the first period. But in the second, Toronto would outshoot the Sharks 14-8. And almost at the same time, at 14:32, the Maple Leafs were on the power play. And a man who you expect to score a lot of power play goals, Austin Matthews, would make it 2-0 Toronto. Moves it back to the point. There's Riley skating to his left. Flips Nylander. Right back to Riley. Watched by Dellandrea. Riley moves away from him. Throws it over to the left wing sideboards. And now it's Nylander across the ice. They score! Austin Matthews gets his second power play goal of the season on a brilliant feed through a seam by Nylander. And the Maple Leafs are on top 2-0. That was at 14:32 of the second period. Austin Matthews, his 13th goal of the season. Amazingly enough, the Leafs have struggled on the power play all year. Who knows, maybe this goal will wake them up after this game tonight. His second power play goal of the season from Nylander and Riley, and it was 2-0 Toronto, and things were starting to look a little bit bleak from the San Jose Sharks' point of view. But when things are bleak, sometimes some of the unlikely heroes start to step forward. And Dmitry Orlov, who led the National Hockey League in scoring with 16 assists among players that did not yet have a goal this season, would totally take himself off of that stat sheet at 15:31 of the second period. Play off the left boards. Wenberg gathers it, moves down the left wing, crosses the line, fakes the drop, moves back behind the net, stick handles to the corner, sends back to Klingberg on the point. He's got time. He slides to Orlov, who shoots. He scores! Dmitry Orlov gets his first goal of the season. The last time that he scored was 39 games ago. The last time he scored on the road was in Los Angeles in March. And that was 20 road games ago. And the San Jose Sharks are on the board with a big one from Dmitry Orlov. Oh, what a huge one. Orlov with a big grin on his face back on the bench, making it a 2-1 game at 15:31 of the second period. His first as a Shark. Klingberg and Wenberg assisting on the play. The start of a very productive second half of the game for Alex Wenberg and for John Klingberg. That made the score 2-1 in favor of Toronto. Now, in the third period, the Sharks kept pressing. They took Owen Nolan's advice and said, we're going to stay with this system. We're going to keep doing what we've been doing. We're going to stick with the game plan. And they kept getting chances. One of them, they thought, went in with the fourth line on the ice. Maple Leafs try to clear. Oh, Gaudette had a chance to intercept it. He deflected it, but it went out of the zone. Headman back to Gaudette. Backhands on the left. Moving in, Goodrow. In front of the net. They score! Barclay Goodrow centered that. Reeves had a stick down, but I think it went off the defense. Either way, the Sharks have tied the game 2-2. And how about constructive work by the fourth line? It was constructive, but unfortunately, the Maple Leafs challenged that on an offside call. Both you and I, Owen, thought that the play was good because Gaudette had control of the puck when he entered the zone, even though his skates did come in first when he bobbled it for a second. But he had control. Normally, they allow that to stand. This time they called it back, and so the fourth line didn't get credit for it, but they deserve a lot of credit for what they did tonight.
1: Absolutely, and on that play, like if you enter the zone backwards, even though if you have control, it's not offside. So I don't understand how he has full control of the puck in the zone and moves the puck to the outside, how it's offside. Going to have to take a look at that again and really figure out what went on.
2: Yeah, we're going to have to figure that one out, but the score remained 2-1 in favor of Toronto after that challenge was successful by the Maple Leafs. Now, the Sharks kept pressing, and as I said, they outshot Toronto 11-5 in the third period. But Dennis Hildeby, who had a shutout in his last game against Tampa Bay for the first time he's done that in an NHL game, used that 6'7", 231-pound size to his best advantage a number of times tonight, and yet it was his athletic ability that allowed him to make one of the more incredible saves that we've witnessed all year. Got it ahead to Celebrini. Lead for Smith. Down the right. Cross the line. Tees up. Tried to get the shot away. Benoit blocked it. Fed across the rink to Smith. Behind the back pass. Liljegren. The drive. The save. Where is it? He turns around, spins, and grabs it with his glove behind his back to stop that puck. What an amazing save. I've never seen anything like that.
1: I mean, I still don't even know how to describe it to people. It's like just facing forward. The puck is behind you. You have no idea where it is. And you just swing your arm behind you and catch it dead middle of your glove.
2: Well, the Sharks just kept on pressing. They didn't let it get them down, as they didn't let Delandria's unsuccessful penalty shot in the first period get them down. And they would continue. And with a minute and 25 seconds to go, with the extra attacker on the ice and Nedeljkovic, the goaltender, on the bench, it would be time for former Maple Leaf John Klingberg to come through. Moves it back to Celebrini near side. Now back to the point. Minute and a half to go. Here's the shot. Score!
1: It's in.
2: John Klingberg puts it up in the air, and the Sharks tie the game. They finally figure out how to get one past Hildeby with a minute 25 to go. And a former Maple Leaf gets the job done. What a goal. Klingberg, his fifth and his second point of the game, tying it 2-2. Celebrini and Gaudette getting the assist. So Gaudette had the play taken away from him. He assists on the tying goal. And there's Macklin Celebrini, as always, in the thick of things to force OT. Now in OT, the Sharks kept on pressing. They outshot the Maple Leafs 2-0. But the game-winning play was not without drama, although we didn't know it at the very beginning. Sharks have three forwards on the ice. Here's Matthews across the line. Loses on the check to Wenberg. Ferraro takes off. The lead for Wenberg. 2-on-1 developing. Wenberg moving in with Eklund. Back to Eklund. A shot. Save. Rebound. Score! Alex Wenberg gets the winner for the Sharks in overtime. Half the team goes to Wenberg. Half the team goes to Nedeljkovic. A huge win for the Sharks in Toronto. Wow, what a moment that was. But hold on a minute, folks, because they review every goal in OT at the NHL Situation Room. And they called everybody back out for a second and said, we're checking for offside. So the drama was, were the Sharks going to get a second goal taken away, this one in overtime, and would play continue? But the referee's decision was basic. So
4: after close. Reviewing the play, it was determined that the play was onside. We have a good goal.
2: Wow, how close was that? It was within a half an inch, maybe.
1: Yeah.
2: It was. And the Sharks were onside. They win the game in overtime 3-2. Second consecutive time, the Sharks have come to Toronto, fallen behind 2-0, and come back to win. And Alex Wenberg, 3 points, a career best as a Shark, seventh goal of the season from William Eklund. What a win.
1: He stood out for sure. The effort along the wall, puck protection, he just contributed in every way.
2: San Jose's record now is 15-14-3. They have 33 points on the campaign. The Toronto Maple Leafs will get 1 point, but they lose in overtime. The Leafs are now 14-11-5. They have 33 points on the year, so both the Sharks and the Maple Leafs even in terms of the points in the overall standings in the National Hockey League. As far as the playoffs are concerned, at the moment, the Sharks move into the top wild card spot with 33 points. They're 3 points behind L.A. for third place in the division. They're 1 point ahead of Chicago and Edmonton and 2 points ahead of Utah as we speak. It's a big night in Toronto. The Sharks win 3-2 in overtime against the Maple Leafs. That is our Sharks Instant Replay. This has been a presentation of the San Jose Sharks Audio Network.
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2: The final score in Toronto, the San Jose Sharks 3, the Toronto Maple Leafs 2 in overtime. Alex Wenberg, the game-winning goal at 2:49 of OT, his seventh of the season, adding 2 assists to an astounding Sharks comeback in which San Jose down 2-0, never quit, never stopped working, and found a way to get it done. It's time now for our three stars. Here's Owen.
1: Three stars tonight. The third star, Dennis Hildeby. He was tremendous in that for Toronto. He really did make some key saves. The Sharks should have had a few more goals. Great effort by him. And in the second star, Alex Nedeljkovic, also stellar in the net. He kept the Sharks in it, even though they were down a couple goals. He made some key saves. They let the Sharks stay around long enough to create the comeback. Great effort by him. And our first star is going to be Alex Wenberg. 1 goal, 2 assists. First time for him for a 3-point game. Tremendous effort. It was not just about the points. It was his effort in the corners, puck protection, making plays. Just a fine effort all around.
2: That sure was. Alex Wenberg, the number one star of the game. And also taking a look at his totals, he He won a couple of key draws, although he lost more faceoffs than he won. The Maple Leafs are the best faceoff team in the NHL, but his defensive play, everything else, was just extraordinary, along with his three-point performance. As Owen said, the best he's ever had as a member of the Sharks. We'd like to thank everybody for tuning into our broadcast tonight and remind you that any time that the Sharks are on the ice, we're right here on the air, giving you all of the exciting play-by-play coverage. Our statistician for tonight's game was Herman Solomon. The on-site engineer for our broadcast is the great Paul Gatt, and our director of engineering at home is Brian Welsh, back in the studios at SAP Center. For Owen Nolan, I'm Dan Rusinowski, reminding you of the final score of tonight's game. In overtime, in dramatic fashion, an Alex Wenberg goal gives the San Jose Sharks a 3-2 win in Toronto against the Toronto Maple Leafs. 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Until then, thanks a lot for being with us tonight, and so long from Toronto.
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3: The search for consistency is something that every National Hockey League team goes through during the course of a regular season. But for young teams like the San Jose Sharks, there are more peaks and valleys than some other clubs. The Sharks had a big peak against the Carolina Hurricanes with a 4-1 win, but then they had another valley against the Philadelphia Flyers just a couple of nights ago. Meanwhile, the Toronto Maple Leafs are pretty hot over their last four games with points in each of them, and they're coming off a shutout, the very first one, for young Dennis Hildeby, who will be in net again against San Jose. Alex Nedeljkovic gets the Sharks a start, and he will be in goal and have the pressure on him in the belly of the beast at Scotiabank Arena. The Sharks and the Maple Leafs on the air now on the San Jose Sharks Audio Network.
0: It's time to feel the teal. This is San Jose Sharks hockey. Now, Sharks warm-up on the Sharks Audio Network.
3: From Scotiabank Arena in Toronto, the San Jose Sharks road trip continues, looking for more valleys and getting rid of them and getting more peaks in their game. It's the Sharks and the Toronto Maple Leafs for the first of two meetings on the season. I'm Dan Rusinowski, along with former Sharks captain Owen Nolan, who joins us for the broadcast on this portion of the road trip. And would you know, we come to a place where you've got a lot of experience in playing in front of a passionate fan base, and you also know what it's like to be an opponent in this building.
4: Well, this is definitely a hotbed for hockey, and I'm excited to see tonight's game. I want to see how they respond after coming off the loss from Philadelphia. Like I said, there's been ups and downs, and we're looking for more consistency out of the team, and hopefully they can get back on track tonight.
3: Well, it's one of the four C's that Coach Ryan Warshawski wants from his team in developing a real identity. And I don't know if you can explain the whole idea of a team identity and how it forms, because it seems like you have a general idea of what you want, but each year you have to develop it in a different way.
4: Absolutely. My playing days, I always remember the Chicago Blackhawks, and you knew for the first 10 minutes of that game, they were coming out hard, they were coming out heavy. They were going to be physical early, so you knew what to expect. That was the identity of their team. They might not have had the most skill in the league, but they were ready to work every single night. And the Sharks are looking for their identity. They're a young team. They're still filling each other out. You know, they've got skill, they've got speed, looking for that consistency. They'll find it, whatever it's going to be. They've just got to continue to keep learning.
3: Well, Macklin Celebrini certainly is getting a lot of attention in this portion of the road trip because, of course, Toronto is sort of the center of the universe when it comes to the sport of hockey. And so all talk inside the dressing room yesterday at practice on a gaggle of reporters surrounding the young man was about his potentiality for being on the Canadian Olympic team. And he was thinking more about this game than he was about that. But that's something he's going to have to get used to, too.
4: Absolutely. Well, he's a young superstar, and he's getting consideration, and he should. He's a tremendous hockey player, and it's not going to be surprising me if he's on that team.
3: Well, I talked to him yesterday about coming to Toronto and being here. He didn't grow up in Toronto. He is Canadian. He was born in Vancouver and spent a lot of time, obviously, in the Bay Area after his dad, Rick, moved to the Bay Area to join the Golden State Warriors organization. But as a Western Canadian by birth, I just wondered what it feels like to come here. Here's what he said.
5: It's pretty cool. I mean, anytime you get to play in a Canadian market, I think being from Canada, you get to appreciate it a little bit more.
3: Well, he does appreciate it, but there are six players on the Sharks roster, Owen, that were born and raised in the province of Ontario, and one of them is here for the very first time. That would be Sam Dickinson, the 19-year-old defenseman who is coming along as a player and still finding his way as a National Hockey League skater, and he talked about coming to Toronto and what it meant to him.
6: It's pretty cool, growing up here and, just seeing what the Toronto Maple Leafs, are like, and the fans and everything like that. It's pretty cool, and I think everybody, looks forward to their hometown game, but, I think it might be a little different when you get to come home and play in Toronto.
3: Ty Dellandrea grew up about an hour from here in Port Perry, Ontario, and he still gets really jacked up whenever he sees the Maple Leafs logo on the other side of the ice.
7: It's special, yeah. Every game I've played here has been a memorable one for sure. So never take it for granted. Just soak it all in. It doesn't really get old for me, so special.
3: Well, it doesn't get old, and certainly it doesn't get old for the players that have been around for a long time. Owen, you started your career with the Quebec Nordiques, but you grew up in Thorold, not too far from Niagara Falls, and right in the belly of the beast here in Toronto. It must have been interesting for you to go to Maple Leaf Gardens for the first time.
4: Absolutely. It's, like I said, back in Quebec, it's your first opportunity to play in front of friends and family, and the excitement of Toronto, where it's the hub of hockey, and to have that opportunity to play in front of your friends and family, it's an experience you'll never forget.
3: But as you found out, when you played for the Maple Leafs, everybody knows everybody on the team. I mean, you walk down the street and it could be anybody that could identify you.
4: Yes, it's a hockey hotbed. That's all they talk about here. I've got a story. I'm not going to get into that one, but you get recognized quite a bit walking down here. Like I said, it's Hockey Central here. They love their team, and they love the players.
3: You don't have to be from Toronto or have played for the Maple Leafs, however, to understand how special a game like this is and how important it is. And Adam Gaudette's from Boston, but he's somebody that knows a little bit about playing against the Maple Leafs. He played for the Ottawa Senators against them in the playoffs last year, and he says that he can certainly relate to the fact that the six players that are from Ontario, with family and friends and all sorts of people in the stands tonight that know them so well, it's going to be a motivating thing for them.
8: Yeah, it's exciting for sure. Anytime you get to come home, it's a breath of fresh air, and you're around familiar settings, you're around familiar people, you get to see your family, and it definitely gives you a little jump in your step out there, and coming home to play, especially in a market like this, is always fun. Everybody's about their hockey here. Everybody's about the Leafs. So I'm sure these guys have a lot of not just family but buddies coming to the game, and that's going to give them a little extra juice. And obviously, being the hometown kids, you want to be the Leafs too.
3: Well, that's for sure. But Gaudette also understands there's another mission for San Jose, and that's finding more consistency, being more like the way they played against Carolina and less like the way they played against Philadelphia.
8: Yeah, it's a big bounce back, and we gotta come out and play a really good game and do the right things. And we just gotta keep working on compiling those games up. And once we get into a rhythm and we really commit to playing the right way, we'll start stringing some games together and some wins.
3: That's exactly how Ty Dellandrea sees it, too.
7: Huge bounce-back game for us. Just bringing more consistency, We got to do it every night, so we got to learn that. And right now we're learning it the hard way, so we got to bounce back. It's always how you respond. You got to move on quick and respond well. So I think it'll be a good response from us tonight.
3: If they play to their identity, they're going to score more goals. But the Sharks have one goal for in three of the last four games, losing 4-1 at Philadelphia on Tuesday. On the other side of the ice, the Maple Leafs are 4-0-1 in their last five games. They've outscored the opposition 19-5 in that situation, and they've allowed two goals or less in all five of the games, including the shutout win on Monday against the Tampa Bay Lightning, a 2-0 win for Dennis Hildeby, who picked up his first career shutout in that game. The Sharks are at 500, 14-14-3, 31 points, and they are still in the conversation as far as the playoffs are concerned in the Pacific Division and Western Conference. They are 1 point off of a wild card spot currently held by the Edmonton Oilers. Meanwhile, the Maple Leafs right now are 14-11-4, 32 points, and that sounds pretty good, but Toronto finds themselves in 13th place in the East. This Eastern Conference race is so tight, Owen. I think at the end of the season, you might see some really good teams out of the playoffs.
4: Well, it's still early. Those good teams know how to win and buckle down when it really counts. But right now, you want to sit in the position of the playoffs as long as you can. Hold those positions instead of, you know, the second half of the season starting, then you got to feel like you're chasing teams. You want to sit comfortably in a playoff spot and just continue to build on that.
3: That's exactly where the Sharks want to be in the conversation as long as they possibly can, and then perhaps to earn a spot somewhere down the line. It's the Sharks and the Maple Leafs at Scotiabank Arena. Our program will continue in a moment on the San Jose Sharks Audio Network.
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3: Welcome back to Toronto, one of the great cathedrals of hockey, Scotiabank Arena, the Sharks and the Maple Leafs for the first time this year. Last season, the Sharks beat the Maple Leafs twice, but it took them the shootout to do it. And over the course of the last seven games against Toronto, the Sharks are only 2-4-1, both shootout wins. They also have a shootout loss in that seven-game span. And so you never know, we might see a little extra time in the game tonight. Our roster report is brought to you by Kaiser Permanente. Get care like a pro with Kaiser Permanente, official team physicians of the San Jose Sharks. Well, first things first, Owen, the Sharks are going to put Shakir Mukhammadulin back in the lineup and take out veteran Nick Leddy, and they changed the pairs around a little bit from the game against Philadelphia. John Klingberg is going to play with Dmitry Orlov. Mukhammadulin will play alongside Mario Ferraro on the right side of the D as a left shot. And then veteran Timothy Liljegren, the former Maple Leaf, will play alongside Sam Dickinson, the Toronto native, who at 19 is playing for his first time in the NHL in this situation. I think it's the idea there is to have balance.
4: Certainly, you know, you want the size, you want the defensive player with an offensive player. Try and find chemistry. I'm sure that's going to continue to get mixed until they find the right group to go with each other. But that's learning a young team. Guys growing together, learning.
3: Well, things are shaping up on the forward lines. They've stayed pretty much the same the last few games. Colin Graf looks really good on the left side with Macklin Celebrini and Will Smith. And William Eklund, Alexander Wenberg, and Tyler Toffoli seem to have a nice combo as well. Jeff Skinner gets back into action. He didn't play in the Philadelphia game, and he is going to be motivated tonight playing in his hometown in his 16th year in the NHL, looking to get his form back after being out with an injury for a while. He'll play alongside Ty Dellandrea and Filip Kurashev. I think this is the line that intrigues me the most for tonight's game because they can make a difference with the Maple Leafs trying to shut down the first six.
4: Well, it's the same with the D. You're looking for some type of chemistry. It doesn't have to be all three players at once, but two at a time is fine, and then you find the third one to fill in there. Obviously, the first two lines are really clicking right now, and they're trying to find a combination for that third line.
3: Right. Ty Dellandrea is winning a lot of faceoffs lately, so that's a good thing. And Adam Gaudette also can take a draw. He moves to the fourth group with Ryan Reeves and Barkley Goodrow. And when they've played together this season, they've just been really consistent. And that's something that they're going to definitely need as this game goes on. With the Maple Leafs getting last change, Craig Berube likes to throw the big guys out there whenever he can. And so this group, if they're caught out there, will have to be reliable, and they have been.
4: Well, and that's a great thing, right? They're not a liability on the ice. He can leave them out there even though they don't get last change and not be too worried about it. They'll change if they need to, but they're good enough to compete with the other lines.
3: That is our roster report from the Sharks' point of view. Now let's look at the Maple Leafs on the other side. Auston Matthews on the top line plays with Max Domi and Matthew Nyes. That is an interesting combo. But the second group, again, also intriguing, as John Tavares will center Easton Cowan. He played last year with Sam Dickinson in London. They won the Memorial Cup together, and he is starting to establish himself as an NHL player as well. And it looks like Nick Robertson is going to get a shot playing on that right wing with Willie Nylander moving down down for balance on a line with Nicholas Waugh and Dakota Joshua. But something tells me by the end of the game that's going to be a Rubik's Cube of coaching for Craig Berube, because he likes to get Nylander up with the top six group. So we'll see how it goes.
4: Yeah, and this is no secret to any team. When things are not going the way you want to, you're looking for that chemistry between line mates and whatnot. And sometimes it takes a little juggling for a game or two. Sometimes it's only a couple shifts, but then you put them all back together again and things start clicking again. Every coach goes through it. They have to find the combinations that are ready to go.
3: The crazy thing is the Maple Leafs have four goaltenders on the roster, but their two number one guys are hurt. Joseph Woll, lower body injury, has missed the last two games, and Anthony Stolarz, who they were riding, has been out with an upper body injury for the last 12 contests. So that means that the starter tonight, Dennis Hildeby, is taking the bulk of the work. His backup tonight is Artur Akhtyamov, who has never played a game in the NHL, but last year with the Toronto Marlies, he played 26 games and won 11 and had a pretty solid start this year with the Marlies team. So if he has to get in, it would be his NHL debut. Other injuries for the Maple Leafs are mostly on defense. Dakota Mermis was placed on the injured reserve list with a lower body injury after the last game against Tampa. Brandon Carlo, somebody they picked up from Boston, they're depending on, has missed 11 games with a lower body injury. And Chris Tanev, another very, very reliable defenseman, has missed 17 games with an undisclosed injury. Philippe Myers will not play. Mattias Micheli doesn't expect to play tonight because Nick Robertson is expected to be in. And so that means that Henry Thrun, recalled from the Toronto Marlies, will be making his Maple Leafs debut against the team that traded him here at the beginning of the season in the Ryan Reeves deal. So yeah, sometimes that happens that way. You get your first game, and it's against guys you know.
4: Get the payback, I suppose.
3: Yeah, that's what he'll want for sure. And Henry's had a pretty good start to his campaign. Ryan Warsawski said some very good things about him after practice yesterday, and so it's a big game for him as well. That is our Kaiser Permanente roster report. When we come back, Owen Nolan will have the Toyota keys to the game. That's coming up next on the San Jose Sharks Audio Network.
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3: The Sharks and the Maple Leafs tonight at Scotiabank Arena in Toronto. This is yet another game on this lengthy five-game road trip. After this game, the Sharks will fly to Pittsburgh and finish up the trip against Sidney Crosby and the Pittsburgh Penguins. But tonight, we've got Austin Matthews and the Maple Leafs. Time for our keys to the game, presented by Toyota, proud sponsor of the San Jose Sharks. Toyota, let's go places. And with the keys, let us go straight to Owen Nolan.
4: All right, key number one, come ready to play. I want to see the Sharks come out and set the pace. There's a tendency... when you're on the road and you're playing against the home team, you watch the home team come out and see how they're playing. Don't wait. Go after them. Sharks have a young, fast, skilled group, and I want to see them apply that early. Go after the other team. Start getting a reputation that the team starts ready to play. Number two, special teams. This is no secret. Special teams are always key to games. Coming in, playing against Toronto Maple Leafs, who have the worst power play in the league. Do not take that for granted. They have some top-quality goal scorers, and that could turn around in a heartbeat. So when you're out killing the penalty, make sure you put the effort in to get that job done. On the flip side, you don't know if you're going to get one opportunity. You're going to get five opportunities on the power play. Whatever you get, take advantage of it. Make it count. The third is the small details. And what I mean by the small details is block shot, finish a hit, back check hard, limit turnovers, box out in front of the net, knock away rebounds. All these small details lead to wins. And if you don't do them, more often than not, you're on the losing end. These are the things that are not flashy, they're not glamorous, but they are key to winning games.
3: And they are keys presented by Toyota, proud sponsor of San Jose Sharks hockey. Toyota, let's go places. Head coach Ryan Warsawski is coming up right after this on the San Jose Sharks Audio Network.
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3: San Jose Sharks face off against the Toronto Maple Leafs, looking for a big bounce back and a game that is very important for the club in this road trip. I'm Dan Rusinowski, along with Sharks head coach Ryan Warsofsky. I wanted to open it up that way because, obviously, from a coaching perspective, you couldn't have been too happy with just the overall feeling of the game in Philadelphia. What do you want to do to get these guys back on the right frame of mind?
9: Yeah, I think it comes down to our little details, and we didn't do the little details right, and that cost us. And there was the opposite against Carolina. We did the little details right. We had, you know, good line changes. We were getting above. Our puck play was solid and hard. You know, we were blocking shots. We were paying a price, and there was a commitment there. We lost that commitment against Philly, and now it's tonight, you know, in the hockey mecca to get it back. So I think we're excited for this to respond and try to get this thing going consistently in the right direction. And you know, sometimes that doesn't come with results, but our process will give us more results, you know, more times than not.
3: It's sometimes said that maybe playing for the Toronto Maple Leafs might be the hardest job in the NHL because, for instance, you've got six guys from the greater Toronto area with all their family here. It's almost like they're going to play it like it's game seven. Is that a good thing for you as a visiting team coming in to have that?
9: Yeah, it feels like every time we play here, the guys from Toronto get really excited, and there's a little extra motivation, there's some energy, there's some a lot of family and friends in the building. So I know our guys, and in my experience of playing here, get really excited, and that goes back when I was in the American League as well. So you know, we've got Gaudreau, Delandria, Dickinson, you know, the list goes on of the guys that have got ties here or from here. So our group's excited for this one. Like I said, it's a hockey mecca, a lot of ties, and we're ready to get going here.
3: Seems like Toronto is playing really well defensively, and they're a good even strength team. What's weird is that you know, like Austin Matthews is only one power play goal. You don't want to wake that up. But what is it about the way that they're playing that makes them so challenging, even strength?
9: Yeah, I think even going back to last year, the way Chief has really transformed the way they play as far as being a really heavy forechecking team. They're around pucks. They work. This is a team that's you know, gets beat up by the media, but when you watch them on film, you see some really good things that they do, and it's a tough opponent as far as penetrating the inside of the ice to score, but it's the same thing. They get on you quickly in the defensive zone, so we're going to make sure we move pucks. We're connected to get them to skate with us here a little bit.
3: Thanks for your time. Good luck.
9: Thanks, Dan.
3: That's our Coach's Chalkboard show for today, and now stand by for the Sharks and the Maple Leafs coming up next on the San Jose Sharks Audio Network.
0: Sharks warm-up. You are game ready. Now, stand by for San Jose Sharks hockey. Coming up next on the San Jose Sharks Audio Network.

0: Celebrini will begin shooting it. He scores! Mecca gets the game winner in overtime. Throws it in front. Pallas the drive. Great save by Askarov. Tries to center to Foley. It's off the stick. Foley shoots. He scores!
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2: 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Alex Nedeljkovic is in the net to our left side, wearing the white road sweater of the Sharks. On defense, it'll be Dmitry Orlov and John Klingberg. And up front, William Eklund's on the left with Alex Wenberg at center and Tyler Toffoli on the right.
3: In net for the Leafs tonight, Dennis Hildeby. On defense, Oliver Ekman-Larsson, with his partner being Morgan Riley. Up front, we got Dakota Joshua, Nicholas Waugh, and William Nylander.
2: Going to be interesting tonight. Francis Chiron, Michael Markovits, the referees, Brad Kubacek, and Sean Oliver are the linesmen. I'm Dan Rusinowski, along with former Sharks captain Owen Nolan. Great to have Owen with us on this part of the road trip. Right now, the faceoff at center ice, and this game is underway. Leafs win the draw. They skate from right to left. Nylander looking for it on the left side. Checked away by Wenberg on the boards near side. But the Maple Leafs able to shoot one into the Shark zone. And that's a good play there by Nedeljkovic to fire it up to his own blue line. And the Sharks break out. Down the left side to Foley. Into the zone. Holds it. Shoots it just wide of a net. Former Maple Leaf John Klingberg keeps it in. Goes to Wenberg. Back to Toffoli. Now to Wenberg in the corner. Back to Toffoli. In the circle. Shoots one at Dakota Joshua. Gets his stick on that and deflects it out of play. You can sense the intensity of Tyler Toffoli there. Grew up in nearby Scarborough. Always seems to have a good game against the Maple Leafs, and that was a good shift.
3: It's funny how the hometown guys always have jump when they play in Toronto. I like the way that play started. A goaltender up to the blue line, the way the Sharks went.
2: Right now they make the change. Macklin Celebrini steps onto the ice for the first time this season in Toronto, joined by Colin Graff and Will Smith. Going up against him in the circle, Austin Matthews, and Celebrini wins the draw. Shakir Mukhamudulin back in the lineup tonight, sends behind the net. There's Graff right in there, but he runs into the check of Troy Stetcher, who's been a pretty good pickup since he was acquired on waivers a few weeks ago. Right wing corner, somebody's got a broken stick, it's flying around. Celebrini drops back for Smith, cross ice over to Ferraro, to the middle of Celebrini. He stick handles into the left circle, he shoots, save made by Hildeby. Rebound behind the goal line, Jake McCabe couldn't clear it out. Will Smith turns away from Matthews' check. Now he loses on a stick check on the far side, and the Maple Leafs' Max Domi moves it out. Domi got to the red line and shoots one all the way down, but that top line for the Maple Leafs was stuck in their own zone for a while, so now they got to get off and change as we played a minute 15 of this first period. No score in Toronto with the Sharks and the Maple Leafs on the ice. Here comes former Maple Leaf Tim Liljegren down the right side into the Toronto zone. He's checked there by Simone Benoit into the boards, gets some help from the Toronto area native Jeff Skinner, who works it out, gets the backhand shot coming out from behind the goal. The save is made, and we've got a penalty coming up for tripping that's going to be called at 1:31 of this scoreless first period.
3: This is what I wanted to see. I wanted to see the Sharks come out, set the pace, use their skill. Three shifts in a row, they had the puck in Toronto's end, and they draw a penalty.
2: Well, right now the tripping call is coming up against Simone Benoit. He will sit in the penalty box here for the Maple Leafs, and the Sharks power play will step onto the ice. Of course, power plays on Sharks Audio are brought to you by Power Business Technology, copiers and printers for your office needs. Who's out there? Wenberg will take the faceoff. He's on with Toffoli, Eklund, Celebrini, and John Klingberg. Celebrini right now positioned on the right point. Wenberg, a left shot, is going to try to draw it back on the left wing side of the ice toward Klingberg, who also was a right-handed shooter. Scott Lawton, a veteran, is in there killing the penalty for Toronto, with former Shark Stephen Lawrence as the other forward. Nice face-off win for Wenberg. Klingberg moves to his right, tees up, slides to his left. There's Eklund shooting it. That's a good pad save down low by Hildeby, and the Maple Leafs clear it all the way down. Once again, the penalty on Toronto's Simone Benoit for tripping at 1:31. Sharks on the man advantage, skating left to right. It's Toffoli dropping it back into his own zone. He was being checked by Lawrence there. So kudos to Stephen Lawrence, the former Shark, for forcing it back in the other direction. Now it's Klingberg. Drop pass. Here comes Eklund out of the zone. Looks to the left. Gives to Celebrini. Takes it back. Eklund down the right. Cross the line with Toffoli. He dumps it in deep off the end board. Chip that there by Eklund near side. And it's knocked back the other way by Toffoli. But behind the goal line, good hustle by Stetcher to grab it and clear for Toronto. 17:40 to go in this scoreless first. Minute 10 now left on the power play for San Jose. Celebrini starts to wheel out to center. Watched by Lawrence. Make that yarn croak. Moves to his left. Throws to his right. And it's Eklund across the line, but he couldn't get through traffic. And that's a good job by Nicholas Waugh, who steals it and clears.
3: Little tough attack in the middle of the air. All four Leaf defenders are there. Got to kick it out to the outside.
2: Here comes the second unit now. Sent forward by Will Smith and Colin Graff into the offensive zone. Kurashev comes in with the body check. Worked it free to Smith behind the net. Will carries to the left corner. Holds it. Sends it back far side. Jeff Skinner sends it back to the point. There's Orloff. He feeds Smith in the corner. Smith's stick candles up to the half boards. Down low to Graff. Graff left corner turns. Tried to play to the front, but Henry Thrum, the former Shark, deflected that with his stick. Held in by Orloff. Now goes to Will Smith. About 25 seconds left on the power play. As the Sharks put it in front, Graff turns with it, tried to shoot it, knocked away. Now it's sent to the slot. Skinner the drive, and that's a great save there by Hildeby. Rebound picked up by Graff and Skinner. He's on the right side now. Feeds it across the seam, and Smith shoots, tipped in front by Kurashev, wide of a net. Rebound near boards. 5 seconds left on the power play. One more chance. Orloff to Will Smith. He snaps one up high. A stick save made by Hildeby, and the puck hits the netting back behind the Maple Leafs goal. Again, the ice tilted in the direction of Dennis Hildeby, the Maple Leafs goaltender. Shots are 4-0 in favor of the Sharks as the penalty on Benoit is over.
3: Even though they didn't score in the power play, good movement, good looks, and that's what you want. It's one thing not to score in the power play when things aren't going right, but they had some good movement there. They had some opportunities. Something to build on.
2: Well, they send out the 5-on-5 unit now. Stepping out of the ice now is Adam Gaudette with former Maple Leaf Ryan Reeves on one wing and Barkley Goodrow, the Toronto area native, on the other. Gaudette's going to get thrown out. No problem. Face off right side of Hildeby. No score. Barkley Goodrow steps in against Austin Matthews. Back on defense, it's Mukha Madulin along with Ferraro. Matthews wins this faceoff, but Reeves hammers Benoit, works it free in front. Gaudette the shot. What a save by the goaltender, Hildeby, and the rebound picked up and sent back to the point. Ferraro's shot goes wide, but this is just one great shift after another for the Sharks in the early going in Toronto. Gaudette behind the net, stick handles. He's got some time. He tries to throw it in front. It goes through the reach of Ryan Reeves. That would have been letter perfect if he got that on his stick. But unfortunately, he couldn't pull the trigger.
3: It was the right idea. He was just inches away from working.
2: Now Matthews across the line being checked by Mukha Madulin, who uses that long reach to grab the puck. And the Sharks evade some trouble. They send it out back to the Maple Leafs blue line. Gaudette forechecking a bit there. But Stetcher got it around him, and now it's Jake McCabe at the near side, back skating away from Smith, who's back on the ice for the Sharks. Nothing to score. 15.5 to go, first period here in Toronto. Nick Robertson back behind the net, being checked by Macklin Celebrini. So he has to dish off to John Tavares, who flips off to McCabe. Here come the Leafs. Robertson down the right. Mini 2-on-1. Moving in, shooting it. That's a good challenge and a good pad save by goaltender Nedeljkovic. But now it's the Leafs' turn to put pressure on. They drive to the net. Stetcher got it to the goal. And Nedeljkovic decides to make the save and hold on for the draw. Let's pause 10 seconds for station identification. 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
2: Great to have you with us here in Toronto. I'm Dan Rusinowski along with Owen Nolan. No score so far. Shots 5-2 in favor of San Jose. And the Maple Leafs looking to build off momentum off a good shift and a couple of opportunities here as they send out Nicholas Waugh, the former Vegas Golden Knight. He's going to get the draw one, and Oliver Ekman-Larsson on defense flips it around the boards. Nylander behind the net, throws it up to Morgan Rielly. He shoots it toward the goal, wide. Joshua took the endboard carom, but Sam Dickinson, the youngster, got his stick on that and kept it away from his goaltender. Good reaction there by Dickinson. Is now along the near boards. It's Liljegren bodying up Waugh, who fell down. Waugh working hard to get it. Toffoli couldn't clear it out. Rielly keeps it in, walks to the slot, feeds left side. Waugh, the shot saved. Another shot save made. The first one was blocked by Liljegren, and then it was a good stop by Nedeljkovic, and play is called.
3: Well, the Leafs are trying to get a little pressure back, but the Sharks break it down. Loose puck there. First a block shot, then the goalie comes up with a great save.
2: So we've come to a stoppage of play here and a break of the action with 9:23 to go in the first period. An exciting one so far in Toronto, but the score is the Sharks nothing and the Maple Leafs nothing. Back to Scotiabank Arena in Toronto right after this on the San Jose Sharks Audio Network. 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Well, a solid game so far here. Shots 6-5 in favor of San Jose. 9.5 to go, first period. Faceoff coming up deep in San Jose ice to the left side of Alex Nedeljkovic. Matthews will win the draw from Macklin Celebrini. Back of the point, a quick reaction by Stetcher to snap it toward the net, but he missed the goal. It's off the left wing corner now, and it was a scrum for the puck. Celebrini right in there, couldn't get the play out of the zone, and Domi holds it in with McCabe's help. They tap it in deep, but there's Mukko Madulin in the backhanded ahead. Celebrini's got it, headman feed for Smith. That's a good play by McCabe to get his stick on that, otherwise Smith would have been gone. Stetcher gets it back for Toronto. Hands off to Domi. He moves to the middle of the ice. Maple Leafs moving right to left in the first. Here's Matthews shooting the puck from long distance. And a scoop glove save by Nedeljkovic.
3: It's a quick pace game. I wouldn't say there's golden opportunities yet, but there are some challenging saves the goalies have to make. I mean, I can't get over the size of this goalie in Toronto's net. He's 6'7".
2: He's gigantic.
3: I mean, there's not much room to score. I mean...
2: Athletic,
3: wow.
2: Too. Athletic.
3: Wow, absolutely.
2: Yeah, Dennis Hildeby came to Toronto in the draft. He was drafted in the fourth round just a couple of years ago, and he's played in the Swedish Hockey League a little bit for the Marlies. So Toronto trying to get a goaltending factory going here, as they've had some trouble with goaltending over the last few years, but also with injuries. Off the faceoff, William Nylander's got it. Centers it out in front, and a shot by Riley. I think the goaltender got the piece of that, Nedeljkovic, and it might have rung off the outside of the left post on the rebound, but it stayed out of the net, and the Maple Leafs fans were disappointed on that one. Coming back in, Dakota Joshua crosses the line. Drop pass for Nylander. He twists, he turns, he holds the puck. He drops for Riley, who shoots, hit the outside of the net, and that angle was covered really well by Nedeljkovic. Cleared back out. Delandry has got a breakaway. He moves into the offensive zone. He digs, and he can't get the shot away. We might have a penalty shot here. We're going to get one. Ty Delandria was on a clean breakaway. Morgan Riley getting back against him, hooking him, not allowing him to get the chance on goal. And what do we have here, Owen Nolan? The very first penalty shot of the season for the San Jose Sharks, and it's for Port Perry, Ontario native Ty Delandria.
3: Well, I don't even think you can argue this one. He doesn't get a shot off. He's clearly hooked. And now he's going to get to do whatever he wants, take his time, go in fast, and try and take advantage of this opportunity.
2: Wow. What an opportunity it is for Ty Delandria. He's got family and friends, a whole bunch of people in the building tonight. And he is getting set to go here. The last penalty shot taken by the Sharks was in March of 2023 when William Eklund scored against Philip Grubauer. That was a couple of years ago. Here comes Ty Delandria in his hometown, moving in. And he stick handles, he waits, he shoots, save made by Hildeby. Hildeby didn't give him anything.
3: I'm not sure he could if he wanted to. He's that big.
2: I think you're right. And so at 11 minutes and 46 seconds of the first period, the score remains nothing-nothing as Delandria's penalty shot attempt was stopped by the Maple Leafs goaltender. As I said, we haven't seen a penalty shot here, except in shootouts, for a couple of years. Like I said, March of 2023 was the last time that we saw one.
3: And how'd that one go?
2: Eklund scored.
3: Oh, there you go.
2: But now it's still 0-0. The Sharks would like to build on that. Maple Leafs would like to use the momentum shift from stopping the penalty shot. Let's see what happens. Off the draw. Maple Leafs win it. Henry Thrun backhands off the right boards, gets it out. But the Sharks right back the other way. Off the stick of Eklund there, deflected by Benoit, out of play. And so they will have a faceoff deep inside the Maple Leaf zone once again. Dennis Hildeby, 6'7", and how about the weight? He's 231. I mean, he's a big guy. If you run into him, you might get hurt.
3: I'm not sure he should be the goalie. Maybe he should be a defenseman or something.
2: Off the faceoff, Maple Leafs win another one in the D zone, but Eklund will steal it from front. He throws to the slot. There was Toffoli, but as he swung at the puck, it got blocked. Eklund swoops over, grabs it, centers in front. Toffoli tips it wide. Rebound kept in. Eklund to Klingberg. Back to Eklund. Back to Klingberg. Shoots toward the net. Blocked. Rebound, Wenberg has right side. He spots Eklund. He backhands behind the goal. Taken there to Foley. Back to Eklund. He deeks, makes the move on front. Back to the point. There's a shot by Klingberg. That just went wide. Held in. Orlov swings it rink wide. Klingberg hangs onto it. Sends it down into the right wing corner. Tip behind the net. There's Toffoli with it. Back off the boards. Oh boy. It's off the skates of Orlov and the Maple Leafs intercept. Nick Robertson down the left side for Toronto. Into the Sharks zone on the left wing. Dropped it back to McCabe. Tried the shot. Toffoli blocked it. Toffoli's looking for the headman feed, but McCabe dives and blocks what could have been a breakaway for Toffoli, although a stick is broken on the ice, and that might have been Tider's as well. It goes into the Maple Leaf zone. There's no icing. Sharks make the line change, and they get Goodrow, Gaudette, and Reeves on the ice. Reeves, a nice body hit far side on Stetcher, but Stetcher got the last lap by dumping it into the San Jose zone. Now Rebo takes it back. Reeves, stick handle out of the zone, lost it. Here comes Yarncroke in. Yarncroke centering play in front. Wow, a tip on goal by Lawton in a one-on-one against Liljegren. He got a stick on that, and it's a good stop down low there. Quick reaction by Nedeljkovic to hang on with 6:46 left in a scoreless first period.
3: Well, unfortunately, the defenseman tried to join the play. Dickinson did, and puck gets turned over. It comes back 2-on-1. If you're going to join the play as a defenseman, you've got to make sure that the play is going forward, clean breaks, and then you take your...
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1: Rebound, recovered. Shot to the net, recover the... I mean, when you have possession of the puck, you can get more opportunities to score on net. So it's not just like one and done. They're recovering the puck, regrouping, getting the puck back to the net. They're really aggressive right now.
2: Well, they will have a face-off in the offensive zone now. Right side of Dennis Hildeby. Shots are 9-9 for each team. As Wennberg is back on the ice to take the face-off against Nicholas Waugh. They will get squared off here. The puck dropped. Who's going to control it? Nice face-off win by the Sharks. Fed over to Liljegren. He shoots. That's knocked down. Rebound, Liljegren keeping it in deep, trying to poke at it. Eklund got a piece of it, but Waugh muscled it out with a good effort on the left wing boards. Sliding over to the near side, Dickinson slips it ahead to Eklund. He stick handles in traffic, moves down the right, crosses the line, sends a backhand pass to the slot, but Toffoli couldn't quite get it, and the Maple Leafs throw a long pass up the right, and here's Nylander. Down the right across the line, shoots one. That's a good save made there by Nedeljkovic. Rebound, Nylander gets it back from Joshua. He's on the left side of the ice now. He spins away from Dickinson, creates some room for himself. Nylander puts on the brakes behind the net, feeds near side, shot, tip, score! McCabe took the shot, Dakota Joshua right in front of the net. Looks like he got a piece of it, and it's 1-0 Toronto at 14:33 of the first. So Dakota Joshua will get credit for his fifth goal of the season. And Toronto strikes first.
1: Yeah, it looks like they're a little bit of running around in zone, losing men. Defenseman sneaks down, gets it to the net, and it's tipped in.
2: Nylander created some time. He got away there from Dickinson on that play to create some opportunity. Dickinson collapsed to the front of the net, which was the right thing to do, but in the one-on-one in front of the goal, right between the two defensemen, Joshua got a stick out and just tipped at home. So the Maple Leafs lead by the score of 1-0. And right now we are back to action here in Toronto with the Sharks picking up the puck. And Ty DeLandry is probably still thinking about that missed penalty shot that would have given the Sharks the lead earlier. He dumps into the offensive zone. In there with Kurashev. They work it free, but taking it back. Tavares in deep sends it out of the zone. And Nick Robertson comes away with it to the right. Stetcher across the line, takes the shot. Save made there by Nedeljkovic, directed it over to the near side. Tavares kept it in for a second, but Mukko Madulin gets it around, and Skinner sends it across the ice. Here comes DeLandria, down the right wing, puts on the brakes in the offensive end, runs into the check of Stetcher, got the puck deep, and Kurashev came over to help out. Now DeLandria pokes it free. Skinner stick handles, looks for the man in the slot in Kurashev, but it's batted away by John Tavares. So it's out of the zone for Toronto. Sharks stop it at their blue line. One of three former Leafs on the team. John Klingberg sends it ahead. DeLandria gets it to Kurashev. He muscles his way behind the net, fighting Lawrence for control. It's poke free by the Maple Leafs. They had numbers back there. And the Maple Leafs, Yarncroke able to skate one out. From the red line, he shoots in. 4:13 to go. First period. 1-0 Toronto on top. That goal by Dakota Joshua, his fifth. McCabe and Nylander should get the assists. Smith back in his own zone has for the Sharks. Out there with Graff and Macklin Celebrini. Macklin gets the head man. Moves down the right, cross the line. Lead pass intended for Orloff breaking in, but it gets tipped by the defense. And the puck is over the glass and into the netting, back behind Hildeby. We've got a break in the action with 3:53 left in this first period. This broadcast is coming to you from Scotiabank Arena in Toronto. The score, the Maple Leafs 1, the Sharks nothing. You're listening to the San Jose Sharks Audio Network. Back in Toronto, the Sharks trail by the score of 1-0. Ring in the new year at the Tank. 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Macklin Celebrini on the ice against Austin Matthews. Battling it out against all the great players now. Celebrini stepping in, trying to get that faceoff. One. And Matthews wins it. Celebrini goes in aggressively, though, and checks McCabe off the puck. Taken back by Smith. He holds onto it. He centers, and it comes all the way back to the point. Mukko Madulin to Celebrini. Across the rink. That's intercepted by Max Domi. And the Maple Leafs

0: clear it. All the way down, not far enough for icing, so Mukhu Madulin spins away from the check of Nyes, pokes it up their left right wing boards, but it's stolen away by Domi. Still in the shark zone, Domi trying to center it. There's Macklin Celebrini to back up his defenseman, blocking the puck and skating away with it. A lead on the right for Graf. Here come the Sharks across the line. Graf against McCabe, one-on-one. Doug Free spun around the far boards. Where is it? Smith can't get it. And McCabe will move it out for Toronto. But maybe he won't. He'll circle back because Liljegren and Graf gave him nowhere to go. So the Maple Leafs regroup. On the left wing side, Nicholas Wadge is jumping on. Coming on with Nylander and Joshua. They produce the first goal of the game. Nylander behind the Sharks' net. Tried to center it. Now he puts it back to the point. Riley the drive wide. Enbord Karam there. Wah gets it for Toronto. He takes a look from the left corner. Went back to the left point. Riley cross ice. Gets a return feed now from Nylander. Now the shot by defenseman Ekman Larson, but it gets blocked on the way in front. Around the near boards, Reeves backhands it out. Race for it. Goodrow giving chase with Ekman Larson. Goodrow getting a piece of the puck. Ekman Larson persevering, though, and spinning it around the boards, but not out. Ryan Reeves dumps it back in deep, and Ekman Larson gets it again for Toronto. Wad around the boards by Riley out of the territory. It stopped at the Sharks' blue line by a back-skating Klingberg. 2:15 to go, first period. Here's Klingberg on the rush across the Toronto line. Dumped it in deep. That was basically one against three, and the Maple Leafs will pick it back up and chop it back the other way. Orloff back to get it, but it's going to be icing against the Maple Leafs. So we get a stoppage, Owen, with 2:04 left in the first period. That's been very competitive, but Toronto's up 1-0.
1: Well, that's exactly it. It's competitive. The Sharks shouldn't feel bad about how this period's going, even though they're down one goal. They've been competing the whole period. A bounce here or there, they're up a couple goals. It's just the way the game has gone, stick with it, and in the long run, it should pay off.
0: Face off to the left side of goaltender Dennis Hildeby. Dellandrea going up against Lawton on this draw. They drop the puck. And Dellandrea will get it over to Skinner. Now to Kurashev. He fights for it against Benoit. Spins off the check. Throws it in front. Skinner teeing up. Trying the shot. It's blocked by Riley. Yarncroke gets the rebound. Watched by a forecheck of Skinner. But fed it ahead. Benoit backhands one out up the right boards. And the Sharks regain at center ice. Skinner takes it back, moves down the left side with Kurashev across the line, put it off a skate, and so the back-checking Lawton able to pick back up, and the Maple Leafs take over with 1:33 left in this first period. Here comes Henry Thrun for Toronto. The former Shark dumping one forward, but it's off a stick, and the puck exits the rink, and a souvenir for a lucky fan here in Toronto, and hopefully nobody got cut.
1: That's the way it goes. That's why they get netting all the way around, huh?
0: Yep. Official word on that goal, Dakota Joshua's fifth from Jake McCabe and William Nylander, as we suspected, at 14:33. Before that, a missed penalty shot by Ty Dellandrea, and he didn't miss the net. He put it on goal, but Dennis Hildeby, the 6'7 behemoth in net, made the save. Face-off drop. Tavares wins the draw from Wenberg, but the Maple Leafs go all the way back to their zone, and Toffoli nearly steals it. He pressures McCabe. McCabe held his ground, though, and Toronto keeps possession. Minute 15 left in the period. Maple Leafs on the attack. Out here's Easton Cowan moving up to center ice. Down the left, crossing the San Jose line. Putting on the brakes against Mukhu Madulin. Dropping it back to the point. And a shot by McCabe is blocked. A headman feed comes Wenberg to Eklund. Down the right, moves to his right, moves to his left. Crosses the line. Trying to take the shot with a minute left in the period. But McCabe blocked it and then knocked down Eklund with a nice strong body hit. Coming back the other way, the Maple Leafs in the final minute of the period. Moving to the shark zone. Here's Liljegren behind the net with Ferraro winning the battle. Spun around, Toffoli lifts it out, and at center ice, Eklund picks up. Moves to his right, one against Matthews. Matthews checking him, Eklund holding it. Now Riley coming over and bodying Eklund up against the boards. Celebrini reaching for it, he's out there. Pokes it loose, it came out in front of the net, but there's Stetcher to grab it for Toronto, and the steadying presence on defense is able to flip it to center with 25 seconds left in the first period. Nice spin by Celebrini. Sends it across the line. Pass through the stick of Liljegren. Matthews takes it back. Celebrini back-checking there on Domi, and that caused an offside just because of that little detail that Macklin Celebrini just applied.
1: Well, that shows he's a leader, right? He wants to show that back-checking is important. It's all the little details that we talked about before the game. Those are one of them. Causes an offside, gets a whistle, everyone gets sorted out, and back we go.
0: Back we go indeed. Face off with 14.2 seconds left in the period. Celebrini poking at it, but Riley gets it. He gets up to the Sharks' line and just dumps it in with 8 seconds to go. This is where you have to know what time it is. Lodzgren near side, dumped out of the zone there off the boards by Will Smith. No icing on the play. A little chase there for the Sharks as Colin Graf went up against Oliver Ekman-Larsson, but the horn sounded before anything could happen. And so, the shots on goal in the first period, 12-11 in favor of San Jose. However, the Maple Leafs, after the missed penalty shot by Delandria at 11:46, take the 1-0 lead on a goal at 14:33. Nice finish by Dakota Joshua with the tip in front, his fifth from McCabe and Nylander.
1: Nothing to be disappointed about. That was a solid effort right there. Leafs get a bounce, it goes in the net. But Sharks had plenty of opportunities too, and goalie just came up big against them. So take it for what it is. You're down one, but if you continue to play like that, the opportunities are there. You'll get right back in this game.
0: 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It's a 1-0 Maple Leafs lead at the end of one. Back for our intermission next on the San Jose Sharks Audio Network. I'm Dan Rusinowski along with Owen Nolan back here in Scotiabank Arena, Toronto, Ontario. 1-0 Maple Leafs at the end of one. A really hard-hitting first period. All four lines with good first shifts, and that continued through most of it. Right now, let's go to the Sharks dressing room. Ryan Reeves is with us. Ryan, your impressions of how the first period went?
2: I thought we had a great period. Obviously, a lot of firepower on that team, and I thought we had some good sustained shifts. Obviously, you can't turn the puck over when those big dogs are on the ice. A couple turnovers when Matthews was on there. And then obviously Willie made us pay there with dangling around the ozone. But I thought it was a really good first period for sure.
1: Ryan, it's Owen. I just, not so much a question, but I want to compliment the way you and Goody are working out there, showing these young kids how to work these corners. It's basically meat and potato hockey. You guys are physical in there. You're making them turn the pucks over. Couple opportunities there where you're a couple inches away from getting that one in the slot. It's good to see the older guys showing the younger guys what hard work can do and getting opportunities from it.
2: I do appreciate that. I mean, you know, like as skilled as this game is right now, you still got to go to the hard areas, especially in front of the net. 90%, 95% of the goals are scored right in front of the net. And, you know, most of those come from hard work in the corners. So, we talked earlier this morning. It's good to see, you know, the young guys that are really taken to that and not shying away from physical play and getting to the corners and mucking it up in front.
1: Totally agree with that.
0: You get sense of excitement, Revo, that you got six guys from the greater Toronto area, and, of course, you included among these three guys that used to play for the Maple Leafs. It's just a little extra jump in everybody's step today?
2: I mean, absolutely. When you have that many family members in the stands and guys who played here last year, you want to put your best foot forward. And like I said, I thought we did a really good job there. We did everything but score. We just got to continue this way, and we play like that, we're gonna win a hockey game.
0: Well, Ty Delandria, one of those Toronto natives, had that penalty shot. Pretty good save on the part of Hildeby because he's a pretty big man. When you got a 6'7" goaltender, how do you deal with that?
2: Oh man, it's tough because you try and screen him, but he's just looking over your head. So I think you got to shoot a lot and make a move side to side, and really try and catch him on a rebound that's kind of coming east west. So. Like I said, you got to get a lot of shots on this guy. You got to be in front. You got to get dirty in front of the net.
0: Well, that sounds like a good recipe for success. The other thing we were talking about as before we let you go is the little details, like that back check by Macklin Celebrini toward the end of the first period on Domi. Those are the little things that are going to win you the games, right?
2: Those are little things that everybody has to do. But, to see a superstar like that age, doing that night in, night out, that's what makes him so special. So, everybody's got to follow that lead. He's the best player on our team and one of the best players in the world. So when you got a guy going like that, you got to follow.
0: Well, keep doing what you're doing, Rebo. Great job. Thanks a lot for joining us.
2: Appreciate it. Thanks, guys.
0: That's Ryan Reeves of the San Jose Sharks in our first intermission. The Sharks trail 1-0, but as Ryan says, they are playing a really solid game tonight, and there's a long way to go in this one. Stand by. We got more coming up on the San Jose Sharks Audio Network.
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0: Ready to go for the second period here in Toronto. I'm Dan Rusinowski along with Owen Nolan in the Foster Hewitt Broadcast Gondola here at Scotiabank Arena. Name for the man who invented the way that they called the game back in the 1920s, Foster Hewitt. Right now, face off at center ice. The Sharks down 1-0, but had that penalty shot attempt. By the way, Ty Dellandrea was celebrating his 100th career game in a Sharks uniform tonight in his home arena, essentially, as far as the NHL is concerned. It would have been just amazing for the Port Perry, Ontario native to score on that penalty shot, but Dennis Hildeby, the 6'7" goaltender, didn't give him any room. 1-0 Toronto right now. Wenberg is out there, along with Eklund and Toffoli, to begin this second frame. Goaltender Alex Nedeljkovic takes the goal to our right. Orloff and Klingberg beginning on defense. Meanwhile, the Maple Leafs are starting things out with the Nicholas Waugh line. That is Waugh, Nylander, and Joshua tonight. They produce the first goal. And back on defense, it's Morgan Rielly, along with Oliver Ekman-Larsson. They're ready to go now. Face-off just about to be dropped here. They square everybody off. Puck dropped, and the Sharks control it. Dmitry Orlov whirls back into his own territory to get control of the loose puck. To Klingberg. Pass on the left. Wenberg. Diagonal dump into the offensive zone from the blue line. But Rielly is back to get it, and the Maple Leafs able to chip it forward. That one off the linesman, I think. Maybe somebody on the bench, too. As they blow the play dead, and they say the faceoff will be inside the Maple Leafs zone. And so that's a break for the Sharks, really, Owen, because Toronto was starting to get out of that territory.
1: Yeah,
0: quickly.
1: They were trying to make their way out, and now you get an offensive faceoff and hopefully keep the puck in and get things going. I don't change a thing if I'm the Sharks. I really like their first period. I know they're down 1-0, but the opportunities were there to score. You don't need to change anything. Just keep it going.
0: Once again, they'll drop the puck to the left side of goaltender Dennis Hildeby, but Tyler Toffoli is going to step in as Wenberg is tossed out. And so the Maple Leafs win that draw. Nick Waugh, pretty good faceoff man, got it back. And Toronto is able to clear. Nice back check by Toffoli to intercept the pass. He skates back the other way with Waugh in hot pursuit. He stick handles across the line, tried the shot. Rielly blocked it. Toffoli persevered and got it. Fed it behind the net. Eklund now to Wenberg, who turns away from a check. Moves in front. He's got Eklund there, but the pass is broken up. I think Nick Waugh got a stick on that. Pretty good job by him. Lead pass center ice. Maple Leafs get it up to the Sharks line, but San Jose stops it there. Eklund back the other way. Lead on the right. Will Smith just on. Nice stick handling move. Gains the zone. Goes to Klingberg. Drives one to the net. Save made. Rebound. Backhand shot in front, but Wenberg is stopped. Rebound kept in by the Sharks. Ferraro guns it in deep. Around the near boards now. Will Smith whips it rink wide. Mukka Madulin tosses to the right boards. Celebrini moves away from Joshua. In front. There's Graff. There's the point blank shot. What a save. What a stop by goaltender Hildeby. And the Maple Leafs clear it out.
1: Off to another good start. I'm not sure that first one. I think it hit Windenberg in the leg because he went off wincing a little bit there. But the pressure's there. They're starting the same way that they did the first. Getting opportunities. Just got to keep hacking away at it till it goes in.
0: Celebrini directing where he wants everything to go in the faceoff. Once again, displaying some of that leadership he's gaining every single time he's on the ice. Macklin thought he won the draw. Matthews, though, tipped it off the linesman Brad Kovacic's skate. And there's the first back checker. Who else? Macklin Celebrini wins the puck. Graff sends it forward. Celebrini chipped it ahead, but it batted back. Now it's Smith. Feeds on the right to Graff. Cross the line, drop past Smith. Looks for Celebrini breaking down the middle, but it's knocked aside by William Nylander. At the near boards now, Matthews picks it back up, dropped it back, and the Maple Leafs control the puck with a 1-0 lead. They bounce it, lifting it into the Sharks zone. Back to get it, Ferraro. Knocked it down, put it off the boards, intercepted by Stetcher, but his pass intended for Domi on the left went off the skates of his teammate, Matthew Nyes. Now the puck is poked on goal by Toronto with a shot quickly from the point, and that's a very alert save by Alex Nedeljkovic, only a minute 59 into this second period.
1: Yeah, he was on his toes on that one. Point shot comes in, Matthews tips it towards the net, and quick reaction makes a save.
0: 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It's a great family event. Off the draw. Sharks win it. Kurashev poked it out, but the Maple Leafs get puck possession back. Deflected away, though, by Dickinson. Here's Skinner across the line, spinning. Throwing it off into the right corner. Dellandrea works at three, walks behind the Maple Leafs net, throws it toward the goal, walking in front. Stick save made by Hildeby. Rebound gobbled up by Toronto. Nick Robertson feeds it up the left boards to himself, makes the move to the middle of the ice against Liljegren, feeds on the right. There's a shot by Robertson on a return feed. Went off the side of a net, and it was deflected back, and it was stopped by Nedeljkovic. So Nedeljkovic kind of twisting a little bit to make that stop, side of the goal. Good protection. Nick Robertson kind of disappearing and reappearing on that play.
1: Yeah, we had a back check there. I'm not sure who the Sharks forward was, but he let up just a little bit, and the Leafs player pulls away, and an opportunity comes from it. That's the importance of back checking. Even though your guy loses the puck, stay with him. You never know when it's going to come back to him.
0: Adam Gaudette's out there, loses the draw to Nick Waugh. Henry Thrun turns and shoots, save made, rebound gathered by Nedeljkovic. He just dragged the puck back to himself with that big goalie stick and covered up with a goalie glove. And hangs on with 2:36 gone by in the second. Shots are 13 apiece for the Sharks and Toronto, but the Maple Leafs lead 1-0 on that first period goal. Gaudette will step out. And moving in, Alex Wennberg back on the ice. You mentioned he winced a little bit heading off. Good to see he's back out there.
1: Absolutely.
0: And cleanly wins the faceoff. Fed along the boards there. Went tipped forward by Barkley Goodrow. Adam Gaudette's racing for it in the offensive zone, fighting Ekman-Larsson for it. They kind of skated away from the puck. Now it popped behind the goal line, and Ekman-Larsson there hit hard by Reeves as he clears it out. Klingberg back skates, looks for Reeves, put it off his skate. Goodrow recovered it, loses on a stick check. I think Gaudette might have contributed to that as he kind of got in the way and was tangled up a bit. Dakota Joshua now has the goal today. Moves into the Shark zone against Klingberg, who influences the play, forcing Joshua to dump it behind the net. Nedeljkovic out of the goal made the stick stop, and Orlov fed it around. Goodrow looks for Reeves on the right, but the pass behind him, and the Sharks need to change lines here, so they'll do it as Toronto putting out some fresh skaters now. Maple Leafs try to take advantage of the Sharks' change, but the D stopped it. Long play to the middle of the ice. Now Eklund looking for the play, can't get it, and the Maple Leafs will try to take it back. Good puck win by Wennberg with his skates at center. Moves down the left across the line. Whips it rink wide to the right side. Eklund turned back, grabbed it, rimmed it around, and moving in from the point, it's Dickinson sending it behind the Leafs' net. He's going to take it back on the left side, or he's going to try to, but he's checked there by Scott Lawton. Lawton was able to poke it. Dickinson stayed with him all the way back to the Sharks' line, but now in front of the net, the Maple Leafs tried to make the play to Yarncroke, and it was tipped aside by a Sharks stick. Liljegren keeps it in control. Dickinson behind the net, almost lost it there. Now he does lose it to Lawton. Work free Yarncroke, checked by Liljegren. Liljegren bodying up his man. That's good work by Tim Liljegren. Eklund came over to provide support, and he comes up with a puck and skates out for San Jose. Feed on the right, Liljegren right up to the blue line offensively, shoots one in, and the Sharks make a quick change in this long change period as the Maple Leafs put the big guys back on the ice. That's Matthews, Domi, Knives. They move into the Sharks zone. Mukka Madulin and Ferraro back to get it. The Sharks put out the Celebrini line, and here comes Will Smith. Smith sends to the middle of the ice. It's tipped forward. Ferraro jumped up to the play. Celebrini was reaching for the puck but had his stick knocked out of his hands. And play continues with the Maple Leafs coming back the other way as Macklin gets his stick back and heads back into the fray. 15-10 to go, second period. Maple Leafs leading 1-0. Nyes near side. Back to the point. Stetcher the drive. Blocked by Graf. Rebound. Nice keep in there by McCabe. Sends in deep behind the net. Poked at by Ferraro and Mukka Madulin. Mukka Madulin's backhand play went to the far boards. Celebrini couldn't get it. Nyes does. And he sends behind the net. Matthews. Wraparound attempt. That's a good stop by Nedeljkovic. And he gathers the rebound and hangs on. And that's one thing that I've always said. If you're a defenseman, especially if you're young, you have it on your backhand. Try to make the play with your forehand. Unfortunately, that backhand play turned into an opportunity for Matthews.
1: Right. Matthews knows what he's doing down there. He uses the big frame, holds the defenseman behind him, and he knows when he gets it, he's going for a wraparound. So he's setting it up before the puck even gets to him. He gets the body position to create that opportunity to get to the front of the net and try a far wraparound.
0: All the best players know what they're going to do many seconds before they do it.
1: But that's experience as well, right?
0: Yep.
1: It's time in the league. Figuring out what you can and can't do.
0: Well, Austin Matthews has scored 413 career goals, so he does know what he's doing. Here comes Delandria, up ice for the Sharks. Into the offensive zone, bodied up there by Benoit, lost the puck. Now the Sharks go into forechecking mood, but the Maple Leafs put it behind them, and here comes Benoit up ice on defense. Into the Shark zone, centering attempt. That's partially blocked by Klingberg behind the net, centering feed. Point-blank chance for Nick Robertson. That's a fabulous stop by Nedeljkovic. Rebound goes to the far side. Sharks hustle for it. Delandria kicking the puck in his skates. Couldn't get it ahead. Robertson gets it back on the left boards. Delandria trying to stay with him, but Robertson circles away. He'll exchange now with Cowan and take the shot. Puck blocked by the defense, and it whistles wide of the goal. Oh, no. Penalty coming up against Klingberg. Tripped up his man. Sharks touch the puck. Klingberg does not like this call, but the back referee, Francis Chiron, is going to make this call at 5 minutes and 58 seconds of the second period. This will be the first penalty the Sharks have taken in this game, Owen. And the Maple Leafs power play, which has been dormant this season, will have a chance. And this is what you don't want to do, is to wake them up.
1: Yeah, I'm not sure I like the penalty. The Leaf player felt the stick along his legs and went down kind of easy. But it's all about the optics, right? So guy goes down. The refs are not completely watching it, but they see the guy fall with the stick in that area. They make the call.
0: And they did make it against John Klingberg, the former Maple Leaf, stepping into the box. And so at 5:31 of the second, a big penalty kill starting for San Jose. Toronto leading 1-0. Wenberg is out there with Goodrow on this PK. Off the draw. Liljegren couldn't get it. Nylander got it back to the point man. Matthews gets it from Riley. Moves into the right circle. Turns to his right on the half boards. Moves into the circle. Feeds in front for Tavares. Checked away by Ferraro. Kept in though. Tavares knocked it back to Riley. To Nylander on the left half boards. He holds it. Back to Riley on the point. Near side. Matthews shoots. Tipped. Out of play. So we've got a minute 37 left in the penalty. The Sharks were remarkably patient in that situation.
1: Yeah, you're obviously down a man. You've got to give up something. If you're going to give up anything, that's what you want to give up. A shot from way out on the outside. Let the goalie see it. Push the guys out of the front. Make sure he gets a good view of it.
0: 1:37 to go on the Sharks' penalty. Off the faceoff on the boards. Matthews beats Ferraro to it. Riley on the point. Dishes to Nylander. Left circle. Shot save. Made. Rebound in front. Poked at beautifully by Wenberg. Away from danger, but it's not out of the zone yet. Matthews kept it in on Goodrow. Beats Riley. Far side Nylander. Leafs setting up with a minute 19 in the power play. Matthews near side. Gets the puck and fires. And there's Nedeljkovic to stop it to the short side. And fortunately for him, hold on with his glove.
1: Yep. Read the play really well. He knew it was going through the crease. And he just had to get to that far post and block everything he can. And he got it.
0: Well, Macklin Celebrini, Will Smith, and Tyler Toffoli got famous last year because of the sleepover that they had. So now we've got a pre-made Macklin Celebrini or Will Smith jersey that you can purchase and enjoy a free sleepover bobblehead on us. That's until December 31st, until they're gone. 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Chance for the Maple Leafs off the faceoff, but the Sharks clear it back. Minute to go on the penalty on Klingberg. Here comes Nylander on the attack. A lead on the left. Nye's breaking in. He's got Liljegren defending. He turns away from him. Throws it up the left boards to Riley on the point. Shot that was tipped by Graf inadvertently toward his own goaltender, but it was up in the air, and Nedeljkovic saw it, and he grabbed it.
1: Good sticks. That's the key to a good penalty-killing unit. Sticks in the lane. Take away those seam passes, because those are the most dangerous. The goalie's got to try and get side to side. Any way you can redirect it or get a stick on it to tip it usually works out in your benefit.
0: Delandry and Graf up front on the PK. Ferraro back on defense along with Liljegren. Nick Waugh out there for the second power play unit. 50 seconds to go and the man advantage for Toronto. Waugh gets thrown out of the circle, so Max Domi will step in. It's a face-off drop. Domi gets it back, but Delandry, a tremendous effort, pokes the puck toward the point, couldn't quite clear it out. Ekman-Larsson held it in. Now it's Easton Cowan near side. He's down low in the circle, right wing side. Turns away from the check from Graf. Throws it back to Domi on the point. Domi moving to his left. Stick handling. Pivoting. Backing. And it's a shot by Ekman-Larsson that's poked wide. Rebound kept in by Robertson. He stick handles. He flips it over to Domi. Now into the slot. Robertson tees up. Fires one. That's a big save. Again by Nedeljkovic, who came out to the edge of the crease to challenge on the angle. That was a good play by Toronto to get it to the man in the middle, and Robertson didn't waste much time, got that shot away.
1: Oh, that was super dangerous. Great goaltending there. You know, you see everyone puck watching a little bit, and they miss the guy that makes the original pass to the outside. He slips into that quiet zone in the slot, gets it right back, and a quality chance.
0: 1-0 Toronto on top, 12:22 to go, second period, only 20 seconds left. And a John Klingberg penalty. Maple Leafs win the draw. Matthews the shot, and it's a save. A body stop by Nedeljkovic. And the Sharks clear all the way down. I'm telling you, Alex Nedeljkovic is having an inspiring game.
1: Absolutely. He's been on the ball for sure.
0: Here comes Toronto, final seconds of their power play. One last rush up the ice. Matthews can do it. He wins the puck from Mukko Madulin. Tried to center it off a body. Held in. Penalty is over. But now comes the power play influence for Toronto as they still have it in the Sharks zone. Dickinson gets back. Makes the first defensive play, then lost the puck. Taking it back, Nylander. Beats back Ekman-Larsson on the point. Flips far side. Morgan Rielly. The shot, that's blocked by Klingberg just out of the box. A loose puck in the right circle. Matthews drops. Nylander overskates, recovers. Centers it in front. That was intended for Nyes, and a great job by Wennberg to intercept the pass. But he couldn't get it out of the zone. Nyes might have a second chance. There's Klingberg back to poke check the puck off his stick, bodying him up and allowing Wennberg to scoot back and move behind his net with it. Wennberg skates it out. Goes to Eklund on the right wing. Needs to change. Eklund knows that, so he shoots it in deep. And the Sharks get Orloff and Liljegren out there defensively. And Dmitry Orloff bats one down. He had Will Smith open on the right wing. Couldn't poke the puck to him after gloving the puck to the ice because of a good quick stick by Toronto, who sends it back into the Sharks zone. 1-0 the score. Sharks trailing the Maple Leafs here in the second period. Eklund bounces one out to center. Taken back now by Sharks. Celebrini couldn't get it off his stick, so it's deflected forward at least inside Toronto territory. And now on the near sideboards, it's Orloff trying to keep it in, but the Maple Leafs chipped it past him. Right in the neutral zone. Maple Leafs pick up. Stephen Lawrence, lead pass. Yarncroak moving in, shooting it from the right circle. Stick save made there by Nedeljkovic. Behind the net. Yarncroak couldn't get it, but the Maple Leafs will. Lawrence back to the point. Broken stick for Stetcher, and it ricochets all the way back. That stick just exploded on the point.
1: Oh, geez.
0: In front of an net, a near giveaway there. Will Smith in. He's in front of a goal, trying to get the puck. But the pass there from Ryan Reeves is knocked away. Sharks have their lines messed up a little bit here. Now they're going to change them all out as Reeves is on with Barkley Goodrow and Adam Gaudette stepping on. Maple Leafs clear it down the ice. About halfway through this game. 10:05 to go. Second period. 1-0 Toronto. As Adam Gaudette moves it up to the blue line. Lost it to Waugh. Maple Leafs have a 2-on-1. Moving in. Nylander shoots. That's a great controlled save by Nedeljkovic. Nylander to Waugh. Right wing corner. Twisting and turning on Gaudette, who applies the check. Waugh worked it free. Gaudette couldn't get it. On the point. Played forward. Behind the goal line. It's Benoit in deep. Carries it. Centers it in front for Joshua. Good coverage by Ferraro there to knock that puck away. But Joshua persevered. Got it. Fed it behind the net to Nylander on the left wing side. He curls away from Gaudette. Swings it back to Waugh. Held it in. Moves to the middle. Now it's a shot by Thrun. And his stick explodes on the one-timer. And the Sharks use the opportunity to try to clear it out. They can't. Joshua, extended time in the Sharks zone for Toronto. Feeds to Waugh. They got Nylander in front. Back to the point. Ekman-Larsson the drive. Batted down in front. A scramble for it. And Gaudette tried to fire it out of the zone. Couldn't do it. Kept in by Ekman-Larsson. Fed to the far side. Now it's in front. But now the Leafs are finally tired. And the Sharks able to get time to lift it out of the zone. And in the neutral zone there, Barkley Goodrow. What a hustling job there to take it from Tavares. Dump it down and get the change.
1: Yeah, game's getting a little sloppy here. Got to settle down. I don't know if it's frustration, not having success down the other end, but you got to stick with the game plan. Sometimes game goes like that, and you've just got to stay with the game plan, wait for those opportunities to come again.
0: Orloff headmans down the left. Here comes Wennberg. Lead pass back to Foley. Tips it right on goal. Oh, what a magnificent save by goaltender Hildeby. Tyler Toffoli, the Scarborough, Ontario native, thought that he had it, but it stayed out of the net.
1: Great effort. I mean, it's just... That's when you get rid of the sloppy hockey. You get some quality passes there. Two or three passes, scoring opportunity. When you're trying to make the difficult home run passes, they get picked off. It's back in your end. You try and break out again. It's not a clean pass. It stays in. All that pressure just keeps building up. Got to settle down, stick to the game plan, and the results will be there. They're still getting opportunities. You just got to stay with it.
0: The score is 1-0 Toronto. 8:33 to go in the second period. We will come back to Scotiabank Arena in a moment on the San Jose Sharks Audio Network. 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A lot of Metro Toronto boys in the lineup tonight for San Jose. Jeff Skinner, Tyler Toffoli, Ty Dellandrea, Barkley Goodrow, Mario Ferraro. And let's not forget rookie Sam Dickinson. Also a couple of ex-Leafs, Tim Liljegren, Ryan Reeves, and John Klingberg are in the lineup. And on the other side of the ice, Henry Thrun and Stephen Lawrence, are the ex-Sharks. Off the draw, Liljegren, one of those ex-Leafs, sends it forward, but it's knocked aside by Toronto. 1-0 Maple Leafs as they carry up to the Sharks' line to get called on the offside. 8:13 to go in the second. Enough time for me to remind everybody that our next exciting broadcast of Sharks hockey will come from Pittsburgh. It's an afternoon game, so we're on at 11:30 a.m. Bay Area time for our Sharks warm-up pregame program. Owen and I will be there, and looking forward to seeing Sidney Crosby against Macklin Celebrini on Sunday. On Saturday.
1: Two talented players. How can you go wrong?
0: Big time. Faceoff will be dropped. Controlled by the Maple Leafs. 8:10 to go, second period. Toronto, by the way, an outstanding faceoff team. They are number one in the NHL, winning 57% of their draws this year. Thrown to the net by the Maple Leafs, blocked. Eklund comes back with Toffoli. Eklund to center. Just slides it on Henry Thrun down softly into the left wing corner. He goes in there with Toffoli to forecheck. And that's a nice job by Toffoli. And now Eklund to steal it and take it back. Rimmed around underneath all of the defensemen. Wennberg, right wing corner. Backhands behind the net. There's Eklund against Joshua, one-on-one. 7.5 to go, second period. A scrum for it. Toffoli comes up with it. He sends it off the left boards back to the point. Shot by Dickinson. That is blocked by Nick Waugh. Cleared back out by the Maple Leafs. Liljegren rushes back to get it. Maple Leafs changing. Sharks already have. Here's Kurashev down the right. Cross the line. Lead pass for Eklund. Breaking in. And he will gun it back behind the net as he was being checked there by one of the Maple Leafs. Far side of the ice, Delandria working it free. He had that penalty shot attempt in the first period. The first one for the Sharks in a couple of years. It was stopped, though, by the goaltender Hildeby. He's right now. Orloff blew a tire but got it fixed. Sped it forward on the right. Here's Skinner across the line. Protects the puck on the right boards. Throws toward the front of the net. Delandria was there. They couldn't quite negotiate contact. Instead, sent behind the goal line in the Toronto zone by Ferraro. There's Delandria trying to work it free. Fights for it. Poked it loose, but the Maple Leafs pick up. They clear it out. Klingberg got a piece of it, but Max Domi comes back the other way. He trips over the blue line and on one knee tried to fire the puck toward the net, but he put it wide of the goal. Klingberg there. Moves away from the check of Domi. Chipped it up the ice, but now it's intercepted and kept in by Knives. Domi cycles back. He's up on the point. Gets the pass. Moves to the backhand. Glove save made. Wisely, Nedeljkovic held on to that. He could sense that things were going the wrong way, and now the Sharks can maybe change or maybe get a matchup they like.
1: Good job by the Sharks, D. Clearing out, even though it's a backhand, you get a screen, they're always dangerous, but Sharks do a good job of clearing out the Leafs, making sure the goalie can see it.
0: We've got a break in the action with 6:20 to go in the second period. This broadcast is coming to you from Scotiabank Arena in Toronto. The score, the Maple Leafs 1, the Sharks nothing. This is the San Jose Sharks Audio Network. Sharks and Maple Leafs here in Toronto. 1-0 Maple Leafs lead it. First period goal by Dakota Joshua from McCabe and Nylander at the 14:33 mark. The Sharks had one penalty shot that was stopped by Dennis Hildeby. That was from Ty Delandria's stick. First time he's ever had a penalty shot in his career. Tonight is his 100th game in the Sharks uniform. Off the faceoff, lifted out. Good effort by Ferraro. Off a stick, Celebrini jumps up to it. Skates across the line, protects the puck. Now he loses on the check to William Nylander. Nylander cleared it, but Ferraro stepped in front of that and fired it right back into the right corner of the Maple Leaf zone. Graff is in there, trying to force a turnover, and he takes it away himself, but we got a penalty coming up. It's going to be a two-minute hooking penalty. Michael Markovic, the referee, standing at a decent angle to see whatever it is he saw. And at 14 minutes and 4 seconds of this second period, we will have a Sharks penalty box door open up, and Macklin Celebrini is going to take a seat in the box. So the Maple Leafs power play out there again. As we said, Toronto just moribund on the man advantage this year. 13.7%. They are 10 for 74 as of now. That is 31st in the NHL, right at the bottom. And they've scored only 6 power play. They're 0 for their last 12 on the man advantage, by the way.
1: Well, you can't take it for granted that they're struggling, because they have some guys that can put the puck in the net. So it's back to work. You're down a guy, but put the effort in, block the shots, get the sticks in the lane, get it done.
0: And maybe win the faceoff here. Delandria going up against Matthews. Leafs, the best faceoff team in the league, win it. Here's Tavares with the shot from the point. That's a nice save by the netminder Nedeljkovic. Matthews side of the goal, tried to wrap it in, stopped there by Nedeljkovic. Rebound, Matthews gets it back, cycles away, feeds down low to Nyes, takes it back on the right wing half boards, moves it back to the point. There's Riley skating to his left, flips Nylander, right back to Riley, watched by Delandria. Riley moves away from him, throws it over to the left wing sideboards, and now it's Nylander across the ice. They score! Austin Matthews gets his second power play goal of the season on a brilliant feed through a seam by Nylander, and the Maple Leafs are on top 2-0. Exactly what you said.
1: Yep.
0: Don't tempt it.
1: Yep, they've got firepower for sure. You know, they were just a little unlucky on that first power play, but you could see what they were trying to do, pass it to that back door to Matthews, and that was an absolute rope right on the stick. And he doesn't make a mistake on that. He puts it in. Nedeljkovic doesn't have a chance on that.
0: Not a chance at all. Matthews, his 13th goal of the season, only his second power play goal of the year. And that should be Nylander and Riley that get the assists. So the faceoff dropped at center. Now the puck is dumped forward, but it hit the curved glass inside the bench area, so they whistled it down and bring it back. They'll drop it right in front of Craig Berube. I remember when Chief, as they call Craig, was playing in the American Hockey League in Hershey. He was a presence that was feared by everybody.
1: Yeah, he was an intimidating factor out there.
0: 13th goal of the season for Matthews, but only his second power play tally. Makes it 2-0. Sharks fourth line out there. Reeves worked it free. Now Gaudette makes it around the boards. Reeves takes it back and dumps it in deep. Now the Sharks go to work at the near side boards. Not cleared out. Reeves, good keep in. Throws it toward the front of the net. Off the defenseman. Going toward the goaltender. Goodrow was there, but Hildeby reaches out edge of the crease and hangs onto it. And again, Ryan Warsawski really depending on this line to be consistent, and they have been, as now we get another break in the action. We'll come back to Toronto with 4:55 to go in the second. The score, the Maple Leafs 2, and the Sharks, nothing. This is the San Jose Sharks Audio Network. But we're always looking for unique types of stories, and tonight, Jacob Fowler, Montreal Canadiens rookie goaltender, is getting his first NHL start against Pittsburgh. Why is that significant? Well, Ken Dryden's first NHL start came against Pittsburgh, and the Canadiens won. Patrick Waugh's first NHL start came against Pittsburgh, and the Canadiens won. Carey Price's first NHL start came against Pittsburgh, and the Canadiens won. So we'll have to wait until the end of the night to see if Jacob Fowler follows suit. Back to action here. Sharks down 2-0, but they just go right back to work. Play off the left boards. Wenberg gathers it, moves down the left wing, crosses the line, fakes the drop, moves back behind the net. Stick handles to the corner, sends back to Klingberg on the point. He's got time. He slides to Orlov, who shoots. He scores! Dmitry Orlov gets his first goal of the season. The last time that he scored was 39 games ago. The last time he scored on the road was in Los Angeles in March. And that was 20 road games ago. And the San Jose Sharks are on the board with a big one from Dmitry Orlov.
1: Great movement. Starts with a good clean break-in. Around the net, up to the point, kicked back out to the side, and he just picks a corner.
0: Before that moment, Dmitry Orlov led the National Hockey League in points among people who didn't have any goals. 16 assists. But that's a big one, and he's got a grin on his face on that one to score in Toronto. That was a great shot.
1: And he should, yes. That was well shot.
0: That makes the score 2-1. Maple Leafs lead the Sharks. Orlov, his first of the year. Klingberg will get the primary assist on that. You got to credit Wenberg for gaining the zone. And remember, he faked the drop pass and then skated behind the net with it?
1: Yeah, just showed great patience there.
0: So now it's 2-1, and the Sharks are back to it. They're in their own zone, though. Dickinson moved behind his net. There's Liljegren getting chopped by Nylander, who looks like he's going to steal it, but there's Dickinson's skating ability to get over to the other side of the ice, grab the puck, rim it around, and the Sharks break out. Long feed. Skinner was going the wrong direction. Too bad. If he was going the right way, he would have stopped it, but it turns, unfortunately, into an icing.
1: Yeah, he didn't think it was going to get tipped to him. He thought it was going to get poked to the other player and almost pulled a groin trying to stay outside.
0: Yeah. Well, you don't want Jeff Skinner to get hurt, that's for sure. He missed a whole bunch of games and just getting back to health now. He didn't play against the Philadelphia Flyers. Coach decided to keep him out of the lineup. but he's got him back in his hometown. Jeff Skinner has never played in the American Hockey League in his career. Went directly from the Kitchener Rangers to the NHL when he was drafted by Carolina, and he's been here ever since. Off the faceoff, poked out to center ice. Skinner has it. Fans on the puck, unfortunately. So Nyes takes it back. It's a good defensive play by Liljegren to chop it back down the ice with a stick check. And the Sharks get the line change going. Fed ahead by Domi into the Sharks' end. Cross-corner dump gets behind the goal. And it'll be Nedeljkovic leaving it for Ferraro. And the King City, Ontario native back there holding onto it. Sending a long feed ahead. Will Smith's on the ice. Uh-oh, he's walking back into the zone. You don't want to do that. Nedeljkovic comes out of the net to keep it away from Nyes. Now it's Dickinson getting together with Nyes, who went down. Celebrini takes off, and he's down the right side of the ice. Macklin across the blue line, trying to spin away from a check, but he runs into Austin Matthews, who can't clear. Kurashev got a piece of it to hold it in the territory, but now it'll be taken back by Toronto, and the Maple Leafs will move it out. Lawrence to the Sharks' line. Former Shark shoots one right on net. Save made there by Nedeljkovic. Directed the rebound behind the goal line. Grabbed by Ferraro. Poked it out. Celebrini tips it to himself. Stick handles through traffic. Feeds on the right to Smith, but it bounced on him. Smith hustles to it. Gives to Celebrini, who knocks it off to the left wing corner. And Ferraro jumped in and rimmed it around. But that's a good read by Benoit to get in the way of that pass. He intercepted it. Here comes the Maple Leaf attack. In the neutral zone, Lawrence slaps it in. Luka Madulin overskated the puck. Taking it back far side, Yarncroak sending it on a bouncer toward the front of the net. Knocked down there and controlled by Gaudette. And Gaudette skates away from danger. Throws it up the right side for Reeves. Ahead of the red line, he shoots one in. Sharks into forecheck. 2:05 to go, second period. San Jose's Reeves keeping it in play. Gaudette turns off the check. Can't make the play. He's checked by Wah. And the Maple Leafs take it back. Moving from left to right, it's Nylander on the right wing. Dumps it into the Shark zone. Oh boy, that was a dangerous moment for Nedeljkovic. Coming out of the net and making the play with Joshua right there, but he got away with it. Orlov down the left. Lead pass in the direction of Gaudette. And it's deflected away by the defensive coverage there from Riley and from Nylander. Orlov keeps it in. Beats behind the goal. There's Goodrow. Minute 34 to go in the period. Gaudette backhands to the point. Takes a return feed. Trying to go back to Klingberg, but unfortunately, that came out of the zone. Maybe an ill-advised play. There was a Maple Leaf player right near Klingberg on that return pass. Minute 20 to go in the second. No time to be making mistakes here. Knocked down in the center ice area. Poked at by Graf. Got a piece of it. Wenberg gathers the puck. Comes across the line. Veers to his left. Fans on it. Shoots one. That's a good stop by Hildeby. Grabbed it with his glove hand. And that's making chicken salad out of chicken something else there for the Sharks. Wenberg did a really good job in the neutral zone.
1: Absolutely out-muscled his man across the blue line. He tried to make a pass. It looked like the puck jumped or something, and he ended up getting a scoring chance.
0: Pretty good save down low with the glove hand of Hildeby. And again, at 6'7", he covers it a different way in front of the net.
1: Yeah.
0: Like that long reach with that arm.
1: There's not many holes there, but the right idea is get it to the net. Hopefully there's a rebound. You got players going there whacking rebounds.
0: Faceoff coming up to the right side at Hildeby. Minute 7 to go in the period. Sharks down 2-1. Wenberg, Toffoli, and Graf now combined. Kind of interesting, the last couple of shifts they got tangled up from their usual combos. And off the draw, Mukko Madulin comes in, pinches the puck, poked free, and it stays inside the Toronto zone with a minute left. Rebound fed out by Toronto, knocked back, but taken back by the Leafs. Here's Robertson across the line. Makes a nifty move, but Graf stays right with him. Not only that, but he finishes him off with a body check into the boards. San Jose moves to center ice. Wenberg slides a soft one into Leafs territory. Graf in there forechecking. Maple Leafs clear all the way down. This should be icing against Toronto, and it is. And so now with 33 seconds left, the Sharks get an offensive zone faceoff, and look who's jumping over the boards. Macklin, Celebrini, and his line mates.
1: Well, that's usually the recipe when it's near the end of the period, offensive zone. You get your top group out there. Hopefully they can create something, get a goal.
0: Celebrini and Smith started the game with Colin Graf, but in the second period, they've replaced him with Philip Kurashev on the wing. I think they're thinking that they want to have that left shot. They're actually Gaudette out there, too, because of the faceoff. So it's Celebrini, Gaudette, and Kurashev. Again, the Sharks kind of tangled up their lines in a couple of shifts, so maybe we'll see this work. Off the faceoff, Orlov winds up, drives one toward the net. That didn't miss by much, but it just went wide with 25 seconds to go. Cleared all the way down by Toronto. No icing, so Orlov back to get it. He cuts behind his goal line. He pushes it ahead and gets it up to the blue line of the Maple Leafs, where Kurashev chips in. 14 seconds to go in the second period. Sharks converge on the puck in the corner, but Joshua protects it. He knows what time it is. Beats behind the goal line. Benoit to Tavares. Lost it. Celebrini steals far. Cross ice. And a great shot by Kurashev. But a better save by Hildeby as he grabbed it with a glove hand and deflected the puck into the corner. I don't know how Celebrini thought to make that play over to Kurashev. And a great one-time, Owen. But that was a fabulous knockdown save by Hildeby at the horn to end the second period and keep the score Toronto 2 and San Jose 1.
1: As a goal scorer, you expect those to go in, but sometimes you just got to tip your hat to the goalie. That was a tremendous save.
0: Second period shots on goal. 14 for the Maple Leafs, a two-period total of 25. Only 6 for the Sharks, a two-period total of 17. But the teams traded goals. Austin Matthews getting a power play goal, his 13th overall goal of the season, and only the second one he scored in the man advantage from Nylander and Riley. That was at 14:33. At 15:31, less than a minute later, Dmitry Orlov getting his first goal as a Shark from Klingberg and from Wenberg, and that makes the score 2-1. It is definitely a goaltender's duel, and it's certainly a well-played hockey game. Maple Leafs up 2-1 at the end of two. Back after this on the San Jose Sharks Audio Network. It's time for the third period here in Toronto. I'm Dan Rusinowski along with Owen Nolan. Face-off at center ice. And the Maple Leafs drive it down the ice surface into the Sharks zone. Alex Nedeljkovic, having a strong effort in goal, is in the net to our left. Sharks breaking out, moving left to right in the third, but a pass for Wenberg is a little off the mark. And so Oliver Ekman-Larsson retreats with Nylander in his own zone to regain control for Toronto. Riley sends it ahead. Watt, checked by Klingberg, stolen by Graf. Moves into the right corner, shoots it toward the net. And Toffoli jumped up to let that puck go through, but it got deflected by the netminder back and over to the near sideboards. There's Graf with it, twisting. One against two in the corner. Didn't get any help there. And so the Maple Leafs with numbers win it, but then they turn it over. Wenberg takes it back. Tried to backhand it over to Toffoli, but the puck was blocked by a skate. I'm starting to think that maybe if you get the puck on your stick, just shoot the darn thing.
1: It's bouncing around a lot.
0: Right now, the Maple Leafs trying to clear it out. They gave it away. Sharks put it up against the boards, but Will Smith loses it. And so the Maple Leafs, Joshua gets it to center, shoots in, and now both teams make changes with 18:53 to go in the third and Toronto on top 2-1. Remember, the lines changed around a little bit in the second period. It looks like they're going to stay that way. Right now we've got Kurashev on the wing with Smith and Celebrini. Back on defense, though, Mukko Madulin and Ferraro retreating. And Mukko Madulin lost it, went through the skates of Ferraro. Celebrini getting back against Nice, fighting for it. Poked loose, and on the far side of the ice, it's grabbed there by Kurashev. He couldn't quite get it out. Mukko Madulin grabs it with the long stick and races to center. Mukko Madulin down the left, gets to the red line, shoots in. Stopped behind the net by Hildeby. Sharks changing as the play goes on. Eklund just on the ice getting a piece of the puck, but Matthews drops it back to his own zone. It'll be grabbed by Stetcher, and he finds his partner McCabe, who breaks out to the red line. McCabe shoots in. Maple Leafs change the D. Benoit and Thrun stepping on. Former Shark Henry Thrun in the neutral zone gives Benoit the puck. Fed to the middle, intercepted by Skinner, and he will wheel back to his own territory and get things reorganized here. Ferraro, headman Delandria at the blue line, tips in. In the forecheck, Eklund. Eklund and Skinner on the wings with Delandria in the third. Maple Leafs take it out of the zone. Skinner tips it back. And here comes Eklund racing down the right wing for the Sharks. Into the zone, makes a nice move, heads to the front of the net, gets the shot toward the goal. A pad save. Delandria pokes it on net, but the big pad of Hildeby kept it out, and then he put the goalie glove on it and held on.
1: That's a great effort going wide, taking the puck to the net. Jamming it in there. I don't know how this doesn't go in. I keep looking at it. But Eklund takes it to the net. Then there's a whack there. Then there's a second one.
0: Basically hit him in the pad.
1: And it's just a big pad sitting there, and he couldn't get it over it. Great effort, though.
0: The Sharks continue. They have to just stick with the game plan, as you said, last period. Gaudette is out there with Reeves and Goodrow. On defense, Liljegren and Dickinson off the draw. Broken stick there for Ryan Reeves. And so he's going to have to hustle back to the bench and get it. He puts the hit on Lawrence in the process of getting back to the bench. He grabs the stick and he stays in the fray. But unfortunately, the Sharks get called for icing here as they feed it all the way down. So why don't we pause 10 seconds for station identification on the San Jose Sharks Audio Network.
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0: 2-1 Toronto, 17:15 left in the third. Six Toronto area natives and three ex-Leafs on the Sharks roster. Two ex-Sharks on the Maple Leafs roster. It's been a good game.
1: I don't remember seeing so many sticks being broke. There's got to be at least a half a dozen gone already.
0: Yeah, Ryan Reeves, another one. Henry Thruns exploded. Had a couple of other ones blow up, too. I guess that's technology for you. Sam Dickinson, one of those Toronto natives. Head man's off the skate of Reeves, but it goes deep to the offensive zone. Reeves giving chase, hammering Riley into the boards. Oh, boy. Gaudette just got throttled there in a collision with Ekman-Larsson. It looks like Ekman-Larsson got the worst of that collision when it looked like it was Gaudette. And now Riley coming back and giving Gaudette a bump. It's now in the neutral zone. It'll be chipped back into the Sharks' end, and Gaudette's making his way back to the bench. But meanwhile, Ekman-Larsson is down. And he is not getting up. And here comes the Maple Leafs trainer to attend. I thought in the initial collision it was Gaudette that got the worst of it. But Ekman-Larsson went down and he is hurting.
1: Gaudette definitely went down first. And I turned, looked away, puck moving up the ice. I didn't see what happened to him.
0: They just both kind of tumbled down. And he's being helped to his feet. Not exactly under his own power. He's being helped here by Morgan Riley. He looked like he wanted to take a run at Gaudette, but it looks like OEL is alert, but he is being...
1: And the replay, it looks like his ankle got rolled up on...
0: Rolled up on Gaudette's body?
1: Yeah, Gaudette's body rolled up on his ankle.
0: Yeah, that's not good. Could be a high ankle sprain or something
1: maybe.
0: Like that. That'll keep him out. Ekman-Larsson, a valuable veteran on this team. He's been around... I just remember when he was just a kid in the NHL, 16 years.
1: Crazy.
0: I mean, it's incredible. He's played over 1,000 games. He's playing in his, second year with the Maple Leafs. And he's been a valuable member of this team.
1: Well, it's just one of those fluky accidents.
0: Well, he's back to the Maple Leafs dressing room. 3:22 gone by in the third. And we'll keep an eye out to see if he comes back. I don't think he will. Off the face-off. You never know, though. Simone Benoit and Henry Thrun are going to have to play it a little more. 5D for the Maple Leafs here as they bank it forward. Klingberg got a piece of it, but here comes Stephen Lawrence with that good speed that he has. He pulls his way to the Sharks' line, dumps in, gives chase. Wenberg back to get it in front of the goal. It was a markedly great chance there for Yarncroke, and he misses the net after the puck popped out of that pile of the players that I was describing. You got to give Lawrence a lot of credit for going in there with speed. And that's what caused it. But now Klingberg regains. He leaves it there for Orlov, who slips it up the left side. Wenberg has it, and he sends it ahead. Graf just got knocked down there by Henry Thrun from behind. No penalty call. Maple Leafs take over back in their own zone and regroup as the Sharks need a line change here, and they'll get one. Settebrini and Smith are back on the ice. Who's out there with them? It's Kurashev again. So the lines do stay changed here in the third period. Smith leads it for Celebrini. He banks it forward. Here's Kurashev down the right. Left-handed shot. Crossing the line. Hustles to it in the corner. Tried to shovel it forward. Knocked away. Good pinch by Mukko Madulin to keep it in play. Now coming in here, Celebrini getting a piece of it. Knocks it loose, but it went by Matthews to Domi, but now it's sent back to Celebrini in the slot. The shot and a save made from 15 feet out by Hildeby. Kurashev, left corner, has the rebound. He turns away. Went back to Ferraro on the point. Cross ice, Mukko Madulin. He's checked by Domi, so he backhands down low to the corner. But Austin Matthews intercepted, and the Maple Leafs clear it out. But there's Celebrini back-checking and winning the puck away from Matthew Nyes. That's the kind of play that's going to get you lots of attention here in Toronto. Here's Celebrini getting it back down the right side across the line. Dumps it rink wide over to an open spot in the corner. But unfortunately, Kurashev can't quite get there. Now he and Celebrini pressure, but the Sharks are starting line changes here as the Maple Leaf Stetcher cleared it out. Back into the Sharks zone. Uh-oh, Dickinson's got it. He sends it up the boards, gave it away. Robertson to the slot, and a great block by Delandria, dropping down and stopping Tavares. That might have saved the goal right there.
1: It might sting a little bit.
0: It's going to. Delandria already stinging from the missed penalty shot earlier in the game. Now takes one physically instead of mentally. He just works so hard. You got to love the way he plays.
1: Absolutely.
0: Good block right there. 14:28 as we get a whistle and a stoppage of play. Maple Leafs have the 2-1 lead, and the Sharks very much alive in this one. Off the draw now. Taken back by Riley. Dumps into the Sharks' end. Uh-oh, off the stick of Dickinson again. Got to handle those bouncers. Robertson, intercepted. Skinner takes it away. Pivots, throws to the middle of the ice. And he gets it ahead. Moving down the ice, it's Dellandrea walking in and firing it. Riley got a piece of that, and it went off of the goalie and wide. Nice keep in by the Sharks on the left point. Now it's...
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1: Will, great skater.
2: Yes, absolutely.
1: Face off to the left side of Nedeljkovic. Face off one. Now a penalty is coming up, and it looks like it's against Toronto. Little interference going on. So maybe the Jeff Skinner sales pitch worked a little bit there. And a penalty coming up here to Toronto for interference at 6:28 of the third. Going into the box, Dakota Joshua, the man who scored the first goal of the game. Maple Leafs fans don't like it, but the Sharks' second power play is going to step onto the ice.
2: The refs might have thought, well, maybe that was a pick earlier, and then all of a sudden, boom.
1: Boom, there it is. We've got a break in the action, and a big Sharks power play is coming up. It's 2-1 Toronto in the third period. Back to Scotiabank Arena in a moment on the Sharks Audio Network. 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Off the draw, power play hockey for the Sharks. Dakota Joshua in for interference at 6:28 of the third, 2-1 Toronto. Celebrini takes the blocked shot, stick handles, goes back to Klingberg, left point. He moves to his right, slides to the left. Eklund on the top of the left circle. Backs away, there's no shooting lane. He walks into the circle, looks for Celebrini, puck deflected. Celebrini gets it back, drops it off. Angle shot toward the net by Toffoli. And with Wennberg in front, that's a big save by Dennis Hildeby, and he hangs on.
2: I don't think he's seen it. It was a great screen. I think it just hit him because he's so big.
1: 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Hildeby has been a big story at 6'7". And he has made some huge saves. That was a huge one on Toffoli. With Toffoli in front. As off the faceoff, now Celebrini trying to get it, but nope. That was a false start, so Brad Kopacek, the linesman, will do it again. Wennberg against Lawton on this draw. Lawton wins it. McCabe clears it, and it's all the way down the ice. Minute 28 to go in the power play. Sharks down 2-1 in this game. This is a huge one for San Jose and the man advantage. Eklund tips to Celebrini, who circles back. Macklin gets up to speed. Leads to Eklund. Gets to the blue line. Loses on the stick check on the zone entry. But Klingberg, back skating, has it and shoots in. It rims around the near side. Toffoli goes in deep to get it. Couldn't get it. McCabe grabs it and clears. Not much going here on this power play, so Nedeljkovic fires it all the way up to the Toronto blue line. Toffoli is going to drop it back. And now here's Klingberg dropping it back again, and Macklin Celebrini gives the attack. On the right, on the zone entry, goes over to Wennberg. Puts it off the right boards. Klingberg on the point. Dishes back to Wennberg. Wennberg tells him he's going to go down low. Celebrini back to Klingberg. Back to Celebrini near side. Toffoli's open on the left side as Celebrini skates back. Shoots toward the net. Wide. Little chase for it. Klingberg trying to get it. Couldn't do so. Wennberg positioning his stick and his skates to get control behind the net. Great job. Feeds it back to Celebrini. Cross ice. Wennberg back to Celebrini. One-time shot. That hit the stick of Lawton and went wide. Klingberg had it for a second, but Lawrence, good body win there. Backhands it all the way down. 15 seconds left on the power play. Maybe one more rush here, Owen.
2: Yeah, I'd like to see them reset as opposed to trying to force something through the seams.
1: Final seconds of the power play. Orloff moves in, goes to Skinner, gains the zone. It's off a stick. Penalty just about over as Smith gives to Skinner. Feeds it out in front, off the stick of Celebrini. And it's cleared back out. Nyes able to push it to center. Knocked back the other way for Will Smith. Now to Skinner, cross the line, holds it, shoots it right on goal. And a save from 35 feet out by the guy wearing number 35, Dennis Hildeby. So don't think Jeff Skinner doesn't want to score a goal in his hometown here. He fired that puck.
2: There's about seven Sharks that want to do that.
1: Yep. You got it. Who do they put out now? Gaudette, Reeves, and Goodrow step out. And their job is not only to eat up minutes, but to get something constructive done in the offensive zone.
2: And they're more capable of doing it.

0: too.
1: To do that, you got to win the draw. Maple Leafs are the best faceoff team in the NHL. They've got Austin Matthews out there against Gaudette for the Sharks. Right side of Hildeby, and Matthews wins that draw. Maple Leafs try to clear. Oh, Gaudette had a chance to intercept it. He deflected it, but it went out of the zone. Headman back to Gaudette. Backhands on the left. Moving in, Goodrow. In front of the net for... They score! Barclay Goodrow centered that. Reeves had a stick down, but I think it went off the defense. Either way, the Sharks have tied the game 2-2. And how about constructive work by the fourth line?
0: That's what it is. It's just they go to work. It's nothing fancy about it. It's get the puck in the middle, kick it to the outside, drive the net, back of the net. Great work.
1: That is a big, big goal. The question is, did Reeves get it, or did it go off of Benoit, the defenseman? Reeves is excited. Goodrow centers it. And the Sharks' fourth line comes up with their biggest goal of the season thus far.
0: They deserve it. They've had a great night. They've worked hard every shift. They've been a presence out there.
1: Is there a challenge maybe coming here? Hang on a second, folks. Let's listen.
2: Toronto was challenging the play to see if it was offside prior to the goal.
1: Well, if they're challenging it, there's probably a good chance that they were just ahead of the play.
0: I don't know. I'm sitting right on the blue line here. I didn't think it was offside. But
1: I didn't think it was offside, but
0: I may be a
1: things
0: little,
1: happen pretty quickly.
0: I may be a little biased.
1: Well, they're taking a look at it right now. The linesman checking it out. Simone Benoit waiting with bated breath to see if this is an offside call because he was the man in front of the goal against Reeves. So as of right now, we don't have a goal yet on the board. So the score is still 2-1. Here comes the call.
3: After coach's challenge determined that the play was offside, we have no goal.
1: All right. So apparently there was an offside on the play. And unfortunately, what looked to be a very inspiring second goal by the fourth line is called back.
0: Well, that's a tricky one there because if you look here, Gaudette has control of the puck before he moves it. So even though he enters the zone backwards, he has full control of the puck.
1: I don't like this call at all.
0: No.
1: What is offside? What is goalie interference? It's redefined, it seems. So the Maple Leafs will be inspired by this. Here's Nylander breaking in. A penalty coming up. Dellandrea coming up and going one-on-one right there. And unfortunately, looks like it's going to be a penalty as Wah was moving in on that side. And Ty Dellandrea is going to have to take a sit in the sin bin. And it will be an interference or hooking call. We'll see here at 9:03. 2 minutes for hooking against Dellandrea. And so now another big penalty kill coming up for San Jose. Still 2-1 Toronto at 9:03 here.
0: So double whammy.
1: Yep.
0: You get a goal taken away, and then shortly after, you're trying to kill a penalty.
1: Off the faceoff now. Maple Leafs with a 2-1 lead. Look for more. Matthews in the third period feeds behind the net. There's Nylander backing away, returning to Matthews. Left corner, moves into the left circle. Drops it off for Nylander on the left half boards. Moves to the top of the circle, throws it back to the point, gets it back from Riley. Nylander on the left point, being influenced out by Wennberg. Sends it past his stick. Grabbed now by Matthews. Moves away there from Goodrow, forced him to the outside. Riley gets the pass back to Matthews. Matthews shoots with Nyes in front, but the puck got padded wide and bounced all the way out. Minute 20 to go in the Dellandrea penalty. 10:15 remaining in the game. Maple Leafs 2, Sharks 1. Power play hockey for Toronto. Give and go. Matthews and Nyes moving in. Good defense there by Ferraro, knocking it away from Matthews, but Nylander recovers on the left boards. He's forced by Mukhamudulin to the outside, so he throws it back to the point. Riley cross ice, Matthews, saucer pass, Riley in the point, shoots one with a man, Nyes in front. And I think that hit the goaltender and knocked away. Colin Graff picks up the rebound and skates out with speed. moves to the middle of the ice, pokes it to himself, across the line. Tremendous penalty killing by Colin Graf as he pushed it forward and gets it deep. That's the kind of stuff that's going to earn you a lot more ice time.
0: Absolutely. Efforts like that.
1: That's one of the little details. It was key number three tonight. Here's Nyes down the left side across the Sharks line for Toronto. Spins away from Graf, throws it rink wide. Put back to the point. McCabe looks for Robertson, but it's through his stick. Matthews gets it back. Nick Robertson, backhand play to Matthews. Feeds it in front, off the stick of the defense. Taking it back, Nylander. It's Liljegren and Dickinson on this PK. Sent to the slot, Robertson the shot. That hit a body or a stick in front. Intercepted by Kurashev. And he backhands it out of the zone just barely. Sharks need a change here. They better hurry up. Is the penalty just about over? Celebrini jumping on now. Kurashev coming off. And now we've got Celebrini along with Delandria out of the box and Eklund. But Delandria goes off and Smith replaces him. Sharks need something. 8:43 to go in the third. They're very much alive in this game. But they're down 2-1. Sent down the ice by the Maple Leafs. Liljegren back to get it. The former Maple Leaf turns away from the forecheck. Put a bad bounce. It's out in front. A chance for Lawrence. Backhand pass. And what a defensive play by Macklin Celebrini. Getting in the way because he backchecked. The Sharks able to poke it out to center ice. Good things happen after you make plays like that defensively. And the Maple Leafs will take over. And the Sharks will look to get the change. But Eklund, nice play to Smith. Pokes it off the left boards. Is bumped a bit by Stetcher, but he got it deep into the Maple Leafs zone. Nice jump in by Klingberg to steal it. Centering feed off the stick of the Maple Leafs defense. And Orlov back at center ice has it for the Sharks. Along with Klingberg's help, they get it forward. But Toronto will take over with 7:55 left on the clock in the third period of what's turned into a pretty intense matchup. Toronto 2, San Jose 1. Benoit still breathing a sigh of relief that that goal against was called back. He floats it forward, but it's off the stick of Nedeljkovic on the dump-in, and it goes out of play. So we get the whistle, and we have a change of players coming out of the ice in just a second, and we've got a break in the action here in Toronto. Our broadcast is coming to you from Scotiabank Arena. 7:41 to play in the third. Toronto 2, San Jose 1. 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Our next broadcast will be on Saturday. We'll be in Pittsburgh. The Sharks against the Penguins. An 11:30 a.m. brunch with the Sharks and an afternoon game. 2-1 Maple Leafs here. Off the faceoff, Sharks win it in their own zone and move it out. Delandria up to the blue line, bodied up by Henry Thrun, but he shoots one in. Hildeby in goal to our right, played it around the boards, and the Leafs able to clear it back down. Short of icing, so Orlov, who has his first goal of the season and as a Shark, goes back to get it for San Jose. Watched by Tavares as he moves out to the red line. Kind of fan of the puck. Tavares forced that. Maple Leafs take over, but now will Toronto turn it over? Nope. Robertson gets back and just gets to it. A head man for Tavares on the left. He's across the San Jose line, spins against the defense, gets the backhander away, and that is a disciplined stick save there by Nedeljkovic. Sharks break back the other way. Eklund down the right with Goodrow out there. Eklund with the puck. Throwing it across the ice. Nobody was home in front of the net. Too bad, as Goodrow was a little bit deep on that play. So it's cleared by Toronto. McCabe gets it down the ice. That'll be short of icing, so it's Ferraro back to get it. Spins it around. And Domi lost the puck there. I thought he was going to keep it in, but it pokes out to center ice, and the Sharks take over. Mukka Madulin to the red line. Fires in. Hildeby in net to our right. Makes the stick stop. Drives it around, but it hit the stick of Gaudette and kind of popped down in the corner, so the Sharks can go into forecheck. Ferraro pinched in from the point to keep it in play. Now it's Gaudette hammering Benoit up against the boards, but Benoit, nice job, worked it free with his skate, and the Maple Leafs at least able to clear it out before the Sharks rush back to get it. Ferraro in trouble, knocked down by Matthews, fed in front of the goal, off the skate of Mukka Madulin, and the Sharks got a major break there, but they can't get it out of the zone just yet. Toronto's going to get it. Matthews near side. The captain of the Maple Leafs stops, loses on the check to Reeves. Taken back by the Sharks. They can't clear it out. Now Mukka Madulin recovers the bouncer and moves behind his net. And the Sharks desperately need a change here. So Mukko Madulin will stay behind his goal and wait for the fresh skaters to come on. Celebrini's on the ice. Kurashev, Liljegren on the ice. Will Smith too. Liljegren at center. Tried to dump it in, but it goes out of play. So we'll have a faceoff in the neutral zone with 5.5 to go. Third period. We've got a break in the action. Tonight's game is coming to you from Scotiabank Arena in Toronto. The score, the Maple Leafs 2, the Sharks 1. This is the San Jose Sharks Audio Network. 5 minutes, 34 seconds to go in the third period. It's officially nail-biting time here in Toronto. Maple Leafs lead the Sharks by the score of 2-1. San Jose has had a goal taken away because of an offside call that neither Owen Nolan nor I agreed with, and also a missed penalty shot in the first period. It's been a goaltender's duel between Alex Nedeljkovic of the Sharks and Dennis Hildeby of Toronto. Both have been excellent. And right now, a big face-off at center. Celebrini beats Watt of the draw. And Klingberg banks it forward. Knocked ahead by Smith. Batted back the other way by McCabe. And the Maple Leafs slip in. It's Juan Nylander and Joshua moving into the Sharks zone. But San Jose picks up. They smartly put it off the boards. Not quite out. Dumped in on goal there by Nylander. And it's turned aside by Nedeljkovic from long distance. You have to stay alert in this game. Here come the Sharks out of the zone. Smith looks to his left, gives to Kurashev. Skates up the middle, back for Smith. Cross the line to Celebrini. Shoots one right on. Great save from the left circle by Hildeby. Smith sends it out. Kurashev turns, throws it in the direction of Celebrini. It's off the corner boards and Macklin has it. Moves up the wing, got it back to Klingberg. Klingberg keeps it in, sends it across the rink. Here comes Orlov, gives it over to Celebrini. Left wing side, he waits, he shoots. Kick save made by a challenging Hildeby. Celebrini got the rebound back. Orlov returns to Celebrini. Backhands toward the front of the net, tipped just wide by Kurashev. Rebound bounced off the boards by McCabe, and that went off the glass up in the air and went over the glass and out of play. But it will not be a delay of game over glass penalty because it did hit something on the way out.
0: Some good pressure there. Some good looks. The goalie's making some saves. It's just, I know it can be frustrating at times, but keep getting the puck to the net. And eventually something's got to bounce in here.
1: John Tavares is out to take the faceoff against Alex Wennberg. Wennberg, Toffoli, and Graf now put together here in the latter half of the game. A nice face-off win there for Tavares. Maple Leafs able to push it out. Dickinson has trouble with it, but Wennberg came back to help out. Yet the Maple Leafs recover. Lawton moving in. Centering play, there's Wennberg. Great defensive detail right there to block that play to the slot. Dickinson flings it around. He got bodied up, but Wennberg holds it. Moves away from the forecheck of Yarncroke. Patiently hanging out of it. Double team behind the net. Wennberg still protecting the puck. Turns, pokes it to the far corner, and lifted it out. That's just masterful defensive hockey there for Alex Wennberg as Toffoli picks up his pass on the right wing and shoots into the Toronto zone. Hildeby played the puck over to the front. The former Shark in his first game as a Maple Leaf tonight against his former team or for against any team pushed it out of the zone. Maple Leafs dump in, and Coach Craig Berube making line changes, and the Sharks are about to follow suit. Sam Dickinson, Toronto native, one of six on the Sharks roster, feeds it ahead to Celebrini, looks on the right. Kurashev had to stop at the blue line, otherwise he would have been offside, so he couldn't handle the puck. Maple Leafs come back the other way. Good defense by Liljegren steals it. Got it ahead to Celebrini. Lead for Smith, down the right. Cross the line, tees up. Tried to get the shot away. Benoit blocked it. Fed across the rink to Smith. Behind the back pass, Liljegren. The drive, the save. Where is it? He turns around, spins, and grabs it with his glove behind his back to stop that puck. What an amazing save.
0: I don't even know if I do it justice trying to describe what just happened.
1: I can't believe he did that. It was off of him. It was behind. He reached behind his back, sensing that the puck was there on his back, and he grabbed it with his glove hand. That's one of the biggest saves of the year.
0: But not only does he swing his arm blindly behind his back, he puts it right in the webbing of the glove.
1: Unbelievable. Now the fans are enjoying that here in Toronto as they get up on their feet to cheer their goaltender, Dennis Hildeby, and the Sharks just go right back to work. They have to. Down 2-1, Liljegren cross ice, gets it back near side, feeds it over to Skinner, who kind of fanned on the puck. It's loose in the corner. Delandria just buying some time here, waiting for some help. Graf gets in there. Skinner also involved. Liljegren in deep. And now it's worked loose by Orlov to Graf. Throws it toward the net. Taken behind the goal by Delandria. He's got the puck. Skates to the corner. Back to Orlov on the point. He stops it. reverses it behind the goal line. Skinner was taken down there. Play continues. Delandrie reverses the puck again, and Orlov comes in from the point. He blocks it with his skate. He's checked by Yarncroak. They fight for it. 2:40 to go, third period, and Nedeljkovic is starting to look at the bench to see if he's going to have to get off. Now it's fed in front of the goal. Can the Sharks get it? Graf couldn't control it. Riley steals it, and the Maple Leafs break out. Liljegren is getting back against Lawton. Good defense by Liljegren. Knocks it away. And now with 2:20 to play, I think the goaltender is on his way off in a second. Celebrini's out there. Lead pass on the left. Taking it in. Eklund. Left corner. Shoots one toward the goal. Save made. Rebound in front of the net. Celebrini couldn't get it. Fired down the ice by Joshua. Wide. And that should be icing. Nope. They said it was off a stick. 2:04 to play, third period. Extra attacker on for San Jose. Maple Leafs 2, Sharks 1. Here comes Celebrini. Lead for Smith at the blue line. Gains the zone. Dropped it back to Klingberg. The former Leaf holds onto it. Return for Smith. Right wing half board. Down to Celebrini. Tips to Eklund. Moves behind the net. Backhands off the left boards, and Toffoli is there. Back to the point. Klingberg. Near side feet. Celebrini stops it. Shoots it. High and wide. A chase for it. Can Klingberg keep it in? He does. Can Smith get it? No. But Klingberg keeps it in again to Celebrini, to Eklund, off his skate, in front, Wennberg stealing the puck, moves it back to Celebrini near side, now back to the point, minute and a half to go, here's the shot, score!
0: It's in.
1: John Klingberg puts it up in the air, and the Sharks tie the game! They finally figure out how to get one past Hildeby with a minute 25 to go, and a former Maple Leaf gets the job done. It's 2-2.
0: They finally got one on net that he didn't get a chance to see. Great screen in front. Lots of bodies there. Picks the corner.
1: Oh, boy. That is a big, big goal for John Klingberg. Fifth goal of the season. He already had an assist in this game with the score 2-0 Maple Leafs. And now he has a goal and an assist against his former team. Nedeljkovic gets back in goal. What perseverance by the Sharks. And again, Wennberg involved in that play really helped.
0: Great hustle, great compete. I mean, every loose puck that was out there, the Sharks were winning it, making sure that that puck stayed in zone. And finally, an opportunity to get a shot on that happened after about 7 or 8 battles along the boards. And they got rewarded for it.
1: Well, John Klingberg gets credit for his fifth goal of the season. We'll get the official call on it in just a moment. Faceoff won by the Sharks after they iced it, by the way. Graf takes a drop from Delandria. Moves down the right across the line. He's got Delandria. He holds it. He tried to slide it back to him, but that's good defensive coverage by Morgan Riley. He loses on the check to Delandria with a minute remaining in regulation. The Sharks have to stay focused for one more minute, and they'll have a point in the standings. It's back up to the Sharks' blue line. Oh, no, poked away. One of the Sharks fell down at the near side boards, but it's poked ahead. That was Kurashev who went down, losing an edge. Maple Leafs do get it back. 40 seconds left in regulation. 2-2 the score. McCabe throws to the Sharks' line, knocked the other way by San Jose's Mukko Madulin. It's down the right wing. It's well short of icing. Wennberg is out there with Celebrini and Gaudette. They throw it around. Orlov's back skating. He's got the rolling puck. Knocked it forward to Celebrini. Feeds it on the right for Wennberg, but it's broken up at the blue line by McCabe. So Celebrini dropped it back. Klingberg cross ice. Orlov slaps it in. 18 seconds left. Regulation time. Celebrini in forechecking, trying to get it. Maple Leafs managed to clear. Oh, no. Klingberg can't get it. He's going to have to poke it back. Gets it away from the goaltender. And, wow. Nedeljkovic and Klingberg combined to keep it away from the Maple Leafs. And that is going to do it. Maybe? Well, hold on. There's an icing call against the Sharks. The horn sounds. They're going to look at the clock to see how much time is left. And the Maple Leafs maybe will get a face-off here.
0: It may be less than a second. So I don't know if that's the case. They're not going to get much of an opportunity here.
1: Well, referee, nope. Referee Francis Chiron is saying, nope. Regulation time is over. So they want to make sure.
0: Yep.
1: And they made sure that time had elapsed. Now both teams get a point in the standings, but for the second consecutive visit to Toronto, San Jose down in the game, fought back and forced overtime. Last year in their only visit, they were down 2-0 in the game, as they were tonight. They won in the shootout. So, can history repeat itself?
0: Why not?
1: Why not? An overtime win would be nice.
0: Yes, absolutely. But
1: by the way, the official word on that goal is Klingberg's fifth, from Celebrini and Gaudette.
0: I'm glad they managed to get at least one point to this point, because they stuck with the game plan the whole game. They worked hard. They deserve a win here. The compete level was there from the start of the game, and that's what's going to move them forward throughout the rest of the season, is competing like this each and every night.
1: Well, the Sharks outshot the Maple Leafs 11-5 in the third period. Totals for the game right now, 30-30. Now, the Sharks have been outshot 12 straight games. Now, some of that is, well, are they quality shots?
0: Certainly.
1: Are they not? You can go into that analytic, but it's not something that they really want to see happen.
0: Right. Well, if you're putting up 30 shots a game,
1: then it's okay.
0: Then you are spending some time in the other team's zone. So.
1: Yeah, last game against Philly, they only had 18.
0: Yeah, so not that's enough. An issue, right?
1: But this has been much better.
0: Yeah.
1: This is much closer to the Carolina game than it was to the Philly game. You got to credit the Maple Leafs. They played hard, too.
0: Their goalie has played tremendous. I mean, he has made some quality saves. The Sharks should have, realistically, 3 or 4 goals. And he has just made some brilliant saves.
1: That glove save behind the back was something else.
0: Yeah. That was Circus de Soleil kind of stuff.
1: That's a good way to put it. Well, we've got overtime coming up. And the San Jose Sharks, in overtime this year, have a record of 3-0 on the road, 6-2-1 overall. That includes 3 wins in overtime on the road. It also includes a little bit more at home. Off the faceoff, 3-on-3. Leafs start out with Matthews, McCabe, and Nylander. The Sharks start out with Celebrini, Wenberg, and Klingberg. Here comes Toronto with the puck. They're going to move deliberately out. Morgan Rielly will pick up speed through the neutral zone. Throw it on the left to Matthews. Crisscross with him. Matthews moving in. Celebrini staying with him, forcing him to the outside. And Matthews calmly goes back to center ice and regroups. Overtime underway. Here's Nylander across the Sharks line. Dangerous. Gets it over to Matthews. Matthews has a goal on the power play today. Feeds it over to Nylander. Nylander is magical in these tense sessions. He skates back to his own blue line, back skates away from Celebrini. And now it's Tavares on the ice getting the pass. Tavares with speed down the left. Celebrini chasing him. Tavares walks over to the left wing board. Celebrini wisely let him go. And Klingberg forced it out of the zone. Sharks need a change. They hurry quickly. Ferraro's out there. Sent in by Toronto. Icing against the Maple Leafs. This is a big moment. The Sharks can get the guys out that they want. Maple Leafs have to stay on the ice. They've got McCabe, Nyes, and Tavares out there. Not too tired. They made a little bit of a change there.
0: Well, I got to believe the Leafs are happy with that icing, because if it wasn't icing, it was a turnover in Sharks' possession. So now they're chasing, trying to get the puck back. At least 50-50 draw here.
1: Maple Leafs this season are 4-4. Games decided in overtime and shootouts. Off the draw in the Maple Leafs zone. Celebrini poked to the boards. He's fighting for it. Worked free by Ferraro. Back by Celebrini. Cross ice feed. Here's Will Smith. Shooting it. It's blocked. A chase for it at center ice. Ferraro's on it. Ferraro, Smith, and Celebrini on the ice surface for San Jose. Here comes Celebrini through center. Stick handles to his left. Gains the zone. Protects the puck on Nyes. Backhands over now to Ferraro. Ferraro walks down low into the right corner, now circles back to the point, hands off to Will Smith, who takes it to the middle. Smith stops, spins, back to Celebrini, back to Smith. He took the pass, but he's checked immediately by McCabe, couldn't get the trigger pulled, and the Leafs will come away with it. Smith had better get back. Here comes McCabe to center, but the Maple Leafs need a change, and so McCabe will circle back and hand off to William Nylander, who's back on the ice. Remember, this is like the second period, a longer change for you in overtime, so it's tougher. Sharks keep those guys out there. Here comes Austin Matthews moving in, twisting, loses on the check to Eklund, recovers, feeds it over to Nylander. Nylander cuts back behind the net, puts on the brakes. He thought about coming out to the short side. Moves over to the far side with Smith on him. Throws to the slot, intercepted, and Ferraro takes over. Eklund moves behind his net, turns away from the forecheck of Nylander. Nylander's on his way off. Here's Eklund skating out right to left. Eklund on the move, crossing the line, gives to Kurashev, moves to the middle, holds it, shoots it, it's blocked. Wenberg and Kurashev trying to get back, they will. Sharks have three forwards on the ice. Here's Matthews across the line. Loses on the check to Wenberg. Ferraro takes off. The lead for Wenberg. Two-on-one developing. Wenberg moving in with Eklund. Back to Eklund. A shot. Save. Rebound. Score! Alex Wenberg gets the winner for the Sharks in overtime. Half the team goes to Wenberg. Half the team goes to Nedeljkovic. A huge win for the Sharks in Toronto. And a stunned crowd is going to go home with the San Jose Sharks winning by the score of 3-2.
0: Gutsy effort. Love it. Find a way to win. Excellent job. They deserve it. They really do. They worked hard all game. They just weren't getting the results during regular time. And they found a way to win in overtime.
1: Time of that goal, 2:49. And it's one that we're going to remember. Alex Wenberg, the game winner. San Jose 3 and Toronto 2. Let that sink in for a second. Because you think about all six of those Toronto players. Hold on. Uh-oh. Is there going to be a challenge here?
0: I know there was a...
1: Let's hear it.
2: The previous play is under review to see if the play was offside prior to the goal.
1: Oh, no. Not this.
0: So I looked to see if there was going to be an offside, and I thought it was close, but I kept my mouth shut. So I'm hoping this is not.
1: Will this be the second goal called back for offside? The first one shouldn't have been called back.
0: I agree on that. This one, I was watching it, and it is close.
1: Well, the Sharks had the zone entry. Wenberg was moving in. The question is, was the skate up or not? Oh, it's so
2: After
1: close.
2: After reviewing the play, it was determined that the play was onside. We have a good goal.
1: Wow, how close was that? It was within a half an inch, maybe.
0: Yeah.
1: Of being offside.
0: Wow.
1: And the Sharks have a huge victory here today, but it didn't come without some drama.
0: I'm not lying. I was watching that 2-on-1 for the offside, and I thought, ooh, that was close, but they never called it, so I assumed it was good.
1: Sharks had two shots on goal. The Maple Leafs had none in overtime. Final totals, 32 for San Jose and 30 for the Maple Leafs, ending a 12-game streak of being outshot by the opponent. A big win for the Sharks. 3-2 the final. We'll be back after this on the Sharks Audio Network.
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1: A lot of ups and downs and peaks and valleys, and the San Jose Sharks come up with a big peak at the end. A goal by Alex Wenberg at 2:49 of overtime gives the San Jose Sharks a dramatic come-from-behind victory. Down 2-0, they beat the Maple Leafs in Toronto by the score of 3-2. I'm Dan Rusinowski along with Owen Nolan. One note related to that. It's the fourth time in history that the Sharks have won at Toronto after trailing after two, which is tied for the second most versus any team on the road. They have five such wins at Vancouver, but Buffalo is the only team that has more wins like that and come from behind fashion than the Sharks have since San Jose's been in the league. They've got seven. But let me tell you something. This is a major, major scenario for the San Jose Sharks tonight as they win 3-2. I think that Mario Ferraro might be ready for us inside the Sharks dressing room. Mario, you down there?
5: Yep, I'm here.
1: Mario, what does this mean to your team?
5: It's huge. It's big turnaround from last game. It was good that we stuck with it. I thought we were playing really good in the first 10 minutes of the first period. they had some, obviously, some good pushback, and I just liked how we kept battling, and even through that disallowed goal, the offside goal in the third that tied it up, you know, we kept playing, we got one, and we found a way. So it's big, but now we got to keep it going.
1: Well, one thing that was definitely happening, you know, young teams with a lot of young players tend to try to change things a little bit. Owen Nolan, who's right next to me, saw that, and he said, you just got to stick with the game plan. And it looked like that fourth line, that Gaudette, Reeves, and Goodrow line, and players like yourself and people like Alex Wenberg, who got the game winner, got everybody back to where you should be and back to the game plan. Was that pretty accurate?
5: Yeah, I mean, everybody knows in the room the way we need to play. And, you know, at times we're obviously, you know, you're not going to play 60 perfect minutes, you know, but we want to try and get as close to that as possible. And, you know, our fourth line there, that Revo line, Goody and Gods, and, you know, whoever's stepping in at times, a different centerman at times, like Osti or Chucky or whatever, they've always played the right way. You know, they're to a T, our identity, and, you know, that's why they've been in this league a long time, and they're leaders, and, you know, we look up to that, and that gave us some energy tonight for sure, even though it didn't count. It was a big goal to keep us on our toes.
0: Hey, it's Owen upstairs. I totally agree with what you're saying. It is tough to play a perfect game, yet I'm yet to see a perfect game be played. You guys came out tremendous, worked hard. They had a little pushback, like you said. You guys didn't panic when you were down a goal. You continued to stay with the system, get pucks to the net. Sometimes you got to tip your hat to the other goalie. He made some tremendous saves. You guys could have easily had three or four more goals there. But you stayed with it right to the end of the game, found a way to win, and great effort from all of you guys.
5: Thank you. Thanks, Owen. I appreciate that. Yeah, it was definitely a good effort, but, you know, now we got to find a way to string a few together. It's something we've struggled to do, so hopefully we'll get a couple more.
1: Well, that's the next step. You get Sidney Crosby and the Pittsburgh Penguins at the end of this road trip. What can you say about the defensive capabilities of Macklin Celebrini as a 19-year-old, because he made some great defensive plays today?
5: Yeah, you know, he's a 200-foot player. You know, it's obviously he's got a lot of talent offensively. We see it in his production. You could see it already. You saw it last year. But what impresses me most is the way he competes and the way he earns that the puck back on his stick. You know, he's not looking for other guys to go get it for him. You know, he gets in there, he gets his nose dirty, and he wins puck battles. And, you know, that's something that he's going to keep him a successful player in this league for a long time, and you know, that's why he's going to be a leader in the Sharks organization for a long time, and that's a good mindset, good trait to have.
1: How was it working with Mooka Madulin tonight?
5: Great. You know, I love playing with Shaq. You know, he's a big body, big stick, and, you know, he just does the little things right. And obviously, you know, it's tough when we haven't played together the full year, but I feel like we've done well when we are together, and hopefully we could build more and more chemistry moving forward.
1: Final question, and that is just the emotion of this win, the fact that so many guys, yourself probably included, had so many family members and friends in the stands to watch another comeback from being down 2-0 in Toronto. You guys did that last year and won in the shootout in the only visit here, and now you do it again and win it in overtime. But what emotionally does that do for you guys?
5: Yeah, you know, I love it. You know, I love playing in front of my family and my friends. You know, it reminds me where I came from and growing up here. I know I didn't grow up in the city, but just north of it. And, you know, it means a lot to me that, you know, we get this win and in front of family. And, you know, I appreciate the guys in this room battling hard today. I'm definitely grateful. I can't wait to celebrate and go say hello to some family and rub it in if I see any Maple Leaf jerseys out there.
1: Well, make sure you do all of that right now. Great job tonight, Mario. You're doing a wonderful bit of work here this season, and we appreciate you joining us.
5: Yeah, thank you. I appreciate you having me.
1: That is Mario Ferraro of the victorious San Jose Sharks, who win in overtime 3-2 over the Toronto Maple Leafs at Scotiabank Arena. We will continue with our Sharks Extra program and our instant replay coming up next on the San Jose Sharks Audio Network.
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1: It's time for the Sharks instant replay of a massively exciting, very fulfilling victory over the Toronto Maple Leafs. Final score in overtime, the San Jose Sharks 3 and the Toronto Maple Leafs 2. A crowd of 18,674 fans screaming on their top of their lungs were at Scotiabank Arena expecting a Maple Leafs continuation of a great streak that saw them go 4-0-1 in their previous five games and 6-2-2 in their previous 10. But the San Jose Sharks, coming off a disappointing effort in Philadelphia, just wanted to get back to the consistency that they showed in the game against Carolina on this trip. And for the most part, for much of this game, they actually accomplished that and so much more. But here is how it all happened tonight. It began with several outstanding shifts by all four lines and all three sets of defensemen. The Sharks in the offensive zone, trading opportunities with the Maple Leafs. Alex Nedeljkovic, excellent in net. Dennis Hildeby, equally outstanding for Toronto. But then, it was an opportunity at 11:46 that Port Perry, Ontario native Ty Dellandrea only could dream of. His first career penalty shot opportunity in his hometown, and it happened in the first period. Here comes Ty Dellandrea in his hometown, moving in, and he stick handles. He waits, he shoots, save made by Hildeby. Hildeby didn't give him anything.
0: I'm not sure he could have.
1: Not a thing. Didn't get a thing there. Hildeby, 6'7", a behemoth in goal, was just really spectacular, turning his body into shapes that we didn't even understand at certain parts of the game. At that point, it was still nothing-nothing, but Ty Dellandrea just kept on going, and so did the Sharks. The problem is the Maple Leafs were going too. At 14:33 of period number one, it would be 1-0 Toronto. Rebound, Nylander gets it back from Joshua. He's on the left side of the ice now. He spins away from Dickinson, creates some room for himself. Nylander puts on the brakes behind the net, feeds near side shot, tip, score! McCabe took the shot, Dakota Joshua right in front of the net. Looks like he got a piece of it, and it's 1-0 Toronto at 14:33 of the first. That was a great goal by Joshua, getting his stick loose. McCabe and Nylander assisting on that. His fifth goal of the season for Dakota Joshua. And at 14:33 of the first period, it was 1-0 Toronto. Shots were 11 apiece in the first period. But in the second, Toronto would outshoot the Sharks 14-8. And almost at the same time, at 14:32, the Maple Leafs were on the power play. And a man who you expect to score a lot of power play goals, Austin Matthews, would make it 2-0 Toronto. Moves it back to the point. There's Riley skating to his left. Flips Nylander. Right back to Riley. Watched by Dellandrea. Riley moves away from him. Throws it over to the left wing sideboards. And now it's Nylander across the ice. They score! Austin Matthews gets his second power play goal of the season on a brilliant feed through a seam by Nylander. And the Maple Leafs are on top 2-0. That was at 14:32 of the second period. Austin Matthews, his 13th goal of the season. Amazingly enough, the Leafs have struggled on the power play all year. Who knows, maybe this goal will wake them up after this game tonight. His second power play goal of the season from Nylander and Riley, and it was 2-0 Toronto, and things were starting to look a little bit bleak from the San Jose Sharks' point of view. But when things are bleak, sometimes some of the unlikely heroes start to step forward. And Dmitry Orlov, who led the National Hockey League in scoring with 16 assists among players that did not yet have a goal this season, would totally take himself off of that stat sheet at 15:31 of the second period. Play off the left boards. Wenberg gathers it, moves down the left wing, crosses the line, fakes the drop, moves back behind the net, stick handles to the corner, sends back to Klingberg on the point. He's got time. He slides to Orlov, who shoots. He scores! Dmitry Orlov gets his first goal of the season. The last time that he scored was 39 games ago. The last time he scored on the road was in Los Angeles in March. And that was 20 road games ago. And the San Jose Sharks are on the board with a big one from Dmitry Orlov. Oh, what a huge one. Orlov with a big grin on his face back on the bench, making it a 2-1 game at 15:31 of the second period. His first as a Shark, Klingberg and Wenberg assisting on the play. The start of a very productive second half of the game for Alex Wenberg and for John Klingberg. That made the score 2-1 in favor of Toronto. Now, in the third period, the Sharks kept pressing. They took Owen Nolan's advice and said, we're going to stay with this system. We're going to keep doing what we've been doing. We're going to stick with the game plan. And they kept getting chances. One of them, they thought, went in with the fourth line on the ice. Maple Leafs try to clear. Oh, Gaudette had a chance to intercept it. He deflected it, but it went out of the zone. Headman back to Gaudette. Backhands on the left. Moving in, Goodrow. In front of the net. They score! Barclay Goodrow centered that. Reeves had a stick down, but I think it went off the defense. Either way, the Sharks have tied the game 2-2. And how about constructive work by the fourth line? It was constructive, but unfortunately, the Maple Leafs challenged that on an offside call. Both you and I, Owen, thought that the play was good because Gaudette had control of the puck when he entered the zone, even though his skates did come in first when he bobbled it for a second. But he had control. Normally they allow that to stand. This time they called it back, and so the fourth line didn't get credit for it, but they deserve a lot of credit for what they did tonight.
0: Absolutely, and on that play, like if you enter the zone backwards, even though if you have control, it's not offside. So I don't understand how he has full control of the puck in the zone and moves the puck to the outside, how it's offside. Going to have to take a look at that again and really figure out what went on.
1: Yeah, we're going to have to figure that one out. But the score remained 2-1 in favor of Toronto after that challenge was successful by the Maple Leafs. Now, the Sharks kept pressing, and as I said, they outshot Toronto 11-5 in the third period. But Dennis Hildeby, who had a shutout in his last game against Tampa Bay for the first time he's done that in an NHL game, used that 6'7", 231-pound size to his best advantage a number of times tonight, and yet it was his athletic ability that allowed him to make one of the more incredible saves that we've witnessed all year. Got it ahead to Celebrini. Lead for Smith. Down the right. Cross the line. Tees up. Tried to get the shot away. Benoit blocked it. Fed across the rink to Smith. Behind the back pass. Liljegren. The drive. The save. Where is it? He turns around, spins, and grabs it with his glove behind his back to stop that puck. What an amazing save. I've never seen anything like that.
0: Yeah, I mean, I still don't even know how to describe it to people. It's like just facing forward. The puck is behind you. You have no idea where it is. And you just swing your arm behind you and catch it dead middle of your glove.
1: Well, the Sharks just kept on pressing. They didn't let it get them down, as they didn't let Delandria's unsuccessful penalty shot in the first period get them down. And they would continue. And with a minute and 25 seconds to go, with the extra attacker on the ice and Nedeljkovic, the goaltender, on the bench, it would be time for former Maple Leaf John Klingberg to come through. Moves it back to Celebrini near side. Now back to the point. Minute and a half to go. Here's the shot. Score!
0: It's in.
1: John Klingberg puts it up in the air, and the Sharks tie the game. They finally figure out how to get one past Hildeby with a minute 25 to go. And a former Maple Leaf gets the job done. What a goal. Klingberg, his fifth and his second point of the game, tying it 2-2. Celebrini and Gaudette getting the assist, so Gaudette had the play taken away from him. He assists on the tying goal, and there's Macklin Celebrini, as always, in the thick of things to force OT. Now in OT, the Sharks kept on pressing. They outshot the Maple Leafs 2-0, but the game-winning play was not without drama, although we didn't know it at the very beginning. Sharks have three forwards on the ice. Here's Matthews across the line. Loses on the check to Wennberg. Ferraro takes off. The lead for Wennberg. 2-on-1 developing. Wennberg moving in with Eklund. Back to Eklund. A shot. Save. Rebound. Score! Alex Wennberg gets the winner for the Sharks in overtime. Half the team goes to Wennberg. Half the team goes to Nedeljkovic. A huge win for the Sharks in Toronto. Wow, what a moment that was. But hold on a minute, folks, because they review every goal in OT at the NHL Situation Room. And they called everybody back out for a second and said, we're checking for offside. So the drama was, were the Sharks going to get a second goal taken away, this one in overtime, and would play continue? But the referee's decision was basic. So
3: after reviewing the play, it was determined that the play was onside. We have a good goal.
1: Wow, how close was that? It was within a half an inch, maybe.
0: Yeah.
1: It was. And the Sharks were onside. They win the game in overtime 3-2. Second consecutive time, the Sharks have come to Toronto, fallen behind 2-0, and come back to win. And Alex Wennberg, 3 points, a career best as a Shark, seventh goal of the season from William Eklund. What a win.
0: He stood out for sure. The effort along the wall, puck protection, he just contributed in every way.
1: San Jose's record now is 15-14-3. They have 33 points on the campaign. The Toronto Maple Leafs will get 1 point, but they lose in overtime. The Leafs are now 14-11-5. They have 33 points on the year, so both the Sharks and the Maple Leafs even in terms of the points in the overall standings in the National Hockey League. As far as the playoffs are concerned, at the moment, the Sharks move into the top wild card spot with 33 points. They're 3 points behind L.A. for third place in the division. They're 1 point ahead of Chicago and Edmonton and 2 points ahead of Utah as we speak. It's a big night in Toronto. The Sharks win 3-2 in overtime against the Maple Leafs. That is our Sharks Instant Replay. This has been a presentation of the San Jose Sharks Audio Network.
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1: The final score in Toronto, the San Jose Sharks 3, the Toronto Maple Leafs 2 in overtime. Alex Wenberg, the game-winning goal at 2:49 of OT, his seventh of the season, adding two assists to an astounding Sharks comeback in which San Jose down 2-0, never quit, never stopped working, and found a way to get it done. It's time now for our three stars. Here's Owen.
0: Three stars tonight. The third star, Dennis Hildeby. He was tremendous in that for Toronto. He really did make some key saves. The Sharks should have had a few more goals. Great effort by him. And in the second star, Alex Nedeljkovic, also stellar in the net. He kept the Sharks in it, even though they were down a couple goals. He made some key saves. They let the Sharks stay around long enough to create the comeback. Great effort by him. And our first star is going to be Alex Wenberg. One goal, two assists. First time for him for a three-point game. Tremendous effort. It was not just above the points. It was his effort in the corners, puck protection, making plays. Just a fine effort all around.
1: That sure was. Alex Wenberg, the number one star of the game. And also taking a look at his totals, he won a couple of key draws, although he lost more faceoffs than he won. The Maple Leafs are the best faceoff team in the NHL, but his defensive play, everything else, was just extraordinary, along with his three-point performance. As Owen said, the best he's ever had as a member of the Sharks. We'd like to thank everybody for tuning into our broadcast tonight and remind you that any time that the Sharks are on the ice, we're right here on the air, giving you all of the exciting play-by-play coverage. Our statistician for tonight's game was Herman Solomon. The on-site engineer for our broadcast is the great Paul Gatt, and our director of engineering at home is Brian Welsh, back in the studios at SAP Center. For Owen Nolan, I'm Dan Rusinowski, reminding you of the final score of tonight's game. In overtime, in dramatic fashion, an Alex Wenberg goal gives the San Jose Sharks a 3-2 win in Toronto against the Toronto Maple Leafs. 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Until then, thanks a lot for being with us tonight, and so long from Toronto.
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3: The search for consistency is something that every National Hockey League team goes through during the course of a regular season. But for young teams like the San Jose Sharks, there are more peaks and valleys than some other clubs. The Sharks had a big peak against the Carolina Hurricanes with a 4-1 win, but then they had another valley against the Philadelphia Flyers just a couple of nights ago. Meanwhile, the Toronto Maple Leafs are pretty hot over their last four games with points in each of them, and they're coming off a shutout, the very first one, for young Dennis Hildeby, who will be in net again against San Jose. Alex Nedeljkovic gets the Sharks a start, and he will be in goal and have the pressure on him in the belly of the beast at Scotiabank Arena. The Sharks and the Maple Leafs on the air now on the San Jose Sharks Audio Network.
0: It's time to feel the teal. This is San Jose Sharks Hockey. Now, Sharks warm-up on the Sharks Audio Network.
3: From Scotiabank Arena in Toronto, the San Jose Sharks road trip continues, looking for more valleys and getting rid of them and getting more peaks in their game. It's the Sharks and the Toronto Maple Leafs for the first of two meetings on the season. I'm Dan Rusinowski, along with former Sharks captain Owen Nolan, who joins us for the broadcast on this portion of the road trip. And wouldn't you know, we come to a place where you've got a lot of experience in playing in front of a passionate fan base, and you also know what it's like to be an opponent in this building.
4: Well, this is definitely a hotbed for hockey, and I'm excited to see tonight's game. I want to see how they respond after coming off the loss from Philadelphia. Like I said, there's been ups and downs, and we're looking for more consistency out of the team, and hopefully they can get back on track tonight.
3: Well, it's one of the four C's that Coach Ryan Warshawski wants from his team in developing a real identity. And I don't know if you can explain the whole idea of a team identity and how it forms, because it seems like you have a general idea of what you want, but each year you have to develop it in a different way.
4: Absolutely. My playing days, I always remember the Chicago Blackhawks, and you knew for the first 10 minutes of that game, they were coming out hard, they were coming out heavy. They were going to be physical early, so you knew what to expect. That was the identity of their team. They might not have had the most skill in the league, but they were ready to work every single night. And the Sharks are looking for their identity. They're a young team. They're still filling each other out. You know, they've got skill, they've got speed, looking for that consistency. They'll find it, whatever it's going to be. They've just got to continue to keep learning.
3: Well, Macklin Celebrini certainly is getting a lot of attention in this portion of the road trip because, of course, Toronto is sort of the center of the universe when it comes to the sport of hockey. And so all talk inside the dressing room yesterday at practice on a gaggle of reporters surrounding the young man was about his potentiality for being on the Canadian Olympic team. And he was thinking more about this game than he was about that. But that's something he's going to have to get used to, too.
4: Absolutely. Well, he's a young superstar, and he's getting consideration, and he should. He's a tremendous hockey player, and it's not going to be surprising me if he's on that team.
3: Well, I talked to him yesterday about coming to Toronto and being here. He didn't grow up in Toronto. He is Canadian. He was born in Vancouver and spent a lot of time, obviously, in the Bay Area after his dad, Rick, moved to the Bay Area to join the Golden State Warriors organization. But as a Western Canadian by birth, I just wondered what it feels like to come here. And here's what he said.
5: It's pretty cool. I mean, anytime you get to play in a Canadian market, I think being from Canada, you get to appreciate it a little bit more.
3: Well, he does appreciate it, but there are six players on the Sharks roster, Owen, that were born and raised in the province of Ontario, and one of them is here for the very first time. That would be Sam Dickinson, the 19-year-old defenseman who is coming along as a player and still finding his way as a National Hockey League skater. And he talked about coming to Toronto and what it meant to him.
6: It's pretty cool, growing up here and, just seeing what the Toronto Maple Leafs, are like and the fans and everything like that. It's pretty cool, and I think everybody, looks forward to their hometown game, but, I think it might be a little different when you get to come home and play in Toronto.
3: Ty Dellandrea grew up about an hour from here in Port Perry, Ontario, and he still gets really jacked up whenever he sees the Maple Leafs logo on the other side of the ice.
7: Special, yeah. Every game I've played here has been a memorable one for sure. So never take it for granted. Just soak it all in. It doesn't really get old for me, so. Special.
3: Well, it doesn't get old, and certainly it doesn't get old for the players that have been around for a long time. Owen, you started your career with the Quebec Nordiques, but you grew up in Thorold, not too far from Niagara Falls, and right in the belly of the beast here in Toronto. It must have been interesting for you to go to Maple Leaf Gardens for the first time.
4: Absolutely. It's, like you said, back in Quebec, it's your first opportunity to play in front of friends and family, and the excitement of Toronto, where it's the hub of hockey, and to have that opportunity to play in front of your friends and family, it's an experience you'll never forget.
3: But as you found out, when you played for the Maple Leafs, everybody knows everybody on the team. I mean, you walk down the street and it could be anybody that could identify you.
4: Yes, it's a hockey hotbed. That's all they talk about here. I've got a story. I'm not going to get into that one, but you get recognized quite a bit walking down here. Like I said, it's Hockey Central here. They love their team, and they love the players.
3: You don't have to be from Toronto or have played for the Maple Leafs, however, to understand how special a game like this is and how important it is. And Adam Gaudette's from Boston, but he's somebody that knows a little bit about playing against the Maple Leafs. He played for the Ottawa Senators against them in the playoffs last year, and he says that he can certainly relate to the fact that the six players that are from Ontario with family and friends and all sorts of people in the stands tonight that know them so well, it's going to be a motivating thing for them.
8: Yeah, it's exciting for sure. Anytime you get to come home, it's a breath of fresh air. And
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2: That's exactly how Ty Dellandrea sees it, too.
3: Huge bounce back game for us. Just bringing more consistency, you know. We got to do it every night, so we got to learn that. And right now we're learning it the hard way, so we got to bounce back. It's always how you respond, you know. You got to move on quick and respond well, so I think it'll be a good response from us tonight.
2: If they play to their identity, they're going to score more goals, but the Sharks have one goal for in three of the last four games, losing 4-1 at Philadelphia on Tuesday. On the other side of the ice, the Maple Leafs are 4-0-1 in their last five games. They've outscored the opposition 19-5 in that situation, and they've allowed two goals or less in all five of the games, including the shutout win on Monday against the Tampa Bay Lightning, a 2-0 win for Dennis Hildeby, who picked up his first career shutout in that game. The Sharks are at 500, 14-14-3, 31 points, and they are still in the conversation as far as the playoffs are concerned in the Pacific Division and Western Conference. They are 1 point off of a wild card spot currently held by the Edmonton Oilers. Meanwhile, the Maple Leafs right now are 14-11-4, 32 points, and that sounds pretty good, but Toronto finds themselves in 13th place in the East. This Eastern Conference race is so tight, Owen. I think at the end of the season, you might see some really good teams out of the playoffs.
4: Well, it's still early. Those good teams know how to win and buckle down when it really counts. But right now, you want to sit in the position of the playoffs as long as you can. Hold those positions instead of, you know, the second half of the season starting, and then you got to feel like you're chasing teams. You want to sit comfortably in a playoff spot and just continue to build on that.
2: That's exactly where the Sharks want to be in the conversation as long as they possibly can, and then perhaps to earn a spot somewhere down the line. It's the Sharks and the Maple Leafs at Scotiabank Arena. Our program will continue in a moment on the San Jose Sharks Audio Network.
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2: Welcome back to Toronto, one of the great cathedrals of hockey, Scotiabank Arena. The Sharks and the Maple Leafs for the first time this year. Last season, the Sharks beat the Maple Leafs twice, but it took them the shootout to do it. And over the course of the last seven games against Toronto, the Sharks are only 2-4-1. Both shootout wins. They also have a shootout loss in that seven-game span. And so you never know, we might see a little extra time in the game tonight. Our roster report is brought to you by Kaiser Permanente. Get care like a pro with Kaiser Permanente, official team physicians of the San Jose Sharks. Well, first things first, Owen, the Sharks are going to put Shakir Muhammadulin back in the lineup and take out veteran Nick Leddy, and they changed the pairs around a little bit from the game against Philadelphia. John Klingberg is going to play with Dmitry Orlov. Muhammadulin will play alongside Mario Ferraro on the right side of the D as a left shot. And then veteran Timothy Liljegren, the former Maple Leaf, will play alongside Sam Dickinson, the Toronto native, who at 19 is playing for his first time in the NHL in this situation. I think it's the idea there is to have balance.
4: Certainly, you know, you want the size, you want the defensive player with an offensive player. Try and find chemistry. I'm sure that's going to continue to get mixed until they find the right group to go with each other. But that's learning a young team. Guys growing together, learning.
2: Well, things are shaping up on the forward lines. They've stayed pretty much the same the last few games. Colin Graf looks really good on the left side with Macklin Celebrini and Will Smith. And William Eklund, Alexander Wenberg, and Tyler Toffoli seem to have a nice combo as well. Jeff Skinner gets back into action. He didn't play in the Philadelphia game, and he is going to be motivated tonight playing in his hometown in his 16th year in the NHL, looking to get his form back after being out with an injury for a while. He'll play alongside Ty Dellandrea and Filip Kurashev. I think this is the line that intrigues me the most for tonight's game because they can make a difference with the Maple Leafs trying to shut down the first six.
4: Well, it's the same with the D. You're looking for some type of chemistry. It doesn't have to be all three players at once, but two at a time is fine, and then you find the third one to fill in there. Obviously, the first two lines are really clicking right now, and they're trying to find a combination for that third line.
2: All right. Ty Dellandrea is winning a lot of faceoffs lately, so that's a good thing. And Adam Gaudette also can take a draw. He moves to the fourth group with Ryan Reeves and Barkley Goodrow. And when they

0: played together this season, they've just been really consistent, and that's something that they're going to definitely need as this game goes on. With the Maple Leafs getting last change, Craig Berube likes to throw the big guys out there whenever he can, and so this group, if they're caught out there, will have to be reliable, and they have been.
1: Well, and that's a great thing, right? They're not a liability on the ice. He can leave them out there even though they don't get last change and not be too worried about it. They'll change if they need to, but they're good enough to compete with the other lines.
0: That is our roster report from the Sharks' point of view. Now let's look at the Maple Leafs on the other side. Austin Matthews on the top line plays with Max Domi and Matthew Nyes. That is an interesting combo. But the second group, again, also intriguing, as John Tavares will center Easton Cowan. He played last year with Sam Dickinson in London. They won the Memorial Cup together, and he is starting to establish himself as an NHL player as well. And it looks like Nick Robertson is going to get a shot playing on that right wing, with Willie Nylander moving down for balance on a line with Nicholas Waugh and Dakota Joshua. But something tells me by the end of the game that's going to be a Rubik's Cube of coaching for Craig Berube, because he likes to get Nylander up with the top six group. So we'll see how it goes.
1: Yeah, and this is no secret to any team. When things are not going the way you want to, you're looking for that chemistry between line mates and whatnot, and sometimes it takes a little juggling for a game or two. Sometimes it's only a couple shifts, but then you put them all back together again and things start clicking again. Every coach goes through it. They have to find the combinations that are ready to go.
0: The crazy thing is the Maple Leafs have four goaltenders on the roster, but their two number one guys are hurt. Joseph Woll, lower body injury, has missed the last two games. And Anthony Stolarz, who they were riding, has been out with an upper body injury for the last 12 contests. So that means that the starter tonight, Dennis Hildeby, is taking the bulk of the work. His backup tonight is Artur Akhtyamov, who has never played a game in the NHL. But last year with the Toronto Marlies, he played 26 games and won 11 and had a pretty solid start this year with the Marlies team. So if he has to get in, it would be his NHL debut. Other injuries for the Maple Leafs are mostly on defense. Dakota Mermis was placed on the injured reserve list with a lower body injury after the last game against Tampa. Brandon Carlo, somebody they picked up from Boston, they're depending on, has missed 11 games with a lower body injury. And Chris Tanev, another very, very reliable defenseman, has missed 17 games with an undisclosed injury. Philippe Myers will not play. Mattias Micheli doesn't expect to play tonight because Nick Robertson is expected to be in. And so that means that Henry Thrun, recalled from the Toronto Marlies, will be making his Maple Leafs debut against the team that traded him here at the beginning of the season in the Ryan Reeves deal. So yeah, sometimes that happens that way. You get your first game, and it's against guys you know.
1: Get the payback, I suppose.
0: Yeah, that's what he'll want for sure. And Henry's had a pretty good start to his campaign. And Ryan Warsawski said some very good things about him after practice yesterday, and so it's a big game for him as well. That is our Kaiser Permanente roster report. When we come back, Owen Nolan will have the Toyota keys to the game. That's coming up next on the San Jose Sharks Audio Network.
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0: The Sharks and the Maple Leafs tonight at Scotiabank Arena in Toronto. This is yet another game on this lengthy five-game road trip. After this game, the Sharks will fly to Pittsburgh and finish up the trip against Sidney Crosby and the Pittsburgh Penguins. But tonight, we've got Austin Matthews and the Maple Leafs. Time for our keys to the game, presented by Toyota, proud sponsor of the San Jose Sharks. Toyota, let's go places. And with the keys, let us go straight to Owen Nolan.
1: All right, key number one, come ready to play. I want to see the Sharks come out and set the pace. There's a tendency when you're on the road and you're playing against the home team, you watch the home team come out and see how they're playing. Don't wait. Go after them. Sharks have a young, fast, skilled group, and I want to see them apply that early. Go after the other team. Start getting a reputation that the team starts ready to play. Number two, special teams. This is no secret. Special teams are always key to games. Coming in, playing against Toronto Maple Leafs, who have the worst power play in the league. Do not take that for granted. They have some top-quality goal scorers, and that could turn around in a heartbeat. So when you're out killing the penalty, make sure you put the effort in to get that job done. On the flip side, you don't know if you're going to get one opportunity. You're going to get five opportunities on the power play. Whatever you get, take advantage of it, make it count. The third is the small details. And what I mean by the small details is block shot, finish a hit, back check hard, limit turnovers, box out in front of the net, knock away rebounds. All these small details lead to wins. And if you don't do them, more often than not, you're on the losing end. These are the things that are not flashy, they're not glamorous, but they are key to winning games.
0: And they are keys presented by Toyota, proud sponsor of San Jose Sharks hockey. Toyota, let's go places. Head coach Ryan Warsawski is coming up right after this on the San Jose Sharks Audio Network.
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0: San Jose Sharks face off against the Toronto Maple Leafs, looking for a big bounce back and a game that is very important for the club in this road trip. I'm Dan Rusinowski, along with Sharks head coach Ryan Warsawski. I wanted to open it up that way because, obviously, from a coaching perspective, you couldn't have been too happy with just the overall feeling of the game in Philadelphia. What do you want to do to get these guys back on the right frame of mind?
3: Yeah, I think it comes down to our little details, and we didn't do the little details right, and that cost us. And it was the opposite against Carolina. We did the little details right. We had, you know, good line changes. We were getting above. Our puck play was solid and hard. You know, we were blocking shots. We were paying a price, and there was a commitment there. We lost that commitment against Philly, and now it's tonight, in the hockey mecca to get it back. So I think we're excited for this to respond and try to get this thing going consistently in the right direction. And you know, sometimes that doesn't come with results, but our process will give us more results, you know, more times than not.
0: It's sometimes said that maybe playing for the Toronto Maple Leafs might be the hardest job in the NHL because, for instance, you've got six guys from the greater Toronto area with all their family here. It's almost like they're going to play it like it's game seven. Is that a good thing for you as a visiting team coming in to have that?
3: Yeah, it feels like every time we play here, the guys from Toronto get really excited, and there's a little extra motivation, there's some energy, there's some a lot of family and friends in the building. So I know our guys, and in my experience of playing here, get really excited, and that goes back when I was in the American League as well. So you know, we've got Gaudreau, Delandria, Dickinson, you know, the list goes on of the guys that have got ties here or from here. So our group's excited for this one. Like I said, it's a hockey mecca, a lot of ties, and we're ready to get going here.
0: Seems like Toronto is playing really well defensively, and they're a good even strength team. What's weird is that like Austin Matthews is only one power play goal. You don't want to wake that up. But what is it about the way that they're playing that makes them so challenging even strength?
3: Yeah, I think even going back to last year, the way Chief has really transformed the way they play as far as being a really heavy forechecking team. They're around pucks. They work. This is a team that's gets beat up by the media, but when you watch them on film, you see some really good things that they do, and it's a tough opponent as far as penetrating the inside of the ice just to score, but it's the same thing. They get on you quickly in the defensive zone, so we're going to make sure we move pucks, we're connected to get them to skate with us here a little bit.
0: Thanks for your time. Good luck.
3: Thanks, Dan.
0: That's our Coach's Chalkboard show for today, and now stand by for the Sharks and the Maple Leafs coming up next on the San Jose Sharks Audio Network.
2: 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Coming up next on the San Jose Sharks Audio Network.

0: Celebrini moving in, shooting it. He scores! Mecca gets the game winner in overtime. Throws it in front. Palat the drive. Great save by Askarov. Ties the center to Foley. It's off the stick. Foley shoots. He scores!
1: 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It's game time. 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
2: 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Celebrate responsibly. Alex Nedeljkovic is in the net to our left side, wearing the white road sweater of the Sharks. On defense, it'll be Dmitry Orlov and John Klingberg. And up front, William Eklund's on the left with Alex Wenberg at center and Tyler Toffoli on the right.
3: In net for the Leafs tonight, Dennis Hildeby. On defense, Oliver Ekman-Larsson, with his partner being Morgan Riley. Up front, we got Dakota Joshua, Nicholas Waugh, and William Nylander.
2: Going to be interesting tonight. Francis Chiron, Michael Markovitz, the referees, Brad Kovacek, and Sean Oliver are the linesmen. I'm Dan Rusinowski, along with former Sharks captain Owen Nolan. Great to have Owen with us on this part of the road trip. Right now, the faceoff at center ice, and this game is underway. Leafs win the draw. They skate from right to left. Nylander looking for it on the left side. Checked away by Wenberg on the boards near side. But the Maple Leafs able to shoot one into the Shark zone. And that's a good play there by Nedeljkovic to fire it up to his own blue line. And the Sharks break out. Down the left side, Toffoli into the zone. Holds it. Shoots it just wide of a net. Former Maple Leaf John Klingberg keeps it in. Goes to Wenberg. Back to Toffoli. Now to Wenberg in the corner. Back to Toffoli. In the circle. Shoots one at Dakota Joshua. Gets his stick on that and deflects it out of play. You can sense the intensity of Tyler Toffoli there. Grew up in nearby Scarborough. Always seems to have a good game against the Maple Leafs, and that was a good shift.
3: It's funny how the hometown guys always have jump when they play in Toronto. I like the way that play started. Goaltender up to the blue line the way the Sharks went.
2: Right now, they make the change. Macklin Celebrini steps onto the ice for the first time this season in Toronto, joined by Colin Graf and Will Smith. Going up against him in the circle, Austin Matthews, and Celebrini wins the draw. Shakir Mukhamadulin back in the lineup tonight, sends behind the net. There's Graf right in there, but he runs into the check of Troy Stetcher, who's been a pretty good pickup since he was acquired on waivers a few weeks ago. Right wing corner, somebody's got a broken stick. It's flying around. Celebrini drops back for Smith. Cross ice over to Ferraro, to the middle of Celebrini. He stick handles into the left circle. He shoots. Save made by Hildeby. Rebound behind the goal line. Jake McCabe couldn't clear it out. Will Smith turns away from Matthews' check. Now he loses on a stick check on the far side, and the Maple Leafs' Max Domi moves it out. Domi got to the red line and shoots one all the way down. But that top line for the Maple Leafs was stuck in their own zone for a while, so now they got to get off and change as we played a minute 15 of this first period. No score in Toronto with the Sharks and the Maple Leafs on the ice. Here comes former Maple Leaf Tim Liljegren down the right side into the Toronto zone. He's checked there by Simone Benoit into the boards. Gets some help from the Toronto area native Jeff Skinner, who works it out, gets the backhand shot coming out from behind the goal. The save is made, and we've got a penalty coming up for tripping that's going to be called at 1:31 of this scoreless first period.
3: This is what I wanted to see. I wanted to see the Sharks come out, set the pace, use their skill. Three shifts in a row, they had the puck in Toronto's end, and they draw a penalty.
2: Well, right now the tripping call is coming up against Simone Benoit. He will sit in the penalty box here for the Maple Leafs, and the Sharks' power play will step onto the ice. Of course, power plays on Sharks Audio are brought to you by Power Business Technology, copiers and printers for your office needs. Who's out there? Wenberg will take the faceoff. He's on with Toffoli, Eklund, Celebrini, and John Klingberg. Celebrini right now positioned on the right point. Wenberg, a left shot, is going to try to draw it back on the left wing side of the ice toward Klingberg, who also was a right-handed shooter. Scott Lawton, a veteran, is in there killing the penalty for Toronto, with former Shark Stephen Lawrence as the other forward. Nice face-off win for Wenberg. Klingberg moves to his right, tees up, slides to his left. There's Eklund shooting it. That's a good pad save down low by Hildeby, and the Maple Leafs clear it all the way down. Once again, the penalty on Toronto's Simone Benoit for tripping at 1:31. Sharks on the man advantage, skating left to right. It's Toffoli dropping it back into his own zone. He was being checked by Lawrence there. So kudos to Stephen Lawrence, the former Shark, for forcing it back in the other direction. Now it's Klingberg. Drop pass. Here comes Eklund out of the zone. Looks to the left. Gives to Celebrini. Takes it back. Eklund down the right. Cross the line with Toffoli. He dumps it in deep off the end board. Chip that there by Eklund near side. And it's knocked back the other way by Toffoli. But behind the goal line, good hustle by Stetcher to grab it and clear for Toronto. 17:40 to go in this scoreless first. Minute 10 now left on the power play for San Jose. Celebrini starts to wheel out to center. Watched by Lawrence. Make that yarn croak. Moves to his left. Throws to his right. And it's Eklund across the line, but he couldn't get through traffic. And that's a good job by Nicholas Waugh, who steals it and clears.
3: Little tough attack in the middle there. All four Leaf defenders are there. Got to kick it out to the outside.
2: Here comes the second unit now. Sent forward by Will Smith and Colin Graff into the offensive zone. Kurashev comes in with the body check. Worked it free to Smith behind the net. Will carries to the left corner. Holds it. Sends it back far side. Jeff Skinner sends it back to the point. There's Orloff. He feeds Smith in the corner. Smith's dank candles up to the half boards. Down low to Graff. Graff left corner turns. Tried to play to the front, but Henry Frum, the former Shark, deflected that with his stick. Held in by Orloff. Now goes to Will Smith. About 25 seconds left on the power play. As the Sharks put it in front, Graff turns with it, tried to shoot it, knocked away. Now it's sent to the slot. Skinner the drive, and that's a great save there by Hildeby. Rebound picked up by Graff and Skinner. He's on the right side now, feeds it across the seam, and Smith shoots, tipped in front by Kurashev, wide of a net. Rebound near boards. 5 seconds left on the power play. One more chance. Orloff to Will Smith. He snaps one up high. A stick save made by Hildeby, and the puck hits the netting back behind the Maple Leafs goal. Again, the ice tilted in the direction of Dennis Hildeby, the Maple Leafs goaltender. Shots are 4-0 in favor of the Sharks as the penalty on Benoit is over.
3: Even though they didn't score in the power play, good movement, good looks, and that's what you want. It's one thing not to score in the power play when things aren't going right, but they had some good movement there. They had some opportunities, something to build on.
2: Well, they send out the 5-on-5 unit now. Stepping out of the ice now is Adam Gaudette with former Maple Leaf Ryan Reeves on one wing and Barkley Goodrow, the Toronto area native, on the other. Gaudette's going to get thrown out. No problem. Face off right side of Hildeby. No score. Barkley Goodrow steps in against Austin Matthews. Back on defense, it's Mukha Madulin along with Ferraro. Matthews wins this faceoff, but Reeves hammers Benoit, works it free in front. Gaudette the shot. What a save by the goaltender, Hildeby, and the rebound picked up and sent back to the point. Ferraro's shot goes wide. But this is just one great shift after another for the Sharks in the early going in Toronto. Gaudette behind the net, stick handles. He's got some time. He tries to throw it in front. It goes through the reach of Ryan Reeves. That would have been letter perfect if he got that on his stick. But unfortunately, he couldn't pull the trigger.
3: It was the right idea. He was just inches away from working.
2: Now Matthews across the line being checked by Mukha Madulin, who uses that long reach to grab the puck. And the Sharks evade some trouble. They send it out back to the Maple Leafs blue line. Gaudette forechecking a bit there. But Stetcher got it around him, and now it's Jake McCabe at the near side, back skating away from Smith, who's back on the ice for the Sharks. Nothing to score. 15 and a half to go, first period here in Toronto. Nick Robertson back behind the net, being checked by Macklin Celebrini. So he has to dish off to John Tavares, who flips off to McCabe. Here come the Leafs. Robertson down the right. Mini 2-on-1. Moving in, shooting it. That's a good challenge and a good pad save by goaltender Nedeljkovic. But now it's the Leafs' turn to put pressure on. They drive to the net. Stetcher got it to the goal. And Nedeljkovic decides to make the save and hold on for the draw. Let's pause 10 seconds for station identification. This is the San Jose Sharks Audio Network.
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2: Great to have you with us here in Toronto. I'm Dan Rusinowski along with Owen Nolan. No score so far. Shots 5-2 in favor of San Jose. And the Maple Leafs looking to build off momentum off a good shift and a couple of opportunities here as they send out Nicholas Waugh, the former Vegas Golden Knight. He's going to get the draw one, and Oliver Ekman-Larsson on defense flips it around the boards. Nylander behind the net, throws it up to Morgan Rielly. He shoots it toward the goal, wide. Joshua took the endboard carom, but Sam Dickinson, the youngster, got his stick on that and kept it away from his goaltender. Good reaction there by Dickinson. Is now along the near boards. It's Liljegren bodying up Waugh, who fell down. Waugh working hard to get it. Toffoli couldn't clear it out. Rielly keeps it in, walks to the slot, feeds left side. Waugh, the shot saved. Another shot save made. The first one was blocked by Liljegren, and then it was a good stop by Nedeljkovic, and play is called.
3: Well, Leafs are trying to get a little pressure back, but the Sharks break it down. loose puck there. First a block shot, then the goalie comes up with a great save.
2: So we've come to a stoppage of play here and a break of the action with 9:23 to go in the first period. An exciting one so far in Toronto, but the score is the Sharks nothing and the Maple Leafs nothing. Back to Scotiabank Arena in Toronto right after this on the San Jose Sharks Audio Network. 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Well, a solid game so far here. Shot 6-5 in favor of San Jose. 9.5 to go, first period. Faceoff coming up deep in San Jose ice to the left side of Alex Nedeljkovic. Matthews will win the draw from Macklin Celebrini. Back of the point, a quick reaction by Stetcher to snap it toward the net, but he missed the goal. It's off the left wing corner now, and it was a scrum for the puck. Celebrini right in there, couldn't get the play out of the zone, and Domi holds it in with McCabe's help. They tap it in deep, but there's Mukka Madulin, a backhanded ahead. Celebrini's got it, headman feed for Smith. That's a good play by McCabe to get his stick on that, otherwise Smith would have been gone. Stetcher gets it back for Toronto. Hands off to Domi. He moves to the middle of the ice. Maple Leafs moving right to left in the first. Here's Matthews shooting the puck from long distance. And a scoop glove save by Nedeljkovic.
3: It's a quick pace game. I wouldn't say there's golden opportunities yet, but there are some challenging saves the goalies have to make. I mean, I can't get over the size of this goalie in Toronto's net. He's 6'7".
2: He's gigantic.
3: I mean, there's not much room to score. I mean...
2: Athletic,
3: wow.
2: Too. Athletic.
3: Wow, absolutely.
2: Yeah, Dennis Hildeby came to Toronto in the draft. He was drafted in the fourth round just a couple of years ago, and he's played in the Swedish Hockey League a little bit for the Marlies. So Toronto trying to get a goaltending factory going here, as they've had some trouble with goaltending over the last few years, but also with injuries. Off the faceoff, William Nylander's got it. Centers it out in front, and a shot by Riley. I think the goaltender got the piece of that, Nedeljkovic, and it might have rung off the outside of the left post on the rebound, but it stayed out of the net, and the Maple Leafs fans were disappointed on that one. Coming back in, Dakota Joshua crosses the line. Drop pass for Nylander. He twists, he turns, he holds the puck. He drops for Riley, who shoots, hit the outside of the net, and that angle was covered really well by Nedeljkovic. Cleared back out. Delandry has got a breakaway. He moves into the offensive zone. He digs, and he can't get the shot away. We might have a penalty shot here. We're going to get one. Ty Delandria was on a clean breakaway. Morgan Riley getting back against him, hooking him, not allowing him to get the chance on goal. And what do we have here, Owen Nolan? The very first penalty shot of the season for the San Jose Sharks, and it's for Port Perry, Ontario native Ty Delandria.
3: Well, I don't even think you can argue this one. He doesn't get a shot off. He's clearly hooked. And now he's going to get to do whatever he wants, take his time, go in fast, and try and take advantage of this opportunity.
2: Wow. What an opportunity it is for Ty Delandria. He's got family and friends, a whole bunch of people in the building tonight. And he is getting set to go here. The last penalty shot taken by the Sharks was in March of 2023 when William Eklund scored against Philip Grubauer. That was a couple of years ago. Here comes Ty Delandria in his hometown, moving in. And he stick handles. He waits. He shoots. Save made by Hildeby. Hildeby didn't give him anything.
3: I'm not sure he could if he wanted to. He's that big.
2: I think you're right. And so at 11 minutes and 46 seconds of the first period, the score remains nothing-nothing as Delandria's penalty shot attempt was stopped by the Maple Leafs goaltender. As I said, we haven't seen a penalty shot here, except in shootouts for a couple of years. Like I said, March of 2023 was the last time that we saw one.
3: And how'd that one go?
2: Eklund scored.
3: Oh, there you go.
2: But now it's still 0-0. The Sharks would like to build on that. Maple Leafs would like to use the momentum shift from stopping the penalty shot. Let's see what happens. Off the draw. Maple Leafs win it. Henry Thrun backhands off the right boards, gets it out. But the Sharks right back the other way. Off the stick of Eklund there, deflected by Benoit, out of play. And so they will have a face-off deep inside the Maple Leaf zone once again. Dennis Hildeby, 6'7", and how about the weight? He's 231. I mean, he's a big guy. If you run into him, you might get hurt.
3: I'm not sure he should be the goalie. Maybe he should be a defenseman or something.
2: Off the faceoff, Maple Leafs win another one in the D zone, but Eklund will steal it from front. He throws to the slot. There was Toffoli, but as he swung at the puck, it got blocked. Eklund swoops over, grabs it, centers in front. Toffoli tips it wide. Rebound kept in. Eklund to Klingberg. Back to Eklund. Back to Klingberg. Shoots toward the net. Blocked. Rebound, Wennberg has, right side. He spots Eklund. He backhands behind the goal. Taken there to Foley. Back to Eklund. He deeks, makes the move on front. Back to the point. There's a shot by Klingberg. That just went wide. Held in. Orloff swings it rink wide. Klingberg hangs onto it. Sends it down into the right wing corner. Tip behind the net. There's Toffoli with it. Back off the boards. Oh boy. It's off the skates of Orloff and the Maple Leafs intercept. Nick Robertson down the left side for Toronto. Into the Shark zone on the left wing. Dropped it back to McCabe. Tried the shot. Toffoli blocked it. Toffoli's looking for the headman feed, but McCabe dives and blocks what could have been a breakaway for Toffoli, although a stick is broken on the ice, and that might have been Tider's as well. It goes into the Maple Leaf zone. There's no icing. Sharks make the line change, and they get Goodrow, Gaudette, and Reeves on the ice. Reeves, a nice body hit far side on Stetcher, but Stetcher got the last laugh by dumping it into the San Jose zone. Now Rebo takes it back. Reeves, stick handle out of the zone, lost it. Here comes Yarncroak in. Yarncroak centering play in front. Wow, a tip on goal by Lawton in a one-on-one against Liljegren. He got a stick on that, and it's a good stop down low there. Quick reaction by Nedeljkovic to hang on with 6:46 left in a scoreless first period.
3: Well, unfortunately, the defenseman tried to join the play. Dickinson did, and puck gets turned over. It comes back 2-on-1. If you're going to join the play as a defenseman, you've got to make sure that the play is going forward, clean breaks, and then you take your opportunities and jump the play.
2: That's something that he's still learning. He's a very fast skater, but he's learning how to be quicker with his reaction time, which I think seems to be the issue.
3: Absolutely. It's timing. They'll get there. They're young. They're still learning, but once they do, it'll all click for them.
2: Off the faceoff, Nyes against Mukka Madulin in the corner. Now Ferraro gets in there, but Max Domi flicks to the point. Shot by Ekman-Larsson, blocked, and it's out of the zone. Here's Colin Graf. Nice stick against Ekman-Larsson. Pokes it in deep into the offensive zone. They come together. It goes behind the net. Graf and Smith trying to work it free there. Good fighting there by Graf to try to dig it loose. Now Smith steals it, holds it, feeds in front. Celebrini has a point-blank chance. Save made. Rebound, another shot by Graf. Save made. Centering attempt by Celebrini. Blocked by Hildeby. The Sharks keep the rebound in. They throw to the net. Graf's right there. He tried to chip it, but it's gloved by Hildeby. And play is called. What a sequence that was.
3: I know we're still in the first period, but I'm really impressed with the Sharks' puck recovery. Shot to the net, rebound, recover. Shot to the net, recover the... I mean, when you have possession of the puck, you can get more opportunities to score on net. So it's not just like one and done. They're recovering the puck, regrouping, getting the puck back to the net. They're really aggressive right now.
2: Well, they will have a faceoff in the offensive zone now, right side of Dennis Hildeby. Shots are 9-9 for each team as Wennberg is back on the ice to take the faceoff against Nicholas Waugh. They will get squared off here. The puck dropped. Who's going to control it? Nice faceoff win by the Sharks. Fed over to Liljegren. He shoots. That's knocked down. Rebound, Liljegren keeping it in. In deep, trying to poke at it. Eklund got a piece of it, but Waugh muscled it out with a good effort on the left wing boards. Sliding over to the near side, Dickinson slips it ahead to Eklund. He stick handles in traffic, moves down the right, crosses the line, sends a backhand pass to the slot, but Toffoli couldn't quite get it, and the Maple Leafs throw a long pass up the right, and here's Nylander. Down the right, across the line, shoots one. That's a good save made there by Nedeljkovic. Rebound, Nylander gets it back from Joshua. He's on the left side of the ice now. He spins away from Dickinson, creates some room for himself. Nylander puts on the brakes behind the net, feeds near side, shot, tip, score! McCabe took the shot to go to Joshua right in front of the net. Looks like he got a piece of it, and it's 1-0 Toronto at 14:33 of the first. So Dakota Joshua will get credit for his fifth goal of the season, and Toronto strikes first.
3: Yeah, it looks like they're a little bit of running around in zone, losing men. Defenseman sneaks down, gets it to the net, and it's tipped in.
2: Nylander created some time. He got away there from Dickinson on that play to create some opportunity. Dickinson collapsed to the front of the net, which was the right thing to do, but in the one-on-one in front of the goal, right between the two defensemen, Joshua got his stick out and just tipped at home. So the Maple Leafs lead by the score of 1-0. And right now, we are back to action here in Toronto with the Sharks picking up the puck, and Ty DeLandry is probably still thinking about that missed penalty shot that would have given the Sharks the lead earlier. He dumps into the offensive zone. In there with Kurashev. They work it free, but taking it back. Tavares in deep, sends it out of the zone, and Nick Robertson comes away with it. To the right, Stetcher. Across the line, takes the shot. Save made there by Nedeljkovic. Directed it over to the near side. Tavares kept it in for a second, but Mukha Madulin gets it around, and Skinner sends it across the ice. Here comes Delandria. Down the right wing. Puts on the brakes in the offensive end. Runs into the check of Stetcher. Got the puck deep, and Kurashev came over to help out. Now Delandria pokes it free. Skinner stick handles. Looks for the man in the slot in Kurashev, but it's batted away by John Tavares. So it's out of the zone for Toronto. Sharks stop it at their blue line. One of three former Leafs on the team. John Klingberg sends it ahead. Delandria gets it to Kurashev. He muscles his way behind the net, fighting Lawrence for control. It's poked free by the Maple Leafs. They had numbers back there. And the Maple Leafs, Yarncroke, able to skate one out. From the red line, he shoots in. 4:13 to go. First period. 1-0 Toronto on top. That goal by Dakota Joshua, his fifth. McCabe and Nylander should get the assists. Smith back in his own zone has for the Sharks. Out there with Graf and Macklin Celebrini. Macklin gets the head man. Moves down the right, cross the line. Lead pass intended for Orloff breaking in, but it gets tipped by the defense. And the puck is over the glass and into the netting, back behind Hildeby. We've got a break in the action with 3:53 left in this first period. This broadcast is coming to you from Scotiabank Arena in Toronto. The score, the Maple Leafs 1, the Sharks nothing. You're listening to the San Jose Sharks Audio Network. Back in Toronto, the Sharks trail by the score of 1-0. Ring in the new year at the Tank. 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Macklin Celebrini on the ice against Austin Matthews. Battling it out against all the great players now. Celebrini stepping in. Trying to get that faceoff. One. And Matthews wins it. Celebrini goes in aggressively, though, and checks McCabe off the puck. Taken back by Smith. He holds onto it. He centers, and it comes all the way back to the point. Mukha Madulin to Celebrini. Across the rink. That's intercepted by Max Domi. And the Maple Leafs clear it. All the way down. Not far enough for icing, so Mukha Madulin spins away from the check of Nyes. Pokes it up their left right wing boards, but it's stolen away by Domi. Still in the Shark zone. Domi trying to center it. There's Macklin Celebrini to back up his defenseman, blocking the puck and skating away with it. A lead on the right for Graf. Here come the Sharks across the line. Graf against McCabe, one-on-one. Doug Free spun around the far boards. Where is it? Smith can't get it. And McCabe will move it out for Toronto, but maybe he won't. He'll circle back because Liljegren and Graf gave him nowhere to go. So the Maple Leafs regroup. On the left wing side, Nicholas Wadge is jumping on. Coming on with Nylander and Joshua. They produce the first goal of the game. Nylander behind the Sharks' net. Tried to center it. Now he puts it back to the point. Riley the drive wide. Enbord Karam there. Wah gets it for Toronto. He takes a look from the left corner. Went back to the left point. Riley cross ice. Gets a return feed now from Nylander. Now the shot by defenseman Ekman Larson, but it gets blocked on the way in front. Around the near boards, Reeves backhands it out. Race for it. Goodrow giving chase with Ekman Larson. Goodrow getting a piece of the puck. Ekman Larson persevering, though, and spinning it around the boards, but not out. Ryan Reeves dumps it back in deep, and Ekman Larson gets it again for Toronto. Wad around the boards by Riley out of the territory. It stopped at the Sharks' blue line by a back-skating Klingberg. 2:15 to go, first period. Here's Klingberg on the rush across the Toronto line. Dumped it in deep. That was basically one against three, and the Maple Leafs will pick it back up and chop it back the other way. Orloff back to get it, but it's going to be icing against the Maple Leafs. So we get a stoppage, Owen, with 2:04 left in the first period. That's been very competitive, but Toronto's up 1-0.
3: Well, that's exactly it. It's competitive. The Sharks shouldn't feel bad about how this period's going, even though they're down one goal. They've been competing the whole period. A bounce here or there, they're up a couple goals. It's just the way the game has gone, stick with it, and in the long run, it should pay off.
2: Face off to the left side of goaltender Dennis Hildeby. Delandria going up against Lawton on this draw. They drop the puck. And Delandria will get it over to Skinner. Now to Kurashev. He fights for it against Benoit. Spins off the check. Throws it in front. Skinner teeing up. Trying the shot. It's blocked by Riley. Yarncroke gets the rebound. Watched by a forecheck of Skinner. But fed it ahead. Benoit backhands one out up the right boards. And the Sharks regain at center ice. Skinner takes it back. Moves down the left side with Kurashev. Across the line. Put it off a skate. And so the back-checking Lawton able to pick back up, and the Maple Leafs take over with 1:33 left in this first period. Here comes Henry Thrun for Toronto. The former Shark dumping one forward, but it's off a stick, and the puck exits the rink. And a souvenir for a lucky fan here in Toronto. And hopefully nobody got cut.
3: That's the way it goes. That's why they got netting all the way around, huh?
2: Yep. Official award on that goal, Dakota Joshua's fifth from Jake McCabe and William Nylander, as we suspected, at 14:33. Before that, a missed penalty shot by Ty Dellandrea, and he didn't miss the net. He put it on goal, but Dennis Hildeby, the 6'7 behemoth in net, made the save. Face-off drop. Tavares wins the draw from Wenberg, but the Maple Leafs go all the way back to their zone, and Toffoli nearly steals it. He pressures McCabe. McCabe held his ground, though, and Toronto keeps possession. Minute 15 left in the period. Maple Leafs on the attack. Out here's Easton Cowan moving up to center ice. Down the left, crossing the San Jose line. Putting on the brakes against Mukka Madulin. Dropping it back to the point. And a shot by McCabe is blocked. A headman feed comes Wenberg to Eklund. Down the right. Moves to his right. Moves to his left. Crosses the line. Trying to take the shot with a minute left in the period. But McCabe blocked it. And then knocked down Eklund with a nice strong body hit. Coming back the other way, the Maple Leafs in the final minute of the period. Moving to the Shark zone. Here's Liljegren behind the net with Ferraro winning the battle. Spun around, Toffoli lifts it out. And at center ice, Eklund picks up. Moves to his right. One against Matthews. Matthews checking him. Eklund holding it. Now Riley coming over and bodying Eklund up against the boards. Celebrini reaching for it. He's out there. Pokes it loose. It came out in front of the net. But there's Stetcher to grab it for Toronto. And the steadying presence on defense is able to flip it to center with 25 seconds left in the first period. Nice spin by Celebrini. Sends it across the line. Pass through the stick of Liljegren. Matthews takes it back. Celebrini back-checking there on Domi, and that caused an offside just because of that little detail that Macklin Celebrini just applied.
3: Well, that shows he's a leader, right? He wants to show that back-checking is important. It's all the little details that we talked about before the game. Those are one of them. Causes an offside, gets a whistle, everyone gets sorted out, and back we go.
2: Back we go indeed. Face off with 14.2 seconds left in the period. Celebrini poking at it, but Riley gets it. He gets up to the Sharks line and just dumps it in with 8 seconds to go. This is where you have to know what time it is. Liljegren near side, dumped out of the zone there off the boards by Will Smith. No icing on the play. A little chase there for the Sharks as Colin Graf went up against Oliver Ekman-Larsson, but the horn sounded before anything could happen. And so, the shots on goal in the first period, 12-11 in favor of San Jose. However, the Maple Leafs, after the missed penalty shot by Dellandrea at 11:46, take the 1-0 lead on a goal at 14:33. Nice finish by Dakota Joshua with the tip in front, his fifth from McCabe and Nylander.
3: Nothing to be disappointed about. That was a solid effort right there. Leafs get a bounce, it goes in the net. But Sharks had plenty of opportunities too, and goalie just came up big against them. So take it for what it is. You're down one, but if you continue to play like that, the opportunities are there. You'll get right back in this game.
2: 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It's a 1-0 Maple Leafs lead at the end of one. Back for our intermission next on the San Jose Sharks Audio Network. I'm Dan Rusinowski along with Owen Nolan back here in Scotiabank Arena, Toronto, Ontario. 1-0 Maple Leafs at the end of one. A really hard-hitting first period. All four lines with good first shifts, and that continued through most of it. Right now, let's go to the Sharks dressing room. Ryan Reeves is with us. Ryan, your impressions of how the first period went?
5: I thought we had a great period. Obviously, a lot of firepower on that team, and I thought we had some good sustained shifts. Obviously, you can't turn the puck over when those big dogs are on the ice. A couple turnovers when Matthews was on there. And then obviously Willie made us pay there with dangling around the ozone. But I thought it was a really good first period for sure.
3: Ryan, it's Owen. Not so much a question, but I want to compliment the way you and Goody are working out there, showing these young kids how to work these corners. It's basically meat and potato hockey. You guys are physical in there. You're making them turn the pucks over. Couple opportunities there where you were a couple inches away from getting that one in the slot. It's good to see the older guys showing the younger guys what hard work can do and getting opportunities from it.
5: I do appreciate that. I mean, look, as skilled as this game is right now, you still got to go to the hard areas, especially in front of the net. 90%, 95% of the goals are scored right in front of the net. And, you know, most of those come from hard work in the corners. So, you know, it's, we talked earlier this morning, it's good to see, you know, the young guys that are really taken to that and not shying away from physical play and getting to the corners and mucking it up in front.
3: Totally agree with that.
2: You get the sense of excitement, Revo, that that you got six guys from the greater Toronto area, and, of course, you included among these three guys that used to play for the Maple Leafs. There's just a little extra jump in everybody's step today?
5: I mean, absolutely. When you have that many family members in the stands and guys who played here last year, you know, you want to put your best foot forward. And like I said, I thought we did a really good job there. We did everything but score. So, you know, we just got to continue this way. And, you know, we play like that, we're gonna win a hockey game.
2: Well, Ty Dellandrea, one of those Toronto natives, had that penalty shot. Pretty good save on the part of Hildeby because he's a pretty big man. When you got a 6'7" goaltender, how do you deal with that?
5: Oh, man, it's tough because, you know, you try and screen him, but he's just looking over your head. So, you know, you just, I think you got to shoot a lot and make a move side to side and really try and catch him on a rebound that's kind of coming east-west. So, you know, like I said, you got to get a lot of shots on this guy. You got to be in front. You got to get dirty in front of the net.
2: Well, that sounds like a good recipe for success. The other thing we were talking about as before we let you go is the little details, like that back check by Macklin Celebrini toward the end of the first period on Domi. Those are the little things that are going to win you the games, right?
5: That's, you know, those are little things that everybody has to do. But, you know, to see a superstar like that, that age, doing that night in, night out, that's what makes him so special. So, you know, everybody's got to follow that lead. He's the best player on our team and one of the best players in the world. So when you got a guy going like that, you got to follow.
2: Well, keep doing what you're doing, Revo. Great job. Thanks a lot for joining us.
5: Appreciate it. Thanks, guys.
2: That's Ryan Reeves of the San Jose Sharks in our first intermission. The Sharks trail 1-0, but as Ryan says, they are playing a really solid game tonight, and there's a long way to go in this one. Stand by. We got more coming up on the San Jose Sharks Audio Network.
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2: Ready to go for the second period here in Toronto. I'm Dan Rusinowski along with Owen Nolan in the Foster Hewitt broadcast gondola here at Scotiabank Arena. Named for the man who invented the way that they called the game back in the 1920s, Foster Hewitt. Right now, face off at center ice. The Sharks down 1-0, but had that penalty shot attempt. By the way, Ty Dellandrea was celebrating his 100th career game in a Sharks uniform tonight in his home arena, essentially, as far as the NHL is concerned. It would have been just amazing for the Port Perry, Ontario native to score on that penalty shot, but Dennis Hildeby, the 6'7" goaltender, didn't give him any room. 1-0 Toronto right now. Wennberg is out there, along with Eklund and Toffoli to begin this second frame. Goaltender Alex Nedeljkovic takes the goal to our right. Orloff and Klingberg beginning on defense. Meanwhile, the Maple Leafs are starting things out with the Nicholas Wah line. That is Wah, Nylander, and Joshua tonight. They produced the first goal. And back on defense, it's Morgan Riley along with Oliver Ekman-Larsson. They're ready to go now. Face-off just about to be dropped here. They square everybody off, puck dropped, and the Sharks control it. Dmitry Orlov whirls back into his own territory to get control of the loose puck. To Klingberg, pass on the left, Wennberg. Diagonal dump into the offensive zone from the blue line, but Riley is back to get it, and the Maple Leafs able to chip it forward. That one off the linesman, I think. Maybe somebody on the bench, too, as they blow the play dead, and they say the faceoff will be inside the Maple Leafs zone. So that's a break for the Sharks, really, Owen, because Toronto was starting to get out of that territory.
3: Yeah,
2: quickly.
3: They were trying to make their way out, and now you get an offensive face-off and hopefully keep the puck in and get things going. I don't change a thing if I'm the Sharks. I really like their first period. I know they're down 1-0, but the opportunities were there to score. You don't need to change anything. Just keep it going.
2: Once again, they'll drop the puck to the left side of goaltender Dennis Hildeby, but Tyler Toffoli is going to step in as Wennberg is tossed out. So the Maple Leafs win that draw. Nick Wass, pretty good faceoff man, got it back. And Toronto is able to clear. Nice back check by Toffoli to intercept the pass. He skates back the other way with Wah in hot pursuit. He stick handles across the line, tried the shot. Riley blocked it. Toffoli persevered and got it. Fed it behind the net. Eklund now to Wennberg, who turns away from a check. Moves in front. He's got Eklund there, but the pass is broken up. I think Nick Wah got a stick on that. Pretty good job by him. Lead pass center ice. Maple Leafs get it up to the Sharks line, but San Jose stops it there. Eklund back the other way. Lead on the right. Will Smith just on. Nice stick handling move. Gains the zone. Goes to Klingberg. Drives one of the net. Save made. Rebound. Backhand shot in front, but Wennberg is stopped. Rebound kept in by the Sharks. Ferraro guns it in deep. around the near boards now. Will Smith whips it rink wide. Mukha Madulman tosses to the right boards. Celebrini moves away from Joshua. In front, there's Graff. There's the point blank shot. What a save. What a stop by goaltender Hildeby. And the Maple Leafs clear it out.
3: Off to another good start. I'm not sure that first one. I think it hit Windeberg in the leg because he went off wincing a little bit there. But the pressure's there. They're starting the same way that they did the first. Getting opportunities. Just got to keep hacking away at it till it goes in.
2: Celebrini directing where he wants everything to go in the faceoff. Once again, displaying some of that leadership he's gaining every single time he's on the ice. Macklin thought he won the draw. Matthews, though, tipped it off the linesman Brad Kovacic's skate. And there's the first back checker. Who else? Macklin Celebrini wins the puck. Graff sends it forward. Celebrini chipped it ahead, but it batted back. Now it's Smith. Feeds on the right to Graff. Cross the line, drop past Smith. Looks for Celebrini breaking down the middle, but it's knocked aside by William Nylander. At the near boards now, Matthews picks it back up, dropped it back, and the Maple Leafs control the puck with a 1-0 lead. They bounce it, lifting it into the Sharks zone. Back to get it, Ferraro. Knocked it down, put it off the boards, intercepted by Stetcher, but his pass intended for Domi on the left went off the skates of his teammate, Matthew Nyes. Now the puck is poked on goal by Toronto with a shot quickly from the point, and that's a very alert save by Alex Nedeljkovic, only a minute 59 into this second period.
3: Yeah, he was on his toes on that one. Point shot comes in, Matthews tips it towards the net, and quick reaction makes a save.
2: 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It's a great family event. Off the draw. Sharks win it. Kurashev poked it out, but the Maple Leafs get puck possession back. Deflected away, though, by Dickinson. Here's Skinner across the line, spinning. Throwing it off into the right corner. Delandria works at three, walks behind the Maple Leafs net, throws it toward the goal, walking in front. Stick save made by Hildeby. Rebound gobbled up by Toronto. Nick Robertson feeds it up the left boards to himself, makes the move to the middle of the ice against Liljegren, feeds on the right. There's a shot by Robertson on a return feed. Went off the side of a net, and it was deflected back, and it was stopped by Nedeljkovic. So Nedeljkovic kind of twisting a little bit to make that stop, side of the goal. Good protection. Nick Robertson kind of disappearing and reappearing on that play.
3: Yeah, we had a back check there. I'm not sure who the Sharks forward was, but he let up just a little bit, and the Leafs player pulls away, and an opportunity comes from it. That's the importance of back checking. Even though your guy loses the puck, stay with him. You never know when it's going to come back to him.
2: Adam Gaudette's out there, loses the draw to Nick Waugh. Henry Thrun turns and shoots, save made. Rebound gathered by Nedeljkovic. He just dragged the puck back to himself with that big goalie stick and covered up with a goalie glove. And hangs on with 2:36 gone by in the second. Shots are 13 apiece for the Sharks and Toronto, but the Maple Leafs lead 1-0 on that first period goal. Gaudette will step out. Moving in, Alex Wenberg back on the ice. You mentioned he winced a little bit heading off. Good to see he's back out there.
3: Absolutely.
2: And cleanly wins the faceoff. Fed along the boards there. Went tipped forward by Barkley Goodrow. Adam Gaudette's racing for it in the offensive zone. Fighting Ekman-Larsson for it. They kind of skated away from the puck. Now it popped behind the goal line, and Ekman-Larsson there hit hard by Reeves as he clears it out. Klingberg back skates. Looks for Reeves. Put it off his skate. Goodrow recovered it. Loses on a stick check. I think Gaudette might have contributed to that as he kind of got in the way and was tangled up a bit. Dakota Joshua now has the goal today. Moves into the Shark zone against Klingberg, who influences the play, forcing Joshua to dump it behind the net. Nedeljkovic out of the goal made the stick stop, and Orlov fed it around. Goodrow looks for Reeves on the right, but the pass behind him, and the Sharks need to change lines here, so they'll do it as Toronto putting out some fresh skaters now. Maple Leafs try to take advantage of the Sharks' change, but the D stopped it. Long play to the middle of the ice. Now Eklund looking for the play. Can't get it. And the Maple Leafs will try to take it back. Good puck win by Wenberg with his skates at center. Moves down the left across the line. Whips it rink wide to the right side. Eklund turned back, grabbed it, rimmed it around. And moving in from the point, it's Dickinson sending it behind the Leafs' net. He's going to take it back on the left side, or at least going to try to. But he's checked there by Scott Laughton. Laughton was able to poke it. Dickinson stayed with him all the way back to the Sharks' line, but now in front of the net, the Maple Leafs tried to make the play to Yarncroke, and it was tipped aside by a Sharks stick. Liljegren keeps it in control. Dickinson behind the net. Almost lost it there. Now he does lose it to Lawton. Work free Yarncroke. Checked by Liljegren. Liljegren bodying up his man. That's good work by Tim Liljegren. Eklund came over to provide support, and he comes up with a puck and skates out for San Jose. Feed on the right, Liljegren, right up to the blue line offensively, shoots one in, and the Sharks make a quick change in this long change period as the Maple Leafs put the big guys back on the ice. That's Matthews, Domi, Knives. They move into the Sharks zone, Mukhamudunin and Ferraro back to get it. The Sharks put out the Celebrini line, and here comes Will Smith. Smith sends to the middle of the ice. It's tipped forward. Ferraro jumped up to the play. Celebrini was reaching for the puck but had his stick knocked out of his hands. And play continues with the Maple Leafs coming back the other way as Macklin gets his stick back and heads back into the fray. 15-10 to go, second period. Maple Leafs leading 1-0. Knies near side, back to the point. Stetcher the drive, blocked by Graf. Rebound, nice keep in there by McCabe. Sends in deep behind the net. Poked at by Ferraro and Mukhamudunin. Mukhamudunin's backhand play went to the far boards. Celebrini couldn't get it. Knies does, and he sends behind the net. Matthews, wraparound attempt. That's a good stop by Nedeljkovic, and he gathers the rebound and hangs on. And that's one thing that I've always said. If you're a defenseman, especially if you're young, you have it on your backhand. Try to make the play with your forehand. Unfortunately, that backhand play turned into an opportunity for Matthews.
3: Right. Matthews knows what he's doing down there. He uses the big frame, holds the defenseman behind him, and he knows when he gets it, he's going for a wraparound. So he's setting it up before the puck even gets to him. He gets the body position to create that opportunity to get to the front of the net and try a far wraparound.
2: All the best players know what they're going to do many seconds before they do it.
3: But that's experience as well, right?
2: Yep.
3: It's time in the league, figuring out what you can and can't do.
2: Well, Austin Matthews has scored 413 career goals, so he does know what he's doing. Here comes Delandria, up ice for the Sharks. Into the offensive zone, bodied up there by Benoit, lost the puck. Now the Sharks go into forechecking mood, but the Maple Leafs put it behind them, and here comes Benoit up ice on defense. Into the Sharks zone, centering attempt. That's partially blocked by Klingberg behind the net, centering feed. Point-blank chance for Nick Robertson. That's a fabulous stop by Nedeljkovic. Rebound goes to the far side. Sharks hustle for it. Delandria kicking the puck in his skates. Couldn't get it ahead. Robertson gets it back on the left boards. Delandria trying to stay with him, but Robertson circles away. He'll exchange now with Cowan and take the shot. Puck blocked by the defense, and it whistles wide of the goal. Oh, no. Penalty coming up against Klingberg. Tripped up his man. Sharks touch the puck. Klingberg does not like this call, but the back referee, Francis Chiron, is going to make this call at 5 minutes and 58 seconds of the second period. This will be the first penalty the Sharks have taken in this game, Owen. And the Maple Leafs power play, which has been dormant this season, will have a chance. And this is what you don't want to do, is to wake them up.
3: Yeah, I'm not sure I like the penalty. The Leaf player felt the stick along his legs and went down kind of easy. But it's all about the optics, right? So guy goes down. The refs are not completely watching it, but they see the guy fall with the stick in that area. They make the call.
2: And they did make it against John Klingberg, the former Maple Leaf, stepping into the box. And so at 5:31 of the second, a big penalty kill starting for San Jose. Toronto leading 1-0. Wenberg is out there with Goodrow on this PK, off the draw. Liljegren couldn't get it. Nylander got it back to the point man. Matthews gets it from Riley, moves into the right circle, turns to his right on the half boards, moves into the circle, feeds in front for Tavares. Checked away by Ferraro. Kept in though. Tavares knocked it back to Riley, to Nylander on the left half boards. He holds it back to Riley on the point near side. Matthews shoots, tipped, out of play. And so we've got a minute 37 left in the penalty. The Sharks were remarkably patient in that situation.
3: Yeah, you're obviously down a man. You've got to give up something. If you're going to give up anything, that's what you want to give up. A shot from way out on the outside. Let the goalie see it. Push the guys out of the front. Make sure he gets a good view of it.
2: 1:37 to go on the Sharks penalty. Off the faceoff on the boards. Matthews beats Ferraro to it. Riley on the point dishes to Nylander. Left circle shot save made. Rebound in front. Poked at beautifully by Wenberg. Away from danger, but it's not out of the zone yet. Matthews kept it in on Goodrow. Beats Riley. Far side Nylander. Leafs setting up with a minute 19 in the power play. Matthews near side. Gets the puck and fires. And there's Nedeljkovic to stop it to the short side. And fortunately for him, hold on with his glove.
3: Yep. Read the play really well. He knew it was going through the crease, and he just had to get to that far post and block everything he can, and he got it.
2: Well, Macklin Celebrini, Will Smith, and Tyler Toffoli got famous last year because of the sleepover that they had. So now we've got a pre-made Macklin Celebrini or Will Smith jersey that you can purchase and enjoy a free sleepover bobblehead on us. 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Chance for the Maple Leafs off the faceoff, but the Sharks clear it back. Minute to go on the penalty on Klingberg. Here comes Nylander on the attack. A lead on the left, Nyes breaking in. He's got Liljegren defending. He turns away from him. Throws it up the left boards to Riley on the point. Shot that was tipped by Graf inadvertently toward his own goaltender, but it was up in the air, and Nedeljkovic saw it, and he grabbed it.
3: Good sticks. That's the key to a good penalty-killing unit. Sticks in the lane. Take away those seam passes, because those are the most dangerous. The goalie's got to try and get side to side. Any way you can redirect it or get a stick on it to tip it usually works out in your benefit.
2: Delandria and Graf up front on the PK. Ferraro back on defense along with Liljegren. Nick Waugh out there for the second power play unit. 50 seconds to go and the man advantage for Toronto. Waugh gets thrown out of the circle, so Max Domi will step in. It's a face-off drop. Domi gets it back, but Delandria, a tremendous effort, pokes the puck toward the point, couldn't quite clear it out. Ekman-Larsson held it in. Now it's Easton Cowan near side. He's down low in the circle, right wing side. Turns away from the check from Graf, throws it back to Domi on the point. Domi moving to his left, stick handling, pivoting, backing, and it's a shot by Ekman-Larsson that's poked wide. Rebound kept in by Robertson. He stick handles. He flips it over to Domi. Now into the slot. Robertson tees up, fires one. That's a big save again by Nedeljkovic, who came out to the edge of the crease to challenge on the angle. And that was a good play by Toronto to get it to the man in the middle, and Robertson didn't waste much time. Got that shot away.
3: Oh, that was super dangerous. Great goaltending there. You know, you see everyone puck watching a little bit, and they miss the guy that makes the original pass to the outside. He slips into that quiet zone in the slot, gets it right back, and a quality chance.
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1: Klingberg back to poke check the puck off his stick, bodying him up and allowing Wennberg to scoot back and move behind his net with it. Wennberg skates it out. Goes to Eklund on the right wing, needs to change. Eklund knows that, so he shoots it in deep. And the Sharks get Orloff and Liljegren out there defensively. And Dmitry Orloff bats one down. He had Will Smith open on the right wing. Couldn't poke the puck to him after gloving the puck to the ice because of a good quick stick by Toronto, who sends it back into the Sharks zone. 1-0 the score. Sharks trailing the Maple Leafs here in the second period. Eklund bounces one out to center. Taken back now by Sharks. Celebrini couldn't get it off his stick. So it's deflected forward at least inside Toronto territory. And now on the near sideboards, it's Orloff trying to keep it in, but the Maple Leafs chipped it past him. Right in the neutral zone. Maple Leafs pick up. Stephen Lawrence, lead pass. Yarncroak moving in, shooting it from the right circle. Stick save made there by Nedeljkovic. Behind the net. Yarncroak couldn't get it, but the Maple Leafs will. Lawrence back to the point. Broken stick for Stetcher. And it ricochets all the way back. That stick just exploded on the point.
2: Oh, geez.
1: In front of a net. A near giveaway there. Will Smith in. He's in front of the goal. Trying to get the puck. But the pass there from Ryan Reeves is knocked away. Sharks have their lines messed up a little bit here. Now they're going to change them all out as Reeves is on with Barkley Goodrow and Adam Gaudette stepping on. Maple Leafs clear it down the ice. About halfway through this game. 10:05 to go. Second period. 1-0 Toronto as Adam Gaudette moves it up to the blue line. Lost it to Waugh. Maple Leafs have a 2-on-1. Moving in. Nylander shoots. That's a great controlled save by Nedeljkovic. Nylander to Waugh. Right wing corner. Twisting and turning on Gaudette, who applies the check. Waugh worked it free. Gaudette couldn't get it on the point. Played forward. Behind the goal line, it's Benoit in deep. Carries it. Centers it in front for Joshua. Good coverage by Ferraro there to knock that puck away. But Joshua persevered. Got it. Fed it behind the net to Nylander on the left wing side. He curls away from Gaudette. Swings it back to Waugh. Held it in. Moves to the middle. Now it's a shot by Thrun. And his stick explodes on the one-timer. And the Sharks use the opportunity to try to clear it out. They can't. Joshua, extended time in the Sharks zone for Toronto. Feeds to Waugh. They got Nylander in front. Back to the point. Ekman Larson the drive. Batted down in front. A scramble for it. And Gaudette tried to fire it out of the zone. Couldn't do it. Kept in by Ekman Larson. Fed to the far side. Now it's in front. But now the Leafs are finally tired. And the Sharks able to get time to lift it out of the zone. And in the neutral zone there, Barkley Goodrow. What a hustling job there to take it from Tavares. Dump it down and get the change.
2: Yeah, game's getting a little sloppy here. Got to settle down. I don't know if it's frustration, not having success down the other end, but you got to stick with the game plan. Sometimes game goes like that, and you've just got to stay with the game plan, wait for those opportunities to come again.
1: Orloff headmans down the left. Here comes Wennberg. Lead pass back to Foley. Tips it right on goal. Oh, what a magnificent save by goaltender Hildeby. Tyler Toffoli, the Scarborough, Ontario native, thought that he had it, but it stayed out of the net.
2: Great effort. I mean, it's just... that's when you get rid of the sloppy hockey. You get some quality passes there, two or three passes, scoring opportunity. When you're trying to make the difficult home run passes, they get picked off, it's back in your end. You try and break out again, it's not a clean pass, it stays in. All that pressure just keeps building up. Got to settle down, stick to the game plan, and the results will be there. They're still getting opportunities. You just got to stay with it.
1: The score is 1-0 Toronto. 8:33 to go in the second period. We will come back to Scotiabank Arena in a moment on the San Jose Sharks Audio Network. 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A lot of Metro Toronto boys in the lineup tonight for San Jose. Jeff Skinner, Tyler Toffoli, Ty Dellandrea, Barkley Goodrow, Mario Ferraro. And let's not forget rookie Sam Dickinson. Also a couple of ex-Leafs, Tim Liljegren, Ryan Reeves, and John Klingberg are in the lineup. And on the other side of the ice, Henry Thrun and Stephen Lawrence, are the ex-Sharks. Off the draw, Liljegren, one of those ex-Leafs, sends it forward, but it's knocked aside by Toronto. 1-0 Maple Leafs as they carry up to the Sharks.

0: Sline to get called on the offside. 8:13 to go in the second. Enough time for me to remind everybody that our next exciting broadcast of Sharks Hockey will come from Pittsburgh. It's an afternoon game, so we're on at 11:30 a.m. Bay Area time for our Sharks warm-up pregame program. Owen and I will be there, and looking forward to seeing Sidney Crosby against Macklin Celebrini on Sunday. Saturday.
1: Two talented players. How can you go wrong?
0: Big time. Faceoff will be dropped. Controlled by the Maple Leafs. 8:10 to go, second period. Toronto, by the way, an outstanding faceoff team. They are number one in the NHL, winning 57% of their draws this year. Thrown to the net by the Maple Leafs, blocked. Eklund comes back with Toffoli. Eklund to center. Just slides it on Henry Thrun, down softly into the left wing corner. He goes in there with Toffoli to forecheck. And that's a nice job by Toffoli. And now Eklund to steal it and take it back. Rimmed around underneath all of the defensemen. Wenberg, right wing corner, backhands behind the net. There's Eklund against Joshua, one-on-one. 7.5 to go, second period. A scrum for it. Toffoli comes up with it. He sends it off the left boards, back to the point. Shot by Dickinson. That is blocked by Nick Waugh. Cleared back out by the Maple Leafs. Liljegren rushes back to get it. Maple Leafs changing. Sharks already have. Here's Kurashev down the right. Cross the line. Lead pass for Eklund. Breaking in. And he will gun it back behind the net as he was being checked there by one of the Maple Leafs. Far side of the ice, Delandria working it free. He had that penalty shot attempt in the first period. The first one for the Sharks in a couple of years. It was stopped, though, by the goaltender Hildeby. He's right now. Orloff blew a tire but got it fixed. Sped it forward on the right. Here's Skinner across the line. Protects the puck on the right boards. Throws toward the front of the net. Delandria was there. They couldn't quite negotiate contact. Instead, sent behind the goal line in the Toronto zone by Ferraro. There's Delandria trying to work it free. Fights for it. Poked it loose, but the Maple Leafs pick up. They clear it out. Klingberg got a piece of it, but Max Domi comes back the other way. He trips over the blue line and on one knee tried to fire the puck toward the net, but he put it wide of the goal. Klingberg there. Moves away from the check of Domi. Chipped it up the ice, but now it's intercepted and kept in by Knives. Domi cycles back. He's up on the point. Gets the pass. Moves to the backhand. Glove save made. Wisely, Nedeljkovic held on to that. He could sense that things were going the wrong way, and now the Sharks can maybe change or maybe get a matchup they like.
1: Good job by the Sharks, D. Clearing out, even though it's a backhand, you get a screen, they're always dangerous, but Sharks do a good job of clearing out the Leafs, making sure the goalie can see it.
0: We've got a break in the action with 6:20 to go in the second period. This broadcast is coming to you from Scotiabank Arena in Toronto. The score, the Maple Leafs 1, the Sharks nothing. This is the San Jose Sharks Audio Network. Sharks and Maple Leafs here in Toronto. 1-0, Maple Leafs lead it. First period goal by Dakota Joshua from McCabe and Nylander at the 14:33 mark. The Sharks had one penalty shot that was stopped by Dennis Hildeby. That was from Ty Delandria's stick. First time he's ever had a penalty shot in his career. Tonight is his 100th game in the Sharks uniform. Off the faceoff, lifted out. Good effort by Ferraro. Off a stick, Celebrini jumps up to it. Skates across the line, protects the puck. Now he loses on the check to William Nylander. Nylander cleared it, but Ferraro stepped in front of that and fired it right back into the right corner of the Maple Leaf zone. Graff is in there, trying to force a turnover, and he takes it away himself, but we got a penalty coming up. It's going to be a two-minute hooking penalty. Michael Markovic, the referee, standing at a decent angle to see whatever it is he saw. And at 14 minutes and 4 seconds of this second period, we will have a Sharks penalty box door open up, and Macklin Celebrini is going to take a seat in the box. So the Maple Leafs power play out there again. As we said, Toronto just moribund on the man advantage this year. 13.7%. They are 10 for 74 as of now. That is 31st in the NHL, right at the bottom. And they've scored only 6 power play. They're 0 for their last 12 on the man advantage, by the way.
1: Well, you can't take it for granted that they're struggling, because they have some guys that can put the puck in the net. So it's back to work. You're down a guy, but put the effort in, block the shots, get the sticks in the lane, get it done.
0: And maybe win the faceoff here. Delandria going up against Matthews. Leafs, the best faceoff team in the league, win it. Here's Tavares with the shot from the point. That's a nice save by the netminder Nedeljkovic. Matthews' side of the goal. Tried to wrap it in. Stopped there by Nedeljkovic. Rebound. Matthews gets it back. Cycles away. Feeds down low to Nyes. Takes it back on the right wing half boards. moves it back to the point. There's Riley skating to his left. Flips Nylander. Right back to Riley. Watched by Dellandrea. Riley moves away from him. Throws it over to the left wing sideboards. And now it's Nylander across the ice. They score! Austin Matthews gets his second power play goal of the season on a brilliant feed through a seam by Nylander. And the Maple Leafs are on top 2-0. Exactly what you said.
1: Yep.
0: Don't tempt it.
1: Yep, they've got firepower for sure. They were just a little unlucky on that first power play, but you could see what they were trying to do. Pass it to that back door to Matthews, and that was an absolute rope right on the stick. And he doesn't make a mistake on that. He puts it in. Develkovic doesn't have a chance on that.
0: Not a chance at all. Matthews, his 13th goal of the season, only his second power play goal of the year. And that should be Nylander and Riley that get the assists. So the faceoff dropped at center. Now the puck is dumped forward, but it hit the curved glass inside the bench area, so they whistled it down and bring it back. They'll drop it right in front of Craig Berube. I remember when Chief, as they call Craig, was playing in the American Hockey League in Hershey. He was a presence that was feared by everybody.
1: Yeah, he was an intimidating factor out there.
0: 13th goal of the season for Matthews, but only his second power play tally. Makes it 2-0. Sharks fourth line out there. Reeves worked it free. Now Gaudette makes it around the boards. Reeves takes it back and dumps it in deep. Now the Sharks go to work at the near side boards. Not cleared out. Reeves, good keep in. Throws it toward the front of the net. Off the defenseman. Going toward the goaltender. Goodrow was there, but Hildeby reaches out. Edge of the crease and hangs onto it. And again, Ryan Warsawski really depending on this line to be consistent, and they have been, as now we get another break in the action. We'll come back to Toronto with 4:55 to go in the second. The score, the Maple Leafs 2, and the Sharks, nothing. This is the San Jose Sharks Audio Network. But we're always looking for unique types of stories, and tonight, Jacob Fowler, Montreal Canadiens rookie goaltender, is getting his first NHL start against Pittsburgh. Why is that significant? Well, Ken Dryden's first NHL start came against Pittsburgh and the Canadiens won. Patrick Waugh's first NHL start came against Pittsburgh and the Canadiens won. Carey Price's first NHL start came against Pittsburgh and the Canadiens won. So we'll have to wait until the end of the night to see if Jacob Fowler follows suit. Back to action here. Sharks down 2-0, but they just go right back to work. Play off the left boards. Wenberg gathers it, moves down the left wing, crosses the line, fakes the drop, moves back behind the net, stick handles to the corner, sends back to Klingberg on the point. He's got time. He slides to Orlov, who shoots. He scores! Dmitry Orlov gets his first goal of the season. The last time that he scored was 39 games ago. The last time he scored on the road was in Los Angeles in March. And that was 20 road games ago. And the San Jose Sharks are on the board with a big one from Dmitry Orlov.
1: Great movement. Starts with a good clean break in. Around the net, up to the point, kick back out to the side, and he just picks a corner.
0: Before that moment, Dmitry Orlov led the National Hockey League in points among people who didn't have any goals. 16 assists. But that's a big one, and he's got a grin on his face on that one to score in Toronto. That was a great shot.
1: And he should, yes. That was well shot.
0: That makes the score 2-1. Maple Leafs lead the Sharks. Orlov, his first of the year. Klingberg will get the primary assist on that. You got to credit Wenberg for gaining the zone. And remember, he faked the drop pass and then skated behind the net with it?
1: Yeah, just showed great patience there.
0: So now it's 2-1, and the Sharks are back to it. They're in their own zone, though. Dickinson moved behind his net. There's Liljegren getting chopped by Nylander, who looks like he's going to steal it, but there's Dickinson's skating ability to get over to the other side of the ice, grab the puck, rim it around, and the Sharks break out. Long feed. Skinner was going the wrong direction. Too bad. If he was going the right way, he would have stopped it, but it turns, unfortunately, into an icing.
1: Yeah, he didn't think it was going to get tipped to him. He thought it was going to get poked to the other player and almost pulled the groin trying to stay outside.
0: Yeah. Well, you don't want Jeff Skinner to get hurt, that's for sure. He missed a whole bunch of games and just getting back to health now. He didn't play against the Philadelphia Flyers. Coach decided to keep him out of the lineup, but he's got him back in his hometown. Jeff Skinner has never played in the American Hockey League in his career. Went directly from the Kitchener Rangers to the NHL when he was drafted by Carolina. and he's been here ever since. Off the faceoff, poked out to center ice. Skinner has it. Fans on the puck, unfortunately. So Nyes takes it back. It's a good defensive play by Liljegren to chop it back down the ice with a stick check. And the Sharks get the line change going. Fed ahead by Domi into the Sharks' end. Cross-corner dump gets behind the goal. And it'll be Nedeljkovic leaving it for Ferraro. And the King City, Ontario native back there holding onto it. Sending a long feed ahead. Will Smith's on the ice. Uh-oh, he's walking back into the zone. You don't want to do that. Nedeljkovic comes out of the net to keep it away from Nyes. Now it's Dickinson getting together with Nyes, who went down. Celebrini takes off, and he's down the right side of the ice. Macklin across the blue line, trying to spin away from a check, but he runs into Austin Matthews, who can't clear. Kurashev got a piece of it to hold it in the territory, but now it'll be taken back by Toronto, and the Maple Leafs will move it out. Lawrence to the Sharks' line. Former Shark shoots one right on net. Save made there by Nedeljkovic. Directed the rebound behind the goal line. Grabbed by Ferraro. Poked it out. Celebrini tips it to himself. Stick handles through traffic. Feeds on the right to Smith, but it bounced on him. Smith hustles to it. Gives to Celebrini, who knocks it off to the left wing corner. And Ferraro jumped in and rimmed it around. But that's a good read by Benoit to get in the way of that pass. He intercepted it. Here comes the Maple Leaf attack. In the neutral zone, Lawrence slaps it in. Luka Madulin overskated the puck. Taking it back far side, Yarncroak sending it on a bouncer toward the front of the net. Knocked down there and controlled by Gaudette. And Gaudette skates away from danger. Throws it up the right side for Reeves. Ahead of the red line, he shoots one in. Sharks into forecheck. 2:05 to go, second period. San Jose's Reeves keeping it in play. Gaudette turns off the check. Can't make the play. He's checked by Wah. And the Maple Leafs take it back. Moving from left to right, it's Nylander on the right wing. Dumps it into the Shark zone. Oh boy, that was a dangerous moment for Nedeljkovic. Coming out of the net and making the play with Joshua right there, but he got away with it. Orlov down the left. Lead pass in the direction of Gaudette. And it's deflected away by the defensive coverage there from Riley and from Nylander. Orlov keeps it in. Feeds behind the goal. There's Goodrow. Minute 34 to go in the period. Gaudette backhands to the point. Takes a return feed. Trying to go back to Klingberg, but unfortunately, that came out of the zone. Maybe an ill-advised play. There was a Maple Leaf player right near Klingberg on that return pass. Minute 20 to go in the second. No time to be making mistakes here. Knocked down in the center ice area. Poked at by Graf. Got a piece of it. Wenberg gathers the puck. Comes across the line. Veers to his left. Fans on it. Shoots one. That's a good stop by Hildeby. Grabbed it with his glove hand. And that's making chicken salad out of the chicken something else there for the Sharks. Wenberg did a really good job in the neutral zone.
1: Absolutely out-muscled his man across the blue line. He tried to make a pass. It looked like the puck jumped or something, and he ended up getting a scoring chance.
0: Pretty good save down low with the glove hand of Hildeby. And again, at 6'7", he covers it a different way in front of the net.
1: Yeah.
0: Like that long reach with that arm.
1: There's not many holes there, but the right idea is get it to the net. Hopefully there's a rebound. You got players going there whacking rebounds.
0: Faceoff coming up to the right side at Hildeby. Minute 7 to go in the period. Sharks down 2-1. Wenberg, Toffoli, and Graf now combined. Kind of interesting, the last couple of shifts they got entangled up from their usual combos. And off the draw, Mukko Madulin comes in, pinches the puck, poked free, and it stays inside the Toronto zone with a minute left. Rebound fed out by Toronto, knocked back, but taken back by the Leafs. Here's Robertson across the line. Makes a nifty move, but Graf stays right with him. Not only that, but he finishes him off with a body check into the boards. San Jose moves to center ice. Wenberg slides a soft one into Leafs territory. Graf in there forechecking. Maple Leafs clear all the way down. This should be icing against Toronto, and it is. And so now with 33 seconds left, the Sharks get an offensive zone faceoff, and look who's jumping over the boards. Macklin, Celebrini, and his line mates.
1: Well, that's usually the recipe when it's near the end of the period, offensive zone. You get your top group out there. Hopefully they can create something, get a goal.
0: Celebrini and Smith started the game with Colin Graf, but in the second period, they've replaced him with Philip Kurashev on the wing. I think they're thinking that they want to have that left shot there. Actually, Gaudette out there, too, because of the faceoff. So it's Celebrini, Gaudette, and Kurashev. Again, the Sharks kind of tangled up their lines in a couple of shifts, so maybe we'll see this work. Off the faceoff, Orlov winds up, drives one toward the net. That didn't miss by much, but it just went wide with 25 seconds to go. Cleared all the way down by Toronto. No icing, so Orlov back to get it. He cuts behind his goal line. He pushes it ahead and gets it up to the blue line of the Maple Leafs, where Kurashev chips in. 14 seconds to go in the second period. Sharks converge on the puck in the corner, but Joshua protects it. He knows what time it is. beats behind the goal line. Benoit to Tavares, lost it, Celebrini steals far, cross ice, and a great shot by Khrushchev, but a better save by Hildeby as he grabbed it with a glove hand and deflected the puck into the corner. I don't know how Celebrini thought to make that play over to Khrushchev in a great one-time, Owen, but that was a fabulous knockdown save by Hildeby at the horn to end the second period and keep the score Toronto 2 and San Jose 1.
1: As a goal scorer, you expect those to go in, but sometimes you just got to tip your hat to the goalie. That was a tremendous save.
0: Second period shots on goal. 14 for the Maple Leafs, a two-period total of 25. Only 6 for the Sharks, a two-period total of 17. But the teams traded goals. Auston Matthews getting a power play goal, his 13th overall goal of the season, and only the second one he scored in the man advantage from Nylander and Riley. That was at 14:33. At 15:31, less than a minute later, Dmitry Orlov getting his first goal as a Shark from Klingberg and from Wenberg, and that makes the score 2-1. It is definitely a goaltender's duel, and it's certainly a well-played hockey game. Maple Leafs up 2-1 at the end of two. Back after this on the San Jose Sharks Audio Network. It's time for the third period here in Toronto. I'm Dan Rusinowski along with Owen Nolan. Face-off at center ice. And the Maple Leafs drive it down the ice surface into the Sharks zone. Alex Nedeljkovic, having a strong effort in goal, is in the net to our left. Sharks breaking out, moving left to right in the third, but a pass for Wenberg is a little off the mark. And so Oliver Ekman-Larsson retreats with Nylander in his own zone to regain control for Toronto. Riley sends it ahead. Watt, checked by Klingberg, stolen by Graff. Moves into the right corner, shoots it toward the net. And Toffoli jumped up to let that puck go through, but it got deflected by the netminder back and over to the near sideboards. There's Graff with it, twisting. One against two in the corner. Didn't get any help there. And so the Maple Leafs with numbers win it, but then they turn it over. Wenberg takes it back. Tried to backhand it over to Toffoli, but the puck was blocked by a skate. Starting to think that maybe if you get the puck on your stick, just shoot the darn thing.
1: It's bouncing around a lot.
0: Right now, the Maple Leafs trying to clear it out. They gave it away. Sharks put it up against the boards, but Will Smith loses it. And so the Maple Leafs, Joshua gets it to center, shoots in, and now both teams make changes with 18:53 to go in the third at Toronto on top, 2-1. Remember, the lines changed around a little bit in the second period. It looks like they're going to stay that way. Right now, we've got Khrushchev on the wing with Smith and Celebrini. Back on defense, though. Mukko Madulin and Ferraro retreating. And Mukko Madulin lost it. Went through the skates of Ferraro. Celebrini getting back against Nyes, fighting for it. Poked loose. And on the far side of the ice, it's grabbed there by Khrushchev. He couldn't quite get it out. Mukko Madulin grabs it with the long stick and races to center. Mukko Madulin down the left. Gets to the red line, shoots in. Stop behind the net by Hildeby. Sharks changing as the play goes on. Eklund just on the ice getting a piece of the puck. But Matthews drops it back to his own zone. It'll be grabbed by Stetcher. And he finds his partner McCabe, who breaks out to the red line. McCabe shoots in. Maple Leafs change the D. Benoit and Thrun stepping on. Former Shark Henry Thrun in the neutral zone. Gives Benoit the puck. Fed to the middle. Intercepted by Skinner. And he will wheel back to his own territory and get things reorganized here. Ferraro, headman Delandria at the blue line, tips in. Into forecheck, Eklund. Eklund and Skinner on the wings with Delandria in the third. Maple Leafs take it out of the zone. Skinner tips it back. And here comes Eklund racing down the right wing for the Sharks. Into the zone, makes a nice move, heads to the front of the net, gets the shot toward the goal. A pad save. Delandria pokes it on net, but the big pad of Hildeby kept it out, and then he put the goalie glove on it and held on.
1: That's a great effort going wide, taking the puck to the net. Jamming it in there. I don't know how this doesn't go in. I keep looking at it. But Eklund takes it to the net. Then there's a whack there. Then there's a second one.
0: Basically hit him in the pad.
1: And it's just a big pad sitting there, and he couldn't get it over it. Great effort, though.
0: The Sharks continue. They have to just stick with the game plan, as you said, last period. Gaudette is out there with Reeves and Goodrow. On defense, Liljegren and Dickinson off the draw. Broken stick there for Ryan Reeves. And so he's going to have to hustle back to the bench and get it. He puts the hit on Lawrence in the process of getting back to the bench. He grabs the stick and he stays in the fray. But unfortunately, the Sharks get called for icing here as they feed it all the way down. So why don't we pause 10 seconds for station identification on the San Jose Sharks Audio Network.
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0: 2-1 Toronto, 17:15 left in the third. Six Toronto area natives and three ex-Leafs on the Sharks roster. Two ex-Sharks on the Maple Leafs roster. It's been a good game.
1: I don't remember seeing so many sticks being broke. There's got to be at least a half a dozen gone already.
0: Yeah, Ryan Reeves, another one. Henry Thruns exploded. Had a couple of other ones blow up, too. I guess that's technology for you. Sam Dickinson, one of those Toronto natives. Headman's off the skate of Reeves, but it goes deep to the offensive zone. Reeves giving chase, hammering Riley into the boards. Oh, boy. Gaudette just got throttled there in a collision with Ekman-Larsson. It looks like Ekman-Larsson got the worst of that collision when it looked like it was Gaudette. And now Riley coming back and giving Gaudette a bump. It's now in the neutral zone. It'll be chipped back into the Sharks' end. And Gaudette's making his way back to the bench. But meanwhile, Ekman-Larsson is down. And he is not getting up. And here comes the Maple Leafs trainer to attend. I thought in the initial collision it was Gaudette that got the worst of it. But Ekman-Larsson went down and he is hurting.
1: Gaudette definitely went down first. And I turned, looked away, the puck moving up the ice. I didn't see what happened to him.
0: They just both kind of tumbled down. And he's being helped to his feet. Not exactly under his own power. He's being helped here by Morgan Riley. He looked like he wanted to take a run at Gaudette, but it looks like OEL is alert, but he is being...
1: And the replay, it looks like his ankle got rolled up on...
0: Rolled up on Gaudette's body?
1: Yeah, Gaudette's body rolled up on his ankle.
0: Yeah, that's not good. Could be a high ankle sprain or something
1: Maybe.
0: Like that. That'll keep him out. Ekman-Larsson, a valuable veteran on this team. He's been around... I just remember when he was just a kid in the NHL, 16 years.
1: Crazy.
0: I mean, it's incredible. He's played over 1,000 games. He's playing in his, second year with the Maple Leafs. And he's been a valuable member of this team.
1: Well, it's just one of those fluky accidents.
0: Well, he's back to the Maple Leafs dressing room. 3:22 gone by in the third. And we'll keep an eye out to see if he comes back. I don't think he will. Off the face-off. You never know, though. Simone Benoit and Henry Thrun are going to have to play a little more. 5D for the Maple Leafs here as they bank it forward. Klingberg got a piece of it, but here comes Stephen Lawrence with that good speed that he has. He pulls his way to the Sharks' line, dumps in, gives chase. Wenberg back to get it in front of the goal. It was a markedly great chance there for Yarncroak, and he misses the net after the puck popped out of that pile of the players that I was describing. You got to give Lawrence a lot of credit for going in there with speed. And that's what caused it. But now Klingberg regains. He leaves it there for Orlov, who slips it up the left side. Wenberg has it, and he sends it ahead. Graf just got knocked down there by Henry Thrun from behind. No penalty call. Maple Leafs take over back in their own zone and regroup as the Sharks need a line change here, and they'll get one. Celebrini and Smith are back on the ice. Who's out there with them? It's Kurashev again. So the lines do stay changed here in the third period. Smith leads it for Celebrini. He banks it forward. Here's Kurashev down the right. Left-handed shot. Crossing the line. Hustles to it in the corner. Tried to shovel it forward. Knocked away. Good pinch by Mukko Madulin to keep it in play. Now coming in here, Celebrini getting a piece of it. Knocks it loose, but it went by Matthews to Domi. But now it's sent back to Celebrini in the slot. The shot and a save made from 15 feet out by Hildeby. Kurashev, left corner, has the rebound. He turns away. Went back to Ferraro on the point. Cross ice, Mukko Madulin. He's checked by Domi, so he backhands down low to the corner. But Austin Matthews intercepted, and the Maple Leafs clear it out. But there's Celebrini back-checking and winning the puck away from Matthew Nyes. That's the kind of play that's going to get you lots of attention here in Toronto. Here's Celebrini getting it back down the right side across the line. Dumps it rink wide over to an open spot in the corner. But unfortunately, Kurashev can't quite get there. Now he and Celebrini pressure, but the Sharks are starting line changes here as the Maple Leaf Stetcher cleared it out. Back into the Sharks zone. Uh-oh, Dickinson's got it. He sends it up the boards, gave it away. Robertson to the slot, and a great block by Delandria, dropping down and stopping Tavares. That might have saved the goal right there.
1: It might sting a little bit.
0: It's going to. Delandria already stinging from the missed penalty shot earlier in the game. Now takes one physically instead of mentally. He just works so hard. You got to love the way he plays.
1: Absolutely.
0: Good block right there. 14:28 as we get a whistle and a stoppage of play. Maple Leafs have the 2-1 lead, and the Sharks very much alive in this one. Off the draw now. Taken back by Riley. Dumps into the Sharks' end. Uh-oh, off the stick of Dickinson again. Got to handle those bouncers. Robertson, intercepted. Skinner takes it away. Pivots, throws to the middle of the ice. And he gets it ahead. Moving down the ice is Delandria, walking in and firing it. Riley got a piece of that, and it went off of the goalie and wide. Nice keep in by the Sharks on the left point. Now it's Eklund and Tavares fighting for it. Delandria scoops it up, stick handles, holds it in play. That's a good defensive play by Robertson to take his pass away. Leafs have a 2-on-1 developing. Cowan down the left, across the line, moving in front, shoots. Great save by Nedeljkovic as Dickinson went down and gave away way too much space on that play. Good save by Nedeljkovic. Rebound. Now a Benoit shot intercepted, and the Sharks tap it out. Skinner is giving chase. Is it going to be an icing call? It will be. Skinner thought he could beat the call. He thought he did beat it. He's protesting. And it looks like he got grabbed onto there. That's what he's saying, that the two Maple Leafs defenders getting back kind of slowed him down with interference, but to no avail from the referee.
1: A little bit of a pick there going back for the icing.
0: So, no call in that situation. Instead, a faceoff coming up deep in San Jose ice. And Jeff Skinner's just going to take a big sigh here and get the win back, which he will. Great skater.
1: Yes, absolutely.
0: Face off to the left side of Nedeljkovic. Face off one. Now a penalty is coming up, and it looks like it's against Toronto. Little interference going on. So maybe the Jeff Skinner sales pitch worked a little bit there. And a penalty coming up here to Toronto for interference at 6:28 of the third. Going into the box, Dakota Joshua, the man who scored the first goal of the game. Maple Leafs fans don't like it. But the Sharks' second power play is going to step onto the ice.
1: The refs might have thought, well, maybe that was a pick earlier, and then all of a sudden, boom.
0: Boom, there it is. We've got a break in the action, and a big Sharks power play is coming up. It's 2-1 Toronto in the third period. Back to Scotiabank Arena in a moment on the Sharks Audio Network. 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Off the draw, power play hockey for the Sharks. Dakota Joshua in for interference at 6:28 of the third. 2-1 Toronto. Celebrini takes the blocked shot. Stick handles, goes back to Klingberg, left point. He moves to his right, slides to the left. Eklund on the top of the left circle. Backs away. There's no shooting lane. He walks into the circle. Looks for Celebrini. Puck deflected. Celebrini gets it back. Drops it off. Angle shot toward the net by Toffoli. And with Wenberg in front, that's a big save by Dennis Hildeby. And he hangs on.
1: I don't think he's seen it. It was a great screen. I think it just hit him because he's so big.
0: 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Copiers and printers for your office needs. Hildeby has been a big story at 6'7". And he has made some huge saves. That was a huge one on Toffoli. With Toffoli in front. As off the faceoff. Now Celebrini trying to get it, but nope. That was a false start. So Brad Kopacek, the linesman, will do it again. Wenberg against Lawton on this draw. Lawton wins it. McCabe clears it. And it's all the way down the ice. Minute 28 to go in the power play. Sharks down 2-1 in this game. This is a huge one for San Jose and the man advantage. Eklund tips to Celebrini, who circles back. Macklin gets up to speed, leads to Eklund, gets to the blue line, loses on the stick check on the zone entry, but Klingberg backskating has it and shoots in. It rims around the near side. Toffoli goes in deep to get it. Couldn't get it. McCabe grabs it and clears. Not much going here on this power play, so Nedeljkovic fires it all the way up to the Toronto blue line. Toffoli is going to drop it back. And now here's Klingberg dropping it back again, and Macklin Celebrini gives the attack. On the right, on the zone entry, goes over to Wenberg. Puts it off the right boards. Klingberg on the point. Dishes back to Wenberg. Wenberg tells him he's going to go down low. Celebrini back to Klingberg. Back to Celebrini near side. Toffoli's open on the left side as Celebrini skates back. Shoots toward the net. Wide. Little chase for it. Klingberg trying to get it. Couldn't do so. Wenberg positioning his stick and his skates to get control behind the net. Great job. Feeds it back to Celebrini. Cross ice. Wenberg back to Celebrini. One-time shot. That hit the stick of Lawton and went wide. Klingberg had it for a second, but Lawrence, good body win there. Backhands it all the way down. 15 seconds left on the power play. Maybe one more rush here, Owen.
1: Yeah, I'd like to see them reset as opposed to trying to force something through the seams.
0: Final seconds of the power play. Orloff moves in, goes to Skinner, gains the zone. It's off a stick. Penalty just about over as Smith gives to Skinner. Feeds it out in front. Off the stick of Celebrini. And it's cleared back out. Nyes able to push it to center. Knocked back the other way for Will Smith. Now to Skinner. Cross the line. Holds it. Shoots it right on goal. And a save from 35 feet out by the guy wearing number 35, Dennis Hildeby. So don't think Jeff Skinner doesn't want to score a goal in his hometown here. He fired that puck.
1: There's about seven Sharks that want to do that.
0: Yep. You got it. Who do they put out now? Gaudette, Reeves, and Goodrow step out. And their job is not only to eat up minutes, but to get something constructive done in the offensive zone.
1: And they're more capable of doing it, too.
0: To do that, you got to win the draw. Maple Leafs are the best faceoff team in the NHL. They've got Austin Matthews out there against Gaudette for the Sharks. Right side of Hildeby, and Matthews wins that draw. Maple Leafs try to clear. Oh, Gaudette had a chance to intercept it. He deflected it, but it went out of the zone. Headman back to Gaudette. Backhands on the left. Moving in, Goodrow. In front of the net for... They score! Barclay Goodrow centered that. Reeves had a stick down, but I think it went off the defense. Either way, the Sharks have tied the game 2-2. And how about constructive work by the fourth line?
1: That's what it is. It's just they go to work. It's nothing fancy about it. It's get the puck in the middle, kick it to the outside, drive the net, back of the net. Great work.
0: That is a big, big goal. The question is, did Reeves get it, or did it go off of Benoit, the defenseman? Reeves is excited. Goodrow centers it. And the Sharks' fourth line comes up with their biggest goal of the season thus far.
1: They deserve it. They've had a great night. They've worked hard every shift. They've been a presence out there.
0: Is there a challenge maybe coming here? Hang on a second, folks. Let's listen.
3: Toronto was challenging the play to see if it was offside prior to the goal.
0: Well, if they're challenging it, there's probably a good chance that they were just ahead of the play.
1: I don't know. I'm sitting right on the blue line here. I didn't think it was offside. But
0: I didn't think it was offside, but
1: I may be a
0: things
1: little,
0: happen pretty quickly.
1: I may be a little biased.
0: Well, they're taking a look at it right now. The linesman checking it out. Simone Benoit waiting with bated breath to see if this is an offside call because he was the man in front of the goal against Reeves. So as of right now, we don't have a goal yet on the board. So the score is still 2-1. Here comes the call.
4: After coach's challenge determined that the play was offside, we have no goal.
0: All right. So apparently there was an offside on the play. And unfortunately, what looked to be a very inspiring second goal by the fourth line is called back.
1: Well, that's a tricky one there because if you look here, Gaudette has control of the puck before he moves it. So even though he enters the zone backwards, he has full control of the puck.
0: I don't like this call at all.
1: No.
0: What is offside? What is goalie interference? It's redefined, it seems. So the Maple Leafs will be inspired by this. Here's Nylander breaking in. A penalty coming up. Delandria coming up and going one-on-one right there. And unfortunately, looks like it's going to be a penalty as Wah was moving in on that side. And Ty Delandria is going to have to take a sit in the sin bin. And it will be an interference or hooking call. We'll see here at 9:03. 2 minutes for hooking against Delandria. And so now another big penalty kill coming up for San Jose. Still 2-1 Toronto at 9:03 here.
1: So double whammy.
0: Yep.
1: You get a goal taken away, and then shortly after, you're trying to kill a penalty.
0: Off the faceoff now. Maple Leafs with a 2-1 lead. Look for more. Matthews in the third period feeds behind the net. There's Nylander backing away, returning to Matthews. Left corner, moves into the left circle. Drops it off for Nylander on the left half boards. Moves to the top of the circle, throws it back to the point, gets it back from Riley. Nylander on the left point, being influenced out by Wennberg. Sends it past his stick. Grabbed now by Matthews. Moves away there from Goodrow. Forced him to the outside. Riley gets the pass back to Matthews. Matthews shoots with Nyes in front, but the puck got padded wide and bounced all the way out. Minute 20 to go in the Delandria penalty. 10:15 remaining in the game. Maple Leafs 2, Sharks 1. Power play hockey for Toronto. Give and go. Matthews and Nyes moving in. Good defense there by Ferraro, knocking it away from Matthews, but Nylander recovers on the left boards. He's forced by Mukhamudulin to the outside, so he throws it back to the point. Riley cross ice. Matthews, saucer pass. Riley in the point. Shoots one with a man. Nyes in front. And I think that hit the goaltender and knocked away. Colin Graf picks up the rebound and skates out with speed. Moves to the middle of the ice. Pokes it to himself. Across the line. Tremendous penalty killing by Colin Graf as he pushed it forward and gets it deep. That's the kind of stuff that's going to earn you a lot more ice time.
1: Absolutely. Efforts like that.
0: That's one of the little details. It was key number three tonight. Here's Nyes down the left side across the Sharks line for Toronto. Spins away from Graf, throws it rink wide. Put back to the point. McCabe looks for Robertson, but it's through his stick. Matthews gets it back. Nick Robertson, backhand play to Matthews. Feeds it in front, off the stick of the defense. Taking it back, Nylander. It's Liljegren and Dickinson on this PK. Sent to the slot, Robertson the shot. That hit a body or a stick in front. Intercepted by Kurashev. And he backhands it out of the zone just barely. Sharks need a change here. They better hurry up. Is the penalty just about over? Celebrini jumping on now. Kurashev coming off. And now we've got Celebrini along with Delandrea out of the box and Eklund. But Delandrea goes off and Smith replaces him. Sharks need something. 8:43 to go in the third. They're very much alive in this game. But they're down 2-1. Sent down the ice by the Maple Leafs. Liljegren back to get it. The former Maple Leaf turns away from the forecheck, put a bad bounce, it's out in front, a chance for Lawrence, backhand pass, and what a defensive play by Macklin Celebrini, getting in the way because he backchecked. The Sharks able to poke it out to center ice. Good things happen after you make plays like that defensively, and the Maple Leafs will take over, and the Sharks will look to get the change. But Eklund, nice play to Smith, pokes it off the left boards, is bumped a bit by Stetcher, but he got it deep into the Maple Leafs zone. Nice jump in by Klingberg to steal it. Centering feed off the stick of the Maple Leafs defense. And Orloff back at center ice has it for the Sharks. Along with Klingberg's help, they get it forward. But Toronto will take over with 7:55 left on the clock in the third period of what's turned into a pretty intense matchup. Toronto 2, San Jose 1. Benoit still breathing a sigh of relief that that goal against was called back. He floats it forward, but it's off the stick of Nedeljkovic on the dump in and it goes out of play. So we get the whistle, and we have a change of players coming out of the ice in just a second, and we've got a break in the action here in Toronto. Our broadcast is coming to you from Scotiabank Arena. 7:41 to play in the third. Toronto 2, San Jose 1. This is the San Jose Sharks Audio Network. 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Our next broadcast will be on Saturday. We'll be in Pittsburgh. The Sharks against the Penguins. An 11:30 a.m. brunch with the Sharks. And an afternoon game. 2-1 Maple Leafs here. Off the faceoff. Sharks win it in their own zone and move it out. Delandrea up to the blue line. Bodied up by Henry Thrun, but he shoots one in. Hildeby in goal to our right. Played it around the boards, and the Leafs able to clear it back down. Short of icing. So Orloff, who has his first goal of the season and as a Shark, goes back to get it for San Jose. Watched by Tavares as he moves out to the red line. Kind of fan of the puck. Tavares forced that. Maple Leafs take over. But now, will Toronto turn it over? Nope. Robertson gets back and just gets to it. A head man for Tavares on the left. He's across the San Jose line. Spins against the defense. Gets the backhander away. And that is a disciplined stick save there by Nedeljkovic. Sharks break back the other way. Eklund down the right with Goodrow out there. Eklund with the puck. Throwing it across the ice. Nobody was home in front of the net. Too bad, as Goodrow was a little bit deep on that play. So it's cleared by Toronto. McCabe gets it down the ice. That'll be short of icing, so it's Ferraro back to get it. Spins it around and Domi lost the puck there. I thought he was going to keep it in, but it pokes out to center ice, and the Sharks take over. Mukko Madulin to the red line. Fires in. Hildeby in net to our right. Makes the stick stop. Drives it around, but it hit the stick of Gaudette and kind of popped down in the corner, so the Sharks can go into forecheck. Ferraro pinched in from the point to keep it in play. Now it's Gaudette hammering Benoit up against the boards, but Benoit, nice job, worked it free with his skate, and the Maple Leafs at least able to clear it out before the Sharks rush back to get it. Ferraro in trouble, knocked down by Matthews, fed in front of the goal, off the skate of Mukko Madulin, and the Sharks got a major break there, but they can't get it out of the zone just yet. Toronto's going to get it. Matthews near side. The captain of the Maple Leafs stops, loses on the check to Reeves. Taken back by the Sharks, they can't clear it out. Now Mukko Madulin recovers the bouncer and moves behind his net, and the Sharks desperately need a change here, so Mukko Madulin will stay behind his goal and wait for the fresh skaters to come on. Celebrini's on the ice. Kurashev, Liljegren on the ice. Will Smith too. Liljegren at center, tried to dump it in, but it goes out of play. So we'll have a faceoff in the neutral zone with 5.5 to go. Third period. We've got a break in the action. Tonight's game is coming to you from Scotiabank Arena in Toronto. The score, the Maple Leafs 2, the Sharks 1. This is the San Jose Sharks Audio Network. 5 minutes, 34 seconds to go in the third period. It's officially nail-biting time here in Toronto. Maple Leafs lead the Sharks by the score of 2-1. San Jose has had a goal taken away because of an offside call that neither Owen Nolan nor I agreed with, and also a missed penalty shot in the first period. It's been a goaltender's duel between Alex Nedeljkovic of the Sharks and Dennis Hildeby of Toronto. Both have been excellent. And right now, a big face-off at center. Celebrini beats Watt of the draw. And Klingberg banks it forward. Knocked ahead by Smith. Batted back the other way by McCabe. And the Maple Leafs slip in. It's Watt, Nylander, and Joshua moving into the Sharks zone. But San Jose picks up. They smartly put it off the boards. Not quite out. Dumped in on goal there by Nylander. And it's turned aside by Nedeljkovic from long distance. You have to stay alert in this game. Here come the Sharks out of the zone. Smith looks to his left, gives to Kurashev. Skates up the middle, back for Smith. Cross the line to Celebrini. Shoots one right on. Great save from the left circle by Hildeby. Smith sends it out. Kurashev turns, throws it in the direction of Celebrini. It's off the corner boards and Macklin has it. Moves up the wing, got it back to Klingberg. Klingberg keeps it in, sends it across the rink. Here comes Orlov, gives it over to Celebrini. Left wing side, he waits, he shoots. Kick save made by a challenging Hildeby. Celebrini got the rebound back. Orlov returns to Celebrini. Backhands toward the front of the net. Tipped just wide by Kurashev. Rebound bounced off the boards by McCabe, and that went off the glass up in the air and went over the glass and out of play. But it will not be a delay of game over glass penalty because it did hit something on the way out.
1: Some good pressure there. Some good looks. The goalie's making some saves. It's just... I know it can be frustrating at times, but keep getting the puck to the net. And eventually, something's got to bounce in here.
0: John Tavares is out to take the faceoff against Alex Wennberg. Wennberg, Toffoli, and Graff now put together here in the latter half of the game. And a nice faceoff win there for Tavares. Maple Leafs able to push it out. Dickinson has trouble with it, but Wennberg came back to help out. Yet the Maple Leafs recover. Lawton moving in. Centering play, there's Wennberg. Great defensive detail right there to block that play to the slot. Dickinson flings it around. He got bodied up, but Wennberg holds it. Moves away from the forecheck of Yarncroke. Patiently hanging onto it. Double team behind the net. Wennberg still protecting the puck. Turns, pokes it to the far corner, and lifted it out. That's just masterful defensive hockey there for Alex Wennberg as Toffoli picks up his pass on the right wing and shoots into the Toronto zone. Hildeby played the puck over to the front. The former Shark, in his first game as a Maple Leaf tonight against his former team or for against any team, pushed it out of the zone. Maple Leafs dump in, and Coach Craig Berube making line changes, and the Sharks are about to follow suit. Sam Dickinson, Toronto native, one of six on the Sharks roster, feeds it ahead to Celebrini, looks on the right. Kurashev had to stop at the blue line, otherwise he would have been offside, so he couldn't handle the puck. Maple Leafs come back the other way. Good defense by Liljegren steals it. Got it ahead to Celebrini. Lead for Smith. Down the right. Cross the line. Tees up. Tried to get the shot away. Benoit blocked it. Fed across the rink to Smith. Behind the back pass. Liljegren. The drive. The save. Where is it? He turns around, spins, and grabs it with his glove behind his back to stop that puck. What an amazing save.
1: I don't even know if I do it justice trying to describe what just happened.
0: I can't believe he did that. It was off of him. It was behind, he reached behind his back sensing that the puck was there on his back, and he grabbed it with his glove hand. That's one of the biggest saves of the year.
1: But not only does he swing his arm blindly behind his back, he puts it right in the webbing of the glove.
0: Unbelievable. Now the fans are enjoying that here in Toronto as they get up on their feet to cheer their goaltender, Dennis Hildeby. And the Sharks just go right back to work. They have to. Down 2-1, Liljegren cross ice. Gets it back near side. Feeds it over to Skinner, who kind of fanned on the puck. It's loose in the corner. Delandria just buying some time here, waiting for some help. Graf gets in there. Skinner also involved. Liljegren indeed. And now it's worked loose by Orlov to Graf. Throws it toward the net. Taken behind the goal by Delandria. He's got the puck. Skates to the corner. Back to Orlov on the point. He stops it. Reverses it behind the goal line. Skinner was taken down there. Play continues. Delandria reverses the puck again, and Orlov comes in from the point. He blocks it with his skate. He's checked by Yarncroak. They fight for it. 2:40 to go. Third period, and Nedeljkovic is starting to look at the bench to see if he's going to have to get off. Now it's fed in front of the goal. Can the Sharks get it? Graf couldn't control it. Riley steals it, and the Maple Leafs break out. Liljegren is getting back against Lawton. Good defense by Liljegren. Knocks it away. And now with 2:20 to play, I think the goaltender is on his way off in a second. Celebrini's out there. Lead pass on the left. Taking it in, Eklund. Left corner. Shoots one toward the goal. Save made. Rebound in front of the net. Celebrini couldn't get it. Fired down the ice by Joshua. Wide. And that should be icing. Nope. They said it was off a stick. 2:04 to play. Third period. Extra attacker on for San Jose. Maple Leafs 2, Sharks 1. Here comes Celebrini. Lead for Smith at the blue line. Gains the zone. Dropped it back to Klingberg. The former Leaf holds onto it. Return for Smith. Right wing half board. Down to Celebrini. Tips to Eklund. Moves behind the net. Backhands off the left boards, and Toffoli is there. Back to the point. Klingberg. Near side feet. Celebrini stops it. Shoots it. High and wide. A chase for it. Can Klingberg keep it in? He does. Can Smith get it? No. But Klingberg keeps it in again. To Celebrini. To Eklund. Off his skate. In front. Wenberg stealing the puck. Moves it back to Celebrini near side. Now back to the point. Minute and a half to go. Here's the shot. Score!
1: It's in.
0: John Klingberg puts it up in the air, and the Sharks tie the game. They finally figure out how to get one past Hildeby with a minute 25 to go. And a former Maple Leaf gets the job done. It's 2-2.
1: They finally got one on net that he didn't get a chance to see. Great screen in front. Lots of bodies there. Picks the corner.
0: Oh boy, that is a big, big goal for John Klingberg. Fifth goal of the season. He already had an assist in this game with the score 2-0 Maple Leafs. And now he has a goal and an assist against his former team. Nedeljkovic gets back in goal. What perseverance by the Sharks. And again, Wenberg involved in that play really helped.
1: Great hustle, great compete. I mean, every loose puck that was out there, the Sharks were winning it, making sure that that puck stayed in zone. And finally, an opportunity to get a shot on that happened after about 7 or 8 battles along the boards, and they got rewarded for it.
0: Well, John Klingberg gets credit for his fifth goal of the season. We'll get the official call on it in just a moment. Face-off 1 by the Sharks. After they iced it, by the way. Graf takes a drop from Delandria. Moves down the right, across the line. He's got Delandria. He holds it. He tried to slide it back to him, but that's good defensive coverage by Morgan Riley. He loses on the check to Delandria with a minute remaining in regulation. The Sharks have to stay focused for one more minute, and they'll have a point in the standings. It's back up to the Sharks' blue line. Oh, no. Poked away. One of the Sharks fell down at the near side boards, but it's poked ahead. That was Kurashev who went down, losing an edge. Maple Leafs do get it back. 40 seconds left in regulation. 2-2 the score. McCabe throws to the Sharks line. Knocked the other way by San Jose's Mukko Madulin. It's down the right wing. It's well short of icing. Wenberg is out there with Celebrini and Gaudette. They throw it around. Orlov's back skating. He's got the rolling puck. Knocked it forward to Celebrini. Feeds it on the right for Wenberg, but it's broken up at the blue line by McCabe. So Celebrini dropped it back. Klingberg cross ice. Orlov slaps it in. 18 seconds left. Regulation time. Celebrini in forechecking, trying to get it. Maple Leafs managed to clear. Oh no, Klingberg can't get it. He's going to have to poke it back. Gets it away from the goaltender. And wow, Nedeljkovic and Klingberg combined to keep it away from the Maple Leafs. And that is going to do it. Maybe, well, hold on. There's an icing call against the Sharks. The horn sounds. They're going to look at the clock to see how much time is left. And the Maple Leafs maybe will get a faceoff here.
1: It may be less than a second, so I don't know if that's the case. They're not going to get much of an opportunity here.
0: Well, referee, nope. Referee Francis Chiron is saying, nope, regulation time is over. So they wanted to make sure.
1: Yep.
0: And they made sure that time had elapsed. Now both teams get a point in the standings, but for the second consecutive visit to Toronto, San Jose down in the game, fought back and forced overtime. Last year in their only visit, they were down 2-0 in the game, as they were tonight. They won in the shootout. So, can history repeat itself?
1: Why not?
0: Why not? An overtime win would be nice.
1: Yes, absolutely. But
0: by the way, the official word on that goal is Klingberg's fifth from Celebrini and Gaudette.
1: I'm glad they managed to get at least 1 point to this point, because they stuck with the game plan the whole game. They worked hard. They deserve a win here. The compete level was there from the start of the game, and that's what's going to move them forward throughout the rest of the season, is competing like this each and every night.
0: Well, the Sharks outshot the Maple Leafs 11-5 in the third period. Totals for the game right now, 30-30. Now, the Sharks have been outshot 12 straight games. Now, some of that is, well, are they quality shots?
1: Certainly.
0: Are they not? You can go into that analytic, but it's not something that they really want to see happen.
1: Right. Well, if you're putting up 30 shots a game,
0: then it's okay.
1: Then you are spending some time in the other team's zone. So.
0: Yeah, last game against Philly, they only had 18.
1: Yeah, so not that's enough. An issue, right?
0: But this has been much better.
1: Yeah.
0: This is much closer to the Carolina game than it was to the Philly game. You got to credit the Maple Leafs. They played hard, too.
1: Their goalie has played tremendous. I mean, he has made some quality saves. The Sharks should have, realistically, 3 or 4 goals. And he has just made some brilliant saves.
0: That glove save behind the back was something else.
1: Yeah. That was Circus du Soleil some kind of stuff.
0: That's a good way to put it. Well, we've got overtime coming up. And the San Jose Sharks in overtime this year have a record of 3-0 on the road, 6-2-1 overall. That includes 3 wins in overtime on the road. It also includes a little bit more at home. Off the faceoff, 3-on-3. Leafs start out with Matthews, McCabe, and Nylander. The Sharks start out with Celebrini, Wenberg, and Klingberg. Here comes Toronto with the puck. They're going to move deliberately out. Morgan Rielly will pick up speed through the neutral zone. Throw it on the left to Matthews. Crisscross with him. Matthews moving in. Celebrini staying with him, forcing him to the outside. And Matthews calmly goes back to center ice and regroups. Overtime underway. Here's Nylander across the Sharks line. Dangerous. Gets it over to Matthews. Matthews has a goal on the power play today. Feeds it over to Nylander. Nylander is magical in these tense sessions. He skates back to his own blue line, back skates away from Celebrini. And now it's Tavares on the ice getting the pass. Tavares with speed down the left. Celebrini chasing him. Tavares walks over to the left wing board. Celebrini wisely let him go. And Klingberg forced it out of the zone. Sharks need a change. They hurry quickly. Ferraro's out there. Sent in by Toronto. Icing against the Maple Leafs. This is a big moment. The Sharks can get the guys out that they want. Maple Leafs have to stay on the ice. They've got McCabe, Nyes, and Tavares out there. Not too tired. They made a little bit of a change there.
1: Well, I got to believe the Leafs are happy with that icing, because if it wasn't icing, it was a turnover in Sharks' possession. So now they're chasing, trying to get the puck back. At least 50-50 draw here.
0: Maple Leafs this season are 4-4 in games decided in overtime and shootouts. Off the draw in the Maple Leafs zone. Celebrini poked to the boards. He's fighting for it. 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Back by Celebrini. Cross ice feed. Here's Will Smith. Shooting it. It's blocked. A chase for it at center ice. Ferraro's on it. Ferraro, Smith, and Celebrini on the ice surface for San Jose. Here comes Celebrini through center. Stick handles to his left. Gains the zone. Protects the puck on Nyes. Backhands over now to Ferraro. Ferraro walks down low into the right corner, now circles back to the point, hands off to Will Smith, who takes it to the middle. Smith stops, spins, back to Celebrini, back to Smith. He took the pass, but he's checked immediately by McCabe, couldn't get the trigger pulled, and the Leafs will come away with it. Smith had better get back. Here comes McCabe to center, but the Maple Leafs need a change, and so McCabe will circle back and hand off to William Nylander, who's back on the ice. Remember, this is like the second period, a longer change for you in overtime, so it's tougher. Sharks keep those guys out there. Here comes Austin Matthews moving in, twisting, loses on the check to Eklund, recovers, feeds it over to Nylander. Nylander cuts back behind the net, puts on the brakes. He thought about coming out to the short side.
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1: The effort. Love it. Find a way to win. Excellent job. They deserve it. They really do. They worked hard all game. They just weren't getting the results during regular time, and they found a way to win in overtime.
2: Time of that goal, 2:49, and it's one that we're going to remember. Alex Winberg, the game winner, San Jose 3 and Toronto 2. Let that sink in for a second. Because you think about all six of those Toronto players. Hold on. Uh-oh. Is there going to be a challenge here?
1: I know there was a...
2: Let's hear it.
3: The previous play is under review to see if the play was offside prior to the goal.
2: Oh, no. Not this.
1: So I looked to see if there was going to be an offside, and I thought it was close, but I kept my mouth shut. So I'm hoping this is not.
2: Will this be the second goal called back for offside? The first one shouldn't have been called back.
1: I agree on that. This one, I was watching it, and it is close.
2: Well, the Sharks had the zone entry. Wenberg was moving in. The question is, was the skate up or not? Oh, it's so
3: After
2: close.
3: After reviewing the play, it was determined that the play was onside. We have a good goal.
2: Wow, how close was that? It was within a half an inch, maybe,
1: yeah,
2: of being offside.
1: Wow.
2: And the Sharks have a huge victory here today, but it didn't come without some drama.
1: I'm not lying. I was watching that 2-on-1 for the offside, and I thought, ooh, that was close, but they never called it, so I assumed it was good.
2: Sharks had two shots on goal. The Maple Leafs had none in overtime. Final totals, 32 for San Jose and 30 for the Maple Leafs, ending a 12-game streak of being outshot by the opponent. A big win for the Sharks. 3-2 the final. We'll be back after this on the Sharks Audio Network.
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2: A lot of ups and downs and peaks and valleys, and the San Jose Sharks come up with a big peak at the end. A goal by Alex Winberg at 2:49 of overtime gives the San Jose Sharks a dramatic come-from-behind victory. Down 2-0, they beat the Maple Leafs in Toronto by the score of 3-2. I'm Dan Rusinowski along with Owen Nolan. One note related to that. It's the fourth time in history that the Sharks have won at Toronto after trailing after two, which is tied for the second most versus any team on the road. They have five such wins at Vancouver, but Buffalo is the only team that has more wins like that and come from behind fashion than the Sharks have since San Jose's been in the league. They've got seven. But let me tell you something. This is a major, major scenario for the San Jose Sharks tonight as they win 3-2. I think that Mario Ferraro might be ready for us inside the Sharks dressing room. Mario, you down there?
4: Yep, I'm here.
2: Mario, what does this mean to your team?
4: It's huge. It's big turnaround from last game. It was good that we stuck with it. I thought we were playing really good in the first 10 minutes of the first period. They had some good pushback, and I just liked how we kept battling, and even through that disallowed goal, the offside goal in the third that tied it up, we kept playing, we got one, and we found a way. So it's big, but now we got to keep it going.
2: Well, one thing that was definitely happening, young teams with a lot of young players.

0: tend to try to change things a little bit. Owen Nolan, who's right next to me, saw that, and he said, you just got to stick with the game plan. And it looked like that fourth line, that Gaudette, Reeves, and Goodrow line, and players like yourself and people like Alex Wenberg, who got the game winner, got everybody back to where you should be and back to the game plan. Was that pretty accurate?
1: Yeah, I mean, everybody knows in the room the way we need to play. And, you know, at times we're obviously, you know, you're not going to play 60 perfect minutes, you know, but we want to try and get as close to that as possible. And, you know, our fourth line there, that Revo line, Goody and Gods and, you know, whoever's stepping in at times, a different centerman at times, like Ostie or Chucky or whatever, they've always played the right way. You know, they're to a T, our identity, and, you know, that's why they've been in this league a long time, and they're leaders, and, you know, we look up to that, and that gave us some energy tonight for sure, even though it didn't count. It was a big goal to keep us on our toes.
2: Hey, it's Owen upstairs. I totally agree with what you're saying. It is tough to play a perfect game, yet I'm yet to see a perfect game be played. You guys came out tremendous, worked hard. They had a little pushback, like you said. You guys didn't panic when you were down a goal. You continued to stay with the system, get pucks to the net. Sometimes you got to tip your hat to the other goalie. He made some tremendous saves. You guys could have easily had three or four more goals there. But you stayed with it right to the end of the game, found a way to win, and great effort from all of you guys.
1: Thank you. Thanks, Owen. I appreciate that. Yeah, it was definitely a good effort, but you know, now we got to find a way to string a few together. It's something we've struggled to do, so hopefully we'll get a couple more.
0: Well, that's the next step. You get Sidney Crosby and the Pittsburgh Penguins at the end of this road trip. What can you say about the defensive capabilities of Macklin Celebrini as a 19-year-old, because he made some great defensive plays today?
1: Yeah, you know, he's a 200-foot player. You know, it's obviously he's got a lot of talent offensively. We see it in his production. You can see it already. You saw it last year. But what impresses me most is the way he competes and the way he earns that the puck back on his stick. You know, he's not looking for other guys to go get it for him. You know, he gets in there, he gets his nose dirty, and he wins puck battles. And, you know, that's something that he's going to keep him a successful player in this league for a long time, and you know, that's why he's going to be a leader in the Sharks organization for a long time, and that's a good mindset, good trait to have.
0: How was it working with Mooka Madulin tonight?
1: Great. You know, I love playing with Shaq. You know, he's a big body, big stick, and you know, he just does the little things right. And obviously, you know, it's tough when we haven't played together the full year, but I feel like we've done well when we are together, and hopefully we could build more and more chemistry moving forward.
0: Final question, and that is just the emotion of this win, the fact that so many guys, yourself probably included, had so many family members and friends in the stands to watch another comeback from being down 2-0 in Toronto. You guys did that last year and won in the shootout in the only visit here, and now you do it again and win it in overtime. But what emotionally does that do for you guys?
1: Yeah, you know, I love it. You know, I love playing in front of my family and my friends. You know, it reminds me where I came from and growing up here. I know I didn't grow up in the city, but just north of it. And you know, it means a lot to me that you know, we get this win and in front of family. And you know, I appreciate the guys in this room battling hard today. I'm definitely grateful. I can't wait to celebrate and go say hello to some family and rub it in if I see any Maple Leaf jerseys out there.
0: Well, make sure you do all of that right now. Great job tonight, Mario. You're doing a wonderful bit of work here this season, and we appreciate you joining us.
1: Yeah, thank you. I appreciate you having me.
0: That is Mario Ferraro of the victorious San Jose Sharks, who win in overtime 3-2 over the Toronto Maple Leafs at Scotiabank Arena. We will continue with our Sharks Extra program and our instant replay coming up next on the San Jose Sharks Audio Network.
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0: It's time for the Sharks instant replay of a massively exciting, very fulfilling victory over the Toronto Maple Leafs. Final score in overtime, the San Jose Sharks 3 and the Toronto Maple Leafs 2. A crowd of 18,674 fans screaming on their top of their lungs were at Scotiabank Arena expecting a Maple Leafs continuation of a great streak that saw them go 4-0-1 in their previous five games and 6-2-2 in their previous 10. But the San Jose Sharks, coming off a disappointing effort in Philadelphia, just wanted to get back to the consistency that they showed in the game against Carolina on this trip. And for the most part, for much of this game, they actually accomplished that and so much more. But here is how it all happened tonight. It began with several outstanding shifts by all four lines and all three sets of defensemen. The Sharks in the offensive zone, trading opportunities with the Maple Leafs. Alex Nedeljkovic, excellent in net. Dennis Hildeby, equally outstanding for Toronto. But then, it was an opportunity at 11:46 that Port Perry, Ontario native Ty Dellandrea only could dream of. his first career penalty shot opportunity in his hometown, and it happened in the first period. Here comes Ty Dellandrea in his hometown, moving in, and he stick handles. He waits, he shoots, save made by Hildeby. Hildeby didn't give him anything.
2: I'm not sure he could have.
0: Not a thing. Didn't get a thing there. Hildeby, 6'7", a behemoth in goal, was just really spectacular, turning his body into shapes that we didn't even understand at certain parts of the game. At that point, it was still nothing-nothing, but Ty Dellandrea just kept on going, and so did the Sharks. The problem is the Maple Leafs were going too. At 14:33 of period number one, it would be 1-0 Toronto. Rebound, Nylander gets it back from Joshua. He's on the left side of the ice now. He spins away from Dickinson, creates some room for himself. Nylander puts on the brakes behind the net, feeds near side shot, tip, score! McCabe took the shot, Dakota Joshua right in front of the net. Looks like he got a piece of it, and it's 1-0 Toronto at 14:33 of the first. That was a great goal by Joshua, getting his stick loose. McCabe and Nylander assisting on that. His fifth goal of the season for Dakota Joshua. And at 14:33 of the first period, it was 1-0 Toronto. Shots were 11 apiece in the first period. But in the second, Toronto would outshoot the Sharks 14-8. And almost at the same time, at 14:32, the Maple Leafs were on the power play. And a man who you expect to score a lot of power play goals, Austin Matthews, would make it 2-0 Toronto. Moves it back to the point. There's Riley skating to his left. Flips Nylander. Right back to Riley. Watched by Dellandrea. Riley moves away from him. Throws it over to the left wing sideboards. And now it's Nylander across the ice. They score! Austin Matthews gets his second power play goal of the season on a brilliant feed through a seam by Nylander. And the Maple Leafs are on top 2-0. That was at 14:32 of the second period. Austin Matthews, his 13th goal of the season. Amazingly enough, the Leafs have struggled on the power play all year. Who knows, maybe this goal will wake them up after this game tonight. His second power play goal of the season from Nylander and Riley, and it was 2-0 Toronto, and things were starting to look a little bit bleak from the San Jose Sharks' point of view. But when things are bleak, sometimes some of the unlikely heroes start to step forward. And Dmitry Orlov, who led the National Hockey League in scoring with 16 assists among players that did not yet have a goal this season, would totally take himself off of that stat sheet at 15:31 of the second period. Play off the left boards. Wenberg gathers it, moves down the left wing, crosses the line, fakes the drop, moves back behind the net, stick handles to the corner, sends back to Klingberg on the point. He's got time. He slides to Orlov, who shoots. He scores! Dmitry Orlov gets his first goal of the season. The last time that he scored was 39 games ago. The last time he scored on the road was in Los Angeles in March. And that was 20 road games ago. And the San Jose Sharks are on the board with a big one from Dmitry Orlov. Oh, what a huge one. Orlov with a big grin on his face back on the bench, making it a 2-1 game at 15:31 of the second period. His first as a Shark, Klingberg and Wenberg assisting on the play. The start of a very productive second half of the game for Alex Wenberg and for John Klingberg. That made the score 2-1 in favor of Toronto. Now, in the third period, the Sharks kept pressing. They took Owen Nolan's advice and said, we're going to stay with this system. We're going to keep doing what we've been doing. We're going to stick with the game plan. And they kept getting chances. One of them, they thought, went in with the fourth line on the ice. Maple Leafs try to clear. Oh, Gaudette had a chance to intercept it. He deflected it, but it went out of the zone. Headman back to Gaudette. Backhands on the left. Moving in, Goodrow. In front of the net. They score! Barclay Goodrow centered that. Reeves had a stick down, but I think it went off the defense. Either way, the Sharks have tied the game 2-2. And how about constructive work by the fourth line? It was constructive, but unfortunately, the Maple Leafs challenged that on an offside call. Both you and I, Owen, thought that the play was good because Gaudette had control of the puck when he entered the zone, even though his skates did come in first when he bobbled it for a second. But he had control. Normally, they allow that to stand. This time they called it back, and so the fourth line didn't get credit for it, but they deserve a lot of credit for what they did tonight.
2: Absolutely, and on that play, like if you enter the zone backwards, even though if you have control, it's not offside. So I don't understand how he has full control of the puck in the zone and moves the puck to the outside, how it's offside. Going to have to take a look at that again and really figure out what went on.
0: Yeah, we're going to have to figure that one out. But the score remained 2-1 in favor of Toronto after that challenge was successful by the Maple Leafs. Now, the Sharks kept pressing, and as I said, they outshot Toronto 11-5 in the third period. But Dennis Hildeby, who had a shutout in his last game against Tampa Bay for the first time he's done that in an NHL game, used that 6'7", 231-pound size to his best advantage a number of times tonight, and yet it was his athletic ability that allowed him to make one of the more incredible saves that we've witnessed all year. Got it ahead to Celebrini. Lead for Smith. Down the right. Cross the line. Tees up. Tried to get the shot away. Benoit blocked it. Fed across the rink to Smith. Behind the back pass. Liljegren. The drive. The save. Where is it? He turns around, spins, and grabs it with his glove behind his back to stop that puck. What an amazing save. I've never seen anything like that.
2: Yeah, I mean, I still don't even know how to describe it to people. It's like just facing forward. The puck is behind you. You have no idea where it is. And you just swing your arm behind you and catch it dead middle of your glove.
0: Well, the Sharks just kept on pressing. They didn't let it get them down, as they didn't let Delandria's unsuccessful penalty shot in the first period get them down. And they would continue. And with a minute and 25 seconds to go, with the extra attacker on the ice and Nedeljkovic, the goaltender, on the bench, it would be time for former Maple Leaf John Klingberg to come through. Moves it back to Celebrini near side. Now back to the point. Minute and a half to go. Here's the shot. Score!
2: It's in.
0: John Klingberg puts it up in the air, and the Sharks tie the game. They finally figure out how to get one past Hildeby with a minute 25 to go. And a former Maple Leaf gets the job done. What a goal. Klingberg, his fifth and his second point of the game, tying it 2-2. Celebrini and Gaudette getting the assist, so Gaudette had the play taken away from him. He assists on the tying goal, and there's Macklin Celebrini, as always, in the thick of things to force OT. Now in OT, the Sharks kept on pressing. They outshot the Maple Leafs 2-0, but the game-winning play was not without drama, although we didn't know it at the very beginning. Sharks have three forwards on the ice. Here's Matthews across the line. Loses on the check to Wennberg. Ferraro takes off. The lead for Wennberg. 2-on-1 developing. Wennberg moving in with Eklund. Back to Eklund. A shot. Save. Rebound. Score! Alex Wennberg gets the winner for the Sharks in overtime. Half the team goes to Wennberg. Half the team goes to Nedeljkovic. A huge win for the Sharks in Toronto. Wow, what a moment that was. But hold on a minute, folks, because they review every goal in OT at the NHL Situation Room. And they called everybody back out for a second and said, we're checking for offside. So the drama was, were the Sharks going to get a second goal taken away, this one in overtime, and would play continue? But the referee's decision was basic. So
4: after reviewing the play, it was determined that the play was onside. We have a good goal.
0: Wow, how close was that? It was within a half an inch, maybe.
2: Yeah.
0: It was. And the Sharks were onside. They win the game in overtime 3-2. Second consecutive time, the Sharks have come to Toronto, fallen behind 2-0, and come back to win. And Alex Wennberg, 3 points, a career best as a Shark, seventh goal of the season from William Eklund. What a win.
2: He stood out for sure. The effort along the wall, puck protection, he just contributed in every way.
0: San Jose's record now is 15-14-3. They have 33 points on the campaign. The Toronto Maple Leafs will get 1 point, but they lose in overtime. The Leafs are now 14-11-5. They have 33 points on the year, so both the Sharks and the Maple Leafs even in terms of the points in the overall standings in the National Hockey League. As far as the playoffs are concerned, at the moment, the Sharks move into the top wild card spot with 33 points. They're 3 points behind L.A. for third place in the division. They're 1 point ahead of Chicago and Edmonton and 2 points ahead of Utah as we speak. It's a big night in Toronto. The Sharks win 3-2 in overtime against the Maple Leafs. That is our Sharks Instant Replay. This has been a presentation of the San Jose Sharks Audio Network.
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0: The final score in Toronto, the San Jose Sharks 3, the Toronto Maple Leafs 2 in overtime. Alex Wennberg, the game-winning goal to 2:49 of OT, his seventh of a season, adding 2 assists to an astounding Sharks comeback in which San Jose down 2-0, never quit, never stopped working, and found a way to get it done. It's time now for our three stars. Here's Owen.
2: Three stars tonight. The third star, Dennis Hildeby. He was tremendous in that for Toronto. He really did make some key saves. The Sharks should have had a few more goals. Great effort by him. And in the second star, Alex Nedeljkovic, also stellar in the net. He kept the Sharks in it, even though they were down a couple goals. He made some key saves. They let the Sharks stay around long enough to create the comeback. Great effort by him. And our first star is going to be Alex Wennberg. One goal, two assists. First time for him for a three-point game. Tremendous effort. It was not just about the points. It was his effort in the corners, puck protection, making plays. Just a fine effort all around.
0: That sure was. Alex Wennberg, the number one star of the game. And also taking a look at his totals, he won a couple of key draws, although he lost more faceoffs than he won. The Maple Leafs are the best faceoff team in the NHL, but his defensive play, everything else, was just extraordinary, along with his three-point performance. As Owen said, the best he's ever had as a member of the Sharks. We'd like to thank everybody for tuning into our broadcast tonight and remind you that any time that the Sharks are on the ice, we're right here on the air, giving you all of the exciting play-by-play coverage. Our statistician for tonight's game was Herman Solomon. The on-site engineer for our broadcast is the great Paul Gatt, and our director of engineering at home is Brian Welsh, back in the studios at SAP Center. For Owen Nolan, I'm Dan Rusinowski, reminding you of the final score of tonight's game. In overtime, in dramatic fashion, an Alex Wennberg goal gives the San Jose Sharks a 3-2 win in Toronto against the Toronto Maple Leafs. 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Until then, thanks a lot for being with us tonight, and so long from Toronto.
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3: The search for consistency is something that every National Hockey League team goes through during the course of a regular season. But for young teams like the San Jose Sharks, there are more peaks and valleys than some other clubs. The Sharks had a big peak against the Carolina Hurricanes with a 4-1 win, but then they had another valley against the Philadelphia Flyers just a couple of nights ago. Meanwhile, the Toronto Maple Leafs are pretty hot over their last four games with points in each of them, and they're coming off a shutout, the very first one, for young Dennis Hildeby, who will be in net again against San Jose. Alex Nedeljkovic gets the Sharks a start, and he will be in goal and have the pressure on him in the belly of the beast at Scotiabank Arena. The Sharks and the Maple Leafs on the air now on the San Jose Sharks Audio Network.
0: It's time to feel the teal. This is San Jose Sharks hockey. 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
3: From Scotiabank Arena in Toronto, the San Jose Sharks road trip continues, looking for more valleys and getting rid of them and getting more peaks in their game. It's the Sharks and the Toronto Maple Leafs for the first of two meetings on the season. I'm Dan Rusinowski, along with former Sharks captain Owen Nolan, who joins us for the broadcast on this portion of the road trip. And wouldn't you know, we come to a place where you've got a lot of experience in playing in front of a passionate fan base, and you also know what it's like to be an opponent in this building.
4: Well, this is definitely a hotbed for hockey, and I'm excited to see tonight's game. I want to see how they respond after coming off the loss from Philadelphia. Like I said, there's been ups and downs, and we're looking for more consistency out of the team, and hopefully they can get back on track tonight.
3: Well, it's one of the four C's that Coach Ryan Warshawski wants from his team in developing a real identity. And I don't know if you can explain the whole idea of a team identity and how it forms, because it seems like you have a general idea of what you want, but each year you have to develop it in a different way.
4: Absolutely. My playing days, I always remember the Chicago Blackhawks, and you knew for the first 10 minutes of that game, they were coming out hard, they were coming out heavy. They were going to be physical early, so you knew what to expect. That was the identity of their team. They might not have had the most skill in the league, but they were ready to work every single night. And the Sharks are looking for their identity. They're a young team. They're still filling each other out. You know, they've got skill, they've got speed, looking for that consistency. They'll find it, whatever it's going to be. They've just got to continue to keep learning.
3: Well, Macklin Celebrini certainly is getting a lot of attention in this portion of the road trip because, of course, Toronto is sort of the center of the universe when it comes to the sport of hockey. And so all talk inside the dressing room yesterday at practice on a gaggle of reporters surrounding the young man was about his potentiality for being on the Canadian Olympic team. And he was thinking more about this game than he was about that. But that's something he's going to have to get used to, too.
4: Absolutely. Well, he's a young superstar, and he's, you know, he's getting consideration, and he should. He's a tremendous hockey player, and it's not going to be surprising me if he's on that team.
3: Well, I talked to him yesterday about coming to Toronto and being here. He didn't grow up in Toronto. He is Canadian. He was born in Vancouver and spent a lot of time, obviously, in the Bay Area after his dad, Rick, moved to the Bay Area to join the Golden State Warriors organization. But as a Western Canadian by birth, I just wondered what it feels like to come here. And here's what he said.
5: It's pretty cool. I mean, anytime you get to play in a Canadian market, I think being from Canada, you get to appreciate it a little bit more.
3: Well, he does appreciate it, but there are six players on the Sharks roster, Owen, that were born and raised in the province of Ontario, and one of them is here for the very first time. That would be Sam Dickinson, the 19-year-old defenseman who is coming along as a player and still finding his way as a National Hockey League skater. And he talked about coming to Toronto and what it meant to him.
6: It's pretty cool, growing up here and, you know, just seeing what the Toronto Maple Leafs, are like, and the fans and everything like that. It's pretty cool, and I think everybody, you know, looks forward to their hometown game, but, you know, I think it might be a little different when you get to come home and play in Toronto.
3: Ty Dellandrea grew up about an hour from here in Port Perry, Ontario, and he still gets really jacked up whenever he sees the Maple Leafs logo on the other side of the ice.
7: Special, yeah. Every game I've played here has been a memorable one for sure. So never take it for granted, just soak it all in. It doesn't really get old for me, so. Special.
3: Well, it doesn't get old, and certainly it doesn't get old for the players that have been around for a long time. Owen, you started your career with the Quebec Nordiques, but you grew up in Thorold, not too far from Niagara Falls, and right in the belly of the beast here in Toronto. It must have been interesting for you to go to Maple Leaf Gardens for the first time.
4: Absolutely. It's, like you said, back in Quebec, it's your first opportunity to play in front of friends and family, and the excitement of Toronto, where it's the hub of hockey, and to have that opportunity to play in front of your friends and family, it's an experience you'll never forget.
3: But as you found out, when you played for the Maple Leafs, everybody knows everybody on the team. I mean, you know, you walk down the street and it could be anybody that could identify you.
4: Yes, it's a hockey hotbed. That's all they talk about here. I've got a story. I'm not going to get into that one, but you get recognized quite a bit walking down here. Like I said, it's Hockey Central here. They love their team, and they love the players.
3: You don't have to be from Toronto or have played for the Maple Leafs, however, to understand how special a game like this is and how important it is. And Adam Gaudette's from Boston, but he's somebody that knows a little bit about playing against the Maple Leafs. He played for the Ottawa Senators against them in the playoffs last year, and he says that he can certainly relate to the fact that the six players that are from Ontario with family and friends and all sorts of people in the stands tonight that know them so well, it's going to be a motivating thing for them.
8: Yeah, it's exciting for sure. Anytime you get to come home, it's a breath of fresh air, and you're around familiar settings, you're around familiar people, you get to see your family, and it definitely gives you a little jump in your step out there, and coming home to play, especially in a market like this, is always fun. Everybody's about their hockey here. Everybody's about the Leafs. So I'm sure these guys have a lot of not just family but buddies coming to the game, and that's going to give them a little extra juice. And, you know, obviously being hometown kids, you want to be the Leafs too.
3: Well, that's for sure, but Gaudette also understands there's another mission for San Jose, and that's finding more consistency, being more like the way they played against Carolina and less like the way they played against Philadelphia.
8: Yeah, it's a big bounce back, and we gotta come out and play a really good game and do the right things. And we just got to keep working on compiling those games up, and once we get into a rhythm and we really commit to playing the right way, we'll start stringing some games together and some wins.
3: That's exactly how Ty Dellandrea sees it, too.
7: Huge bounce-back game for us. Just bringing more consistency, you know. We got to do it every night, so we got to learn that. And right now we're learning it the hard way, so we got to bounce back. It's always how you respond. You know, you got to move on quick and respond well. So I think it'll be a good response from us tonight.
3: If they play to their identity, they're going to score more goals. But the Sharks have 1-4 in 3 of the last 4 games, losing 4-1 at Philadelphia on Tuesday. On the other side of the ice, the Maple Leafs are 4-0-1 in their last 5 games. They've outscored the opposition 19-5 in that situation, and they've allowed 2 goals or less in all 5 of the games, including the shutout win on Monday against the Tampa Bay Lightning, a 2-0 win for Dennis Hildeby, who picked up his first career shutout in that game. The Sharks are at 500, 14-14-3, 31 points, and they are still in the conversation as far as the playoffs are concerned in the Pacific Division and Western Conference. They are 1 point off of a wild card spot currently held by the Edmonton Oilers. Meanwhile, the Maple Leafs right now are 14-11-4, 32 points, and that sounds pretty good, but Toronto finds themselves in 13th place in the East. This Eastern Conference race is so tight, Owen. I think at the end of the season, you might see some really good teams out of the playoffs.
4: Well, it's still early. Those good teams know how to win and buckle down when it really counts. But right now, you want to sit in the position of the playoffs as long as you can. Hold those positions instead of, you know, the second half of the season starting, and then you got to feel like you're chasing teams. You want to sit comfortably in a playoff spot and just continue to build on that.
3: That's exactly where the Sharks want to be in the conversation as long as they possibly can, and then perhaps to earn a spot somewhere down the line. It's the Sharks and the Maple Leafs at Scotiabank Arena. Our program will continue in a moment on the San Jose Sharks Audio Network.
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3: Welcome back to Toronto, one of the great cathedrals of hockey, Scotiabank Arena. The Sharks and the Maple Leafs for the first time this year. Last season, the Sharks beat the Maple Leafs twice, but it took them the shootout to do it. And over the course of the last seven games against Toronto, the Sharks are only 2-4-1, both shootout wins. They also have a shootout loss in that seven-game span. And so you never know, we might see a little extra time in the game tonight. Our roster report is brought to you by Kaiser Permanente. Get care like a pro with Kaiser Permanente, official team physicians of the San Jose Sharks. Well, first things first, Owen, the Sharks are going to put Shakir Mukhamadulin back in the lineup and take out veteran Nick Leddy, and they changed the pairs around a little bit from the game against Philadelphia. John Klingberg is going to play with Dmitry Orlov. Mukhamadulin will play alongside Mario Ferraro on the right side of the D as a left shot. And then veteran Timothy Liljegren, the former Maple Leaf, will play alongside Sam Dickinson, the Toronto native, who at 19 is playing for his first time in the NHL in this situation. I think it's the idea there is to have balance.
4: Certainly, you know, you want the size, you want the defensive player with an offensive player. Try and find chemistry. I'm sure that's going to continue to get mixed until they find the right group to go with each other. But that's learning a young team. Guys growing together, learning.
3: Well, things are shaping up on the forward lines. They've stayed pretty much the same the last few games. Colin Graf looks really good on the left side with Macklin Celebrini and Will Smith. And William Eklund, Alexander Wenberg, and Tyler Toffoli seem to have a nice combo as well. Jeff Skinner gets back into action. He didn't play in the Philadelphia game, and he is going to be motivated tonight playing in his hometown in his 16th year in the NHL, looking to get his form back after being out with an injury for a while. He'll play alongside Ty Dellandre and Filip Kurashev. I think this is the line that intrigues me the most for tonight's game because they can make a difference with the Maple Leafs trying to shut down the first six.
4: Well, it's the same with the D. You're looking for some type of chemistry. It doesn't have to be all three players at once, but two at a time is fine, and then you find the third one to fill in there. Obviously, the first two lines are really clicking right now, and they're trying to find a combination for that third line.
3: Right. Ty Dellandre is winning a lot of faceoffs lately, so that's a good thing. And Adam Gaudette also can take a draw. He moves to the fourth group with Ryan Reeves and Barkley Goodrow. And when they've played together this season, they've just been really consistent. And that's something that they're going to definitely need as this game goes on, with the Maple Leafs getting last change. Craig Berube likes to throw the big guys out there whenever he can. And so this group, if they're caught out there, will have to be reliable, and they have been.
4: Well, and that's a great thing, right? They're not a liability on the ice. He can leave them out there even though they don't get last change and not be too worried about it. They'll change if they need to, but they're good enough to compete with the other lines.
3: That is our roster report from the Sharks' point of view. Now let's look at the Maple Leafs on the other side. Austin Matthews on the top line plays with Max Domi and Matthew Nyes. That is an interesting combo. But the second group, again, also intriguing, as John Tavares will center Easton Cowan. He played last year with Sam Dickinson in London. They won the Memorial Cup together, and he is starting to establish himself as an NHL player as well. And it looks like Nick Robertson is going to get a shot playing on that right wing, with Willie Nylander moving down for balance on a line with Nicholas Waugh and Dakota Joshua. But something tells me by the end of the game that's going to be a Rubik's Cube of coaching for Craig Berube, because he likes to get Nylander up with the top six group. So we'll see how it goes.
4: Yeah, and this is no secret to any team. When things are not going the way you want to, you're looking for that chemistry between line mates and whatnot. And sometimes it takes a little juggling for a game or two. Sometimes it's only a couple shifts, but then you put them all back together again and things start clicking again. Every coach goes through it. They have to find the combinations that are ready to go.
3: The crazy thing is the Maple Leafs have four goaltenders on the roster, but their two number one guys are hurt. Joseph Woll, lower body injury, has missed the last two games, and Anthony Stolarz, who they were riding, has been out with an upper body injury for the last 12 contests. So that means that the starter tonight, Dennis Hildeby, is taking the bulk of the work. His backup tonight is Artur Akhtyamov, who has never played a game in the NHL, but last year with the Toronto Marlies, he played 26 games and won 11 and had a pretty solid start this year with the Marlies team. So if he has to get in, it would be his NHL debut. Other injuries for the Maple Leafs are mostly on defense. Dakota Mermis was placed on the injured reserve list with a lower body injury after the last game against Tampa. Brandon Carlo, somebody they picked up from Boston, they're depending on, has missed 11 games with a lower body injury. And Chris Tanev, another very, very reliable defenseman, has missed 17 games with an undisclosed injury. Philippe Myers will not play. Matthias Michelli doesn't expect to play tonight because Nick Robertson is expected to be in. And so that means that Henry Thrun, recalled from the Toronto Marlies, will be making his Maple Leafs debut against the team that traded him here at the beginning of the season in the Ryan Reeves deal. So yeah, sometimes that happens that way. You get your first game, and it's against guys you know.
4: Get to get the payback, I suppose.
3: Yeah, that's what he'll want for sure. And Henry's had a pretty good start to his campaign. Ryan Warsawski said some very good things about him after practice yesterday, and so it's a big game for him as well. That is our Kaiser Permanente roster report. When we come back, Owen Nolan will have the Toyota keys to the game. That's coming up next on the San Jose Sharks Audio Network.
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3: The Sharks and the Maple Leafs tonight at Scotiabank Arena in Toronto. This is yet another game on this lengthy five-game road trip. After this game, the Sharks will fly to Pittsburgh and finish up the trip against Sidney Crosby and the Pittsburgh Penguins. But tonight, we've got Austin Matthews and the Maple Leafs. Time for our keys to the game, presented by Toyota, proud sponsor of the San Jose Sharks. Toyota, let's go places. And with the keys, let us go straight to Owen Nolan.
4: All right, key number one, come ready to play. I want to see the Sharks come out and set the pace. There's a tendency... when you're on the road and you're playing against the home team, you watch the home team come out and see how they're playing. Don't wait. Go after them. Sharks have a young, fast, skilled group, and I want to see them apply that early. Go after the other team. Start getting a reputation that the team starts ready to play. Number two, special teams. This is no secret. Special teams are always key to games. Coming in playing against Toronto Maple Leafs, who have the worst power play in the league. Do not take that for granted. They have some top quality goal scorers, and that could turn around in a heartbeat. So when you're out killing the penalty, make sure you put the effort in to get that job done. On the flip side, you don't know if you're going to get one opportunity. You're going to get five opportunities on the power play. Whatever you get, take advantage of it, make it count. The third is the small details. And what I mean by the small details is block shot, finish a hit, back check hard, limit turnovers, box out in front of the net, knock away rebounds. All these small details lead to wins. And if you don't do them, more often than not, you're on the losing end. These are the things that are not flashy, they're not glamorous, but they are key to winning games.
3: And they are keys, presented by Toyota, proud sponsor of San Jose Sharks hockey. Toyota, let's go places. Head coach Ryan Warsawski is coming up right after this on the San Jose Sharks Audio Network.
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3: San Jose Sharks face off against the Toronto Maple Leafs, looking for a big bounce back and a game that is very important for the club in this road trip. I'm Dan Rusinowski, along with Sharks head coach Ryan Warsofsky. I wanted to open it up that way because, obviously, from a coaching perspective, you couldn't have been too happy with just the overall feeling of the game in Philadelphia. What do you want to do to get these guys back on the right frame of mind?
9: Yeah, I think it comes down to our little details, and we didn't do the little details right, and that cost us. And it was the opposite against Carolina. We did the little details right. We had, you know, good line changes. We were getting above. Our puck play was solid and hard. You know, we were blocking shots. We were paying a price, and there was a commitment there. We lost that commitment against Philly, and now it's tonight, you know, in the hockey mecca to get it back. So I think we're excited for this to respond and try to get this thing going consistently in the right direction. And you know, sometimes that doesn't come with results, but our process will give us more results, you know, more times than not.
3: It's sometimes said that maybe playing for the Toronto Maple Leafs might be the hardest job in the NHL because, for instance, you've got six guys from the greater Toronto area with all their family here. It's almost like they're going to play it like it's game seven. Is that a good thing for you as a visiting team coming in to have that?
9: Yeah, it feels like every time we play here, the guys from Toronto get really excited, and there's a little extra motivation, there's some energy, there's some a lot of family and friends in the building. So I know our guys, and in my experience of playing here, get really excited, and that goes back when I was in the American League as well. So, you know, we've got Gaudreau, Delandria, Dickinson, you know, the list goes on of the guys that have got ties here or from here. So our group's excited for this one. Like I said, it's a hockey mecca, a lot of ties, and we're ready to get going here.
3: Seems like Toronto is playing really well defensively, and they're a good, even strength team. What's weird is that, you know, like Austin Matthews is only one power play goal. You don't want to wake that up. But what is it about the way that they're playing that makes them so challenging, even strength?
9: Yeah, I think even going back to last year, the way Chief has really transformed the way they play as far as being a really heavy forechecking team. They're around pucks. They work. This is a team that's you know, gets beat up by the media, but when you watch them on film, you see some really good things that they do, and it's a tough opponent as far as penetrating the inside of the ice to score, but it's the same thing. They get on you quickly in the defensive zone, so we're going to make sure we move pucks. We're connected to get them to skate with us here a little bit.
3: Thanks for your time. Good luck.
9: Thanks, Dan.
3: That's our Coach's Chalkboard show for today, and now stand by for the Sharks and the Maple Leafs coming up next on the San Jose Sharks Audio Network.
0: That's Sharks warm-up. You are game ready. Now, stand by for San Jose Sharks hockey. Coming up next on the San Jose Sharks Audio Network.

0: chance, shooting it. He scores! Ekman gets the game winner in overtime. Throws it in front. Palat the drive. 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Tries to center to Foley. It's off the stick. Foley shoots. He scores!
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2: 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Alex Nedeljkovic is in the net to our left side, wearing the white road sweater of the Sharks. On defense, it'll be Dmitry Orlov and John Klingberg. And up front, William Eklund's on the left with Alex Wenberg at center and Tyler Toffoli on the right.
3: In net for the Leafs tonight, Dennis Hildeby. On defense, Oliver Ekman-Larsson, with his partner being Morgan Riley. Up front, we got Dakota Joshua, Nicholas Waugh, and William Nylander.
2: Going to be interesting tonight. Francis Chiron, Michael Markovitz, the referees, Brad Kubacek, and Sean Oliver are the linesmen. I'm Dan Rusinowski, along with former Sharks captain Owen Nolan. Great to have Owen with us on this part of the road trip. Right now, the faceoff at center ice, and this game is underway. Leafs win the draw. They skate from right to left. Nylander looking for it on the left side. Checked away by Wenberg on the boards near side. But the Maple Leafs able to shoot one into the Shark zone. And that's a good play there by Nedeljkovic to fire it up to his own blue line. And the Sharks break out. Down the left side to Toffoli. Into the zone. Holds it. Shoots it just wide of a net. Former Maple Leaf John Klingberg keeps it in. Goes to Wenberg. Back to Toffoli. Now to Wenberg in the corner. Back to Toffoli. In the circle. Shoots one at Dakota Joshua. Gets his stick on that and deflects it out of play. You can sense the intensity of Tyler Toffoli there. Grew up in nearby Scarborough. Always seems to have a good game against the Maple Leafs, and that was a good shift.
3: It's funny how the hometown guys always have jump when they play in Toronto. I like the way that play started. A goaltender up to the blue line, the way the Sharks went.
2: Right now, they make the change. Macklin Celebrini steps onto the ice for the first time this season in Toronto, joined by Colin Graff and Will Smith. Going up against him in the circle, Austin Matthews, and Celebrini wins the draw. Shakir Mukhamudulin back in the lineup tonight, sends behind the net. There's Graff right in there, but he runs into the check of Troy Stetcher, who's been a pretty good pickup since he was acquired on waivers a few weeks ago. Right wing corner, somebody's got a broken stick, it's flying around. Celebrini drops back for Smith, cross ice over to Ferraro, to the middle of Celebrini. He stick handles into the left circle, he shoots, save made by Hildeby. Rebound behind the goal line, Jake McCabe couldn't clear it out. Will Smith turns away from Matthews' check. Now he loses on a stick check on the far side, and the Maple Leafs' Max Domi moves it out. Domi got to the red line and shoots one all the way down. But that top line for the Maple Leafs was stuck in their own zone for a while. So now they got to get off and change as we played a minute 15 of this first period. No score in Toronto with the Sharks and the Maple Leafs on the ice. Here comes former Maple Leaf Tim Liljegren down the right side into the Toronto zone. He's checked there by Simone Benoit into the boards. Gets some help from the Toronto area native Jeff Skinner, who works it out, gets the backhand shot coming out from behind the goal. The save is made, and we've got a penalty coming up for tripping that's going to be called at 1:31 of this scoreless first period.
3: This is what I wanted to see. I wanted to see the Sharks come out, set the pace, use their skill. Three shifts in a row, they had the puck in Toronto's end, and they draw a penalty.
2: Well, right now the tripping call is coming up against Simone Benoit. He will sit in the penalty box here for the Maple Leafs, and the Sharks power play will step onto the ice. Of course, power plays on Sharks Audio are brought to you by Power Business Technology, copiers and printers for your office needs. Who's out there? Wenberg will take the faceoff. He's on with Toffoli, Eklund, Celebrini, and John Klingberg. Celebrini right now positioned on the right point. Wenberg, a left shot, is going to try to draw it back on the left wing side of the ice toward Klingberg, who also was a right-handed shooter. Scott Lawton, a veteran, is in there killing the penalty for Toronto, with former Shark Stephen Lawrence as the other forward. Nice face-off win for Wenberg. Klingberg moves to his right, tees up, slides to his left. There's Eklund shooting it. That's a good pad save down low by Hildeby, and the Maple Leafs clear it all the way down. Once again, the penalty on Toronto's Simone Benoit for tripping at 1:31. Sharks on the man advantage, skating left to right. It's Toffoli dropping it back into his own zone. He was being checked by Lawrence there. So kudos to Stephen Lawrence, the former Shark, for forcing it back in the other direction. Now it's Klingberg. Drop pass. Here comes Eklund out of the zone. Looks to the left. Gives to Celebrini. Takes it back. Eklund down the right. Cross the line with Toffoli. He dumps it in deep off the end board. Chipped that there by Eklund near side. And it's knocked back the other way by Toffoli. But behind the goal line, good hustle by Stetcher to grab it and clear for Toronto. 17:40 to go in this scoreless first. Minute 10 now left on the power play for San Jose. Celebrini starts to wheel out to center. Watched by Lawrence. Make that yarn croak. Moves to his left. Throws to his right. And it's Eklund across the line, but he couldn't get through traffic. But that's a good job by Nicholas Waugh, who steals it and clears.
3: A little tough attack in the middle of the air. All four Leaf defenders are there. Got to kick it out to the outside.
2: Here comes the second unit now. Sent forward by Will Smith and Colin Graff into the offensive zone. Kurashev comes in with the body check. Worked it free to Smith behind the net. Will carries to the left corner. Holds it. Sends it back far side. Jeff Skinner sends it back to the point. There's Orloff. He feeds Smith in the corner. Smith stank candles up to the half boards. Down low to Graff. Graff left corner turns. Tried to play to the front, but Henry Frum, the former Shark, deflected that with his stick. Held in by Orloff. Now goes to Will Smith. About 25 seconds left on the power play. As the Sharks put it in front, Graff turns with it, tried to shoot it, knocked away. Now it's sent to the slot. Skinner the drive, and that's a great save there by Hildeby. Rebound picked up by Graff and Skinner. He's on the right side now, feeds it across the seam, and Smith shoots, tipped in front by Kurashev, wide of a net. Rebound near boards. 5 seconds left on the power play. One more chance. Orloff to Will Smith. He snaps one up high. A stick save made by Hildeby, and the puck hits the netting back behind the Maple Leafs goal. Again, the ice tilted in the direction of Dennis Hildeby, the Maple Leafs goaltender. Shots are 4-0 in favor of the Sharks as the penalty on Benoit is over.
3: Even though they didn't score in the power play, good movement, good looks, and that's what you want. It's one thing not to score in the power play when things aren't going right, but they had some good movement there. They had some opportunities, something to build on.
2: Well, they send out the 5-on-5 unit now. Stepping out of the ice now is Adam Gaudette with former Maple Leaf Ryan Reeves on one wing and Barkley Goodrow, the Toronto area native, on the other. Gaudette's going to get thrown out. No problem. Face off right side of Hildeby. No score. Barkley Goodrow steps in against Austin Matthews. Back on defense, it's Mukha Madulin along with Ferraro. Matthews wins this faceoff, but Reeves hammers Benoit, works it free in front. Gaudette the shot. What a save by the goaltender, Hildeby, and the rebound picked up and sent back to the point. Ferraro's shot goes wide, but this is just one great shift after another for the Sharks in the early going in Toronto. Gaudette behind the net, stick handles. He's got some time. He tries to throw it in front. It goes through the reach of Ryan Reeves. That would have been letter perfect if he got that on his stick, but unfortunately he couldn't pull the trigger.
3: It was the right idea. He was just inches away from working.
2: Now Matthews across the line being checked by Mukha Madulin, who uses that long reach to grab the puck, and the Sharks evade some trouble. They send it out back to the Maple Leafs blue line. Gaudette forechecking a bit there, but Stetcher got it around him, and now it's Jake McCabe at the near side, back skating away from Smith, who's back on the ice for the Sharks. Nothing to score. 15 and a half to go. First period here in Toronto. Nick Robertson back behind the net being checked by Macklin Celebrini. So he has to dish off to John Tavares, who flips off to McCabe. Here come the Leafs. Robertson down the right. Mini 2-on-1. Moving in, shooting it. That's a good challenge and a good pad save by goaltender Nedeljkovic. But now it's the Leafs' turn to put pressure on. They drive to the net. Stetcher got it to the goal. And Nedeljkovic decides to make the save and hold on for the draw. Let's pause 10 seconds for station identification. This is the San Jose Sharks Audio Network.
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2: Great to have you with us here in Toronto. I'm Dan Rusinowski along with Owen Nolan. No score so far. Shots 5-2 in favor of San Jose. And the Maple Leafs looking to build off momentum off a good shift and a couple of opportunities here as they send out Nicholas Waugh, the former Vegas Golden Knight. He's going to get the draw one, and Oliver Ekman-Larsson on defense flips it around the boards. Nylander behind the net throws it up to Morgan Rielly. He shoots it toward the goal wide. Joshua took the endboard carom, but Sam Dickinson, the youngster, got his stick on that and kept it away from his goaltender. Good reaction there by Dickinson. Is now along the near boards. It's Liljegren bodying up Waugh, who fell down. Waugh working hard to get it. Toffoli couldn't clear it out. Rielly keeps it in, walks to the slot, feeds left side. Waugh, the shot saved. Another shot save made. The first one was blocked by Liljegren, and then it was a good stop by Nedeljkovic, and play is called.
3: Well, Leafs are trying to get a little pressure back, but the Sharks break it down. Loose puck there. First a block shot, then the goalie comes up with a great save.
2: So we've come to a stoppage of play here and a break of the action with 9:23 to go in the first period. An exciting one so far in Toronto, but the score is the Sharks nothing and the Maple Leafs nothing. Back to Scotiabank Arena in Toronto right after this on the San Jose Sharks Audio Network. 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Well, a solid game so far here. Shot 6-5 in favor of San Jose. 9.5 to go, first period. Faceoff coming up deep in San Jose ice to the left side of Alex Nedeljkovic. Matthews will win the draw from Macklin Celebrini. Back of the point, a quick reaction by Stetcher to snap it toward the net, but he missed the goal. It's off the left wing corner now, and it was a scrum for the puck. Celebrini right in there, couldn't get them play out of the zone, and Domi holds it in with McCabe's help. They tap it in deep, but there's Mukka Madulin, a backhanded ahead. Celebrini's got it. Headman feed for Smith. That's a good play by McCabe to get his stick on that, otherwise Smith would have been gone. Stetcher gets it back for Toronto. Hands off to Domi. He moves to the middle of the ice. Maple Leafs moving right to left in the first. Here's Matthews shooting the puck from long distance, and a scoop glove save by Nedeljkovic.
3: It's a quick-paced game. I wouldn't say there's golden opportunities yet, but there are some challenging saves the goalies have to make. I mean, I can't get over the size of this goalie in Toronto's net. He's 6'7".
2: He's gigantic.
3: I mean, there's not much room to score. I mean,
2: athletic,
3: wow.
2: Too. Athletic.
3: Wow, absolutely.
2: Yeah, Dennis Hildeby came to Toronto in the draft. He was drafted in the fourth round just a couple of years ago, and he's played in the Swedish Hockey League a little bit for the Marlies. So Toronto trying to get a goaltending factory going here, as they've had some trouble with goaltending over the last few years, but also with injuries. Off the faceoff, William Nylander's got it. Centers it out in front, and a shot by Riley. I think the goaltender got the piece of that, Nedeljkovic, and it might have rung off the outside of the left post on the rebound, but it stayed out of the net, and the Maple Leafs fans were disappointed on that one. Coming back in, Dakota Joshua crosses the line. Drop pass for Nylander. He twists, he turns, he holds the puck. He drops for Riley, who shoots, hit the outside of a net, and that angle was covered really well by Nedeljkovic. Cleared back out. Delandry has got a breakaway. He moves into the offensive zone. He digs, and he can't get the shot away. We might have a penalty shot here. We're going to get one. Ty Delandria was on a clean breakaway. Morgan Riley getting back against him, hooking him, not allowing him to get the chance on goal. And what do we have here, Owen Nolan? The very first penalty shot of the season for the San Jose Sharks, and it's for Port Perry, Ontario native Ty Delandria.
3: Well, I don't even think you can argue this one. He doesn't get a shot off. He's clearly hooked. And now he's going to get to do whatever he wants, take his time, go in fast, and try and take advantage of this opportunity.
2: Wow. What an opportunity it is for Ty Delandria. He's got family and friends, a whole bunch of people in the building tonight. And he is getting set to go here. The last penalty shot taken by the Sharks was in March of 2023 when William Eklund scored against Philip Grubauer. That was a couple of years ago. Here comes Ty Delandria in his hometown, moving in. And he stick handles. He waits. He shoots. Save made by Hildeby. Hildeby didn't give him anything.
3: I'm not sure he could if he wanted to. He's that big.
2: I think you're right. And so at 11 minutes and 46 seconds of the first period, the score remains nothing-nothing as Delandria's penalty shot attempt was stopped by the Maple Leafs goaltender. As I said, we haven't seen a penalty shot here except in shootouts for a couple of years. Like I said, March of 2023 was the last time that we saw one.
3: And how'd that one go?
2: Eklund scored.
3: Oh, there you go.
2: But now it's still 0-0. The Sharks would like to build on that. Maple Leafs would like to use the momentum shift from stopping the penalty shot. Let's see what happens. Off the draw. Maple Leafs win it. Henry Thrun backhands off the right boards, gets it out. But the Sharks right back the other way. Off the stick of Eklund there, deflected by Benoit, out of play. And so they will have a face-off deep inside the Maple Leaf zone once again. Dennis Hildeby, 6'7", and how about the weight? He's 231. I mean, he's a big guy. If you run into him, you might get hurt.
3: I'm not sure he should be the goalie. Maybe he should be a defenseman or something.
2: Off the faceoff, Maple Leafs win another one in the D zone, but Eklund will steal it from front. He throws to the slot. There was Toffoli, but as he swung at the puck, it got blocked. Eklund swoops over, grabs it, centers in front. Toffoli tips it wide. Rebound kept in. Eklund to Klingberg. Back to Eklund. Back to Klingberg. Shoots toward the net. Blocked. Rebound, Wennberg has, right side. He spots Eklund. He backhands behind the goal. Taken there to Foley. Back to Eklund. He deeks, makes the move on front. Back to the point. There's a shot by Klingberg. That just went wide. Held in. Orlov swings it rink wide. Klingberg hangs onto it. Sends it down into the right wing corner. Tip behind the net. There's Toffoli with it. Back off the boards. Oh boy. It's off the skates of Orlov and the Maple Leafs intercept. Nick Robertson down the left side for Toronto. Into the Sharks zone on the left wing. Dropped it back to McCabe. Tried the shot. Toffoli blocked it. Toffoli's looking.

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1: Time, which I think seems to be the issue.
2: Absolutely. It's timing. They'll get there. They're young. They're still learning. But once they do, it'll all click for them.
1: Off the faceoff, Nyes against Mukka Madulin in the corner. Now Ferraro gets in there. But Max Domi flicks to the point. Shot by Ekman-Larsson. Blocked, and it's out of the zone. Here's Colin Graf. Nice stick against Ekman-Larsson. Pokes it in deep into the offensive zone. They come together. It goes behind the net. Graf and Smith trying to work it free there. Good fighting there by Graf to try to dig it loose. Now Smith steals it, holds it, feeds in front. Cetabrini has a point-blank chance. Save made. Rebound, another shot by Graf. Save made. Centering attempt by Cetabrini. Blocked by Hildeby. The Sharks keep the rebound in. They throw to the net. Graf's right there. He tried to chip it, but it's gloved by Hildeby. And play is called. What a sequence that was.
2: I know we're still in the first period, but I'm really impressed with the Sharks' puck recovery. Shot to the net, rebound, recover. Shot to the net, recover the... I mean, when you have possession of the puck, you can get more opportunities to score on net. So it's not just like one and done. They're recovering the puck, regrouping, getting the puck back to the net. They're really aggressive right now.
1: Well, they will have a faceoff in the offensive zone now. Right side of Dennis Hildeby. Shots are 9-9 for each team. As Wennberg is back on the ice to take the faceoff against Nicholas Waugh. They will get squared off here. The puck dropped. Who's going to control it? Nice faceoff win by the Sharks. Fed over to Liljegren. He shoots. That's knocked down. Rebound, Liljegren keeping it in deep, trying to poke at it. Eklund got a piece of it, but Waugh muscled it out with a good effort on the left wing boards. Sliding over to the near side, Dickinson slips it ahead to Eklund. He stick handles in traffic, moves down the right, crosses the line, sends a backhand pass to the slot, but Toffoli couldn't quite get it, and the Maple Leafs throw a long pass up the right, and here's Nylander. Down the right, across the line, shoots one. That's a good save made there by Nedeljkovic. Rebound, Nylander gets it back from Joshua. He's on the left side of the ice now. He spins away from Dickinson, creates some room for himself. Nylander puts on the brakes behind the net, feeds near side, shot, tip, score! McCabe took the shot, Dakota Joshua right in front of the net. Looks like he got a piece of it, and it's 1-0 Toronto at 14:33 of the first. So Dakota Joshua will get credit for his fifth goal of the season, and Toronto strikes first.
2: Yeah, it looks like they're a little bit of running around in zone, losing men. Defenseman sneaks down, gets it to the net, and it's tipped in.
1: Nylander created some time. He got away there from Dickinson on that play to create some opportunity. Dickinson collapsed to the front of the net, which was the right thing to do, but in the one-on-one in front of the goal, right between the two defensemen, Joshua got his stick out and just tipped that home. So the Maple Leafs lead by the score of 1-0. And right now, we are back to action here in Toronto with the Sharks picking up the puck. And Ty Dellandre is probably still thinking about that missed penalty shot that would have given the Sharks the lead earlier. He dumps into the offensive zone. In there with Kurashev. They work it free, but taking it back. Tavares in deep, sends it out of the zone, and Nick Robertson comes away with it. To the right, Stetcher. Across the line, takes the shot. Save made there by Nedeljkovic. Directed it over to the near side. Tavares kept it in for a second, but Mukka Madulin gets it around, and Skinner sends it across the ice. Here comes Dellandrea. Down the right wing. Puts on the brakes in the offensive end. Runs into the check of Stetcher. Got the puck deep, and Kurashev came over to help out. Now Dellandrea pokes it free. Skinner stick handles. Looks for the man in the slot in Kurashev, but it's batted away by John Tavares. So it's out of the zone for Toronto. Sharks stop it at their blue line. One of three former Leafs on the team. John Klingberg sends it ahead. Dellandrea gets it to Kurashev. He muscles his way behind the net, fighting Lawrence for control. It's poke free by the Maple Leafs. They had numbers back there. And the Maple Leafs, Yarncroke able to skate one out. From the red line, he shoots in. 4:13 to go. First period. 1-0 Toronto on top. That goal by Dakota Joshua, his fifth. McCabe and Nylander should get the assists. Smith back in his own zone has for the Sharks. Out there with Graf and Macklin Celebrini. Macklin gets the head man. Moves down the right, cross the line. Lead pass intended for Orloff breaking in, but it gets tipped by the defense. And the puck is over the glass and into the netting, back behind Hildeby. We've got a break in the action with 3:53 left in this first period.

0: This broadcast is coming to you from Scotiabank Arena in Toronto. The score, the Maple Leafs 1, the Sharks nothing. You're listening to the San Jose Sharks Audio Network. Back in Toronto, the Sharks trail by the score of 1-0. 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SJSharks.com/tickets. Macklin Celebrini on the ice against Austin Matthews. Battling it out against all the great players now. Celebrini stepping in, trying to get that faceoff. One. And Matthews wins it. Celebrini goes in aggressively, though, and checks McCabe off the puck. Taken back by Smith. He holds onto it. He centers, and it comes all the way back to the point. Luka Madulin to Celebrini. Across the rink. That's intercepted by Max Domi. And the Maple Leafs clear it. All the way down. Not far enough for icing, so Luka Madulin spins away from the check of Nyes. Pokes it up their left right wing boards, but it's stolen away by Domi. Still in the Sharks zone. Domi trying to center it. There's Macklin Celebrini to back up his defenseman, blocking the puck and skating away with it. A lead on the right for Graf. Here come the Sharks across the line. Graf against McCabe, one-on-one. Doug Free spun around the far boards. Where is it? Smith can't get it. And McCabe will move it out for Toronto. But maybe he won't. He'll circle back because Liljegren and Graf gave him nowhere to go. So the Maple Leafs regroup. On the left wing side, Nicholas Wadge is jumping on. Coming on with Nylander and Joshua. They produce the first goal of the game. Nylander behind the Sharks' net. Tried to center it. Now he puts it back to the point. Riley the drive wide. Enbord Karam there. Wah gets it for Toronto. He takes a look from the left corner. Went back to the left point. Riley cross ice. Gets a return feed now from Nylander. Now the shot by defenseman Ekman Larson, but it gets blocked on the way in front. Around the near boards, Reeves backhands it out. Race for it. Goodrow giving chase with Ekman Larson. Goodrow getting a piece of the puck. Ekman Larson persevering, though, and spinning it around the boards, but not out. Ryan Reeves dumps it back in deep, and Ekman Larson gets it again for Toronto. Wound around the boards by Riley out of the territory. It stopped at the Sharks' blue line by a back-skating Klingberg. 2:15 to go, first period. Here's Klingberg on the rush across the Toronto line. Dumped it in deep. That was basically one against three, and the Maple Leafs will pick it back up and chop it back the other way. Orloff back to get it, but it's going to be icing against the Maple Leafs. And so we get a stoppage, Owen, with 2:04 left in the first period. That's been very competitive, but Toronto's up 1-0.
1: Well, that's exactly it. It's competitive. The Sharks shouldn't feel bad about how this period's going, even though they're down one goal. They've been competing the whole period. A bounce here or there, they're up a couple goals. It's just the way the game has gone, stick with it, and in the long run, it should pay off.
0: Face off to the left side of goaltender Dennis Hildeby. Dellandrea going up against Lawton on this draw. They drop the puck, and Dellandrea will get it over to Skinner. Now to Kurashev. He fights for it against Benoit. Spins off the check, throws it in front. Skinner teeing up, trying the shot. It's blocked by Riley. Yarncroke gets the rebound, watched by a forecheck of Skinner. But fed it ahead, Benoit backhands one out up the right boards, and the Sharks regain at center ice. Skinner takes it back, moves down the left side with Kurashev across the line, put it off a skate, and so the back-checking Lawton able to pick back up, and the Maple Leafs take over with 1:33 left in this first period. Here comes Henry Thrun for Toronto. The former Shark dumping one forward, but it's off a stick, and the puck exits the rink, and a souvenir for a lucky fan here in Toronto. And hopefully nobody got cut.
1: That's the way it goes. That's why they get netting all the way around, huh?
0: Yep. Official word on that goal, Dakota Joshua's fifth from Jake McCabe and William Nylander, as we suspected, at 14:33. Before that, a missed penalty shot by Ty Dellandrea, and he didn't miss the net. He put it on goal, but Dennis Hildeby, the 6'7 behemoth in net, made the save. Face-off drop. Tavares wins the draw from Wenberg, but the Maple Leafs go all the way back to their zone, and Toffoli nearly steals it. He pressures McCabe. McCabe held his ground, though, and Toronto keeps possession. Minute 15 left in the period. Maple Leafs on the attack. Out here's Easton Cowan moving up to center ice. Down the left, crossing the San Jose line, putting on the brakes against Luka Madulin, dropping it back to the point, and a shot by McCabe is blocked. A headman feed comes Wenberg to Eklund. Down the right, moves to his right, moves to his left, crosses the line, trying to take the shot with a minute left in the period, but McCabe blocked it and then knocked down Eklund with a nice strong body hit. Coming back the other way, the Maple Leafs in the final minute of the period. Move into the Shark zone. Here's Liljegren behind the net with Ferraro winning the battle. Spun around, Toffoli lifts it out, and at center ice, Eklund picks up. moves to his right. One against Matthews. Matthews checking him. Eklund holding it. Now Riley coming over and biting Eklund up against the boards. Celebrini reaching for it. He's out there. Pokes it loose. It came out in front of the net. But there's Stetcher to grab it for Toronto. And the steadying presence on defense is able to flip it to center with 25 seconds left in the first period. Nice spin by Celebrini. Sends it across the line. Pass through the stick of Liljegren. Matthews takes it back. Celebrini back-checking there on Domi, and that caused an offside just because of that little detail that Macklin Celebrini just applied.
1: Well, that shows he's a leader, right? He wants to show that back-checking is important. It's all the little details we talked about before the game. Those are one of them. Causes an offside, gets a whistle, everyone gets sorted out, and back we go.
0: Back we go indeed. Face off with 14.2 seconds left in the period. Celebrini poking at it, but Riley gets it. He gets up to the Sharks line and just dumps it in with 8 seconds to go. This is where you have to know what time it is. Liljegren near side, dumped out of the zone there off the boards by Will Smith. No icing on the play. A little chase there for the Sharks as Colin Graf went up against Oliver Ekman-Larsson, but the horn sounded before anything could happen. And so, the shots on goal in the first period, 12-11 in favor of San Jose. However, the Maple Leafs, after the missed penalty shot by Delandria at 11:46, take the 1-0 lead on a goal at 14:33. Nice finish by Dakota Joshua with the tip in front, his fifth from McCabe and Nylander.
1: Nothing to be disappointed about. That was a solid effort right there. Leafs get a bounce, it goes in the net. But Sharks had plenty of opportunities too, and goalie just came up big against them. So take it for what it is. You're down one, but if you continue to play like that, the opportunities are there. You'll get right back in this game.
0: Team up with the San Jose Sharks and make a life-saving impact. 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It's a 1-0 Maple Leafs lead at the end of one. Back for our intermission next on the San Jose Sharks Audio Network. I'm Dan Rusinowski along with Owen Nolan back here in Scotiabank Arena, Toronto, Ontario. 1-0 Maple Leafs at the end of one. A really hard-hitting first period. All four lines with good first shifts, and that continued through most of it. Right now, let's go to the Sharks dressing room. Ryan Reeves is with us. Ryan, your impressions of how the first period went?
2: I thought we had a great period. Obviously, a lot of firepower on that team, and I thought we had some good sustained shifts. Obviously, can't turn the puck over when those big dogs are on the ice. A couple turnovers when Matthews was on there. And then obviously Willie made us pay there with dangling around the ozone. But I thought it was a really good first period for sure.
1: Ryan, it's Owen. I just, not so much a question, but I want to compliment the way you and Goody are working out there, showing these young kids how to work these corners. It's basically meat and potato hockey. You guys are physical in there. You're making them turn the pucks over. Couple opportunities there where you're a couple inches away from getting that one in the slot. It's good to see the older guys showing the younger guys what hard work can do and getting opportunities from it.
2: I do appreciate that. I mean, you know, like as skilled as this game is right now, you still got to go to the hard areas, especially in front of the net. 90%, 95% of the goals are scored right in front of the net. And, you know, most of those come from hard work in the corners. So, we talked earlier this morning, it's good to see the young guys that are really taken to that and not shying away from physical play and getting to the corners and mucking it up in front.
1: Totally agree with that.
0: You get sense of excitement, Rebo, that you got six guys from the greater Toronto area, and, of course, you included among these three guys that used to play for the Maple Leafs. It's just a little extra jump in everybody's step today?
2: I mean, absolutely. When you have that many family members in the stands and guys who played here last year, you want to put your best foot forward. And like I said, I thought we did a really good job there. We did everything but score. We just got to continue this way. And, we play like that, we're gonna win a hockey game.
0: Well, Ty Delandria, one of those Toronto natives, had that penalty shot. Pretty good save on the part of Hildeby because he's a pretty big man. When you got a 6'7" goaltender, how do you deal with that?
2: Oh, man, it's tough because, you try and screen him, but he's just looking over your head. So, I think you got to shoot a lot and make a move side to side and really try and catch him on a rebound that's kind of coming east-west. So, like I said, you got to get a lot of shots on this guy. You got to be in front. You got to get dirty in front of the net.
0: Well, that sounds like a good recipe for success. The other thing we were talking about as before we let you go is the little details, like that back check by Macklin Celebrini toward the end of the first period on Domi. Those are the little things that are going to win you the games, right?
2: Those are little things that everybody has to do. But, to see a superstar like that age doing that night in, night out, that's what makes him so special. So, You know, everybody's got to follow that lead. He's the best player on our team and one of the best players in the world. So when you got a guy going like that, you got to follow.
0: Well, keep doing what you're doing, Rebo. Great job. Thanks a lot for joining us.
2: Appreciate it. Thanks, guys.
0: That's Ryan Reeves of the San Jose Sharks in our first intermission. The Sharks trail 1-0, but as Ryan says, they are playing a really solid game tonight, and there's a long way to go in this one. Stand by. We got more coming up on the San Jose Sharks Audio Network.
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0: Ready to go for the second period here in Toronto. I'm Dan Rusinowski along with Owen Nolan in the Foster Hewitt broadcast gondola here at Scotiabank Arena. Name for the man who invented the way that they called the game back in the 1920s, Foster Hewitt. Right now face off at center ice. The Sharks down 1-0, but had that penalty shot attempt. By the way, Ty Dellandrea was celebrating his 100th career game in a Sharks uniform tonight in his home arena, essentially, as far as the NHL is concerned. It would have been just amazing for the Port Perry, Ontario native to score on that penalty shot, but Dennis Hildeby, the 6'7" goaltender, didn't give him any room. 1-0 Toronto right now. Wennberg is out there, along with Eklund and Toffoli to begin this second frame. Goaltender Alex Nedeljkovic takes the goal to our right. Orloff and Klingberg beginning on defense. Meanwhile, the Maple Leafs are starting things out with the Nicholas Waugh line. That is Waugh, Nylander, and Joshua tonight. They produced the first goal. And back on defense, it's Morgan Riley along with Oliver Ekman-Larsson. They're ready to go now. Face-off just about to be dropped here. They square everybody off. Puck dropped, and the Sharks control it. Dmitry Orlov whirls back into his own territory to get control of the loose puck. To Klingberg. Pass on the left. Wennberg. Diagonal dump into the offensive zone from the blue line. But Riley is back to get it, and the Maple Leafs able to chip it forward. That one off the linesman, I think. Maybe somebody on the bench, too, as they blow the play dead, and they say the faceoff will be inside the Maple Leafs zone. And so that's a break for the Sharks, really, Owen, because Toronto was starting to get out of that territory.
1: Yeah,
0: quickly.
1: They were trying to make their way out, and now you get an offensive faceoff and hopefully keep the puck in and get things going. I don't change a thing if I'm the Sharks. I really like their first period. I know they're down 1-0, but the opportunities were there to score. You don't need to change anything. Just keep it going.
0: Once again, they'll drop the puck to the left side of goaltender Dennis Hildeby, but Tyler Toffoli is going to step in as Wennberg is tossed out. So the Maple Leafs win that draw. Nick Waugh, pretty good faceoff man, got it back. And Toronto is able to clear. Nice back check by Toffoli to intercept the pass. He skates back the other way with Waugh in hot pursuit. He stick handles across the line, tried the shot. Riley blocked it. Toffoli persevered and got it. Fed it behind the net. Eklund now to Wennberg, who turns away from a check. Moves in front. He's got Eklund there, but the pass is broken up. I think Nick Waugh got a stick on that. Pretty good job by him. Lead pass center ice. Maple Leafs get it up to the Sharks line, but San Jose stops it there. Eklund back the other way. Lead on the right. Will Smith just on. Nice stick handling move. Gains the zone. Goes to Klingberg. Drives one to the net. Save made. Rebound. Backhand shot in front, but Wennberg is stopped. Rebound kept in by the Sharks. Ferraro guns it in deep. Around the near boards now. Will Smith whips it rink wide. Mukha Madulin tosses to the right boards. Celebrini moves away from Joshua. In front. There's Graf. There's the point blank shot. What a save. What a stop by goaltender Hildeby. And the Maple Leafs clear it out.
1: Off to another good start. I'm not sure that first one. I think it hit Windenberg in the leg as he went off wincing a little bit there. But the pressure's there. They're starting the same way that they did the first. Getting opportunities. Just got to keep hacking away at it till it goes in.
0: Celebrini directing where he wants everything to go in the faceoff. Once again, displaying some of that leadership he's gaining every single time he's on the ice. Macklin thought he won the draw. Matthews, though, tipped it off the linesman Brad Kovacic's skate. And there's the first back checker. Who else? Macklin Celebrini wins the puck. Graf sends it forward. Celebrini chipped it ahead, but it batted back. Now it's Smith. Feeds on the right to Graf. Cross the line, drop past Smith. Looks for Celebrini breaking down the middle, but it's knocked aside by William Nylander. At the near boards now, Matthews picks it back up, dropped it back, and the Maple Leafs control the puck with a 1-0 lead. They bounce it, lifting it into the Sharks zone. Back to get it, Ferraro. Knocked it down, put it off the boards, intercepted by Stetcher, but his pass intended for Domi on the left went off the skates of his teammate, Matthew Nyes. Now the puck is poked on goal by Toronto with a shot quickly from the point, and that's a very alert save by Alex Nedeljkovic, only a minute 59 into this second period.
1: Yeah, He was on his toes on that one. Point shot comes in. Matthews tips it towards the net. And quick reaction makes a save.
0: 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It's a great family event. Off the draw. Sharks win it. Kurashev poked it out, but the Maple Leafs get puck possession back. Deflected away, though, by Dickinson. Here's Skinner across the line, spinning, throwing it off into the right corner. Delandria works it free, walks behind the Maple Leafs net, throws it toward the goal, walking in front. Stick save made by Hildeby. Rebound gobbled up by Toronto. Nick Robertson feeds it up the left boards to himself, makes the move to the middle of the ice against Liljegren, feeds on the right. There's a shot by Robertson on the return feed. Went off the side of a net, and it was deflected back, and it was stopped by Nedeljkovic. So Nedeljkovic kind of twisting a little bit to make that stop, side of the goal. Good protection. Nick Robertson kind of disappearing and reappearing on that play.
1: Yeah, we had a back check there. I'm not sure who the Sharks forward was, but he let up just a little bit, and the Leafs player pulls away, and an opportunity comes from it. That's the importance of back checking. Even though your guy loses the puck, stay with him. You never know when it's going to come back to him.
0: Adam Gaudette's out there, loses the draw to Nick Waugh. Henry Thrun turns and shoots, save made. Rebound gathered by Nedeljkovic. He just dragged the puck back to himself with that big goalie stick and covered up with a goalie glove and hangs on with 2:36 gone by in the second. Shots are 13 apiece for the Sharks and Toronto, but the Maple Leafs lead 1-0 on that first period goal. Gaudette will step out. And moving in, Alex Wennberg back on the ice. You mentioned he winced a little bit heading off. Good to see he's back out there.
1: Absolutely.
0: And cleanly wins the faceoff. Fed along the boards there. Went tipped forward by Barkley Goodrill. Adam Gaudette's racing for it in the offensive zone. Fighting Ekman-Larsson for it. They kind of skated away from the puck. Now it popped behind the goal line, and Ekman-Larsson there hit hard by Reeves as he clears it out. Klingberg back skates, looks for Reeves, put it off his skate. Goodrow recovered it, loses on a stick check. I think Gaudette might have contributed to that as he kind of got in the way and was tangled up a bit. Dakota Joshua now has the goal today. Moves into the Shark zone against Klingberg, who influences the play, forcing Joshua to dump it behind the net. Nedeljkovic out of the goal, made the stick stop, and Orlov fed it around. Goodrow looks for Reeves on the right, but the pass behind him, and the Sharks need to change lines here, so they'll do it as Toronto putting out some fresh skaters now. Maple Leafs try to take advantage of the Sharks' change, but the D stopped it. Long play to the middle of the ice. Now Eklund looking for the play, can't get it, and the Maple Leafs will try to take it back. Good puck win by Wennberg with his skates at center. Moves down the left across the line. Whips it rink wide to the right side. Eklund turned back, grabbed it, rimmed it around, and moving in from the point, it's Dickinson sending it behind the Leafs' net. He's going to take it back on the left side, or he's going to try to, but he's checked there by Scott Lawton. Lawton was able to poke it. Dickinson stayed with him all the way back to the Sharks' line, but now in front of the net, the Maple Leafs tried to make the play to Yarncroke, and it was tipped aside by a Sharks stick. Liljegren keeps it in control. Dickinson behind the net, almost lost it there. Now he does lose it to Lawton. Work free Yarncroke, checked by Liljegren. Liljegren bodying up his man. That's good work by Tim Liljegren. Eklund came over to provide support, and he comes up with a puck and skates out for San Jose. Feed on the right, Liljegren, right up to the blue line offensively, shoots one in, and the Sharks make a quick change in this long change period as the Maple Leafs put the big guys back on the ice. That's Matthews, Domi, Knives. They move into the Sharks zone, Mukko Madulin and Ferraro back to get it. The Sharks put out the Celebrini line, and here comes Will Smith. Smith sends to the middle of the ice. It's tipped forward. Ferraro jumped up to the play. Celebrini was reaching for the puck but had his stick knocked out of his hands. And play continues with the Maple Leafs coming back the other way as Macklin gets his stick back and heads back into the fray. 15-10 to go, second period. Maple Leafs leading 1-0. Nyes near side, back to the point. Stetcher the drive, blocked by Graf. Rebound, nice keep in there by McCabe. Sends in deep behind the net. Poked at by Ferraro and Mukko Madulin. Mukko Madulin's backhand play went to the far boards. Celebrini couldn't get it. Nyes does, and he sends behind the net. Matthews, wraparound attempt. That's a good stop by Nedeljkovic, and he gathers the rebound and hangs on. And that's one thing that I've always said. If you're a defenseman, especially if you're young, you have it on your backhand. Try to make the play with your forehand. Unfortunately, that backhand play turned into an opportunity for Matthews.
1: Right. Matthews knows what he's doing down there. He uses the big frame, holds the defenseman behind him, and he knows when he gets it, he's going for a wraparound. So he's setting it up before the puck even gets to him. He gets the body position to create that opportunity to get to the front of the net and try a far wraparound.
0: All the best players know what they're going to do many seconds before they do it.
1: But that's experience as well, right?
0: Yep.
1: It's time in the league, figuring out what you can and can't do.
0: Well, Austin Matthews has scored 413 career goals, so he does know what he's doing. Here comes Delandria, up ice for the Sharks. Into the offensive zone, bodied up there by Benoit, lost the puck. Now the Sharks go into forechecking mood, but the Maple Leafs put it behind them, and here comes Benoit up ice on defense. Into the Sharks zone, centering attempt. That's partially blocked by Klingberg behind the net, centering feed. Point-blank chance for Nick Robertson. That's a fabulous stop by Nedeljkovic. Rebound goes to the far side. Sharks hustle for it. Delandria kicking the puck in his skates. Couldn't get it ahead. Robertson gets it back on the left boards. Delandria trying to stay with him, but Robertson circles away. He'll exchange now with Cowan and take the shot. Puck blocked by the defense, and it whistles wide of the goal. Oh, no. Penalty coming up against Klingberg. Tripped up his man. Sharks touch the puck. Klingberg does not like this call, but the back referee, Francis Chiron, is going to make this call at 5 minutes and 58 seconds of the second period. This will be the first penalty the Sharks have taken in this game, Owen. And the Maple Leafs power play, which has been dormant this season, will have a chance. And this is what you don't want to do, is to wake them up.
1: Yeah, I'm not sure I like the penalty. The Leaf player felt the stick along his legs and went down kind of easy. But it's all about the optics, right? So guy goes down. The refs are not completely watching it, but they see the guy fall with the stick in that area. They make the call.
0: And they did make it against John Klingberg, the former Maple Leaf, stepping into the box. And so at 5:31 of the second, a big penalty kill starting for San Jose. Toronto leading 1-0. Wenberg is out there with Goodrow on this PK, off the draw. Liljegren couldn't get it. Nylander got it back to the point man. Matthews gets it from Riley, moves into the right circle, turns to his right on the half boards, moves into the circle, feeds in front for Tavares. Checked away by Ferraro. Kept in, though. Tavares knocked it back to Riley. To Nylander on the left half boards. He holds it. Back to Riley on the point. Near side, Matthews shoots. Tipped. Out of play. And so we've got a minute 37 left in the penalty. The Sharks were remarkably patient in that situation.
1: Yeah, you're obviously down a man. You've got to give up something. If you're going to give up anything, that's what you want to give up. A shot from way out on the outside. Let the goalie see it. Push the guys out of the front. Make sure he gets a good view of it.
0: 1:37 to go in the Sharks' penalty. Off the faceoff on the boards. Matthews beats Ferraro to it. Riley on the point, dishes to Nylander. Left circle, shot save made. Rebound in front. Poked at beautifully by Wenberg. Away from danger, but it's not out of the zone yet. Matthews kept it in on Goodrow. Beats Riley. Far side, Nylander. Leafs setting up with a minute 19 in the power play. Matthews near side. Gets the puck and fires. And there's Nedeljkovic to stop it to the short side. And fortunately for him, hold on with his glove.
1: Yep. Read the play really well. He knew it was going through the crease, and he just had to get to that far post and block everything he can, and he got it.
0: Well, Macklin Celebrini, Will Smith, and Tyler Toffoli got famous last year because of the sleepover that they had. So now we've got a pre-made Macklin Celebrini or Will Smith jersey that you can purchase and enjoy a free sleepover bobblehead on us. That's until December 31st, or till they're gone. 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Chance for the Maple Leafs off the faceoff, but the Sharks clear it back. Minute to go on the penalty on Klingberg. Here comes Nylander on the attack. A lead on the left, Nyes breaking in. He's got Liljegren defending. He turns away from him. Throws it up the left boards to Riley on the point. Shot that was tipped by Graf inadvertently toward his own goaltender, but it was up in the air, and Nedeljkovic saw it, and he grabbed it.
1: Good sticks. That's the key to a good penalty-killing unit. Sticks in the lane. Take away those seam passes, because those are the most dangerous. The goalie's got to try and get side to side. Any way you can redirect it or get a stick on it to tip it usually works out in your benefit.
0: Delandria and Graf up front on the PK. Ferraro back on defense along with Liljegren. Nick Waugh out there for the second power play unit. 50 seconds to go in the man advantage for Toronto. Waugh gets thrown out of the circle, so Max Domi will step in. It's a face-off drop. Domi gets it back, but Delandria, a tremendous effort, pokes the puck toward the point, couldn't quite clear it out. Ekman-Larsson held it in. Now it's Easton Cowan near side. He's down low in the circle, right wing side. Turns away from the check from Graf, throws it back to Domi on the point. Domi moving to his left, stick handling, pivoting, backing, and it's a shot by Ekman-Larsson that's poked wide. Rebound kept in by Robertson. He stick handles. He flips it over to Domi. Now into the slot. Robertson tees up. Fires one. That's a big save. Again by Nedeljkovic, who came out to the edge of the crease to challenge on the angle. And that was a good play by Toronto to get it to the man in the middle. And Robertson didn't waste much time. Got that shot away.
1: Oh, that was super dangerous. Great goaltending there. You know, you see everyone puck watching a little bit, and they miss the guy that makes the original pass to the outside. He slips into that quiet zone in the slot, gets it right back, and a quality chance.
0: 1-0 Toronto on top, 12:22 to go, second period, only 20 seconds left. And a John Klingberg penalty. Maple Leafs win the draw. Matthews the shot, and it's a save. A body stop by Nedeljkovic, and the Sharks clear all the way down. I'm telling you, Alex Nedeljkovic is having an inspiring game.
1: Absolutely. He's been on the ball for sure.
0: Here comes Toronto, final seconds of their power play. One last rush up the ice. Matthews can do it. He wins the puck from Mukko Madulin. Tried to center it. Off a body. Held in. Penalty is over. But now comes the power play influence for Toronto as they still have it in the Sharks zone. Dickinson gets back. Makes the first defensive play, then lost the puck. Taking it back, Nylander. Beats back Ekman-Larsson on the point. Flips far side. Morgan Rielly. The shot. That's blocked by Klingberg just out of the box. A loose puck in the right circle. Matthews drops. Nylander overskates, recovers. Centers it in front. That was intended for Nyes, and a great job by Wennberg to intercept the pass. But he couldn't get it out of the zone. Nyes might have a second chance. There's Klingberg back to poke check the puck off his stick, bodying him up and allowing Wennberg to scoot back and move behind his net with it. Wennberg skates it out. Goes to Eklund on the right wing. Needs to change. Eklund knows that, so he shoots it in deep. And the Sharks get Orloff and Liljegren out there defensively. And Dmitry Orloff bats one down. He had Will Smith open on the right wing. Couldn't poke the puck to him after gloving the puck to the ice because of a good quick stick by Toronto, who sends it back into the Sharks zone. 1-0 the score. Sharks trailing the Maple Leafs here in the second period. Eklund bounces one out to center. Taken back now by Sharks. Celebrini couldn't get it off his stick, so it's deflected forward at least inside Toronto territory. And now on the near sideboards, it's Orloff trying to keep it in, but the Maple Leafs chipped it past him right in the neutral zone. Maple Leafs pick up. Stephen Lawrence, lead pass, Yarncroak moving in, shooting it from the right circle. Stick save made there by Nedeljkovic. Behind the net, Yarncroak couldn't get it, but the Maple Leafs will. Lawrence back to the point, broken stick for Stetcher, and it ricochets all the way back. That stick just exploded on the point.
1: Oh, geez.
0: In front of it, at a near giveaway there. Will Smith in. He's in front of the goal, trying to get the puck. But the pass there from Ryan Reeves is knocked away. Sharks have their lines messed up a little bit here. Now they're going to change them all out as Reeves is on with Barkley Goodrow and Adam Gaudette stepping on. Maple Leafs clear it down the ice. About halfway through this game. 10:05 to go. Second period. 1-0 Toronto. As Adam Gaudette moves it up to the blue line. Lost it to Waugh. Maple Leafs have a 2-on-1. Moving in. Nylander shoots. That's a great controlled save by Nedeljkovic. Nylander to Waugh. Right wing corner. Twisting and turning on Gaudette, who applies the check. Waugh worked it free. Gaudette couldn't get it. On the point. Played forward. Behind the goal line. It's Benoit in deep. Carries it. Centers it in front for Joshua. Good coverage by Ferraro there to knock that puck away. But Joshua persevered. Got it. Fed it behind the net to Nylander on the left wing side. He curls away from Gaudette. Swings it back to Waugh. Held it in. Moves to the middle. Now it's a shot by Thrun. And his stick explodes on the one-timer. And the Sharks use the opportunity to try to clear it out. They can't. Joshua, extended time in the Sharks zone for Toronto. Feeds to Waugh. They got Nylander in front. Back to the point. Ekman-Larsson the drive. Batted down in front. A scramble for it. And Gaudette tried to fire it out of the zone. Couldn't do it. Kept in by Ekman-Larsson. Fed to the far side. Now it's in front. But now the Leafs are finally tired. And the Sharks able to get time to lift it out of the zone. And in the neutral zone there, Barkley Goodrow. What a hustling job there to take it from Tavares. Dump it down and get the change.
1: Yeah, game's getting a little sloppy here. Got to settle down. I don't know if it's frustration, not having success down the other end, but you got to stick with the game plan. Sometime game goes like that, and you've just got to stay with the game plan, wait for those opportunities to come again.
0: Orloff headmans down the left. Here comes Wennberg. Lead pass back to Foley. Tips it right on goal. Oh, what a magnificent save by goaltender Hildeby. Tyler Toffoli, the Scarborough, Ontario native, thought that he had it, but it stayed out of the net.
1: Great effort. I mean, it's just, that's when you get rid of the sloppy hockey. You get some quality passes there, two or three passes, scoring opportunity. When you're trying to make the difficult home run passes, they get picked off, it's back in your end. You try and break out again, it's not a clean pass, it stays in. All that pressure just keeps building up. Got to settle down, stick to the game plan, and the results will be there. They're still getting opportunities. You just got to stay with it.
0: The score is 1-0 Toronto. 8:33 to go in the second period. We will come back to Scotiabank Arena in a moment on the San Jose Sharks Audio Network. 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A lot of Metro Toronto boys in the lineup tonight for San Jose. Jeff Skinner, Tyler Toffoli, Ty Dellandrea, Barkley Goodrow, Mario Ferraro. And let's not forget rookie Sam Dickinson. Also a couple of ex-Leafs, Tim Liljegren, Ryan Reeves, and John Klingberg are in the lineup. And on the other side of the ice, Henry Thrun and Stephen Lawrence are the ex-Sharks. Off the draw, Liljegren, one of those ex-Leafs, sends it forward, but it's knocked aside by Toronto. 1-0 Maple Leafs as they carry up to the Sharks' line to get called on the offside. 8:13 to go in the second. Enough time for me to remind everybody that our next exciting broadcast of Sharks hockey will come from Pittsburgh. It's an afternoon game, so we're on at 11:30 a.m. Bay Area time for our Sharks warm-up pregame program. Owen and I will be there, and looking forward to seeing Sidney Crosby against Macklin Celebrini on Sunday. Saturday.
1: Two talented players. How can you go wrong?
0: Big time. Faceoff will be dropped. Controlled by the Maple Leafs. 8:10 to go, second period. Toronto, by the way, an outstanding faceoff team. They are number one in the NHL, winning 57% of their draws this year. Thrown to the net by the Maple Leafs, blocked. Eklund comes back with Toffoli. Eklund to center. Just slides it on Henry Thrun down softly into the left wing corner. He goes in there with Toffoli to forecheck. And that's a nice job by Toffoli. And now Eklund to steal it and take it back. Rimmed around underneath all of the defensemen. Wenberg, right wing corner, backhands behind the net. There's Eklund against Joshua, one-on-one. 7.5 to go, second period. A scrum for it. Toffoli comes up with it. He sends it off the left boards back to the point. Shot by Dickinson. That is blocked by Nick Waugh. Cleared back out by the Maple Leafs. Liljegren rushes back to get it. Maple Leafs changing. Sharks already have. Here's Kurashev down the right. Cross the line. Lead pass for Eklund. Breaking in. And he will gun it back behind the net as he was being checked there by one of the Maple Leafs. Far side of the ice, Dellandrea working it free. He had that penalty shot attempt in the first period. The first one for the Sharks in a couple of years. It was stopped, though, by the goaltender, Hildeby. He's right now. Orloff blew a tire, but got it fixed. Sped it forward on the right. Here's Skinner across the line. Protects the puck on the right boards. Throws toward the front of the net. Dellandrea was there. They couldn't quite negotiate contact. Instead, sent behind the goal line in the Toronto zone by Ferraro. There's Dellandrea trying to work it free. Fights for it. Poked it loose, but the Maple Leafs pick up. They clear it out. Klingberg got a piece of it, but Max Domi comes back the other way. He trips over the blue line and on one knee tried to fire the puck toward the net, but he put it wide of the goal. Klingberg there. Moves away from the check of Domi. Chipped it up the ice, but now it's intercepted and kept in by Knives. Domi cycles back. He's up on the point. Gets the pass. Moves to the backhand. Glove save made. Wisely, Nedeljkovic held on to that. He could sense that things were going the wrong way, and now the Sharks can maybe change or maybe get a matchup they like.
1: Good job by the Sharks, D. Clearing out, even though it's a backhand, you get a screen, they're always dangerous, but Sharks do a good job of clearing out the Leafs, making sure the goalie can see it.
0: We've got a break in the action with 6:20 to go in the second period. This broadcast is coming to you from Scotiabank Arena in Toronto. The score, the Maple Leafs 1, the Sharks nothing. This is the San Jose Sharks Audio Network. Sharks and Maple Leafs here in Toronto. 1-0 Maple Leafs lead it. First period goal by Dakota Joshua from McCabe and Nylander at the 14:33 mark. The Sharks had one penalty shot that was stopped by Dennis Hildeby. That was from Ty Dellandrea's stick. First time he's ever had a penalty shot in his career. Tonight is his 100th game in the Sharks uniform. Off the faceoff, lifted out. Good effort by Ferraro. Off a stick, Celebrini jumps up to it. Skates across the line, protects the puck. Now he loses on the check to William Nylander. Nylander cleared it, but Ferraro stepped in front of that and fired it right back into the right corner of the Maple Leaf zone. Graff is in there, trying to force a turnover, and he takes it away himself, but we got a penalty coming up. It's going to be a two-minute hooking penalty. Michael Markovic, the referee, standing at a decent angle to see whatever it is he saw. And at 14 minutes and 4 seconds of this second period, we will have a Sharks penalty box door open up. And Macklin Celebrini is going to take a seat in the box. So the Maple Leafs power play out there again. As we said, Toronto just moribund on the man advantage this year. 13.7%. They are 10 for 74 as of now. That is 31st in the NHL, right at the bottom. And they've scored only 6 power play. They're 0 for their last 12 on the man advantage, by the way.
1: Well, you can't take it for granted that they're struggling, because they have some guys that can put the puck in the net. So it's back to work. You're down a guy, but put the effort in, block the shots, get the sticks in the lane, get it done.
0: And maybe win the faceoff here. Delandria going up against Matthews. Leafs, the best faceoff team in the league, win it. Here's Tavares with the shot from the point. That's a nice save by the netminder Nedeljkovic. Matthews' side of the goal. Tried to wrap it in. Stopped there by Nedeljkovic. Rebound. Matthews gets it back. Cycles away. Feeds down low to Nyes. Takes it back on the right wing half boards. Moves it back to the point. There's Riley skating to his left. Flips Nylander. Right back to Riley. Watched by Delandria. Riley moves away from him. Throws it over to the left wing sideboards. And now it's Nylander across the ice. They score! Austin Matthews gets his second power play goal of the season on a brilliant feed through a seam by Nylander. And the Maple Leafs are on top 2-0. Exactly what you said.
1: Yep.
0: Don't tempt it.
1: Yep, they've got firepower for sure. They were just a little unlucky on that first power play, but you could see what they were trying to do. Pass it to that back door to Matthews, and that was an absolute rope right on the stick. And he doesn't make a mistake on that. He puts it in. Nedeljkovic doesn't have a chance on that.
0: Not a chance at all. Matthews, his 13th goal of the season, only his second power play goal of the year. And that should be Nylander and Riley that get the assists. So the faceoff dropped at center. Now the puck is dumped forward, but it hit the curved glass inside the bench area, so they whistled it down and bring it back. They'll drop it right in front of Craig Berube. I remember when Chief, as they call Craig, was playing in the American Hockey League in Hershey. He was a presence that was feared by everybody.
1: Yeah, he was an intimidating factor out there.
0: 13th goal of the season for Matthews, but only his second power play tally. Makes it 2-0. Sharks fourth line out there. Reeves worked it free. Now Gaudette makes it around the boards. Reeves takes it back and dumps it in deep. Now the Sharks go to work at the near side boards. Not cleared out. Reeves, good keep in. Throws it toward the front of the net. Off the defenseman. Going toward the goaltender. Goodrow was there, but Hildeby reaches out. Edge of the crease and hangs onto it. And again, Ryan Warsawski really depending on this line to be consistent, and they have been, as now we get another break in the action. We'll come back to Toronto with 4:55 to go in the second. The score, the Maple Leafs 2, and the Sharks nothing. This is the San Jose Sharks Audio Network. But we're always looking for unique types of stories, and tonight, Jacob Fowler, Montreal Canadiens rookie goaltender, is getting his first NHL start against Pittsburgh. Why is that significant? Well, Ken Dryden's first NHL start came against Pittsburgh and the Canadiens won. Patrick Waugh's first NHL start came against Pittsburgh and the Canadiens won. Carey Price's first NHL start came against Pittsburgh and the Canadiens won. So we'll have to wait until the end of the night to see if Jacob Fowler follows suit. Back to action here. Sharks down 2-0, but they just go right back to work. Play off the left boards. Wenberg gathers it, moves down the left wing, crosses the line, fakes the drop, moves back behind the net, stick handles to the corner, sends back to Klingberg on the point. He's got time. He slides to Orlov, who shoots. He scores! Dmitry Orlov gets his first goal of the season. The last time that he scored was 39 games ago. The last time he scored on the road was in Los Angeles in March. And that was 20 road games ago. And the San Jose Sharks are on the board with a big one from Dmitry Orlov.
1: Great movement. Starts with a good clean break in. Around the net, up to the point, kick back out to the side, and he just picks a corner.
0: Before that moment, Dmitry Orlov led the National Hockey League in points among people who didn't have any goals. 16 assists. But that's a big one, and he's got a grin on his face on that one to score in Toronto. That was a great shot.
1: And he should, yes. That was well shot.
0: That makes the score 2-1. Maple Leafs lead the Sharks. Orlov, his first of the year. Klingberg will get the primary assist on that. You got to credit Wenberg for gaining the zone, and remember he faked the drop pass and then skated behind the net with it?
1: Yeah, just showed great patience there.
0: So now it's 2-1, and the Sharks are back to it. They're in their own zone, though. Dickinson moved behind his net. There's Liljegren getting chopped by Nylander, who looks like he's going to steal it, but there's Dickinson's skating ability to get over to the other side of the ice, grab the puck, rim it around, and the Sharks break out. Long feed. Skinner was going the wrong direction. Too bad. If he was going the right way, he would have stopped it, but it turns, unfortunately, into an icing.
1: Yeah, he didn't think it was going to get tipped to him. He thought it was going to get poked to the other player and almost pulled a groin trying to stay onside.
0: Yeah. Well, you don't want Jeff Skinner to get hurt, that's for sure. He missed a whole bunch of games and just getting back to health now. He didn't play against the Philadelphia Flyers. Coach decided to keep him out of the lineup, but he's got him back in his hometown. Jeff Skinner has never played in the American Hockey League in his career. Went directly from the Kitchener Rangers to the NHL when he was drafted by Carolina, and he's been here ever since. Off the faceoff, poked out to center ice. Skinner has it. Fans on the puck, unfortunately. So Nyes takes it back. But it's a good defensive play by Liljegren to chop it back down the ice with a stick check. And the Sharks get the line change going. Fed ahead by Domi into the Sharks' end. Cross-corner dump gets behind the goal. And it'll be Nedeljkovic leaving it for Ferraro. And the King City, Ontario native back there holding onto it. Sending a long feed ahead. Will Smith's on the ice. Uh-oh, he's walking back into his own zone. You don't want to do that. Nedeljkovic comes out of the net to keep it away from Nyes. Now it's Dickinson getting together with Nyes, who went down. Celebrini takes off, and he's down the right side of the ice. Macklin across the blue line, trying to spin away from a check, but he runs into Auston Matthews, who can't clear. Kurashev got a piece of it to hold it in the territory, but now it'll be taken back by Toronto, and the Maple Leafs will move it out. Lawrence to the Sharks' line. Former Shark shoots one right on net. Save made there by Nedeljkovic. Directed the rebound behind the goal line. Grabbed by Ferraro, poked it out. Celebrini tips it to himself. Stick handles through traffic. Feeds on the right to Smith, but it bounced on him. Smith hustles to it. Gives to Celebrini, who knocks it off to the left wing corner. And Ferraro jumped in and rimmed it around. But that's a good read by Benoit to get in the way of that pass. He intercepted it. Here comes the Maple Leaf attack. In the neutral zone, Lawrence slaps it in. Luka Madulin overskated the puck. Taking it back far side, Yarncroak. Sending it on a bouncer toward the front of the net. Knocked down there and controlled by Gaudette. Gaudette skates away from danger, throws it up the right side for Reeves. Ahead of the red line, he shoots one in. Sharks into forecheck. 2:05 to go, second period. San Jose's Reeves keeping it in play. Gaudette turns off the check, can't make the play. He's checked by Wah, and the Maple Leafs take it back. Moving from left to right, it's Nylander on the right wing. Dumps it into the Sharks zone. Oh boy, that was a dangerous moment for Nedeljkovic. Coming out of the net and making the play with Joshua right there, but he got away with it. Orloff down the left. Lead pass in the direction of Gaudette. And it's deflected away by the defensive coverage there from Riley and from Nylander. Orloff keeps it in. Feeds behind the goal. There's Goodrow. Minute 34 to go in the period. Gaudette backhands to the point. Takes a return feed. Tried to go back to Klingberg, but unfortunately that came out of the zone. Maybe an ill-advised play. There was a Maple Leaf player right near Klingberg on that return pass. Minute 20 to go in the second. No time to be making mistakes here. Knocked down in the center ice area. Poked at by Graf. Got a piece of it. Wenberg gathers the puck. Comes across the line. Veers to his left. Fans on it. Shoots one. That's a good stop by Hildeby. Grabbed it with his glove hand. And that's making chicken salad out of the chicken something else there for the Sharks. Wenberg did a really good job in the neutral zone.
1: Absolutely outmuscled his man across the blue line. He tried to make a pass. It looked like the puck jumped or something, and he ended up getting a scoring chance.
0: Pretty good save down low with the glove hand of Hildeby. And again, at 6'7", he covers it a different way in front of the net.
1: Yeah.
0: Like that long reach with that arm.
1: There's not many holes there, but the right idea is get it to the net. Hopefully there's a rebound. You got players going there whacking rebounds.
0: Faceoff coming up to the right side of Hildeby. Minute 7 to go in the period. Sharks down 2-1. Wenberg, Toffoli, and Graf now combined. Kind of interesting, the last couple of shifts they got entangled up from their usual combos. And off the draw, Mukko Madulin comes in, pinches the puck, poked free, and it stays inside the Toronto zone with a minute left. Rebound fed out by Toronto, knocked back, but taken back by the Leafs. Here's Robertson across the line, makes a nifty move, but Graf stays right with him. Not only that, but he finishes him off with a body check into the boards. San Jose moves to center ice. Wenberg slides a soft one into Leafs territory. Graff in there for checking. Maple Leafs clear all the way down. This should be icing against Toronto, and it is. And so now with 33 seconds left, the Sharks get an offensive zone faceoff, and look who's jumping over the boards. Macklin Celebrini and his line mates.
1: Well, that's usually the recipe when it's near the end of the period, offensive zone. You get your top group out there. Hopefully they can create something, get a goal.
0: Celebrini and Smith started the game with Colin Graff, but in the second period, they've replaced him with Philip Kurashev on the wing. I think they're thinking that they want to have that left shot there. Actually, Gaudette out there, too, because of the faceoff. So it's Celebrini, Gaudette, and Kurashev. And again, the Sharks kind of tangled up their lines in a couple of shifts, so maybe we'll see this work. Off the faceoff, Orlov winds up, drives one toward the net. That didn't miss by much, but it just went wide with 25 seconds to go. Cleared all the way down by Toronto. No icing, so Orlov back to get it. He cuts behind his goal line. He pushes it ahead and gets it up to the blue line of the Maple Leafs where Kurashev chips in. 14 seconds to go in the second period. Sharks converge on the puck in the corner, but Joshua protects it. He knows what time it is. Beats behind the goal line. Benoit to Tavares. Lost it. Celebrini steals far. Cross ice and a great shot by Kurashev, but a better save by Hildeby as he grabbed it with a glove hand and deflected the puck into the corner. I don't know how Celebrini thought to make that play over to Kurashev in a great one-time, Owen, but that was a fabulous knockdown save by Hildeby at the horn to end the second period and keep the score Toronto 2 and San Jose 1.
1: As a goal scorer, you expect those to go in, but sometimes you just got to tip your hat to the goalie. That was a tremendous save.
0: Second period shots on goal. 14 for the Maple Leafs, a two-period total of 25. Only 6 for the Sharks, a two-period total of 17. But the team's traded goals. Austin Matthews getting a power play goal, his 13th overall goal of the season, and only the second one he scored in the man advantage from Nylander and Riley. That was at 14:33. At 15:31, less than a minute later, Dmitry Orlov getting his first goal as a Shark from Klingberg and from Wenberg, and that makes the score 2-1. It is definitely a goaltender's duel, and it's certainly a well-played hockey game. Maple Leafs up 2-1 at the end of two. Back after this on the San Jose Sharks Audio Network. It's time for the third period here in Toronto. I'm Dan Rusinowski along with Owen Nolan. Face-off at center ice. And the Maple Leafs drive it down the ice surface into the Sharks zone. Alex Nedeljkovic, having a strong effort in goal, is in the net to our left. Sharks breaking out, moving left to right in the third, but a pass for Wenberg is a little off the mark. And so Oliver Ekman-Larsson retreats with Nylander in his own zone to regain control for Toronto. Riley sends it ahead. Watt, checked by Klingberg, stolen by Graff. Moves into the right corner, shoots it toward the net. And Toffoli jumped up to let that puck go through, but it got deflected by the netminder back and over to the near sideboards. There's Graff with it, twisting. One against two in the corner. Didn't get any help there. And so the Maple Leafs with numbers win it, but then they turn it over. Wenberg takes it back. Tried to backhand it over to Toffoli, but the puck was blocked by a skate. Starting to think that maybe if you get the puck on your stick, just shoot the darn thing.
1: It's bouncing around a lot.
0: Right now, the Maple Leafs trying to clear it out. They gave it away. Sharks put it up against the boards, but Will Smith loses it. And so the Maple Leafs, Joshua gets it to center, shoots in, and now both teams make changes with 18:53 to go in the third at Toronto on top, 2-1. Remember, the lines changed around a little bit in the second period. It looks like they're going to stay that way. Right now, we've got Kurashev on the wing with Smith and Celebrini. Back on defense, though. Mukko Madulin and Ferraro retreating. And Mukko Madulin lost it. Went through the skates of Ferraro. Celebrini getting back against Nyes, fighting for it. Poked loose. And on the far side of the ice, it's grabbed there by Kurashev. He couldn't quite get it out. Mukko Madulin grabs it with the long stick and races to center. Mukko Madulin down the left. Gets to the red line, shoots in. Stop behind the net by Hildeby. Sharks changing as the play goes on. Eklund just on the ice getting a piece of the puck. But Matthews drops it back to his own zone. It'll be grabbed by Stetcher. And he finds his partner McCabe, who breaks out to the red line. McCabe shoots in. Maple Leafs change the D. Benoit and Thrun stepping on. Former Shark Henry Thrun in the neutral zone. Gives Benoit the puck. Fed to the middle. Intercepted by Skinner. And he will wheel back to his own territory and get things reorganized here. Ferraro, headman Delandria at the blue line, tips in. In the forecheck, Eklund. Eklund and Skinner on the wings with Delandria in the third. Maple Leafs take it out of the zone. Skinner tips it back. And here comes Eklund racing down the right wing for the Sharks. Into the zone, makes a nice move, heads to the front of the net, gets the shot toward the goal. A pad save. Delandria pokes it on net, but the big pad of Hildeby kept it out, and then he put the goalie glove on it and held on.
1: That's a great effort going wide, taking the puck to the net, jamming it in there. I don't know how this doesn't go in. I keep looking at it. But Eklund takes it to the net. Then there's a whack there. Then there's a second one.
0: Basically hit him in the pad.
1: And it's just a big pad sitting there, and he couldn't get it over it. Great effort, though.
0: The Sharks continue. They have to just stick with the game plan, as you said, last period. Gaudette is out there with Reeves and Goodrow. On defense, Liljegren and Dickinson. Off the draw. Broken stick there for Ryan Reeves. And so he's going to have to hustle back to the bench and get it. He puts the hit on Lawrence in the process of getting back to the bench. He grabs the stick and he stays in the fray. But unfortunately, the Sharks get called for icing here as they feed it all the way down. So why don't we pause 10 seconds for station identification on the San Jose Sharks audio network.
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0: 2-1 Toronto, 17:15 left in the third. Six Toronto area natives and three ex-Leafs on the Sharks roster. Two ex-Sharks on the Maple Leafs roster. It's been a good game.
1: I don't remember seeing so many sticks being broke. There's got to be at least a half a dozen gone already.
0: Yeah, Ryan Reeves, another one. Henry Thruns exploded. Had a couple of other ones blow up, too. I guess that's technology for you. Sam Dickinson, one of those Toronto natives. Headman's off the skate of Reeves, but it goes deep to the offensive zone. Reeves giving chase, hammering Riley into the boards. Oh, boy. Gaudette just got throttled there in a collision with Ekman-Larsson. It looks like Ekman-Larsson got the worst of that collision when it looked like it was Gaudette. And now Riley coming back and giving Gaudette a bump. It's now in the neutral zone. It'll be chipped back into the Sharks' end, and Gaudette's making his way back to the bench. But meanwhile, Ekman-Larsson is down, and he is not getting up. And here comes the Maple Leafs trainer to attend. I thought in the initial collision it was Gaudette that got the worst of it, but Ekman-Larsson went down, and he is hurting.
1: Gaudette definitely went down first, and I turned, looked away, the puck moving up the ice. I didn't see what happened to him.
0: They just both kind of tumbled down, and he's being helped to his feet. Not exactly under his own power. He's being helped here by Morgan Riley, who looked like he wanted to take a run at Gaudette. But it looks like OEL is alert, but he is being...
1: And the replay, it looks like his ankle got rolled up on...
0: Rolled up on Gaudette's body?
1: Yeah, Gaudette's body rolled up on his ankle.
0: Yeah, that's not good. Could be a high ankle sprain or something
1: Maybe.
0: Like that. That'll keep him out. Ekman-Larsson, a valuable veteran on this team. He's been around. I just remember that he was just a kid in the NHL, 16 years.
1: Crazy.
0: I mean, it's incredible. He's played over 1,000 games. He's playing in his, second year with the Maple Leafs. And he's been a valuable member of this team.
1: It's just one of those fluky accidents.
0: Well, he's back to the Maple Leafs dressing room. 3:22 gone by in the third. And we'll keep an eye out to see if he comes back. I don't think he will. Off the face-off. You never know, though. Simone Benoit and Henry Thrun are going to have to play a little more. 5D for the Maple Leafs here as they bank it forward. Klingberg got a piece of it, but here comes Stephen Lawrence with that good speed that he has. He pulls his way to the Sharks' line, dumps in, gives chase. Wenberg back to get it in front of the goal. It was a markedly great chance there for Yarncroak, and he misses the net after the puck popped out of that pile of the players that I was describing. You got to give Lawrence a lot of credit for going in there with speed, and that's what caused it. But now Klingberg regains. He leaves it there for Orlov, who slips it up the left side. Wenberg has it, and he sends it ahead. Graf just got knocked down there by Henry Thrun from behind. No penalty call. Maple Leafs take over back in their own zone and regroup as the Sharks need a line change here, and they'll get one. Settebrini and Smith are back on the ice. Who's out there with them? It's Kurashev again. So the lines do stay changed here in the third period. Smith leads it for Settebrini. He banks it forward. Here's Kurashev down the right. Left-handed shot crossing the line. Hustles to it in the corner. Tried to shovel it forward. Knocked away. Good pinch by Mukko Madulin to keep it in play. Now coming in here, Settebrini getting a piece of it. Knocks it loose, but it went by Matthews to Domi, but now it's sent back to Settebrini in the slot. The shot and a save made from 15 feet out by Hildeby. Kurashev, left corner, has the rebound. He turns away. Went back to Ferraro on the point. Cross-ice Mukko Madulin. He's checked by Domi, so he backhands down low to the corner, but Austin Matthews intercepted, and the Maple Leafs clear it out. But there's Settebrini back-checking and winning the puck away from Matthew Nyes. That's the kind of play that's going to get you lots of attention here in Toronto. Here's Celebrini getting it back down the right side across the line. Dumps it rink wide over to an open spot in the corner, but unfortunately, Kurashev can't quite get there. Now he and Celebrini pressure, but the Sharks are starting line changes here as the Maple Leaf Stetcher cleared it out. Back into the Sharks zone. Uh-oh, Dickinson's got it. He sends it up the boards, gave it away. Robertson to the slot, and a great block by Delandria, dropping down and stopping Tavares.
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1: Eklund and Tavares fighting for it. Delandria scoops it up. Stick handles. Holds it in play. That's a good defensive play by Robertson to take his pass away. Leafs have a 2-on-1 developing. Cowan down the left. Cross the line. Moving in front. Shoots. Great save by Nedeljkovic as Dickinson went down and gave away way too much space on that play. Good save by Nedeljkovic. Rebound. Now a Benoit shot intercepted and the Sharks tap it out. Skinner is giving chase. Is it going to be an icing call? It will be. Skinner thought he could beat the call. He thought he did beat it. He's protesting. And it looks like he got grabbed onto there. That's what he's saying, that the two Maple Leafs defenders getting back kind of slowed him down with interference. But to no avail from the referee.
2: A little bit of a pick there going back for the icing.
1: So, no call in that situation. Instead, a faceoff coming up deep in San Jose ice. And Jeff Skinner's just going to take a big sigh here and get the win back, which he will. Great skater.
2: Yes, absolutely.
1: Face off to the left side of Nedeljkovic. Face off one. Now a penalty is coming up, and it looks like it's against Toronto. Little interference going on. So maybe the Jeff Skinner sales pitch worked a little bit there. And a penalty coming up here to Toronto for interference at 6:28 of the third. Going into the box, Dakota Joshua, the man who scored the first goal of the game. Maple Leafs fans don't like it, but the Sharks' second power play is going to step onto the ice.
2: The refs might have thought, well, maybe that was a pick earlier, and then all of a sudden, boom.
1: Boom, there it is. We've got a break in the action, and a big Sharks power play is coming up. It's 2-1 Toronto in the third period. Back to Scotiabank Arena in a moment on the Sharks Audio Network. 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Off the draw, power play hockey for the Sharks. Dakota Joshua in for interference at 6:28 of the third, 2-1 Toronto. Celebrini takes the blocked shot, stick handles, goes back to Klingberg, left point. He moves to his right, slides to the left. Eklund on the top of the left circle. Backs away, there's no shooting lane. He walks into the circle, looks for Celebrini, puck deflected. Celebrini gets it back, drops it off. Angle shot toward the net by Toffoli. And with Winberg in front, that's a big save by Dennis Hildeby, and he hangs on.
2: I don't think he's seen it. It was a great screen. I think it just hit him because he's so big.
1: 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Hildeby has been a big story at 6'7". And he has made some huge saves. That was a huge one on Toffoli. With Toffoli in front. As off the faceoff now, Celebrini trying to get it, but nope. That was a false start, so Brad Kopacek, the linesman, will do it again. Wenberg against Lawton on this draw. Lawton wins it. McCabe clears it, and it's all the way down the ice. Minute 28 to go in the power play. Sharks down 2-1 in this game. This is a huge one for San Jose and the man advantage. Eklund tips to Celebrini, who circles back. Macklin gets up to speed. Leads to Eklund. Gets to the blue line. Loses on the stick check on the zone entry. But Klingberg, backskating, has it and shoots in. It rims around the near side. Toffoli goes in deep to get it. Couldn't get it. McCabe grabs it and clears. Not much going here on this power play, so Nedeljkovic fires it all the way up to the Toronto blue line. Toffoli is going to drop it back. And now here's Klingberg dropping it back again, and Macklin Celebrini gives the attack. On the right, on the zone entry, goes over to Wenberg. Puts it off the right boards. Klingberg on the point. Dishes back to Wenberg. Wenberg tells him he's going to go down low. Celebrini back to Klingberg. Back to Celebrini near side. Toffoli's open on the left side as Celebrini skates back. Shoots toward the net. Wide. Little chase for it. Klingberg trying to get it. Couldn't do so. Wenberg positioning his stick and his skates to get control behind the net. Great job. Feeds it back to Celebrini. Cross ice. Wenberg back to Celebrini. One-time shot. That hit the stick of Lawton and went wide. Klingberg had it for a second, but Lawrence, good body win there. Backhands it all the way down. 15 seconds.

0: seconds left on the power play. Maybe one more rush here, Owen.
1: Yeah, I'd like to see them reset as opposed to trying to force something through the seams.
0: Final seconds of the power play. Orloff moves in, goes to Skinner, gains the zone. It's off a stick. Penalty just about over as Smith gives to Skinner. Feeds it out in front. Off the stick of Celebrini. And it's cleared back out. Nyes able to push it to center. Knocked back the other way for Will Smith. Now to Skinner. Cross the line. Holds it. Shoots it right on goal. And a save from 35 feet out by the guy wearing number 35, Dennis Hildeby. So don't think Jeff Skinner doesn't want to score a goal in his hometown here. He fired that puck.
1: There's about seven Sharks that want to do that.
0: Yep. You got it. Who do they put out now? Gaudette, Reeves, and Goodrow step out. And their job is not only to eat up minutes, but to get something constructive done in the offensive zone.
1: And they're more capable of doing it, too.
0: To do that, you got to win the draw. Maple Leafs are the best faceoff team in the NHL. They've got Austin Matthews out there against Gaudette for the Sharks. Right side of Hildeby, and Matthews wins that draw. Maple Leafs try to clear. Oh, Gaudette had a chance to intercept it. He deflected it, but it went out of the zone. Headman back to Gaudette. Backhands on the left. Moving in, Goodrow. In front of the net for... They score! Barclay Goodrow centered that. Reeves had a stick down, but I think it went off the defense. Either way, the Sharks have tied the game 2-2. And how about constructive work by the fourth line?
1: That's what it is. It's just they go to work. It's nothing fancy about it. It's get the puck in the middle, kick it to the outside, drive the net, back of the net. Great work.
0: That is a big, big goal. The question is, did Reeves get it or did it go off of Benoit, the defenseman? Reeves is excited. Goodrow centers it. And the Sharks' fourth line comes up with their biggest goal of the season thus far.
1: They deserve it. They've had a great night. They've worked hard every shift. They've been a presence out there.
0: Is there a challenge maybe coming here? Hang on a second, folks. Let's listen.
2: Toronto was challenging the play to see if it was offside prior to the goal.
0: Well, if they're challenging it, there's probably a good chance that they were just ahead of the play.
1: I don't know. I'm sitting right on the blue line here. I didn't think it was offside. But
0: I didn't think it was offside, but
1: I may be a
0: things happen pretty quickly.
1: I may be a little biased.
0: Well, they're taking a look at it right now. The linesman checking it out. Simone Benoit waiting with bated breath to see if this is an offside call because he was the man in front of the goal against Reeves. So as of right now, we don't have a goal yet on the board. So the score is still 2-1. Here comes the call.
2: After coach's challenge determined that the play was offside, we have no goal.
0: There's all right. So apparently there was an offside on the play. And unfortunately, what looked to be a very inspiring second goal by the fourth line is called back.
1: Well, that's a tricky one there because if you look here, Gaudette has control of the puck before he moves it. So even though he enters the zone backwards, he has full control of the puck.
0: I don't like this call at all.
1: No.
0: What is offside? What is goalie interference? It's redefined, it seems. So the Maple Leafs will be inspired by this. Here's Nylander breaking in. A penalty coming up. Dellandrea coming up and going one-on-one right there. And unfortunately, looks like it's going to be a penalty as Wah was moving in on that side. And Ty Dellandrea is going to have to take a sit in the sin bin. And it will be an interference or hooking call. We'll see here at 9:03. 2 minutes for hooking against Dellandrea. And so now another big penalty kill coming up for San Jose. Still 2-1 Toronto at 9:03 here.
1: So double whammy.
0: Yep.
1: You get a goal taken away, and then shortly after, you're trying to kill a penalty.
0: Off the faceoff now. Maple Leafs with a 2-1 lead. Look for more. Matthews in the third period feeds behind the net. There's Nylander backing away, returning to Matthews. Left corner, moves into the left circle. Drops it off for Nylander on the left half boards. Moves to the top of the circle. Throws it back to the point. Gets it back from Riley. Nylander on the left point. Being influenced out by Wennberg. Sends it past his stick. Grabbed now by Matthews. Moves away there from Goodrow. Forced him to the outside. Riley gets the pass back to Matthews. Matthews shoots with Nyes in front. But the puck got padded wide and bounced all the way out. Minute 20 to go in the Delandria penalty. 10:15 remaining in the game. Maple Leafs 2, Sharks 1. Power play hockey for Toronto. Give and go. Matthews and Nyes moving in. Good defense there by Ferraro, knocking it away from Matthews, but Nylander recovers on the left boards. He's forced by Mukhamudulin to the outside, so he throws it back to the point. Riley cross ice. Matthews, saucer pass. Riley in the point. Shoots one with a man. Nyes in front. And I think that hit the goaltender and knocked away. Colin Graff picks up the rebound and skates out with speed. Moves to the middle of the ice, pokes it to himself, across the line. Tremendous penalty killing by Colin Graff as he pushed it forward and gets it deep. That's the kind of stuff that's going to earn you a lot more ice time.
1: Absolutely. Efforts like that.
0: That's one of the little details. It was key number three tonight. Here's Nyes down the left side across the Sharks line for Toronto. Spins away from Graff, throws it rink wide. Put back to the point. McCabe looks for Robertson, but it's through his stick. Matthews gets it back. Nick Robertson, backhand play to Matthews. Feeds it in front, off the stick of the defense. Taking it back, Nylander. It's Liljegren and Dickinson on this PK. Sent to the slot, Robertson the shot. That hit a body or a stick in front. Intercepted by Kurashev. And he backhands it out of the zone just barely. Sharks need a change here. They better hurry up as the penalty just about over. Celebrini jumping on now. Kurashev coming off. And now we've got Celebrini along with Delandria out of the box and Eklund, but Delandria goes off and Smith replaces him. Sharks need something. 8:43 to go in the third. They're very much alive in this game, but they're down 2-1. Sent down the ice by the Maple Leafs. Liljegren back to get it. The former Maple Leaf turns away from the forecheck. Put a bad bounce. It's out in front. A chance for Lawrence. Backhand pass, and what a defensive play by Macklin Celebrini, getting in the way because he backchecked. The Sharks able to poke it out to center ice. Good things happen after you make plays like that defensively. And the Maple Leafs will take over. And the Sharks will look to get the change. But Eklund, nice play to Smith. Pokes it off the left boards. Is bumped a bit by Stetcher, but he got it deep into the Maple Leafs zone. Nice jump in by Klingberg to steal it. Centering feed off the stick of the Maple Leafs defense. And Orlov back at center ice has it for the Sharks. Along with Klingberg's help, they get it forward. But Toronto will take over with 7:55 left on the clock in the third period of what's turned into a pretty intense matchup. Toronto 2, San Jose 1. Benoit still breathing a sigh of relief that goal against was called back. He floats it forward, but it's off the stick of Nedeljkovic on the dump-in, and it goes out of play. So we get the whistle. And we have a change of players coming out of the ice in just a second, and we've got a break in the action here in Toronto. Our broadcast is coming to you from Scotiabank Arena. 7:41 to play in the third. Toronto 2, San Jose 1. This is the San Jose Sharks Audio Network. 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Doesn't matter where you are in the world. 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Our next broadcast will be on Saturday. We'll be in Pittsburgh. The Sharks against the Penguins. An 11:30 a.m. brunch with the Sharks and an afternoon game. 2-1 Maple Leafs here. Off the faceoff, Sharks win it in their own zone and move it out. Delandria up to the blue line, bodied up by Henry Thrun, but he shoots one in. Hildeby in goal to our right, played it around the boards, and the Leafs able to clear it back down. Short of icing, so Orlov, who has his first goal of the season and as a Shark, goes back to get it for San Jose. Watched by Tavares as he moves out to the red line. Kind of fan of the puck. Tavares forced that. Maple Leafs take over, but now will Toronto turn it over? Nope. Robertson gets back and just gets to it. A head man for Tavares on the left. He's across the San Jose line, spins against the defense, gets the backhander away, and that is a disciplined stick save there by Nedeljkovic. Sharks break back the other way. Eklund down the right with Goodrow out there. Eklund with the puck. Throwing it across the ice. Nobody was home in front of the net. Too bad, as Goodrow was a little bit deep on that play. So it's cleared by Toronto. McCabe gets it down the ice. That'll be short of icing, so It's Ferraro back to get it. Spins it around. And Domi lost the puck there. I thought he was going to keep it in. But it pokes out to center ice, and the Sharks take over.
3: 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Here are Dan Rusinowski and Drew Remenda.
0: The conference finals are underway in the National Hockey League in both East and West. One game is in the books for each side, and we've got an exciting set of hockey games that are going to be played all the way through until we decide who goes to the Stanley Cup final. Drew, your initial impressions after game one on each conference.
4: Well, let's start with, as we're recording this, last night's game with the Carolina Hurricanes, the Montreal Canadiens. I would venture to say that 13 days is too long for anybody to take off when you are, or have off when you are in the Stanley Cup playoffs. And the one person it affects the most, it looked like, is goaltending. Not that Anderson was bad, but he wasn't the Anderson that was going into this game with a 1-1, two goals against average. He got six put on him against the Montreal Canadiens. But also, the entire way Carolina played was unlike Carolina hockey. They were, as Rod Brind'Amour said, and I'm paraphrasing, basically not ready to play and did not play a game that resembled anything like a playoff game. They were just bad. They're just bad, over-aggressive, gaps everywhere, left guys wide open. They just were terrible. They just played a bad hockey game, even though they scored 33 seconds into the game. And on the other side, the Vegas Golden Knights were very impressive against the Colorado Avalanche. They're in command of, it's one game, I know. I wasn't going to say the command of the series, but they're playing a very disciplined game when it comes to the way that they play. They're getting to that game right away. They're sticking with that game. They're playing smart hockey. They're very good defensively and shutting down Colorado's ability to attack, although I didn't like how much gap and space they gave Colorado in the neutral zone. But overall, when you look at the way that both Montreal played and Vegas played, they were, as I said, played a disciplined game as far as getting to their system, getting to their identity as quickly as possible, and sticking with it. It's pretty impressive.
0: It really is. And, you know, I'm looking at that Montreal team that's going into the conference final. You know what it kind of reminded me of in a weird way? Right after the Sharks beat Detroit and we were trapped on the airport waiting to hear whether or not Pavel Bure would score on a breakaway and all that of the sort of stuff with Vancouver and Calgary. And we found out we had to make a right turn to Toronto instead of a left turn to go out west. Remember that first game against the Maple Leafs, game one? It was almost like what happened to Montreal. They just sort of fed off of what happened in game seven in their previous series.
4: Yeah. I think there's a lot to be said for, I don't believe momentum can be carried from one game to the next. I don't think it can be carried from one series to the next, but I think the energy and the fresh in your mind, let's keep going, guys, kind of attitude prevails. And without a doubt, as that game got going, 33 seconds they get scored on, you would think it'd be like, oh, geez, what happens after that? 27 seconds later, they tie the game up. And then they took over. And they took over by playing their game. They took over by just continuing to, one, they were great in the defensive zone. They were so many one-and-dones by Carolina, it was crazy how good Montreal was defensively. Number two, they skated off the puck extremely well. They exited the zone quick, they attacked quick, and it was lights out for Carolina after that. So with Montreal, I look at the way that they are 100% connected throughout this playoff run. That I look at them and go, man, let's not sleep on them. 1993 was the last time Stanley Cup was won in Canada by a Canadian team, and it was Montreal. And now with Marty St. Louis and doing what they're doing, I'm not saying they're going to win the Stanley Cup. They still got to win this series. But the other thing is, Danny, that I heard this stat last night. Rod Brind'Amour's team in conference final games, They are 1-13 after last night's game.
5: Isn't that incredible?
4: That should scare the hell out of anybody. It's nuts. It's crazy. That should scare the hell out of anybody who's cheering for Carolina.
0: Well, and that's a team with an 8-game winning streak coming into this. Yeah, yeah. We can talk about the rust versus the rest and all of that other sort of stuff, but that's something that tells me that team, the way that they play at times, causes them to run out of gas. I think they've got a little bit more depth this time, don't you, though?
4: I think, yeah. I think they're one of the deepest teams in the league, but 1-13, I looked it up after I heard it on TV. I went, no, that can't be possible. This is one of the best teams we've seen in the last 8 years since Rod took over. And sure enough, it's what they are. So,
0: well, needless to say, Rod Brind'Amour was a little bit depressed after the game was over.
4: Happy.
0: At least he acted that way. He was not happy, and here's what he said.
6: Yeah, obviously it was not our best. They made some nice plays. You give them credit. They finished. They made... But I didn't think we were very sharp, to put it bluntly. Our top guys had a tough night, and that's not going to work this time of the year. So chalk it up, you know, I think we just tossed this game, to be honest. I hate that this time of year. That's what we got to do. But there wasn't much to really grab onto there. And I think you get behind early like that, it's tough. But we clearly were not ready for that pace. And that's, you know, I'm not going to give the layoff as an excuse, but we weren't ready to play playoff hockey. And that caught us.
0: Well, a good point for him, because the way Montreal plays with pace, they're among the better teams in the league at that.
4: Yes, very much so. Their pace was terrific. And you look at the way that team, which should scare people, when you look playing the Montreal Canadiens, is that now you're seeing Demidov and Caulfield and Slavkovsky start to score. Last few games, well, Caulfield started to get his game going. He was pointless for a long time. And Demidov had a ton of chances. And a few games ago, he gets that goal. Marty St. Louis comes over, puts his arm around him on the bench. Big smile from the kid. Slavkovsky scored a beauty of a goal last game. And you start to look at those guys now starting to play and starting to put their offensive touch on the game. That indicates, at least to this point, that the Montreal Canadiens are starting to feel it.
0: Well, one thing that the Canadiens was prepared for game number one. They knew they were going to play the Hurricanes if they advanced. And so Martin St. Louis said he already had some preparation going with some of his assistants getting ready for round two.
7: Yeah, I mean, we knew for a long time if we got through Buffalo, we were playing Carolina. So we were able to have, we had, you know, obviously our analytic people, but, you know, Alex Burrows does a lot of that grunt work for us. And he worked hard while we were trying to close a series against Buffalo. And you got to be careful in giving so much information to players in a short amount of time. You got to pick a couple things and try to, you know, address that. And that's what we did. I think we still played through identity tonight. You know, that we're nice balance. We let the puck do the work. We're very opportunistic on our chances. But, you know, we didn't like spend like so much time that we took the instinct out of our players. You know, they got to go out there and you know that it's going to be a long series and you're going to have to get better through the series. You don't need to be perfect. You got to find ways. I thought tonight we played through identity but we did talk about a few things that we had to address before we jumped into this series.
0: Well, that's one thing we learned from Martin St. Louis is that Alex Burrows, former Vancouver Canuck, is intimately involved in the preparation. So he had the Drew Remender role there to get ready for series number two. The difference is he knew who his team was playing if they won, and you didn't know even after we got to the airport.
4: We knew, obviously, about Detroit. We did a lot of work on them. And then during the Detroit series, we knew it would be one of two teams. And so we got to work on that. But to be fair, Alex Burrows has computers to use now these days.
0: Yes.
4: Alex Burrows has Alex Burrows has these games everywhere you can find them, anywhere you want to find them. We didn't have that luxury back in the day where we were able to just put it on computer. We had videotape that we took everywhere. Yes, kids, there was such a thing.
0: They don't know.
4: And an interesting story, Danny, is after we beat Detroit, we wanted the latest game of it was Toronto at the time. Toronto, and I can't remember who they played. But since I knew Dave Lewis, since I was a kid, Dave Lewis was assistant coach for the Wings. And I've known Dave Lewis for a long, long time. I went over and into their coach's room, and I said to Dave, I said, hey, do you have anything? I said, I don't know what to do here, but do you have anything on Toronto that I could use? And he went, yep, absolutely. Gave me about 3 or 4 videotapes of their last games. And I took those to actually what ended up being Toronto. When I walked in, I walked in and Kevin said, what'd you got? I said, Toronto games. He went, how'd you do that? And I told him, he went, you went over and asked Scotty Bowman for those. I said, no, I asked Dave Lewis. I wouldn't ask Scotty for it. But guys were helpful back then. They were out, so he helped us out. But yeah, we had videotape, and those were long days, as you know.
0: Absolutely. I think in looking at this game number one between Montreal and Carolina, you have to give the Hurricanes, I don't want to say a bit of a pass, but it is difficult to get back into it. And that's what Brad Brindamore was talking about it. But having said that, it started off kind of in a way that you thought, well, maybe this is going to be great because Jarvis puts the puck into the net without any problem, and it's 1-0. And then the Montreal Canadiens just went on a big tear as Cole Caulfield, as you mentioned, is right back to try to get going. And he had a brilliant goal. And then Philip Danault scored, and then Texier scored. I think the Demidov goal, though, might have been sort of the poster child for the game because it seemed like Carolina's defense was just out to lunch on that.
4: What are they doing? What are they thinking on that? They're way over aggressive. You stand up at the wrong time. You slide across when you leave the middle lane open. There were so many defensive errors in the neutral zone, handling the rush, not reading through the rush, just dumb play, just really low IQ hockey play. And that's not the Carolina Hurricanes.
0: No, not at all. And since we're talking about that goal by Demidov, let's listen to it.
8: He follows in on the forecheck, throws a hit, but the Habs come out to center. Here's another breakaway. Demidov moves in, scores! And the Montreal Canadiens are all over Carolina. Another breakaway goal, and it's 4-1.
0: Ended up 6-2, game number one between the Canadiens and the Hurricanes. What a wild night. And, of course, there are lots of different emotions coming out of the dressing rooms. One thing that was interesting about it, Martin St. Louis said not only was the extra prep time for knowing that he was going to face Carolina if his team won was part of it, and he had Alex Burrows on the case there, but there was a you-figure-it-out kind of an idea, too. He wasn't totally thrilled about some of the ways that the Buffalo series started, but he didn't have to say much because he said that the players were able to totally handle it.
7: The group felt, after game one in Buffalo, that emotionally we weren't where we needed to be, you know, if you compare it to the Tampa series. And again, it's not something that I felt personally because I'm not in the dressing room for that long. I come in, speak to the team, you know, but like I'm not in there. So my guess is they handled that because that's their own perception. They're in the locker room. They know what they see, feel. So my guess is they handled that on their own, you know. And I feel as a coach, you don't need to try to control everything. You have to lean on your group, the leaders and stuff. And they must have done that.
4: How many times do we say it, Danny? How many times do we say it can't be about the guy behind the bench? Can't always be about the guy behind the bench. When your players start to take over, you know you've got a good thing.
0: Well, that's absolutely true. And of course, so many different Canadians were talking about that post game. Cole Caulfield talked about being ready and raring to go. And so did Juraj Slafkovský, who had a couple of big goals in the third period to make sure that the Canadians got the victory.
9: Yeah, it was really important to make sure we do what we talked about in the morning or yesterday. And yeah, it was well executed plan. And yeah, we knew that they were going to push back in the second and third, obviously. They do it a lot to every team in NHL, but we just, you know, had to stay ready and calm. And I like the way we played. We just, yeah, got to make sure we were prepared for game two.
0: Slavkovsky's the key to this team, and he talked about the five-on-five play that gave them confidence.
9: I think it's really good for our confidence. You know, I would say we haven't been the best in this playoffs, five-on-five, but you know, that's why the hockey team has 20 guys, because if you're not at your best, someone else is probably doing really good as well, or not as well, but doing good. And yeah, you know, we help each other out, and I'm happy the way we played today, and we just gotta keep it the same way or even better.
0: One other guy that's been a big part of this team is Philip Dano, coming back to the team. I remember a few years ago he brought out some pizza for Cole Caulfield. That was kind of a legendary post-game news conference, and they were munching on pizza and having a good time with it. Martin St. Louis says that he loves being a Montreal Canadian, and the type of play that he's giving his team is something that's really important for the Canadiens, especially this series.
7: Yeah, no, I mean, I feel, you know, he fills in a chair, a role that we needed. You know, we have some great young player, tons of skill. You know, and we need to have some veteran guys that can, you know, play a different role. Killing penalties, good on draws, you know, hard to play against, like defensively. And he's brought that for us for sure. And, you know, it took him a little while to get acclimated in how we play, but he's fitting in nicely.
0: Well, he fit in nicely. He's acclimated. He's accepting the role. And Cole Caulfield says he still has a very important role in his game.
10: He's been a pro his whole career, I think. And, you know, the way he prepares himself for every day was something pretty eye-opening to me, and obviously very lucky to get him back. He's a huge part of, you know, our penalty kill, you know, the line he's on in faceoffs, and, you know, huge goal for him, and I guess a lot of pizza too.
0: A lot of pizza, I guess, Drew, but a lot of games left to play, and Caulfield also acknowledged that the games are going to get harder.
10: I mean, you know, I think a lot of teams around the league know what to expect, you know, with a lot of pressure and stuff, but yeah, I think we executed pretty well and, you know, used that to our advantage tonight. I don't think you know, we were surprised by it. I think we were prepared, but, you know, it's not going to get any easier than that, and, you know we got to be better next game.
0: Where's the role of the coach at this time of the year, Drew? It's, I mean, everybody knows exactly what they're supposed to do. They have the confidence in themselves. As we heard, Canadians and the Hurricanes are challenged with solving some of their problems on their own without the coach's input. But how do you kind of manage that at this point of the year?
4: Well, I think all you have to do is look at what Marty, or listen to what Marty St. Louis said, that you've played, but also listen to John Tortorella in Las Vegas. Since he's come in, he said this is a team with a lot of experience. This is the team that's been there and won the Stanley Cup. These are a bunch of guys that understand what they're doing, that he's actually backed way off from what he usually does as a coach and just let them take over. You try as much as you can to talk to your leaders. And any good team has a bunch of leaders. They've got a core group, like the Sharks when they were good. They had a core group. The Sharks right now, as they're developing, they've got a core group of guys. So you talk to them. And what Marty St. Louis said about the guys taking over and addressing things themselves is fantastic. What you're trying to do is look at, when you watch video together the next day, you do a little bit of a round table with the guys, with your coaching staff, and go, okay, what did we do well last game? From a coaching staff point of view, what do we need to do better? Did we do the right things as preparing him for this or that? You analyze what the other team did and how your team reacted to it. But as Marty St. Louis said, you don't give too much information. You don't paralyze them with too much information about the other team. Right now, you're focusing on your team and how to perfect your game.
0: Rod Brind'Amour says you also have to show confidence in your club and remind them that you continue 100%. To believe in them. And that's what he said 100%. Also after that game, for sure. Let's listen.
6: It's a tough night. It's tough at this time of year to have those. We don't have a lot of those at all like that. And we're going to have to bounce back, clearly. And I have all the faith in the world we will.
0: So that's the final thought from Rod Brind'Amour, the head coach. You're not surprised to hear that, are you?
4: No, and that's exactly right. You have to be able to have that confidence, but project that air of confidence. You cannot get negative in this situation. One game. It's 1-4, not 1-1.
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0: Let's go to the Western Conference and talk about the Colorado Avalanche and the Vegas Golden Knights. As you alluded to, Drew, earlier, a very impressive performance by the Vegas Golden Knights in game number one. And I think they're drawing on all of that experience they have in that dressing room.
4: Without a doubt. When you look at that experience, and even though they're missing Pietrangelo and they're missing Stone, they've still got a ton of experience on that lineup.
0: Gosh, and I forgot about Pietrangelo already.
4: Yeah, I know. A guy who was just, he was their rock. He is a Gibraltar. He's a Stanley Cup champion, too, with St. Louis. He is a tremendous player, but he's injured, and probably his career is over. But when you look at that team, they are littered with veteran experience on the bench, off the bench. On the ice, I should say. And when you look at the way that team played, it was, again, a very mature, use a word that Ryan Rosowski likes to use, very mature game by the Vegas Golden Knights against arguably the most talented team in the National Hockey League.
0: Avalanche were without Cale Makar. They had to adjust to that, but certainly they've got plenty of depth to deal with it. And it was an interesting night, certainly for Scott Wedgwood, because it was the first time he really got blown out in any sort of a game and is going to have to recover here. It was a 4-2 final, but it felt a little bit worse, didn't it?
4: It certainly did. And you know, that was another game where I thought defensively that Colorado just wasn't very strong, especially handling the attack. The other aspect I really liked was how good Carter Hart played. Carter Hart was tremendous in that game. John Tortorella said so after the game, because Colorado was going to put pressure on you. They're going to put a ton of pressure on you. And they did that. But Carter Hart was there to make save after save. I like the way that Colorado fought back, but they fought back because, as usual, when another team is up and they're up by 3 or 4 goals, you're going to sit back. The human reaction is to sit back and try to defend it. So third period, Colorado started their push, which is natural, and we see it all the time, but they weren't able to get anything. Well, they got a couple, but excuse me, they really didn't get close to coming back like they did previously.
0: And Colorado's a confident hockey team. Both these teams have won the Stanley Cup in the last couple of years. Colorado in 2022 and Vegas in 2023. You mentioned Carter Hart. Aiden Hill was the goaltender that kind of came from nowhere and led the team to the Stanley Cup in 2023. And now it's Carter Hart coming out of exile and joining this team and having a really strong playoff. He had a couple of really big saves. It was one in the first period that he made that was outstanding, which I have right here.
11: 10 seconds to go in the period. McKinnon fakes the one-timer. McKinnon holds. Back for Taves. He fakes it too. 4 seconds to go. Towards the net. Save made. Rebound! Hard to stop. Oh, goodness me. Hart at the horn. Kadri got shoved over after the green light turned on and the whistle blew. It was a perfect setup, and Carter Hart makes one of the stops of the tournament from our point of view so far.
0: That was just one of the saves that he made, but Vegas would rip out to a 3-0 lead. Then Valeri Nichushkin scored a very important goal to make it 3-1. Gabe Landeskog made it one goal, and it came down to the empty net with 45 seconds to play, and Nick Dowd got that tally for the winning Vegas Golden Knights. Nazem Kadri says that this is a confident hockey team, however, in Colorado, and he's understandably very active in his positive thoughts about game two.
12: Well, we're a good team. I think we have full confidence in our capabilities, and I don't think that really wavers depending on if you win or lose, especially early in the series. So felt like we did a lot of great things last game. A little bit sloppy at times, but felt like we did enough to win the game, but credit to them. They stole one. Now we got to respond.
0: It's kind of interesting. The losing team comes out with some positive vibes. And on the other side of the ice, yeah, sure, Vegas won the game. But Ivan Barbashev, who's won a Stanley Cup, says he has got to be better and his team's got to be better.
13: To be honest, I think we can play better. I don't think we've thrown our best as a line. But, I think Pav and Jack, they've been playing well. But as a line, we can do a little better. you know, just game one. And, you know, I think moving forward, just, you know, we just got to improve ourselves.
0: Well, Brett Howden certainly has improved his game. He's got 9 goals in the playoffs, scored a gigantic one in this contest. And his head coach, John Tortorella, says what he does when a player like Howden is on a heater.
14: I just put him in the spots on the ice that I think he needs to be in, which is a lot of different spots. He's a very versatile player for us and is doing a lot of the little things right.
0: One thing that Tortorella loves to talk about is the role players on his team, Drew, as you know, and he gave a lot of credit to Nick Dowd for the empty net goal, but also for his play all across the ice.
14: He is... Yeah. What I define as the ultimate glue guy. He takes faceoffs for us. He kills penalties. He blocks shots. I usually go with him after we score a goal or do we need to change the momentum of a game. I think that line has done that for us also. He's a guy, although he's not a, I guess, the biggest name on our team. I've seen him play so much from coaching in the East. He's a guy that you're always looking for in those certain situations in the game. And the greatest thing about that goal, I think, for him last night was usually we're just talking about it, Kelly and I, and usually when someone throws a puck at the open net, everybody just kind of watches it to see if it's going to go in. He took off, and it was a great instinct because I don't think he gets there if he doesn't take off. I think, you know, it's not going to be a goal. So that's where he's so cerebral about everything. So he's a very important glue guy in the foundation of our concept.
0: Well, there's John Tortorella talking about a little detail that a lot of people don't recognize in that empty net situation, Drew.
4: Yep, and actually, when you're watching the game, I said to Michelle, I said, how does he beat the Colorado Avalanche up the ice? What is everybody else thinking? Nick Dowd was the guy who was thinking on that play. Fired it. And then kept going, just kept hustling because you play right till the very end. I think Nick Dowd has been one of the unsung heroes of the playoffs. When you look at across the four teams existing, Nick Dowd's one of those guys that you don't talk about a lot, but you sure notice him a lot.
0: Tomas Hertl has got his game going a lot better too, and he talked about his appreciation of being in round 3 of the playoffs compared to when he last was there with San Jose.
15: Oh, definitely. You know, my third year, I was in the final, and I thought, so yeah, probably next year I will be back. You know, 10 years later, and you don't even get close. You know, so when you're young, you know, you think it will be just like every year like that because you didn't think about it, but you just learn every year it's harder and harder, and you know, you play with a lot of great players over the years. You know, and David maybe played once in the final, obviously never won the cup, and you talk to them and it's just so hard that everything has to work right way, you know, and when you have again chance, you know, getting there, it's super exciting, and that's what is all only matter, you know. It doesn't matter who scored next game or in the game after, only what is matter, who is we just get a win, you know. And And obviously we have good start last game, and it's still a lot of games to play against, you know, one of the best teams in the league. But same time, we have to enjoy it because, you know, we're in top 4 in the league right now. It's just 4 teams left, and it's just exciting time because everything just matters. You know, every block shot, every save, every goal, you know, is just so much more fun.
0: That's Tomas Hertl talking about his perspective of being in the conference final. And Drew, games 2 in these series are going to be unbelievable.
4: Just a point on Tomas Hertl. How many guys do you hear say that, right? You get there early in your career and you think, this is a piece of cake. I'm going to keep doing this. But he's obviously talking about Jumbo and Patty and Brent Burns, guys that went there and have been in there all the and they haven't won it yet. And do you have to savor that moment? But this series, both teams would readily admit these series are far from over. It's going to be fun to watch. It's going to be fun to watch the response of both Colorado and Carolina, probably the two favorites to go to the finals after getting outplayed and beaten soundly in the game 1s in their respective series. So I'm looking at this and thinking, can't wait to watch the rest of this because playoffs have been fun so far.
0: Hope you're enjoying it, folks, and we've got more coming on the Sharks Audio Network. Until next time, so long, everybody.
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1: William Eklund is in the spotlight today, and that's where he's been for most of his hockey life. Of course, a product of Djurgården's system in Sweden. He now joins the San Jose Sharks, and he's in his third season as we record this program. William, it's really great to have you with us. First of all, you were around the hockey world your entire life because your dad, Christian, played for Djurgården, had a really good professional career. Did you feel that that it was almost destiny that you were going to play this game?
2: I don't know about that, but yeah, for sure. I was around hockey for a long time during my career, when I grew up. So my dad, as you said, played 13, 14 years for the same team. So, I was around that locker room, saw some great players coming up there, and, you know, it's been like that since that day.
1: Well, probably a little bit before you, but some of the guys that came through eventually played for the San Jose Sharks. One of them is Johan Garpenlöf, who, of course, became a general manager and a coach. Marcus Ragnarsson, who had a long career in the Swedish Hockey League. Another guy that's really beloved here in San Jose. What about that connection between the Sharks organization and Sweden?
2: Yeah, it's been great, I guess. A couple players play on that team in Djurgården. That's not playing. You know, Wember was there too, and he played with my dad. So it's a couple cool things. I've seen those guys come up through the system when I was in the locker room as a kid, and obviously it's great to have them here now too.
1: Do you think it's an advantage or a disadvantage in a way to be around the pro game? Most people say, well, you know what the system is like, you know how to prepare, you watch your dad work out and so forth. But what about the pressure on a young man to have to play? I mean, not everybody wants to play.
2: Nah, for sure. You know, when you grew up, you heard a lot of things, a lot of parents think stuff. And, I was pretty good at shouting that out. I've been pretty good at that my whole career. But for sure, it's an advantage, I would say. Come in every day, and we can see your dad how he acts like a pro, and from that on, you learn how the pro game works a little bit more. So he helped me a lot.
1: How old were you when you started playing?
2: I would say 4.
1: And when you first put on skates, what did it feel like? Do you remember that?
2: It was hurting, that's for sure. I remember my mom and dad. My first time I was skating was in Germany, actually, because my dad played there. So my mom took me to an ice there, and I was going on the ice for the first time. She had to brag me with some like a good hot chocolate if I went on the ice and stuff like that. So in the beginning I didn't like it that much, but after you learn more and more, I kind of get to love the game.
1: Well, we're talking about something that's really common. I've talked to many professional athletes, and they say the first time that they were involved, especially in hockey, that one thing that happens that you have to get used to is your feet hurt. I mean, that happens all the time, all season long, doesn't it?
2: Yeah, it does. And also, usually most when you switch skates and go in new skates, or when you go for, like, you haven't practiced on the ice for like a week or something, I feel like a week and a half, it's always your feet hurts because you're not used to it, and that's something you got used to, so feet are hurting a lot.
1: We do know that your brother Victor is a highly touted player as well, but just tell us a little bit more about your family, your mom and any other brothers, sisters, or cousins that you want to tell us about.
2: So I got my, obviously, that brother, Victor, and I got four brothers total, one sister. So, we're a big family, and my mom, she was a figure skater back in the day, so she helped me and my brother sometimes with like edges and stuff like that on the ice, and obviously my dad played hockey, so both of them have done a lot for my career, and they helped me a lot throughout the way.
1: Now, I don't know how this works, but Djurgården is a sporting club, obviously, so they have soccer teams, they have the hockey team. Do they have a figure skating team too?
2: No, I don't, but at least I don't think like they have, but when she was younger, she was there, so she was teaching in figure skating too. So,
1: what about the role of your family? The fact that you are a close group of people. I know when your brothers are here that you guys have a really good time together visiting. How important was that for you growing up?
2: Huge. Obviously, I was the biggest brother out there, and it's for me. It's always important to show them that I'm strong and that I'm trying to be a role model for them, and they're looking up to me like I looked up to my dad and my mom, so I'm just trying to be a good role model for them.
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1: We're visiting with William Eklund of the San Jose Sharks, who certainly is a big part of the team's present and future. We're talking a little bit about the past, though. You mentioned the first time you were on the ice, you're about 4 years old. When did you start to realize that you were a good hockey player?
2: I don't know. I went to the Euro Gardens when I was like 12, 11, and I wasn't really the best player. I was pretty small. You know, everybody was growing faster than I was, and I kind of learned how to play the game on the smaller side, and I think that kind of helped me too, so because when I grew into my body and stuff, I could use my body more and be more physical out there. So when I was like 14, 15 maybe, I started realize like I'm actually a pretty good player. So from that on, I kind of took step by step.
1: Were you always smaller than some of the other guys on your team?
2: Yeah, I was. So I learned how to play that way.
1: Well, how do you do that? I mean, that's the hardest thing in the NHL. You know, we see young players like Luca Cagnoni, not a big defenseman, Lane Hutson, not a big player around the NHL, and somehow they manage to survive. Is that because you understand the laws of geometry and physics or the way you train?
2: Yeah, you got to be smart. Like, you can. I know I'm not going to go into every battle and out physical that guy. I'm going to be smart and have smart my stick, smart my positioning, trying to skate away from pressure instead of going into pressure. So that's something you have to learn. It's a little small player, so and it's trying to something I take pride into.
1: So as you grew around at your Garden's team, you're around a really professional organization, and the way they do it, they have your youth teams, and you go to junior, and then maybe you play in the World Juniors. But right around your time, COVID happened.
2: Yeah.
1: And that had to be a big disappointment to not be able to play for the Swedish national team in the World Juniors. How did you cope with that?
2: Yeah, first of all, I missed my under-18 world, so because of COVID, and then I got COVID when it was supposed to be that close to World Juniors, and then the tournament got shut down the second year. So I missed all my three opportunities to get a gold, and that, that everything you work for, like when you're younger and you're trying to make that team. So it was tough, but at the same time, I know it was some bigger stuff going on in the world, so you're trying to see from other perspectives.
1: How do you take those disappointments and turn them into strengths? How do you take something that goes wrong and turn it into something that helps you become a better player in person?
2: I think it's good we go through some adversity sometimes. You try to see what you can do better every time, and throughout the adversity, you get better as the time goes on. And I'm just trying to, get that into make me a better player.
1: Well, the Sharks drafted you 7th overall, and that's got to be a big honor to be able to be drafted that high by a National Hockey League team. When you were growing up, did you follow any NHL hockey? Did you have a favorite team or player?
2: I followed, but it was mostly like highlights and stuff. So tough to see from home when it's that time difference. But obviously, like in the earlier days, I was Peter Forsberg and those guys playing, and later on, it became Jesper Bratt because I'm really close to him and his family. So he became kind of my role model and how I wanted to play like a little bit.
1: Also, Rasmus Sandin's a good friend of yours too, isn't he?
2: Yeah, he's a great friend of mine. So yeah, I have a couple good friends around there.
1: And since we're talking about friends, I'd be remiss if I didn't mention Fabian Zetterlund. I know that was a tough thing for you when he got traded to another team, and that's just another step of learning how to be a professional. But what about your relationship with Fabian, and how much has he helped your career?
2: He helped me a lot, obviously, off the ice and on the ice. He's a true professional. He's a competitor, comes into work, never complains, just does his job. And he's going to have a long, successive career because of that. And, we got to hang out a lot in the summers. I know that for sure. But, I just wish him a lot of good luck.
1: So you come to North America, and you have an opportunity to play a few games with the San Jose Sharks, and then you go back to Djurgården for a year. Then you come back here, and you play with the San Jose Barracuda of the American Hockey League, and you scored, 17 goals for that team that year. Tell us about that experience, and as a European, to not really have any exposure to the American Hockey League, what that experience was like for you.
2: Obviously it was, in the beginning I thought it was tough because you went into a new league. We had no Swedes on the team. I was the only Swede, and I didn't know that many people out there, and but you kind of learn how to become a professional that way. You know, I had to speak English every day. I had to learn how to go with other guys on the team, and that whole year made me a better player and better person, I think, in a lot of ways. You know, live by myself over here and stuff like that. It was the first time for me, and that helped me a lot.
1: Also, you have to learn how to cook. You have to make sure you set your alarm so you're at practice on time, how to get everywhere. Yeah. Was it an easy transition for you to do all those things?
2: Yeah, those part have always been a big part of my life, too. I'm always on time. I'm always doing my stuff right. You know, I'm really consistent in what I do. And I think that wasn't the hardest part. You know, the hardest part was probably living far from your family and the other side of the world. And that became easier throughout the year, I think.
1: You mentioned that, too, the time change, the difference between San Jose and the Pacific time zone and Sweden is a big, big difference. It's a lot easier for a lot of the players that go over to, say, New Jersey or New York because it's only a few hours. But what about that time difference and how that affects how you communicate with your family?
2: Yeah, it depends. When I come up early, I usually talk to my family when I go to practice, or after practice, I have a small window there when I can talk to my friends and family at home, but then they go to sleep pretty much. So, you know, you get used to it a little bit, and that's something I got to learn too, and that's something I'm comfortable with now.
1: So your first game was against the Winnipeg Jets, and you won the game. You got an assist in that game. What did it feel like to finally get to the NHL and actually play in a game against maybe some of your heroes?
2: That was really cool. You know, obviously, I remember that game. We had a pretty good start that year. We had five in a row or something, and you know, I liked a lot about going here. It was cool to see how Burns acted, how Logan acted, Meyer and Tommy and those guys, and you know, obviously they helped me a lot in that small time. But it was cool to see them.
1: How do you compare that to, say, the Djurgårdens veterans that you got to know over the years? Just relying on those veteran players, your dad aside, but all the other guys?
2: Yeah, obviously I came up as a 16, 17-year-old, so kind of learn how to, they kind of teach how it works, and you're pretty quiet when you come up because you don't want to get into someone's face or something. So, but on the ice, you're all the same, and they were really kind to me, always been, so I'm going to bring that to my game when I get older.
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1: The locker rooms are and stuff like that, you have to see a little bit how it is around too. And you know, obviously first time you're also pretty tired because you travel all the way and stuff like that, but it's obviously pretty cool.
2: So who was the guy that was on the veteran team? You mentioned Logan Couture. He's probably one of them, Brent Burns another, but who were the guys that you really looked up to and relied on that first time through?
1: Probably those guys, you know. Jonathan Dahlin was here that year too. We hang out a lot. Kuch was big for me there, and Tommy too. When I got to play with him a little last year, and you know, those guys were big for me to just get used to the ice and used to everything around and stuff like that.
2: What about the idea that you're playing with people with very different backgrounds? I mean, you know, when you're in Sweden, you're playing mostly with fellow Swedes, although there is some crossover in the Swedish Hockey League with guys that are from all over the world. But tell us about that culture change.
1: Yeah, it's different. You speak Swedish every day. You get what the coach is saying in Swedish, like in the beginning at least. And then you come over to the U.S. and you got to learn some new words, and especially some like quicker English and stuff like that. And it's different from the school English that you're used to in school in Swedish. So. But also that's something you learn and you get better at, and then I think I'm getting pretty good at English now. So
2: I'd say you're pretty darn good. But that's sort of the reputation of everybody in Scandinavia, that they do learn English in school, yeah. And that you do pay attention and you can converse in it. But it isn't that easy, is it?
1: No, it's not. Obviously, learning a new English is tough, but I think that's one of the subjects that I actually really liked, because my goal was to go over here, and I wanted to have a good English when I came over here. So, I think that's a pride in being good at that.
2: We've had some pretty talented people come over from Sweden. Erik Karlsson was certainly one of those in this organization, won a Norris Trophy with the team. Did you enjoy your limited contact with him when he was here?
1: Yeah, for sure. You know, obviously, he's a funny guy to be around. He's a true professional, too. Like, you know, he's big in Sweden because he's one of the best defensemen we ever had in the game. So, he was pretty cool to be a part and see what he brings to the game. And, it was really cool.
2: So now you're a real San Jose Shark. You've been here for a few years now. You've played over 160 games in the National Hockey League. How do you think you've progressed as a player? How are you a better player today than you were when you first got here?
1: You know, I think I'm more confident in my game, you know. I know what I can bring every night, and I know what I need to do for my teammates for them to have success. And I think that's an important thing. You got to find your way. For some people, it takes a longer time. For some people, it takes quicker. And I'm still trying to find my game even more. I think I'm for sure not down to the player I want to be. So I'm getting better every day.
2: Well, you've had a variety of different line mates. You played a little bit with Macklin Celebrini. He's a big part of the Sharks' future. Will Smith also. What are these guys like as teammates?
1: Fun to be around, you know. Obviously, young guys. He reminds me a lot of my brother, my older brother, the 18-year-old. So, you know, it's like hanging out with him again. There's a lot of fun stuff happening, and you know, obviously they're great players too, so they're going to be a huge part of this organization.
2: Well, one thing is that Macklin's got great vision on the ice, and Will Smith has a really strong hockey mind. You kind of combine both those things. You have great vision, and you have a really solid hockey mind. What do you think is your strongest attribute as a player?
1: I think that's up there too. You know, I think the game pretty well, I think. And you know, obviously, I think my edges are pretty good out there. I like to be quick in the corners, turning, and keep, you know, that's two of my favorite strengths.
2: By the way, you mentioned the edges, and your mom is a figure skater. Does she do any coaching anymore?
1: Not too much, a little bit maybe, but it was more in my younger years. Obviously, I try to do some figure skating in the summer, because I think that's a big part of my skating today, and I think that helps a lot.
2: What's different about it?
1: It's more how you have your contact with

0: your blade. It's a lot of, it's like dancing out there pretty much. When they skate, I feel like they're dancing, and sometimes I feel like in hockey you get so focused on it, you go fast, fast, fast, but sometimes like you just dance on the ice a little bit and trying to see a little loose and it goes fast.
1: Well, we're talking about something with William Eklund that's really obvious to any NHL fan that comes to a game. There's a lot of art to this game. There is a dance to it. There is a skill to it. But there's also very physical play. When you first encountered that at the NHL level, I don't know if there was any one guy that hit you that was harder than anybody else, but what was that experience like?
0: Yeah, something you gotta learn throughout the game. Obviously the ice over here is smaller than the ice in Sweden, and yeah, I learned that I gotta be ready every time because it can come ahead from everywhere, and that's something that I'm got pretty good at avoiding those hits, and I used to trying to keep being good at those too.
1: Well, you've scored a couple of big goals for this team. I remember an overtime goal that you scored. And I also remember one game that you had your first hat trick, which actually was an overtime game winner. And it was Hat Day at SAP Center. And you have a famous picture of you wearing the hat that was tossed onto the ice, which was an outstanding straw hat. That had to be a big thrill for you to get the winner and get a hat trick.
0: Yeah, that's probably my coolest moment so far, getting that hat trick and getting that, in the overtime. It was full crowd and it was hat day, and yeah, that was pretty cool and something I would remember my whole life.
2: Minute 49 left in overtime. Next goal wins. Shots 35 to 24 in favor of St. Louis. Here's Letty on the attack, crossing the line. Bull Duke, right wing side, gets the pass, spins, throws
3: offside.
2: It back to the point. Would have been offside.
3: Ooh.
2: But it's Kessel that barely skated out.
3: Yeah.
2: It was a good job by him to keep the play going.
3: Really good.
2: Now St. Louis moves back to the Sharks' line. Granlund with the check, far side of the ice. Knocked it free. Can Zetterlin get it? No, but the Blues get it. Kyrou's underneath the D. Could be trouble here. He moves in front. He shoots. What a save by Cooley in overtime with a minute 17 left. Pressure save by the rookie from Los Gatos, and it keeps the score 2-2.
3: You know when David Quinn talks about you can't cheat for offense? Sharks got a little guilty there cheating for offense. Both Clayton Costin and, or sorry, Fabian Zetterlund and Kyle Burrows. Kyle Burrows is cheating on the offensive side there instead of making sure defensively at his own blue line, he's in the right defensive position, not letting that puck get to the net. Good save, though, by Devin.
2: Faceoff won by Cunning. Behind the net, Eklund. He races away. Minute 9 left in overtime. Eklund's got some room. He's down the left wing side, 2-on-1. Moving in, shooting it, score! Trick for William Eklund, and the first NHL win for Devin Cooley. Pandemonium at SAP Center at San Jose as the Sharks win by the score of 3-2.
3: Way to go, Willie. William Eklund, after a big save before by Devin Cooley. The Sharks get the draw. Things happen in the zone. William Eklund just hits the gas. Everybody's happy. All their hats are on the ice. I know. And the Cooley family shed tears of joy. It's a great moment for the Sharks. Eklund getting the hugs. All the team is out. Hey, 18th win. What the heck? It's been a lot, not much to celebrate this year. What a great moment for some young players.
2: And how about William Eklund? He's got one of the straw hats on after the game. One of them was thrown out of the ice by a celebratory fan. First career hat trick for Eklund. What a spectacular shot. And I think the happiest guy on the ice might have been Devin Cooley. He sprinted out of the goal crease to go after Eklund on that play. What a finish for the Sharks. They win 3-2.
3: That's exactly what happened, Danny. Great call. What a good moment for the San Jose Sharks, and the fans packing the house today. They get a huge win. What a way to finish. Way to go, Devin Cooley. Way to go, William Eklund. Way to go, gang.
2: Oh, that was a great moment for the fans here at SAP Center at San Jose. The final score, the San Jose Sharks 3 and the St. Louis Blues 2.
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1: We're with William Eklund here today. What do you think about the Sharks fan base? The fact that they, you know, even though the team hasn't had as many wins as you would like in the last year or two, there's a lot of enthusiasm about the future, but the way they treat you.
0: Treat me great, you know, every time. Always been great to me ever since I was drafted, and I appreciate them a lot, and it's time to give it back to them a little bit now, and we're going to try to do that, and they're a great fan base.
1: Now let's talk about where you're going to go. The goal is to win the Stanley Cup, and you've got a good core group of guys here that are going through some tough times together. Do you think that these hard times are going to help make you better for when you finally win, that you'll appreciate it?
0: For sure. You know, for me, losing this much is not something I'm used to in my career, and it's something that I'm you know, you get sick of it after a while, and now I'm like, I think we all are pretty sick of it, so it's going to help me at least and motivate me more in the summer to work even harder. I know it's going to motivate all the other young guys in there to work harder in the summer and come back really good, because next year we're gonna have to see a better team.
1: We definitely think that you're a very competitive athlete. We can see that when you're going into the corners against bigger guys and coming out with the puck and making plays. Has that always been a part of your personality, that you want to win, you want to compete all the time?
0: Yeah, you know, it's been a competition my whole career, I think. You know, obviously growing up with brothers, you compete about everything, and usually I was winning against my brother because I'm older, but it was always a fun competition. And you know, learning through my years, I've been learning how to compete every day and want the puck more than another one.
1: We know that you're a very skilled hockey player. Tell us about your brother Victor. How is he like you, and how is he different from you?
0: He's like me in a lot of ways, I would say, too. He's sees the ice well. I think he's good on his edges and stuff. I think he has a little bit better shot than I had in that age, and he's more of a goal scorer than me, maybe being more of a passer. So I really like his game, and he's a big, big, big competitor. That's what I love about him. He always competes, and he's, you know, he's like a Travis Konecny type of player, I would say. And yeah, he's gonna be a great player.
1: What would it be like if somehow, some way, he got to the San Jose Sharks?
0: That would be huge, I think. You know, first of all, San Jose gets a great player in him and a great competitor. And also, like, to play with him would be really cool. But yeah, it's a lot's gonna happen if that happens. But you know, I'm just looking forward to him to get drafted.
1: Well, we had the Sedin twins in Vancouver, so maybe we could have the Eklunds, even though they're not twins, in San Jose. You never know. He's a really highly regarded player, though, so the chances of him being in the spot where the Sharks are, you just don't know how that's going to work out. But we can dream, can't we?
0: Yeah, we can dream for sure.
1: Give us an idea about some of your teammates. Who do you enjoy playing with the most?
0: It's come from time to time. I've got a lot of players I like to play with. Wemberg, Macklin. Yeah, Smitty's good, Tofo, like, it's a lot of different guys.
1: But that's really, really good, because you need to feel comfortable in your surroundings. Do you feel that you're very comfortable in the National Hockey League now that you've been around for a few years?
0: I do, and it's something that I think is big, you know. Yeah, you get, as the more experience you get, the more confident you get.
1: Tell me a little bit about your personal goals in life. You know, what do you do off the ice? What do you like to do to spend your time away from the rink?
0: Yeah, usually just big, you know, during the season it's a lot of games, so I usually watch some good series at home, take care of my body a lot, go do cryotherapy and saunas and a lot of that stuff, just to get my body prepared, and also, like, you know, play a lot of video games with my buddies.
1: Well, that's pretty normal for somebody your age. I wanted to talk about that off-ice training for a second. You're talking about saunas. You're talking about, you know, I don't know if you do the cold tub or not. I know Patrick Marleau used to do that between every period. I don't know how he did it. But what are the things that help you? Is that what helps you get through the bumps and the bruises of an 82-game season?
0: For sure. I think that's the biggest thing. You know, keep your body in line and keep getting ready for next game. You know, it's 82-game season, and you want to have a playoff too. It's going to be could be over 100 games in a season. So, yeah, off-season can prepare you a lot, but also what you do during the season is important.
1: I can tell you that San Jose Sharks fans get really, really excited when this team gets to the Stanley Cup playoffs. Do you have any thoughts about what that's going to be like for you to be in a best-of-seven in the NHL against maybe even some guys that you played against your whole career?
0: Yeah, that's something I dream of, to be honest. It's, you know, every player want to be there. Every player, like, you play these 82 games, yeah, but you want to be in that playoff. You want to be there and going around. And I think we all want to be there, and, you know, it's something I dream of.
1: What's your favorite food to eat on the day of a game?
0: I eat pasta pesto.
1: That's it?
0: Pasta pesto with some chicken, yeah, that's my go-to.
1: And you like to do that, like, around 1 o'clock for a 7:30 game or so, and then get a nap, or you don't sleep?
0: I don't usually do it around, like, around 12, eat around 12 and sleep from 1 to 2 maybe.
1: So, we are really enjoying you, having you with the San Jose Sharks, and we really think that you're going to be here for a long time. How close do you think the team is to being as competitive as you can be to get to the playoffs?
0: I think we're close. Like, we're getting closer and closer every time. I don't know how what in timeline and everything like that, but obviously I want our team to be better next year. And I think that's going to be a huge off season here for us. And, you know, obviously everybody's coming, getting ready for training camp next year. And, you know, next year I want to see us on the hunt.
1: Looking forward to that. William, I really appreciate the time that you spent with us, and we're really proud of you. We want you to keep doing what you're doing, and we're really happy that you're a member of the San Jose Sharks, so thank you.
0: Thank you very much.
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1: The conference finals are underway in the National Hockey League in both East and West. One game is in the books for each side, and we've got an exciting set of hockey games that are going to be played all the way through until we decide who goes to the Stanley Cup final. Drew, your initial impressions after game one on each conference.
6: Well, let's start with, as we're recording this, last night's game with the Carolina Hurricanes, the Montreal Canadiens. I would venture to say that 13 days is too long for anybody to take off when you are, or have off when you are in the Stanley Cup playoffs. And the one person it affects the most, it looked like, is goaltending. Not that Anderson was bad, but he wasn't the Anderson that was going into this game with a 1-1, 2 goals against average. He got 6 put on him against the Montreal Canadiens. But also, the entire way Carolina played was unlike Carolina hockey. They were, as Rod Brind'Amour said, and I'm paraphrasing, basically not ready to play and did not play a game that resembled anything like a playoff game. They were just bad. They're just bad, over-aggressive, gaps everywhere, left guys wide open. They just were terrible. They just played a bad hockey game, even though they scored 33 seconds into the game. And on the other side, the Vegas Golden Knights were very impressive against the Colorado Avalanche. They're in command of, it's one game, I know. I wasn't going to say the command of the series, but they're playing a very disciplined game when it comes to the way that they play. They're getting to that game right away. They're sticking with that game. They're playing smart hockey. They're very good defensively and shutting down Colorado's ability to attack, although I didn't like how much gap and space they gave Colorado in the neutral zone. But overall, when you look at the way that both Montreal played and Vegas played, they were, as I said, played a disciplined game as far as getting to their system, getting to their identity as quickly as possible, and sticking with it. It's pretty impressive.
1: It really is. And, you know, I'm looking at that Montreal team that's going into the conference final. You know what it kind of reminded me of in a weird way? Right after the Sharks beat Detroit and we were trapped on the airport waiting to hear whether or not Pavel Bure would score on a breakaway and all that of the sort of stuff with Vancouver and Calgary. And we found out we had to make a right turn to Toronto instead of a left turn to go out west. Remember that first game against the Maple Leafs, game yep. one? It was almost yep. like what happened to Montreal. They just sort of fed off of what happened in game seven in their previous series.
6: Yeah. I think there's a lot to be said for, I don't believe momentum can be carried from one game to the next. I don't think it can be carried from one series to the next, but I think the energy and the fresh in your mind, let's keep going guys kind of attitude prevails. And without a doubt, as that game got going, 33 seconds they get scored on, you would think it'd be like, oh geez, what happens after that? 27 seconds later, they tie the game up, and then they took over. And they took over by playing their game. They took over by just continuing to, one, they were great in the defensive zone. They were so many one-and-dones by Carolina, it was crazy how good Montreal was defensively. Number two, they skated off the puck extremely well. They exited the zone quick, they attacked quick, and it was lights out for Carolina after that. So with Montreal, I look at the way that they are 100% connected throughout this playoff run. That I look at them and go, man, let's not sleep on them. 1993 was the last time Stanley Cup was won in Canada by a Canadian team, and it was Montreal. And now with Marty St. Louis and doing what they're doing, I'm not saying they're going to win the Stanley Cup. They still got to win this series. But the other thing is, Danny, that I heard this stat last night. Rod Brind'Amour's team in conference final games, they are 1-13 after last night's game.
1: Isn't that incredible?
6: That should scare the hell out of anybody. It's nuts. It's crazy. That should scare the hell out of anybody who's cheering for Carolina.
1: Well, and that's a team with an 8-game winning streak coming into this. Yeah, yeah. We can talk about the rust versus the rest and all of that other sort of stuff, but that's something that tells me that team, the way that they play at times causes them to run out of gas. I think they've got a little bit more depth this time, don't you, though?
6: I think they're one of the deepest teams in the league, but 1-13, I looked it up after I heard it on TV. I went, no, that can't be possible. It's one of the best teams we've seen in the last 8 years since Rod took over. And sure enough, it's what they are. So,
1: well, needless to say, Rod Brind'Amour was a little bit depressed after the game was over.
6: At
1: least he acted that way. He was not happy, and here's what he said.
7: Yeah, who obviously was not our best. They made some nice plays. You give them credit. They finished. They made, but I didn't think we were very sharp. To put it bluntly, our top guys had a tough nights, and that's not going to work this time of the year. So chalk it up. You know, I think I think we just tossed this game. To be honest, I hate that this time of year. That's what we got to do, but there wasn't much to really grab onto there. And I think you get behind early like that, it's just, it's tough. But we clearly were not ready for that pace. And that's, you know, I'm not going to give the layoff as an excuse, but we weren't ready to play playoff hockey. And that caught us.
1: Well, a good point for him, because the way Montreal plays with pace, they're among the better teams in the league at that.
6: Yes, very much so. Their pace was terrific. And you look at the way that that team, which should scare people when you look playing the Montreal Canadiens, is that now you're seeing Demidov and Caulfield and Slavkovsky start to score. Last few games, well, Caulfield started to get his game going. He was pointless for a long time. And Demidov had a ton of chances. And a few games ago, he gets that goal. Martin St-Louis comes over, puts his arm around him on the bench. Big smile from the kid. Slavkovsky scored a beauty of a goal last game. And you start to look at those guys now starting to play and starting to come to starting to put their offensive touch on the game. That indicates, at least to this point, that the Montreal Canadiens are starting to feel it.
1: Well, one thing that the Canadiens were was prepared for game number one. They knew they were going to play the Hurricanes if they advanced. And so Martin St-Louis said he already had some preparation going with some of his assistants getting ready for round two.
8: Yeah, I mean, we knew for a long time if we got through Buffalo, we were playing Carolina. So we were able to have, we had, you know, obviously our analytic people, but, you know, Alex Burrows does a lot of that grunt work for us, and he worked hard while we were trying to close a series against Buffalo. And you got to be careful in giving so much information to players in a short amount of time. You got to pick a couple things and try to address that, and that's what we did. I think we still played through identity tonight. We're nice balance. We let the puck do the work. We're very opportunistic on our chances. But, you know, we didn't like spend like so much time that we took the instinct out of our players. You know, they got to go out there and you know that it's going to be a long series and you're going to have to get better through the series. You don't need to be perfect. You got to find ways. I thought tonight we played through identity but we did talk about a few things that we had to address before we jumped into this series.
1: Well, that's one thing we learned from Martin St-Louis is that Alex Burrows, former Vancouver Canuck, is intimately involved in the preparation. So he had the Drew Remender role there to get ready for series number two. The difference is he knew who his team was playing if they won, and you didn't know even after we got to the airport.
6: We knew, obviously, about Detroit. We did a lot of work on them. And then during the Detroit series, we knew it would be one of two teams. And so we got to work on that. But to be fair, Alex Burrows has computers to use now these days.
1: Yes.
6: Alex Burrows has these games everywhere you can find them, anywhere you want to find them. We didn't have that luxury back in the day where we were able to just put it on computer. We had videotape that we took everywhere. Yes, kids, there was such a thing.
1: They just don't know.
6: And an interesting story, Danny, is after we beat Detroit, we wanted the latest game of it was Toronto at the time. Toronto, and I can't remember who they played. But since I knew Dave Lewis since I was a kid, Dave Lewis was assistant coach for the Wings. And I've known Dave Lewis for a long, long time. I went over and into their coach's room, and I said to Dave, I said, hey, do you have anything? I said, I don't know what to do here, but do you have anything on Toronto that I could use? And he went, yep, absolutely. Gave me about three or four videotapes of their last games. And I took those to actually what ended up being Toronto. When I walked in, I walked in and Kevin said, what do you got? I said, Toronto games. He went, how'd you do that? And I told him, he went, you went over and asked Scotty Bowman for those. I said, no, I asked Dave Lewis. I wouldn't ask Scotty for it. But guys were helpful back then. They were out, so he helped us out. But yeah, we had videotape, and those were long days, as you know.
1: Absolutely. I think in looking at this game number one between Montreal and Carolina, you have to give the Hurricanes, I don't want to say a bit of a pass, but it is difficult to get back into it. And that's what Brad Brindamore was talking about it. But having said that, it started off kind of in a way that you thought, well, maybe this is going to be great because Jarvis puts the puck into the net without any problem, and it's 1-0. And then the Montreal Canadiens just went on a big tear as Cole Caulfield, as you mentioned, is right back to try to get going. And he had a brilliant goal. And then Philip Danault scored, and then Texier scored. I think the Demidov goal, though, might have been sort of the poster child for the game because it seemed like Carolina's defense was just out to lunch on that.
6: What are they doing? What are they thinking on that? They're way over-aggressive. You stand up at the wrong time. You slide across when you leave the middle lane open. There were so many defensive errors in the neutral zone, handling the rush, not reading through the rush, just dumb play, just really low IQ hockey play, and that's not the Carolina Hurricanes.
1: No, not at all. And since we're talking about that goal by Demidov, let's listen to it.
9: He follows in on the forecheck, throws a hit, but the Habs come out to center. Here's another breakaway. Demidov moves in, scores! And the Montreal Canadiens are all over Carolina. Another breakaway goal, and it's 4-1.
1: Ended up 6-2, game number one between the Canadiens and the Hurricanes. What a wild night. And, of course, there are lots of different emotions coming out of the dressing rooms. One thing that was interesting about it, Martin St-Louis said not only was the extra prep time for knowing that he was going to face Carolina if his team won was part of it, and he had Alex Burrows on the case there, but there was a you-figure-it-out kind of an idea, too. He wasn't totally thrilled about some of the ways that the Buffalo series started, but he didn't have to say much because he said that the players were able to totally handle it.
10: The group felt, after game one in Buffalo, that emotionally we weren't where we needed to be, you know, if you compare it to the Tampa series. And again, it's not something that I felt personally because I'm not in the dressing room for that long. I come in, speak to the team, you know, but like I'm not in there. So my guess is they handled that because that's their own perception. They're in the locker room. They know what they see, feel. So my guess is they handled that on their own, you know. And I feel as a coach, you don't need to try to control everything. You have to lean on the, you know, your group, the leaders and stuff. And they must have done that.
6: How many times do we say it, Danny? How many times do we say it can't be about the guy behind the bench? Can't always be about the guy behind the bench. When your players start to take over, you know you've got a good thing.
1: Well, that's absolutely true. And of course, so many different Canadians were talking about that post game. Cole Caulfield talked about being ready and raring to go. And so did Juraj Slafkovský. You had a couple of big goals in the third period to make sure that the Canadians got the victory.
11: Yeah, it was really important to make sure we do what we talked about in the morning or yesterday. And it was a well-executed plan. And we knew that they were going to push back in the second and third, obviously. They do it a lot to every team in NHL, but we just, you know, had to stay ready and calm, and I like the way we played. We just, got to make sure we were prepared for game two.
1: Slafkovský's the key to this team, and he talked about the five-on-five play that gave them confidence.
11: I think it's really good for our confidence. You know, I would say we haven't been the best in this playoffs 5-on-5, but that's why the hockey team has 20 guys. Because if you're not at your best, someone else is probably doing really good as well, or not as well, but doing good. And we help each other out, and I'm happy the way we played today, and we just gotta keep it the same way or even better.
1: One other guy that's been a big part of this team is Philip Danault, coming back to the team. I remember a few years ago, he brought out some pizza for Cole Caulfield. That was kind of a legendary post-game news conference, and they were munching on pizza and having a good time with it. Martin St-Louis says that he loves being a Montreal Canadian, and the type of play that he's giving his team is something that's really important for the Canadiens, especially this series.
10: Yeah. No, I mean, I feel he feels in a... chair a role that we needed. You know, we have some great young player, tons of skill. And we need to have some veteran guys that can, play a different role. Killing penalties, good on draws, hard to play against, like defensively. And he's brought that for us for sure. And, it took him a little while to get acclimated and how we play, but he's fitting in nicely.
1: Well, he fit in nicely. He's acclimated. He's accepting the role. And Cole Caulfield says he still has a very important role in his game.
12: He's been a pro his whole career, I think. And, the way he prepares himself for every day was something pretty eye-opening to me, and obviously very lucky to get him back. He's a huge part of our penalty kill, the line he's on in faceoffs, and huge goal for him, and I guess a lot of pizza too.
1: A lot of pizza, I guess, Drew, but a lot of games left to play, and Caulfield also acknowledged that the games are going to get harder.
12: I think a lot of teams around the league know what to expect, with a lot of pressure and stuff, but I think we executed pretty well and used that to our advantage tonight. I don't think we were surprised by it. I think we were prepared, but it's not going to get any easier than that, and we know we got to be better next game.
1: Where's the role of the coach at this time of the year, Drew? Everybody knows exactly what they're supposed to do. They have the confidence in themselves. As we heard, Canadians and the Hurricanes are challenged with solving some of their problems on their own without the coach's input. But how do you kind of manage that at this point of the year?
6: Well, I think all you have to do is listen to what Marty San Luis said that you've played, but also listen to John Tortorella in Las Vegas. Since he's come in, he said this is a team with a lot of experience. This is the team that's been there and won the Stanley Cup. These are a bunch of guys that understand what they're doing, that he's actually backed way off from what he usually does as a coach and just let them take over. You try as much as you can to talk to your leaders. And any good team has a bunch of leaders. They've got a core group, like the Sharks when they were good. They had a core group. The Sharks right now, as they're developing, they've got a core group of guys. So you talk to them. And what Marty San Luis said about the guys taking over and addressing things themselves is fantastic. What you're trying to do is look at when you watch video together the next day, you do a little bit of a round table with the guys, with your coaching staff, and go, okay, what did we do well last game? From a coaching staff point of view, what do we need to do better? Did we do the right things as preparing him for this or that? You analyze what the other team did and how your team reacted to it. But as Marty San Luis said, you don't give too much information. You don't paralyze them with too much information about the other team. Right now, you're focusing on your team and how to perfect your game.
1: Rod Brind'Amour says you also have to show confidence in your club and remind them that you continue 100%. To believe in them. And that's what he said 100%. Also after that game, for sure. Let's listen.
7: It's a tough night. It's tough at this time of year to have those. We don't have a lot of those at all like that. And we're going to have to bounce back, clearly. And I have all the faith in the world we will.
1: So that's the final thought from Rod Brind'Amour, the head coach. You're not surprised to hear that, are you?
6: No, and that's exactly right. You have to be able to have that confidence, but project that air of confidence. You cannot get negative in this situation. One game. It's 1-4, not 1-1.
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1: Let's go to the Western Conference and talk about the Colorado Avalanche and the Vegas Golden Knights. As you alluded to, Drew, earlier, a very impressive performance by the Vegas Golden Knights in game number one. And I think they're drawing on all of that experience they have in that dressing room.
6: Without a doubt. When you look at that experience, and even though they're missing Petrangelo and they're missing Stone, they've still got a ton of experience on that lineup.
1: I forgot about Petrangelo already.
6: Yeah, I know. A guy who was he was their rock. He is a Gibraltar. He's a Stanley Cup champion, too, with St. Louis. He is a tremendous player, but he's injured, and probably his career is over. But when you look at that team, they are littered with veteran experience on the bench, off the bench. On the ice, I should say. And when you look at the way that team played, it was, again, a very mature, use a word that Ryan Rosowski likes to use, very mature game by the Vegas Golden Knights against arguably the most talented team in the National Hockey League.
13: Avalanche were without Cale Makar. They had to adjust to that, but certainly they've got plenty of depth to deal with it. And it was an interesting night, certainly for Scott Wedgwood, because it was the first time he really got blown out in any sort of a game and is going to have to recover here. It was a 4-2 final, but it felt a little bit worse, didn't it?
6: It certainly did. And you know, that was another game where I thought defensively that Colorado just wasn't very strong, especially handling the attack. The other aspect I really liked was how good Carter Hart played. Carter Hart was tremendous in that game. John Tortorella said so after the game, because Colorado was going to put pressure on you. They're going to put a ton of pressure on you, and they did that. But Carter Hart was there to make save after save. I like the way that Colorado fought back, but they fought back because, as usual, when another team is up and they're up by 3 or 4 goals, you're going to sit back. The human reaction is to sit back and try to defend it. So third period, Colorado started their push, which is natural, and we see it all the time, but they weren't able to get anything. Well, they got a couple, but excuse me, they really didn't get close to coming back like they did previously.
13: And Colorado's a confident hockey team. Both these teams have won the Stanley Cup in the last couple of years. Colorado in 2022 and Vegas in 2023. You mentioned Carter Hart. Aiden Hill was the goaltender that kind of came from nowhere and led the team to the Stanley Cup in 2023. And now it's Carter Hart coming out of exile and joining this team and having a really strong playoff. He had a couple of really big saves. It was one in the first period that he made that was outstanding, which I have right here.
14: 10 seconds to go in the period. McKinnon fakes the one-timer. McKinnon holds. Back for Taves. He fakes it too. 4 seconds to go. Towards the net. Save made. Rebound! Hart to stop. Oh, goodness me. Hart at the horn. Kadri got shoved over after the green light turned on and the whistle blew. It was a perfect setup, and Carter Hart makes one of the stops of the tournament from our point of view so far.
13: That was just one of the saves that he made, but Vegas would rip out to a 3-0 lead. Then Valeri Nichushkin scored a very important goal to make it 3-1. Gabe Landeskog made it 1 goal, and it came down to the empty net with 45 seconds to play, and Nick Dowd got that tally for the winning Vegas Golden Knights. Nazem Kadri says that this is a confident hockey team, however, in Colorado, and he's understandably very active in his positive thoughts about game 2.
15: Well, we're a good team. I think we have full confidence in our capabilities, and I don't think that really wavers depending on if you win or lose, especially early in a series. So felt like we did a lot of great things last game. A little bit sloppy at times, but felt like we did enough to win the game. But credit to them. They stole one. Now we got to respond.
13: It's kind of interesting. The losing team comes out with some positive vibes. And on the other side of the ice, yeah, sure, Vegas won the game. But Ivan Barbashev, who's won a Stanley Cup, says he has got to be better and his team's got to be better.
16: To be honest, I think we can play better. I don't think we've shown our best as a line. But, I think Bob and Jack, they've been playing well. But as a line, we can do a little better, just to game 1, and I think moving forward, we just got to improve ourselves.
13: Well, Brett Howden certainly has improved his game. He's got 9 goals in the playoffs, scored a gigantic one in this contest, and his head coach John Tortorella says what he does when a player like Howden is on a heater.
17: I just put him in the spots in the ice that I think he needs to be in, which is a lot of different spots. He's a very versatile player for us, and is doing a lot of the little things right.
13: One thing that Tortorella loves to talk about is the role players on his team, Drew, as you know, and he gave a lot of credit to Nick Dowd for the empty net goal, but also for his play all across the ice.
17: He is what I define as the ultimate glue guy. He takes faceoffs for us. He kills penalties. He blocks shots. I usually go with him after we score a goal or do we need to change the momentum of a game. I think that line has done that for us also. He's a guy, although he's not the biggest name on our team. I've seen him play so much from coaching in the East. He's a guy that you're always looking for in those certain situations in the game. And the greatest thing about that goal, I think, for him last night was usually we're just talking about it, Kelly and I, and usually when someone throws a puck at the open net, everybody just kind of watches it to see if it's going to go in. He took off, and it was a great instinct, because I don't think he gets there if he doesn't take off. I think, you know, it's not going to be a goal. So that's where he's so cerebral about everything. So he's a very important glue guy in the foundation of our concept.
13: Well, there's John Tortorella talking about a little detail that a lot of people don't recognize in that empty net situation, Drew.
6: Yep, and actually, when you're watching the game, I said to Michelle, I said, how does he beat the Colorado Avalanche up the ice? What is everybody else thinking? Nick Dowd was the guy who was thinking on that play. Fired it and then kept going, just kept hustling, because you play right till the very end. I think Nick Dowd has been one of the unsung heroes of the playoffs. When you look at across the four teams existing, Nick Dowd's one of those guys that you don't talk about a lot, but you sure notice him a lot.
13: Tomas Hertl has got his game going a lot better too, and he talked about his appreciation of being in round three of the playoffs compared to when he last was there with San Jose.
18: Oh, definitely. You know, my third year, I was in the final, and I thought, so yeah, probably next year I will be back. You know, 10 years later, and you don't even get close. You know, so when you're young, you know, you think it will be just like every year like that because you didn't think about it, but you just learn every year it's harder and harder, and you know, you play with a lot of great players over the years, you know, and David maybe played once in the final, obviously never won the cup, and you talk to them and it's just so hard that everything has to work right way, you know, and when you have again chance, you know, getting there, it's super exciting, and that's what it's all only matter, you know. It doesn't matter who scored next game or in the game after, only what is matter, who is we just get a win, you know, and obviously we have good start last game, and it's still a lot of games to play against, you know, one of the best teams in the league, but same time you have to enjoy it because you know, we're in top four in the league right now. It's just four teams left, and it's just exciting time because everything just matters, you know, every block shot, every save, every goal, you know, is just so much more fun.
13: That's Tomas Hertl talking about his perspective of being in the conference final. And Drew, games two in these series are going to be unbelievable.
6: Just a point on Tomas Hertl. How many guys do you hear say that, right? You get there early in your career and you think, this is a piece of cake. I'm going to keep doing this. But he's obviously talking about Jumbo and Patty and Brent Burns, guys that went there and have been in there all the, and they haven't won it yet. And do you have to savor that moment? But this series, both teams would readily admit these series are far from over. It's going to be fun to watch. It's going to be fun to watch the response of both Colorado and Carolina, probably the two favorites to go to the finals after getting outplayed and beaten soundly in the game ones in their respective series. So I'm looking at this and thinking, can't wait to watch the rest of this because playoffs have been fun so far.
13: Hope you're enjoying it, folks, and we've got more coming on the Sharks Audio Network. Until next time, so long, everybody.
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0: Hey there, welcome to The Undercurrent. I'm Tara Sloan. So nice to be with you. I hope spring is springing and sprunging wherever you are. It is finally nice at my house in Toronto, Ontario, Canada. And of course, in beautiful San Jose, it's, well, just beautiful because it pretty much always is. If you've been with the show since the beginning, you might remember one of our very first guests back in season one, which was early 2023, Renee Hess, the founder and executive director of Black Girl Hockey Club. Well, at the time, Renee was building something that a lot of people in this sport hadn't quite figured out how to talk about yet. A lot has happened since then. The scholarship program that was handing out its first few grants has now put well over $100,000 into the hands of young Black women in hockey. Some of those recipients are playing NCAA hockey right now. And in the fall of 2024, Renee published Blackness is a Gift I Can Give Her, a collection of essays on race, community, and Black women in hockey. She narrated the audiobook herself. It is part memoir, part reporting, part love letter, and part, as she puts it, a scathing ode to a game that doesn't always love her back. A lot has changed in the world, too, around this work, and we get into all of that. I caught up with Renee a little while ago to talk about where things stand in 2026.
1: Well, let's just jump right in. Let's just, like, make it all part of the thing. Are you good?
2: Yeah, okay. I'm good.
1: So I had to look it up. The last time we talked was in February of 2023.
2: Oh, my goodness. So yeah. 3 years. Three years and a couple months.
1: Yeah, 3+ years. So a lot has changed. If I forget anything, you can get me up to speed. But one significant thing that I want to talk about is you gave birth to a book.
2: Hello.
1: Blackness is a Gift I Can Give Her. Congratulations. I mean, a belated congratulations.
2: Thank you.
1: That is such a big deal.
2: Yeah, the original release was October, November 2024. My publisher and my agents are in Toronto. So I went up there for a book release. I brought my daughter because she is the her in the title, Blackness is a Gift I Can Give Her, Lola. Mm. And it was a magical experience, you know, just really all of what I did in my college career, in my teaching, in my community work, coming together in a book I'm really proud of. And the paperback edition was just released, I want to say January, and it's beautiful. I couldn't find a copy to show you, but it's got a beautiful cover, and I'm really excited for folks to maybe rediscover it, you know, this year. It took a couple years to write. I got to talk to some amazing women. I got to talk to you. I got to talk to Shireen Ahmed, Kim Davis, Sarah Nurse, mm-hmm. Blake Bolden, you know, and just really dive into what it means to be Black, to be a woman, and to be part of this hockey community that we are in together, Tara. If you haven't, you know, gone through it, I totally encourage folks to pick it up. I wrote it in a way where, because I was a university professor for many years teaching English and reading classes, and I always wanted to put together a book that was easy to pick up for students as well, mm-hmm. and for teachers, and use as a tool in the classroom, chapter by chapter. So while, of course, there's a universal theme, you can pick up a chapter and just read it, you know, and kind of get the gist of what that chapter is about. I love books like that because I have a short attention.
1: Yeah. And, you know, we're busy ladies, we're moms, like we got a lot of stuff going on. I love that too. I'm wondering if it sort of contextualized the work you do in Black Girl Hockey Club. Like, did it emphasize the importance of what you continue to do? Like, did it give you any kind of, I don't know, new perspective?
2: You know what? Each chapter is a story about a Black woman and in hockey spaces and her experiences and how my work with Black Girl Hockey Club connects to what her experiences are, to what we're trying to build in the community. And what it really solidified for me was so many of us feel as if we don't have a community in hockey spaces or have felt that in the past. And so the goal with Black Girl Hockey Club has always been to create spaces that are fun and safe and exciting, with Black girls at the center of it, right? And so it really, it's funny because there's a part in the book where I actually talk about like breaking the fourth wall while I'm doing an interview about my book and saying, hey, I have a resource with Black Girl Hockey Club that might help you out in the situation that we're talking about right now.
1: Right.
2: And that was the whole experience for me.
1: I mean, so it highlights just the absolute importance and synergy, obviously.
2: I hope so. I think so, you know, and it's funny because I mean, I finished writing this book in like 2023. I was doing edits in 2024. So by the time last time we spoke, I was wrapping this book up. And so 3 years later, right, so much has happened. So much has changed. But I look back at it without any cringe, which is great.
1: Good.
2: I feel that it's still very relevant, and it will continue to be relevant, and folks, you know, Black girls and non-Black girls will relate to the stories told in here.
1: Okay. So let's talk about what has changed. I mean, there are a lot of positives, but it's not even the elephant in the room. It's just the truth, right? The political climate has changed quite dramatically.
2: Oh boy.
1: When you and I first met, you know, there was a real sense of urgency in terms of, you know, trying to improve hockey culture, trying to make hockey a more inclusive space. And I don't know, where does that sit at the moment? Because DEI is, you know, it's like you can't even say it. Corporations, businesses are being blacklisted for using those practices. I mean, it's just, you know, it's wow.
2: Yeah. And what I would say is that the work hasn't changed.
1: Right.
2: The work remains the same. The climate has changed, and the amount of folks that stand up alongside an organization like Black Girl Hockey Club has changed.
1: Mm-hmm.
2: But the work doesn't change, and the needs haven't changed. Right? If anything, the need is greater. I just today in my inbox, you know, we sent out Black Girl Hockey Club newsletter for May, cleverly titled, It's Gonna Be May.
1: I do not need to hear that again.
2: Why not? And after the newsletter went out, I had half a dozen emails in my inbox asking about scholarships, asking about opportunities for the girls that are playing hockey right now, continuing, and finances are getting tighter and tighter. So hockey is indeed a privilege, right? So it has definitely shifted how we are perhaps perceived and assisted and, you know, uplifted in the community, but it doesn't change the mission.
1: No.
2: It doesn't change, you know, the vision and what we want to do. Black Girl Hockey Club remains an entity committed to making space in hockey for Black women, whatever damn way we can.
1: Well, let's talk about, you know, the work that continues and, the scholarships. I tell me if this is correct, that scholarships went from $27,000 in 2021 to $146,000 by the end of 2023. That's, I don't know if that is, can you confirm or deny?
2: Can I confirm or deny? But, you know,
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1: You know, we just hit our 3-year contract with Bauer, and so I'm talking with him next week to see if we can re-up the deal. But we have been, they gave us $100,000. We were just passing it out to whoever needed that equipment, and that was really amazing to be able to do, because there are so many girls across the states and North America who are in need and who are playing hockey. And the wonders that some fresh blades, a new stick, a helmet, some gear, some pads can do for a family that has 3 or 4 kids playing hockey, it's a wonder. So that's been really amazing to do. Without Bauer, I mean, we were seeing really tight days in 2024 and 2025. But having that Bauer kind of bucket to be able to hand out scholarships to girls was really a lifesaver for Black Girl Hockey Club.
2: And now you're at the point where you're watching some of, you know, these young women who are scholarship recipients start to really succeed, go on and play NCAA. That must feel like Dayton O'Donohue, who I love, who's playing at Dartmouth.
1: Yes.
2: That just must feel so heartwarming to you.
1: This past weekend, I was in Toronto for an event that Black Girl Hockey Club put on with a couple of professors from Waterloo and Brock University. This is a research project that we got a government grant, a Canadian government grant, to put together. And we sent out, 100 plus invitations. We wanted a good chunk of people there to participate in the research project. And Dr. Kaylee Pinnick and Dr. Janelle Joseph were leading this project and did so much work to make it come to fruition. And we got, Jam Gamble, who's a local.
2: I know Jam Gamble. You know Jam? I know Jam. I do.
1: Jam is so funny and fun. And of course you would know Jam. The personalities, I see it now. And the style sense, because
2: she's way more
1: stylish. Well, you're pretty styling too.
2: No, she's next level.
1: But we had Jam Gamble come out and talk to the girls. We had Simone Wright, who is a hair historian, Black hair historian, come out and talk to the girls. We had Coach Abba come out, Coach Abba with Edges, I think is his program, come out and do some physical stuff for the girls. And then we got Angela James to come and talk as our keynote speaker. Mm-mm. And it was a lot of the girls that showed up, you know, was ages 14 and up. So mothers and fans and friends could show, but a good number of the girls were scholarship winners that I met 5, 6, 7 years ago. One of the girls, Talia Rose Tambro, I talked to her and her mom in my book, and they showed up. They used to live in London. I think they moved for hockey, and they showed up to the event in Toronto on Sunday. And we were talking, me and Michelle, to Talia Rose's mom, that I met Talia Rose when she was in 7th grade, and now she is going into her senior year. Playing hockey still. She's a goalie. She's amazing and just so smart and talented. And there were, you know, a dozen girls there with that same connection to Black Girl Hockey Club. So it's just like old home week, going to something like that, getting to see these girls and their dreams of college and, you know, D1. And I look at Dayton, you know, you mentioned Dayton and all that she's achieved. And I just remember meeting her and her mom, and their desire to push her to be, you know, the best she could be in hockey spaces. And look at her now. So it is,

0: I feel like I always tell them, like, this, we're your aunties, you're not getting rid of us. We're family now, so we're just gonna watch you grow and cheer you on. Whether you're playing hockey or not, because not all of them still play hockey. Some of my scholarship girls graduate from high school and there aren't opportunities for them to play hockey. So they play another sport or they focus on their studies, but they still come out. They volunteer at events and they participate. They go to the games with us. It's really beautiful, the community that has been built over the past, what is it, six, seven years now?
1: No, it is really incredible. I want to talk about some firsts that we've seen on the world stage, and two young women I want to talk about specifically. First of all, Chyna Taylor, the Sports Illustrated Sports Kid of the Year in 2025. She's a young defender. She's going to be a superstar on Team USA. She's already a U18 gold medalist. First of all, her, and then Layla Edwards, who, of course, we already loved her, and then all of a sudden she goes on and she becomes the first Black woman to play on Team USA's hockey team and wins a gold medal. It's true. If you can see it, be it, you
0: It's
1: can
0: a
1: be it.
0: fairy tale,
1: Yeah,
0: right?
1: yeah.
0: First of all, Chyna and her grandfather, who texts me every once in a while with pictures and updates about what she's doing, she's amazing. It's really been astounding to watch her grow and to watch her grow and to be involved in such a intense way with USA Hockey and actually be on that path to what Layla has been able to accomplish. And sometimes her, like I mentioned, her grandfather Tim will text me when he's at an event, when China has won something, he'll send me pictures. And he's not the only, Black Girl Hockey Club parent, grandparent, auntie to do that. While I was in Toronto, I got a text from a mom in California with a video of her daughter knocking down some boys on the ice who were messing with her. She was like, "Wait, watch till the end." And of course, Camille did the thing. So it's really amazing to see what these girls are able to accomplish. And I, particularly Chyna, as a Sports Illustrated Kid of the Year, her being, so involved with Team USA, it's just, I can't wait to see what she accomplishes next.
1: Oh my gosh. Yeah, so let's move on to Layla and what we've just watched her achieve. And she's really embraced the spotlight too, which I love so much. I love seeing her in all these interviews, and she's just a bright light.
0: She deserves it, honestly. She's worked so incredibly hard. I remember when, oh gosh, I want to say it was tail end of 2024. They were doing it wasn't the Dream Gap Tour. Maybe it was the Dream Gap Tour. I'm not sure what it was. The women before the teams were put together. Maybe it was 2023. They were going around to arenas playing USA versus Canada. You remember
1: Oh
0: those
1: yeah,
0: games?
1: that was the rivalry series,
0: The
1: I think.
0: rivalry
1: Yeah.
0: series, yeah. So they were doing the rivalry series before the PWHL kind of came into existence, and they played one game. I got to see it, which was amazing. They played a second game in LA, and I got to go again. I took my niece. I got to hang out with Blake Bolden. It was very cool. But before the game started, I ran into a beautiful Black family in the kind of wrong side of Staples Center. And so I'm, me being me, I'm like, "Hey, you guys looking for somebody? Can I help you?" And they're like, "We need to get in there. My daughter's playing." And I was like, "Oh, you're Layla's mom and grandma and brother. Hi, guys. I'm
1: Oh.
0: Renee. Let me see if I can help you find a way into the arena." And we get grandma in and I get to meet Layla's mom, who is a superstar in her own, her own way. And I didn't get to meet Layla. She was already, with the team on the ice. But I remember thinking, how funny that we just kind of bumped into each other and immediately knew like there was a connection there. And then that afternoon when Layla was playing, or when Team USA was playing, we were sure Layla wasn't going to get ice time. She hadn't been, she this was her second time playing with the team. The first time I think had been in Colorado, and I don't think she got ice time at all. So in LA, it was the second game, and we're thinking, maybe they'll let her play a couple minutes at the end, and they did. And I remember, her mom was in the seats kind of adjacent to us, and they were cheering while she was on the ice, and we were yelling, jumping up and down, just thinking, like, how amazing that we get to witness this first for Layla, right? Flash forward, a couple years, and we couldn't stop talking about Layla and Black Girl Hockey Club. We knew we couldn't because we want people to know about her. We want other people to talk about her, know that she has this opportunity. So, Black hockey communities united, and we're like, we're going to talk about Layla. We're going to remind folks that we know that she's on Team USA and that she's good as hell at hockey. And, for her to not only get the opportunity to go to the Olympics, but to play, to make goals, to win a gold medal, her very first time, with that group out there on that stage. Oh my goodness. It's really, really cool. And, the only other person who probably has any inkling how that might feel is Sarah. Sarah
1: Talking
0: Nurse.
1: about Sarah Nurse, yes, of course.
0: And bless Sarah and her exuberance and what the team did. But whoo, Layla, we were just, it's again, it's magic. It's Black girl magic, baby.
1: It is. And you know what? Of course, like we as Canadians were sad, but Team USA was just an absolute powerhouse. So Team Canada gave them a run for the money, their
0: Oh,
1: money
0: always.
1: but the gold medal match, they sort of came to life, but Team USA really, they deserved that gold medal. And Layla Edwards, of course, a future great in the PWHL. When we last spoke, Renee, the PWHL hadn't started yet.
0: No, it
1: So
0: didn't even exist.
1: that's a massive change.
0: That's a new thing, right? It's been really cool to watch it. And now Detroit getting a team. Amazing. I've never been to Detroit, and what a reason to go. I'm so excited. I want more out here on the West, but I can't be selfish. We've got a couple out here now with Seattle and Vancouver. And of course, we've got Sarah and Sophie and Michaela all out here on the West Coast. So I'm not mad at it. I'm really not. I have to admit, I have not been to a PWHL game. So that's a first that I'm waiting
1: Well,
0: for.
1: yeah, that's got to change. And as we speak now, so things may, have may change by the time this comes out. But so, one of potentially four expansion teams have been announced, the one you talked about, Detroit. There are lots of rumors about California teams. So I think if it doesn't happen this round, I mean, it's bound to happen. The game, we know, both of us know perfectly well. It's growing like crazy. And I'll just say San Jose is a really great market. So
0: Great hockey town.
1: it's a great hockey town, and there's a lot of excitement now because of the Sharks, and what an amazing and fun young team has become. So, I hope it happens.
0: My family's up there. I'm happy to drive up and go see a game. A doubleheader, maybe.
1: Yes, I think so. So what, though, can you sort of identify in a somewhat concrete way what you see the effects of the PWHL in some of the young hockey players that you're talking to?
0: Honestly, I think that everybody is still so excited to have a tangible women's league that is continuing to expand, that is, getting the best players and paying them appropriately. The excitement continues to be palpable, and it's across, genders, it's across races, it's across class. It's just really cool to have a sport that you love so much, adapt to the times and create something that people want. Women's sports. We see that in soccer, we see it in basketball. Hockey is there, and the fact that our women's teams in North America are amazing, and then those players are scattered across the league. That is, I mean, that's a draw. It has to be for just even casual hockey or hockey fans, right? So I think that the energy is what I see shifting towards a tangible kind of avenue towards women's hockey becoming mainstream in this space, you know. And I have a lot, when I was in Toronto, one of our volunteers, his name is Dan Harbridge, he has an amazing Instagram account called Women's Hockey Cards.
1: Yes, he's
0: Dan
1: awesome.
0: Is a huge women's hockey fan, and it was the most funniest, coolest thing to see him talking stats with Angela James and telling her, when you were in the 87 or 97, and then she's just like, who is this guy? But those fans, alongside casual fans, have something to hold on to in this women's hockey league. And it's not, you know, we're not scared that it's going to crumble or fold or get sold or, you know, shut down. It seems only to be getting stronger and growing, and the fandom is there. So it's the energy that I love about it. You know, I got to get out to a game.
1: You do. I mean, I will tell you, and everybody will say this, and I can absolutely confirm, it just feels like family. You know, it just feels, there's so much warmth, so much excitement. It feels safe. It just, it's really unique and really amazing. And I get really kind of choked up when I look at a young girl and I'm like, they won't know a time when there wasn't this league, you know. That's so special.
0: Yeah.
1: So Renee, I want to sort of, you know, just go to the NHL really quickly, because I work for the NHL team. This is a San Jose Sharks podcast. You know, I know years ago you said the NHL is listening. There's a lot of conversation, and, you know, you're close with Kim Davis. And can you give me just a little bit of a sort of report card?
0: I don't know that I can in 2026, right? Mm-hmm. Black Pearl Hockey Club, we still go to NHL games. We're still, you know, have a strong connection to the AHL. Mm-hmm. But the conversations really have stalled. I'll say that, you know, we haven't really been connected to those decision-making committees and folks because DEI is dead. Right? It's not a priority for so many large corporations. Not saying it's not a priority for the individuals in those corporations, right? But as a business, as an entity, the urgency, as you said, isn't there. It just isn't. And so that's not to say that we don't connect deeply with clubs like San Jose Sharks, the Los Angeles Kings. I mean, you know, I'm a huge Pittsburgh Penguins.
1: I do.
0: And those, it's always been about the clubs, right? And it's always been about the individuals that work in those clubs and work in those institutions. We're not going to change the game of hockey by rewriting the rules of the NHL. We're going to change hockey by touching the hearts of people like you and me that work in the sport and that have a platform and they use it. I don't have a report of the NHL, but I don't think I ever really have. You know, they're doing what they do. They're making money. They're pushing their best players. They are, you know, there's playoffs going on right now. There's a lot of palpable excitement around that. And there are still heritage nights, right? There are still opportunities for organizations like Black Girl Hockey Club and others to get involved with NHL clubs. Just because, you know, we haven't doesn't mean that others aren't. It's just things have changed, you know, particularly here in the States. It has, and coming straight from the mouths of the workers in those places, that the priorities of the higher-ups have changed, and now we're having to pivot how we engage with, community organizations. And that's across the board. That was across the board in 2025, across the board in 2026. But that's okay, right? Because Black Girl Hockey Club is not about uplifting NHL teams and going to NHL events. We're about building community for Black women in hockey spaces. And that can be in your local rink. That can be, at a community event at MLSE Launchpad in Toronto. That could be at a hockey game, at a meetup. It could be any of those things. None of them are necessarily top of the hierarchy for BGHC. And the NHL has always been just a part of what we how we want to engage and who we want to engage with in hockey spaces. And I will say, the PWHL and their teams have been so great. As soon as they got on the map, they reached out to Black Girl Hockey Club, particularly the Seattle team. The Torrent has been, they know that I'm on the West Coast and that we have scholarship folks in Seattle. We've always been very connected to the Seattle Kraken. And so they reached out to us immediately. I want to say before they even had a name and a logo, just to let us know that they wanted to be a part of what we were doing. And for me, it's those individuals, it's those individual clubs that really build up what BGHC is doing. Not to say in spite of the NHL, because of course they've supported us and we got an amazing NHL Foundation grant a couple years ago that is nothing to sneeze at, obviously. But I do believe that that's because of the individuals in those spaces that see the value in what we're doing. Because the institutions, if we're not making them money, what do they care what we're about, right? And we're not making the
1: Well, not in the short term, but anyway, no, but that's a great point, and it is about so it's about so much more, and so many, it's not just top level, it's every level. So if we talk again in 3 years, which I hope it's not, I hope it's not that long.
0: Oh, not
1: Okay,
0: 3 years.
1: but if we talk again in 2 to 3 years, Renee, I'm going to leave you with this. What would you like Black Girl Hockey Club to have accomplished by then? Are there any kind of future markers that you want to see?
0: You know what? If the next time we talk is 2029,
1: Oh my
0: which
1: God.
0: is wild to even say out loud, I would really like to continue building BGHC city by city. That's always been something that has really been important to me, that when we go visit places like Toronto or Vancouver or San Jose, that we don't just come in and have a whirlwind experience and then leave, that we can actually build something in that space. And that's not always easy because all of a sudden we become an international, organization with like me and two other people. So that's not always easy, but that's the dream, that we could go to San Jose and have a club, that we could have one in Toronto, one in Pittsburgh, one in LA. That's what I would love to see. And then, maybe one over in London and one in Nigeria. I don't know. I just think it would be really cool to like have a lot of international friends all across the world,
1: It
0: part of
1: would.
0: Black Girl Club.
1: It would. Renee, you do such amazing work. You're such an inspiration. Thank you so much for taking the time.
0: Thanks for chatting with me today. It was good to see you.
1: Renee, thank you so much for your time. I am so grateful for your friendship. If Renee's story has stayed with you, please do two things. Go get her book, Blackness is a Gift I Can Give Her. And if you are able, support Black Girl Hockey Club. The scholarship and mentorship work they do is putting young Black women on the ice and into college hockey programs. It matters, it works, and it is just such a wonderful community. I'll be back with one more edition of The Undercurrent before I go dark for the summer. Until then, keep your sticks on the ice and your fins.

0: Hey, everybody. Welcome to The Undercurrent. I'm Tara Sloan. Happy end of the hockey season to you. If you are a Florida Panthers fan, well, you're a happy camper. Congratulations to the Panthers on back-to-back Stanley Cup championships. If you're an Oilers fan, well, you are a less happy camper. Really quite a bummer that the Oilers have now lost two in a row, and a Canadian team has not won a Stanley Cup since 1993. I can tell you Canada was pretty bummed out, but it's bound to happen sooner or later, right? This brings me to the final episode of the season for The Undercurrent. I'll be back in October. I'm going to take a little break here, but we're going to end on a high note. You know, it is really not over the top to say that this is turning out to be a golden age for women's sports. And for those of us who've been beating the drum for a long time, just going to say this. We told you so. We told you so. We told you this was good business. We told you this was good sport. Anyway, now you know. When it comes to hockey specifically, it has gotten so exciting. The PWHL set record attendance this past season. Next season, they'll be icing two brand new teams on top of the original six. New franchises both in Vancouver and Seattle. Girls' enrollment in hockey has gone up. In the U.S. specifically, it grew 5% in the past year from the previous year. That's close to 100,000 girls who are now enrolled in youth hockey. So this current swell is thanks in part to the visibility of the high-level women's hockey we're telling you about, the PWHL, and players like Layla Edwards. Layla is a 6'1" forward for the Wisconsin Badgers. She's a trailblazer in women's hockey. At just 21, she's a two-time NCAA champion, winning one of those titles alongside her sister, Shayla. Layla is the first Black woman to play for Team USA's senior women's team and a tournament MVP on the world stage. She is a future superstar in the PWHL, and she'll be throwing her hat into that ring next season. So I hope you enjoy this. She's the future. Here's my conversation with Layla Edwards. First of all, it's such a pleasure to meet you. I had the opportunity to actually see you play in person during the rivalry series in San Jose. And you are definitely as advertised. You're incredible to watch. How's the offseason going for you?
1: Thank you for the kind words. The offseason's going really well. I mean, super busy, but that's as expected. You know, I've been balancing and trying to enjoy summer with also training and irritable travelers. Yeah, I think it's been good, but it's been really turning off the views.
0: I know you're wearing a Red Bull jacket. I know you've been doing a lot of stuff with Red Bull. What's that partnership?
1: I love it. It's like probably one of the coolest partnerships I've ever been a part of. I mean, they just care so much about the athletes and the players, which I think is really cool because it's not just like a showcase for the brand, but it's also like they take care of us. They give us so many resources. You know, like they set me up in a training facility and I'm in communications with like nutritionists and mental health performance. So I think it's really cool. I love how they actually care for the athletes.
0: Is this for NCAA athletes specifically?
1: No, it's just for all Red Bull athletes.
0: Okay.
1: Yeah.
0: That's awesome.
1: It's really cool. Yeah.
0: Super cool. So let's, Layla, go back to the very beginning. I know you started playing hockey pretty young, and I know your dad played a bit of hockey too. Am I right?
1: Correct.
0: Do you remember the first time getting on the ice, or you know, when you were just learning how to skate?
1: Right. Yeah. I mean, I was probably 2 or 3, and my dad, like as soon as I could walk, my dad was like, "All right, time for skates." So I did figure skating and hockey, so that I could learn how to skate, and it would be easier to transition to hockey. At the time, I didn't know that's why I was figure skating. I just thought, I was figure skating to figure skate, but and I learned quickly that that's not what it was. But yeah, I'd say when I was 2 or 3.
0: And what about your sister? Did she start at the same time as you?
1: Yes, like same age. So I think she was 3 or 4 when she started. So I started a little bit after her.
0: And how, like, was it clear, like, for that both of you were pretty good early on? Like it just, you just took to it naturally?
1: Right. I mean, I think for me, it was like learning how to skate. But once I learned that, everything else came naturally. And my sister is such a good skater and she still is. So I think, yeah, it came to a certain point. I was like, okay, this is natural for us.
0: How close are you and Shayla?
1: We're very close, you know, especially after going to college together for 2 years, and she's still around the area. But we see each other a lot, and yeah, she's my best friend.
0: Oh, that's so nice. When do you remember really falling in love with the game? Like, can't keep me away from the rink. Like, I gotta get these skates on. I gotta go.
1: Would probably say I was 5 or 6, but as soon as I really started to get the hang of it, I was like, oh, I love this. Like, I want to do this all the time, every day. So I think that's actually the same phase my little nephew's in right now. He's 5, and all he wants to do is go play hockey. I love it.
0: Oh, that's so fun. Do you get on the ice with them?
1: I do, yeah. And it's so cute.
0: Lucky kid.
1: Yeah,
0: So who were your role models growing up? Did you watch hockey when you were a kid, or did you just want to play?
1: I did. I watched on the female side. I was always, you know, inspired by Hillary Knight, Brianna Besser, you know, Megan Duggan, Gulen. I could go on. And then the male side, I was a huge Ovechkin fan when I was younger. You know, my brother liked me in the hockey. And yeah, that's what I'd say. And I watched both, but there's obviously more to play hockey than watch growing up. But I watched the NHL.
0: But you know what's amazing is now, like you and your generation, you have women role models, you know, that you grew up with. Like that's incredible, right? Because that generation above you, or you know, maybe those girls did too. But it wasn't too long ago that nobody had anybody, you know, saw them. Nobody saw themselves really reflected.
1: Exactly. Yeah, which is crazy to think about. Well, you know, it's 2025, but we're here now, so it's got to be grateful.
0: Yeah, no kidding. Okay, so you ended up going away to school to Bishop Kearney High School in Rochester at 13. This was specifically to hone your hockey skills.
1: Yes, exactly. It was a hockey program added to just a regular Catholic school. And when I visited when I was 12, and I was like, all right, I love it here. And then I went when I was 13 in 8th grade.
0: Okay, so I mean, going back to this discussion of like you having role models to look up to, the PWHL is new. So what were your aspirations? I mean, college, you had to have had that in your sights. And then what did you think you would be doing after college?
1: I honestly had no idea for the longest time. I mean, growing up, when I was little, I used to think I was going to the NHL, but I'm just a naive little kid. And then I got to, you know, high school, and I was like, okay, you know, I want to play college. And I got to watch Wisconsin play a couple times. And I was deep. I went to a couple of college games, and then I was like, all right, well, there's a national team that I'd love to play for. It's not, you know, a regular season, but work towards that and work towards making the Olympic team. Those are my goals when I was younger, but now they're much bigger with the Pro League.
0: Yeah, I mean, it's now you can have a career in hockey, which
1: Yeah.
0: is incredible. How did the Badgers become your family's team of choice, school of choice?
1: I mean, for a number of reasons. For starters, the associate head coach, Dan Cook, was the coach of a few of my tournament teams and my sister's tournament team, so like, he was able to see firsthand, you know, what we had to offer. Then my sister committed when she was a sophomore, and then I, you know, was doing the recruiting process, and it was just like Wisconsin checked off all the boxes. Great academics, beautiful campus, most decorated coaches, you know, very reliable and stable coaching staff, because coaching staffs switch a lot. I really like the Northeastern head coach, and I was, you know, talking with them, and then he switched to a different program. So there's that, and then chair on top, my sister was going there. So it was a bit of a no-brainer
0: Had you how wait, how far apart are you guys 2 years apart?
1: for me. Yes.
0: So had you ever actually played together before that?
1: No, I mean, I played maybe one tournament and then needed an extra player. No, I mean, I remember trying out to play on her team and I got cut. So I never made it. Nobody was able to play with her.
0: Nobody's cutting you anymore. Okay, I want to this
1: Hope
0: isn't
1: not.
0: a fun fact. You actually missed your high school graduation to go play in the U18s. Worth
1: Totally. I
0: it?
1: mean, I know high school graduation happens once, but the U18 tournament, I think, was really the start of my USA Hockey career. And really helped with where I'm at now. Mm-hmm. I met so many people, they were able to showcase certain things, and from so many people. And they did a little mock graduation for us anyway, so it all worked out. Yeah, it was really cool.
0: And you came back with an MVP trophy, so that helps too. Okay, mm-hmm. and then you're off to the University of Wisconsin. I mean, what? Just tell me a little bit about playing in that program. Now you have two championships under your belt with that team, but you got to do one year with your sister, which was just had to be magical for you.
1: Oh yeah, I mean, playing for the program, there's so many good things about it that everyone can see, but there's also so many good things that people don't see. And, so, and I won't state the obvious about them being a great team, but you know, you get to practice and be amongst some of the best girls and women at your age and even in the world. So it's like I get to practice with and against every single day. Harvey, Eden, Sims, you know, at one point O'Brien, and the list goes on. So it's like you get to go, you know, just 5 practices a week versus 2 games. So it's like you're getting so much better every week. And that was a big deal for me. That's when I first got there. I was like, oh shit, these girls are good. I got to pick it up. So that's one of my favorite things about, you know, playing for Wisconsin. And obviously, you know, Mark Johnson is a legend. And so that's pretty cool. But yeah, that's me. Yes, that it is.
0: I mean, tell me about your first championship. I'm each of them are special, but I'm sure the first was just unbelievable.
1: Yeah. I mean, there's some like cool things about the first one. Like, I was very home alongside my sisters. Mm-hmm. When my family was there, that's an unforgettable moment, but that was an interesting year for us. You know, we weren't even supposed to, at a certain point, we weren't even supposed to make the playoffs, and we weren't supposed to make the finals before. Definitely wasn't supposed to make the finals, wasn't expected to win the finals, so we were in a new position for Wisconsin. We were the underdogs that year, and, you know, we just proved what we had, and then I got to win it with my sister, and it was super, super special.
0: What kind of competitor are you? Like, I mean, I see you on the ice. I know how hard you play. But you also see, like, I've seen so many interviews with you, talking to you now. You seem like a really gentle, mild-mannered person. Do things change when you get on the ice?
1: Oh, totally. I mean, like you said, I like to be gentle and mild-mannered off the ice. But once I get on the ice, it's like, I got to get better out here. Don't waste a minute. Don't waste a second. And also from being gentle with others, it doesn't help them. So there are times where I do struggle to fix that. And remember, like, you're out here to get better. It's, you know, I want everyone to be happy, have fun. We have to find that balance. So yeah, I like to compete, hate to lose, even if it's just in a little game of practice. And my teammates know that. So yeah, I like to be really competitive and try to get as well as I can make myself stop.
0: That's what sets people like you apart. I really believe that. Hate to lose. Tell me about getting the call to join the senior national team. I read an article where you were talking about that first camp and just what an eye-opener it was for you.
1: Yeah, totally. I didn't expect it at all. It was, the camp was in August and I got a call from Katie May in July. She was telling me, like, hey, you know, we want to give you a shot at the national team for the camp. And there weren't any games against the team, but I was like, wow, okay. She was like, you know, we've seen what you can do, and we think we're always on the next step. So let's see how it goes. And we gave it a chance when we got to camp. I was nervous as all hell, but I was like, I'm surrounded by very good people and players and staff. So I was like, be yourself on and off the ice. So I ended up, you know, apparently having a really good camp that they were pleased with, which was the start of my national team career, which was way earlier than I expected, you know, if it were to happen. But I was so excited, and I just tried to take the most advantage of it as I could, you know, learn from everyone around me. I was on the ice with Hillary Knight, you know, it was incredible. And now Alex Carpenter and Megan Keller is awesome.
0: Oh my gosh.
1: Yeah, I mean, it was awesome. It was a great, one of the best 2 weeks in my life. So, yeah.
0: And then, you know, you play these rivalry series games and world championships now at this point. I mean, you're facing off against Mary Philippe Poulin. You know, you're facing off against the best of the best, as well as playing on teams with the best of the best. So, you must now have a different gear, right? Like, can you feel your game elevate when you're playing like truly best on best?
1: Yeah, and it's hard to put in words, but it's like you find that extra gear, like you said, and find that extra intensity because, you know, you're playing with and against the best of your best. You know, you're going to stand out if you can't put in. So it's like, you got to elevate your game. You don't have a choice, you know. It's as simple as that to me.
0: Yeah, if you're going to play, you better be ready.
1: Yeah.
0: You know, Layla, so much has been made of you being the first Black woman on the senior squad. And I know it's like, you know, it's absolutely meaningful, but do you want that discourse to be over? I mean, it's important that you're there, right? And it's important for young girls to see you there.
1: Totally. Yeah, that's a good question. I think at first I was like a little bit overwhelmed by it. I never expected to just do it all sort of way, especially this kind in 2020. I know I was in 2024. So at first I was overwhelmed, but then I was like, you know, I can't do anything about it. It is what it is. So how can we make this into something more positive and help continue to inspire others, you know, grow that game, make it more accessible? And because to me, representation matters. And like you said, like, I'm here, so like I made it now, but to me it's like they see me at that level, but then I want them to see me succeed at that level too. Mm-hmm. That's another extra motivator. So yeah, in terms of the discourse ending, I don't know. I feel like girls, especially girls who are solely been in hockey, so I'm fine with, you know, still being talking about it and being asked about it, because, you know, they need to know that. So, you know, people who look like they can get to this level and I'm sure you can succeed at this level. I think it's important. You know.
0: Yeah. How seriously do you take your role model status?
1: I take it probably more seriously than anything else. I think it's part of giving back to the game, and this game is going to be so much. So to have the opportunity to give back in this sort of way is a really big deal to me. Also, people always ask, you know, what impact I want to make in the game, what goals I want to achieve. And yeah, I want to be an Olympian. Yes, I want to win a medal. But I want to be a role model. I want to be an even better player than a person. And so that's kind of always been my main goal. Because, you know, like I said, the game's doing me so much. I want to give back. I want to realize, I don't want to just say that I'm going to go to the game. I'm going to actually go to the game.
0: I love that. Okay, I have to. So this year you won another championship with the Badgers, and you also went out and won a gold medal at the Worlds. You moved to defense? Okay, explain to me how this happens.
1: Yeah, so it's hard to remember the exact timelines of things, but I played defense in the past and called by the injuries. I played it in a charity game last summer and I was there and I liked defense. And we were in a summer camp and I was like, I just want to experiment. So I brought it up and they were like, no, you're crazy. I was like, yeah, you're right. And they were like, let's table it until after the Olympics. I was like, yeah, good call. So we do that, and then September comes around right before a season, and I get a call, and like, actually, let's try it. And I'm like, oh, shit, really? So it's fine. So then I tried it in November, and it went pretty well, and I've just stuck with it ever since.
0: That's wild.
1: Yeah.
0: And joining, your sister's a defender as well, so.
1: Yeah.
0: So she's declared for the 2025 PWHL draft, which is coming up very soon. Is she nervous? Is she excited?
1: Yeah, she's really nervous, but she'll be fine. I mean, she's going to be training with our Wisconsin team. We'll be working with each other individually. It'll be great. You know, obviously, I want her to get drafted, but worst case if she doesn't. So hopefully go to our camp, and I think she'll make any team that she gets invited to. And it's a little bit intimidating / jarring that she didn't play last year, but to me, it's about, you know, if you have the hockey sense, I gotta do is get back in shape and she'll be fine. She'll do that quickly. So I think, you know, anything we'd be lucky to have her, just especially I think there's more need for defense, especially just shut down defense, which she's good at.
0: Yeah, and now there are two more teams, so you know,
1: Exactly.
0: there's more opportunity. And then next year will be your year.
1: Nah.
0: Yeah,
1: Crazy.
0: and of course we're already talking. You know, you're projected a top three pick. Do you even think about that anymore? You're just your eyes on just keep, you know, keep improving, keep playing.
1: I think it's hard not to think about it because it's been all over right now and it's our new future. So I've been trying to find a balance of looking forward to it but not getting ahead of myself. I was just focusing on this crazy year that's upcoming with the Olympics and NCAA season. So I think that's why I've been just trying to take one thing at a time. But I'm not going to lie, it's hard not to look forward to it and think about
0: Oh, I mean, it's just
1: it.
0: what an exciting year you have
1: Yeah.
0: ahead. Okay, so how do you chill? Like, how do you obviously, you know, there's no real off season for you. You have to train all the time. But how do you, like, I don't know, balance your life a little bit?
1: Good question. I mean, like you said, there's no real off season, kind of always training, but I really like to just spend time with my friends, even if that's just sitting in the living room and talking or watching a show, going to a movie. I think I like to do really simple things. You know, I think going on like crazy vacations. Don't get me wrong, that's nice and I envy those who do, but I just don't need that to find my relaxation point. So I just, you know, like hang out with friends, you know, on campus and when I'm back home, just doing anything with my family is fun for me and chill for me. So that's kind of, you know, how I try to do it. For example, today I'll go work out, but then I'll have dinner with my family and probably watch the NHL game and play cards with my grandma. There's just finding that balance.
0: That's the good stuff, honestly, isn't it? When you think about your success, your continued success, and your future success, how much of that feels like it's for your family?
1: Oh man, like almost all of it. You know, they sacrificed so much to get me here. So much time, money, energy. You know, like I can't even put into words how much they've done just from, you know, hockey is an expensive sport and we're not a wealthy family. So they, you know, gave up so many things to have just for me to pursue what I love. And especially, you know, when you're young and you get into it, it's expensive, but as I went to higher levels, it got even more expensive. You know, kind of really resettled it all, like you can't do it with family, you can't afford it. But they either get their job or they, you know, didn't get certain things. So I never, ever, you know, gave up on my dreams and goals. And they've come to so many things and supported me through everything. So it's cliche, but I clearly wouldn't be here without them.
0: Well, you don't need my good luck, that's for sure. But I wish you all the best for you and for your family. And it really is just inspiring to watch you on the ice. And you're so young. There's so much to come.
1: Really appreciate that. Thank you.
0: Thanks, Layla. Have a good card game.
1: Thank you.
0: I'll see you somewhere soon for sure. And
1: Yeah,
0: this
1: definitely.
0: will come out next week, so we'll tag you on all the things.
1: Okay, cool. Thank you so much. It was
0: Thank
1: really nice to
0: you.
1: meet you.
0: Yeah, nice to meet you too.
1: Take
0: Ciao.
1: care.
0: Bye. Layla, thank you for taking time out of your busy schedule. I hope you had a nice time with your family. And everybody out there, thank you for yet another great season of The Undercurrent. Thank you for listening. Thank you for caring about making positive change on and off the ice in the world of hockey. I hope everybody has a great off season and really, really looking forward to next season with the San Jose Sharks. It'll be my fourth with the team. So really happy to be back. Everyone, enjoy yourselves. Be safe. You know what we say, right? Keep your sticks on the ice and your fins above water. Gotta say it. Have a good one.

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3: The San Jose Sharks got a big win in Toronto and righted the ship on the road trip. But they've got another opportunity this afternoon in Pittsburgh to seal the deal and make sure that they can guarantee themselves a positive result away from home on this long sojourn. It's the Sharks and the Pittsburgh Penguins next on the San Jose Sharks Audio Network.
0: It's time to feel the teal. This is San Jose Sharks hockey. Now, Sharks warm-up on the Sharks Audio Network.
3: From PPG Paints Arena in Pittsburgh, the San Jose Sharks finish up their road trip and want to finish it with a smile as they face off against Sidney Crosby and the Pittsburgh Penguins for the second and final time in this National Hockey League season. Hi, everybody. I'm Dan Rusinowski, along with Owen Nolan. And Owen, the Sharks really took a step forward in dealing with the challenges of the Toronto Maple Leafs. They had a bit of a setback in the second period, came back hard, down 2-0, won in overtime. And as somebody said, there's nothing like a win on the road in Toronto.
4: Well, they definitely had some adversity there, and it's great to see the young guys deal with it, find a way to win. Never gave up, stayed with the game plan, and just battled right down.
3: Well, the most important part was the Sharks stuck to the game plan when they thought they might stray away. And I thought that really that fourth line combination really changed the game at times. Gaudette, Reeves, and Goodrow, they were out there, they were consistent, they stayed with it, and they kind of encouraged the other guys to get back to that when they were kind of straying away from it.
4: Absolutely. They knew what they were going to do each shift. They were going to come play heavy, get the puck deep, take the body, protect the puck, and get scoring opportunities off of them.
3: Ryan Warshawski was pretty happy in general with the way things went in Toronto, especially with the 2 points, but he always says there are things that can be improved upon, and that's what they'll work on today.
5: I thought we played pretty good. You know, I thought we did some really good things. I thought we competed. I thought we worked hard. I thought we're trying to do some things a little bit more consistently. Is it there yet? No, but looking back at it, you know, I would say we're, for the most part, we're pretty pleased with our game.
3: Well, that's exactly where they need to be today because they lost 3-0 to the Pittsburgh Penguins the last time out back at SAP Center on October the 18th. That was a game in which Tristan Jarry was the number one star of the game in goal for the Penguins, but as of yesterday, he plays for the Edmonton Oilers. Pittsburgh with a big trade, trading him to the Edmonton Oilers, along with Samuel Poulin, who's a prospected forward. Coming back this way, defenseman Brett Kulak, goaltender Stuart Skinner, and a second pick in 2029. Now, neither of those two players will be in the lineup today. There's some immigration issues they have to deal with. In fact, Kulak is Canadian, and he's never played for a U.S.-based team. So that makes the immigration process a little bit longer But as far as Jari is concerned, he's going to go to Edmonton, and he'll join them, I think, in Toronto, if I'm not mistaken. That'll be their first game, so he doesn't have to go very far. But interesting that how that affects a team. And of course, you've been through this when you arrive on the scene as a new player for the very first time in a place like Toronto, what it must be like and what it does to the psyche of a team, first on one side with the guy coming in, but also with the players leaving.
4: It's all individual how you take it. It could be exciting at times. It can be exciting for a new team. They get a new player that might bring some energy to the club. Teams that are slumping might be a difference. There's many things that can go into it, but as being traded to a team, it's always exciting to go somewhere new, get used to new players, and move forward from there.
3: In the game back in October, the Sharks saw Sidney Crosby be the number two star in the game, and he would have been number one had it not been for Tristan Jarry's 31 saves. Sid, who's no longer a kid, had one goal and one assist in that game. He continues to plug along. And I found it really interesting this season, especially the way that he has developed a relationship in the last 12 months with Macklin Celebrini. He's looking at this young man at 19, kind of seeing himself in the mirror the way that they play. It'll be interesting again to see them face off against each other.
4: I'm looking forward to this. The young superstar coming in the league, Macklin Celebrini, versus the wily veteran Sidney Crosby. It should be an interesting battle tonight.
3: That brings us to our roster report, brought to you by Kaiser Permanente. Get care like a pro with Kaiser Permanente, official team physicians of the San Jose Sharks. Couple of changes for Sharks hockey in this game on defense. Nick Leddy and Vinny Iorio get into the lineup. Tim Liljegren will sit it out, and so will Shakir Mukhamudulin. Mukhamudulin, they say, is a little bit banged up from the last game. But Liljegren, Coach Ryan Rosavsky said a couple of minutes ago that he's basically seen his game dip a little bit. He wants him to get it back. Sometimes a rest is good, and you got a veteran like Leddy to step in and play alongside Mario Ferraro.
4: And you can't forget, it's a long road trip, and you're going to get bumps and bruises along the way. And sometimes, well, I shouldn't say sometimes. The players want to play all the time, but sometimes a little rest here and there, clear the mind a bit, get you ready for the next game happens.
3: Also, the Sharks made some line changes during the game that really worked out in the Toronto contest. Filip Kurashev had that great chance to score at the very end of the second period on a one-timer from Macklin Celebrini. He's going to stay on that line with Celebrini and Smith. That means Colin Graf goes over with Alex Wenberg and Tyler Toffoli. And to try to get a little more balance, William Eklund is going to be on the right side with Ty Dellandrea and also Jeff Skinner. Kind of an interesting note. You look at this, Owen. Macklin Celebrini, he has one goal and six assists in the last six games the Sharks have played, which is pretty solid. But William Eklund has no goals in his last six. He leads the Sharks in shots in that span, so it's not like he's playing badly. It just hasn't been going in, and maybe the change will do him good. The keys to the game today are presented by Toyota, proud sponsor of the San Jose Sharks. Toyota, let's go places. With the keys, let's go to Owen.
4: First key tonight, stay out of the box. Penguins have the third-ranked power play in the NHL, and the best way to stop a top power play is to stay out of the box. So play hard, play smart, stay out of the box. Second key is bear down on faceoffs. Faceoffs are so key in games. It determines whether you start the shift on offense or you're chasing the puck all over the ice trying to get it back. So when you're in there battling, bear down, win the draw, get possession, away you go. Third key to the game, finish strong. I know it's been a long road trip and everyone wants to get home. Guys are tired, they're sore, they want to sleep in their own bed, they want to see their families. You have an opportunity to finish over 500. So you never know when the win on a road trip at the very end, those 2 points can make a difference between you getting in the playoffs later on at the end of the season. I know it's early in the season now, but 2 points are 2 points. It could be a big difference in getting you into the playoffs.
3: By any means necessary, that's what you have to do. I like that second key a lot because, you know, many faceoffs are won and lost, not in the by the centers, by those 50-50 battles right after the puck is dropped.
4: Right. Everyone looks at a faceoff draw and go, well, it's a centerman against centerman. No. It's all three forwards are in there trying to help out, chip the puck maybe back to your defense. Some way get possession of that puck. So it's not just the centerman taking a draw. It's everyone trying to get a piece of that puck to get possession of it.
3: Great keys, Owen. They're presented by Toyota, proud sponsor of San Jose Sharks hockey. Toyota, let's go places. We have an outstanding contest coming up right here at Pittsburgh. It will be Yaroslav Askarov in goal for the Sharks and Artur Seelofs in the net for the Pittsburgh Penguins. When we come back, head coach Ryan Warsawski's got the chalkboard on the Sharks Audio Network.
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3: The Sharks conclude their road trip in Pittsburgh, a golden opportunity for San Jose as they face off against the Penguins for the second and final time this year. I'm Dan Rusinowski, along with Sharks head coach Ryan Warsawski. Ryan, just the overall meaning of the...
0: He scores! The San Jose Sharks audio network is on 24 hours a day. 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
1: When they're not getting results.
2: Yep, for sure. Good teaching moment of how we want to play and with all four lines and with our identity. And I think it helps when they see some older guys with Gaudreau, Gaudette, and Revo doing it. It becomes contagious.
1: Well, this game's an opportunity for you to have a nice road trip. You get a win against Pittsburgh. You feel pretty good going home. You have a good, successful run away from home. They are a team that really is good on transition. How do you deal with it?
2: Yeah, it comes down to our details. It starts with puck play, coming out of our end through the neutral zone, and then our line changes are going to be so important, especially when we get to the second period. We can't give them easy odd man rushes with poor line changes. That'll be critical tonight.
1: When a team makes a trade, as the Penguins did yesterday, then they got Raquel coming back. They can juggle their line around a little bit. Does that sometimes hurt a team emotionally, or is it usually helpful?
2: I think there's different circumstances for each. I think this one, being with, they got a Brett Kulak, who's a really good, solid NHL defenseman that's been on some runs there in Edmonton. They get a solid goaltender in Skinner, who's been playing some really good hockey as of late. So I think it gives them a little bit of boost. You get Raquel back. They're getting a little bit healthy. Watching this group, from afar, this is a good hockey team. One of the surprising teams in the league right now as far as what they've done up to this point. And I think they're kind of gravitating towards, their older group of Crosby, Letang, Carlson, Malkin. I know he's out, but this is a team that wants one last run at it. They're urgent. There's desperation in that group, so we get a match it tonight.
1: We want to see all that match. We want to see you be the surprising team tonight. Good luck.
2: Thank you, Dan. I appreciate it.
1: Thanks for joining us for another edition of Coach's Chalkboard. And now stand by for the Sharks and the Penguins, coming up next on the San Jose Sharks Audio Network.
0: That's Sharks warm-up. You are game ready. Now, stand by for San Jose Sharks hockey, coming up next on the San Jose Sharks Audio Network.

0: Celebrini moving in, shooting it. He scores! Mecca gets the game winner in overtime. Throws it in front. Palat the drive. Great save by Askarov. Ties the center to Foley. It's off the stick. Foley shoots. He scores!
1: This is San Jose Sharks Hockey. It's game time. 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
2: I'm Dan Brusinowski, along with Owen Nolan, back at PPG Paints Arena in Pittsburgh. The Sharks facing off against the Penguins for the second and final time this year, one day after the Penguins made the big trade to move Christian Jarry over to Edmonton. The new goaltender, Stuart Skinner, isn't here yet, but the Penguins will be charged up for this game, and the Sharks have an opportunity to have a winning record on the road trip if they can get a victory today. Stand by, starting lineups and opening faceoff are next on the San Jose Sharks Audio Network. Starting lineups for the Sharks and the Penguins here in Pittsburgh are brought to you by Coors Light. 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Celebrate responsibly. For the San Jose Sharks, it will be Yaroslav Askarov in net. Feeling a lot better now after suffering a touch of the flu in Philadelphia. He comes into this game with a 10-8-1 record and a 3.14 goals against average. On defense, it will be Nick Leddy back in the lineup tonight alongside Mario Ferraro. And up front, the hero of the last game in Toronto in overtime, Alex Wennberg, centers Tyler Toffoli on the right and Colin Graf on the left.
3: For Pittsburgh, we have starting in net, Artur Seelov. On defense, Chris Letang, Ryan Shea, and up front we have Brian Rust, Ricard Raquel, and Sidney Crosby.

0: Here we go. Francis Chiron and Carter Sanlak are the referees. Kyle Flemington and Sean Oliver are the linesmen. Faceoff has been dropped. They're excited in Pittsburgh. It's sent down the ice inside the shark zone by the Pens, and it is going to be an icing call against Pittsburgh with only 12 seconds gone by in the first period. Last game against Toronto, Owen, you were pointing it out. The Sharks just had four lines that were going on their toes in the opening part of the game. It'll be important today for that.
1: Absolutely. They're going against a good Penguins team. And you want to set that pace, especially the first line. Set the pace, let the second line follow that, and so on.
0: Pittsburgh lost to Montreal on Thursday. Game was delayed a half an hour because of an accident on the interstate, and nobody could get here. But it turned out pretty good for Jacob Fowler, who is Will Smith's college buddy, the goaltender that's now with the Canadiens. Here's Colin Graff along the boards. Toffoli feeds Wenberg, protects the puck, chips behind the net. Good body hit there by Letang against Toffoli, and Pittsburgh comes up with it. Raquel back in the lineup after missing 20 games is to center for the Pens. He shoots one in, back behind goaltender Yaroslav Askarov, who's in goal to our right for this first period. Penguins forecheck. Crosby slides back. Erik Karlsson suddenly on the ice. EK65 shoots through a screen set up in front, but it's blocked. Now he gets it back from Crosby, flings it cross ice, and Parker Watherspoon tosses toward the net. It was tipped there in the far corner by Raquel, knocked down by Wenberg and by Letty, and now it's a fight in the corner for a pinching Watherspoon against Toffoli. He worked it free, but the Sharks' Wenberg got the stick in the way, intercepted, flicked it out, and the Sharks will have a line change here with a minute 15 gone by in a scoreless first period. Always an interesting game for the Sharks and the Penguins here as Pittsburgh moves in offside at the San Jose blue line. Enough time for me to pause 10 seconds for station identification on the San Jose Sharks audio network.
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0: It's great to have you with us in downtown Pittsburgh, PA. I'm Dan Rusinowski along with Owen Nolan. Sharks and Penguins here, second and final time this year. San Jose lost 3-0 to the Pens back early in the season when Tristan Jarry had the shutout, one of his better games of the year, actually. The Sharks outshot Pittsburgh in that game, and they outshot Toronto in the last game. But that has not been exactly a regular occurrence. In fact, San Jose was outshot in the previous 12 games before the Toronto contest. Dmitry Orlov, in his 900th NHL game, takes the shot there for the Sharks and went off the glass wide of the Pens' net. Seedorf's in goal to our left is now Celebrini. Flips it down low. Here's Smith carrying behind the net, walking up the near boards, holding on to it, backhanding it down into the corner. That's a pretty good read, though, by Erik Karlsson to get in the way of that, and he beat Filip Kurashev to the puck, reversed it, and the Penguins able to push it out. Smith trying to reach for the puck, can't get it. Here comes Erik Karlsson down the right side. Across the San Jose line, a throw to the net, but it's blocked off the skates. Pretty good job there by John Klingberg to just get in the way. But now San Jose looks like they're going to get called for icing as they misfire in a pass up the right side, and it goes all the way down.
1: Unfortunate. There wasn't much to do there. And icing seemed to be the best option. Pittsburgh had a little bit of pressure going on there, but that's okay. Icing's not going to hurt them. They get to regroup, get a face-off, and go from there.
0: Face-offs is one of the keys to the game that we talked about, certainly bearing down on them. The Sharks only won 39% of the draws against Toronto, probably one area San Jose would like to improve. No sooner do I say that, they win the face-off, and Klingberg knocks it up the right boards, but it winds up getting deflected out of play. So they get another opportunity to pad the stats in the face-off department into the defensive zone. And head coach Ryan Warsawski is going to change the lines out here. He puts out Sam Dickinson and Vinny Iorio on defense. And Ty Dellandrea, who has often been the Sharks' best face-off man, goes in the circle. And he goes there against Novak for the Pens. Sharks get it. They poke it up the boards. Couldn't clear it out. Tommy Novak keeps it in. Protects the puck. Makes the move on Dellandrea. Backhands it underneath the defense out in front. But William Eklund intercepted. And he sends a long feed up to Skinner on the left. He's across the blue line. Looks for Dickinson, who's up in the play. He was checked, but he chipped it back behind the goal line by just poking it with his stick. Vinny Iorio kept it in. Now here's Dellandrea on the right point, shooting it toward the goal. Really more of a pass than a shot, and it goes wide of the net, and the Sharks just spin it around the far boards. Good shift here for this line combo. Now they're trying to get control, and so now it's taken back by Reeves of Pittsburgh. Reeves flips it up the boards. Dickinson couldn't get it. Down the right wing comes Pittsburgh. Anthony Mantha moves in. Breakaway. A quick shot to the net. Right on goal by Novak. And that's a fabulous save by Yaroslav Askarov. Rebound went off of his pad. Sharks pick up. Iorio struggles. Behind the net, it's Mantha looking for the pass. Big scrum for it. Working it free now is Ville Koivunen. And he sends it back to the point man. Letang shoots. That's off of something. Went wide. Rebound into the corner. Novak with that great chance. Tries to send it back to the point, but Skinner knocked it aside and at least got it out of the zone for a second. Sharks need to change in a hurried fashion here as the Penguins dump it back into the San Jose zone. Fourth line right winger Noel Achari, one-time Boston Bruin, goes into the corner and grinds it out against Dickinson. Achari worked it free at the near side, fed back to the point, taken there, and shot wide by Letang as he backskated on the left side of the zone. Shea gets it back. Letang, one-time shot, missed the net. Rebound, good job by Dickinson to get the stick out and knock that away from Hayes, who tried to get control of it behind the goal line. Kevin Hayes was playing on the second line yesterday, but now he's back on the fourth group, and he is out there with Connor Dewar and Noel Achari for Pittsburgh. Nothing the score. Just about 4 minutes and 10 seconds gone by in period number one. As the Sharks get the puck down the ice, Pittsburgh goes back to regroup, and San Jose puts out that line combination of Gaudette, Reeves, and Goodrow. They try to take advantage of it with a long pass to Crosby off the end board. Fans thought it shouldn't have been icing, but they called it dead. And Sid just kind of shakes his head. That was a set play, Owen. They were trying to fire the puck down the ice right as the Sharks changed lines and take advantage of that fourth line with Crosby taking the end board carom and getting a shot to the net, but they called it back. And now they're talking about it. And maybe they will drop the puck at center ice because maybe they're going to admit it's a mistake here.
1: Well, it's super close. I mean, it could have been icing. It could have been a legal play, but you've got to be aware of that. Now that you know that they're willing to try that play, you've got to be on your toes and make sure that that doesn't happen again.
0: Now, so far, the big star of the game has been Yaroslav Askarov with that great save off the breakaway opportunity by Tommy Novak. And off the draw now, it'll be poked down the ice by San Jose. They did drop it at center, so they admitted the fact that maybe the linesman got that one wrong. Cleared back to center ice. Penguins on it. Erik Karlsson on with Wotherspoon. Wotherspoon sends it ahead. Russ tips one on Letty back behind the net. Letty's got to get his legs moving there as Raquel streaks in. And covering up for the defenseman there was Alex Wenberg, who did get in there and knock it loose. But the Pens keep it in. Wotherspoon, Karlsson. The shot blocked. Now it's in front of the net. Another shot is blocked. That was an opportunity for Crosby. And it hit the Sharks D. Taken away by Wenberg. He moves it out right to left. He's pursued there. Moves across the line. Tried to get around Wotherspoon, who checked it away. Letty keeps it in, though. And Wenberg goes to grab. Near side. Fires one. Oh, it's wide. And it goes off the corner boards and comes all the way back into the Sharks zone.
1: A little dangerous there. A little indecision going back for the puck. Both D didn't know who was going to get it. And
0: Celebrini's out there. Here's Will Smith moving in. Trying the shot. Blocked. Now he sends one right toward the net as it rebounded to his stick. And a good stop there by Artur Seelofs as Will Smith trying to get going here at the end of the road trip. Got that opportunity toward the net. But so far, it's been an exciting start. No score. 5.5 gone by in this first period.
1: Pretty balanced so far. A couple indecisions in the Sharks end and cause it turnovers and letting the Penguins stay in zone. Clean those up a little bit, we'll be all right.
0: Well, we got a faceoff coming up here to the left side of the goaltender Seelofs. Sharks win the draw. Klingberg sends it toward the net. It's wide. Now it's shot by Orloff wide of the net. Right back to Klingberg. And he tips to Celebrini on the right boards. Setting up Smith. Stick handles. Throws to the left. Klingberg's got it. He holds on. He moves back to the point. He tried the shot. That's a block by Achari. That's what he's paid for. And now Shea tried to clear. Couldn't do it. Kurashev keeps in. Smith whirls it around the boards underneath the backside of the net. And the Sharks tried to work it free there. Orloff got hammered by Achari. And the Penguins intercept. Here comes the Pen attack into the zone. Here comes the shot toward the net, just wide for Connor Dewar. Rebound gobbled up by the Sharks. Jumping up into the play. Here's Klingberg leading it on the right for Smith. Across the line, drop for Celebrini. Moving down the wing, shooting it. Achari blocked it. The rebound caromed in front, but Seelofs stick the puck aside. Cleared out by Pittsburgh. Center ice play. Nice job there by Dickinson. A lead Celebrini moving in. Throwing it in front. Tip toward the net by Smith. And a great save by Seelofs. And looks like we might have a penalty. Will Smith drawing that play. What a brilliant pass by Celebrini. And getting back on the play there was Connor Clifton. I think he's going to take the penalty, probably for hooking as he got the stick up into the gut.
3: Minor penalty for hooking.
0: That's what the call is.
1: It's a good drive to the net by Will. Great pass by Celebrini. Just could not get enough on it to redirect it. Maybe get it over the pad or something because he was hooked from behind.
0: Well, here we go with the first San Jose Sharks power play of the game. And, of course, Power Plays on Sharks Audio are brought to you by Power Business Technology, copiers and printers for your office needs. We've got a break here, too. Sharks Power Play will begin in just a moment. This is the San Jose Sharks Audio Network.
4: This broadcast is presented by authority of the San Jose Sharks, solely for the private, non-commercial use of our radio audience. Any publication, reproduction, retransmission, or other use of the descriptions and accounts of this game without the express written consent of the San Jose Sharks is strictly prohibited.
0: I'm Dan Rusinowski, along with Owen Nolan. No score in this first period. A lot of excitement going on. Connor Clifton of the Pittsburgh Penguins has just taken a two-minute hooking penalty that was drawn by Will Smith on a great pass from Celebrini. Time of that penalty, 6:19. And so the Sharks go on the Power Business Technology power play right now with a face-off to the right side of Archer Seeloff's. And so far, we've asked them to be better in the face-offs with the Toyota Keys, and they win another one here. They're 7-1. Eklund will trade down low to Toffoli, shoots toward the net, save made, Seeloff's. Rebound near sideboards, Wotherspoon couldn't clear it out, Eklund feeds to the middle, but unfortunately Wenberg couldn't reach it, Penguins steal. Will we get up the right side now into the zone, it's Dewar to the zone, shoots one on net, save made by Askarov. And driving to the goal there, combination of people, Achari, the shorthanded man, driving to the net, almost bumped into Askarov after making the save with Macklin Celebrini in there as well. Macklin kind of bumped into him first as Dewar took that shot.
1: That's what we talked about, the face-offs. You win the face-off on the power play, you get a scoring chance right away. Unfortunately, a little bad pass in the middle of the ice there. The Penguins take it down the other end, but no damage done.
0: Face-off drop. Sharks win another one. They're on the man advantage here for a minute 34. Right now they move it from right to left. Celebrini with the attack, driving the play, trying to dump it forward, but it's deflected back by the Penguins, who did a pretty effective job standing up and just taking the space away at the defensive blue line. Celebrini takes it back, flips on the right. Here's Toffoli into Eklund. Tried to tip on the left to Wenberg, but it deflects back to center. Sharks regroup. Celebrini on the left gets it from Wenberg. Throws to the middle of the ice. Nice keep-in by Klingberg, who walks to the far boards, feeds back across Celebrini. The shot, and Achari broke his stick on the play, but blocked it, and the Penguins clear. Way out of his net is Askarov. He's not afraid to do that. The Sharks still on the power play for about 55 seconds. Here's Celebrini leading his way back in to Smith across the line. Smith missed the pass but takes it back off the boards. The give to Orlov at the near side. Down low to Wenberg, who's still out there. Gunned around to Celebrini, trying to return it for Wenberg behind the net, but that's an effective job by Letang to block it, and yet Wenberg skated over, intercepted the puck to Orlov to Celebrini across the ice. Skinner let it go to the near boards, and Will Smith is there. Smith hanging out of it, now back to the point. Return now to Will Smith. Smith stick handling, shooting it high and wide. Rebound, Orlov keeps in. He's going to go to Macklin in the corner. Back to Skinner, holds it, goes rink wide. Will Smith will stop it. Down to 15 seconds left on the power play. As now Orlov keeps in, right point, moves to the left, gives to Smith. Holds on, back to Orlov, he wants it. He turns, he gives to Celebrini. Celebrini turns, shoots, wide of the net. 5 seconds on the power play. Orlov throws in deep behind the goal. Walking out. Wenberg a chance. Angle shot. Save Seeloff's. And the penalty is over. And out of the box comes Clifton. He gets the puck on the right wing. But he will just push it forward and send it back down. Still some chances on the power play there.
1: Yeah, I'd like to see them get the puck to the net a little bit more. They're looking for that perfect opportunity.
0: Well, let's see if Delandria does that. He fires one walking into the zone. Good save Seeloff's. And as he let that shot go, Delandria got body checked down to the ice. That shot came from about 35 feet out. It was a good opportunity, but it was saved away by the man who was the most valuable player of the Calder Cup playoffs last year in the AHL. That would be Artur Seeloff's. He was playing for Abbotsford on that team coached by Manny Malhotra.
1: Yeah, well, we talked about it before the game. The Sharks are struggling power play-wise on this road trip. And when you struggle, sometimes just getting the puck to the net, hitting the net, like we're trying to pick all the corners here, throw it to the net, get a rebound goal.
0: Well, as my former broadcast partner Pete Stemkowski once said, shoot for the middle of the net. You might hit the corner. And I think he's right. Back to action here. Nothing, nothing to score. 11:10 to go. First period. Back to even strength. Here comes a shot from the point by Ferraro. Turned aside there by Seeloff's. Letty tried to keep it in, but under pressure, he wasn't able to do it. Back in the neutral zone now. A fight for the puck right in front of the Penguins bench. As you got Goodrow in there with Gaudette. Reeves for the Sharks. Pushing and shoving a bit with Rutger McGroarty. The Penguins worked it free, and they throw it back to the Sharks line. Pittsburgh wants a change. So do the Sharks. Ferraro carries up the left side as everybody starts to think about changing. Dumped it in, but the Penguins move it out quickly. McGroarty leading on the left wing side. Got it to the Sharks line. That pass for the man in the middle, Novak, was knocked aside. There's Dickinson back to get it, swinging away from a forechecker and throwing it behind the net there to Mario Ferraro, who moves through space and leads it up to Celebrini on the left. To Kurashev, now to Will Smith. Nice stick handling move, dropped it back, and Dickinson the drive, hit a body in front. Picked up by Mantha on the rebound, and the Penguins move it out. Carlson jumps up into the play, leads on the left, moving across the line. Koivunen trying to feed it across the rink, intended for Novak, blocked by a Shark stick. San Jose right back the other way with Celebrini and Smith. Celebrini back to Smith, across the line, centering fade, in front. Great defensive play by Koivunen, knocked it aside. Another shot there taken by the Sharks. Iorio, blocked. Dickinson near side, cuts in deep behind the net, feeds it through traffic, and Celebrini to Smith. He had the net, and he put it behind the goaltender, wide. Smith might get another chance here. Nope, he drops Celebrini the shot, high and wide off the inboard, and with Iorio right there, coming in from the point, it's Seelofs that blocks it and hangs on. And right away, Watherspoon a little shove at Iorio on that play as we get another stoppage. A break in the action. 9:40 to go, first period. This broadcast is coming to you from PPG Paints Arena in Pittsburgh. It's a scoreless tie on the San Jose Sharks Audio Network. 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If you're part of that, you'll be part of an exclusive club 365 days a year. Nothing to score. Wenberg wins the draw. Now Toffoli up high. Shoots one. Score! Tyler Toffoli takes the wrist shot and surprises Seelofs. The Sharks lead 1-0. That is a big, big goal at 10:27 of the first period.
1: Absolutely nothing flashy about that. Little wrist shot from all just inside the blue line. I don't know if the goalie was screened or whatnot, but it hits the net and it goes in.
0: Wow. What a great shot by Tyler Toffoli, who, as we mentioned, has been looking to find the net. After getting 4 points in a game against Utah at the beginning of the month, he hadn't had a point in five straight games. Had 9 shots in those 5 games, but I think he's going to like that one as Toffoli gets credit for the goal. And Tyler will make it 1-0 San Jose.
1: We're just over halfway in the first period. Sharks have 22 attempts on net. So they're getting the puck to the net. Penguins are doing a good job. They have 8 blocks, but that just shows. Get the puck to the net. You never know.
0: Toffoli gets his 8th goal of the season, and the Sharks are on top 1-0 here in Pittsburgh. From the draw, San Jose moving on the attack. Dellandrea is on with Skinner and Eklund. Eklund playing the right wing on this line. Eklund won the puck in the corner, tried to get it to Skinner behind the net, but now it's pushed out by the Pens' defensive players. Dellandrea backing up the D, goes to Iorio, whips it rink wide. Here's Eklund on the left wing, trying to slip by Clifton, but Clifton bodies up Eklund. That was an effective check, and that stopped the Sharks' zone entry. Instead, Berghockey comes back the other way. On the attack now, it's Dewar, shoots one into the Sharks' end. San Jose rifles it around with a backhand pass around the boards. And with the score 1-0 Sharks, here comes Orloff up the left wing side. As I mentioned, he's in his 900th NHL game, and he dumped it in. That took a weird hop off the stanchion on the glass in the corner and headed straight for the net, but Seelofs last second saw it and was able to cover up.
1: I thought with his seamless glass, he didn't get bounces like that anymore.
0: Didn't think so. I think it must have been right on the door where the door is there. So it doesn't happen often, but it does happen in the NHL. Faceoff is going to be dropped here. Celebrini loses the draw to Sidney Crosby, and the Penguins clear it down the ice, but that'll be icing against the Pens. Official word on that goal for the Sharks. Toffoli getting his 8th goal of the season, assisting Sam Dickinson and Alex Wenberg. All Dickinson did was slide it off to the right-handed shooting Toffoli, and he was 60 feet away.
1: Easy assist you're going to get.
0: You bet. Sent down the ice again by Pittsburgh. This time it's short of icing, so back to get it Orloff and Klingberg. They bounce it up the right board. Celebrini's already at full speed coming up the middle, but Kurashev can't get him the puck. Russ knocked it away, and Pittsburgh comes right back. They have a very good transition game, the Penguins, and so they go back into the Shark zone. Crosby and forechecking on Klingberg. Couldn't get it. Kurashev does. Slides to Celebrini. Long lead pass, and there's Smith on the right side. Back for Orloff. The puck broken up, but he gets it back to Smith's side of the goal. Angled play from the right side, knocked aside by Shea and Seelofs, who were equal to the task. Penguins spin it back the other way. Every time Crosby and Celebrini are on the ice at the same time, it's an adventure. Here comes Koivunen moving in. Chipped down to the ice as he headed toward the slot. That'll be a penalty to San Jose. Artur Seelofs coming off the ice and the extra attacker stepping on. So behind the net, inside the Pen zone. Extra attacker on, delayed penalty against San Jose. Letang slides it on the left wing side there of the Sharks' point of view. And they get it up to the blue line with Hayes, but as you hear, the whistle bouncing out as the touch made. Reeves in there against Letang. They have some words. And now the penalty to the Sharks is coming up. And the time of this will be 12 minutes and 33 seconds, as we'll hear now from Francis Chiron.
3: San Jose number 71, minor penalty for tripping.
0: So Celebrini is going to get the call for tripping. He was back defensively. And again, Macklin is often the first guy back. But just before that, he was at full speed going out of the zone, flying out of there. And Kurashev tried to get him the puck. That was a pretty good read by Pittsburgh to block that.
1: Yeah, I think the Penguins player noticed Celebrini taking off with that head of steam and was fortunate to find the right lane where that puck was going to get chipped.
0: So far, the Sharks are 0-for-1 on the power play. Now they go to the PK. Celebrini in for tripping at 12:33. Off the faceoff, Penguins throwing it around. They're a really good power play. Here's Mantha shooting it. Save made. Rebound. Score! Sidney Crosby right out in front of the net. He's going to get credit for the goal. And so as quickly as that, the Penguins show their power play prowess, and they tie the game 1-1.
1: Well, that was one of my keys to the game. Stay out of the box. They have a very good power play, and of course, Sidney Crosby's part of it, and he's the one that scores.
0: Crosby gets his 19th goal of the season, and that's a big one for Pittsburgh. First thing is they control the faceoff, but they move the puck very smartly. And so, the other note about Sidney Crosby is that is career point number 1,720. And every time he gets a point here in Pittsburgh, they give him an extra round of applause because he's only 3 points away from Mario Lemieux.
1: Oh, really?
0: All-time leader in Pittsburgh hockey history.
1: Wow.
0: So we'll keep our eye on that. It was off the faceoff. Looks like we might see some penalties here. Some pushing, some shoving. And it's Anthony Mantha and Jeff Skinner, two wingers battling it out. Looks like we're going to get some four-on-four here.
1: Always like it when the ice opens up.
0: But it will.
3: Pittsburgh 39, 2 minutes cross-checking. San Jose 53, 2 minutes slashing.
0: Time of these penalties, 12 minutes and 52 seconds. Second period. Pittsburgh is 1-for-2 now on the power play. Skinner, as you heard, got slashing. And Mantha got cross-checking. So we got 4-on-4 for the next 2 minutes. Off the draw. Penguins watch the Sharks move in. Celebrini, lead pass for Smith, deflected it toward the goal. He didn't really control it. Wotherspoon was able to block it. The Pens move back. Carlson leads the way in. He throws it across the line looking for Crosby. Deflected by Celebrini defensively. Taken back by Rust. Moves under the knee. Gets the shot toward the net. And that is a spectacular save in close by goaltender Askarov, who sprawled to the ice and made the stop. Heck of a job by Rust to get under the defense and get that right-handed shot toward the net.
1: Certainly, he out-battles Letty to the net. Makes a great move, and what a save it was by Askarov.
0: 12:15 gone by in this first period. 1-1 the score. Sidney Crosby, his 19th goal of the season, and as we mentioned, 3 points away from Le Magnifique, as they call Mario Lemieux still around here. I'll never forget the game that he showed up at the Cow Palace. Everybody thought his career was getting threatened, and he had 7 points. And he went back home, flew back home, and he led the team in scoring on the road trip. Right now, 1-1 the score, minute 20 left in this 4-on-4 situation. Sharks have Orloff and Klingberg as the defensemen. Eklund and Wennberg up front. There's a hit on Eklund by Wotherspoon, who's out there with EK65. Carlson back for Wotherspoon, checked by Eklund, but he reverses the puck. Carlson near side whips it rink wide, and there's Ricard Raquel, but he loses on the check to Klingberg. Taking it away, Eklund twists his way across the line. Drop pass just a little too far for Klingberg to handle. It winds up back behind the Penguins' net, and Eklund is right in there, one on two, grinding at it and trying to win that battle. But finally, Wotherspoon got it free, and Raquel and Carlson exchange passes. The Penguins will take over as the Sharks look to change. I'm telling you, William Eklund is a feisty little guy.
1: Yeah. You can't teach desire.
0: Nope. He's got it. Right now. Here's Letang with the puck. Stick handling out of the zone. 25 seconds left in a 4-on-4 skating situation. But the Penguins go offside as Crosby accepts the pass at the Sharks' blue line. Ring in the new year at the Tank. Grab our Genius Jackets New Year's Eve package and get your exclusive San Jose Sharks 35th anniversary varsity jacket with your ticket to the Sharks Minnesota game on New Year's Eve at 1 p.m. Limited quantities are available. Don't miss out. 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We've got a break in the action. We've got 5:32 left in this first period. This broadcast is coming to you from Pittsburgh. The score, the Sharks won. The Penguins won. This is the San Jose Sharks Audio Network. Team up with the San Jose Sharks and make a life-saving impact. Our blood drive returns December the 20th at SAP Center from 7:30 a.m. to 10:30 a.m. Every 2 seconds, someone in the U.S. needs blood, so register and donate today at sjsharks.com/blood drive. 4-on-4 for another 17 seconds as we get back to play with the game tied 1-1. Ferraro carries behind his own net, delays some time, watched by a forechecking Rutst. Sends it off to the right. Iorio's got some space, stick handles, leaves it, throw into the slot there for Celebrini by the Sharks, but that little tip by Smith knocked aside. The penalties on Skinner and Mantha are now over. Here comes Ryan Shea across the line. Oh, no, penalty coming up on Will Smith. Dropped the stick on the play, but the Sharks will touch up, and a 2-minute hooking penalty will be issued to Will Smith. He had a great opportunity early in the first period. Had the open net, but he slipped it through the crease behind the goaltender Seeloffs, and it went just wide. And now he's going to have to deal with a 2-minute minor penalty here for hooking. Time of this will be 15 minutes, 1 second. Penguins power play comes back for the second time today. And we saw what happened the first time. The Sharks were dominating in the faceoff circle, but Pittsburgh won that draw, and they got the shot off within 5 seconds, and Crosby tipped it in.
1: He's the face-off. If you can win this draw, there's a good chance you can get it down the ice, kill some time.
0: Well, the puck dropped. Mantha loses the draw to Delandria. Grabbed there by Graff. Tips it backwards. Now it's pushed forward. Graff trying to clear it. Can't get it. He does grab it, and he skates it out instead. He's out of the zone, and he veers to his right. Kind of curls back a little bit, killing some more time, and then he finally shoots one all the way down. That one pinballed off the shin pads of Erik Karlsson. Toppled to the ice, got back up, and now he gets the puck back. EK65 on the attack across the Sharks line with Rust. Moves into Carlson, left corner. Guns it back behind the net. There's Raquel in there, grinding it out with Rust. They tip it free. On the right point, it's Mantha moving off to his left, then throwing to the right to Sidney Crosby. He walks into the right corner. He surveys the scene. Throws it back to Carlson on the point. Gets a return feed off the corner boards, but the pass a little bit away from his stick. And so the Penguins struggle to get control in the far corner. Raquel to the point. Carlson back to Raquel. Left circle, backs away, shoots toward the net, tip wide by Rust. It's Crosby over to Carlson, now to Rust, wide! Crosby was there. If he gets that puck on his stick, he had the whole upper corner to shoot at. Good defensive play by Graff to slow things down, but Crosby's got it. Side of the net, centering feed, Erik Karlsson looks for Rust off his stick. One extra pass too many for the Penguins. Crosby's got it, feeds to Rust. Good defensive play by Graff to get in the way and deflect that. Crosby getting it back. Penn's really cranking it up on the PP. On the point now, it's Mantha keeping it in. Far side to Rust, back to Mantha. He and Rust exchange with it. Rust down low. There's Raquel back in the lineup for Pittsburgh. Now Rust, cross ice. Carlson stops it, feeds Sid. Crosby holds it, sends it across the rink. Rust the shot, didn't get there. Stays in. 18 seconds left on the Will Smith penalty. 1-1 the score. Penguins looking like the Harlem Globetrotters out here. Sending it to the slot. There's a shot by Crosby. Stick save made by Askarov. Rebound near sideboards. Final seconds of the power play ticking off. Carlson moving to his left. Influenced by Graff, now by Delandria. Throws down low to Rust in the left corner. Penalty is over. As coming back on the ice, Will Smith gets it out of the box. He's got a semi-breakaway. Will Smith moving in. Stick handling, shooting it. Oh, what a save by Seeloffs. Smith out of the box with 2:49 to go in the period. Had a golden chance, but Seeloffs was equal to it. Sharks get it back now. Here's Wenberg moving in. Wenberg stick handling behind the Penguins net. Holding onto the puck. Hanging on more. Dropping it off. Oh boy, good effort by Dickinson to keep it in play. Using those great skating legs he's got to keep it away from Pittsburgh. Now he uses the body to hold onto it, but unfortunately lost it. Coming back the other way now. Here comes Kindle. In across the Sharks line. One-on-one against Wenberg. Wenberg gets back. Does a marvelous job to tie up the stick of Kindle, and now over at the near boards, it's Dickinson working it free, but the Penguins get it back. Kindle cycling, 5-on-5 in the Shark zone. Moves into the corner. Angle shot toward the net. That is stick saved away by the Sharks. Will Smith again has a chance. Lead pass. It's Eklund. Could have a breakaway, but the puck went off his stick, and the Penguins' Letang gets it back the other way. Minute 50 to go in the first. 1-1 the score. Here comes Berg Hockey into the Shark zone. Letang swung it around the boards. Taken back, and it opens up there for Kurashev. A flip on the right to Foley. He drops it for Kurashev on the play. Thrown to the net by Celebrini, and it'll be knocked aside by the Czech. Cleared back out. Batted down by Klingberg. Throws the other way. Tipped by Celebrini down the left. To Foley. Back to Celebrini. Sends off the end board behind the goal line. Good check there by Graves, and it's knocked aside. Ryan Graves sends it ahead. Here's the Penguin attack. Clifton, lead pass at Chari. Drop pass, and into the zone. A shot to the net by Hayes is knocked aside by Askarov. About a minute 10 to go. Sharks coming back the other way. It's a track meet here at the end of the first period. Not exactly what the Sharks want, but Celebrini grabs it, takes what you give him. He pokes it out on a wraparound attempt, sticked away by Seeloffs. Back the other way comes Dewar. Minute to go in the period. Dewar one-on-one against Iorio of San Jose. Iorio steps up to him. They battle for it all the way back behind the San Jose net. Dewar is able to grind it free, but Iorio puts him up against the left wing boards in the corner. Worked loose. Achari can't get it. Ryan Reeves pokes it free. And now it's Kurashev knocking it off the right wing boards and getting it down the ice. Gaudette jumps to it. He's got a chance. He moves in. Nope. He can't get there. He stick handled toward the net, but Graves got back last second, applied the stick check, and knocked it away. Good effort, though. Lifted out with 30 seconds left in the period. Got to keep your focus here. Ferraro back skates to his own line. Feeds to Goodrow. Now it's poked to Ryan Reeves across the line. Goodrow now to Gaudette. Gaudette shoots one toward the net. That's tipped wide with 15 seconds left in the period. Worked loose. Penguins have a 2-on-1. Only Orloff is back. Down the left side they come. Crosby moving in. Shooting the puck. Save made by Askarov. There's a rebound, but it's gobbled up there by Ferraro. 5 seconds left in the period. And Ferraro throws it off the stick of Ryan Reeves, and it goes all the way down, and that'll do it for a pretty heart-rending end to the first period. Lots of palpitations going on both sides of the ice as it became a track meet, but the final totals 1-1 the score, with the Sharks getting a goal by Tyler Trifone and the Penguins getting one from Sidney Crosby.
1: I like the way how the Sharks played that first half of that period. Second half, like you said, became a track meet. You do not want to get into a battle of just trading chances down each end. It's a coin flip after that. You could win, you could lose, and you can go down a few. I wouldn't recommend that style of hockey right now.
0: I'm sure the coaches wouldn't either, and they're probably going to talk about it as soon as they get into the dressing room. Bottom line is San Jose was outshot 13-6 by Pittsburgh in the first. Although the Sharks had a lot of opportunities and attempts toward the goal, and certainly by winning a lot of faceoffs early, that was part of it. But they need to get things together and stop the track meet and get back into their forechecking style of hockey. 1-1 the score at the end of one. We'll be back on the San Jose Sharks Audio Network. Welcome back to Pittsburgh. The score is 1-1, a pretty wild first period. The Penguins making it a track meet near the end, and things got a little bit scary on the defensive side, but offensively some good chances. Sidney Crosby has a power play goal for the Penguins to tie things up, but before that, Tyler Toffoli had a brilliant wrist shot for his eighth of the season. That play was set up by Sam Dickinson, who now joins us from the Sharks dressing room. And Sam, you know, coaches keep saying, make the easy play. I suppose that was the easy thing, to send it over only a few feet over to Tyler Toffoli, and he did the rest.
5: Yeah, you know, kind of play we drew up off the draw. You know, worked out just about as good as we could have hoped. And, yeah, like you said, just, you know, making an easy play. Making a hard executed play and just going from there.
0: After being in the OHL last year, now what's it like being on the ice and seeing Sidney Crosby barreling in on you?
5: Yeah, it's pretty surreal, pretty crazy from 1 year to another. But, you know, for me, it's just kind of, you know, going day by day, being grateful for the opportunity that I have, and just looking to improve myself.
0: We were talking about the track meet that ensued near the end of the period. I don't think that that's the way you guys want to necessarily let this game go. You held up, but how do you stop that?
5: They love to play in the transition, obviously, you know, trying to pick pucks off and just get sent the other way. So we just got to be hard, make hard plays, make sure we get that puck in deep, can't have any high turnovers in the O-zone, because I think we've learned at this point they're going to go the other way, try to create some two-on-ones, and like you said, turn this into a track meet.
1: Yeah, it's Owen up here. I was watching this game, and the first half of the period, you guys were sound. You got pucks deep, you worked them hard. Second half of that period, like you said, turned into a track meet. Can you guys feel that on the bench, that transition from Pittsburgh trying to open things up? And does anyone say anything on the bench, hey, let's tighten up and let's get back under control?
5: Yeah, I think, you know, on the bench you can kind of feel when the momentum shifts a little. You know, maybe it was a little in our favor at the beginning, and, you know, once we kind of, you know, gave a couple of those chances up, maybe swung in their favor. But, I mean, you know, good time to regroup now. And I mean, on the bench, you know, a lot of our older guys, a lot of our leaders, you know, just trying to let everybody know, you just settle in, get that puck in deep, and, you know, go to work. That's kind of been our bread and butter all year. It's what's worked for us. So, you know, we got to continue tonight, and, you know, I'm sure it'll work for us again.
0: I'm sure it will. Keep up the good work. Great pass on the assist, and keep up the great work.
5: Thank you.
0: That's Sam Dickinson of the San Jose Sharks joining us in this first intermission. It is the Sharks 1 and the Penguins 1. Back after this on the San Jose Sharks Audio Network. We're ready to go for the second period here in Pittsburgh, and we've got a faceoff coming up at center ice. Official shots on goal were 12-7 now. They keep changing the shots with all this technology. So officially 12-7 favoring Pittsburgh. And I think that the Sharks' Yaroslav Askarov made a couple of brilliant saves. On the other side of the ice, that breakaway by Will Smith was a great opportunity, and Arthur Seeloff's was pretty equal to the task. That was right out of the penalty box. And that came just with about 5 minutes, maybe 3 minutes left in the second period, the second part of the first period. Faceoff at center. And it's controlled by, well, I thought the Sharks would get it, but here's Rutger McGroarty, a forward who, like Will Smith, wears number 2. Moves into the Sharks zone, turns and throws back to the point, but there's a problem for Letang to keep it in play. Now in the neutral zone, the Penguins regroup. Here's McGroarty across the line, moves to his left, shoots, score! What a goal by Rutger McGroarty. He tried to go back to the point. Letang couldn't keep it in, and on the little regroup, McGroarty made a nifty little deke to the middle, moved out to the forehand, and snapped it up top to the stick side of Yaroslav Askarov, giving the Penguins a 2-1 lead. That is a very big goal for the youngster.
1: Was that straight in, or was that redirected? I mean, that was a laser.
0: I thought it went straight in. I mean, the stick of Letty was there, but I thought it might have gone through, and it went way up top. It only comes 19 seconds after the opening faceoff. Rutger McGroarty's got one of the great names in the game. Born and raised in Lincoln, Nebraska. Played at the University of Michigan, and has just been biding his time. He was a first-round draft pick from 2022, and he's finally getting some regular playing time. Only played 8 games for Berg Hockey last year at the big league level. So the Sharks are down by a goal. Suddenly, McGroarty getting credit for it. And it's 2-1 Pittsburgh. For McGroarty, that is goal number 1. Here come the Sharks moving it out. Celebrini sends on the left, a little too far there for Kurashev to reach it. So it popped around the board. It's got to be connected here. And do it fast. Penguins look that way. Here's Crosby across the line. Lead pass. Broken up by Dickinson. Nice read by Sam. Knocked it free. Sharks Celebrini puts it back. Here's Iorio jumping up. Three-man attack, but Iorio misfires on the play. He had a man on the right side, and Will Smith didn't get it to him. Eric Karlsson the other way for Pittsburgh. Moving in. Raquel the shot. Blocked by Iorio. And he throws the rebound off his stick behind the net to Celebrini. Macklin races out. Sharks moving left to right in the second period. Celebrini carries up to the blue line, shoots one in, and the line change is coming for San Jose. At the near sideboards, picked back up by Parker Watherspoon, and he clears one out to center ice. That is only McGroarty's second career goal. It is his first of the season. He had one last year in that limited action at the NHL level. Eklund behind his own goal line, sends it over now. Dickinson, long feed up. It's bounced off a stick, and a 2-on-1 developing, and it's Skinner trying to pass it there over to Delandria. I don't think that was the best decision. It got broken up, and the Pens coming back quickly the other way get called on the offside, but I thought that he should have shot that puck.
1: You know, it's not selfish to get a shot on net. It's a good opportunity to score. Maybe take the shot. I know if he makes that pass, it is a quality chance to score as well, but I think he may have had the better chance to score and take that shot. What I am noticing against Pittsburgh, though, is every puck that's turned over by their D, their forwards are taking off. I mean, they are blowing the zone.
0: Here come the Penguins again. Lead pass, breakaway opportunity for Duehr in front, but it's tipped wide. And we get, I think, a penalty for hooking coming up here against San Jose. So the wheels are kind of off the cart in the opening couple of minutes. And it looks like Nick Leddy is on his way to the penalty box, taking that call because he got beaten on the play by Duehr coming in underneath him. And that's not a situation, if you're a veteran like Leddy, that you want to get yourself into.
1: No, it's. I just don't think his feet are moving very well right now.
0: 2 minutes, 15 seconds, the time of this penalty to Leddy. Third power play coming out for Pittsburgh. This is the second period. First penalty called against San Jose here. And off the draw, the Penguins win it. Carlson on the point to Russ near side. Now Raquel in front. It's off of the body, and it was up in the air dangerously, but it bounces behind the net. Little battle for it. Unfortunately, losing it there was Iorio, so Russ gets it back to the point. Carlson moves to the right, feeds to the left. Russ, top of the left circle, has it and throws in deep. Gets it back from Raquel to Erik Karlsson. The shot tipped toward the net, just deflected wide. Crosby behind the net. Centering feed there by Raquel, knocked down by the D and cleared all the way down. Graff and Delandria started up front with Ferraro and Iorio on defense. They're all off the ice, and they're replaced by new penalty killers. Orloff and Dickinson defensively with Goodrow and Wenberg up front. Here comes Crosby moving from right to left for Pittsburgh across the Sharks line. Streaks into the zone, spins there on Dickinson. It's thrown back to the point man. Now Rust shoots with Crosby right in front. That puck is chipped up over the top and into the netting back behind Askarov.
1: Well, you can see why they have a great power play. They move that puck quick and decisive. There's no overstick handling. It just gets moved around, and then puck goes to the net.
0: Now Sidney Crosby having a little chat with Ricard Raquel about the upcoming faceoff. We see that a lot from Macklin Celebrini as his career is developing. And right now, Goodrow talks things over with Delandria. Faceoff right side of Askarov. And 50-50 battle won by Pittsburgh. Rust pokes it back. Penguins get the faceoff win. Sent to the side of the goal. It's in front, and a sprawling save by Askarov off of Crosby, and he barely gets it on the rebound. It was popping out. That would have been a golden chance for Pittsburgh to snap it into the open area, but Anthony Mantha couldn't quite pull the trigger, and that's a big stop by Askarov there in the second.
1: They better figure out how to stop that low goal line pass, because they've gone to it four times now, and it has been ever so close for that backdoor guy putting the puck in the net.
0: Faceoff will be dropped. Right, left side, pardon me, of the Sharks goaltender Askarov, and they dropped the puck, but we had a false start there. So if we were over at the Steelers area, it would have been a 5-yard penalty, but it's not here. Puck dropped. Wenberg beats Crosby to the draw. Goodrow has it, but loses on the check to Rust. Penguins keep it in. Carlson far side. There's a slapper right on goal there, and it's a good save made by Askarov. He just kicked that baby out and all the way down the ice.
1: All a challenge by him right there.
0: That was Crosby that got that shot away. Here's Sid across the line again. He's got about 30 seconds left in the Penguins' power play. Raquel back in action to Crosby. Bounced it off the boards. Wenberg couldn't get it. It goes back to Crosby from Mantha. Down low. Rust centering feet off the defense and cleared by Goodrow. Nice block by Barkley. So it's all the way down the ice. 15 seconds left on the penalty. Klingberg steps on with Orloff defensively. And we've got Smith and Celebrini out there. And they'll be joined in a second by Kurashev as this penalty comes to a close. But here comes the attack up to the blue line. And they have to cycle back the other way, neutral zone. It was Justin Brazo who did that. First time I've called his name today. Neutral zone, Celebrini couldn't get it. Across the line, here's Brazo walking in. Former Boston Bruin sends into the left wing corner of the Shark zone. There's a check by Klingberg, knocking Kindle off the puck. Lead pass by Will Smith. Down the right comes Kurashev across the line, puts on the brakes. Feeds it back to Smith off the end board, but he let it go out in front of the goal. I think he was hoping Macklin was going to be there, but it was tipped in on net by the Pens defense, and pretty easy stop for Artur Seelofs to get the cover.
1: Pretty clever idea there. I thought he was going to take it behind the net, and he let it go right out front. Fortunately, Celebrini wasn't there.
0: Well, they'll talk about it as they head off. Right now, coming out of the ice, the Wennberg line. Wennberg, Tyler Toffoli, who has the Sharks' goal. And William Eklund now back together. They didn't start the game together, but they are together right now. Colin Grapp was there. Part of this is because he was just on the ice for a bunch of penalty killing. Face-off drop now. A 50-50 puck. Can Eklund get it? He's getting his stick free on Carlson. And Toffoli tried to put it back to the point, but Dickinson watched it glance off his stick. Sharks try to regroup at center. Penguins get it back. They're on it. Rutger McGroarty, who has a goal this period, sends it off a stick. It goes on net. Stick save made by Askarov. Rebound. Sent behind the Penguins. I should say the Sharks' net. Iorio is there. Put it off a stick, and it's up over the glass and into the netting. That was Achari forechecking on him. Rutger McGroarty looks pretty impressive. That was a pretty nice maneuver when he scored that goal, his second career goal. That came at 19 seconds of the second period on a regroup. The Sharks had just pushed it out to center ice, but Kindle and Letang assisted on the play as McGroarty picked up his first. So for Chris Letang, he couldn't keep it in, but he ended up with a nice response the other way.
1: Well, McGroarty keeps shooting like that. He'll be around for a while. That's an absolute rocket he's got.
0: Off the faceoff, here comes the shot by Erik Karlsson. Missed the net. Penguins pick up. Angle opportunity there for Brazo, but it goes behind the goal. Now Letty putting the check on his man, Kindle. Nick Letty trying to work it free, poking at it, but now along the near boards, a big scrum. Work back toward the point men. Penguins keep it in. Carlson, the shot, save made, rebound. Another stop by Askarov from in close as Kindle got the stick out there. We get the whistle and we get some pushing and shoving in front of the Sharks' net, and that'll get broken up by the linesman as it looked to me like Ville Koivunen was interested in dropping the gloves with somebody. Ben Kindle also pushed aside, has some words with Vinny Iorio, but they break all that up, and it does not appear they're going to call penalties here. And again, Askarov coming up with a couple of big stops there.
1: Yeah, great job keeping his focus on that redirect. Gets big in front of that net and makes a great save.
0: By the way, this is one of the broadcaster nightmares. You have Ryan Reeves on one side of the ice, and you have Ryan Graves on the other side of the ice. And it's driving me nuts right now. I think I might have called Ryan Graves Ryan Reeves once.
1: Well, if you're having trouble with it, then imagine what I'm going to do.
0: Off the faceoff, bounced off the boards. Breakaway opportunity here for Goodrow. Moving in, shooting the puck. There's a save made by Seelofs. That was a great rush up the ice by Goodrow and a good use of the boards to put it off the boards to himself. Gaudette cycles it back now. Klingberg on the right point. Feeds it over far side. Back for Gaudette. He's got Ryan Reeves in front. Orloff on the point. Holds it. Waits. Moves to his left. Shoots one. Deflected wide. It's a broken stick far side of the ice. Orloff kept it in. Gaudette gets his pass. Moves to his backhand. Drops it back for Orloff. Tried to feed it across the ice to Reeves. Pass just behind him. Good shift for this fourth line. He's now poking it ahead as Orloff off the broken stick. Trying to send it toward the net, but it's deflected by the D off to the right boards. Sharks work it free. Good pinch there by Klingberg. And backing him up on the point is Goodrow to hold it in play. Sharks throwing it around smartly. Orloff, drop pass. Klingberg throwing it toward the net. It's deflected up in the air, and it goes out of action. With 6:29 gone by in this second period, the Sharks are trying to go back to square one with the style of play that they've got. Grinding it toward the net. Good forechecking. And so far, they trail 2-1. We've got a break in the action. They're getting it together. We'll be back on the San Jose Sharks Audio Network. Penguins 2, Sharks 1. The go-ahead goal by Rutger McGroarty. 19 seconds into this second period. His first of the year, second of his career. Ben Kindle and Chris Letang got the assists on that. First part of the period, the attempts toward the goal were 10-0 in favor of Pittsburgh. The Sharks in that last shift with that Gaudette line out there generated at least some opportunity with net front presence, but as you pointed out, maybe one pass too many.
1: Absolutely. You've got good possession of the puck. You've got that presence, a couple bodies in front. Throw it there. We've seen how Toffoli's goal went in. Just threw it from the just inside the blue line. With a screen, it goes in the net. Don't overcomplicate it.
0: Off the faceoff, Letty, the shot toward the goal, blocked. Rebound. Wennberg, who won that draw, grabs it. Looks for Graf in the slot. Can't get it through. That's good coverage there by Ben Kindle. But Wenberg stick handles away from him, cuts behind the net, kindles on him. A centering attempt there to Foley knocked down. Now Graff bats one down but can't get the shot away as the Penguins in the way. And now Graff with a hard hit along the boards. That's going to bring a response from everybody here. Work free by Toffoli. Instead of shooting, he tried to pass it again. Wounds up getting blocked. And now taking it back, Graff to Toffoli behind the net. Feeds it back to the left point. Ferraro stops it. He shoots it toward traffic. Deflected wide. Toffoli gets the rebound. Toffoli with it. Toffoli on the left wing boards. All the way back to the point. Nice pass to Letty. Moving into the circle, but he turns away from Shea. No shot toward the net. Instead, behind the goal line. Wenberg has it. He's great at protecting the puck. Alex Wenberg throws it up to Toffoli, who shoots one toward the goal. That'll get blocked this time. Not cleared out. Great job by Wenberg to bat that down and chip it in deep. Sharks need a line change, but it stays deep to the zone. And the Penguins will skate one out. And McGroarty will look for the change, too, as he knocked it in. Headband to Smith. Here comes Smith down the right, buying some time across the line. Thought that Celebrini was going to go behind him. Left it for him there. But the Penguins knocked that aside as Celebrini went in front of him. So they'll scoop back to center ice. And Kurashev, the left wing on this line, dumps it in for San Jose. Around the boards, Penguins get it, and they push it out. It's deflected forward by Raquel to Rust. He's to the Sharks' line on the right wing, dumps it in for Crosby. But Klingberg's back there with Sid. Work free, though. Here comes Raquel to the slot, getting the pass. No soap there against Orlov's check, and the Sharks will break out here. They've got a chance. Smith, lead pass, moving in. An opportunity for Kurashev. Gets hauled down there by Rust. No penalty will be called, and Kurashev shaken up behind the goal line. We'll watch him. He left his stick, and he's bent over, heading back toward the bench. Raquel shooting it toward the net. Save made. Rebound in front of the goal. Taken away by the Sharks. Can they get it control of it? Skinner will grab it and push it ahead. Moving it out now. Down the left side, Celebrini. Calmly across the line. Slides it across the rink in the direction of Eklund, but stepping up and knocking that aside was Parker Wotherspoon of Pittsburgh. Now Delandria has jumped on. He has the puck. Throws it behind the goal line. Eklund is there. Centering pass for Delandria. Gets the shot away. That's a great save by Seeloffs. Kind of a sneaky shot there by Delandria around the defense and right on goal. But the Penguins back the other way, and the track meet is continuing. Graves shoots one toward the net. Stick save made from long distance there by Askarov. Rebound, little tumble behind the net, but grabbing it now, Iorio with first pass out. Eklund carries it to center, to the blue line. He shoots toward the net, wide of the goal. Rebound, it's Skinner backhanding it in deep to the right corner. Penguins there quickly, though, and it'll be Hayes that feeds it out of the zone. Another right wing side, it's Mantha trying the shot in the zone entry, but that's a nice little job by Iorio to get his stick on that and chip it over the glass and out of action.
1: Ice is getting tilted a little bit, I think. I think the Sharks are starting to put a push on here. They've had some good opportunities. Like you said, that one was a sneaky shot. Didn't look like he can get anything on it. And, goalie makes a great save. Just keep with it.
0: Well, it was a good chance there for Mantha. But again, Iorio, with a quick move of the stick, got that deflection, so it never got to Askarov. So a faceoff will come up to the left side of Askarov. And the Gaudette line is out there again, as we heard. Coach Ryan Warsopsky likes to throw this line out when he wants them to get back to meat and potatoes. Off the draw, though, Penguins have a chance. Letang, Shea, shot, save Askarov, and he holds on. So another stoppage, another defensive zone faceoff. Warsopsky leaves that fourth line out there for the time being with Ferraro on defense alongside Letty. So they have that second D pair out there. Letty playing on the right side of the defense as a left shot. Off the draw, Penguins win it. They get it back to the point. That's a great save off a Shea shot by Askarov. Rebound thrown toward the net. Uh-oh, fed in front. Score! Noel Achari got the rebound on the right circle, and wide open was Hayes on the left side. And so, it's 3-1 Pittsburgh as Kevin Hayes picks up credit for the goal. The time of it will be 9:42 of the second period. And for Kevin Hayes, that's his third of the season.
1: There's nothing special about it. It's they're getting the pucks to the point, getting the shots to the net, battling for rebounds, and they're just winning those battles.
0: Well, that was a pretty goal, actually, if you really want to be objective about it. He just had the puck in front of the net, and the Sharks had trouble with it there on that play. Noel Achari getting it over to Hayes. And all they did was keep it in. And it was a split second of getting open there. But Achari, that right-handed shot, getting it right toward the net. So he gets the primary assist on that Hayes goal. Number three of the season for Kevin Hayes. And it is 3-1 Pittsburgh as the Penguins go right back to the attack to the Sharks' blue line. San Jose, oh no, in front of the net again. McGroarty had a turnaround shot. He was wide open underneath the D. Fortunately, he fanned on it. The Sharks have to skate out.
1: It's too loose.
0: Here's Wenberg across the line. Drops it back, and it's sent toward the net. Grapp tips that chance, and it winds up in the glove hand of Seelofs at the edge of the goalie crease. Indeed, the Sharks have been loose in the second period. They've got to tighten things down. 9:41 to go, second period. This broadcast is coming to you from PPG Paints Arena in downtown Pittsburgh, PA. 3-1 Penguins on the Sharks Audio Network. Well, the game has turned a little bit. The track meet started at the end of the first period. The Sharks held up pretty well, but the Penguins, scoring 19 seconds into the second period, have another one at 9:42 as Kevin Hayes gets goal number three on the season. Noel Achari with one assist, and Connor Dewar, who kept the puck in on the point, gets the second assist. No time like the present to get things going. Macklin Celebrini, Will Smith, and William Eklund out there now. And off the draw.
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1: In the corner now, Kindle. Stick handles away from Klingberg. Slides it back to the point. Little flip pass now. Graves shoots it on goal. And the save made. And a cover by Askarov. For a second, I thought he was shaken up on the play after that collision. He wasn't moving. And then he adjusted his equipment a little bit. So going to keep our eye on Yaroslav Askarov on that play.
2: Penguins are putting a push on here. We're over a period and a half in, we have 10 shots on net. We have plenty of attempts, but we have to start hitting the net and start battling for the extra rebounds.
1: Delandrea out to take the faceoff here against Kindle of Pittsburgh. Make that Novak, pardon me. Novak shoots one. Blocked. Graves sends it toward the slot, but wide of the net. Now another drive goes wide of the goal. And now loose in the corner. Setter in front. Koivun in the shot. Blocked by Leddy. Rebound. Stick lift there for Delandrea. Leddy gets the puck back. Turns away from the forechecker. Moves behind the goal line. Little backhand pass. Up the boards. Gaudette chips it out. Down the ice it goes. Connor Clifton back to get it there for Pittsburgh. Spins it around the boards, but the Sharks fire it right back the other way. Would have been offside, but Mario Ferraro's got the right idea. Just throw that puck toward the net. Back inside the San Jose territory. A race back to get it. Ferraro with Leddy. Leddy with the puck. Spins away there from Mantha. Gets it over to Toffoli. Long pass out of the zone. Goes off the skate of Skinner. Trailing the play, though. Delandrea recovers. He walks across the blue line. Veers to his right. He still has it. He has a man wide open in front of the net and in Toffoli. But that's Letang dropping down to the ice and blocking that. It does not exit the zone. Iorio shoots. Tip toward the net. Save made there by Seelofs. Back on the point. Iorio again. Breaks stick as he takes the wrist shot. He doesn't have a stick as he backskates, but the stick helps him out a little bit, falling on the ice because McGroarty had trouble stick handling through it. Finally, the Penguins move it across the Sharks' line. Letang on the point. Veering to his left. Giving over to Kindle. Now back to Letang. Throws toward the front of the net. Opportunity there. Knocking for the Penguins. But a little play on the severe angle by Pittsburgh is blocked. That was Brazo who tried to sneak it in. Another shot by Shea is stopped now by Askarov. 6:57 to go in this second period. Shots are 24-11 in favor of the Penguins. Not a recipe you want. In this second period, Pittsburgh has 12 shots and the Sharks have 4.
2: You finally get some puck possession in the Penguins zone. Moving it around, go to shoot the puck to the net and the stick breaks. Like, that's just bad luck.
1: It's like the fourth one in the last two games, isn't it?
2: Incredible.
1: Official word on the goal once again. Kevin Hayes is third from Achari and Dewar. Connor Dewar getting that good play to keep the puck in the zone at 9:42. So it is 3-1 Pittsburgh. This is where it's got to stop. You can't give up any more goals after three. And you got to get a couple here. But the Penguins are a very good transition team. And they come to the Sharks' line. Celebrini tipped it away. Moving it out. Celebrini with the puck now. Gains the offensive zone. Veered to his right on Carlson one-on-one and backhands it in deep. Sharks trying to get control of it here. Ryan Reeves poking at the puck, chopping at it. This is interesting as we've got Goodrow, Reeves, and Celebrini out here. Moving in now. Opportunity on the left for Dewar. That'll be stopped by Askarov. And sensing the kind of a makeshift line there, he is able to cover up and hang on. 6:29 to go in the third. Just good to see that Askarov was okay after that collision. I was worried about him the way he was
2: absolutely
1: moving.
2: Yeah, absolutely. And I think Gaudette might have been... He blocked a shot earlier. I don't know if he was injured. That's why he wasn't with those two guys on the ice. Yeah, your goaltending is key. Both goaltenders have been playing tremendous, and you want to try and keep them healthy.
1: Well, the faceoff to the right side of Yaroslav Askarov. Stepping in right now is Tommy Novak. He's played pretty well here for this team. Draw one. Novak behind the net. Bodied off the play by Ferraro. Take it back, though. Koivunen sent it back to the point. Man, a back skating grave. Shoots it through a screen. Stick save made by Askarov. Rebound in the corner. Handled by the Sharks. Wenberg tried to slide it ahead, but unfortunately, Graf couldn't get it. Penguins from the severe corner angle put it on goal. Askarov turned to the side. Toffoli gets the rebound.

0: and moves it out to the blue line. Zone entry. Wennberg turns. Got it back to the point men, but Letty's pass to Ferraro way off the mark. And unfortunately, the Penguins will grab it. Clifton skates up ice and dumps it into the Sharks zone. Been kind of a tough day for Nick Letty today, don't you think?
1: It's not clean, let's put it that way.
0: Well, he'll have some time to get back to it. He's had a couple of good blocks. As here's Eklund down the right wing side. One-on-one against Shea, moves back behind the net, protects the puck. He takes a look, just peeking out there with the helmet. Here's Gaudette centering it, nobody home. Back on the point, Klingberg has it. Tosses cross ice, Orlov shoots it up in the air, but it's gloved and covered up by Seeloffs as a Graves-Delandria collision puts Delandria down to the ice. Just in case you're wondering, Ryan Graves is 6'5", 220, going up against Ty Delandria, who's technically listed at 6'2", 190, but I think that's being a little generous.
1: I like that play right there. You know, you have multiple players standing in front. I don't know how the goalie seen it and made the glove save, but that's what you need. Pucks to the point. Doesn't have to be fancy highlight goals every time. Sometimes you just got to get those ugly ones. Get it to the net and bang in a rebound.
0: If you want your ice cream, you got to have your steak and potatoes first. 5:21 to go. Second period. 3-1 Pittsburgh. We'll be right back on the San Jose Sharks Audio Network. Off the faceoff, a win by Celebrini. Gets it back to Smith from the left wing side. And a quick wrist shot will be gloved by Artur Seeloffs in net to our right for the second period. 5:18 to go. 3-1 Pittsburgh. Another faceoff coming up. That's Crosby and Celebrini battling it out there. Celebrini skating for the puck, kind of awkwardly toppled to the ice there, gets back up and heads to the back check as the Penguins clear it back down toward the Sharks zone. 3-1 Pittsburgh, San Jose back to get it. Dmitry Orlov poked it around the boards. Now it's Shea near side, keeping it in, streaking into the corner for Berg Hockey. Worked free. Skinner now on the ice with Smith and Celebrini. Headmans to Macklin, and make that Smith. And Smith whips a backhand pass across the ice, and Klingberg is up in the play. Dumped it in behind the net, but Pittsburgh will just bend and not break there. Letang cleared it back out to center ice. Sharks fire it right back into Penn's territory with 4:35 to go in the period. Penguins give it away. Graf just jumped on the ice, poked at the puck, made the defensive play. Now it's knocked across the rink. Celebrini misses it. He turns, takes a look, grabs the puck off the boards. Nice little pass across the rink to Dickinson, who shoots. That's high and wide. There's an inboard carom there, but Smith couldn't bang it home. So close for Will Smith several times in this game. Now it's cleared back out. Celebrini back checking. Iorio coming over to help out. And he knocks it loose, drops it back, and Dickinson is on a mission here. Sends the long feed ahead. Graf thought he had it, didn't get it. Nope, he did get it. He got a piece of it. No icing on the play. Turnover by Pittsburgh. Wenberg's line is coming out of the ice. It's Wennberg, Toffoli, and Graf. Here comes Wennberg through the middle. Up to the blue line, hands it off. Toffoli going to the slot, giving it over to Graf, moving in, centering it out in front. But the puck hit the side of the net as Toffoli was there. Graf puts it back to a back skating Dickinson. He shoots it toward the goal. Tip in the slot by Wennberg. That puck is up over the glass and out of play. So we've got 3:37 left in the second period, Owen, and the Sharks trying to get their game back here, down 3-1.
1: They're close. They are close. If they can bust through with one goal, I think this is going to be a lot tighter game than you think. They're just inches away from putting one away.
0: And that'll do wonders for the team's confidence and willingness to take opportunities. Let's see what happens here. Face off left side of Artur Seeloffs. Kevin Hayes, who has a goal today, goes in and wins the draw there from Wennberg. Penguins clear it out. A bouncer back into the Sharks zone. Ferraro keeps it away from Achari. He stops behind the net, but Achari just closes off and presses him up against the boards. Ferraro finally wins that battle. Comes up with the puck, slides to Graf, rink-wide toss, and here comes Wennberg with speed. Across the Penguins' line, going up against Clifton one-on-one, and he put on the brakes and lost his balance. It's an effective job by Clifton as the Penguins break the other way. They gain the Shark zone. Achari feeds to the slot, knocked away there by San Jose's defensive player Graf. But the Penguins keep it in the rebound as Graves goes rink wide. Not a great pass across the ice. Tyler Toffoli regains it. He gets to the red line and shoots one on net. Why not? That worked for him in the first period, but it was sticked aside. And the Sharks look to change here. Koivunen moves back behind the Sharks net for Pittsburgh. Knocked down. Carlson the shot. Good save by Askarov. Koivunen's up on his feet after getting checked. Steals it away from Eklund. Moves in there against Iorio, but Iorio bodies him up. Pokes at the play. Eklund reaching in. Iorio trying to grind it out. And Koivunen worked it free for Pittsburgh. Getting it back now. Novak. Penguins sent back to the point. Here's Erik Karlsson shooting the puck. I think goaltender Askarov got a piece of that on its way in. And it winds up over at the near side. Not out. Held in. Shot toward the net, wide of a goal for Pittsburgh. Novak wins the puck far side. Couldn't make the play. It's Mantha getting it back. Mantha holding it, dropping it back to Erik Karlsson. He tees up, he shoots it up high. Wide, rebound, Engord. And it's a Shea chance from in close, didn't hit the net. Koivunen still has it, drops it back. Penguins moving in front of the net. That's Shea, but that's a good breakup by Adam Gaudette. The Penguins have been running that play to try to get the puck to the opposite side wide open. They've scored a goal like that when Hayes did it, but this time Gaudette got back and got a piece of it.
1: Well, it's a good thing Askarov got the glove on there to freeze that puck because the Sharks are running around. Penguins move the puck around well. They really compete hard in the corners, and they'll go from the corner to the far point and just right back to the net, so got to just continue to battle through it.
0: Celebrini wins the draw from Crosby, and the Sharks start to move it out in his 900th NHL game there. Orloff checked by Crosby, and the stick came up and clipped Crosby. We're going to get a high sticking call against the San Jose Sharks. Unfortunately, at 18 minutes and 19 seconds of this second frame, and it is the aforementioned Orloff who takes the two-minute minor for high sticking in a confrontation with Crosby. So the Penguins will finish up this period on the power play. Well, this is a big moment right now. You got to dig deep and keep this thing out with a minute 41 left in the period. Dmitry Orlov, who normally would be out there for at least a little bit, takes a seat in the penalty box.
1: Can't afford to go down by 3 goals.
0: As I said earlier, when you give up 3, that's the last one you got to give up in the NHL. Sharks down 3-1. Scrum forward off the faceoff. Power play hockey for Pittsburgh. One of the best teams in the NHL on the man advantage. The Sharks managed to poke it out. That's a great effort by Colin Graf. And coming way out of the net was Seedorf's. Otherwise, Graf might have had a breakaway. Seedorf's fed it ahead. Crosby sends it rink wide. Now it's Rust walking down the left side into the Shark zone. Cuts back behind the San Jose net. Returns it over to Sidney on the far side. He slides it over to Mantha. Now back to the point. There's Erik Karlsson. Shoots one. Glove save made there by Askarov, and he covers up. And how about Rust right in front setting up that screen with Ferraro battling for position?
1: Well, if I'm a Sharks player, I'm watching. Right? There's the third best power play in the league. What do? Get it to the point. Presence in front. Get it to the net. It's okay to learn from other teams and how they're successful. I mean, you can learn from other individuals, you can learn from our other power play units. What's making them so successful?
0: Sidney Crosby wins the faceoff. Erik Karlsson keeps it in on the point, moves to his left, flips to the left circle, and in front of the goal was Mantha, had his stick lifted with a minute remaining in the period by Ferraro. Karlsson to Crosby, right circle. He's got Rust open on the left side. Tried to get it to him. Stop. Crosby shoots. Sprawling save there by Askarov. Penguins keep it in. 45 seconds left in the second period. It's a shot by Raquel. It's blocked. It's kept in now. Mantha, right circle. Down low to Crosby. He's got Raquel wide open on the left wing side. Crosby, though, went back to the point. There's Erik Karlsson. Back to Crosby. Deflected away by Barkley Goodrow. But Crosby gets it in the right corner. Feeds it underneath the backside of a net to Rust. Now to Karlsson. He moves to his right, gives it back to Rust. Winds up, drives, deflected, save, rebound. A scramble for it. Grabbed by Pittsburgh in the corner. 18 seconds left in the period. Karlsson to Rust. Feeds it down low. Raquel in front. He was looking for Crosby. Broken up, flip wide there by Mantha. Crosby's got another chance. Back to Rust. Shot, score.

0: Another power play goal for the Pittsburgh Penguins, and it is a thing of beauty. Set up by Crosby, Ryan Rust sneaking in and pushing it past Askarov. And so there's only 2 points to my count for Sid the Kid to catch Le Magnifique as he picks up the primary assist on Brian Rust's goal for Rust, his 10th of the season. And it comes at 19 minutes and 53 seconds.
1: Unfortunately, Wennberg didn't have a stick. I don't know if he broke it or what, but it was down in the corner. And if he has a stick, that pass doesn't come from the corner for that one-time shot. I mean, there's not much he can do there. I'm watching it. He tries to get in the lane, but he's just not in that lane. And it's a free shot from the slot.
0: I'm not sure what they're looking at here, but they might be reviewing something. 1,722 points for Sidney Crosby. Two away from Mario Lemieux. And they celebrate that here in Pittsburgh. Not sure what they're looking at here.
1: Is there goalie interference? I didn't notice.
0: Well, there is a review of some sort going on. But I didn't hear that there was a coach's challenge of any kind. 4-1 Pittsburgh right now. Rust his 10th. At 19:53, Crosby will get the primary assist. Sid talking it over there with referee Francis Chiron to find out what's going on. But this play is being reviewed. And they haven't announced anything. I wish they'd tell us. Now it looks like everything's okay. 4-1 Pittsburgh. Final seconds will tick off with a faceoff at center. Here's a chance for the Sharks. Oh, Eklund overskates, joining the offensive rush. So no shot to the net for one last opportunity for San Jose. And unfortunately, the Pittsburgh Penguins' ability to counter has been a big part of this game, and they lead it 4-1, but their power play is just as important.
1: Yeah, and they're excelling in both of them. Power play looks good, it's moving, and turnovers. As soon as the Sharks turn over, they have three forwards going the opposite direction, and your D are caught flat-footed because they're not quite up in the play yet, and you have three Penguins flying right at you. So it's a difficult situation.
0: At the end of two periods of play, the score is Pittsburgh 4 and the Sharks 1. Shots on goal in the second period. Listen to this. Pittsburgh at 23 shots on goal for a two-period total of 35. The Sharks had 6, a two-period total of 13. And that is very indicative of what went on.
1: Well, that's unacceptable in any game. To have that many shots, I don't know whether... I know they've had quite a few attempts, but you've got to start hitting the net and limit the other team. I mean, 35 shots in two periods tells you defensively you got to tighten up a little bit. It's too freewheeling out there.
0: And one thing that I talked to Yaroslav Askarov about, the goaltender, and his ability to take control of the game a little bit by freezing the puck, getting the matchup you want, especially in that second period, the long change. But problem is, you got to win faceoffs. And the Sharks in the second period, after doing a good job in the first, started to lose more draws. They're still ahead. They're up 24-20. They're 55% on the faceoffs, but it seems like the ones in the defensive zone have hurt them a couple of times.
1: All faceoffs are important. It doesn't really matter where they are. It dictates whether you're on offense or defense right from the start of the drop of the puck. So the more you win, the more you possess the play, the more you can get down to the other end or keep possession in the other end. So they've got to turn something around right now.
0: We're at the end of the second period here in Pittsburgh. The score is the Penguins 4 and the Sharks 1. And much more coming up on the San Jose Sharks Audio Network.
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0: I'm Dan Rusinowski along with Owen Nolan. Time now for the third period. The San Jose Sharks are trailing by the score of 4-1. And they gave up 23 shots on net in the second period. They're being outshot 35-13. The Penguins winning the track meet, and they have got two power play goals. Sidney Crosby has one goal and one assist, and he's only 2 points away from tying Mario Lemieux on the all-time franchise point list here in Pittsburgh. Crosby is at 1,721, and Le Magnifique has 1,723. And there's still 20 minutes of hockey left to go. Meanwhile, how about Macklin Celebrini? Before they have this face-off, he's already out chatting with the referee about something. And, you know, this guy's so competitive. And right now he's doing a little leading right there.
1: probably ask him what he can get away with so he can win this draw.
0: Well, the faceoffs have been favoring the Sharks by just a little bit. They're 24-20, 55%. That's better than the Toronto game when they won only 39% of the faceoffs, but much of that was early in the game. They won the first six, as I recall. So that's the big difference. Faceoff, Sharks win this one. So maybe whatever Macklin said to the referee worked out. As we are underway in period number three, Ryan Shea, who's in his 100th game, throws it forward, down the ice, inside the zone, and that's going to be an icing call. 100 games for Ryan Shea, 900 games for Dmitry Orlov in the milestone departments today. And actually, that puck was deflected out of play, so they'll have a faceoff inside the Sharks' end, off to the left of Yaroslav Askarov. I was concerned about him. Drew was, too, in our second intermission check-in. Is off the faceoff. He makes a nice save off that slap shot from the point. A headman feed. Skinner, he can move. He's one-on-one against Shea. Across the line, he turns. He throws it across the ring for Smith, and there's Letang to break it up. And that looked like a really good opportunity for the Sharks that went by the boards.
1: Yeah.
0: Notice that Skinner is on the left with Celebrini and Smith. That's because Philip Kurashev got shaken up. Remember behind the net, he got injured? Didn't play the rest of the period after that. So Skinner is here on the left wing with Celebrini and Smith. Will skates out of the zone. Drop pass for Skinner. Back to Smith. Crosses the line. Stick handles. He's being checked by Raquel. Knocked it over to the left. Celebrini. Rink wide. Smith. The shot. Point blank save. Nets off the moorings on Seeloffs. And play is called. And that's at least the third opportunity that Smith's had that's been glorious. Seeloffs, in this case, made a great stop.
1: Yeah, he could be getting a little frustrated, but he's got to stay with it. He's a key part of the Sharks to have any chance of getting back in this game. They're going to have to depend on Will Smith.
0: That they will. Faceoff coming up off to the right side of goaltender Archer Seeloffs as they repair the net here.
1: I want to see the Sharks, even though a minute's gone, I want to see them come out and play this period like it's 0-0.
0: Just got updated, by the way. Philip Kurashev is not coming back.
1: Okay. I want to see him play like this is a 0-0 game, the way they started the game. Play with that competitive edge, pucks deep. Battle in those corners and find a way to get back on the scoreboard and not give up on the defensive side, right? Let's not get that track meet going again. Let's make Pittsburgh work their way through and enter the zone. Make them earn any opportunity they get. This is part of the learning curve.
0: It's something the Sharks have to focus on. They have just repaired the marsh pegs inside the net to our left. Archer Seeloffs will step back in. Will Smith had that great scoring chance. Right now, though, Eklund is back with Wennberg and Toffoli. And off the draw, Eklund has his stick tied up, but he's going to try to get control. Can't do it. That's an effective job by Pittsburgh. Moving it out now, Kindle at center. Beers to his right, across the line, takes the shot. That's tipped by Orlov wide. Rebound, Brazo, far side of the ice. Loses on a stick check there. Nice job by Klingberg, and Toffoli spins it ahead. Up ice, Orlov gets into the attack. Had trouble handling it, but he successfully poked it in deep. And now Orlov pinches on the left wing side. Knocked down McGroarty. Puck taken back. Eklund tried to pass it, and it bounces back to center ice. Neutral zone play. Eklund sends the pass from Klingberg into the offensive end. And Erik Karlsson is back to get it for Berg Hockey. Throws it around the far side of the ice. Clipped and tried to clear. Could not do it. Iorio kept it in. Was on one knee for a second. Gets back up. Slides it into the right corner, but it's off the stick of Eklund. He plays it there against Clifton. The puck deflected backwards, but Erik Karlsson lifts it out for the Pens. And he gets it up to the Sharks' line. To Mantha. And now across the line, Novak spinning, throwing it toward the slot. Block. Clifton shoots. Sticked away there with McGroarty in front of the net, along with Clifton in front of the Sharks' goal. San Jose picks up. Can they catch Clifton back defensively? Penn's forwards get back. Here's a shot from long distance by Gaudette. Went wide and behind the goal line to the near side. Cleared by Pittsburgh all the way down. Icing is the call against the Penguins.
1: Pittsburgh sitting with a comfortable lead, 4-1, so that from what I'm seeing so far is they're not in a hurry to rush up the ice. They're just going to make some plays and get the puck deep every opportunity they can.
0: Well, we also just heard, as you may have heard a few moments ago, when we told you that Philip Kurashev will not return to the rest of this game. He is out with an upper body injury, and that happened in that collision back behind the net. He did get up awkwardly, and he was definitely shaken up. Remember, he left his stick there? Usually when you leave your stick there, that's a sign, because the stick was not broken. Celebrini is in the circle here against Novak. Celebrini wins it. Smith shoots it. It's blocked. Kept in by Smith. That's a good keep-in, but his pass is intercepted, and Novak has it for Pittsburgh. Feeds on the right, Mantha. Across the San Jose line, put to the middle of the ice. Koivunen couldn't hold onto it. Now it's Clifton on the point, moving in. Celebrini checking him, influencing him all over the boards. And then Macklin bodies him up there and flips it forward. And that's out of the zone. Could be a chase here for Skinner. Can he get there? He pokes it forward. He gets underneath the defense. He's in front. He backhands. And somehow it stays out of the net. But a penalty is coming up against Pittsburgh. And that was drawn by Skinner with hard skating, moving to the net, and getting an offensive scoring opportunity. It's going to be a two-minute holding penalty, and I think it's going to be Graves. It is.
1: Yep, good effort going wide.
3: Number 27, Martin Conley for holding.
1: Gets a wide stance, keeps his balance, drives the net, and ends up getting the penalty drawn.
0: This is only the second power play of the game for the Sharks. They had one earlier in the contest. And that's another factor. Pittsburgh's been pretty disciplined. But Graves gets the holding penalty.
1: Well, it's early enough in the period. Hopefully they can get a spark from this.
0: A little bit of a conversation as Seelofs went back to the bench for a repair. And right now it'll be Wenberg going up against Achari on this power play, brought to you by Power Business Technology, copiers and printers for your office needs. They square off. Penguins win that faceoff. Achari beats Wenberg to it. And Pittsburgh clears it all the way down off the stick of the Sharks. It was Klingberg that deflected it on his own goaltender, but it's fed ahead. Celebrini to the attack. Gains the zone, but the Penguins stand up to him and force the offside. So they slow things down and bring it back. And Pittsburgh's been frustrating like that on the penalty kill, although you take a look at their PK, and it's pretty solid, 84.7%. Slightly better than the Sharks are in the NHL. Pittsburgh in penalty killing overall, ranked number 4 in the league.
1: I think they recognize Celebrini is such a threat to attack the middle that they're trying to clog that up.
0: Well, that's successful so far as Will Smith carrying it in gets blasted into the boards there by Wotherspoon. Celebrini going after Wotherspoon. Mecklen Celebrini is going to grab the gloves against Wotherspoon, and that's getting everybody over there. Wotherspoon hammered Will Smith into the boards, and right now, Celebrini going after that man in a show of leadership, and that's going to get separated by the linesman as everybody gets involved and piles up. But Wotherspoon absolutely drilling Smith down to the ice, and Celebrini stepping up. Eklund did as well. Macklin didn't like it, and Will Smith skating off the ice, bent over and in pain, and that did not look good either.
1: No, I thought the hit was late. I'm not even sure Will had the puck, but if you want to show your leadership and your character, you watch Celebrini jump in here and stick up for his teammate.
0: Well, we're going to get some calls. Wotherspoon's on his way in. Let's hear it from the official.
3: The penalty's 71. San Jose gets 4 minutes for roughing. 28 Pittsburgh, 2 minutes for roughing. 2 minutes goes on the board for San Jose.
0: So it's going to be a power play for the Penguins eventually. Time of these calls, 3 minutes. 30 seconds of the third period. Ryan Graves is in the penalty box already for Pittsburgh for a holding call. The Sharks were on the power play when this incident happened. But Celebrini gets a double minor for roughing. And it's going to be Graves that gets a two-minute roughing penalty. Let's get this straight. Wotherspoon, who gets the minor for roughing. Wotherspoon was the guy who hit Will Smith.
1: Yeah, I just watched the replay. It was, I think it's fairly clean. The problem was is Will is reaching for the puck, and that's what makes it.
0: Yeah, he's trying to poke at the puck there.
1: Exposes his shoulder, right?
0: And right shoulder?
1: It might be the left, the way he caught it there.
0: Yep. He was in pain. Macklin reacting immediately, standing up for his man. So, we got four skaters for the Sharks, four for the Penguins for a little bit. Here comes Letang across the San Jose line. The backhand's behind the Sharks' net. Poke that up the boards. Nope. Russ keeps it in. Play to the slot. There's a shot toward the net taken by Letang, but it was blocked and knocked away as Askarov was out to cut down that angle. No shots toward the net for San Jose so far this 4-on-4. And so far this season, neither team has either scored or given one up in a 4-on-4 skating situation. Here comes Letang, sliding it backwards. Just on the ice there, Noel Achari. He will push it across the rink, and here comes Novak up the middle to the Sharks line to Kindle on the right. Behind the back pass, Achari has it, slides to the left, just jumping on. Shea in his 100th game, moving in deep, cutting behind the goal line, and feeding to Achari, who shoots. Kick save made by Askarov. Rebound kept in. Novak headed over to the far side. Good check by Delandria, forces the puck out of the zone there. And that's Kindle back to get it. Ben Kindle dropping it back behind his own net. There's Achari, who's been certainly a factor in this game, getting involved there. Ben Kindle, by the way, from Coquitlam, British Columbia. That's just outside of Vancouver. And he knows Macklin Celebrini and the family very well. Neutral zone dump in by Crosby. 25 seconds now left in what looks like a Pittsburgh power play. They have a 5-on-4 advantage with that extra power play because of Celebrini. Ferraro fighting for control now. Work free. Penguins put it back. Erik Karlsson to Crosby to EK65. Down low. Fed to the slot. Save made by Askarov, and they score. Manta in front of the net should get credit for that. He and Raquel were in there. And it's 5-1 Pittsburgh. And yes, it is another power play goal with 5 seconds left on the penalty to Celebrini.
1: It's another battle in front of the net. Penguins are just hungrier.
0: That should be a Crosby assist, too. You know what? So it's going to be Karlsson and Crosby who should get credit for the assist unless somebody touched that before Mantha got it in front. And the time of this goal will be 5 minutes 25 seconds. So Pittsburgh is 3 for 5 on the power play.
1: He won't get a point on that.
0: He won't. Did somebody touch it on the way in?
1: He was the fourth passer. See, he's on the far side.
0: Oh yeah, you're right. Raquel got the puck, so that will not be. We got a penalty on Pittsburgh now for hooking. Things are getting a little out of control in the penalty department. Heading to the penalty box right now is Connor Dewar. So the Sharks have the man advantage here at 5:39 of the third. Sharks are 0-for-2 on the power play so far. And we've got Gaudette against Achari on this faceoff. Power plays on Sharks Audio brought to you by Power Business Technology, copiers and printers for your office needs. San Jose down 5-1. Here they come through center. Dump forward into the offensive zone. Gaudette in forward checking. Puts the hit on his man Achari. But Achari backhands couldn't clear it out. Good keep in by Skinner. Beats far side of the ice. Taking it back now. Skinner flips back toward the point. There's Orloff. In his 900th game, goes to Toffoli. Toffoli carrying it the circle. Trying the shot. Blocked. And Skinner couldn't keep it in. So he goes back to center ice to regroup. Toffoli flips it from the right boards toward the net. Turned aside by Seelofs. Now it's work free. Another big, injured official on the play. It's now in front of the net. A Skinner backhand chance didn't go. Rebound kept in. Orloff sends it over to Toffoli. Official looks like he's staying in the play. Toffoli back to Orloff. Orloff feeds right half boards. There's Skinner with it. Skinner stick handles. Goes against Wotherspoon one-on-one. Sends down low to Graff off the corner boards. Trying to center it in front. Gaudette was there, but worked loose. And now we get a whistle and a stoppage of play. There's going to be a discussion here with the officials. And we are going to get a call. Let's hear it.
4: Pittsburgh number 65, two-minute minor, playing with a broken stick.
0: Playing with a broken stick for Erik Karlsson.
1: Well, that's one you don't hear too often.
0: No. EK65 getting this call at 6:54. So the Sharks are going to have 45 seconds of 5-on-3 here. Now, hey, score a couple, two power play goals and it's 5-on-3. All of a sudden, it's 5-3.
1: Weirder things have happened.
0: I know. Carlson does not seem to like this call. So EK inside the referee's crease before stepping into the penalty box, having a little chat. Meantime, Carter Sandlack, one of the officials, went down kind of in a collision. He was holding his hand a little bit, but it looks like he's okay. In fact, he is the referee that's talking things over with Erik Karlsson.
1: I was totally puck watching, so I didn't see that incident.
0: Erik Karlsson does not like this call. Face off to the right side of goaltender Artur Seelofs. 5-on-3 for 45 seconds for the Sharks. They trail 5-1 in the third. Puck drop, false start. Achari against Wennberg about to take this faceoff.
1: Got to win the faceoff.
0: You know, Wennberg has had his troubles. He's pretty steadily around 45%, but in this game he's 55%. This time he doesn't win it. Penguins will clear. So the Sharks have a limited 5-on-3 power play time. 36 seconds to go in that. Klingberg will drop it back. Here comes Eklund wheeling through center across the line. Drops it backwards. Toffoli settles the puck. Feeds to Klingberg right point. Moves to his left. Toffoli setting up to the left side. To the right side, it's Eklund. Eklund back to Klingberg. 18 seconds on the 5-on-3. Toffoli back to Klingberg. Walks up to the circle. Shoots one. Wide. Can Toffoli keep it in? He does. He stops it. Gives it back to Klingberg again. Klingberg shoots. Score! As he did in Toronto, Klingberg puts the puck up high and scores a 5-on-3 power play goal with only 6 seconds left on the first penalty to Dewar. That makes the score 5-2, and the Sharks still have a minute and 21 seconds left of power play time.
1: Great job. Got that net screen there. Goalie has trouble seeing it. Blows it right by him.
0: Good keep in by Toffoli just before that. He will pick up the assist. This is a huge 5-on-3 power play goal to make the score 5-2 in favor of Pittsburgh. But the Sharks are one goal closer, and they still have the man advantage at 7:33 as Klingberg extends his point scoring streak to 4 straight games with 3 goals and 3 assists in that span. For John Klingberg of the San Jose Sharks, that is his 6th goal of the season. And it is a 5-2 game. Goal before that was Mantha's 10th from Rust and Carlson. So no assist for Crosby, although he was definitely involved in the play. Uh-oh, turnover there by Celebrini at the offensive blue line. So Dewar is able to shoot one all the way down. And now we've got 53 seconds left in that second Sharks power play. Can the Sharks get another one? Here comes Celebrini through center. He feeds it on the right to Foley across the line. Throwing it to the net. Celebrini tips it, and it almost snuck through. But on his knees, Seelofs reached behind with the goalie glove. Did not allow that puck to trickle in and kept it out of the net with 42 seconds left with the Erik Karlsson penalty.
1: Good tip in front. He wasn't sure where it was. He's seen the glove go behind him just to make sure it wasn't creeping in.
0: Erik Karlsson still in the penalty box. We're playing with a broken stick. That was called at 6:54. The Sharks trying to get on the board here. As Klingberg scored 5-on-3 with his 6th of the year, Toffoli gets the primary assist. Right now, the Sharks win the draw. Klingberg again on the ice. Keeps it in, whips it rink wide. Stopped by Celebrini, feeds to Toffoli. Holds it, goes back to Klingberg. Had trouble, fed it across the rink. Celebrini keeps it in. Little pass there for Toffoli, knocked away. 28 seconds left in the power play as the Sharks regroup at center. Klingberg to Eklund, moves through the middle of the ice, throws it on the right of the zone entry to Foley, drops it back to Klingberg, feeds on the left, Celebrini stops, stick handle, shoots, save made, rebound in front, and it pops off to the right wing boards. Eklund got there first, feeds it back to Klingberg, sends it over to Celebrini from the left point, throws to the right, Eklund shoots, what a save by Seelofs, and a one-timer by Eklund, and a brilliant pass from Celebrini. Coming back in now, it's Klingberg to Celebrini, shoots one, where is it? It's stopped by Seelofs. And the penalty is over.
1: Some good looks there. Just unfortunate they can't find the back of the net.
0: But there's still time. There's 11:03 left in this game, and the Sharks have a little momentum. They're getting outshot 39-19 by Pittsburgh. but they are down 5-2. We've got a break in the action. This is the San Jose Sharks Audio Network. John Klingberg gives the Sharks life with a 5-on-3 power play goal, his sixth of the year, from Toffoli and Eklund at 7:33. It's 5-2 with 11 minutes and 3 seconds left on the clock. San Jose did not score in that second part of the 5-on-3, but Macklin Celebrini had a golden chance that was stopped by Artur Seelofs. Will Smith has left the ice in the third. That resulted in a penalty early for Celebrini. And also, Philip Kurashev is out for the rest of the game with an upper body injury. No report on the status of Will Smith. Fourth power play goal of the year, by the way, for Klingberg. That's the first time a defenseman has had that many power play goals in a season since Erik Karlsson had 5 in 2022-23. And you remember that season when EK65 was magnificent. Here's Skinner across the line. Skinner stick handling, throwing it ahead off the stick of Erik Karlsson. Presumably that's not broken as he played it. Taking it back now, Orlov in his 900th game, moving in, centering it in front. Karlsson deflected that with his stick. Celebrini gets the rebound. Stick handles, whips it across the ice. There's Orlov. Oh, he skated through it, trying to get it with his left skate, and the Penguins break out. Up the left side they come. Wotherspoon to the Sharks line, making the stick handling move, turning away there from the check of Klingberg and dropping it toward the boards. Fed to the slot. Here comes the shot by Brazo, and it's turned aside by Askarov in the D. Penguins now get some pressure. Kindle on the ice. Stick handles. Flips to the middle. Letang, the veteran, goes back into the left corner of the Shark zone. Turns. Throws it back. Here comes the shot. That is deflected away. And the Sharks put it off Letang and get it out of the zone. Letang and EK65 both on the ice right now. Sent down by Erik Karlsson. That's icing against Pittsburgh. So the Sharks have an offensive zone start now, Owen, that they can get with 9:48 to go in the third. They're being outshot 40-19, and the score is 5-2, but you get the sense that San Jose is pushing as hard as they can here.
1: Well, shots on net won't make a difference. If you can score a quick one here and get it within two goals, you never know what can happen after that.
0: Face off to the right side of the goaltender, Seelofs, MVP of the Calder Cup playoffs, off the draw. Eklund gets that drive on net. That's a big save by Seelofs from the left circle. Rebound to Foley, forechecks, gets a piece of his man, knocks him down. That was Rutger McGroarty that took the hit from Toffoli there, and McGroarty getting up slowly. Penguins move into Sharks territory now. Bodies flying all over the place here in the third. As Toffoli, far side, pokes it loose. Taking it back, Iorio moves away from Kindle, cuts back behind his own net, makes the stick handling move to the near boards, and now Eklund provides some support but can't clear it out. Dickinson back there, gets hit hard by Brazo. Penguins fans responding to that. Iorio hit hard now behind the goal line. Kindle steals it, backhands it up to the point, and Letang being checked by Ryan Reeves. With all his physical stuff sensing trouble, Rebo is back on the ice for San Jose. Now in the corner, a nice little check there by Iorio on his man. Reeves intercepts the pass, kind of throws it backwards there to Sam Dickinson, who uses the skating legs to move away from the check of Koivunen, and he's out to center, and he throws it ahead down the right wing side, reaching for it. Barkley Goodrow won't get it. Reeves and Goodrow putting their man Shea into the boards, but he got the puck around. Here comes Pittsburgh on the left wing side. The Penguins throw it to the right. Koivunen across the line, trying to pass it toward the slot, but it was blocked away. Now it's Novak to the point. Shot there taken by Clifton, and a save made by Askarov. 8:19 remaining in the third. The clock is starting to become a factor. The San Jose trails 5-2. They could have used that second goal on that power play in the 5-on-3 situation, but unfortunately it didn't go in. That was a Celebrini shot that was stopped beautifully by Seelofs. Far side of the ice now. Novak sends behind the goal line. There's Ferraro keeping it out of Pittsburgh's control. Koivunen applies the check, but Barkley Goodrow knocked it forward. Letty picks it back up, and he's out of the zone with it. Backhands ahead to Delandria. Ty Delandria moves from right to left to the blue line, dumps it around the boards, but unfortunately, Goodrow didn't arrive on the scene quite on time, and a good back check now by Delandria knocks the puck back to the Sharks' control. San Jose changing. Here's Skinner across the line, moving in. Skinner shoots right on. Save made. Rebound in front. Celebrini the drive. Save. It comes back. Here's a shot by Orlov. He bombs it wide. Another close chance for Macklin Celebrini there on that play. Macklin Celebrini getting back on the back check. Applying the stick check. Knocking it away. But it's recovered by Pittsburgh, and Connor Dewar shoots it around the boards. in deep, right wing side. Hayes tries to keep it in. He's got a goal today. Settebrini finishing his check on Dewar, knocking it free, poking at the puck. Dewar holding his own. Settebrini works it loose. Now Skinner tried to get it, couldn't quite do it. And it'll be dumped behind the net by Achari. Out of his net there. Askarov left it for the D. Couldn't get it out. Eric Karlsson kept it in to Raquel. Moves down the left corner, cuts behind the San Jose net. Raquel stick handling with it. Orlov's on it. Raquel still with it. Drops it near side. Wotherspoon. And he reverses the puck behind the San Jose net. Klingberg, who has that big goal today, headed up the boards and was pushed across the ice. Settebrini clears it. And there's Graf at the red line. Graf waiting for some help. Sharks changing. Graf shoots one in. And now the Sharks get fresh skaters out there with 6:25 remaining in the game. 5-2 Pittsburgh. Shots 41-22 in favor of Berg Hockey. As the Penguins, Crosby moves down the left. Lead pass for Rust. Off his skates, couldn't control it. Sid has now far side, sending it back toward the point, but a little bit of a late change there, and Letang didn't quite arrive there in the nick of time. Now Letang gives it away. Here comes Wenberg down the left. Crosses the line. Drop pass Eklund back for Wenberg. In front, Eklund shoots! Somehow it stays out of the net. Rebound behind the goal line. Wenberg and Eklund work it free. Eklund trying to set it up. Stick handles beautifully behind the net. He moves to the right wing corner. He shoots toward the goal. Save. Rebound. Winberg's there. What a diving stop by Seelofs. He makes a second save on Gaudette. They score. It was jammed in and a scramble in front. Now it's 5-3 in favor of Pittsburgh. But William Eklund in front of the net showing perseverance with 5:41 to go. The Sharks are down by two.
1: They played there like they were not going to be denied. They were buzzing all over the net, battling hard, and found a way to get to the back of the net.
0: William Eklund was kind of on one knee when that puck went in. Gaudette was battling for it. Wenberg was shooting for it. And it was finally jammed in by Eklund on a rebound out in front. How about that for William Eklund? He has been amazing in many ways on this trip, leading the Sharks in shots heading into the game in the last six games, but no goals. And he gets one here at 14-19 of the third to make it Penguins 5, Sharks 3.
1: That's what I'm talking about. Get the puck to the net and just go jam away. Keep whacking away. Sometimes it works.
0: We'll get the official word on that goal, but it's William Eklund's eighth of the season. And now the Sharks are looking at the clock. Delandry is on the ice along with Barkley Goodrow. Tyler Toffoli. Remember, Philip Kurashev and Will Smith both out of action here in the third. But here comes Kindle the other way. A pass from McGroarty. He's so dangerous. Moves in front of the net. Shot save made by Askarov. Rebound. Struggling for it. Penguins hang on to it. And it's Brazza with the near side that sends back to the point to Clifton. Across the ice. Graves the shot. Just wide. There was a lot of traffic in front of that play. Back skating. Brazza sends behind the goal line. Sent from the left corner back to the point. Clifton the shot. Hit a body. Grabbed by Toffoli. What's he going to do with it? Sends it ahead to Goodrow. And now to the left side. Here comes Iorio. Everybody's changing, though. So Iorio will spin at the blue line. And as he's bodied up by Graves, he shoots the backhander into the offensive end. And the fresh skaters are on for San Jose. Pittsburgh uses the space to get it out to center ice. Back to get it. A couple of defensive players. Gloved down there by Eklund. He sends behind the goal. And there is Klingberg to Eklund again. 4:20 remaining in the third. It is a 5-3 Pittsburgh lead. Eklund's got nowhere to go, so he will just circle back into his own blue line. Hands off to the defenseman. Klingberg feeds to Settebrini. Across the rink it goes. He was hoping to get it to Orlov, but Orlov was headed back to the bench. Intercepted. Moving in. Pittsburgh takes the shot. Good defensive play by Klingberg to deflect that opportunity that was sent toward the goal by Dewar. On the near sideboards now. Here comes Settebrini feeding it out of the zone. A little chase for it for Skinner. Didn't get there. So cycling backwards again. Here comes Wenberg. Wenberg to center. Goaltender's about to go for the extra attacker. Wenberg one hands one into the offensive zone. Net is empty to our right with Askarov on the bench. And Settebrini's having trouble keeping it in. But in the neutral zone, he maintains possession and drops it back to his own blue line. 3.5 to go in the third. The Sharks are down 5-3. Pittsburgh trying to clear, can't do it. Wenberg holds it in play with Graf's help. Graf to Wenberg behind the net. Sharks down by two. Here's Wenberg feeding near side to Foley. Toffoli sliding it back to the point to Klingberg. Klingberg shoots it up high, wide. Endboard carom for Wenberg. Behind the net, feeds it out. Settebrini the shot. It's blocked. Can Macklin keep it in? He does. Puts it off the right boards in deep, off the stick of Wenberg, and it goes into the corner. Toffoli keeps it going back to the point. Klingberg has it, moving to his right. Celebrini looked like he wanted it, but Klingberg crisscrosses with Macklin, gives him the puck. Now Toffoli to the slot. There's a shot by Eklund. It's blocked by Pittsburgh. Empty net as Sidney Crosby has it. Floats to Rust. Shoots. Hit the post. It's still 5-3 Pittsburgh. 2:45 to go. Long pass up to Graf. Drops it back for Celebrini. Here's Celebrini to center with speed across the line. Stick handling. Throwing it to the left. It's off of a stick. It's recovered by Klingberg. He goes to Eklund. It's in the corner. It's behind the net. It's grabbed now by Graf. Now to Toffoli. Now shot by Celebrini. Score! Macklin Celebrini getting the pass from Toffoli and bringing the Sharks to within one with an extra attacker goal.
1: They just keep pressing. You could see the determination on them. Battling for pucks. Finding the open guy, getting it to the net, and what a great shot by Celebrini to put it in.
0: Tyler Toffoli gets him the puck, so Toffoli's got 3 points tonight. The last goal before that was Klingberg's sixth from Toffoli and Eklund. And then it was Eklund from Wennberg and Gaudette to make it 5-3. And now with the extra attacker out there, Macklin Celebrini comes up with his 16th goal of the season. Toffoli gets the primary assist, and it's 5-4. Now we get a timeout call. I think Pittsburgh's calling it.
1: Well, they probably took it for granted that they had a big lead and didn't really push it to close them out. And now they're sitting on their heels. Sharks have 2.5 minutes still to get one goal.
0: But that's the issue. Only 2.5 minutes. Had they scored in that the second one of the 5-on-3, we'd have a tie game right now. But there's still time.
1: But if you ask me, would you take a 5-4 game with 2.5 minutes left?
0: You bet.
1: At the beginning of the period?
0: You bet.
1: You should. You certainly would.
0: Because it was 4-1 at the end of two.
1: Yes.
0: And then it was 5-1. And since then, the Sharks have goals by Klingberg, his sixth, Eklund, his eighth, and Celebrini now, his 16th from Toffoli and Graf. Extra attacker goal for the Sharks. And goaltender Askarov is back in the net. Pittsburgh will win the draw. They backhand it down the ice into the Sharks zone. And Klingberg is back to control. Long pass ahead blocked. Klingberg's going to get another chance. Here comes Klingberg, dropping it back to Macklin Celebrini. He comes through with center. Down to his left across the line. He exchanges with Eklund. The return pass behind the goal line. Pittsburgh gets it. The net is empty again to our right. And San Jose Celebrini banks it forward. Here's Skinner with Celebrini across the line. Lead pass and moving in. It's Eklund. Make that Klingberg. And it's, I'm sorry, Wennberg. And it's knocked away. Batted down now near side. Eklund's got it. Feeds it back to the point. Celebrini. Net is empty to our right. Sharks down 5-4 with 1:40 remaining in regulation. Klingberg now. Celebrini shot. Save. There's a rebound. Score! Tyler Toffoli just tied the game. 5-5 with 1:38 to play. And a big celebration for the men in teal on the ice as the Sharks have fought back from a 5-1 deficit to get even here in Pittsburgh.
1: Pucks to the net, and now they're winning battles in front of the net. Hungry. Good for them.
0: Two extra attacker goals. This second one on a rebound in front. Tyler Toffoli getting it. So if my count is right, Toffoli's got 4 points tonight. And it happens at 18:22 of the third period.
1: Didn't we say earlier stranger things have happened?
0: Yes, we did. Oh, man. Well, I feel like I'm in the middle of the movie Apollo 13 where they say, you've gotten him back. Now it's time to bring it in. Off the faceoff, here comes Colin Graf again for the Sharks. Moving into the offensive zone. Askarov back in net now with a score 5-5. Pittsburgh goes to the attack. Crosby to the blue line. Loses on the stick check. Goodrow dishes off. Here comes Colin Graf down the left. Across the line. Puts it across the ice. Ooh. And, oh, what a diving check there by Ricard Raquel. Blocking Mario Ferraro on a one-timer attempt. Will it be icing? No. It's all the way back inside the Sharks' end. Crosby was in hard against Ferraro there, but Mario took the check, made the play, and now Celebrini on the left wing flips into the offensive zone. 1 minute left in regulation. The score is tied 5-5. Stay with us, folks. This is pretty exciting, and fasten your seatbelts. 50 seconds to go in regulation. Penguins dump it in. And now it's Celebrini. Couldn't get it. This time Shea gets it. Fans on the puck. Gets it back. Kindle across the ice. Deflected by Klingberg defensively against McGroarty. So now the Penguins are pushing. Kindle spins it around. Far side. Graves keeps it in. He's dangerous. Sends it in deep. Back behind the net. That's Kindle there. Back to Graves. Breaks his stick on the play. Can the Sharks take advantage? Celebrini carried it out of the zone. Tried to feed it on the right. That was a great play by Kindle to block his pass. We're down to 20 seconds left in regulation. San Jose gets it deep into the offensive zone. Sharks changing a couple of players. Celebrini and Eklund stay on the ice. Over at the near side now. Here come the Penguins on the attack. Mantha checked there by Wenberg across the line. Penguins have it back on the point. A slap shot by Erik Karlsson. Broke his stick. He's not going to play with a broken stick this time. As the Sharks come up with 1 second left. No time left on the clock. And the San Jose Sharks have fought back to tie this game 5-5 with two extra attacker goals. They get 1 point in the standings for sure, but now it's time to get two in overtime.
1: Good for them. I'm glad to see them dig down, not give up, and continue to battle and find a way to get back in this game and then eventually tie it.
0: Tying goal was the ninth goal of the season for Tyler Toffoli, his second goal of the game. Wenberg and Celebrini assist. So in the extra attacker situation, Macklin Celebrini scores, and he has an assist, and this game is all even. How great is that?
1: And to think it was almost done when they hit the post on the empty net.
0: Right.
1: I mean, that was so
0: close. That was
1: close.
0: Brian Rust hit the post on Sidney Crosby's pass to him, empty net, and from that moment on, the Sharks just cranked up the volume. But now we've got overtime coming up. We'll be back on the San Jose Sharks Audio Network. Here it is, overtime in Pittsburgh. I'm Dan Rusinowski along with Owen Nolan. The Sharks were down 5-1 and they've tied it up. But off the faceoff, here come the Penguins. Karlsson is on the ice, drops for Raquel. He's got some room, he's across the line, he shoots. Great save by Askarov, who challenged on the play. A little too much room there for the Sharks, as now it goes to Kindle. He shoots toward the net. It's blocked by the stick of Wenberg, who's out there with Klingberg and Celebrini. Clear down the ice. Overtime. Progressing. Goaltender in net to our right is Seelofs. He drops it behind the goal line. Pressuring there Klingberg, but the Penguins will succeed in moving it out. Klingberg needs to change. He better hurry up. Down the left side comes Letang. Across the Sharks line. He's checked by Celebrini. Feeds on the right. Moving in. An opportunity there, but Crosby couldn't get around Eklund's check. He holds the puck, though, and now a second man in. Celebrini pokes at it. Oh, boy. Celebrini got throttled by Crosby. Now Eklund pokes it out of the zone. Celebrini staying on the ice. Looks like he's just fine after that Crosby check. Meantime, the Penguins at their own blue line have the puck. Here comes Rust. He hit the post just before the Sharks got on their big flurry of scoring. Celebrini with a defensive play. Stole it away. Orlov back to get it. In his 900th career game, Orlov's got it. Celebrini wants the long feed, and he gets it on the right and tips into the offensive zone. They call icing, though. I thought he got that.
1: Looked like it bounced over his stick from here.
0: Okay. Reacting to the change of direction on that play. So, here we go. Celebrini's back. Gives a little tap on the pads of Yaroslav Askarov, who just made that great save earlier. And now a face-off deep in San Jose ice. Kindle for Pittsburgh against Celebrini. Celebrini trying to get it. Kindle battling for it. Who wants it? Who has it? Nobody really. Eklund ends up with it. Eklund puts it in the middle of the ice. That was dangerous, but he got it across the rink to Orlov, who skates behind his net. Pursued by Kindle. Orlov spins off to his left and cuts behind his goal line again. It's on the backhand side of his stick. He spins away. Kindle, great pressure for Pittsburgh. But it's dropped back now. Eklund will turn away from a check, and he's got it behind his own goal. William Eklund starts to move it out. Looks like he's near the end of his shift almost. Dropped it back for Colin Graf to center. Graf, stick handling. Graf to the blue line. Gains the offensive zone. Little drop pass. Celebrini's back out there. Throws it back for Graf. Pass behind him. That would have been a great chance. But Graf, sensing he needs to regroup, goes back to center ice to his own blue line and cycles backwards. Little drop pass for Celebrini. He's just tireless out there. Little feed now for Wenberg. Skates up the middle of the ice. Wenberg across the line, moving in, cutting behind the net. He goes over to the near side, drops it back for Celebrini. He stick handles. He shoots. It's blocked by Kindle. Celebrini comes out of the zone again. Drops it off for Wenberg. Wenberg turns off of a check. Moves in against Achari. Achari very aggressively stole that puck away. Wenberg needs a change, and he does. Lead pass Crosby. He's moving in. Loses on the stick check to Graf. Now he recovers it. Crosby's by himself against three Sharks there in the corner. Works it loose. Sharks have it. And they give it to Colin Graf. And Graf will cycle backwards as the Sharks need a change. Celebrini wants that headman pass. On the right wing side, it's Klingberg. Crisscrossing with Celebrini. Nice move by Klingberg. Moving in. Back for Macklin. Back to Klingberg. Shot! Score! John Klingberg from Macklin Celebrini. The entire Sharks bench empties as the Sharks roar back from a 5-1 deficit. And John Klingberg wins it in overtime, 6-5.
1: That is a way to finish a hockey game and finish a road trip. Some great passing right there. Celebrini just puts this on a platter for him.
0: A stunned crowd here in Pittsburgh cannot believe it. And John Klingberg and Macklin Celebrini.
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1: A wild afternoon game in Pittsburgh that we won't forget for a long time. Down 5-1, the San Jose Sharks came roaring back, refusing to quit, and a couple of extra attacker goals force overtime and a brilliant finish by John Klingberg gives the Sharks the victory, 6-5. And all I can say, Owen Nolan, is wow.
2: Tremendous. I love the fact that they did not pack it in. And they could have, because it went down. It went to 5-1, not just 4-1 to start the period. It went 5-1, but they strapped the skates on and they went to work and they found a way to win.
1: Macklin Celebrini is going to join us from the Sharks dressing room. Macklin, are you there yet? I don't think he's there yet, but we will get him to you in just a second. What a game for Macklin! A tremendous show of leadership. First of all, when Will Smith got knocked out of the game. He never did return after getting hit hard by Parker Wotherspoon. Macklin stepped right up and defended his teammate. And then he basically was the architect of the Sharks' comeback with a tremendous burst of energy and a variety of great plays. Macklin, are you there with us? Macklin, what does that feel like? That's all I can say. What a remarkable comeback.
3: Yeah, I mean, that was one of the crazier games I've ever been a part of. And, from top to bottom, we found a way to win.
1: One thing that you did also in the Toronto game is when things started to get away from you, you kind of stuck with it. Do you think that that's been a key to your success on this road trip?
3: Yeah, I mean, for sure. I mean, we're playing some really good teams that each have their own strengths, and it's not always going to go perfect. So I think just staying with it and trying to do our best.
1: Will Smith knocked out of the game. Filip Kurashev knocked out of the game. You didn't have any line mates for the rest of the contest, but how did you guys hold it together emotionally and keep your discipline?
3: Yeah, I mean, that's tough losing those guys. I mean, those two are pretty substantial part of our team, and you hate to see anyone go down with an injury, so hopefully they're back soon.
2: Macklin and Owen, great goal. I think the assist on the overtime winner was even better. But the thing I like the most is when Will gets hurt, you stand up for your teammate, and I always judge a team when a fight or a skirmish happens. I look at the bench. Every single player on your bench was standing up on the boards supporting you. That's how you know guys care about each other. Well done tonight.
3: Thanks a lot, yeah.
1: Macklin, now that we have the road trip finished and you get to go home and play Calgary, you have a little bit of time to bask in this. Let's not forget about Yaroslav Askarov's goaltending, too. Tell us a little bit about some of the saves he made.
3: Yeah, I mean, we hung him out to dry a little bit there with the penalties and chances we gave up. And, I mean, coming off the sickness that he had and the way he was feeling, I think he did everything he could to keep us in that game. I mean, facing 40 shots isn't easy, so he did an amazing job.
1: Well, I always say there's nothing like a win in Toronto, but this is one we're going to remember for a long time. Macklin, congratulations on a tremendous game, and thanks for being with us.
3: Thanks a lot.
1: That's Macklin Celebrini of the San Jose Sharks, who was the architect of the come-from-behind victory. 6-5. San Jose was losing 5-1 in this game, and they win in overtime on a goal, a fabulous one by John Klingberg, assisted by Macklin Celebrini and Colin Graff. When we come back, we'll have the instant replay next on the San Jose Sharks Audio Network.
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1: For the 21st time in National Hockey League history, a team rallied from a four-goal deficit or more in the third period. It's the 11th time on the road, and it's the first time that the San Jose Sharks have ever done it in the regular season. Final score, the San Jose Sharks 6 and the Pittsburgh Penguins 5 in front of a stunned crowd of 17,059 at PPG Paints Arena in downtown Pittsburgh. Here is how it all happened on our instant replay. It began with some pretty good goaltending by both goaltenders.

0: Really, Yaroslav Askarov was forced to stop a breakaway early on. Good shift here for this line combo. Now they're trying to get control. As now it's taken back by Reeves of Pittsburgh. Reeves flips it up the boards. Dickinson couldn't get it. Down the right wing comes Pittsburgh. Anthony Mantha moves in. Breakaway. A quick shot to the net. Right on goal by Novak. And that's a fabulous save by Yaroslav Askarov. That was a great stop by Askarov to keep the score. Nothing. And then, a little bit later on in the period, at 10:27, Tyler Toffoli, who had no points in his previous five games, started another memorable evening by getting the Sharks on the board with a simple wrist shot to the net. Nothing to score. Wennberg wins the draw. Now Toffoli up high. Shoots one. Score! Tyler Toffoli takes the wrist shot and surprises Seelofs. The Sharks lead 1-0. That is a big, big goal at 10:27 of the first period. It gave the Sharks the 1-0 lead. Toffoli, his eighth goal of the season. The pass got to him from Sam Dickinson, who picked up their primary assist. But Owen, the key to it was the faceoff win by Alex Wennberg. He also assisted on the play.
1: We always talk about possession of the puck. Win the draw, good things happen. You lose the draw, you have to chase.
0: And the identical concept happened when the Penguins got on the power play when Macklin Celebrini took a tripping call at 12:33. The Penguins would win a faceoff, and the man who did it, Sidney Crosby, would stand out in front of the net and get a rebound. So far, the Sharks are 0-1 on the power play. Now they go to the PK. Celebrini in for tripping at 12:33. Off the faceoff, Penguins throwing it around. They're a really good power play. Here's Mantha shooting it. Save, made, rebound, score! Sidney Crosby right out in front of the net. He's going to get credit for the goal. And so as quickly as that, the Penguins show their power play prowess, and they tie the game 1-1. Sidney Crosby, his 19th goal of the season from Mantha and Rust at 12:41 of the first period, tied the game 1-1. Now, it could have been greater than 1-1, but here's Yaroslav Askarov making a huge save during a 4-on-4 situation. Carlson leads the way in. He throws it across the line, looking for Crosby. Deflected by Celebrini defensively, taken back by Rust. Moves under the knee, gets the shot toward the net, and that is a spectacular save in close by goaltender Askarov, who sprawled to the ice and made the stop. Meanwhile, Will Smith took a penalty for hooking at 15:01 of the first period, and coming out of the penalty box, he had a golden chance. 1-1 the score. Penguins looking like the Harlem Globetrotters out here. Sending it to the slot. There's a shot by Crosby. Stick save made by Askarov. Rebound near sideboards. Final seconds of the power play ticking off. Carlson moving to his left. Influenced by Graf, now by Delandria. Throws down low to Rust in the left corner. Penalty is over. As coming back on the ice, Will Smith gets it out of the box. He's got a semi-breakaway. Will Smith moving in. Stick handling, shooting it. Oh, what a save by Seelofs. Smith out of the box with 2:49 to go in the period. Had a golden chance, but Seelofs was equal to it. That happened a couple of times for Will Smith during the game, and unfortunately, in the third period, he ended up getting blasted by Parker Watherspoon into the boards later in the contest, and he did not return. Also, Philip Kurashev did not return either, so that meant Macklin Celebrini was without his line mates.
1: Well, you're on a long road trip, and like I said before, you get bumps and bruises along the way. And unfortunately, you lose two guys, but Celebrini finds a way to get it done.
0: Absolutely. Right there, it's 1-1 at the end of one. And then all of a sudden, it went Pittsburgh's way in the second period. How about this? Pittsburgh outshot the Sharks 20-6. They lowered the number. It was 20-6 in the second period, and they would score three times. The first one was right away at 19 seconds. Rutger McGroarty, a brilliant move and a great wrist shot. What a rocket. His first of a season from Ben Kindle and Chris Letang. And then Kevin Hayes got his third of the year from Achari and Dewar at 9:42. Suddenly, it was 3-1. Brian Rust took a pass from Sidney Crosby in Pittsburgh with seconds remaining in the second period at 19:53, making it 4-1, Rust's 10th of a season from Crosby and Mantha. And so with a goal and an assist to that point, Crosby only 2 points behind Mario Lemieux as the all-time leading scorer in the history of the Pittsburgh Penguins. The Penguins would start the third period down a man, as Ryan Graves took a holding call at 2:55. But then the moment that Will Smith got knocked out of the game at 3:30, when Parker Watherspoon drilled him up against the boards, Macklin Celebrini stood up for his man and got 4 minutes for roughing, 2 minutes for roughing for Watherspoon. That resulted ultimately in a power play, and the result of it was going to be a goal by Anthony Mantha. So that was a goal at his 10th of a season. Rust and Carlson assisted. So we're 5 minutes into the third period, 5:25 to be exact. It's 5-1 Pittsburgh. And you're thinking, Are they just going to scoot to the rest of the game and get to the airplane? Well, that didn't happen, did it?
1: No, they found a way to get back into the game. It took them a while. They chipped away at it. They didn't realize they had to get it all right away, but they kept going.
0: But the most important thing that you mentioned, and when we were talking to Macklin, the same thing, you mentioned the fact that when Macklin Celebrini stood up for Will Smith, everybody on the bench stood up. And what does that tell you?
1: For me, I've always watched that, and when I play at the same time, whenever a player is in a fight or a skirmish or whatnot, you look at the bench. If you can, those guys are on the ice fighting away for your team, at least you could do is stand up and respect them for doing it. And I looked at the Sharks bench, every player was standing up, and that means they care for each other.
0: And care for each other they would for the rest of this game in this amazing comeback, because at this point it was 5-1 Pittsburgh, it was early in the third, and the Sharks were wondering how they were going to figure it out. Well, they would figure it out. They would get a 5-on-3 power play opportunity. Connor Dewar and Erik Karlsson took penalties. EK65, second one, an odd one, playing with a broken stick. That gave the Sharks a 5-on-3 man advantage. And John Klingberg would step up at 7:33. Here comes Eklund wheeling through center across the line, drops it backwards. Toffoli settles the puck, feeds to Klingberg, right point, moves to his left. Toffoli setting up to the left side. To the right side, it's Eklund. Eklund back to Klingberg. 18 seconds on the 5-on-3. Toffoli back to Klingberg. Walks up to the circle. Shoots one. Wide. Can Toffoli keep it in? He does. He stops it. Gives it back to Klingberg again. Klingberg shoots. Score! As he did in Toronto, Klingberg puts the puck up high and scores a 5-on-3 power play goal with only 6 seconds left on the first penalty to Dewar. That makes the score 5-2, and the Sharks still have a minute and 21 seconds left of power play time. They had life at 7:33. They didn't score on the rest of that power play, but Klingberg had his sixth from Toffoli and Eklund, and the Sharks were off to a good start. Then, at 14:19 of the third period, a big scramble in front of the net. All kinds of bodies going around. 50-50 battles everywhere, and there was William Eklund to end a goalless drought. Eklund trying to set it up. Stick handles beautifully behind the net. He moves to the right wing corner. He shoots toward the goal. Save. Rebound. Winberg's there. What a diving stop by Seelofs. He makes a second save on Gaudette. They score. It was jammed in and a scramble in front. Now it's 5-3 in favor of Pittsburgh. But William Eklund in front of the net showing perseverance with 5:41 to go. The Sharks are down by 2. The time of that goal, 14:19. William Eklund ends a 6-game goalless drought in a span of time in which he led the team in shots on goal but could not put the puck into the net. That was a gigantic goal to make it 5-3. Alex Wenberg and Adam Gaudette got the assists. And then it came down to the final couple of minutes. The Sharks going for broke, pulling goaltender Askarov for the extra attacker and really pushing as hard as they could. It would be Macklin Celebrini that took the game into his own hands, and he would make it a 5-4 game with a brilliant goal at 17:33. There's a shot by Eklund. It's blocked by Pittsburgh. Empty net as Sidney Crosby has it. Floats to Rust. Shoots. Hit the post. It's still 5-3 Pittsburgh. 2:45 to go. Long pass up to Graf. Drops it back for Celebrini. Here's Celebrini to center with speed across the line. Stick handling, throwing it to the left. It's off of a stick. It's recovered by Klingberg. He goes to Eklund. It's in the corner. It's behind the net. It's grabbed now by Graf. Now to Toffoli. Now shot by Celebrini. Score! Macklin Celebrini getting the pass from Toffoli and bringing the Sharks to within one with an extra attacker goal. How great was that? Celebrini, his 16th of a season from Toffoli and Graf. And you wonder what Brian Rust is thinking about hitting the post just seconds before.
1: Incredible. He had a good look. It was wide open. He hit the post dead on. It came straight back out. Sharks recover and head down the other way.
0: And then they kept the extra attacker out there. And at 18:22 of the third period, absolute chaos in Pittsburgh from the fan base as they were stunned as Tyler Toffoli ties the game. Batted down now, near side. Eklund's got it. Feeds it back to the point. Celebrini. Net is empty to our right. Sharks down 5-4 with a minute 40 remaining in regulation. Klingberg now. Celebrini shot. Save. There's a rebound. Score! Tyler Toffoli just tied the game. 5-5 with a minute 38 to play. And a big celebration for the men in teal on the ice as the Sharks have fought back from a 5-1 deficit to get even here in Pittsburgh. What an amazing moment. Tyler Toffoli, his fourth point of the game. Wenberg and Celebrini assisting at 18:22. Ninth goal of the season for Tyler. And the Sharks were going into overtime. And then overtime began. Each team had one shot on net in the OT, but the one that went to the net for the Sharks was the one that decided the game, and it was Macklin Celebrini designing it and John Klingberg manufacturing it. Works it loose, Sharks have it, and they give it to Colin Graf, and Graf will cycle backwards as the Sharks need a change. Celebrini wants that headman pass. On the right wing side, it's Klingberg, crisscrossing with Celebrini. Nice move by Klingberg, moving in, back for Macklin, back to Klingberg, shot, score! John Klingberg from Macklin Celebrini! The entire Sharks bench empties as the Sharks roar back from a 5-1 deficit, and John Klingberg wins it in overtime, 6-5! Unbelievable. John Klingberg getting his second goal of the game, his seventh of the season. This one in overtime. Macklin Celebrini and Colin Graf assisting on the game-winning goal. In the contest, Celebrini had one goal and two assists. Tyler Toffoli, a four-point game. Second time he's done that this year. Two goals and two assists. Alex Wenberg, three goals, make that three assists, and a three-assist game for Wenberg and two goals and a plus-three night for John Klingberg. What a victory. Sharks win 6-5 in overtime.
1: Good for them. I'm glad they won the final game of the road trip, finish over 500. It'll be a fun ride home.
0: Once again, the final score. The San Jose Sharks 6 and the Pittsburgh Penguins 5. It is the third time the Sharks overcame a four-goal deficit, including the playoffs. First time they did it after trailing by four in the third period. And from the National Hockey League Public Relations Office, we're told it is the fifth latest four-goal comeback win in NHL history, behind Los Angeles, Buffalo, the Islanders, and Dallas, all doing it many, many years ago, the most recent the Kings in November of 2007. That's it for our Sharks Instant Replay. This has been a presentation of the San Jose Sharks Audio Network.
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0: It's going to go down in history as one of the greatest comebacks ever for the San Jose Sharks in the regular season. Final score in overtime, the Sharks 6 and the Pittsburgh Penguins 5 in Pittsburgh. It's time now for our three stars. Star number three, Anthony Mantha from the Pittsburgh Penguins. He scored a very important goal for the team, and he ended up with two assists in a three-point game. He is star number three. Tyler Toffoli had two goals and two assists for the second time this year. He scored that critical tying goal with the extra attacker on, and Toffoli was on his game today. He is star number two. But the number one star is John Klingberg. Klingberg scoring the game-winning goal. He added a power play goal as well, and those two goals were absolutely critical to the Sharks' comeback. Klingberg is the first star, and let's not forget about an honorable mention for Macklin Celebrini, who was the architect of the entire comeback. One goal and two assists for Macklin, and a tremendous game, as well as some big saves by Yaroslav Askarov to earn the Sharks their 16th win of the year. They have 35 points. The Penguins get 1 point for losing in overtime. Berg Hockey falling back to 14-8-8. They have 36 points on the year. We'd like to thank everybody for tuning into our broadcast and remind you that whenever the Sharks are on the ice, you don't want to miss it. Games like this, my gosh, you should be tuned in. 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The on-site engineer for our broadcast here in the Berg is Doran Check. And our studio engineer at Network Central is Brian Welsh. For Owen Nolan, I'm Dan Rusinowski, reminding you of the final score of the game. The San Jose Sharks 6 and the Pittsburgh Penguins 5 in overtime. Join us for the next exciting broadcast of Sharks Hockey. That'll be on Tuesday. We'll be on the air at 6:30 from SAP Center as the Sharks host the Calgary Flames. Until then, thanks a lot for joining us, and so long from Pittsburgh.
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0: 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Now, here's your host, Ted Ramey.
1: All right, it is draft season, and so now I am going back to my good friend Corey Froman of The Athletic, who does phenomenal work. If you are not reading his work, I will say shame on you, shame on you. Corey, what's going on, man? How are you doing?
2: I'm doing well. Thank you for having me again.
1: Of course, man. And I was, you know, laughing to myself as the draft lottery was going on the other day because I couldn't help but think about the fact that so much of this comes down to whether or not these randomized balls go in a team's favor. I mean, I can only imagine what went through the minds of Vancouver fans, or a couple years ago, what went through the minds of Islanders fans when they made a big jump. And of course, we saw the Sharks make a jump, and more on that in a moment. But I mean, there is a level of not absurdity, but it's just kind of like we're all speculating and judging so much of these big picks when nothing is really known until you know where the pick is going to be.
2: Absolutely. And another thing we tend to judge is the direction and the strategy that these teams tend to take when they're trying to, you know, rebuild, retool, et cetera. And, you know, there was a point in time before the McDavid era when that kind of situation happened where they had like the race to the bottom there, because you were guaranteed if you finished last, you got at least a second pick. And there was that whole, you know, McEichel situation. You know, teams there was actually a strategy to it. Now there really is no strategy. The odds have been, first, they lowered the odds. So you know, you have worse odds now, even if you have the worst records. And then obviously the multiple lottery draws. It's really difficult to rebuild in the NHL right now. And it does take an extreme amount of luck as opposed to strategy. And the Sharks, I think, obviously had some luck go their way, not only by winning the lottery during the Celebrini year, by winning the lottery in a year where there was that kind of player. There are years where it's like an Owen Power draft or something like that, or a Slafkovsky draft. Obviously, they're still really good players. They're in the second round of the playoffs right now, but you know, they're not that level of prospect. So it's an unfortunate reality for fans of teams, you know, that have been cheering for some really bad teams for a long time, that quite a lot of this just comes down to dumb luck.
1: I also think it's interesting, just to jump off of this, is the comparison of how it's viewed right now in the NHL versus the NBA, because they've come under fire for a huge tanking discussion. And obviously that's because it's like there were the playoff teams and there were everybody else, but it is such a different viewpoint. I don't know if that's just because of the NHL, just the culture and the differences that are compared to the NBA, but did that cross your mind at all this year? Because this year, I think more than the last couple of years, there was no team that was truly way, way down at the bottom. Not like the Sharks or Blackhawks have been a couple of years ago. I mean, Vancouver was bad, no doubt about it, but not in the same conversation as what we saw the last few years.
2: Yeah, the sports are different in that regard. Like in the NBA, the standings are pretty much set in stone after 30 or 40 games. You kind of know who the contenders and the pretenders are and who's in the playoff mix. In hockey, things can change quite significantly from December to the end of the seasons. You can make significant pushes or free falls over the course of 20 to 40 games. It takes usually 60, 70 games for really the standings to work themselves out. So yeah, you are going to see, you know, rebuilding teams and teams designed to not really designed to lose, but not really designed to win either. But it's kind of what I said before, there is no really great strategy for that. At least in basketball, if you get one or two really good players, you could become a playoff team real quickly. In hockey, like as good as Celebrini is and as good as, you know, you know, deserved MVP candidate this season, the Sharks still weren't in the playoffs. Yeah. Like in hockey, it takes a long time to build a really good team. You need an army. So I think those are the kind of the distinct differences there.
1: How surprised were you when you saw the Sharks jump to number two?
2: Obviously surprised, just given the odds. But it's a great opportunity for them. Obviously you look at their great young core. They've had numerous high picks now in recent years. And this is a year now, kind of like Utah was in the past year, where they were taking significant steps forward and they still end up getting a high pick. And it's not because of their play, just because of luck. Utah jumping up to 10 spots last year, and they got the fourth pick last year to pick Caleb Desnoyers. So now I think you're looking at where they are as an organization. I still think there's a lot of work there to be done. A lot of, you know, it's still a really, really young team. you're excited by the direction of the kids, obviously Celebrity, but also, you know, you look at how Chernyshev played this year. You look at, you know, Will Smith. You like the second half from Michael Misa. Mm-hmm. And you think, okay, you get one more premium piece in here and nothing's ever guaranteed. But you can start to see a foundation being built,
1: yeah,
2: where you can say in 3, 4, 5 years from now, this could be a team that could do some damage.
1: Before we get into the article, I do want to ask you this. If I made you the GM of the San Jose Sharks, assuming Gavin McKenna goes number one, are you going after a defenseman or are you looking at Stenberg? Because one thing that Mike Greer said in the season-ending media availability was that we're not at a need yet where we can go after need. We have to draft the best available player. But he also said that, I am sure, not assuming that he was going to jump up to a top five pick, let alone the number two pick. So let me put you in the driver's seat for a moment. What would you do?
2: Well, I kind of think like Chase Reed, which I think is the defenseman that'll get discussed here, and Stenberg are like really, really close as prospects. So I understand when, and I talk to NHL people about this all the time, when you talk about needs, you don't want to go off the value spectrum. You don't want to take a player that is several grades worse than the other player because of positional need. But I think if it's close, it's something you absolutely have to consider. Because I think if you draft someone like Stenberg or McKenna at two, you have to envision now where are they going to fit in your lineup over the next decade. And I think like McKenna and Will Smith, they kind of would take away from each other a little bit because you figure the role they would have on a line with Celebrini or a line they would have on the Sharks power play would be similar. I think Stenberg's a little different in that regard in that he's kind of more of like a hard skill guy and more of a net front skill guy, I think, long-term. But I think you look at this team, they've used three top four picks now in the last couple of years in Celebrini, Misa, and Smith. Dickinson's a really good player. He's not a power play guy. So I think if you're like me and you think Stenberg versus Chase Reed is a very close call, and you look at, we don't have a power play quarterback, you probably have a pressing need for significant top four future defense talent still. I think you can, and just the premium position element, that would be my lean right now. I think Stenberg though is a perfectly reasonable pick. I think he could be like a Jake Gensel type long term. He's got 70 point potential. You know, even though he's 5'11", it's hard skill. It's, you know, very talented competitive player. It'd be a close call for me. I think you want to see, Stenberg's season isn't over yet. I think you're still waiting to get all the data, see how he does at the Men's World Championships, for example, yeah, against NHL players. But my lean currently would be towards a defenseman, I think.
1: Let's talk about the article, though, and, you know, projecting out the careers and where these guys are going to be. You know, how do you go about looking at what a player is versus what he will be? Because I always go back to not just one individual guy or anything like that, but there's certain players who, when they get put amongst the best players, you can see that that is an elevation of their own game, is that maybe they were slowed down at lower levels by, yes, their individual talent was immense, but suddenly when they're surrounded by the other guys moving at the same speed, they also go up in value as well. I think that's always the wild card to me. So, you know, if you could just talk about that too a little bit.
2: Yeah, you mentioned speed. I think that's an important criteria there, is that I think when you watch guys at the junior level, the high school level, the college level, the things that are easy to identify right off the hop is how fast are they and just their athleticism, their size, their frames. Because you figure, you know, if a guy is 6'3 and fast in junior, he's going to be 6'3 and fast in the NHL. It's the other variables that can get a little lost sometimes. Exactly how skilled they are, how smart they are, you know, how much offense they really have. There's a lot of context that can be lost in that. You know, there's a lot of variables in terms of their team they're on, the league they're in, the environment they're in, and it creates uncertainty. And I think you try to capture that uncertainty in the projections. But it's why, you know, when you think of defensemen like Reed and Keaton Verhoeve and Albert Smith and Carson Carlos, these big, mobile, tough defensemen, you got to figure they're still going to be big, mobile, and competitive in the NHL. The level of offense they have, you know, we'll see. Some might pan out as a power play guys or a 40, 50-point guy. Some may not. But when you're drafting a guy who's basically just offense-driven, like someone like McKenna or Stenberg, at 1 or 2. They've basically got to score 80, 70 points for them to maximize on their value. Yeah. Otherwise, you're basically just drafting Nail Yakupov or Jonathan Drouin at that spot. So that's kind of the risk there. And I think those are the things that NHL teams struggle with, is they think of what the talent, but they also, I know for a fact that a lot of teams have to consider the what if this doesn't go exactly the way we planned, is it still a valuable player or is it a replaceable player?
1: Yeah. And that was the angle that you went with the optimist, pessimist viewpoint. But it's interesting because even in that quote unquote pessimist viewpoint, you're still saying this is a, you know, this is a second line guy who's going to be productive for the majority of his career. I mean, it's, you can see that there is the difference of the guy. It's like the ceiling to floor, and their floor is still pretty darn high.
2: Yeah. And obviously there's, I probably shouldn't have been as definitive. Obviously there's scenarios where guys just flat out miss, like a Yakupov kind of thing, but you try to be like within the realm of realism. Like, I don't think, you know, I think even if someone like a Stenberg or McKenna, that doesn't go super well for them, I still think they're so talented and they're going to play. They're going to help an NHL team. It's just a matter, are there going to be, is McKenna going to be Patrick Kane, or is he going to be, you know, a level or two below that? I think that's the debate going on in the NHL right now.
1: When you look back at the season that Michael Misa had this year, did he play or look like the player you expected him to be in year number one, or is it hard to judge his season because he didn't play the first few games, then was in the lineup, in and outs, injury, World Juniors, comes back, and then finally you have the roughly the second half, or at least the final third of the season to judge? But is that enough for you to look at and say, oh, okay, this is or is not what I was projecting?
2: Yeah, it's a good question, and I think he's a guy who would have significantly benefited from the incoming changes to the American Hockey League, where a first-round pick will be able to play at age 18 coming out of the CHL starting next season. You know, you probably would have envisioned him in the first half trying to get some games in the American League if that was possible for a significant stretch of time. And then he obviously, he said, bumpy start, that his World Juniors was just okay. Mm-hmm. But then he comes back second half, looks very promising. Looks a lot like the guy he was in junior, tremendous skater, high skill level, direct style of play. I think the first half, I'm not going to lie, looked a little rocky. Then he goes, he'll go to the World Juniors. He'll light it up. You're like, hey, he doesn't, you're like, oh, this is going tough now. But then I think based on how he finished the year as an 18-year-old in the NHL, on a team that was trying to win, this wasn't like a bottom feeding team. This was a team trying to win games. He was in the lineup. He's contributing. I think you're happy with where he is. And I don't think he's significantly ahead or significantly behind where I think he was, but I think he looks like a guy who's deserving to be a second or third overall pick like he was last year. And I think he looks like he's on track. We'll see how next season go. Hopefully it's not as bumpy, but I think you have to be optimistic by those last couple of months of the season.
1: Why do you think that the thoughts on Gavin McKenna were kind of up and down over the course of the year? Because I know that, you know, there's still the discourse over, you know, college hockey versus, you know, playing major juniors and that extent and, you know, coming over, you know, from one pathway versus another. But it seemed like he fell out of favor for a little bit, and then now suddenly he's been elevated back up to the top of the list. Did that ever waver in your mind, or have you ever, you know, really thought about why people were kind of up and down on him? I mean, I know there was the incident of which, I don't know, if you insult a man's mother with the son right next to him, it might not go well for you. I wasn't too put off by that. But just watching him, you know, and how he was viewed by, you know, the pundits everywhere, were you confused by it, or did you kind of have the same reaction?
2: No, I wasn't confused. I kind of thought he was like an average number one pick coming into the season. Like, I mean, he played on the same team as Matt Schaefer twice the previous season at the World Juniors and at the Hlinka Gretzky. And he's a late birth, and Schaefer was one of the earliest, the youngest players in the last year's draft. So they're only like 3 months apart. And like, Schaefer was clearly better than him in both tournaments. So I kind of like thought like, this is a really good player, but there was a pathway for some bumps. And then that first half of the season, he just didn't play really well. He was barely over a point per game in college. And then the second half of the season, after a really good World Juniors, he comes back and he's lights out good in the second half of the year. The 10-point weekend against Ohio State that everybody was talking about, and of course, just, you know, leading, one of the leading scorers in college by the end of it. It's why I kind of, you mentioned that debate. I always find it funny. I see some people mention like, oh, maybe he should have stayed in junior or whatever. It's like, I don't know. He was third in college in scoring. I think he had a pretty good year. I don't think that's where this conversation is stemming from. I think there's, you know, I think when you pick number one overall, you're always envisioning you're envisioning Austin Matthews, you're envisioning McDavid and Celebrini and Schaefer, premium position guys, premium toolkits. Mm-hmm. Like that's kind of like the dream scenario when you get the number one pick. It's usually not a smaller winger who, even if he becomes Patrick Kane, which would be like obviously an absolute, you know, that's a Hall of Famer. Like yeah. That'd be wonderful. I think there is still some, that player profile has risks. He's not an elite skater. He's not an elite competitor. So I think he's got to like do what basically he's done his whole life, which is, you know, score in buckets in the NHL to be a foundational piece. And so there's some risk that doesn't happen. And I think that's kind of where this debate stems from. But the issue is this draft class doesn't have really a really, really clear alternative. It's just kind of like a group of guys. So it's why he still has a very good claim to number one pick, because he's still the most talented player in this draft.
1: Well, you bring up an interesting point that I don't think people talk about enough, is that sometimes there is a consensus number one, but that doesn't mean that it's a consensus number one, like you alluded to, that's like an Austin Matthews, Connor McDavid type player who is immediately franchise changing and defining. And I think sometimes that gets lost in the weeds a little bit.
2: Yeah, like I think McKenna's a lot closer to like where Slavkovsky was, to Power, to Nico Hischier, like a really, really good prospect. Mm-hmm. Someone who's going to become really important and play big minutes, score a lot, be a big part of their power play. But I don't think people in the league are looking at this guy as like I know even McKenna's biggest fans I talk to in the league are not talking about him the way they talked about Matthew Schaefer a year ago. Mm-hmm.
1: Did you expect Matthew Schaefer to be as good as he was this year?
2: No, he played like 20 games in his junior career. Sorry, the OHL last season. He had 2 goals or whatever. Like, and I love Schaefer. Mm-hmm. I did. Like, I thought he was the guy. Like, I thought great, great player. Could be like a Miro Heiskanen, Jake Sanderson type of player. So obviously, you know, elite NHL players. I thought that was a... But the level of offense he showed this year was... I did not see that coming. I thought he was going to play really well. I kind of chuckled a little bit when people told me in this last summer that he's going back to junior. I'm like, no, guys, like he's too good for that. But what he did this year was just, it's one of the most unique 18-year-old seasons we've ever seen.
1: What about Macklin Celebrini's year two, even after seeing what he did in year number one after missing 12 games? Was that jump still shocking to you? Because I remember we talked about it. You were very impressed with Celebrini. And then, you know, I think we talked in like February of his first year, and then we talked around draft time last year, and, you know, you said, yeah, you know, this was why he was rated so highly and regarded as such. But, you know, a lot of people did not expect him to have 115 points on a team that's outside the playoffs this year.
2: What was the margin between him and the next highest scorer? What was it, like 50 or 60 points, something like that?
1: It's significant, yeah.
2: Yeah, it's just crazy. Yeah, I mean, I think everyone knows, like, I compared him to Sidney Crosby coming up. Like, I thought, like, this guy has potential to become a really, really elite player. But just given that the supporting cast is not yet quite developed around him, it's talented, but it's not, yeah. You know, there's no, like, you know, high-end veterans that they've really brought in yet. And it's just a lot of kids. It's, it's crazy. I mean, you look at what he did at the Olympics, too. It's, this is a guy, he could have been the World Juniors this past winter. It's, yeah, I think if anybody told you they knew this was going to happen with 100% certainty, they're lying to you. Even like his biggest advocates. I mean, it's like you're pretty much near the best case outcome for him through two seasons right now.
1: Yeah, no, and it's fun to watch just because so many people I think expected him to be better in year number two, but again, not that. I mean, he broke the franchise record set by a Hall of Famer in Joe Thornton, who, you know, it wasn't exactly a slouch. You know, he's one of the greatest passers, particularly of all time. And then Macklin Celebrini has everybody in San Jose constantly saying, we've never seen anything like this before. And that it's not like this San Jose team, even though we're younger in hockey history, it's not like there's been a lack of talent on the franchise. I mean, he is truly unique.
2: Yeah. And like I said, really talented team with the young kids, but this wasn't a, you know, good hockey team. Like this was like, I think even at even strength, they were getting, you know, outchanced significantly on a nightly basis. And like, it's just one of the more unique seasons I've seen from a teenager, like kind of like Schaefer, but even more different. And like he really just willed them into that playoff race. They didn't deserve to be there. If you looked at the rest of the roster and like the goaltending and like that, that wasn't a playoff team, but that they were in that playoff race for so long, I just think speaks to just how special he is. And like, this is a guy who, you know, I work in hockey. People, my friends and family know I work in hockey. He's the only guy I get like random texts and stuff like that, or like mess or calls from like distant family members to like talk to me about him and stuff like that kind of thing. Like, I think what he has become, I think, is really special. And obviously we'll see how he continues to go from here.
1: Yeah, no. And to that effect, the Celebrini effect, a year or 2 years ago, people were not sending me your articles when they came out. Now they do. And I've had, there's a couple other guys with The Athletic and some YouTube creators who 2 years ago, they weren't watching that. But now because of the Celebrini effect, they say, oh, did you watch this? Did you read this? Did you check that? You know, it's very, very, you know, wild to watch how quickly it's happened. You know, before I forget, because I want to ask you about this, the defenseman development pathway. A lot of people, depending on who you talk to, they say, oh, it takes 50, 100, 150, 200 games for those guys to really show who they are in the NHL. As more and more young defensemen are getting pushed up into the NHL, do you think that that number is reducing or increasing? And do you think you know anything more about defenseman development now than maybe you did 5 years ago?
2: Well, I think it depends. I think it depends on the player. Obviously, I mean, you just mentioned Schaefer, who just stepped into the league and immediately was a star. I mean, he's the outlier. There's been a lot of really high defense picks the last couple of years. You know, you had that draft with Lev Shunov and Zane Parekh and Carter Yakimchuk and Zeev Boyum, and of course Dickinson with the Sharks. And none of them have really kind of elevated, you know, just quite yet. Saliev still hasn't even come over from New Jersey. So I think there's a little bit of a balance in there. I think, you know, history has tended to show that forwards tend to make the quicker jump. I think that coaches are harder on their defensemen when it comes to, you know, the both sides of the puck argument. So I can understand, you know, that element a little bit, but I think as well, you still need the puck, you still need to score. And I think there will be times when if you draft a defenseman with significant offensive talent, teams still find a way to play those guys because they still need to, they need someone to run a power play. And they need someone to get the puck out of their zone. So to answer your question more directly, I don't know how much I've learned more than usual, other than just the typical that if you're going to play in the NHL, you better not be soft and you better compete and try. And like, even if you're not a perfect defender, you better at least try. I think that's the only real rule that I've seen. Yeah. But generally, I think if you're good, the teams will find a spot for you.
1: And just as a final quick one, what do you think the odds are that somebody's going to make a pretty enticing offer to Mike Greer to move that number two pick?
2: I'm sure these conversations always happen. I feel like the stars have aligned here for the Sharks. I mean, whether it's Reed or Carls or Verhoeve or Smith, like those are the guys they absolutely need right now in this rebuild. I would not overthink this one. Like, I think they were not going to get one of these premium defense prospects a few weeks ago. And they've kind of been gifted this now. And I think you have to take full advantage of that.
1: Corey, great stuff as always, man. I appreciate your time and I'll bug you again soon, all right?
2: Sure thing. Thank you.
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0: The San Jose Sharks fought through some lean seasons in their early years, and of all the players who wore the teal sweater, one of the most important was left wing Johan Garpenlöf, part of one of the great forward lines in club history. Garpenlöf is a product of the Djurgården team in Sweden, where he played four full seasons of elite-level action before joining the Detroit Red Wings in 1990. A fifth-round draft selection of the Red Wings in 1986, Garpenlöf's first full NHL season saw him produce 18 goals and 40 points on a Detroit team that featured Steve Yzerman and Sergei Fedorov. On November 23, 1990, in a game at Joe Louis Arena against St. Louis, Johan scored four goals, which proved to be a career high. After that season, he joined Sweden's national team at the IIHF World Championships, and he scored four goals in another game en route to a dramatic gold medal. But the next season, Johan's playing time in Detroit was curtailed, and he split time between the Red Wings and their American Hockey League club in Adirondack. On March 3, 1992, he was traded to the Sharks in exchange for defenseman Bob McGill and an eighth-round selection in the 92 NHL entry draft. From that point on, his entire career would be focused on the NHL, and his greatest moments were just ahead in a San Jose uniform. Now, a lot of people remember Johan Garpenlöf being the left wing on that fabulous line with two of the greatest players in hockey history, Igor Larionov and Sergei Makarov. But it's often forgotten that in his first 2 years as a Shark, Garpenlöf found some great chemistry with another set of line mates, Kelly Kissio and Rob Goodrow. On December 3, 1992, in a game against the Hartford Whalers at the Cow Palace, Johan began the night with a primary assist on Goodrow's very first National Hockey League goal.
1: Garpenlöf now playing in the defensive mold on left wing, skates in back of the net with the puck, lost it to the forecheck and Craven, recovered though by Smoldek, and he'll wing one around to the near boards. Wilson tries to go for it, he runs into Burt, knocks him to the ice, comes up with a puck and feeds it at center, and Garpenlöf has it. Moves across the line, drop pass, Goodrow shoots, but scores!

0: blistering shot from 40 feet out. It went off the pads of Burke. The first NHL goal for Rob Goodrow ties the score at 2.
1: Then in the third period, Johan would combine with Kissio to get the puck back to Rob Goodrow for his second goal.
2: San Jose has the puck off the faceoff. They flick it into the Whalers' zone. Stop side of a net by goaltender Sean Burke. Winds it around the near boards. Kelly Kissio picks up, overskated. Mark Janssens recovers, loses on the check to Garpenlof, but Zalapski is able to clear to center. All the way back to the Sharks' blue line, and back skating there is Rob Zettler. He tosses it to center. Sharks moving from left to right. Goodrow, nice move around the defense. Shoot, score!

0: Goal. Scores his second goal of the game after a brilliant move around the Hartford defense at the blue line. Another rip-roaring shot that beats Sean Burke. The Sharks get a big lift. The score is now Hartford 5, San Jose 3.
1: 3 minutes and 6 seconds later, Johan would again pick up an assist on Goodrow's historic third goal of the night.
0: Jason Moore applying the check, ramming the Hartford players into the board. Sanderson working it free, looking for Castles in the slot, goes through to the point. Weinrich's shot blocked. Goodrow recovers and feeds it up the ice to Garfinlaw. A pass on the left for Kissio. One-on-one against Agnew. Kissio puts on the brakes. Cross ice. Goodrow goes for the hat trick. He shoots. He scores!

0: scores the first hat trick in San Jose Sharks history. His first three NHL goals, and hats are all over the ice. The rookie from Providence College makes it a one-goal game. It's Hartford 5 and San Jose 4.
1: It was a special evening. Garpenlof and Kissio each scored a goal and three assists, while Goodrow picked up the franchise's first ever hat trick. But the real magic in Johan Garpenlof's Sharks career would take place the very next season, when San Jose acquired the services of both Igor Larionov and Sergei Makarov, and, needing a winger who would blend well with their style of hockey, Larionov asked coach Kevin Constantine to put Garpenlof with them, and the rest is history. In their very first season at SAP Center, the Sharks would begin the year at a less than positive 0-8-1. But they fought their way back into contention, and they qualified for the Stanley Cup playoffs for the very first time ever. Wouldn't you know it, they faced Johan's former team, the heavily favored Red Wings, in round one, and we all know what happened there.
2: 2-2 the score, 7-11 to go in the third period. Sharks need to be lucky, and they have it in the corner. They throw it around the far boards, but it's picked up by Detroit, and they cleared it to center zone. Knocked down at the Sharks bench. Dahlin knocks it down, leads it to Ellick. Todd Ellick cruises across the line, spins on the near boards, looking for a man to pass it to, sends one cross ice. Jason Moore tries to keep it in, but can't, and the Sharks hurry back to play defense. Detroit's Ray Shepard charging the center, knocked down by Cronin. Good play by Cronin. He headbands now to Whitney. And Whitney throws it from the red line inside the Detroit zone, right side of Osgood. He plays it, he tries to shoot it, he gives it away. Baker shoots, score! Jamie Baker intercepts Chris Osgood's pass in the corner, and his shot from 45 feet out beats the fallen goaltender. The Sharks lead it 3-2.
1: Yes, San Jose had shocked the hockey world, and they continued on to Toronto to take on the Maple Leafs in a round two classic that went the full seven games. Garpenlof picked up two goals and three assists in that series, but it was a chance in overtime in game six that didn't go in that will always be remembered.
2: Here's Osborne with it, shooting into the Sharks zone off the boards. Bill Berg trying to fire it, sent back behind the net. Gilmore reached for it, couldn't get it, and here comes Sandis Ozilinch up the ice. Clear to center to Garpenlof. Underway in overtime as the Sharks moving from left to right. Game tied at two. Next goal will win it, whether it's scored by either team. Here's Makarov to Garpenlof. Shoots, hit the post! Johan Garpenlof hits the post with a slap shot from 55 feet out that had Potvin beaten.
1: Off the crossbar. Just like that. And shortly afterwards, Sandis Ozilinch had a chance to win it too.
2: Sylvain Lefebvre knocks it down and throws it back to Sharks territory. Wendell Clark with two goals, tries the angle drive, blocked by Ozilinch, but Clark gets the puck back to Gilmore in the corner, checked by Makarov. Makarov to Clark, wings it around the boards to the far side, and Lefebvre will keep it in. On his backhand, he pushes to the corner, but Makarov picks up and throws it out. Sharks have a 3-on-2. Here they are. Ozilinch up to Larionov on the right. Has Garpenlof breaking for the goal. In front to Ozilinch. He threw it back to Larionov. Why didn't he shoot the puck? Makarov on the point drives it. It's wide of a net, and it winds up in the seats. The question on everybody's mind is, why didn't Sandis Ozilinch shoot the puck? He had it perfectly placed in the slot, and he didn't.
1: A magical season had come to an end, and an amazing chapter in San Jose Sharks history. It was almost time for Garpenlof to move on, too, as his time with the Sharks would end the very next season when he was traded to the Florida Panthers for a conditional draft pick. He helped Florida reach the Stanley Cup final in 1996, and then he finished his playing career with the expansion Atlanta Thrashers. Since that time, Johan has distinguished himself as a coach, including several years as the man behind Sweden's national team. We got a chance to visit with him in a recent visit to San Jose when he was scouting players for his country, and we reminisced about all of those golden days gone by. Well, it is my great pleasure to welcome you to our broadcast, Johan, and we are using this forum to speak to all of our alumni about their times with San Jose. And here we are in downtown San Jose all those years later after you played for the hockey team. Does it still give you just a great memory to come back to San Jose and relive all of those days you had with the Sharks?
3: For sure. Every time I fly in here to San Jose, I get that good feeling. I really enjoyed playing here. We had some success here with the team. I had to play with two of my idols here too, Larionov and Makarov. So I had really good 3.5 years here.
1: When it all started, though, the Sharks weren't playing in San Jose. You were acquired from the Red Wings, and the Sharks were playing in the Cow Palace. And I remember that you were paired up with Kelly Kissio on a line, and that turned out to be a really good tandem too. But what about that special time when this team was brand new and you came to this team and nobody really knew what was going to happen and then you experienced it?
3: Well, for me, it was a really good move to come here and to get the ice time. I didn't get much ice time in Detroit. And then I had to play with Kelly Kissio, very underrated player, I think. He's one of the better centermen I ever played with. We had a good chemistry that year. With the team, you never know how long it's going to take a new team to get good. But when I came here, everything was to get the opportunity to play again and get some games in and perform well.
1: Do you have any particular memory that comes back from those Cal Palace years that just sticks with you?
3: I used to the rodeo that came in every year there, and we were out, I think, with the road trip for 28 days one year there, so it was a tough road trip. Different building, and it was not made for hockey, so great fans too. I really enjoyed playing there. It was old school hockey in there. And the fans, like I said, was really well taking care of us there.
1: One person that you did get to play with is now in the Hockey Hall of Fame. That's Doug Wilson. He was inducted just recently into the most honorable position in hockey. Tell us what it was like to have Doug as a captain and what he was like as a teammate.
3: Well, as a player, he was obviously really good. He's in the Hall of Fame now. But I think he was a really great person. He took care of everybody. He took care of me, welcomed me. I have only good things to say about him.
1: It comes back full circle, really, for you, because Djurgården has a great reputation in Sweden, which is where you played and where so many Sharks players have played through that system. Tell us about the history of that team and why that's such a special franchise.
3: It's an old team. They started out at 1891, so the history is really long. They have most cups in Sweden. They have a great they have a system where they have juniors there and they produce lots of players through that system up to the elite team. They've been doing that for many years. They know what they're doing. And that shows in how many players come over here through that system. So it's you have one player here this year that you sent back home, Eklund, that is going to be a really good player from that system.
1: We're really excited about him. He just showed so much intelligence and his skating ability is competitive. And he's young, but still, he's going to have a long career, don't you think?
3: Yeah, I think so. You never know. He's still young, though, but everything looks like it. He got that compete level. It's really high. He's smart out there. He can play both ends of the rink, and he can set up his teammates. So I really like the guy. He's a really good guy, too.
1: And we've seen a lot of development over the years from there. Of course, the Sharks had Marcus Ragnarsson on that from that organization. Douglas Murray, yourself, all played in Djurgården. How is Marcus Ragnarsson doing these days?
3: He's doing really well, actually. He's with me with the national team. He's takes care of the D. Right now he's out over here scouting too, but on the East Coast.
1: We're talking to Johan Garpenlöv, San Jose Sharks alumnus, who's now the head coach of the Swedish national team. He'll be guiding that team in the 2022 Olympics. And right now he's on a bit of a scouting journey coming back to San Jose. When you walk into SAP Center now, it's called, it used to be called San Jose Arena, do you feel that little extra excitement? And do the memories flood back for you when you go into that building and see the rink?
3: It does. Every time I come here, I get that good feeling. We had some fun playoffs here, I got that good feeling here, yeah, for sure.
1: You said that you got the chance to play with a couple of your heroes, and I know who they are. It happened kind of interestingly. You got to play with Igor Larionov and Sergei Makarov as line mates, but also Sandis Ozolinch and Jeff Norton in that first group of five that later the Red Wings kind of borrowed and won a couple of Stanley Cups with. But do you remember your the way that that got all put together?
3: Well, I don't remember exactly what time, but... I remember that year we got to play with each other there, and it kind of went well. We got good chemistry, and then again I played with my idols there, so I had a really fun year with that. And that was a good line, I think, with us, and then we had Ozolinch and Jeff Norton behind us that really played well too, and fit us good. I think Sandis Ozolinch scored 26 goals that year. It was a crazy year for him, and he kind of started out with his career there.
1: Artur Zerbe, of course, was the goaltender, and we had some crazy moments with Arturs in the net, with little journeys out and having fun and coming back and making big saves. But at the end of that year, after Game 7 against Toronto, when everything all ended, I understand that he got up and said that this was the best team that he ever played on in so many different ways. What was special about that team?
3: Well, it's always tough we click together. We have a good team chemistry. We work for each other. We had our roles, and we had lots of fun.
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1: Lots of good players on our team and a really good goaltender there in Urbe. So we kind of got the games to our side, and everything went with us in that series. So that game seven there was a fun one when Bakes scored that goal.
2: Yep, only with a few minutes left in the third period, Bakes puts it into the net, and the Sharks go on to play the Toronto Maple Leafs. And my memory of it was the final 10 seconds, just watching a couple of frustrated fans for the Red Wings kind of shake their fist at the team because they were so angry, but then seeing the joy on the other side of the ice. I mean, you guys felt, and then, of course, after the game, didn't know who they were going to play. We went out to the airport waiting for an overtime game to end. It was Calgary and Vancouver, and Pavel Bure scored a goal, and then we realized we were going to Toronto instead of going the other way.
1: Yeah, it was crazy, but I don't remember that we were waiting at the airport, but we went to the Toronto there and played them in a good series too. Yeah,
2: they were a great team, and you went to Game Seven. Of course, everybody remembers what happened in Game Six. In overtime, you had that chance to win it with the crossbar against Felix Potvin. How often do you relive that moment?
1: Nowadays, not much. In the beginning there, I was thinking about it a lot. I think during that series, I think we played a really good series against Toronto. I think we had chances in the Game 6 there to put it away. Not just me, that other players too. We can find a way. And when it comes to Game 7, it's tough to win Game 7s and Toronto find a way there. So that was a tough loss, because I think if we won that game and went to this third round and played in Vancouver there, we had a really good chance against them, because we had a good, I think, if I'm not remembering wrong here, I think we did well during the season against them. So we had confidence to play them, but we didn't get there.
2: I remember, if my memory is right, the Sharks beat Vancouver four times that year and really did well. They were a really good team too, but it's always nice to look back at all of that stuff. And of course, after you hit the crossbar, Sandis had that great chance in front, and he decided to pass it to Igor instead, and then that took away the angle. It's little things like that. How much of those experiences have helped you now, later in your life and in your career, where now you're working with young kids who are going through some of those same experiences?
1: Well, as a player, you always learn every game you play. You take the goods with you and learn from that, and you take the bad things with you and learn with that. So when you have a chance to work with younger players, you always try to teach them how to think during certain situations and talk to them about situations and games as much as you can. So it's more like talking to them and practicing different things.
2: So many special people we think about. I haven't even mentioned Ulf Dahlin yet, who was on that team, scored a couple big goals the next year against Calgary in the playoffs. Just a very strong player. Do you get to see him a little bit?
1: Yeah, he's a good friend of mine. We see each other a lot, talk to each other a lot too. So actually, I'm going down this weekend to hunt with him in Germany. So it's going to be a fun weekend for us.
2: I would imagine he's got to be awfully proud that his son Jonathan is playing for the same team that he played for.
1: He is. I know that. They watch all the games live in Sweden. The games start at like 4 o'clock in the night, so it's tough watching games at that time. But they sit up there and watch him play. But he's really proud of Jonathan. He's doing well. I think he's a really good offensive player. If he can just hold out this year and play well and learn the game here, he's going to do really well for Sharks in the future.

0: We're visiting with Johan Garpenlöf, one of the San Jose Sharks legends who we get to run into every once in a while. After you left the Sharks, you went to Florida. You had a really good season there, and you ended up being part of another expansion team in Atlanta before your NHL career ended. I suppose that that expansion in the south of the United States is a little different than expansion in California?
1: No, I think the, as a team, it's the same. We have lots of new guys. You try to be a good team. You try to fit together. You try to, you know, get better every day. The fans in Florida was not used to hockey, so as it was here. So that's more like differences in that. But in Florida, when I came there, they sold out the building. We have really good fans there, and the games were really, really good to play. We played down in Miami at that time. The new arena was not built, so we had a really good team there from the beginning. Actually, when I came there, we missed the playoffs with 1 point or 2 points, and then the next year we went to the playoffs. So. And I think we went to the final the second year too. So that was a good experience.
0: That's right. Dave Lowry on that team, who later became a member of the San Jose Sharks, had that, you know, the big throwing the rats on the ice and all that stuff.
1: Yeah, it was crazy when they started that. That year was crazy with all the rats on the ice. But it's fun. Lots of memories from that.
0: When did you decide that you wanted to be a coach?
1: I had to retire for my shoulder, so I was kind of sitting around in Sweden, didn't know what to do, and then an old friend of mine called me and asked me if I want to be assistant coach for Djurgården, and so I was thinking about it for a few hours, and then I decided to try, and then after that I've been working as an assistant coach. I've been working as a, we call it sports chief, a GM in Sweden, for that team. And I've been working around as a commentator, and I've been writing articles for newspapers. So I've been doing a lot of stuff around it. So I was scouting for Dallas for a bit too. So I've been around it. Now I'm head coach I was assistant coach for the Swedish national team for 3 years, and then now I'm a head coach there.
0: How much has hockey changed, and how much have kids changed?
1: Everything's changed. Every year you get different. You get different ages coming up, and you have to teach them different from when I was younger. So you have to really stay up to date with that. The game have changed, as you've seen. It's not as much hitting anymore. It's not holding and grabbing as it used to be. It's faster. You have to be more quick thinking out there in your decisions. So it's you try to stay up to date with the game, how we're changing all the time. But then again, you have your system you play with and after, and that's, as a coach, I try to get the guys to play after that. If we do that, then the rest of the the guys have a chance to do the individual stuff outside that.
0: In your role with Djurgården, were you involved in finding William Eklund and bringing him to that organization at all?
1: No. I've not been working for Djurgården for 10 years, 11 years.
0: So he was a little young back then.
1: Yeah, he was young. Actually, I was coaching his dad, so I know him. But I have nothing to do with him for Djurgården. Yeah.
0: It's funny because Erik Karlsson said that he also played for Olfi, who coached him, and knows Jonathan, and he also knows Christian Eklund as well.
1: Yeah, we played against him probably, so in Sweden. So Sweden is a small country, so if you play hockey on a certain level, you know all the players.
0: Well, that's for sure. And, of course, we're starting to get to know them here quite a bit, too, because we're paying attention because all these players are coming from that country to come to the National Hockey League. Is that a difference, too, that you know, kids grow up there knowing about the NHL and are aware of the teams?
1: For sure. It used to be, when I was growing up, the national team was what you're thinking, dreaming about. Now it's NHL. All the young kids want to play in the NHL. So, and they can see everything on TV nowadays. They have their, you know, phones, so you can see all the highlights and YouTube, all the good sorrows or whatever, all the good players play. So, but in Sweden nowadays, like you said, this NHL is the dream everybody has.
0: How do you like coaching?
1: I really enjoy it. It's lots of fun. It's the closest you can do nowadays, not playing. You get that good feeling down there. You are part of the game. You your decisions out there, during the games could be a winning decision or a losing decision. So it keeps you sharp, and you get some. Well, you get the pulse out there. I like that.
0: You have to, right? Yeah. You get involved in the competition of the game.
1: Yeah, well, and then again, you need to have a good feel there for your team and your players, and try to coach them the right way.
0: One thing that hasn't changed at all in all these years is if you're going to be a professional hockey player, you have to have support of your family. And I know that your wife and your kids are a big part of your life. Just tell us how life is going with everybody.
1: Well, everything is good, doing good with my family. My son actually played hockey, but he stopped playing now, so he's working. But he's assistant general manager for a Division One team. That's the third division now, so he's doing well with that. I have a daughter that's actually went over here to college for 5.5 years in Denver University. And had his major, do you call it major in finance and what do you call finance and marketing? Business.
0: MBA.
1: MBA. Yeah, there you go.
0: That's a degree I have.
1: Oh, yeah, good for you. And her. So he's doing well working in Sweden now. And my wife is working in Sweden too. So everybody's doing good.
0: I just remember when they were little kids, and you know, now they're adults. And are they married? Or are they having their kids of their own?
1: My daughter has no boyfriend. My son has a girlfriend, but no kids.
0: So it's all just starting for you. That's the beauty.
1: Yeah, it is. We're looking forward to that.
0: Well, listen, Johan, I really appreciate the time. It's always great to visit with you. But all in all, the Sharks are really proud of that time when you were on the team, and you're remembered very, very well here. We really respect everything you do. Marcus Ragnarsson, your assistant coach. Those are good times. And now we've got another round of guys from Sweden coming in with Erik Karlsson and William Eklund and Jonathan Dahlin and so many others. We thank you so much for everything you've done for the organization. And we really appreciate you whenever we get a chance to visit with you.
1: Thank you very much. I appreciate it.
0: Johan Garpenlöf will always be remembered as one of the greats in San Jose Sharks history. I'm Dan Rusinowski. Join me next time for another episode of Where Are They Now?

0: The San Jose Sharks fought through some lean seasons in their early years, and of all the players who wore the teal sweater, one of the most important was left wing Johan Garpenlöf, part of one of the great forward lines in club history. Garpenlöf is a product of the Djurgården team in Sweden, where he played four full seasons of elite-level action before joining the Detroit Red Wings in 1990. A fifth-round draft selection of the Red Wings in 1986, Garpenlöf's first full NHL season saw him produce 18 goals and 40 points on a Detroit team that featured Steve Yzerman and Sergei Fedorov. On November 23, 1990, in a game at Joe Louis Arena against St. Louis, Johan scored four goals, which proved to be a career high. After that season, he joined Sweden's national team at the IIHF World Championships, and he scored four goals in another game en route to a dramatic gold medal. But the next season, Johan's playing time in Detroit was curtailed, and he split time between the Red Wings and their American Hockey League club in Adirondack. On March 3, 1992, he was traded to the Sharks in exchange for defenseman Bob McGill and an eighth-round selection in the 92 NHL entry draft. From that point on, his entire career would be focused on the NHL, and his greatest moments were just ahead in a San Jose uniform. Now, a lot of people remember Johan Garpenlöf being the left wing on that fabulous line with two of the greatest players in hockey history, Igor Larionov and Sergei Makarov. But it's often forgotten that in his first 2 years as a Shark, Garpenlöf found some great chemistry with another set of line mates, Kelly Kissio and Rob Goodrow. On December 3, 1992, in a game against the Hartford Whalers at the Cow Palace, Johan began the night with a primary assist on Goodrow's very first National Hockey League goal.
1: Garpenlöf now playing in the defensive mold on left wing, skates in back of the net with the puck, lost it to the forechecking Craven, recovered though by Smoldek, and he'll wing one around to the near boards. Wilson tries to go for it, he runs into Burt, knocks him to the ice, comes up with a puck and feeds it at center, and Garpenlöf has it. Moves across the line, drop pass, Goodrow shoots, but scores!

0: thundering shot from 40 feet out. It went off the pads of Burke. The first NHL goal for Rob Goodrow ties the score at 2.
1: Then in the third period, Johan would combine with Kissio to get the puck back to Rob Goodrow for his second goal.
2: San Jose has the puck off the faceoff. They flick it into the Whalers zone. Stop side of a net by goaltender Sean Burke. Winds it around the near boards. Kelly Kissio picks up, overskated. Mark Janssens recovers, loses on the check to Garpenloff, but Zalapski is able to clear to center. All the way back to the Sharks' blue line, and back skating there is Rob Zettler. He tosses it to center. Sharks moving from left to right. Goodrow, nice move around the defense. Shoot, score!

0: scores his second goal of the game after a brilliant move around the Hartford defense at the blue line. Another rip-roaring shot that beats Sean Burke. The Sharks get a big lift. The score is now Hartford 5, San Jose 3.
1: 3 minutes and 6 seconds later, Johan would again pick up an assist on Goodrow's historic third goal of the night.
0: Jason Moore applying the check, ramming the Hartford players into the board. Sanderson working it free, looking for Castles in the slot, goes through to the point. Weinrich's shot blocked. Goodrow recovers and feeds it up the ice to Garpenlaw. A pass on the left for Kissio. One-on-one against Agnew. Kissio puts on the brakes. Cross ice. Goodrow goes for the hat trick. He shoots. He scores!

0: is the first hat trick in San Jose Sharks history. His first three NHL goals, and hats are all over the ice. The rookie from Providence College makes it a one-goal game. It's Hartford 5 and San Jose 4.
1: It was a special evening. Garpenlof and Kissio each scored a goal and three assists, while Goodrow picked up the franchise's first ever hat trick. But the real magic in Johan Garpenlof's Sharks career would take place the very next season, when San Jose acquired the services of both Igor Larionov and Sergei Makarov, and, needing a winger who would blend well with their style of hockey, Larionov asked coach Kevin Constantine to put Garpenlof with them, and the rest is history. In their very first season at SAP Center, the Sharks would begin the year at a less than positive 0-8-1. But they fought their way back into contention, and they qualified for the Stanley Cup playoffs for the very first time ever. Wouldn't you know it, they faced Johan's former team, the heavily favored Red Wings, in round one, and we all know what happened there.
2: 2-2 the score, 7-11 to go in the third period. Sharks need to be lucky, and they have it in the corner. They throw it around the far boards, but it's picked up by Detroit, and they cleared it to center zone. Knocked down at the Sharks bench. Dahlin knocks it down, leads it to Ellick. Todd Ellick cruises across the line, spins on the near boards, looking for a man to pass it to, sends one cross ice. Jason Moore tries to keep it in, but can't, and the Sharks hurry back to play defense. Detroit's Ray Shepard charging the center, knocked down by Cronin. Good play by Cronin. He headbands now to Whitney. And Whitney throws it from the red line inside the Detroit zone, right side of Osgood. He plays it, he tries to shoot it, he gives it away. Baker shoots, score! Jamie Baker intercepts Chris Osgood's pass in the corner, and his shot from 45 feet out beats the fallen goaltender. The Sharks lead it 3-2.
1: Yes, San Jose had shocked the hockey world, and they continued on to Toronto to take on the Maple Leafs in a round two classic that went the full seven games. Garpenlof picked up two goals and three assists in that series, but it was a chance in overtime in game six that didn't go in that will always be remembered.
2: Here's Osborne with it, shooting into the Sharks zone off the boards. Bill Berg trying to fire it, sent back behind the net. Gilmore reached for it, couldn't get it, and here comes Sandis Ozolinch up the ice. Clear to center to Garpenlof. Underway in overtime as the Sharks moving from left to right. Game tied at two. Next goal will win it, whether it's scored by either team. Here's Makarov to Garpenlof. Shoots, hit the post! Johan Garpenlof hits the post with a slap shot from 55 feet out that had Potvin beaten.
1: Off the crossbar. Just like that. And shortly afterwards, Sandis Ozolinch had a chance to win it too.
2: Sylvain Lefebvre knocks it down and throws it back to Sharks territory. Wendell Clark with two goals, tries the angle drive, blocked by Ozolinch, but Clark gets the puck back to Gilmore in the corner, checked by Makarov. Makarov to Clark, wings it around the boards to the far side, and Lefebvre will keep it in. On his backhand, he pushes to the corner, but Makarov picks up and throws it out. Sharks have a 3-on-2. Here they are. Ozolinch up to Larionov on the right. Has Garpenlof breaking for the goal. In front to Ozolinch. He threw it back to Larionov. Why didn't he shoot the puck? Makarov on the point drives it. It's wide of a net, and it winds up in the seats. The question on everybody's mind is, why didn't Sandis Ozolinch shoot the puck? He had it perfectly placed in the slot, and he didn't.
1: A magical season had come to an end, and an amazing chapter in San Jose Sharks history. It was almost time for Garpenlof to move on, too, as his time with the Sharks would end the very next season when he was traded to the Florida Panthers for a conditional draft pick. He helped Florida reach the Stanley Cup Final in 1996, and then he finished his playing career with the expansion Atlanta Thrashers. Since that time, Johan has distinguished himself as a coach, including several years as the man behind Sweden's national team. We got a chance to visit with him in a recent visit to San Jose when he was scouting players for his country, and we reminisced about all of those golden days gone by. Well, it is my great pleasure to welcome you to our broadcast, Johan, and we are using this forum to speak to all of our alumni about their times with San Jose. And here we are in downtown San Jose all those years later after you played for the hockey team. Does it still give you just a great memory to come back to San Jose and relive all of those days you had with the Sharks?
3: For sure. Every time I fly in here to San Jose, I get that good feeling. I really enjoyed playing here. We had some success here with the team. I had to play with two of my idols here too, Larionov and Makarov. So I had a really good 3.5 years here.
1: When it all started, though, the Sharks weren't playing in San Jose. You were acquired from the Red Wings, and the Sharks were playing in the Cow Palace. And I remember that you were paired up with Kelly Kissio on a line, and that turned out to be a really good tandem too, but what about that special time when this team was brand new and you came to this team and nobody really knew what was going to happen and then you experienced it?
3: Well, for me, it was a really good move to come here and to get the ice time. I didn't get much ice time in Detroit. And then I had to play with Kelly Kissio, a very underrated player, I think. He's one of the better centermen I ever played with. And we had a good chemistry that year. With the team, you never know how long it's going to take a new team to get good. But when I came here, everything was to get the opportunity to play again and get some games in and perform well.
1: Do you have any particular memory that comes back from those Cal Palace years that just sticks with you?
3: I used to the rodeo that came in every year there, and we were out, I think with the road trip were 28 days one year there, so it was a tough road trip. Different building, and it was not made for hockey, so great fans too. I really enjoyed playing there. It was old school hockey in there. And the fans, like I said, was really well taking care of us there.
1: One person that you did get to play with is now in the Hockey Hall of Fame. That's Doug Wilson. He was inducted just recently into the most honorable position in hockey. Tell us what it was like to have Doug as a captain and what he was like as a teammate.
3: Well, as a player, he was obviously really good. He's in the Hall of Fame now. But I think he was a really great person. He took care of everybody. He took care of me, welcomed me. I have only good things to say about him.
1: It comes back full circle, really, for you, because Djurgården has a great reputation in Sweden, which is where you played and where so many Sharks players have played through that system. Tell us about the history of that team and why that's such a special franchise.
3: It's an old team. They started out at 1891, so the history is really long. They have most cups in Sweden. They have a great they have a system where they have juniors there and they produce lots of players through that system up to the elite team. They've been doing that for many years. They know what they're doing. And that shows in how many players come over here through that system. So it's you have one player here this year that you sent back home, Eklund, that is going to be a really good player from that system.
1: We're really excited about him. He just showed so much intelligence in his skating abilities, competitive, and he's young, but still he's going to have a long career, don't you think?
3: Yeah, I think so. You never know. He's still young, though, but everything looks like it. He got that compete level. It's really high. He's smart out there. He can play both ends of the rink, and he can set up his teammates. So I really like the guy. He's a really good guy, too.
1: And we've seen a lot of development over the years from there. Of course, the Sharks had Marcus Ragnarsson on that from that organization. Douglas Murray, yourself, all played in Djurgården. How is Marcus Ragnarsson doing these days?
3: He's doing really well, actually. He's with me with the national team. He's takes care of the D. Right now, he's out over here scouting too, but on the East Coast.
1: We're talking to Johan Garpenlöv, San Jose Sharks alumnus, who's now the head coach of the Swedish national team. He'll be guiding that team in the 2022 Olympics. And right now he's on a bit of a scouting journey coming back to San Jose. When you walk into SAP Center now, it's called, it used to be called San Jose Arena, do you feel that little extra excitement and do the memories flood back for you when you go into that building and see the rink?
3: It does. Every time I come here, I get that good feeling. We had some fun playoffs here, I got that good feeling here, yeah, for sure.
1: You said that you got the chance to play with a couple of your heroes, and I know who they are. It happened kind of interestingly. You got to play with Igor Larionov and Sergei Makarov as line mates, but also Sandis Ozilinch and Jeff Norton in that first group of five that later the Red Wings kind of borrowed and won a couple of Stanley Cups with. But do you remember your the way that that got all put together?
3: Well, I don't remember exactly what time, but... I remember that year we got to play with each other there, and it kind of went well. We got good chemistry, and then again I played with my idols there, so I had a really fun year with that. And that was a good line, I think, with us, and then we had Ozilinch and Jeff Norton behind us that really played well too and fit us good. I think Sandis Ozilinch scored 26 goals that year. It was a crazy year for him, and he kind of started out with his career there.
1: Artur Zerbe, of course, was the goaltender, and we had some crazy moments with Arturs in the net, with little journeys out and having fun and coming back and making big saves. But at the end of that year, after Game 7 against Toronto, when everything all ended, I understand that he got up and said that this was the best team that he ever played on in so many different ways. What was special about that team?
3: Well, it's always tough we click together. We have a good team chemistry. We work for each other. We had our roles, and we had lots of fun. That comes with winning, I think. But it was fun to come to the rink every day and compete with these guys.
1: You started out the season 0-8-1, of course, in the brand new building, and coming off a 24-point season the year before. A lot of people were wondering what was going to happen to the team, but all of a sudden, as you said, it just started to come together. You had a captain, Bob Airey, who had won a Stanley Cup, and you had that first unit of five that you played on. It all sort of came together in March, and then you had to play the Detroit Red Wings, your old team, and a team that you knew very, very well. Going into that series, was there any thought that you guys were going to shock the hockey world?
3: Well, when you play the games, you always think you're good enough to win the game, and you try to win the game as much as you can. But they had a really good team there. But we were well coached by Konstantin, and we had... lots of good players on our team and a really good goaltender there in Urbe. So we kind of got the games to our side, and everything went with us in that series. So that Game 7 there was a fun one when Bake scored that goal.
1: Yep, only with a few minutes left in the third period, Bakes puts it into the net, and the Sharks go on to play the Toronto Maple Leafs. And I my memory of it was... the final 10 seconds, just watching a couple of frustrated fans for the Red Wings kind of shake their fist at the team because they were so angry, but then seeing the joy on the other side of the ice. I mean, you guys felt, and then, of course, after the game, didn't know who they were going to play. We went out to the airport waiting for an overtime game to end. It was Calgary and Vancouver, and Pavel Bure scored a goal, and then we realized we were going to Toronto instead of going the other way.
3: Yeah, it was crazy, I don't remember that we were waiting at the airport, but we went to Toronto there and played them in a good series too, yeah.
1: They were a great team, and you went to Game 7. Of course, everybody remembers what happened in Game 6. In overtime, you had that chance to win it with the crossbar against Felix Potvin. How often do you relive that moment?
3: Nowadays, not much. In the beginning there, I was thinking about it a lot. I think during that series, I think we played a really good series against Toronto. I think we had chances in the Game 6 there to put it away. Not just me, that other players too. We can find a way. And when it comes to Game 7, it's tough to win Game 7s and Toronto find a way there. So that was a tough loss because I think if we won that game and went to this third round and played in Vancouver there, we had a really good chance against them because we had a good I think if I'm not remembering wrong here, I think we did well during the season against them. So we had confidence to play them, but we didn't get there.
1: I remember, if my memory is right, the Sharks beat Vancouver four times that year and really did well. They were a really good team too, but you know, it's always nice to look back at all of that stuff. And of course, after you hit the crossbar, Sandis had that great chance in front, and he decided to pass it to Igor instead, and then that took away the angle. It's little things like that. How much of those experiences have helped you now, later in your life and in your career, where now you're working with young kids who are going through some of those same experiences?
3: Well, as a player, you always learn every game you play. You take the goods with you and learn from that, and you take the bad things with you and learn with that. So when you have a chance to work with younger players, you always try to teach them how to think during certain situations and talk to them about situations and games as much as you can. So it's more like talking to them and practicing different things.
1: So many special people we think about. I haven't even mentioned Ulf Dahlin yet, who was on that team, scored a couple big goals the next year against Calgary in the playoffs. Just a very strong player. Do you get to see him a little bit?
3: Yeah, he's a good friend of mine. We see each other a lot. We talk to each other a lot too. So actually, I'm going down this weekend to hunt with him in Germany. So it's going to be a fun weekend for us.
1: I would imagine he's got to be awfully proud that his son Jonathan is playing for the same team that he played for.
3: He is. I know that. They watch all the games live in Sweden. The games start at like 4 o'clock in the night, so it's tough watching games at that time. But they sit up there and watch him play. But he's really proud of Jonathan. He's doing well. I think he's a really good offensive player. And if he can just hold out this year and play well and learn the game here, he's going to do really well for Sharks in the future.
1: We're visiting with Johan Garpenlöf, one of the San Jose Sharks legends who we get to run into every once in a while. After you left the Sharks, you went to Florida. You had a really good season there, and you ended up being part of another expansion team in Atlanta before your NHL career ended. I suppose that that expansion in the south of the United States is a little different than expansion in California?
3: No, I think as a team it's the same. We have lots of new guys. You try to be a good team. You try to fit together. You try to, you know, get better every day. The fans in Florida was not used to hockey, so as it was here. So that's more like differences in that. But in Florida, when I came there, they sold out the building. We have really good fans there, and the games were really, really good to play. We played down in Miami at that time. The new arena was not built, so, and we had a really good team there from the beginning. Actually, when I came there, we missed the playoffs with 1 point or 2 points, and then the next year we went to the playoffs. So. And I think we went to the final the second year too. So that was a good experience.
1: That's right. Dave Lowry on that team, who later became a member of the San Jose Sharks, had that, you know, the big throwing the rats on the ice and all that stuff.
3: Yeah, it was crazy when they started that. That year was crazy with all the rats on the ice. But it's fun. Lots of memories from that.
1: When did you decide that you wanted to be a coach?
3: I had to retire for my shoulder, so I was kind of sitting around in Sweden, didn't know what to do, and then an old friend of mine called me and asked me if I want to be assistant coach for Djurgården, and so I was thinking about it for a few hours, and then I decided to try, and then after that I've been working as an assistant coach. I've been working as a, we call it sport chief, a GM in Sweden, for that team. And I've been working around as a commentator, and I've been writing articles for newspapers. So I've been doing a lot of stuff around it. So I was scouting for Dallas for a bit too. So I've been around it. Now I'm head coach I was assistant coach for the Swedish national team for 3 years, and then now I'm a head coach there.
1: How much has hockey changed, and how much have kids changed?
3: Everything's changed. Every year you get different. You get different age is coming up, and you have to teach them different from when I was younger. So you have to really stay up to date with that. The game have changed, as you've seen. It's not as much hitting anymore. It's not holding and grabbing as it used to be. It's faster. You have to be more quick thinking out there in your decisions. So it's you try to stay up to date with the game, how we're changing all the time. But then again, you have your system you play with and after, and that's, as a coach, I try to get the guys to play after that. If we do that, then the rest of the the guys have a chance to do the individual stuff outside that.
1: In your role with your garden, were you involved in finding William Eklund and bringing him to that organization at all?
3: No. I've not been working for Djurgården for 10 years, 11 years.
1: So he was a little young back then.
3: Yeah, he was young. Actually, I was coaching his dad, so I know him. But I have nothing to do with him for Djurgården. Yeah.
1: It's funny because Erik Karlsson said that he also played for Ulfi, who coached him, and knows Jonathan, and he also knows Christian Eklund as well.
3: Yeah, we played against him probably, so in Sweden. So Sweden is a small country, so if you play hockey on a certain level, you know all the players.
1: Well, that's for sure. And, of course, we're starting to get to know them here quite a bit, too, because we're paying attention because all these players are coming from that country to come to the National Hockey League. Is that a difference, too, that kids grow up there knowing about the NHL and are aware of the teams?
3: For sure. It used to be, when I was growing up, the national team was what you're thinking, dreaming about. Now it's NHL. All the young kids want to play in the NHL. So... and they can see everything on TV nowadays. They have their, phones, so you can see all the highlights and YouTube, all the good sorrows or whatever, all the good players play. So, but in Sweden nowadays, like you said, this NHL is the dream everybody has.
1: How do you like coaching?
3: I really enjoy it. It's lots of fun. It's the closest you can do nowadays, not playing. You get that good feeling down there. You're a part of the game. Your decisions out there, during the games could be a winning decision or a losing decision. So it keeps you sharp, and you get some. You get the pulse out there. I like that.
1: No, you have to, right? Yeah. You get involved in the competition of the game.
3: Yeah, and then again, you need to have a good feel there for your team and your players, and try to coach them the right way.
1: One thing that hasn't changed at all in all these years is if you're going to be a professional hockey player, you have to have support of your family. And I know that your wife and your kids are a big part of your life. Just tell us how life is going with everybody.
3: Well, everything is good, doing good with my family. My my son actually played hockey, but he stopped playing now, so he's working. But he's assistant general manager for a Division One team. That's the third division now, so he's doing well with that. I have a daughter that's actually went over here to college for 5.5 years in Denver, University. And had this major, do you call it major in finance and what do you call finance and marketing? Business.
1: MBA.
3: Yeah, there you go.
1: That's a degree I have.
3: Oh, yeah, good for you and her. So he's doing well working in Sweden now. And my wife is working in Sweden too. So everybody's doing good.
1: I just remember when they were little kids, and now they're adults. And are they married? Or are they having their kids of their own?
3: My daughter has no boyfriend. My son has a girlfriend, but no kids.
1: So it's all just starting for you. That's the beauty.
3: Yeah, it is. We're looking forward to that.
1: Well, listen, Johan, I really appreciate the time. It's always great to visit with you. But all in all, the Sharks are really proud of that time when you were on the team, and you're remembered very, very well here. We really respect everything you do. Marcus Ragnarsson, your assistant coach. Those are good times. And now we've got another round of guys from Sweden coming in with Erik Karlsson and William Eklund and Jonathan Dahlin and so many others. We thank you so much for everything you've done for the organization. And we really appreciate it whenever we get a chance to visit with you.
3: Thank you very much. I appreciate it.
1: Johan Garpenlof will always be remembered as one of the greats in San Jose Sharks history. I'm Dan Rusinowski. Join me next time for another episode of Where Are They Now?

0: Hello out there. How's it going? It's Tara. Welcome to a brand new episode of The Undercurrent. I am so happy to be with you. I am sad to say that my rinkside season is over. I have taken my last trip to San Jose for the season, and I'm sad about that. But I am happy to report that we have a bunch of new episodes of The Undercurrent coming. So never fear, and I am so excited to bring this conversation to you today. For the third year running, this tournament has everything hockey tournament hit the ice on the Sunshine Coast of British Columbia. This extravaganza is women, trans, two-spirit, non-binary inclusive. This year hosted over 100 players from across North America. That is impressive in itself, but especially when you take into account the Sunshine Coast is boat access only. Yes, you heard me correctly. You can only get there by boat. I spoke to the tournament's founder, KO, about how this all came together and about how important it is to create safe spaces for trans people in hockey. All right, so let's begin, KO. It's really nice to see you.
1: Thank you. It's nice to be here.
0: Okay, so let's start with you and your personal hockey journey. When did you fall in love with the sport?
1: Well, when I was a kid, I used to play roller hockey and street hockey with the guys in the neighborhood. I really wanted to play ice hockey, but they didn't have a girls' league, and I wasn't allowed to play with boys. So I actually got to play 1 year roller hockey on a guys' team. And then when I was 15, they started a girls' hockey team. So I played 1 year, and it was like the best year. I think because I had already technically been playing hockey for so long, like I did really well. And it was a rep team just because there wasn't enough like girls teams in the area. So we got to travel a lot and play. But I came out the next summer and change rooms got kind of awkward. And so I hung up the skates after one season. And then in my early 20s, I kind of got back into it just doing drop-in late night. It was always like men's league. And it was fun, a good cardio workout, but I was in the change room by myself. I never knew anyone on the bench, so it wasn't really a team sport. Mm. And I moved to the Sunshine Coast 3 years ago and started playing with a team here that's inclusive and got to actually be part of like locker rooms and, you know, tournaments and stuff. And it hit me hard. I fell in love pretty quick.
0: Mm. I mean, tell me what a difference that makes in terms of your own personal experience, where you go from feeling like you don't belong to having a place where you know you belong.
1: I mean, it's a game changer. It makes me sad thinking about all the hockey that I could have been playing throughout my life that I missed out on. But I also feel like now is a safer time to play. You know, I came out when I was 15 and now like I go by they, them pronouns and I identify as trans non-binary. So even though I'm starting to play a lot more hockey now, there are still spaces in hockey that don't feel safe. I actually played in a game last weekend and experienced that for the first time in a long time because I've just been playing a lot of queer hockey. And I kind of forgot that that existed. You know, we were in separate change rooms, like pronouns were not respected. And it just wasn't like an inclusive environment. I felt pretty ostracized. So it was a good experience in that I am, you know, continuing to be motivated by those feelings and dedicated to creating space that people get to come and not feel that way. But yeah, it was an interesting reminder for sure. Mm.
0: Well, I'm sorry. I'm sorry that you continue to go through that, but I can see, you know, why this tournament is so important to you and has, I'm sure, become so important to so many people, including the community. So let's go there then. How did this tournament has everything tournament actually begin?
1: Yeah. And so 3 years ago, after my first season playing here on the coast, I was just like, I want to play hockey all the time. And even though it was, you know, a safer space to be on that team, I just didn't have a lot of like queer and trans folk in the dressing room. And I imagined that there must be more people like me. So I organized the tournament to be women, trans, two-spirit, non-binary, inclusive. And I didn't really tell too many people about it. Our demographic was mostly just locals the first year with a couple of friends that came over from the mainland. But the second year just blew up because I started to tell more people about it. And everybody who came brought their friends. And then this year it was our third annual, February 28th to March 2nd. And we had over 100 players coming from all over North America. We had eight very full teams. And yeah, it was just like a very special weekend. A lot of pride magic, a lot of allies. It was just a really celebratory space.
0: For people who might not know where the Sunshine Coast is, can you tell us about where you live?
1: Yeah, so it's interesting because a lot of, you know, inclusive tournaments happen in major metropolitan cities, and we are not that. We are a remote town. You have to take a boat to get to us. So if you go from Vancouver, it's Horseshoe Bay Ferry, and you take it to Langdale, and then you drive about 40 minutes until you hit our rink. And our rink has been around since the 70s, and not much has changed.
0: Wow. Okay. So tell me a little bit more just about how, I mean, you said your first tournament was friends, and then now it's over 100 people coming in for this. What else has grown? I mean, you've now got eight teams. What else is happening as part of the tournament?
1: Yeah, so we're very lucky this year. I actually had financial support from the NHL and was able to design and create 8 full sets of jerseys, which was really spectacular because historically we've been playing with hand-me-downs and just borrowing jerseys from local teams, which is cute and it's got community vibes, but I really wanted players to be seen and celebrated by putting on a fresh kit, especially because some players, you know, they've had broken up with hockey, same kind of story as me, and now they're just kind of coming back, and I wanted that homecoming to be really special for them. Or, you know, if they're just getting into it, I wanted it to feel like, yeah, like they're not an afterthought. So that was a really cool bonus this year to be able to offer. And we had a local videographer who helped me do the rollout for the jerseys, and we basically went around and chose just local players to put on the jersey and do their normal everyday activity in jerseys, the things that they do outside of hockey to kind of showcase the diversity of what a hockey player looks like. So we had, you know, my friend running her excavator in hockey gear. Another friend was riding a unicycle to go get coffee, and another friend was rock climbing. So, you know, really like a full spectrum of people who hockey is for.
0: And for all abilities too, right?
1: Yeah, so it's skill inclusive. So it's a draft tournament. You don't have to belong to a team, which is great because it makes it more accessible. A lot of people don't have a team. So they can sign up as a player, they self-assess their skills, and then I kind of balance them out. So we've got, you know, rookies, pretty green players playing with veterans, and it kind of all balances out. And it was really great. It was really close games. Which is awesome because, I mean, I stared at that spreadsheet for months to make sure that it was as balanced as I could get it. And we also received a grant this year, a community safety grant from Fierté Canada Pride and Wage. And it allowed us to first on the Thursday night before the tournament, we flew out an organization called the Get Real Movement, and they did an inclusivity and sport workshop for us, for our community. And there was over 100 people there, you know, educators and events planners and coaches from the coast. And that was a really nice way to kind of set the tone on how to show up for people and how to support throughout the weekend. And then that grant also allowed me to launch our ambassador program, which was mental health, spiritual health, and emotional health ambassadors. So I actually had therapists and counselors identified and on site throughout the entire weekend that you could just check in with, whether you were a player or a spectator, just anyone. And I really wanted to like normalize that mental health aspect and make it even a safer space, because a lot of things come up when you're feeling joyful and reconnected with community. And I just wanted to be able to support the players from every place that I could.
0: How much help did you have? I mean, first of all, the undertaking itself is a lot. And then there's also the conception, the ideas, the incredible things, you know, like in having a queer skate, like having the mental health support. I know you had gender affirming hair cuts and
1: Barber.
0: Like really incredible, innovative things.
1: Mm-hmm. I mean, I had a lot of help this year. I spent a lot of time prepping in advance and just reaching out to people and having really meaningful conversations. And a lot of people also approached me and they wanted to be involved. And so it was a very expansive year for the tournament and also for my understanding on how to host a tournament. Like, I didn't get into this thinking that it was going to blow up the way that it has. I just thought it'd be a fun idea to have some more queer representation in the locker room. And it just keeps becoming a bigger and bigger event. And more people are stepping up to be like, hey, you know, I feel really passionate about this. And this is my skill set. And how can I, you know, help support? So it's been a really cool experience watching this community grow and just kind of become its own thing.
0: What about the local community itself? It seems like the Sunshine Coast has really embraced this tournament.
1: Yeah, for sure. We've got lots of local companies. You know, there's a local company called Pintilio, and we partnered with them this year, and we offered a 4-foot by 4-foot mural. My wife, Tammy Tattoos, she designed the logo for all of our swag, and we ended up making this giant mural. It's basically like a paint by numbers that their company facilitates. It's a pretty cool program. And now that mural, you know, it has our logo. It says hockey is for everyone. And we completed it throughout the weekend. Everybody came and painted kind of a piece of it. And now it's going up tomorrow in our arena, in perpetuity of the arena, so that, you know, future players and just users of the arena can come into that space and see that and hopefully be like, oh, like, this is a space for me. Like, I do belong here.
0: In Canada, but especially in the West, there's so much connection with First Nations and Indigenous culture. How important was the First Nations inclusion for you and for this tournament?
1: I mean, it's always amazing to have partnership with the local nation. Then this year we had the chief come, which was really special, with her granddaughter. They did opening ceremony. She did the commemorative puck drop. And we actually made the local newspaper front page. Our arena's on Seashell Nation land. And we also had a banner that we made this year that said, your hockey arena is on Indigenous land. And we hung it above the score box. And I think that was just like a really nice message to be able to share with folks, to, you know, having that opening ceremony just kind of grounded everyone, because we have a lot of guests from out of town too. So it kind of set the tone that, you know, the whole weekend is intentional. And I was really, really proud to be able to involve the nation this year.
0: Who came? I mean, you have all these people coming from everywhere. Who, you know, that we would know from which teams arrived?
1: Like players?
0: Yeah, players and like, yeah, who was there?
1: Well, we had Métis Nation BC. They came. They came in a huge group and they volunteered all weekend, which was like really spectacular. And then we had, you know, players from Seattle Pride Classic. We had players from the Portland United League. We had players from Toronto's league. Like, a lot of, I did so many tournaments last year, just went to every inclusive tournament that I could. And it was like a real meet and greet. It was fun being part of all of their communities and seeing what they were doing at all their tournaments. And then, you know, a lot of players were like, hey, that sounds actually like a good time. So they all came too. So it was kind of a bit of a reunion for me as well, seeing all the players show up and being like, oh, we played in Minnesota, you know, like out of all places. So yeah, it's been really fun to see that grow. And then, you know, it's our third annual. So a lot of players came back. They either played last year or they've been playing every year. So they get to kind of see their friends and continue to build those relationships. And that's, something I'm really excited about.
0: What's been the feedback post-tournament? I mean, how much does this mean to people?
1: I always feel like when we recruit new hockey players, it's a huge win. So the first year that we, through the tournament, there was a player in the stands who was just a spectator, but you know, is gender diverse, didn't feel like hockey was a safe space for them, and realized at the tournament, hey, like, there is places that I could play. They went out and they bought gear, they took lessons, and then in the second annual tournament, they played. And it was the first time they'd ever played. They did spectacularly. It was great. And then now they play full-time in a league. And so that happened again this year, where there was a spectator in the stands who I just recently went to a stick and puck with. And they've gathered all the gear. You know, we've got gear lockers and on the coast to support new players. And, yeah, I'm really looking forward to hearing about their hockey journey. So, yeah, I think those experiences and hearing those stories really affirm the work that we're doing, for sure.
0: Okay, so you are growing almost exponentially. What are you going to do for year four? Is there a possibility that you could outgrow your space?
1: Absolutely. Yeah, we have one sheet of ice. But I like it that way. I want to continue to keep it really community focused to the people who are coming. Like, I open up registration, you know, a week in advance for locals and returning players, because I want to continue to cultivate those relationships. And also they all become ambassadors for the tournament, because they've been through it before. So they know how to guide new players. You know, we could, in theory, max out at 10 teams. I don't know if I'm going to expand to that next year, but I do want to start doing more things like perhaps putting on a workshop weekend where we have coaching. Because a lot.
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1: And I think I would imagine that there's going to be like a continuation of growth for different events. So instead of coming over for the Friday, Saturday, Sunday, you come over on the Thursday or you come over on the Wednesday. And eventually, like, I think the trajectory is kind of like a Whistler Pride Week, but Sunshine Coast Pride Week. It's so good for our community. You know, it's pretty sleepy in the February, March months here. So bringing over over 100 players plus their friends plus spectators and getting, you know, the hotel sold out and the hostels busy and the restaurants are booming, like, it's a great thing for the community, no matter which way you look at it. So
2: it also sounds like the most fun you could have during a hockey tournament. It sounds, I mean, all the everything surrounding the tournament just sounds like informative and so much fun.
1: Yeah, it's a really good group that comes too. Like, this is the third year, and it's funny, the first year I knew everyone. The second year I knew most people, but by the end of the weekend I had met everyone. But this year there was just too many people to meet. So I, you know, I'm at the dance party and I'm looking out at the crowd and I'm like, I only know like half the people in this room. And that was such a cool experience because, I mean, that's the idea, right? Is just like continue for people to show up and feel seen and celebrated, and I'm really into it.
2: So, okay, I'll just leave you with this. If somebody's out there listening and they don't feel like they have a safe space in hockey, what do you say to them?
1: I mean, reach out to me. Reach out to the tournament, and I can guide you to all of the queer spaces that I know of in hockey. But also, you know, the internet is a powerful tool, and there might be something going on in the community next to you. There might be something going on, you know, that you can be part of even virtually, or, you know, this tournament has everything didn't exist 3 years ago. So maybe you're feeling like you're in a place where you want to start an inclusive, I don't know, badminton team, or, you know, go out and bird together. You can really cultivate community. It doesn't have to be over 100 people. It could be you and four new friends doing something that really brings you happiness and doing it in a safe space.
2: Well, that's great advice. And thank you for this. And thank you for everything you do.
1: Yeah, thanks. I really like listening to The Undercurrent. So I'm excited to hear more about the work you're doing.
2: Oh, thanks. Well, I know KO is obviously recovering from quite an event. They did such an incredible job, not just putting this together, but building it into what it's become. And I can't wait to see what happens next year. So KO, thank you for taking the time. Thank you, everybody out there, for listening. And please heed KO's advice. If you are feeling alone and you're feeling like you don't have a safe space in hockey, know that there are so many people out there you can talk to, so many people who you can trust, starting with KO themselves. I know they'd be really happy to hear from you. So again, you are not alone. Hockey can be for everyone. I will be back in a couple weeks with a brand new episode of The Undercurrent. In the meantime, keep your sticks on the ice, keep your fins above water.

From 1999 to 2021, a span of 23 NHL seasons, the San Jose Sharks have had only four opportunities to select players in the top 10 positions of the NHL's entry draft. Three of those, William Eklund, Timo Meier, and Logan Couture, are still with the organization. But today, we're going to skate down memory lane with Devin Setoguchi, who

0: was selected 8th overall in 2005, and while he was playing for the Sharks between 2007 and 2011, was definitely one of the more popular personalities on the team. Devin grew up in Taber, Alberta, located about 32 miles east of Lethbridge and about 60 miles north of the U.S.-Canadian border in the state of Montana. Taber is famous for the amount of sunshine that it receives, and because of that and very arable land, it's known as the Corn Capital of Canada, and it holds an annual corn fest each August. In the 1940s, over 22,000 Japanese Canadians were forcibly relocated during World War II to Alberta, and it was through this diaspora that the Setoguchi family settled in Taber. Seto's dad Dale was born in Taber in 1958. That's where young Devin, born in 1987, would be introduced to the game of hockey. Beginning his career in the Alberta Junior Hockey League with the Crow's Nest Pass Timberwolves, he migrated to the Western Hockey League and the Saskatoon Blades, where he showed a penchant for scoring big goals at big moments. Drafted by the Sharks, he stayed in junior hockey for two more years, including one season with the Prince George Cougars. He hit the 30-goal mark in each of his final three junior seasons and scored 20 career playoff goals. In Devin's very first National Hockey League game on October 29, 2007, he played on a line with Joe Thornton and Milan Michalik, and he scored two goals against the Dallas Stars. As would be typical, his first goal came in the third period, and it tied the game.
1: Thornton worked it free. Carl kept it in. Shot from the left sideboards, blocked there by Halpern. It's taken back by Matt Carl. Sends behind the net to Joe Thornton. He holds it. He throws it in front. Setoguchi shoots. He scores! Devin Setoguchi, his first NHL goal, ties the game at two with 8:07 to play.
0: Not wanting to stop there, Seto's second goal put the Sharks in front to stay.
1: There's Setoguchi in the right position again. Keeps it in with one hand on the stick. Goes behind the net, gets it passed back in front. He shoots, and he scores! Devin Setoguchi, his second goal after making a great defensive play. Threw it behind the net. Got a pass back from Thornton and rifled it up top to beat Turco a second time. Setoguchi, in his first NHL game, gives the Sharks a very sudden 3-2 lead.
0: Devin had made an immediate impact. He'd spend four seasons with the Sharks, scoring a career-high 31 goals in 08-09. He was also part of some of the more exciting playoff moments that the team had during his years in San Jose. That included two trips to the Western Conference Finals in 2010 and 2011, and he made some of the biggest plays of those lengthy runs. One of the first big moments that he had was in round one of the 2010 series against Colorado. Devin remembers how challenging it was.
2: Yeah, you know, I remember that because we had a really good season that year. Then going into that first round, it was super tough. They were really good. There was a lot of pressure we could feel inside the dressing room and on the outside of things as well. So I remember that series specifically because the guys in the room, we could kind of almost just sense like, hey, we don't wake up here. You know, we're going to – but it wasn't even that we weren't playing bad. It was the fact that we had Colorado and they were playing really good as well. It was just – it was one of those ones I'll remember for sure because I know in that game that 6-5 game, there was a lot of emotion in there. And that was like one of the biggest emotional moments I had in my career as a Shark in the beginning in the overtime there.
0: After Colorado took a 1-0 lead in the series, Game 2 proved to be a topsy-turvy contest that went into overtime. And that was a time – for Seto to shine.
2: You know what, Dan? It's funny you say that because it popped up the other day. Someone had sent it to me on my Twitter. And so then a lot was going through my brain. I was like, man, I remember that. And I remember game one, we lost at home. Game two, we won 6-5. And I believe Pavs tied it up late. It was like to make it 5-5. And then we had a power play in overtime, and then I tipped one and I scored to win that game.
1: Boyle turns in front of his goal and starts the attack. Sharks made the change. Boyle fed it off the stick of Setoguchi. It goes deep into the offensive zone. Setoguchi chased it down. Taken back by Klo. Spin, shoot, tip, score! Devin Setoguchi in front, got the piece of the puck. And he deflects it home for the win for the Sharks, 6-5 in overtime, and the crowd erupts in celebration. The entire Sharks bench
3: streaks across the ice to the near boards, 85 feet away from where they were sitting, to mob Devin Setoguchi. The Sharks win in overtime 6-5. This series is tied 1-1.
0: Ryan Clough assisted on that game-winning goal, and according to Devin, he was a very important teammate.
2: A lot of people, when they talk about who I played with in my career, they automatically assume that it was with Orton and Marlowe for the bulk of my career in the beginning. And I actually spent a lot of time with Chloe on my line. And I actually had paths, myself and Chloe, for a while in that 30-goal season. I played probably half the season with Jumbo and Patty, and then the other half the season between either Chloe or Milan. And, a guy like Chloe, there's not a bad thing you can say about him. The guy played with pure emotion. He had hands so soft. He was a big guy. Remember the play exactly what happened. I was on the forecheck, went in on the forecheck, kind of took the guy with the body, almost lost my stick. My stick went flying in the air. Came out of my hands. I had to grab it. Went to the front of the net. Chloe stepped up to the top of the circles and just threw one kind of like a spin around shot. And I tipped it, and it went in 5-hole, just right through the wickets. And then, lo and behold, old man ran, Manny Malhotra came over, and he just, we celebrated. It was a crazy experience. I'll never forget that one.
0: There were so many character players on the Sharks in those years, and Devin remembered some of them, including Manny Malhotra, Scott Nickel, and a host of others.
2: There was, Scooter, and the nickname Scotty Nickel. He was a little buzzsaw. We had such a good group of guys, and not saying I didn't have a good group of guys after I left San Jose, because I did. I went to Minnesota. I loved my time there. Loved my time in anywhere else where I went. But just growing up in that group that we had in San Jose, the first organization, I can honestly say, like, without a doubt, there couldn't have been many teams that were closer together than we were. And it was because of the guys like that, the Malhotras, the Nichols. We had Roenick, we had Rob Blake, we had the Boyles, the Thorntons, we had everyone covered from top to bottom. And guys like Chloe would hold the older guys accountable. He would hold Dan Boyle accountable. He would hold Thornton and Marlowe accountable. We had a lot of good guys on our team. Jody Shelley, man, looking back at it, I tweeted the other day because someone posted something. I said, man, I miss hockey. It was just, those are the memories that you never forget.
0: Of course, getting the winner in overtime in Game 2 wasn't the end of the Sharks' challenges in that series.
2: And then I believe it was like Game 3, Dan Boyle took a score on his own net. We lost that game.
1: The Avalanche able to clear out to center, but the Sharks will chase it down. And Douglas Murray.
3: Oh, no! The Sharks put it in their own net! Douglas Murray had the puck. He put it off of Dan Boyle, and Boyle put it into his own goal. And the Colorado Avalanche win 1-0, 51 seconds into overtime. And the most inexplicable, unbelievable, incredible ending in a negative way to the San Jose Sharks has just occurred. And this is the most disappointing playoff loss in San Jose Sharks history.
0: Having so many experienced veterans on the club was a big part of the Sharks winning that series, 4-2. The Sharks moved on to beat Detroit in round 2, and then they faced Chicago in the conference final. Devin reflected on those great teammates.
2: I played with Claude Lemieux. he came back, I believe he's 45, right? I played with a lot of great players, and it's just kind of like, it's surreal when you look back at it, and, it's the same thing. Everyone always it goes by so fast. I mean, I was about 9 years in the NHL, and it went by like nothing, But to look at the group of guys that we had in and out that room in San Jose at the time that I was here, it's just memories that will last me a lifetime, and, kind of speechless when it comes to it.
0: The Sharks' goaltender in those days was Yevgeny Nabokov, and he made a big impression on young Devin Setoguchi.
2: It's funny because I didn't really know much about San Jose when I got here, right? Because in Canada, we don't get the San Jose Sharks broadcast. We didn't really watch it. And then when I was drafted here. I was like, Nabokov, okay. And then, you know, I met Nabby. And Nabby worked extremely hard. And I remember him because he would work with Warren, the late Warren and the goalie coach. Nabby worked extremely hard. He was – what I really liked about Nabby was he was different than other goalies. He wasn't just like a typical butterfly-style goalie. He played the game differently. He kind of was the last of his breed to play that style of hockey. And he was tremendous. And I always thought it was incredible because when I would look on the net to shoot on Nabby, I'd be like, man, he looks tiny, right, compared to everyone else. And we were playing against Jaguar. You couldn't even see 2 inches of the net. But you look at Nabby and he looked completely different. But, you know, Nabby is an incredible hockey player. He's a great guy, too. He's got a heck of a sense of humor. And, I still see him from time to time when I go into the rink and stuff, and he's awesome.
0: Devin is convinced that the late Warren Strelow's influence as his goalie coach helped Nabokov become a great teacher in his own right.
2: Yeah, you know, I always remember Warren and Nabby because it was my first year. So whenever we had practices over, they would always pick me to come over and do the drills with Warren and Nabby. And so I know that Nabby learned a lot from him and probably pretty much, you know, taught him a lot of what he knows today, and they had a really close relationship. And I know one thing at Nabby, that you never shoot the puck at Nabby and hit him in the head, because it's game over if you do that. Man, it's some funny times when in Nabby in practice. He'd shoot pucks at guys because they'd hit him in the collarbone or in the head. And rookies, don't even think about getting the puck above his hips. That's just a no-no.
0: Of course, Seto couldn't help but share an early Nabby memory.
2: Remember Jonathan Tremblay? Big fighter. We had a shootout after one of the rookie camps, and Jonathan went down, got over the blue line and ripped a slap shot and hit Nabby right in between the eyes with his mask. And I'll never forget it because Nabby didn't come back to practice for like a week. He just didn't want to practice. He's like, I'm not doing it. Not until the team's ready to go. Going down memory lane here, Russo.
0: We continue our trip down memory lane with Devin Setoguchi by discussing one of his best friends in life, his teammate, Torrey Mitchell.
2: Torrey and I were so close just because we came into camp together. When we first came into camp together, it was like, it's between you and Mitchell who's going to make the team, basically. That's what we were told from the beginning, you know? So we absolutely, like, secretly hated and cheered against each other. And then when Ronnie Wilson pulled us in the room and they're like, you both made it. I rolled my ankle that last exhibition game and I went down. But ever since that day when I came back up and we both made it, you know, Mitchie and I have remained super close. We still talk, you know, every other day. You know, having those close relations, those guys like that. Or I remember actually when he broke his leg. And we stayed together in the house all together. We lived in Los Gatos. And it was a tough time for him. And I think it was nice that we could both just, you know, I think it was difficult for him. That was my 30 goal season. And he, you know, he was held up there and he had a couple setbacks. And, you know, if it weren't for like the relations like that we would have, whenever I would be down and gloomy, we'd be able to just talk and just kind of be like, hey, you know what? Hockey's hockey, and we just kind of hang out and relax. And then we added another core piece to our house in my third year when Mr. Demers came rolling around. And we moved into this place in Saratoga called Wildwoods. It was right behind the Plume Horse, so we call ourselves the Wildwoods. And Jason, Torrey, and I, we still talk quite a bit. And, you know, those are the two closest friends that I would say that I have from that Sharks crew and Thornton, and those are the relationships that you make playing hockey.
0: Things were all set up for the most memorable moment of Devin Setoguchi's career. It was round one, game two, the Sharks against the Los Angeles Kings, April the 19th, 2011, on the road at the Staples Center. The Sharks fell behind 4-0, and then sheer magic. Devin remembers it vividly.
2: I was playing with Patty and Jumbo at that time, and we actually, you know, we were getting a lot of You know, we talked to coaching staff, we talked to management. They were kind of a little bit upset with us and how we were playing, and we were getting outplayed. And then going into that game, I remember, It was the three little guys. It was Wellies, Wellwood, my roommate Mitchie, and Pats. Those guys were on fire during that playoff series. They were our third line, and, you know, they were scoring these big-time goals. And, yeah, we went down 4-0. We put in Nito. Nito Mackey came in, and it was just like, well, we got one, then we got two, then we got three, then we got four, then they scored, then we scored. And then, you know, going into overtime, I hadn't done much in that series at all. And it just, one of those times where all it takes is one play in a series, and it kind of just picks you right back up. And I remember that. It started low in our zone on a breakout. I think it was either a shoot in, and then Wally took it. He shot up the wall to Patty, bypassed someone on a bank pass. He took it. He took off. Hanzus was back. It was technically almost a three on three. And then I think it was Penner. He was the fourth guy, and I saw him just a little bit behind me. And Hanzus went towards Patty instead of coming towards me. So I busted past Penner. Patty made a great pass, and then it was just bang bang and. Another big goal of mine that I'll never forget.
0: For the Kings, this wasn't the miracle on Manchester. It was the fiasco on Figueroa.
1: Antti Niemi got a piece of it with his goalie stick, and he's lost his stick. Here's now a shot. They score! The Kings make it 4-0, 44 seconds into the second period. Antti Niemi is off the ice, and Antero Niedermäki is in the nets to our right. Off the faceoff, a Boyle shot blocked by the stick of Williams. Here's Boyle on the point, getting it in front. The shot, score! There's the one. Patrick Marleau deflects the Dan Boyle shot into the net, and the Sharks are on the board at 3:08 of the second period. Couture went behind the net to Klo. Angle shot, score! That's a gigantic goal for the Sharks on the power play. 6:53 into this second period. Ryan Klo's shot gets by Jonathan Quick, and the Sharks now trail 4-2. Here come the Sharks skating from right to left. Klo down the left wing, across the line, delays a bit, waits for some help, drops it back to the point, stopped by Valine. Lost control, now recovers, gives to Ian White, into the left circle, rink wide feed, Couture, shoot, score! A clutch goal by Logan Couture! 4-on-4, with 6:28 left in the second period, makes the score, the Kings 4, the Sharks 3. Sharks keep the pressure on. Couture in front, Heatley, the shot on net, save made, rebound, it's out in front, it pops back to Boyle, he stops it, he throws it across, they score! Ryan Klo kept his stick down from the left circle. Klo scores his second of the night, second of the playoffs, and all of a sudden, the Kings 4-0 lead is now 5-4. We're in the final minute of play in the second period, and what a period it was. The Kings had a 4-0 lead. The Sharks made it 4-3. The Kings made it 5-3, and now Ryan Klo has made it 5-4. San Jose goes right in, working hard in the left corner in the Kings zone. Mitchell fighting Lewis for the puck. He got it to Pavelski. Pavelski twists away from the check, tosses it back to White on the point. Shot toward the net. It's in front. Pavelski, score! Joe Pavelski ties the game with a shot top shelf left side. 5-5 with 31 seconds to go in the second. Marleau slips off a check, moves down the wing, 3-on-3, cross the line, rink wide feed, shot, score! Devin Setoguchi gets the game winner for the Sharks at 3:09 of the first overtime period. That is the second greatest comeback in the history of the National Hockey League, tying two other teams coming from behind down by four. The Sharks have come from behind to win 6-5 in overtime, and they've got a 2-1 lead in the best of seven series.
0: The Sharks would win that series 4-2, and then after a classic 7-game series win against the Detroit Red Wings, they advanced to the conference final against Vancouver. In that series with the Canucks, San Jose faced elimination in Game 5, but Devin's goal early in the third period gave the Sharks a 2-1 lead. Burroughs' deflection was knocked away by defenseman Kent Huskins, and the Sharks come back the other way. Pavelski gets around the D. Setoguchi shoots. He scores! What a turn of events! Kent Huskins makes the defensive play on Burroughs on one end of the ice. The play comes up the middle. Pavelski moves around the D and starts on the breakaway. He gets checked, and he pokes it to his right to Setoguchi as Luongo came out of the net, and Devin Setoguchi strikes in a huge way.
3: 24 seconds into the third. The Sharks 2, the Canucks 1.
0: Unfortunately, the Sharks' luck would run out. With the extra attacker on and seconds remaining in the game, Ryan Kesler would tie the score, forcing overtime. Then, on a bizarre play, the puck would deflect off a stanchion in the corner of the Sharks' zone, and Kevin Bieksa would send the Canucks to the Stanley Cup Final.
1: Marleau can't get it, chipped away from him on a stick check. The Canucks keep the pressure on, but the puck goes in the air, and it goes in the net! The puck was in the net, fluttering out of the air and a dump in off the glass, and the Canucks have won the game! In the strangest circumstance that you could ever imagine, a tricky hop flutters up in the air, and it gets by Antti Niemi. The Vancouver Canucks have won the series in five games, and they're celebrating in Vancouver because the Canucks are going to the Stanley Cup Final. Kevin Bieksa is going to get credit for the goal on a tricky hop that went off the glass. It went right back to the point, and the series is over.
0: That would prove to be Devin Setoguchi's last game and last goal in a Sharks uniform. A few weeks later, he was traded to the Minnesota Wild in a blockbuster deal that brought Brent Burns to the Bay Area. Seto scored 19 goals for the Wild that year, but things weren't clicking as they had been in San Jose. After some time in the American Hockey League, another opportunity in Winnipeg, and a season in Europe, Devin got one final chance to play in the NHL. Wouldn't you know it, it would be in Los Angeles, where he became teammates with the players who were his opponents in that historic playoff game in 2011.
2: Yeah, you know, it's funny because everyone's like, oh, you're playing for the Kings, you're playing for the Kings. And then I went over there, and all those guys are great guys. You know, all those guys, the Dustin Browns, the Kopitars, the Doughtys, Carter, all those guys, all great guys. You know, so when people hear me say that, oh, how's Dustin Brown? Oh, he's a great guy. They're like, ugh. Especially if they're Sharks fans. But, yeah, you know, it was fun. And it was weird to play, obviously, like one of my last years as a King. But, you know, it's pretty cool that I got to play against, in my time, the two rivals that I had.
0: Devin's playing career ended in Germany with Adler Mannheim in 2017-18, where his teammates included former Sharks Andrew Desjardins and Marcel Gotch, along with a young, up-and-coming defenseman named Moritz Seider. By then, his life was going in the wrong direction, and he had some rough times after his playing career ended somewhat prematurely. But now, he's back in the Bay Area, and he talked about his life today.
2: It's good, you know, what I would say when I first came out of retirement or when I first retired, it was tough. I mean, you hear the same kind of story. We pretty much since we were, you know, we're young, it was like hockey, hockey, hockey, and then we're done and we have no agenda. You have no guidance. You have nothing to do. When you're in the NHL, it's as weird as it's going to sound, you pretty much are told what to do, when to do, and where to go and what to be. And without that structure, when it's done, it's just kind of like you have a lot of free time on your hands. You get out of shape. You're not doing things. And for myself, being a recovering alcoholic and addict and stuff, it was tough. And so my couple of years that I was sober, it didn't work out when I retired. And then I got on this path of just working out again, started a business, you know, it's a fitness studio. You know, that's kind of been like the heart and soul that I have going lately. And my family is my number one thing. My wife and my kids, they have absolutely just propelled me into this new sort of world of life. And, you know, my wife has been there for me through thick and thin. And she is kind of the one person that is just really, giving me that boost to be who I want to be. And then my kids, you know, I'm right now, I'm just enjoying the family time. And, that's where I'm at.
0: It really makes us all happy to hear Seto say that.
2: Well, no, thank you. No, it really is. And, you know, you can sometimes get caught up in things. And I think that's what was one thing that was for me is I get caught up in the game and playing a persona and a different person of, you know, the money, the showboating and all of that, and forgetting about, you know, the values and morals and stuff that I was raised to have. And it just, You know, would I trade in an NHL career to have my family where I'm at right now? Absolutely. I can honestly say that. But it's been tough lately, you know, with I know I don't want to bring it up on the podcast, but, you know, the whole COVID thing, it's been tough mentally. You know, a lot of people are probably struggling. I know I have a tough time. And if you don't have those good relationships with family or people you can talk to, it gets really tough. And fortunately enough, I have some good things set in place and my family has been there for me.
0: Since returning, Devin has opened up his own business. He's seen the Sharks have some glorious moments, including a remarkable come-from-behind victory in Game 7 against Vegas in 2019. Devin was there that night, and it reminded him of the game back in 2011 against the Kings.
2: Absolutely. You know, I think, you know, reliving that moment and then reliving the moment from the Knights and Sharks, it was just such a short time period, right? It was like three goals and 64 minutes, and then that fourth goal, and then giving up that late goal, right, and then winning it in overtime. It was great. I think to have the ultimate comparison to how that would say if we would have done that at home, right? Can you imagine being down 4-0 at home and then coming back and winning that at home? I think we would then have that pretty close comparison to how the rink was and how loud it got and how it felt. And I mean, that 5-minute major, and I'll always tell this story because I was up in the box with recently retired Mr. Joe Staley and McGlinchey, the offensive lineman there, and they scored. And these guys, I'm 210 pounds, Dan, and they're picking me up like I weigh like a paperweight and shaking me under my arm, basically in celebration. And then I actually had to go down and you know, do the TV. After the overtime period to start. I was late because the guys didn't want me to leave. And the emotions that we had from there, I think the long time that we had in the LA game where it was like a constant battle because we were down so early and we came back over two periods, it was just as draining as it would have been for that three-minute deficit that they had there now against the Knights.
0: It's pretty easy for Seto to root for his own team.
2: It's nice to get into it, obviously, like during the playoff run, and I got to get to on the TV a little bit and do that. That was fun for me. It kind of brought a lot of, you know, emotion of the game back for me. I wouldn't say it was easy. It was tough because I missed the game so much during that. And then I would actually catch myself a lot during those broadcasts, really being super critical on a lot of the players. Right. Now, I think that was one of the reasons when I was doing TV, I loved it and I hated it because I knew in a sense where I'd have to remember that I was a player during those times when thinking about mistakes that happen on the ice because I've made them before, too. But yeah, being a student of the game now and watching it, it's nice to just cheer the guys on. And then also at the same time, you know, when they're not playing well, I stick up for them. You know, it's one of those things. This area is tough, and being a hockey player is a tough thing. And when things aren't going well, it's tough in the media. And when things are going well, it's great. But, you know, I like to stick up for the guys and follow them.
0: Most of all, Devin's NHL memories are rooted in teal, and he's grateful that he had the opportunity to team up with so many amazing talents.
2: I'll go back on my career sometimes and be like, man, like, I could still be playing. I'm actually in pretty good shape. I mean, you know, I opened a gym. I'm, like, feeling good. And then put on my skates for the alumni hockey game, and then I can't even feel my groins for about a month. You know, the longevity of our team and what we had, those guys are playing, it's incredible. It's an incredible feat, you know. Like, the average, I don't know what the average NHL hockey career is, but it can't be too much. You know, the fact that we all made it over 500 NHL games and we had those, you know, 8-plus seasons in the league, and just for kids growing up that wanted to play hockey, that was it. It's pretty incredible.
0: Devin Setoguchi has seen it all in his hockey life, and he's looking forward to enjoying lots of great moments with the Sharks in the future. I'm Dan Rusinowski. Join me next time for another episode of Where Are They Now?
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0: Hey there, welcome to The Undercurrent. I'm Tara Sloan. So nice to be with you. I hope spring is springing and sprunging wherever you are. It is finally nice at my house in Toronto, Ontario, Canada, and of course, in beautiful San Jose. It's, well, just beautiful, because it pretty much always is. If you've been with the show since the beginning, you might remember one of our very first guests back in season one, which was early 2023, Renee Hess, the founder and executive director of Black Girl Hockey Club. Well, at the time, Renee was building something that a lot of people in this sport hadn't quite figured out how to talk about yet. A lot has happened since then. The scholarship program that was handing out its first few grants has now put well over $100,000 into the hands of young Black women in hockey. Some of those recipients are playing NCAA hockey right now. And in the fall of 2024, Renee published Blackness is a Gift I Can Give Her, a collection of essays on race, community, and Black women in hockey. She narrated the audiobook herself. It is part memoir, part reporting, part love letter, and part, as she puts it, a scathing ode to a game that doesn't always love her back. A lot has changed in the world, too, around this work, and we get into all of that. I caught up with Renee a little while ago to talk about where things stand in 2026.
1: Well, let's just jump right in. Let's just, like, make it all part of the thing. Are you good?
2: Yeah, okay. I'm good.
1: So I had to look it up. The last time we talked was in February of 2023.
2: Oh, my goodness. So yeah. 3 years. Three years and a couple months.
1: Yeah, 3+ years. So yeah. A lot has changed. If I forget anything, you can get me up to speed. But one significant thing that I want to talk about is you gave birth to a book.
2: Hello.
1: Blackness is a Gift I Can Give Her. Congratulations. I mean, a belated congratulations.
2: Thank you.
1: That is such a big deal.
2: Yeah, the original release was October, November 2024. My publisher and my agents are in Toronto. So I went up there for a book release. I brought my daughter because she is the her in the title, Blackness is a Gift I Can Give Her, Lola. Mm. And it was a magical experience, you know, just really all of what I did in my college career, in my teaching, in my community work, coming together in a book I'm really proud of. And the paperback edition was just released, I want to say January, and it's beautiful. I couldn't find a copy to show you, but it's got a beautiful cover, and I'm really excited for folks to maybe rediscover it, you know, this year. It took a couple years to write. I got to talk to some amazing women. I got to talk to you. I got to talk to Shireen Ahmed, Kim Davis, Sarah Nurse, mm-hmm. Blake Bolden, you know, and just really dive into what it means to be Black, to be a woman, and to be part of this hockey community that we are in together, Tara. If you haven't, you know, gone through it, I totally encourage folks to pick it up. I wrote it in a way where, because I was a university professor for many years teaching English and reading classes, and I always wanted to put together a book that was easy to pick up for students as well, mm-hmm. and for teachers, and use as a tool in the classroom, chapter by chapter. So while, of course, there's a universal theme, you can pick up a chapter and just read it, you know, and kind of get the gist of what that chapter is about. I love books like that because I have a short attention.
1: Yeah. And, you know, we're busy ladies, we're moms, like we got a lot of stuff going on. I love that too. I'm wondering if it sort of contextualized the work you do in Black Girl Hockey Club. Like, did it emphasize the importance of what you continue to do? Like, did it give you any kind of, I don't know, new perspective?
2: You know what? Each chapter is a story about a Black woman and in hockey spaces and her experiences and how my work with Black Girl Hockey Club connects to what her experiences are, to what we're trying to build in the community. And what it really solidified for me was so many of us feel as if we don't have a community in hockey spaces or have felt that in the past. And so the goal with Black Girl Hockey Club has always been to create spaces that are fun and safe and exciting with Black girls at the center of it, right? And so it really, it's funny because there's a part in the book where I actually talk about like breaking the fourth wall while I'm doing an interview about my book and saying, hey, I have a resource with Black Girl Hockey Club that might help you out in the situation that we're talking about right now.
1: Right.
2: And that was the whole experience for me.
1: I mean, so it highlights just the absolute importance and synergy, obviously.
2: I hope so. I think so, you know, and it's funny because I mean, I finished writing this book in like 2023. I was doing edits in 2024. So by the time last time we spoke, I was wrapping this book up. And so 3 years later, right, so much has happened. So much has changed. But I look back at it without any cringe, which is great.
1: Good.
2: I feel that it's still very relevant and it will continue to be relevant, and folks, you know, Black girls and non-Black girls will relate to the stories told in here.
1: Okay. So let's talk about what has changed. I mean, there are a lot of positives, but it's not even the elephant in the room. It's just the truth, right? The political climate has changed quite dramatically. When you and I first met, you know, there was a real sense of urgency in terms of, you know, trying to improve hockey culture, trying to make hockey a more inclusive space. And I don't know, where does that sit at the moment? Because DEI is, you know, it's like you can't even say it. Corporations, businesses are being blacklisted for using those practices. I mean, it's just, you know, it's wow.
2: Yeah. And what I would say is that the work hasn't changed.
1: Right.
2: The work remains the same. The climate has changed, and the amount of folks that stand up alongside an organization like Black Girl Hockey Club has changed.
1: Mm-hmm.
2: But the work doesn't change and the needs haven't changed, right? If anything, the need is greater. I just today in my inbox, you know, we sent out Black Girl Hockey Club newsletter for May, cleverly titled, It's Gonna Be May.
1: do not need to hear that again.
2: Why not? And after the newsletter went out, I had half a dozen emails in my inbox asking about scholarships, asking about opportunities for the girls that are playing hockey right now, continuing, and finances are getting tighter and tighter. So hockey is indeed a privilege, right? So it has definitely shifted how we are perhaps perceived and assisted and, you know, uplifted in the community, but it doesn't change the mission.
1: No.
2: It doesn't change, you know, the vision and what we want to do. Black Girl Hockey Club remains an entity committed to making space in hockey for Black women, whatever damn way we can.
1: Well, let's talk about, you know, the work that continues and the scholarships. So tell me if this is correct, that scholarships went from $27,000 in 2021 to $146,000 by the end of 2023. That's, I don't know if that is, can you confirm or deny?
2: I cannot confirm or deny. But you know what changed was Black Girl Hockey Club received a Bauer Hockey Equipment grant that allowed us to include that in our numbers, first of all,
1: right.
2: But also allowed us to give away a lot of hockey equipment to basically any Black girl that applied and had the need. So that was the year that we gave out, oh my gosh, oh, I want to say like between 20 and 30 sets of like $1,000 sets of equipment to girls in Canada. And then we also were doing as much as we could down here in the States as well. So yeah, you know, that year was pretty flush for us. And Bauer continues, you know, we just hit our 3-year contract with Bauer. And so I'm talking with them next week to see if we can re-up the deal. But we have been, they gave us $100,000. We were just passing it out to whoever needed that equipment. And that was really amazing to be able to do because there are so many girls across the States and North America who are in need and who are playing hockey. And the wonders that some fresh blades, a new stick, a helmet, some gear, some pads can do for a family that has 3 or 4 kids playing hockey, it's a wonder. So that's been really amazing to do. Without Bauer, I mean, we were seeing really tight days in 2024 and 2025. But having that Bauer kind of bucket to be able to hand out scholarships to girls was really a lifesaver for Black Girl Hockey Club.
1: And now you're at the point where you're watching some of, you know, these young women who are scholarship recipients start to really succeed, go on and play NCAA. That must feel like Dayton O'Donohue, who I love, who's playing at Dartmouth.
2: Yes.
1: You know, like that just must feel so heartwarming to you.
2: This past weekend, I was in Toronto for an event that Black Girl Hockey Club put on with a couple of professors from Waterloo and Brock University. This is a research project that we got a government grant, a Canadian government grant, to put together. And we sent out, I mean, 100 plus invitations. We wanted a good chunk of people there to participate in the research project. And Dr. Kaylee Pinnick and Dr. Janelle Joseph were leading this project and did so much work to make it come to fruition. And we got, I mean, we got Jam Gamble, who's a local.
1: I know Jam Gamble. You know Jam? I know Jam. I do.
2: Jam is so funny and fun. And of course you would know Jam. The personalities, I see it now. And the style sense, because
1: she's way more
2: stylish. She's that. Well, you're pretty styling too.
1: No, she's next level.
2: But we had Jam Gamble come out and talk to the girls. We had Simone Wright, who is a hair historian, Black hair historian, come out and talk to the girls. We had Coach Abba come out. Coach Abba with Edges, I think, is his program. Come out and do some physical stuff for the girls. And then we got Angela James to come and talk as our keynote speaker. And it was a lot of the girls that showed up, you know, was ages 14 and up. So mothers and fans and friends could show, but a good number of the girls were scholarship winners that I met 5, 6, 7 years ago. One of the girls, Talia Rose Tambro, I talked to her and her mom in my book, and they showed up. They used to live in London. I think they moved for hockey, and they showed up to the event in Toronto on Sunday. And we were talking, me and Michelle, to Talia Rose's mom, that I met Talia Rose when she was in 7th grade, and now she is going into her senior year, playing hockey still. She's a goalie. She's amazing and just so smart and talented. And there were, you know, a dozen girls there with that same connection to Black Girl Hockey Club. So that was, it's just like old home week, going to something like that, getting to see these girls and their dreams of college and, you know, D1. And I look at Dayton, you know, you mentioned Dayton and all that she's achieved. And I just remember meeting her and her mom, and their desire to push her to be, you the best she could be in hockey spaces, and look at her now. So it is, I feel like I always tell them, like, this, we're your aunties, you're not getting rid of us, we're family now, so we're just gonna watch you grow and cheer you on, whether you're playing hockey or not, because not all of them still play hockey. Some of my scholarship girls graduate from high school and there aren't opportunities for them to play hockey, so they play another sport or they focus on their studies, but they still come out. They volunteer at events and they participate. They go to the games with us. It's just, it's really beautiful, the community that has been built over the past, what is it, seven years now? Yeah. No,
1: it is really incredible. I want to talk about some firsts that we've seen on the world stage, and two young women I want to talk about specifically. First of all, China Taylor, the Sports Illustrated Sports Kid of the Year in 2025. She's a young defender. She's going to be a superstar on Team USA. She's already a U18 gold medalist. First of all, her, and then Layla Edwards, who, of course, you know, we already loved her, and then all of a sudden she goes on and she becomes the first Black woman to play on Team USA's hockey team and wins a gold medal. It's, you know, it's true. If you can see it, be it.
2: It's a fairy tale, right?
1: Yeah.
2: First of all, China and her grandfather, who texts me every once in a while with pictures and updates about what she's doing. She's amazing. It's really been astounding to watch her grow and to be involved in such a intense way with USA Hockey, and actually be on that path to what Layla has been able to accomplish. And sometimes, like I mentioned, her grandfather, Tim, will text me when he's at an event, when China has won something, he'll send me pictures. And he's not the only, you know, Black Girl Hockey Club parent, grandparent, auntie to do that. While I was in Toronto, I got a text from a mom in California with a video of her daughter knocking down some boys on the ice who were messing with her. You know, she was like, yeah, wait, watch till the end. And of course, Camille did the thing. So it's just, it's really amazing to see what these girls are able to accomplish. And I, particularly China, you know, as a Sports Illustrated Kid of the Year, her being, you know, so involved with Team USA, it's just, I can't wait to see what she accomplishes next.
1: Oh my gosh. Yeah. So let's move on to Layla and what we've just watched her achieve. And, you know, she's really embraced the spotlight too, which I love so much. I love seeing her in all these interviews, and she's just a bright light.
2: She deserves it, honestly. She's worked so incredibly hard. I remember when, oh gosh, I want to say it was tail end of 2024, they were doing maybe it was the Dream Gap Tour. I'm not sure what it was. You know, the women before the teams were put together, maybe it was 2023. They were going around to arenas playing USA versus Canada. You remember?
1: Oh yeah,
2: games?
1: That was the rivalry series.
2: The rivalry series, yeah. So they were doing the rivalry series before the PWHL kind of came into existence, and they played one game. I got to see it, which was amazing. They played a second game in LA, and I got to go again. I took my niece. I got to hang out with Blake Bolden. You know, it was very cool. But before the game started, I ran into a beautiful Black family in the kind of wrong side of Staples Center. And so I'm, you know, me being me, I'm like, hey, you guys looking for somebody? Can I help you? And they're like, we need to get in there. My daughter's playing. And I was like, oh, you're Layla's mom and grandma and brother. Hi, guys. Aww. I'm Renee. Let me see if I can help you find a way into the arena. You know, and we get grandma in, and I get to meet Layla's mom, who is a superstar in her own, you know, her own way. And I didn't get to meet Layla. She was already, you know, with the team on the ice. But I remember thinking, you know, how funny that we just kind of bumped into each other and immediately knew, like, there was a connection there. And then that afternoon when Layla was playing, or when Team USA was playing, we were sure Layla wasn't going to get ice time. She hadn't been, this was her second time playing with the team. This, the first time I think had been in Colorado, and I don't think she got ice time at all. Mm-hmm. So in LA, it was the second game, and we're thinking, you know, maybe they'll let her play a couple minutes at the end, and they did. And I remember, you know, her mom was in the seats kind of adjacent to us, and they were cheering while she was on the ice, and we were yelling, jumping up and down, just thinking like, how amazing that we get to witness this first for Layla, right? Flash forward, you know, a couple of years, and we couldn't stop talking about Layla in Black Girl Hockey Club. We knew we couldn't, because we want people to know about her. We want other people to talk about her, know that she has this opportunity. So, you know, Black hockey communities united, and we're like, we're going to talk about Layla. We're going to remind folks that we know that she's on Team USA and that she's good as hell at hockey. And, you know, for her to not only get the opportunity to go to the Olympics, but to play, to make goals, to win a gold medal, her very first time, you know, with that group out there on that stage. Oh, my goodness. It's really, really cool. And, you know, the only other person who probably has any inkling how that might feel is Sarah. Sarah Nurse. Right.
1: Talking about Sarah Nurse, yes, of course.
2: And bless Sarah and her exuberance and what the team did. But whew, Layla, we were just, you know, it's magic. It's Black girl magic, baby.
1: It is. And you know what? Of course, like we as Canadians were sad, but Team USA was just an absolute powerhouse. So Team Canada gave them a run for the money.
2: Oh,
1: their money.
2: Always.
1: The gold medal match, they sort of came to life, but Team USA really, they deserved that gold medal. And Layla Edwards, of course, a future great in the PWHL. When we last spoke, Renee, the PWHL hadn't started yet.
2: No, it didn't even exist.
1: That's a massive change.
2: That's a new thing, right? It's been really cool to watch it. And now Detroit getting a team. Amazing. I'm like, I've never been to Detroit. And what a reason to go. Like, I'm so excited. I want more out here on the West, but I can't be selfish. You know, we've got a couple out here now with Seattle and Vancouver. And of course, we've got Sarah and Sophie and Michaela all out here on the West. So I'm not mad at it. I'm really not. I have to admit, I have not been to a PWHL game. So that's a first that I'm waiting for. Well,
1: yeah, that's got to change. And as we speak now, so things may, you know, may change by the time this comes out. But so, you know, one of potentially four expansion teams have been announced, the one you talked about, Detroit. There are lots of rumors about California teams. So I think if it doesn't happen this round, it's bound to happen. The game, we know, both of us know perfectly well, it's growing like crazy.
2: Yeah.
1: And I'll just say San Jose is a really great market. So
2: great hockey town.
1: It's a great hockey town. And there's a lot of excitement now because of the Sharks and what an amazing and fun young team has become. So, you know, I hope it happens.
2: You know, my family's up there. I'm happy to drive up and go see a game, a doubleheader maybe.
1: Yes, I think so. So what, though, can you sort of identify in a somewhat concrete way what you see the effects of the PWHL in some of the young hockey players that you're talking to?
2: Honestly, I think that everybody is still so excited to have a tangible women's league that is continuing to expand, that is, you know, getting the best players and paying them appropriately. The excitement continues to be palpable, you know, and it's across.
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1: Women's hockey becoming mainstream in this space, you know, and I have a lot. When I was in Toronto, one of our volunteers, his name is Dan Harbridge, he has an amazing Instagram account called Women's Hockey Cards.
2: Yes, he's
1: Dan
2: awesome.
1: Is a huge women's hockey fan, and it was the most funniest, coolest thing to see him talking stats with Angela James and telling her, when you were in the 87 or 97, and then she's just like, well, who is this guy? But those fans, alongside casual fans, have something to hold on to in this women's hockey league. And it's not, you know, we're not scared that it's going to crumble or fold or get sold or, you know, shut down. It seems only to be getting stronger and growing, and the fandom is there. So it's the energy that I love about it. You know, I got to get out to a game.
2: You do. I mean, I will tell you, and everybody will say this, and I can absolutely confirm, it just feels like family. You know, it just feels, there's so much warmth, so much excitement. It feels safe. It just, it's really unique and really amazing. And I get really kind of choked up when I look at a young girl and I'm like, they won't know a time when there wasn't this league, you know, that's so special.
1: Yeah.
2: So Renee, I want to sort of, you know, just go to the NHL really quickly because, I work for the NHL team. This is a San Jose Sharks podcast. You know, I know years ago you said the NHL is listening. There's a lot of conversation and, you know, you're close with Kim Davis. And can you give me just a little bit of a sort of report card?
1: I don't know that I can in 2026, right? Mm-hmm. Black Pearl Hockey Club, we still go to NHL games. We're still, you know, have a strong connection to the AHL. Mm-hmm. But the conversations really have stalled. I'll say that, you know, we haven't really been connected to those decision-making committees and folks because DEI is dead. Right? It's not a priority for so many large corporations. Not saying it's not a priority for the individuals in those corporations, right? But as a business, as an entity, the urgency, as you said, isn't there. It just isn't. And so that's not to say that we don't connect deeply with clubs like San Jose Sharks, the Los Angeles Kings. I mean, you know, I'm a huge Pittsburgh Penguins.
2: I do.
1: And those, it's always been about the clubs, right? And it's always been about the individuals that work in those clubs and work in those institutions. We're not going to change the game of hockey by rewriting the rules of the NHL. We're going to change hockey by touching the hearts of people like you and me that work in the sport and that have a platform and they use it. I don't have a report of the NHL, but I don't think I ever really have. You know, they're doing what they do. They're making money. They're pushing their best players. They are, you know, there's playoffs going on right now. There's a lot of palpable excitement around that. And there are still heritage nights, right? There are still opportunities for organizations like Black Girl Hockey Club and others to get involved with NHL clubs. Just because, you know, we haven't doesn't mean that others aren't. It's just things have changed, you know, particularly here in the States. It has, and

0: coming straight from the mouths of the workers in those places, that the priorities of the higher-ups have changed, and now we're having to pivot how we engage with, community organizations. And that's across the board.
1: Yeah.
0: That was across the board in 2025, across the board in 2026. But that's okay, right? Because Black Girl Hockey Club is not about uplifting NHL teams and going to NHL events. We're about building community for Black women in hockey spaces. And that can be in your local rink. That can be, at a community event at MLSE Launchpad in Toronto. That could be at a hockey game, at a meetup. It could be any of those things. None of them are necessarily top of the hierarchy for BGHC. And the NHL has always been just a part
1: Yeah.
0: of what we how we want to engage and who we want to engage with in hockey spaces. And I will say, the PWHL and their teams have been so great. As soon as they got on the map, they reached out to Black Girl Hockey Club, particularly the Seattle team. The Torrent has been, they know that I'm on the West Coast and that we have scholarship folks in Seattle. We've always been very connected to the Seattle Kraken. And so they reached out to us immediately. I want to say before they even had a name and a logo, just to let us know that they wanted to be a part of what we were doing. And for me, it's those individuals, it's those individual clubs that really build up what BGHC is doing. Not to say in spite of the NHL, because of course they've supported us and we got an amazing NHL Foundation grant a couple years ago. There's nothing to sneeze at, obviously. But I do believe that that's because of the individuals in those spaces that see the value in what we're doing. Because the institutions, if we're not making them money, what do they care what we're about, right? And we're not making the
1: Right. Well, not in the short term, but anyway, no, but that's a great point. And it is about so it's about so much more and so many, it's not just top level, it's every level. So if we talk again in 3 years, which I hope it's not that long.
0: Oh, not
1: Okay.
0: 3 years.
1: But if we talk again in 2 to 3 years, Renee, I'm going to leave you with this. What would you like Black Girl Hockey Club to have accomplished by then? Are there any kind of future markers that you want to see?
0: You know what? If the next time we talk is 2029,
1: My
0: which
1: God.
0: is wild to even say out loud, I would really like to continue building BGHC city by city. That's always been something that has really been important to me, that when we go visit places like Toronto or Vancouver or San Jose, that we don't just come in and have a whirlwind experience and then leave, that we can actually build something in that space. And that's not always easy because all of a sudden we become an international, organization with like me and two other people. So that's not always easy, but that's the dream, that we could go to San Jose and have a club, that
1: Yeah.
0: we could have one in Toronto, one in Pittsburgh, one in LA. That's what I would love to see. And then maybe one over in London and one in Nigeria. I don't know. I just think it would be really cool to like have a lot of international friends all across the world,
1: It
0: part of
1: would.
0: Black Girl Club.
1: It would. Renee, you do such amazing work. You're such an inspiration. Thank you so much for taking the time.
0: Thanks for chatting with me today. It was good to see you.
1: Renee, thank you so much for your time. I am so grateful for your friendship. If Renee's story has stayed with you, please do two things. Go get her book, Blackness is a Gift I Can Give Her. And if you are able, support Black Girl Hockey Club. The scholarship and mentorship work they do is putting young Black women on the ice and into college hockey programs. It matters, it works, and it is just such a wonderful community. I'll be back with one more edition of The Undercurrent before I go dark for the summer. Until then, keep your sticks on the ice and your fins above water.
2: The San Jose Sharks got a big win in Toronto and righted the ship on the road trip, but they've got another opportunity this afternoon in Pittsburgh to seal the deal and make sure that they can guarantee themselves a positive result away from home on this long sojourn. It's the Sharks and the Pittsburgh Penguins next on the San Jose Sharks Audio Network.
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2: From PPG Paints Arena in Pittsburgh, the San Jose Sharks finish up their road trip and want to finish it with a smile as they face off against Sidney Crosby and the Pittsburgh Penguins for the second and final time in this National Hockey League season. Hi, everybody. I'm Dan Rusinowski, along with Owen Nolan. And Owen, the Sharks really took a step forward in dealing with the challenges of the Toronto Maple Leafs. They had a bit of a setback in the second period, came back hard, down 2-0, won in overtime. And as somebody said, there's nothing like a win on the road in Toronto.
4: Well, they definitely had some adversity there, and it's great to see the young guys deal with it, find a way to win. Never gave up, stayed with the game plan, and just battled right down.
2: Well, the most important part was the Sharks stuck to the game plan when they thought they might stray away. And I thought that really that fourth line combination really changed the game at times. Gaudette, Reeves, and Goodrow, they were out there, they were consistent, they stayed with it, and they kind of encouraged the other guys to get back to that when they were kind of straying away from it.
4: Absolutely. They knew what they were going to do each shift. They were going to come play heavy, get the puck deep, take the body, protect the puck, and get scoring opportunities off of them.
2: Ryan Warshawski was pretty happy in general with the way things went in Toronto, especially with the 2 points, but he always says there are things that can be improved upon, and that's what they'll work on today.
5: I thought we played pretty good. You know, I thought we did some really good things. I thought we competed. I thought we worked hard. I thought we're trying to do some things a little bit more consistently. Is it there yet? No, but looking back at it, you know, I would say for the most part, we're pretty pleased with our game.
2: Well, that's exactly where they need to be today because they lost 3-0 to the Pittsburgh Penguins the last time out back at SAP Center on October the 18th. That was a game in which Tristan Jarry was the number one star of the game in goal for the Penguins, but as of yesterday, he plays for the Edmonton Oilers. Pittsburgh with a big trade, trading him to the Edmonton Oilers, along with Samuel Poulin, who's a prospected forward. Coming back this way, defenseman Brett Kulak, goaltender Stuart Skinner, and a second pick in 2029. Now, neither of those two players will be in the lineup today. There's some immigration issues they have to deal with. In fact, Kulak is Canadian, and he's never played for a U.S.-based team. So that makes the immigration process a little bit longer. But as far as Jarry is concerned, he's going to go to Edmonton, and he'll join them, I think, in Toronto, if I'm not mistaken. That'll be their first game, so he doesn't have to go very far. But interesting that how that affects a team. And of course, you've been through this. When you arrive on the scene as a new player for the very first time in a place like Toronto, what it must be like and what it does to the psyche of a team, first on one side with the guy coming in, but also with the players leaving.
4: It's all individual how you take it. It could be exciting at times. It can be exciting for a new team. They get a new player that might bring some energy to the club. Teams that are slumping might be a difference. There's many things that can go into it, but as being traded to a team, it's always exciting to go somewhere new, get used to new players, and move forward from there.
2: In the game back in October, the Sharks saw Sidney Crosby be the number two star in the game, and he would have been number one had it not been for Tristan Jarry's 31 saves. Sid, who's no longer a kid, had one goal and one assist in that game. He continues to plug along. And I found it really interesting this season, especially the way that he has developed a relationship in the last 12 months with Macklin Celebrini. He's looking at this young man at 19, kind of seeing himself in the mirror the way that they play. It'll be interesting again to see them face off against each other.
4: I'm looking forward to this. The young superstar coming in the league, Macklin Celebrini, versus the wily veteran Sidney Crosby. It should be an interesting battle tonight.
2: That brings us to our roster report, brought to you by Kaiser Permanente. Get care like a pro with Kaiser Permanente, official team physicians of the San Jose Sharks. Couple of changes for Sharks hockey in this game on defense. Nick Leddy and Vinny Iorio get into the lineup. Tim Liljegren will sit it out, and so will Shakir Mukhamadulin. Mukhamadulin, they say, is a little bit banged up from the last game. But Liljegren, Coach Ryan Rosavsky said a couple of minutes ago that he's basically seen his game dip a little bit. He wants him to get it back. Sometimes a rest is good, and you got a veteran like Leddy to step in and play alongside Mario Ferraro.
4: And you can't forget, it's a long road trip, and you're going to get bumps and bruises along the way, and sometimes, Well, I shouldn't say sometimes. The players want to play all the time, but sometimes a little rest here and there, clear the mind a bit, get you ready for the next game happens.
2: Also, the Sharks made some line changes during the game that really worked out in the Toronto contest. Philip Kurashev had that great chance to score at the very end of the second period on a one-timer from Macklin Celebrini. He's going to stay on that line with Celebrini and Smith. That means Colin Graf goes over with Alex Wenberg and Tyler Toffoli. And to try to get a little more balance, William Eklund is going to be on the right side with Ty Dellandrea and also Jeff Skinner. Kind of an interesting note. You look at this, Owen. Macklin Celebrini, he has one goal and six assists in the last six games the Sharks have played, which is pretty solid. But William Eklund has no goals in his last six. He leads the Sharks in shots in that span, so it's not like he's playing badly. It just hasn't been going in, and maybe the change will do him good. The keys to the game today are presented by Toyota, proud sponsor of the San Jose Sharks. Toyota, let's go places. With the keys, let's go to Owen.
4: First key tonight, stay out of the box. Penguins have the third-ranked power play in the NHL, and the best way to stop a top power play is to stay out of the box. So play hard, play smart, stay out of the box. Second key is bear down and face-offs. Face-offs are so key in games. It determines whether you start the shift on offense or you're chasing the puck all over the ice trying to get it back. So when you're in there battling, bear down, win the draw, get possession, away you go. Third key to the game, finish strong. I know it's been a long road trip and everyone wants to get home. Guys are tired. They're sore. They want to sleep in their own bed. They want to see their families. You have an opportunity to finish over 500. So you never know when the win on a road trip at the very end, those 2 points can make a difference between you getting in the playoffs later on at the end of the season. I know it's early in the season now, but 2 points are 2 points. It could be a big difference in getting you into the playoffs.
2: By any means necessary, that's what you have to do. I like that second key a lot because, you know, many faceoffs are won and lost, not in the, by the centers, by those 50-50 battles right after the puck is dropped.
4: Right. Everyone looks at a faceoff draw and go, well, it's a centerman against centerman. No, it's all three forwards are in there trying to help out, chip the puck maybe back to your defense, some way get possession of that puck. So it's not just the centerman taking a draw. It's everyone trying to get a piece of that puck to get possession of it.
2: Great keys, Owen. 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Toyota, let's go places. We have an outstanding contest coming up right here at Pittsburgh. It will be Yaroslav Askarov in goal for the Sharks and Artur Seelofs in the net for the Pittsburgh Penguins. When we come back, head coach Ryan Warsawski's got the chalkboard on the Sharks Audio Network.
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2: The Sharks conclude their road trip in Pittsburgh, a golden opportunity for San Jose as they face off against the Penguins for the second and final time this year. I'm Dan Rusinowski along with Sharks head coach Ryan Warsawski. Ryan, just the overall meaning of the bounce back in the Toronto game for your team.
6: Yeah, really important to just stick with it, you know, and you know, at times we had some good moments in our game, and at times we were on our heels a little bit, and Ned made some big saves, but to be resilient and, you know, find a way to score in the 6-on-5 and then win in overtime, it's a tough league to win in. So you got to take those and move on.
2: Well, as they say, any win in Toronto feels pretty good the way you came back. Every time it seems like you wanted to change the kind of tone of the game, you put that so-called fourth line out there because of their consistency. Yeah. Is that something that's accurate?
6: Yeah, very accurate, very fair statement. And they've been pretty consistent all year with their identity of a line. And they get pucks deep. They get to their forecheck. They got three around it. They're getting scoring opportunities. They're a very effective group when they're in the offensive zone. And they play with that identity. And I think it, you know, helps stabilize the rest of our group. So we're very pleased with that line.
2: Kind of a reminder to the young group too when they start to think they have to change what they're doing when they're not getting results.
6: Yep, for sure. Good teaching moment of you know, how we want to play and with all four lines and with our identity. And I think it helps when they see some older guys with Gaudreau, Gaudette, and Revo doing it. It becomes contagious.
2: Well, this game's an opportunity for you to have a nice road trip. You get a win against Pittsburgh. You feel pretty good going home. You have a good, successful run away from home. They are a team that really is good on transition. How do you deal with it?
6: Yeah, it comes down to our details. It starts with puck play, coming out our end through the neutral zone, and then our line changes are going to be so important, especially when we get to the second period. We can't give them easy odd man rushes with poor line changes. That'll be critical tonight.
2: When a team makes a trade, as the Penguins did yesterday, then they got Raquel coming back, they can juggle their line around a little bit. Does that sometimes hurt them, hurt a team emotionally, or is it usually helpful?
6: I think there's different circumstances for each. I think this one, being with, they got a Brett Kulak, who is a really good, solid NHL defenseman that's been on some runs there in Edmonton. They get a solid goaltender in Skinner, who's been playing some really good hockey as of late. So I think it gives them a little bit of boost. You get Raquel back, they're getting a little bit healthy. Watching this group, from afar, this is a good hockey team. One of the surprising teams in the league right now as far as what they've done up to this point. And I think they're kind of gravitating towards, their older group of Crosby, Letang, Carlson, Malkin. I know he's out, but this is a team that wants one last run at it. They're urgent. There's desperation in that group. So we get a match it tonight.
2: We want to see all that match. We want to see you be the surprising team tonight. Good luck.
6: Thank you, Dan. I appreciate it.
2: Thanks for joining us for another edition of Coach's Chalkboard. And now stand by for the Sharks and the Penguins coming up next on the San Jose Sharks Audio Network.
3: 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You are game ready. 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

0: Celebrini moving in, shooting it. He scores! Mezza gets the game winner in overtime. Throws it in front. Palat the drive. Great save by Askarov. Ties the center to Foley. It's off the stick. Foley shoots. He scores!
1: 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It's game time. 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And by Kaiser Permanente, get care like a pro with Kaiser Permanente, official team physicians of the San Jose Sharks.
0: I'm Dan Brusinowski, along with Owen Nolan, back at PPG Paints Arena in Pittsburgh. The Sharks facing off against the Penguins for the second and final time this year, one day after the Penguins made the big trade to move Christian Jarry over to Edmonton. The new goaltender, Stuart Skinner, isn't here yet, but the Penguins will be charged up for this game, and the Sharks have an opportunity to have a winning record on the road trip if they can get a victory today. Stand by, starting lineups and opening faceoff are next on the San Jose Sharks Audio Network. Starting lineups for the Sharks and the Penguins here in Pittsburgh are brought to you by Coors Light. 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Celebrate responsibly. For the San Jose Sharks, it will be Yaroslav Askarov in net. Feeling a lot better now after suffering a touch of the flu in Philadelphia. He comes into this game with a 10-8-1 record and a 3.14 goals against average. On defense, it will be Nick Leddy back in the lineup tonight alongside Mario Ferraro. And up front, the hero of the last game in Toronto in overtime, Alex Wennberg. Centers Tyler Toffoli on the right and Colin Graf on the left.
2: For Pittsburgh, we have starting in net, Artur Seelov. On defense, Chris Letang, Ryan Shea, and up front we have Brian Rust, Ricard Raquel, and Sidney Crosby.
0: Here we go. Francis Chiron and Carter Sanlak are the referees. Kyle Flemington and Sean Oliver are the linesmen. Faceoff has been dropped. They're excited in Pittsburgh. It's sent down the ice inside the Shark zone by the Pens, and it is going to be an icing call against Pittsburgh with only 12 seconds gone by in the first period. Last game against Toronto, Owen, you were pointing it out. The Sharks just had four lines that were going on their toes in the opening part of the game. It'll be important today for that.
2: Absolutely. They're going against a good Penguins team. And you want to set that pace, especially the first line. Set the pace, let the second line follow that, and so on.
0: Pittsburgh lost to Montreal on Thursday. Game was delayed a half an hour because of an accident on the interstate, and nobody could get here. But it turned out pretty good for Jacob Fowler, who is Will Smith's college buddy, the goaltender that's now with the Canadiens. Here's Colin Graf along the boards. Toffoli feeds Wennberg, protects the puck, ships behind the net. Good body hit there by Letang against Toffoli, and Pittsburgh comes up with it. Raquel back in the lineup after missing 20 games is to center for the Pens. He shoots one in, back behind goaltender Yaroslav Askarov, who's in goal to our right for this first period. Penguins forecheck. Crosby slides back. Erik Karlsson suddenly on the ice. EK65 shoots through a screen set up in front, but it's blocked. Now he gets it back from Crosby. Flings it cross ice, and Parker Watherspoon tosses toward the net. It was tipped there in the far corner by Raquel. Knocked down by Wennberg and by Leddy. And now it's a fight in the corner for a pinching Watherspoon against Toffoli. He worked it free, but the Sharks, Wennberg got the stick in the way. Intercepted, flicked it out, and the Sharks will have a line change here with a minute 15 gone by in a scoreless first period. Always an interesting game for the Sharks and the Penguins here as Pittsburgh moves in offside at the San Jose blue line. Enough time for me to pause 10 seconds for station identification on the San Jose Sharks Audio Network.
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0: It's great to have you with us in downtown Pittsburgh, PA. I'm Dan Rusinowski along with Owen Nolan. Sharks and Penguins here, second and final time this year. San Jose lost 3-0 to the Pens back early in the season when Tristan Jarry had the shutout, one of his better games of the year, actually. The Sharks outshot Pittsburgh in that game, and they outshot Toronto in the last game. But that has not been exactly a regular occurrence. In fact, San Jose was outshot in the previous 12 games before the Toronto contest. Dmitry Orlov, in his 900th NHL game, takes the shot there for the Sharks and went off the glass wide of the Pens' net. Seedorf's in goal to our left is now Celebrini. Flips it down low. Here's Smith carrying behind the net, walking up the near boards, holding onto it, backhanding it down into the corner. That's a pretty good read, though, by Erik Karlsson to get in the way of that, and he beat Filip Kurashev to the puck, reversed it, and the Penguins able to push it out. Smith trying to reach for the puck, can't get it. Here comes Erik Karlsson down the right side. Across the San Jose line, a throw to the net, but it's blocked off the skates. Pretty good job there by John Klingberg to just get in the way. But now San Jose looks like they're going to get called for icing as they misfire in a pass up the right side, and it goes all the way down.
2: Unfortunate. There wasn't much to do there, and icing seemed to be the best option. Pittsburgh had a little bit of pressure going on there, but that's okay. Icing's not going to hurt them. They get to regroup, get a faceoff, and go from there.
0: Faceoffs is one of the keys to the game that we talked about, certainly bearing down on them. The Sharks only won 39% of the draws against Toronto, probably one area San Jose would like to improve. No sooner do I say that, they win the faceoff, and Klingberg knocks it up the right boards, but it winds up getting deflected out of play. So they get another opportunity to pad the stats in the faceoff department into the defensive zone. And head coach Ryan Warsawski is going to change the lines out here. He puts out Sam Dickinson and Vinny Iorio on defense. And Ty Dellandrea, who has often been the Sharks' best faceoff man, goes in the circle. And he goes there against Novak for the Pens. Sharks get it. They poke it up the boards. Couldn't clear it out. Tommy Novak keeps it in. Protects the puck. Makes the move on Dellandrea. Backhands it underneath the defense out in front. But William Eklund intercepted. And he sends a long feed up to Skinner on the left. He's across the blue line. Looks for Dickinson, who's up in the play. He was checked, but he chipped it back behind the goal line by just poking it with his stick. Vinny Iorio kept it in. Now here's Dellandrea on the right point, shooting it toward the goal. Really more of a pass than a shot. And it goes wide of the net. And the Sharks just spin it around the far boards. Good shift here for this line combo. Now they're trying to get control. Now it's taken back by Reeves of Pittsburgh. Reeves flips it up the boards. Dickinson couldn't get it. Down the right wing comes Pittsburgh. Anthony Mantha moves in. Breakaway. A quick shot to the net. Right on goal by Novak. And that's a fabulous save by Yaroslav Askarov. Rebound went off of his pad. Sharks pick up. Iorio struggles. Behind the net, it's Mantha looking for the pass. Big scrum for it. Working it free now is Ville Koivunen. And he sends it back to the point man. Letang shoots. That's off of something. Went wide. Rebound into the corner. Novak with that great chance. Tries to send it back to the point, but Skinner knocked it aside and at least got it out of the zone for a second. Sharks need to change in a hurried fashion here as the Penguins dump it back into the San Jose zone. Fourth line right winger Noel Achari, one-time Boston Bruin, goes into the corner and grinds it out against Dickinson. Achari worked it free at the near side, fed back to the point, taken there and shot wide by Letang as he backskated on the left side of the zone. Shea gets it back. Letang, one-time shot, missed the net. Rebound, good job by Dickinson to get the stick out and knock that away from Hayes, who tried to get control of it behind the goal line. Kevin Hayes was playing on the second line yesterday, but now he's back on the fourth group, and he is out there with Connor Dewar and Noel Achari for Pittsburgh. Nothing the score. Just about 4 minutes and 10 seconds gone by in period number one as the Sharks get the puck down the ice. Pittsburgh goes back to regroup, and San Jose puts out that line combination of Gaudette, Reeves, and Goodrow. They try to take advantage of it with a long pass to Crosby off the end board. Fans thought it shouldn't have been icing, but they called it dead. And Sid just kind of shakes his head. That was a set play, Owen. They were trying to fire the puck down the ice right as the Sharks changed lines and take advantage of that fourth line with Crosby taking the end board carom and getting a shot to the net, but they called it back. And now they're talking about it. And maybe they will drop the puck at center ice because maybe they're going to admit a mistake here.
2: Well, it's super close. I mean, it could have been icing, it could have been a legal play, but you've got to be aware of that. Now that you know that they're willing to try that play, you've got to be on your toes and make sure that that doesn't happen again.
0: Now, so far, the big star of the game has been Yaroslav Askarov with that great save off the breakaway opportunity by Tommy Novak. And off the draw now, it'll be poked down the ice by San Jose. They did drop it at center, so they admitted the fact that maybe the linesman got that one wrong. Cleared back to center ice. Penguins on it. Erik Karlsson on with Wotherspoon. Wotherspoon sends it ahead. Russ tips one on Letty back behind the net. Letty's got to get his legs moving there as Raquel streaks in. And covering up for the defenseman there was Alex Wenberg, who did get in there and knock it loose. But the Pens keep it in. Wotherspoon, Karlsson. The shot blocked. Now it's in front of the net. Another shot is blocked. That was an opportunity for Crosby. And it hit the Sharks D. Taken away by Wenberg. He moves it out right to left. He's pursued there. Moves across the line. Tried to get around Wotherspoon, who checked it away. Letty keeps it in, though. And Wenberg goes to grab. Near side. Fires one. Oh, it's wide. And it goes off the corner boards and comes all the way back into the Sharks zone.
2: A little dangerous there. A little indecision going back for the puck. Both D didn't know who was going to get it.
0: Celebrini's out there. Here's Will Smith moving in. Trying the shot. Blocked. Now he sends one right toward the net as it rebounded to his stick. And a good stop there by Artur Seelofs. as Will Smith trying to get going here at the end of the road trip. Got that opportunity toward the net. But so far, it's been an exciting start. No score. 5.5 gone by in this first period.
2: Pretty balanced so far. A couple indecisions in the Sharks end caused turnovers and letting the Penguins stay in zone. Clean those up a little bit. We'll be all right.
0: Well, we got a face-off coming up here to the left side of the goaltender Seeloff. Sharks win the draw. Klingberg sends it toward the net. It's wide. Now it's shot by Orloff wide of the net. Right back to Klingberg. And he tips to Celebrini on the right boards. Setting up Smith. Stick handles. Throws to the left. Klingberg's got it. He holds on. He moves back to the point. He tried the shot. That's a block by Achari. That's what he's paid for. And now Shea tried to clear. Couldn't do it. Kurashev keeps in. Smith whirls it around the boards underneath the backside of the net. And the Sharks tried to work it free there. Orloff got hammered by Achari. And the Penguins intercept. Here comes the pen attack into the zone. Here comes the shot toward the net, just wide for Connor Dewar. Rebound gobbled up by the Sharks. Jumping up into the play. Here's Klingberg leading it on the right for Smith. Across the line, drop for Celebrini. Moving down the wing, shooting it. Achari blocked it. The rebound caromed in front, but Seeloff sticked the puck aside. Cleared out by Pittsburgh. Center ice play. Nice job there by Dickinson. A lead Celebrini moving in. Throwing it in front. Tip toward the net by Smith. And a great save by Seeloff. And looks like we might have a penalty. Will Smith drawing that play. What a brilliant pass by Celebrini. And getting back on the play there was Connor Clifton. I think he's going to take the penalty, probably for hooking as he got the stick up into the gut.
4: Minor penalty for hooking.
0: That's what the call is.
2: It's a good drive to the net by Will. Great pass by Celebrini. Just could not get enough on it to redirect it. Maybe get it over the pad or something because he was hooked from behind.
0: Well, here we go with the first San Jose Sharks power play of the game. And, of course, power plays on Sharks Audio are brought to you by Power Business Technology, copiers and printers for your office needs. We've got a break here, too. Sharks power play will begin in just a moment. 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
5: This broadcast is presented by authority of the San Jose Sharks, solely for the private, non-commercial use of our radio audience. Any publication, reproduction, retransmission, or other use of the descriptions and accounts of this game without the express written consent of the San Jose Sharks is strictly prohibited.
0: I'm Dan Rusinowski along with Owen Nolan. No score in this first period. A lot of excitement going on. Connor Clifton of the Pittsburgh Penguins has just taken a two-minute hooking penalty that was drawn by Will Smith on a great pass from Celebrini. Time of that penalty, 6:19. And so the Sharks go on the Power Business Technology power play right now with a face-off to the right side of Archer Seeloff's. And so far, we've asked them to be better in the face-offs with the Toyota Keys, and they win another one here.
2: There's
0: They're 7-1. Eklund will trade down low to Cipolli. Shoots toward the net. Save made. Seeloff's. Rebound near sideboards. Wotherspoon couldn't clear it out. Eklund feeds to the middle. But unfortunately, Wenberg couldn't reach it. Penguins steal. Will we get up the right side now into the zone? It's Dewar to the zone. Shoots one on net. Save made by Askarov. And driving to the goal there. Combination of people. Achari, the shorthanded man, driving to the net. Almost bumped into Askarov after making the save with Macklin Celebrini in there as well. Macklin kind of bumped into him first as Dewar took that shot.
2: That's what we talked about, the face-offs. You win the face-off on the power play, you get a scoring chance right away. Unfortunately, a little bad pass in the middle of the ice there. The Penguins take it down the other end, but no damage done.
0: Face-off drop. Sharks win another one. They're on the man advantage here for a minute 34. Right now they move it from right to left. Celebrini with the attack, driving the play, trying to dump it forward, but it's deflected back by the Penguins, who did a pretty effective job standing up and just taking the space away at the defensive blue line. Celebrini takes it back, flips on the right. Here's Toffoli into Eklund. Tried to tip on the left to Wenberg, but it deflects back to center. Sharks regroup. Celebrini on the left gets it from Wenberg. Throws to the middle of the ice. Nice keep in by Klingberg, who walks to the far boards, feeds back across Celebrini, the shot, and Achari broke his stick on the play but blocked it, and the Penguins clear. Way out of his net is Askarov. He's not afraid to do that. The Sharks stood on the power play for about 55 seconds. Here's Celebrini leading his way back in to Smith across the line. Smith missed the pass but takes it back off the boards. They give to Orloff at the near side. Down low to Wenberg, who's still out there. Gunned around to Celebrini, trying to return it for Wenberg behind the net, but that's an effective job by Letang to block it, and yet Wenberg skated over, intercepted the puck to Orloff to Celebrini across the ice. Skinner let it go to the near boards, and Will Smith is there. Smith hanging out of it, now back to the point. Return now to Will Smith. Smith stick handling, shooting it high and wide. Rebound, Orlov keeps in. He's going to go to Macklin in the corner. Back to Skinner. Holds it. Goes rink wide. Will Smith will stop it. Down to 15 seconds left on the power play. As now Orlov keeps in right point. Moves to the left. Gives to Smith. Holds on. Back to Orlov. He wants it. He turns. He gives to Celebrini. Celebrini turns. Shoots. Wide of the net. 5 seconds on the power play. Orlov throws in deep behind the goal. Walking out. Wenberg a chance. Angle shot. Saves Seeloff's. And the penalty is over. And out of the box comes Clifton. He gets the puck on the right wing. But he will just push it forward and send it back down. Still some chances on the power play there.
2: Yeah, I'd like to see them get the puck to the net a little bit more. They're looking for that perfect opportunity.
0: Well, let's see if Delandria does that. He fires one walking into the zone. Good save Seeloff's. And as he let that shot go, Delandria got body checked down to the ice. That shot came from about 35 feet out. It was a good opportunity, but it was saved away by the man who was the most valuable player of the Calder Cup playoffs last year in the AHL. That would be Artur Seeloff's. He was playing for Abbotsford on that team coached by Manny Malhotra.
2: Yeah, well, we talked about it before the game. The Sharks are struggling power play-wise on this road trip. And when you struggle, sometimes just getting the puck to net, hitting the net, like we're trying to pick all the corners here, throw it to the net, get a rebound goal.
0: Well, as my former broadcast partner Pete Stemkowski once said, shoot for the middle of the net. You might hit the corner. And I think he's right. Back to action here. Nothing to score. 11-10 to go. First period. Back to even strength. Here comes a shot from the point by Ferraro. Turned aside there by Seeloff's. Letty tried to keep it in, but under pressure, he wasn't able to do it. Back in the neutral zone now. A fight for the puck right in front of the Penguins bench. As you got Goodrow in there with Gaudette. Reeves for the Sharks. Pushing and shoving a bit with Rutger McGroarty. The Penguins work to three, and they throw it back to the Sharks' line. Pittsburgh wants a change. So do the Sharks. Ferraro carries up the left side as everybody starts to think about changing. Dumped it in, but the Penguins move it out quickly. McGroarty leading on the left wing side. Got it to the Sharks' line. That pass for the man in the middle, Novak, was knocked aside. There's Dickinson back to get it, swinging away from a forechecker and throwing it behind the net there to Mario Ferraro, who moves through space and leads it up to Celebrini on the left. To Kurashev, now to Will Smith. Nice stick handling move, dropped it back, and Dickinson the drive, hit a body in front. Picked up by Mantha on the rebound, and the Penguins move it out. Carlson jumps up into the play, leads on the left, moving across the line. Koivunen tried to feed it across the rink, intended for Novak, blocked by a Shark stick. San Jose right back the other way with Celebrini and Smith. Celebrini back to Smith. Across the line. Centering fade in front. Great defensive play by Koivunen and knocked it aside. Another shot there taken by the Sharks. Iorio blocked. Dickinson near side. Cuts in deep behind the net. Feeds it through traffic and Celebrini to Smith. He had the net and he put it behind the goaltender wide. Smith might get another chance here. Nope, he drops Celebrini the shot high and wide off the inboard. And with Iorio right there coming in from the point, it's Seeloff's that blocks it and hangs on. And right away, Watherspoon a little shove at Iorio on that play as we get another stoppage. A break in the action. 9:40 to go, first period. This broadcast is coming to you from PPG Paints Arena in Pittsburgh. It's a scoreless tie on the San Jose Sharks Audio Network. 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If you're part of that, you'll be part of an exclusive club 365 days a year. Nothing to score. Wenberg wins the draw. Now Toffoli up high. Shoots one. Score! Tyler Toffoli takes the wrist shot and surprises Seeloff's. The Sharks lead 1-0. That is a big, big goal at 10:27 of the first period.
2: Absolutely nothing flashy about that. Little wrist shot from all just inside the blue line. I don't know if the goalie was screened or whatnot, but it hits the net and it goes in.
0: Wow. What a great shot by Tyler Toffoli, who, as we mentioned, has been looking to find the net. After getting 4 points in a game against Utah at the beginning of the month, he hadn't had a point in 5 straight games, had 9 shots in those 5 games, but I think he's going to like that one as Toffoli gets credit for the goal, and Tyler will make it 1-0 San Jose.
2: We're just over halfway in the first period. Sharks have 22 attempts on net. So they're getting the puck to the net. Penguins are doing a good job. They have 8 blocks, but that just shows. Get the puck to the net. You never know.
0: Toffoli gets his 8th goal of the season, and the Sharks are on top 1-0 here in Pittsburgh. From the draw, San Jose moving on the attack. Dellandrea is on with Skinner and Eklund. Eklund playing the right wing on this line. Eklund won the puck in the corner, tried to get it to Skinner behind the net, but now it's pushed out by the Pens' defensive players. Dellandrea backing up the D, goes to Iorio, whips it rink wide. Here's Eklund on the left wing, trying to slip by Clifton, but Clifton bodies up Eklund. That was an effective check, and that stopped the Sharks' zone entry. Instead, Berghockey comes back the other way. On the attack now, it's Dewar, shoots one into the Sharks' end. San Jose rifles it around with a backhand pass around the boards. And with the score 1-0 Sharks, here comes Orlov up the left wing side. As I mentioned, he's in his 900th NHL game, and he dumped it in. That took a weird hop off the stanchion on the glass in the corner and headed straight for the net, but Seeloff's last second saw it and was able to cover up.
2: I thought with his seamless glass, he didn't get bounces like that anymore.
0: Didn't think so. I think it must have been right on the door where the door is there. So it doesn't happen often, but it does happen in the NHL. Faceoff is going to be dropped here. Celebrini loses the draw to Sidney Crosby. And the Penguins clear it down the ice, but that'll be icing against the Pens. Official word on that goal for the Sharks. Toffoli getting his 8th goal of the season. Assisting Sam Dickinson and Alex Wenberg. All Dickinson did was slide it off to the right-handed shooting Toffoli, and he was 60 feet away.
2: Easy assist you're going to get.
0: You bet. Sent down the ice again by Pittsburgh. This time it's short of icing, so back to get it Orlov and Klingberg. They bounce it up the right board. Celebrini's already at full speed coming up the middle, but Kurashev can't get him the puck. Russ knocked it away, and Pittsburgh comes right back. They have a very good transition game, the Penguins, and so they go back into the Sharks zone. Crosby and forechecking on Klingberg. Couldn't get it. Kurashev does. Slides to Celebrini. Long lead pass, and there's Smith on the right side. Back for Orlov. The puck broken up, but he gets it back to Smith's side of the goal. Angled play from the right side, knocked aside by Shea and Seeloffs, who were equal to the task. Penguins spin it back the other way. Every time Crosby and Celebrini are on the ice at the same time, it's an adventure. Here comes Koivunen moving in. Chipped down to the ice as he headed toward the slot. That'll be a penalty to San Jose. Artur Seeloffs coming off the ice and the extra attacker stepping on. So behind the net, inside the Pen zone. Extra attacker on, delayed penalty against San Jose. Letang slides it on the left wing side of the Sharks' point of view. And they get it up to the blue line with Hayes, but as you hear, the whistle bouncing out as the touch made. Reeves in there against Letang. They have some words, and now the penalty to the Sharks is coming up, and the time of this will be 12 minutes and 33 seconds, as we'll hear now from Francis Chiron.
4: San Jose number 71, minor penalty for tripping.
0: So Celebrini is going to get the call for tripping. He was back defensively. And again, Macklin is often the first guy back. But just before that, he was at full speed going out of the zone, flying out of there, and Kurashev tried to get him the puck. That was a pretty good read by Pittsburgh to block that.
2: Yeah, I think the Penguins player noticed Celebrini taking off for that head of steam, and was fortunate to find the right lane where that puck was going to get chipped.
0: So far, the Sharks are 0-1 on the power play. Now they go to the PK. Celebrini in for tripping at 12:33. Off the faceoff, Penguins throwing it around. They're a really good power play. Here's Mantha shooting it. Save, made, rebound, score! Sidney Crosby right out in front of the net. He's going to get credit for the goal. And so as quickly as that, the Penguins show their power play prowess, and they tie the game 1-1.
2: Well, that was one of my keys to the game. Stay out of the box. They have a very good power play, and of course, Sidney Crosby's part of it, and he's the one that scores.
0: Crosby gets his 19th goal of the season. And that's a big one for Pittsburgh. First thing is they control the faceoff, but they move the puck very smartly. And so, the other note about Sidney Crosby is that is career point number 1,720. And every time he gets a point here in Pittsburgh, they give him an extra round of applause because he's only 3 points away from Mario Lemieux.
2: Oh, really?
0: All-time leader in Pittsburgh hockey history.
2: Wow.
0: So we'll keep our eye on that. As off the faceoff, looks like we might see some penalties here. Some pushing, some shoving. And it's Anthony Mantha and Jeff Skinner. Two wingers battling it out. Looks like we're going to get some four-on-four here.
2: Always like it when the ice opens up.
0: But it will.
4: Pittsburgh 39, 2 minutes cross-checking. San Jose 53, 2 minutes slashing.
0: Time of these penalties, 12 minutes and 52 seconds. second period. Pittsburgh is 1-for-2 now on the power play. Skinner, as you heard, got slashing. And Mantha got cross-checking. So we got 4-on-4 for the next 2 minutes. Off the draw. Penguins watch the Sharks move in. Celebrini, lead pass for Smith. Deflected it toward the goal. He didn't really control it. Wotherspoon was able to block it. The Pens move back. Carlson leads the way in. He throws it across the line, looking for Crosby. Deflected by Celebrini defensively. Taken back by Rust. Moves under the knee. Gets the shot toward the net. And that is a spectacular save in close by goaltender Askarov, who sprawled to the ice and made the stop. Heck of a job by Rust to get under the defense and get that right-handed shot toward the net.
2: Certainly, he battles Letty to the net. Makes a great move, and what a save it was by Askarov.
0: 12:15 gone by in this first period. 1-1 the score. Sidney Crosby, his 19th goal of the season, and as we mentioned, 3 points away from Le Magnifique, as they call Mario Lemieux still around here. I'll never forget the game that he showed up at the Cow Palace. Everybody thought his career was getting threatened, and he had 7 points. And he went back home, flew back home, and he led the team in scoring on the road trip. Right now, 1-1 the score, minute 20 left in this 4-on-4 situation. Sharks have Orloff and Klingberg as the defensemen. Eklund and Wennberg up front. There's a hit on Eklund by Wotherspoon, who's out there with EK65. Carlson back for Wotherspoon, checked by Eklund, but he reverses the puck. Carlson near side, whips it rink wide, and there's Ricard Raquel, but he loses on the check to Klingberg. Taking it away, Eklund twists his way across the line. Drop pass, just a little too far for Klingberg to handle. It winds up back behind the Penguins' net, and Eklund is right in there, 1-on-2, grinding at it and trying to win that battle. But finally, Wotherspoon got it free, and Raquel and Carlson exchange passes. The Penguins will take over as the Sharks look to change. I'm telling you, William Eklund is a feisty little guy.
2: Yeah. You can't teach desire.
0: Nope. He's got it. Right now, here's Letang with the puck. Stick handling out of the zone. 25 seconds left in a 4-on-4 skating situation. But the Penguins go offside as Crosby accepts the pass at the Sharks' blue line. Ring in the new year at the Tank. Grab our Genius Jackets New Year's Eve package and get your exclusive San Jose Sharks 35th anniversary varsity jacket with your ticket to the Sharks Minnesota game on New Year's Eve at 1 p.m. Limited quantities are available. Don't miss out. Go to sjsharks.com/tickets. We've got a break in the action. We've got 5:32 left in this first period. This broadcast is coming to you from Pittsburgh. The score, the Sharks won, the Penguins won. This is the San Jose Sharks Audio Network. Team up with the San Jose Sharks and make a life-saving impact. Our blood drive returns December the 20th at SAP Center from 7:30 a.m. to 10:30 a.m. Every 2 seconds, someone in the U.S. needs blood, so register and donate today at sjsharks.com/blooddrive. 4-on-4 for another 17 seconds as we get back to play with the game tied 1-1. Ferraro carries behind his own net, delays some time, watched by a forechecking Rust. Sends it off to the right. Iorio's got some space, stick handles, leaves it, throw into the slot there for Celebrini by the Sharks, but that little tip by Smith knocked aside. The penalties on Skinner and Mantha are now over. Here comes Ryan Shea across the line. Oh no, penalty coming up on Will Smith. Dropped the stick on the play, but the Sharks will touch up, and a 2-minute hooking penalty will be issued to Will Smith. He had a great opportunity early in the first period. Had the open net, but he slipped it through the crease behind the goaltender Seeloffs, and it went just wide. And now he's going to have to deal with a 2-minute minor penalty here for hooking. Time of this will be 15 minutes, 1 second. Penguins power play comes back for the second time today. And we saw what happened the first time. The Sharks were dominating in the faceoff circle, but Pittsburgh won that draw, and they got the shot off within 5 seconds, and Crosby tipped it in.
2: Keys the faceoff. If you can win this draw, there's a good chance you can get it down the ice, kill some time.
0: Well, the puck dropped. Mantha loses the draw to Delandria. Grabbed there by Graf. Tips it backwards. Now it's pushed forward. Graf trying to clear it. Can't get it. He does grab it, and he skates it out instead. He's out of the zone, and he veers to his right. Kind of curls back a little bit, killing some more time, and then he finally shoots one all the way down. That one pinballed off the shin pads of Erik Karlsson. Toppled to the ice, got back up, and now he gets the puck back. EK65 on the attack across the Sharks line with Rust. Moves into Carlson, left corner. Guns it back behind the net. There's Raquel in there, grinding it out with Rust. They tip it free. On the right point, it's Mantha moving off to his left, then throwing to the right to Sidney Crosby. He walks into the right corner. He surveys the scene, throws it back to Carlson on the point, gets a return feed off the corner boards, but the pass a little bit away from his stick. And so the Penguins struggle to get control in the far corner. Raquel to the point. Carlson back to Raquel. Left circle, backs away, shoots toward the net, tipped wide by Rust. It's Crosby over to Carlson, now to Rust, wide! Crosby was there. If he gets that puck on his stick, he had the whole upper corner to shoot at. Good defensive play by Graff to slow things down, but Crosby's got it. Side of the net, centering feed, Erik Karlsson looks for Rust off his stick. One extra pass too many for the Penguins. Crosby's got it, feeds to Rust. Good defensive play by Graff to get in the way and deflect that. Crosby getting it back. Penn's really cranking it up on the PP. On the point now, it's Mantha keeping it in. Far side to Rust, back to Mantha. He and Rust exchange with it. Rust down low. There's Raquel back in the lineup for Pittsburgh. Now Rust, cross ice. Carlson stops it, feeds Sid. Crosby holds it, sends it across the rink. Rust the shot, didn't get there. Stays in. 18 seconds left on the Will Smith penalty. 1-1 the score. Penguins looking like the Harlem Globetrotters out here. Sending it to the slot. There's a shot by Crosby. Stick save made by Askarov. Rebound near sideboards. Final seconds of the power play ticking off. Carlson moving to his left. Influenced by Graff. Now by Delandria. Throws down low to Rust in the left corner. Penalty is over. As coming back on the ice, Will Smith gets it out of the box. He's got a semi-breakaway. Will Smith moving in. Stick handling. Shooting it. Oh, what a save by Seeloffs. Smith out of the box with 2:49 to go in the period. Had a golden chance, but Seeloffs was equal to it. Sharks get it back now. Here's Wennberg moving in. Wennberg stick handling behind the Penguins net. Holding on to the puck. Hanging on more. Dropping it off. Oh boy, good effort by Dickinson to keep it in play. Using those great skating legs he's got to keep it away from Pittsburgh. Now he uses the body to hold on to it, but unfortunately lost it. Coming back the other way now. Here comes Kindle. In across the Sharks line. One-on-one against Wennberg. Wennberg gets back. Does a marvelous job to tie up the stick of Kindle, and now over at the near boards, it's Dickinson working it free, but the Penguins get it back. Kindle cycling, 5-on-5 in the Sharks zone, moves into the corner. Angle shot toward the net. That is stick saved away by the Sharks. Will Smith again has a chance. Lead pass, it's Eklund. Could have a breakaway, but the puck went off his stick, and the Penguins' Letang gets it back the other way. Minute 50 to go in the first. 1-1 the score. Here comes Berg Hockey into the Sharks zone. Letang swung it around the boards. Taken back and it opens up there for Kurashev. A flip on the right to Foldy. He drops it for Kurashev on the play. Thrown to the net by Celebrini. And it'll be knocked aside by the Czech. Cleared back out. Batted down by Klingberg. Throws the other way. Tipped by Celebrini down the left. To Foldy. Back to Celebrini. Sends off the end board behind the goal line. Good check there by Graves. And it's knocked aside. Ryan Graves sends it ahead. Here's the Penguin attack. Clifton, lead pass at Chari. Drop pass and into the zone. A shot to the net by Hayes is knocked aside by Askarov. About a minute 10 to go. Sharks coming back the other way. It's a track meet here at the end of the first period. Not exactly what the Sharks want, but Celebrini grabs it, takes what you give him. He pokes it out on a wraparound attempt, sticked away by Seeloffs. Back the other way comes Dewar. Minute to go in the period. Dewar one-on-one against Iorio of San Jose. Iorio steps up to him. They battle for it all the way back behind the San Jose net. Dewar is able to grind it free, but Iorio puts him up against the left wing boards in the corner. Worked loose. Achari can't get it. Ryan Reeves pokes it free. And now it's Kurashev knocking it off the right wing boards and getting it down the ice. Gaudette jumps to it. He's got a chance. He moves in. Nope, he can't get there. He stick handled toward the net, but Graves got back last second, applied the stick check, and knocked it away. Good effort, though. Lifted out with 30 seconds left in the period. Got to keep your focus here. Ferraro back skates to his own line, feeds to Goodrow. Now it's poked to Ryan Reeves across the line. Goodrow now to Gaudette. Gaudette shoots one toward the net. That's tipped wide with 15 seconds left in the period. Worked loose. Penguins have a 2-on-1. Only Orlov is back. Down the left side they come. Crosby moving in, shooting the puck. Save made by Askarov. There's a rebound, but it's gobbled up there by Ferraro. 5 seconds left in the period, and Ferraro throws it off the stick of Ryan Reeves, and it goes all the way down, and that'll do it for a pretty heart-rendering end to the first period. Lots of palpitations going on both sides of the ice as it became a track meet. But the final totals, 1-1 the score, with the Sharks getting a goal by Tyler Toffoli and the Penguins getting one from Sidney Crosby.
2: I like the way how the Sharks played that first half of that period. Second half, like you said, became a track meet. You do not want to get into a battle of just trading chances down each end. It's a coin flip after that. You could win, you could lose, and you can go down a few. I wouldn't recommend that style of hockey right now.
0: I'm sure the coaches wouldn't either, and they're probably going to talk about it as soon as they get into the dressing room. Bottom line is San Jose was outshot 13-6 by Pittsburgh in the first. Although the Sharks had a lot of opportunities and attempts toward the goal, and certainly by winning a lot of faceoffs early, that was part of it. But they need to get things together and stop the track meet and get back into their forechecking style of hockey. 1-1 the score at the end of one. We'll be back on the San Jose Sharks Audio Network. Welcome back to Pittsburgh. The score is 1-1, a pretty wild first period. The Penguins making it a track meet near the end, and things got a little bit scary on the defensive side, but offensively some good chances. Sidney Crosby has a power play goal for the Penguins to tie things up, but before that, Tyler Toffoli had a brilliant wrist shot for his eighth of the season. That play was set up by Sam Dickinson, who now joins us from the Sharks dressing room. And Sam, you know, coaches keep saying, make the easy play. I suppose that was the easy thing, to send it over only a few feet over to Tyler Toffoli, and he did the rest.
6: Yeah, play we drew up off the draw. Worked out just about as good as we could have hoped. And, like you said, making an easy play. Making a hard executed play and just going from there.
0: After being in the OHL last year, now what's it like being on the ice and seeing Sidney Crosby barreling in on you?
6: Yeah, it's pretty surreal, pretty crazy from 1 year to another. But, for me, it's just kind of, going day by day, being grateful for the opportunity that I have and just looking to improve myself.
0: We were talking about the track meet that ensued near the end of the period. I don't think that's the way you guys want to necessarily let this game go. You held up, but how do you stop that?
6: They love to play in the transition, obviously, trying to pick pucks off and just get sent the other way. So we just got to be hard, make hard plays, make sure we get that puck in deep, can't have any high turnovers in the O-zone, because I think we've learned at this point they're going to go the other way, try to create some two-on-ones, and like you said, turn this into a track meet.
2: Yeah, it's Owen up here. I was watching this game, and the first half of the period, you guys were sound. You got pucks deep, you worked them hard. Second half of that period, like you said, turned into a track meet. Can you guys feel that on the bench, that transition from Pittsburgh trying to open things up? And does anyone say anything on the bench, hey, let's tighten up and let's get back under control?
6: Yeah, I think, on the bench you can kind of feel when the momentum shifts a little. Maybe it was a little in our favor at the beginning, and, once we kind of, gave a couple of those chances up, maybe swung in their favor. But good time to regroup now. And I mean, on the bench, a lot of our older guys, a lot of our leaders, just trying to let everybody know, just settle in, get that puck in deep, and go to work. That's kind of been our bread and butter all year. It's what's worked for us. So we got to continue tonight, and I'm sure it'll work for us again.
0: I'm sure it will. Keep up the good work. Great pass on the assist, and keep up the great work.
6: Thank you.
0: That's Sam Dickinson of the San Jose Sharks joining us in this first intermission. It is the Sharks 1 and the Penguins 1. Back after this on the San Jose Sharks Audio Network. We're ready to go for the second period here in Pittsburgh, and we've got a faceoff coming up at center ice. Official shots on goal were 12-7 now. They keep changing the shots with all this technology. So officially 12-7 favoring Pittsburgh. And I think that the Sharks' Yaroslav Askarov made a couple of brilliant saves. On the other side of the ice, that breakaway by Will Smith was a great opportunity, and Artur Seelofs was pretty equal to the task. That was right out of the...
7: He scores!
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1: It only comes 19 seconds after the opening faceoff. Rutger McGroarty's got one of the great names in the game. Born and raised in Lincoln, Nebraska. Played at the University of Michigan and has just been biding his time. He was a first-round draft pick from 2022. And he's finally getting some regular playing time. Only played 8 games for Berg Hockey last year at the big league level. So the Sharks are down by a goal. Suddenly, McGroarty getting credit for it. And it's 2-1 Pittsburgh. For McGroarty, that is goal number one. Here come the Sharks moving it out. Celebrini sends on the left. A little too far there for Kurashev to reach it. So it popped around the board. It's got to be connected here and do it fast. Penguins look that way. Here's Crosby across the line. Lead pass broken up by Dickinson. Nice read by Sam. Knocked it free. Sharks Celebrini puts it back. Here's Iorio jumping up. Three-man attack, but Iorio misfires on the play. He had a man on the right side, and Will Smith didn't get it to him. Erik Karlsson the other way for Pittsburgh. Moving in, Raquel the shot blocked by Iorio, and he throws the rebound off his stick behind the net to Celebrini. Macklin races out. Sharks moving left to right in the second period. Celebrini carries up to the blue line, shoots one in, and the line change is coming for San Jose. At the near sideboards, picked back up by Parker Watherspoon, and he clears one out to center ice. That is only McGroarty's second career goal. It is his first of the season. He had one last year in that limited action at the NHL level. Eklund behind his own goal line, sends it over now. Dickinson, long feed up. It's bounced off a stick, and a two-on-one developing, and it's Skinner trying to pass it there over to Delandria. I don't think that was the best decision. It got broken up, and the Pens coming back quickly the other way get called on the offside, but I thought that he should have shot that puck.
2: You know, it's not selfish to get a shot on net. It's a good opportunity to score, maybe take the shot. I know if he makes that pass, it is a quality chance to score as well, but I think he may have had the better chance to score and take that shot. What I am noticing against Pittsburgh, though, is every puck that's turned over by their D, their forwards are taking off. I mean, they are blowing the zone.
1: Here come the Penguins again. Lead pass, breakaway opportunity for Duehr in front, but it's tipped wide. And we get, I think, a penalty for hooking coming up here against San Jose. So the wheels are kind of off the cart in the opening couple of minutes. And it looks like Nick Leddy is on his way to the penalty box, taking that call because he got beaten on the play by Duehr coming in underneath him. And that's not a situation, if you're a veteran like Leddy, that you want to get yourself into.
2: No, it's. I just don't think his feet are moving very well right now.
1: 2 minutes, 15 seconds, the time of this penalty to Leddy. Third power play coming out for Pittsburgh. This is the second period. First penalty called against San Jose here. And off the draw, the Penguins win it. Karlsson on the point to Russ near side. Now Raquel in front. It's off of the body, and it was up in the air dangerously, but it bounces behind the net. Little battle for it. Unfortunately, losing it there was Iorio, so Rust gets it back to the point. Karlsson moves to the right, feeds to the left. Rust, top of the left circle, has it and throws in deep. Gets it back from Raquel to Erik Karlsson. The shot tipped toward the net, just deflected wide. Crosby behind the net. Centering feed there by Raquel, knocked down by the D and cleared all the way down. Graf and Delandria started up front with Ferraro and Iorio on defense. They're all off the ice, and they're replaced by new penalty killers. Orloff and Dickinson defensively with Goodrow and Wenberg up front. Here comes Crosby moving from right to left for Pittsburgh across the Sharks' line. Streaks into the zone, spins there on Dickinson. It's thrown back to the point man. Now Rust shoots with Crosby right in front. That puck is chipped up over the top and into the netting back behind Askarov.
2: Well, you can see why they have a great power play. They move that puck quick and decisive. There's no overstick handling. It just gets moved around, and then puck goes to the net.
1: Now Sidney Crosby having a little chat with Rickard Rakell about the upcoming faceoff. We see that a lot from Macklin Celebrini as his career is developing. And right now, Goodrow talks things over with Delandria. Faceoff right side of Askarov. And 50-50 battle won by Pittsburgh. Rust pokes it back. Penguins get the faceoff.

0: Askarov win. Sent to the side of the goal. It's in front and a sprawling save by Askarov off of Crosby, and he barely gets it on the rebound. It was popping out. That would have been a golden chance for Pittsburgh to snap it into the open area, but Anthony Mantha couldn't quite pull the trigger, and that's a big stop by Askarov there in the second.
1: They better figure out how to stop that low goal line pass, because they've gone to it four times now, and it has been ever so close for that backdoor guy putting the puck in the net.
0: Faceoff will be dropped. Left side, pardon me, of the Sharks goaltender Askarov, and they dropped the puck, but we had a false start there. So if we were over at the Steelers area, it would have been a five-yard penalty, but it's not here. Puck dropped. Wenberg beats Crosby to the draw. Goodrow has it, but loses on the check to Rust. Penguins keep it in. Carlson far side. There's a slapper right on goal there, and it's a good save made by Askarov. He just kicked that baby out and all the way down the ice.
1: Solid challenge by him right there.
0: That was Crosby that got that shot away. Here's Sid across the line again. He's got about 30 seconds left in the Penguins' power play. Raquel back in action to Crosby. Bounced it off the boards. Wenberg couldn't get it. It goes back to Crosby from Mantha. Down low, Rust centering feet off the defense and cleared by Goodrow. Nice block by Barkley. So it's all the way down the ice. 15 seconds left on the penalty. Klingberg steps on with Orloff defensively. And we've got Smith and Celebrini out there. And they'll be joined in a second by Kurashev as this penalty comes to a close. But here comes the attack up to the blue line. And they have to cycle back the other way. Neutral zone. That was Justin Brazo who did that. First time I've called his name today. Neutral zone. Celebrini couldn't get it. Across the line, here's Brazo walking in. Former Boston Bruin. Sends into the left wing corner of the Shark zone. There's a check by Klingberg, knocking Kindle off the puck. Lead pass by Will Smith. Down the right comes Kurashev. Across the line, puts on the brakes. Feeds it back to Smith off the end board, but he let it go out in front of the goal. I think he was hoping Macklin was going to be there, but it was tipped in on net by the Pens defense, and pretty easy stop for Artur Seelofs to get the cover.
1: Pretty clever idea there. I thought he was going to take it behind the net, and he let it go right out front. Fortunately, Celebrini wasn't there.
0: Well, they'll talk about it as they head off. Right now, coming out of the ice, the Wenberg line. Wenberg, Tyler Toffoli, who has the Sharks' goal. And William Eklund now back together. They didn't start the game together, but they are together right now. Colin Grapp was there, and part of this is because he was just on the ice for a bunch of penalty killing. Faceoff drop now. A 50-50 puck. Can Eklund get it? He's getting his stick free on Carlson, and Toffoli tried to put it back to the point, but Dickinson watched it glance off his stick. Sharks try to regroup at center. Penguins get it back. They're on it. Rutger McGroarty, who has a goal this period, sends it off a stick. It goes on net. Stick save made by Askarov. Rebound sent behind the Penguins. I should say the Sharks' net. Iorio is there. Put it off a stick, and it's up over the glass and into the netting. That was Achari forechecking on him. Rutger McGroarty looks pretty impressive. That was a pretty nice maneuver when he scored that goal, his second career goal. And that came at 19 seconds of the second period on a regroup. The Sharks had just pushed it out to center ice, but Kindle and Letang assisted on the play as McGroarty picked up his first. So for Chris Letang, he couldn't keep it in, but he ended up with a nice response the other way.
1: Well, McGroarty keeps shooting like that. He'll be around for a while. That's an absolute rocket he's got.
0: Off the faceoff, here comes the shot by Erik Karlsson. Missed the net. Penguins pick up. Angle opportunity there for Brazo, but it goes behind the goal. Now Letty putting the check on his man, Kindle. Nick Letty trying to work it free, poking at it, but now along the near boards, a big scrum. Work back toward the point men. Penguins keep it in. Carlson, the shot, save made, rebound. Another stop by Askarov from in close as Kindle got the stick out there. We get the whistle and we get some pushing and shoving in front of the Sharks' net, and that'll get broken up by the linesman as it looked to me like Ville Koivunen was interested in dropping the gloves with somebody. Ben Kindle also pushed aside, has some words with Vinny Iorio, but they break all that up, and it does not appear they're going to call penalties here. And again, Askarov coming up with a couple of big stops there.
1: Yeah, great job keeping his focus on that redirect. Gets big in front of that net and makes a great save.
0: By the way, this is one of the broadcaster nightmares. You have Ryan Reeves on one side of the ice, and you have Ryan Graves on the other side of the ice. And it's driving me nuts right now. I think I might have called Ryan Graves Ryan Reeves once.
1: Well, if you're having trouble with it, then imagine what I'm going to do.
0: Off the faceoff, bounced off the boards. Breakaway opportunity here for Goodrow. Moving in, shooting the puck. There's a save made by Seelofs. That was a great rush up the ice by Goodrow and a good use of the boards to put it off the boards to himself. Gaudette cycles it back now. Klingberg on the right point. Feeds it over far side. Back for Gaudette. He's got Ryan Reeves in front. Orloff on the point. Holds it. Waits. Moves to his left. Shoots one. Deflected wide. It's a broken stick far side of the ice. Orloff kept it in. Gaudette gets his pass. Moves to his backhand. Drops it back for Orloff. Tried to feed it across the ice to Reeves. Pass just behind him. Good shift for this fourth line. He's now poking it ahead as Orloff off the broken stick. Trying to send it toward the net, but it's deflected by the D off to the right boards. Sharks work it free. Good pinch there by Klingberg. And backing him up on the point is Goodrow to hold it in play. Sharks throwing it around smartly. Orloff, drop pass. Klingberg throwing it toward the net. It's deflected up in the air, and it goes out of action. With 6:29 gone by in this second period, the Sharks are trying to go back to square one with the style of play that they've got. Grinding it toward the net. Good forechecking. And so far, they trail 2-1. We've got a break in the action. They're getting it together. We'll be back on the San Jose Sharks Audio Network. Penguins 2, Sharks 1. The go-ahead goal by Rutger McGroarty. 19 seconds into this second period. His first of the year, second of his career. Ben Kindle and Chris Letang got the assists on that. First part of the period, the attempts toward the goal were 10-0 in favor of Pittsburgh. The Sharks in that last shift with that Gaudette line out there generated at least some opportunity with net front presence, but as you pointed out, maybe one pass too many.
1: Absolutely. You've got good possession of the puck. You've got that presence, a couple bodies in front. Throw it there. We've seen how Toffoli's goal went in. Just threw it from the just inside the blue line with a screen. It goes in the net. Don't overcomplicate it.
0: Off the faceoff, Leddy, the shot toward the goal, blocked. Rebound. Wenberg, who won that draw, grabs it. Looks for Graf in the slot. Can't get it through. That's good coverage there by Ben Kindle. But Wenberg stick handles away from him. Cuts behind the net. Kindle's on him. A centering attempt there. Toffoli knocked down. Now Graf bats one down, but can't get the shot away as the Penguins in the way. And now Graf with a hard hit along the boards. That's going to bring a response from everybody here. Work free by Toffoli. Instead of shooting, he tried to pass it again. Wounds up getting blocked. And now taking it back, Graf to Toffoli behind the net. Feeds it back to the left point. Ferraro stops it. He shoots it toward traffic. Deflected wide. Toffoli gets the rebound. Toffoli with it. Toffoli on the left wing boards. All the way back to the point. Nice pass to Leddy. Moving into the circle, but he turns away from Shea. No shot toward the net. Instead, behind the goal line. Wenberg has it. He's great at protecting the puck. Alex Wenberg throws it up to Toffoli, who shoots one toward the goal. That'll get blocked this time. Not cleared out. Great job by Wenberg to bat that down and chip it in deep. Sharks need a line change, but it stays deep to the zone. And the Penguins will skate one out. And McGroarty will look for the change, too, as he knocked it in. Headband to Smith. Here comes Smith down the right, buying some time across the line. Thought that Celebrini was going to go behind him. Left it for him there. But the Penguins knocked that aside as Celebrini went in front of him. So they'll scoot back to center ice. And Kurashev, the left wing on this line, dumps it in for San Jose. Around the boards, Penguins get it, and they push it out. It's deflected forward by Raquel to Rust. He's to the Sharks line on the right wing, dumps it in for Crosby. But Klingberg's back there with Sid. Work free, though. Here comes Raquel to the slot, getting the pass. No soap there against Orlov's check, and the Sharks will break out here. They've got a chance. Smith, lead pass, moving in. An opportunity for Kurashev. Gets hauled down there by Rust. No penalty will be called, and Kurashev shaken up behind the goal line. We'll watch him. He left his stick, and he's bent over, heading back toward the bench. Raquel shooting it toward the net. Save made. Rebound in front of the goal. Taken away by the Sharks. Can they get it control of it? Skinner will grab it and push it ahead. Moving it out now. Down the left side, Celebrini. Calmly across the line, slides it across the rink in the direction of Eklund, but stepping up and knocking that aside was Parker Wotherspoon of Pittsburgh. Now Delandria has jumped on. He has the puck. Throws it behind the goal line. Eklund is there. Centering pass for Delandria. Gets the shot away. That's a great save by Seelofs. Kind of a sneaky shot there by Delandria around the defense and right on goal. But the Penguins back the other way, and the track meet is continuing. Graves shoots one toward the net. Stick save made from long distance there by Askarov. Rebound. Little tumble behind the net, but grabbing it now Iorio. Good first pass out. Eklund carries it to center. To the blue line. He shoots toward the net. Wide of the goal. Rebound. It's Skinner backhanding it in deep. To the right corner. Penguins there quickly, though. And it'll be Hayes that feeds it out of the zone. On the right wing side, it's Mantha trying the shot in the zone entry, but that's a nice little job by Iorio to get his stick on that and chip it over the glass and out of action.
1: Ice is getting tilted a little bit, I think. I think the Sharks are starting to put a push on here. They've had some good opportunities. Like you said, that one was a sneaky shot. Didn't look like he can get anything on it. And, goalie makes a great save. Just keep with it.
0: Well, it was a good chance there for Mantha, but again, Iorio with a quick move of the stick got that deflection, so it never got to Askarov. So a faceoff will come up to the left side of Askarov, and the Gaudette line is out there again. As we heard, Coach Ryan Warsopsky likes to throw this line out when he wants them to get back to meat and potatoes. Off the draw, though, Penguins have a chance. Letang, Shea, shot, save Askarov, and he holds on. So another stoppage, another defensive zone faceoff. Warsopsky leaves that fourth line out there for the time being with Ferraro on defense alongside Letty. So they have that second D pair out there. Letty playing on the right side of the defense as a left shot. Off the draw, Penguins win it. They get it back to the point. That's a great save off a Shea shot by Askarov. Rebound thrown toward the net. Uh-oh, fed in front, score! Noel Achari got the rebound on the right circle, and wide open was Hayes on the left side. And so, it's 3-1 Pittsburgh as Kevin Hayes picks up credit for the goal. The time of it will be 9:42 of the second period. And for Kevin Hayes, that's his third of the season.
1: There's nothing special about it. It's they're getting the pucks to the point, getting the shots to the net, battling for rebounds, and they're just winning those battles.
0: Now, that was a pretty goal, actually, if you really want to be objective about it. He just had the puck in front of the net, and the Sharks had trouble with it there on that play. Noel Achari getting it over to Hayes, and all he did was keep it in, and it was a split second of getting open there, but Achari, that right-handed shot, getting it right toward the net. So he gets the primary assist on that Hayes goal, number three on the season for Kevin Hayes. And it is 3-1 Pittsburgh as the Penguins go right back to the attack to the Sharks' blue line. San Jose, oh no, in front of the net again. McGroarty had a turnaround shot. He was wide open underneath the D. Fortunately, he fanned on it. The Sharks have to skate out.
1: It's too loose.
0: Here's Wenberg across the line. Drops it back, and it's sent toward the net. Graff tips that chance, and it winds up in the glove hand of Seeloffs at the edge of the goalie crease. Indeed, the Sharks have been loose in the second period. They've got to tighten things down. 9:41 to go, second period. This broadcast is coming to you from PPG Paints Arena in downtown Pittsburgh, PA. 3-1 Penguins on the Sharks Audio Network. Well, the game has turned a little bit. The track meet started at the end of the first period. The Sharks held up pretty well, but the Penguins scoring 19 seconds into the second period have another one at 9:42 as Kevin Hayes gets goal number three on the season. Noel Achari with one assist, and Connor Dewar, who kept the puck in on the point, gets the second assist. No time like the present to get things going. Macklin Celebrini, Will Smith, and William Eklund out there now. And off the draw, it'll be cleared back out by the Penguins, taking it back. Klingberg put it right on the tape of Eklund at the blue line, but he couldn't control it. Now the Penguins steal. They have a play in front of the net. And Askarov not only makes the save there against Ricard Raquel, but he knocked him down. Helmet comes flying. I think that Askarov is shaken up. I think he's hurt, folks. Well, maybe he's getting back up. Looks like he's okay, adjusting the equipment. That was a scary moment as Askarov took his man down and Raquel. Raquel had to go back to the bench because he lost his helmet. Askarov now reacting with Koivunen in front. Klingberg boxing him out there in front of the net as the Penguins throwing it around, changing players. Shot goes wide. The fallen helmet of Raquel still out there as he had to go back to the bench by rules. Along the boards, behind the net, now grabbed by the Sharks. Klingberg, he sends it to Orlov, has to take it back. That's not the best of plays. Klingberg gets a piece of it, but his pass around the board stolen away by Mantha. Held in for Pittsburgh. In the corner now, Kindle. Stick handles away from Klingberg. Slides it back to the point. Little flip pass now. Graves shoots it on goal. And the save made. And a cover by Askarov. For a second, I thought he was shaken up on the play after that collision. He wasn't moving. And then he adjusted his equipment a little bit. So we're going to keep our eye on Yaroslav Askarov on that play.
1: Penguins are putting a push on here. I mean, we're over a period and a half in, we have 10 shots on net. We have plenty of attempts, but we have to start hitting the net. and start battling for the extra rebounds.
0: Delandry out to take the faceoff here against Kindle of Pittsburgh. Make that Novak, pardon me. Novak shoots one. Blocked. Graves sends it toward the slot, but wide of the net. Now another drive goes wide of the goal. And now loose in the corner. Setter in front. Koivun in the shot. Blocked by Letty. Rebound. Stick lift there for Delandry. Letty gets the puck back. Turns away from the forechecker. Moves behind the goal line. Little backhand pass. Up the boards. Gaudette chips it out. Down the ice it goes. Connor Clifton back to get it there for Pittsburgh. Spins it around the boards, but the Sharks fire it right back the other way. Would have been offside, but Mario Ferraro's got the right idea. Just throw that puck toward the net. Back inside the San Jose territory. A race back to get it. Ferraro with Letty. Letty with the puck. Spins away there from Mantha. Gets it over to Toffoli. Long pass out of the zone. Goes off the skate of Skinner. Trailing the play, though, Delandry recovers. He walks across the blue line. Veers to his right. He still has it. He has a man wide open in front of the net and into Toffoli. But that's Letang dropping down to the ice and blocking that. It does not exit the zone. Iorio shoots. Tip toward the net. Save made there by Seelofs. Back on the point. Iorio again. Breaks stick as he takes the wrist shot. He doesn't have a stick as he backskates, but the stick helps him out a little bit, falling on the ice because McGroarty had trouble stick handling through it. Finally, the Penguins move it across the Sharks' line. Letang on the point. Veering to his left. Giving over to Kindle. Now back to Letang. Throws toward the front of the net. Opportunity there. Knocking for the Penguins. But a little play on the severe angle by Pittsburgh is blocked. That was Brazo who tried to sneak it in. Another shot by Shea is stopped now by Askarov. 6:57 to go in this second period. Shots are 24-11 in favor of the Penguins. Not a recipe you want. In this second period, Pittsburgh has 12 shots and the Sharks have 4.
1: You finally get some puck possession in the Penguins zone. Moving it around, go to shoot the puck to the net and the stick breaks. Like, that's just bad luck.
0: It's like the fourth one in the last two games, isn't it?
1: Incredible.
0: Official word on the goal once again. Kevin Hayes is third from Achari and Dewar. Connor Dewar getting that good play to keep the puck in the zone at 9:42. So it is 3-1 Pittsburgh. This is where it's got to stop. You can't give up any more goals after three. And you got to get a couple here. But the Penguins are a very good transition team. And they come to the Sharks' line. Celebrini tipped it away. Moving it out. Celebrini with the puck now. Gains the offensive zone. Veered to his right on Carlson one-on-one and backhands it in deep. Sharks trying to get control of it here. Ryan Reeves poking at the puck, chopping at it. This is interesting as we've got Goodrow, Reeves, and Celebrini out here. Moving in now. Opportunity on the left for Dewar. That'll be stopped by Askarov. And sensing the kind of makeshift line there, he is able to cover up and hang on. 6:29 to go in the third. Just good to see that Askarov was okay after that collision. I was worried about him the way he was
1: absolutely
0: moving.
1: Yeah, absolutely. And I think Gaudette might have been... He blocked a shot earlier. I don't know if he was injured. That's why he wasn't with those two guys on the ice. Yeah, your goaltending is key. Both goaltenders have been playing tremendous, and you want to try and keep them healthy.
0: Well, the faceoff to the right side of Yaroslav Askarov. Stepping in right now is Tommy Novak. He's played pretty well here for this team. Draw one. Novak behind the net. Bodied off the play by Ferraro. Take it back, though. Koivunen sent it back to the point. Man, a back skating grave. Shoots it through a screen. Stick save made by Askarov. Rebound in the corner. Handled by the Sharks, Wenberg. Tried to slide it ahead, but unfortunately, Graf couldn't get it. Penguins from the severe corner angle put it on goal. Askarov turned to the side. Toffoli gets the rebound and moves it out to the blue line. Zone entry. Wenberg turns. Got it back to the point, men, but Letty's pass to Ferraro way off the mark. And unfortunately, the Penguins will grab it. Clifton skates up ice and dumps it into the Sharks zone. Been kind of a tough day for Nick Letty today, don't you think?
1: It's just not clean, let's put it that way.
0: Well, he'll have some time to get back to it. He's had a couple of good blocks. As here's Eklund down the right wing side. One-on-one against Shea, moves back behind the net, protects the puck. He takes a look, just peeking out there with the helmet. There's Gaudette centering it, nobody home. Back on the point, Klingberg has it. Tosses cross ice, Orlov shoots it up in the air, but it's gloved and covered up by Seelofs as a Graves-Delandria collision puts Delandria down to the ice. Just in case you're wondering, Ryan Graves is 6'5", 220, going up against Ty Delandria, who's technically listed at 6'2", 190, but I think that's being a little generous.
1: I like that play right there. you have multiple players standing in front. I don't know how the goalie seen it and made the glove save, but that's what you need. Pucks to the point. Doesn't have to be fancy highlight goals every time. Sometimes you just got to get those ugly ones. Get it to the net and bang in a rebound.
0: If you want your ice cream, you got to have your steak and potatoes first. 5:21 to go. Second period. 3-1 Pittsburgh. We'll be right back on the San Jose Sharks Audio Network. Off the faceoff, a swing by Celebrini gets it back to Smith from the left wing side. And a quick wrist shot will be gloved by Artur Seedorf's in net to our right for the second period. 5:18 to go. 3-1 Pittsburgh. Another faceoff coming up. That's Crosby and Celebrini battling it out there. Celebrini skating for the puck, kind of awkwardly toppled to the ice there, gets back up and heads to the back check as the Penguins clear it back down toward the Sharks zone. 3-1 Pittsburgh, San Jose back to get it. Dmitry Orlov poked it around the boards. Now it's Shea near side, keeping it in, streaking into the corner for Berg Hockey. Worked free. Skinner now on the ice with Smith and Celebrini. Headmans to Macklin. I make that Smith. And Smith whips a backhand pass across the ice, and Klingberg is up in the play. Dumped it in behind the net, but Pittsburgh will just bend and not break there. Letang cleared it back out to center ice. Sharks fire it right back into Penn's territory with 4:35 to go in the period. Penguins give it away. Graf just jumped on the ice, poked at the puck, made the defensive play. Now it's knocked across the rink. Celebrini misses it. He turns, takes a look, grabs the puck off the boards. Nice little pass across the rink to Dickinson, who shoots. That's high and wide. There's an inboard carom there, but Smith couldn't bang it home. So close for Will Smith several times in this game. Now it's cleared back out. Celebrini back checking. Iorio coming over to help out. And he knocks it loose, drops it back, and Dickinson is on a mission here. Sends the long feed ahead. Graf thought he had it, didn't get it. Nope, he did get it. He got a piece of it. No icing on the play. Turnover by Pittsburgh. Wenberg's line is coming out of the ice. It's Wenberg, Toffoli, and Graf. Here comes Wenberg through the middle. Up to the blue line, hands it off. Toffoli going to the slot, giving it over to Graf, moving in, centering it out in front. But the puck hit the side of a net as Toffoli was there. Graf puts it back to a back skating Dickinson. He shoots it toward the goal. Tip in the slot by Wenberg. That puck is up over the glass and out of play. So we've got 3:37 left in the second period, Owen, and the Sharks trying to get their game back here, down 3-1.
1: They're close. They are close. If they can bust through with one goal, I think this is going to be a lot tighter game than you think. They're just inches away from putting one away.
0: And that'll do wonders for the team's confidence and willingness to take opportunities. Let's see what happens here. Face off left side of Artur Seelofs. Kevin Hayes, who has a goal today, goes in and wins the draw there from Wenberg. Penguins clear it out. A bouncer back into the Sharks zone. Ferraro keeps it away from Achari. He stops behind the net, but Achari just closes off and presses him up against the boards. Ferraro finally wins that battle. Comes up with the puck, slides to Graf. Rink-wide toss, and here comes Wenberg with speed. Across the Penguins' line, going up against Clifton one-on-one, and he put on the brakes and lost his balance. It's an effective job by Clifton as the Penguins break the other way. They gain the Sharks zone. Achari feeds to the slot. Knocked away there by San Jose's defensive player, Graf. But the Penguins keep it in the rebound as Graves goes rink wide. Not a great pass across the ice. Tyler Toffoli regains it. He gets to the red line and shoots one on net. Why not? That worked for him in the first period, but it was sticked aside. And the Sharks look to change here. Koivunen moves back behind the Sharks net for Pittsburgh. Knocked down. Carlson the shot. Good save by Askarov. Koivunen's up on his feet after getting checked. Steals it away from Eklund. Moves in there against Iorio, but Iorio bodies him up. Pokes at the play. Eklund reaching in. Iorio trying to grind it out. And Koivunen worked it free for Pittsburgh. Getting it back now. Novak. Penguins sent back to the point. Here's Erik Karlsson shooting the puck. I think goaltender Askarov got a piece of that on its way in. And it winds up over at the near side. Not out. Held in. Shot toward the net, wide of a goal for Pittsburgh. Novak wins the puck far side. Couldn't make the play. It's Mantha getting it back. Mantha holding it, dropping it back to Erik Karlsson. He tees up. He shoots it up high. Wide. Rebound. End board. And it's a Shea chance from in close. Didn't hit the net. Koivunen still has it. Drops it back. Penguins moving in. In front of the net. That's Shea, but that's a good breakup by Adam Gaudette. The Penguins have been running that play to try to get the puck to the opposite side wide open. They've scored a goal like that when Hayes did it, but this time Gaudette got back and got a piece of it.
1: Well, it's a good thing Askarov got the glove on there to freeze that puck because the Sharks are running around. Penguins move the puck around well. They really compete hard in the corners. And they'll go from the corner to the far point and just right back to the net. So got to just continue to battle through it.
0: Celebrini wins the draw from Crosby, and the Sharks start to move it out in his 900th NHL game there. Orloff checked by Crosby, and the stick came up and clipped Crosby. We're going to get a high sticking call against the San Jose Sharks. Unfortunately, at 18 minutes and 19 seconds of this second frame, and it is the aforementioned Orloff who takes the two-minute minor for high sticking in a confrontation with Crosby. And so the Penguins will finish up this period on the power play. Well, this is a big moment right now. You got to dig deep and keep this thing out with a minute 41 left in the period. Dmitry Orloff, who normally would be out there for at least a little bit, takes a seat in the penalty box.
1: Can't afford to go down by 3 goals.
0: As I said earlier, when you give up 3, that's the last one you got to give up in the NHL. Sharks down 3-1. Scrum forward off the faceoff. Power play hockey for Pittsburgh. One of the best teams in the NHL on the man advantage. The Sharks managed to poke it out. That's a great effort by Colin Graf, and coming way out of the net was Seedorf's. Otherwise, Graf might have had a breakaway. Seedorf's fed it ahead. Crosby sends it rink wide. Now it's Rust walking down the left side into the Sharks zone. Cuts back behind the San Jose net. Returns it over to Sidney on the far side. He slides it over to Mantha. Now back to the point. There's Erik Karlsson. Shoots one. Glove save made there by Askarov, and he covers up. And how about Rust right in front, setting up that screen with Ferraro battling for position?
1: Well, if I'm a Sharks player, I'm watching, right? There's the third best power play in the league. What do? Get it to the point. Presence in front. Get it to the net. It's okay to learn from other teams and how they're successful. I mean, you can learn from other individuals. You can learn from our other power play units. What's making them so successful?
0: Sidney Crosby wins the faceoff. Erik Karlsson keeps it in on the point, moves to his left, flips to the left circle, and in front of the goal was Mantha, had his stick lifted with a minute remaining in the period by Ferraro. Karlsson to Crosby, right circle. He's got Rust open on the left side, tried to get it to him. Stop, Crosby shoots. Sprawling save there by Askarov. Penguins keep it in. 45 seconds left in the second period. It's a shot by Raquel. It's blocked. It's kept in now. Mantha, right circle. Down low to Crosby. He's got Raquel wide open on the left wing side. Crosby, though, went back to the point. There's Erik Karlsson. Back to Crosby. Deflected away by Barkley Goodrow. But Crosby gets it in the right corner. Feeds it underneath the backside of a net to Rust. Now to Karlsson. He moves to his right. Gives it back to Rust. Winds up. Drives. Deflected. Save. Rebound. A scramble for it. Grabbed by Pittsburgh in the corner. 18 seconds left in the period. Karlsson to Rust. Feeds it down low. Raquel in front. He was looking for Crosby. Broken up. Flip wide there by Mantha. Crosby's got another chance. Back to Rust. Shot. Score.

0: Another power play goal for the Pittsburgh Penguins, and it is a thing of beauty. Set up by Crosby, Ryan Rust sneaking in and pushing it past Askarov. And so there's only 2 points to my count for Sid the Kid to catch Le Magnifique as he picks up the primary assist on Brian Rust's goal for Rust, his 10th of the season. And it comes at 19 minutes and 53 seconds.
1: Unfortunately, Wennberg didn't have a stick. I don't know if he broke it or what, but it was down in the corner. And if he has a stick, that pass doesn't come from the corner for that one-time shot. I mean, there's not much he can do there. I'm watching it. He tries to get in the lane, but he's just not in that lane. And it's a free shot from the slot.
0: I'm not sure what they're looking at here, but they might be reviewing something. 1,722 points for Sidney Crosby. Two away from Mario Lemieux. And they celebrate that here in Pittsburgh. I'm not sure what they're looking at here.
1: Is there goalie interference? I didn't notice.
0: Well, there is a review of some sort going on. But I didn't hear that there was a coach's challenge of any kind. 4-1 Pittsburgh right now. Rust his 10th at 19:53. Crosby will get the primary assist. Sid talking it over there with referee Francis Chiron to find out what's going on. But this play is being reviewed. And they haven't announced anything. I wish they'd tell us. Now it looks like everything's okay. 4-1 Pittsburgh. Final seconds will tick off with a faceoff at center. Here's a chance for the Sharks. Oh, Eklund overskates, joining the offensive rush. So no shot to the net for one last opportunity for San Jose. And unfortunately, the Pittsburgh Penguins' ability to counter has been a big part of this game. And they lead it 4-1, but their power play is just as important.
1: Yeah, and they're excelling in both of them. Power play looks good. It's moving. And turnovers. As soon as the Sharks turn over, they have three forwards going the opposite direction, and your D are caught flat-footed because they're not quite up in the play yet, and you have three Penguins flying right at you. So it's a difficult situation.
0: At the end of two periods of play, the score is Pittsburgh 4 and the Sharks 1. Shots on goal in the second period. Listen to this. Pittsburgh at 23 shots on goal for a two-period total of 35. The Sharks had 6, a two-period total of 13, and that is very indicative of what went on.
1: Well, that's unacceptable in any game. To have that many shots, I don't know whether... I know they've had quite a few attempts, but you've got to start hitting the net and limit the other team. I mean, 35 shots in two periods tells you defensively you've got to tighten up a little bit. It's too freewheeling out there.
0: And one thing that I talked to Yaroslav Askarov about, the goaltender, and his ability to take control of the game a little bit by freezing the puck, getting the matchup you want, especially in that second period, the long change. But problem is, you got to win faceoffs. And the Sharks in the second period, after doing a good job in the first, started to lose more draws. They're still ahead. They're up 24-20. They're 55% on the faceoffs. But it seems like the ones in the defensive zone have hurt them a couple of times.
1: All faceoffs are important. It doesn't really matter where they are. It dictates whether you're on offense or defense right from the start of the drop of the puck. So the more you win, the more you possess the play, the more you can get down to the other end or keep possession in the other end. So they've got to turn something around right now.
0: We're at the end of the second period here in Pittsburgh. The score is the Penguins 4 and the Sharks 1. And much more coming up on the San Jose Sharks Audio Network.
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0: I'm Dan Rusinowski along with Owen Nolan. Time now for the third period. The San Jose Sharks are trailing by the score of 4-1. And they gave up 23 shots on net in the second period. They're being outshot 35-13. The Penguins winning the track meet. And they have got two power play goals. Sidney Crosby has one goal and one assist. And he's only 2 points away from tying Mario Lemieux on the all-time franchise point list here in Pittsburgh. Crosby is at 1,721. And Le Magnifique has 1,723. And there's still 20 minutes of hockey left to go. Meanwhile, how about Macklin Celebrini? Before they have this face-off, he's already out chatting with the referee about something. And, you know, this guy's so competitive. And right now he's doing a little leading right there.
1: probably ask him what he can get away with so he can win this draw.
0: Well, the faceoffs have been favoring the Sharks by just a little bit. They're 24-20, 55%. That's better than the Toronto game when they won only 39% of the faceoffs, but much of that was early in the game. They won the first six, as I recall. So that's the big difference. Faceoff, Sharks win this one. So maybe whatever Macklin said to the referee worked out. As we are underway in period number three, Ryan Shea, who's in his 100th game, throws it forward, down the ice, inside the zone, and that's going to be an icing call. 100 games for Ryan Shea, 900 games for Dmitry Orlov in the milestone departments today. And actually, that puck was deflected out of play, so they'll have a faceoff inside the Sharks' end, off to the left of Yaroslav Askarov. I was concerned about him. Drew was, too, in our second intermission check-in. Is off the faceoff. He makes a nice save off that slap shot from the point. A headman feed. Skinner, he can move. He's one-on-one against Shea. Across the line, he turns. He throws it across the ring for Smith, and there's Letang to break it up. And that looked like a really good opportunity for the Sharks that went by the boards.
1: Yeah.
0: Notice that Skinner is on the left with Celebrini and Smith. That's because Philip Kurashev got shaken up. Remember behind the net, he got injured? Didn't play the rest of the period after that. So Skinner is here on the left wing with Celebrini and Smith. Will skates out of the zone. Drop pass for Skinner. Back to Smith. Crosses the line. Stick handles. He's being checked by Raquel. Knocked it over to the left. Celebrini. Rink wide. Smith. The shot. Point blank save. Nets off the moorings on Seeloffs. And play is called. And that's at least the third opportunity that Smith's had that's been glorious. Seeloffs, in this case, made a great stop.
1: Yeah, he could be getting a little frustrated, but he's got to stay with it. He's a key part of the Sharks to have any chance of getting back in this game. They're going to have to depend on Will Smith.
0: That they will. Faceoff coming up off to the right side of goaltender Archer Seeloffs as they repair the net here.
1: I want to see the Sharks, even though a minute's gone, I want to see them come out and play this period like it's 0-0.
0: Just got updated, by the way. Philip Kurashev is not coming back.
1: Okay. I want to see him play like this is a 0-0 game, the way they started the game. Play with that competitive edge, pucks deep. Battle in those corners and find a way to get back on the scoreboard and not give up on the defensive side, right? Let's not get that track meet going again. Let's make Pittsburgh work their way through and enter the zone. Make them earn any opportunity they get. This is part of the learning curve.
0: It's something the Sharks have to focus on. They have just repaired the marsh pegs inside the net to our left. Archer Seeloffs will step back in. Will Smith had that great scoring chance. Right now, though, Eklund is back with Wennberg and Toffoli. And off the draw, Eklund has his stick tied up, but he's going to try to get control. Can't do it. That's an effective job by Pittsburgh. Moving it out now, Kindle at center. Veers to his right, across the line, takes the shot. That's tipped by Orlov wide. Rebound, Brazo, far side of the ice. Loses on a stick check there. Nice job by Klingberg, and Toffoli spins it ahead. Up ice, Orlov gets into the attack. Had trouble handling it, but he successfully poked it in deep. And now Orlov pinches on the left wing side. Knocked down McGroarty. Puck taken back. Eklund tried to pass it, and it bounces back to center ice. Neutral zone play. Eklund sends the pass from Klingberg into the offensive end. And Erik Karlsson is back to get it for Berg Hockey. Throws it around the far side of the ice. Clipped and tried to clear. Could not do it. Iorio kept it in. Was on one knee for a second. Gets back up. Slides it into the right corner, but it's off the stick of Eklund. He plays it there against Clifton. The puck deflected backwards, but Erik Karlsson lifts it out for the Pens. And he gets it up to the Sharks line. To Mantha. And now across the line, Novak spinning, throwing it toward the slot. Block, Clifton shoots. Sticked away there with McGroarty in front of the net, along with Clifton in front of the Sharks' goal. San Jose picks up. Can they catch Clifton back defensively? Pens forwards get back. Here's a shot from long distance by Gaudette. Went wide and behind the goal line to the near side. Cleared by Pittsburgh all the way down. Icing is the call against the Penguins.
1: Pittsburgh sitting with a comfortable lead, 4-1, so that from what I'm seeing so far is they're not in a hurry to rush up the ice. They're just going to make some plays and get the puck deep every opportunity they can.
0: Well, we also just heard, as you may have heard a few moments ago, when we told you that Philip Kurashev will not return to the rest of this game. He is out with an upper body injury, and that happened in that collision back behind the net. He did get up awkwardly, and he was definitely shaken up. Remember, he left his stick there? Usually when you leave your stick there, that's a sign, because the stick was not broken. Celebrini is in the circle here against Novak. Celebrini wins it. Smith shoots it. It's blocked. Kept in by Smith. That's a good keep-in, but his pass is intercepted, and Novak has it for Pittsburgh. Feeds on the right, Mantha. Across the San Jose line, put to the middle of the ice. Koivunen couldn't hold onto it. Now it's Clifton on the point, moving in. Celebrini checking him, influencing him all over the boards. And then Macklin bodies him up there and flips it forward. And that's out of the zone. Could be a chase here for Skinner. Can he get there? He pokes it forward. He gets underneath the defense. He's in front. He backhands. And somehow it stays out of the net. But a penalty is coming up against Pittsburgh. And that was drawn by Skinner with hard skating, moving to the net and getting an offensive scoring opportunity. It's going to be a 2-minute holding penalty. And I think it's going to be Graves. It is.
1: Yep, good effort going wide.
3: Number 27, Leonard Pally for holding.
1: Gets a wide stance, keeps his balance, drives the net, and ends up getting the penalty drawn.
0: This is only the second power play of the game for the Sharks. They had one earlier in the contest. And that's another factor. Pittsburgh's been pretty disciplined. But Graves gets the holding penalty.
1: Well, it's early enough in the period. Hopefully they can get a spark from this.
0: A little bit of a conversation as Seelofs went back to the bench for a repair. And right now it'll be Wenberg going up against Achari on this power play, brought to you by Power Business Technology. Copiers and printers for your office needs. They square off. Penguins win that faceoff. Achari beats Wenberg to it. And Pittsburgh clears it all the way down off the stick of the Sharks. It was Klingberg that deflected it on his own goaltender, but it's fed ahead. Celebrini to the attack. Gains the zone, but the Penguins stand up to him and force the offside. So they slow things down and bring it back. And Pittsburgh's been frustrating like that on the penalty kill, although you take a look at their PK, and it's pretty solid, 84.7%. Slightly better than the Sharks are in the NHL. Pittsburgh in penalty killing overall, ranked number 4 in the league.
1: I think they recognize Celebrini is such a threat to attack the middle that they're trying to clog that up.
0: Well, that's successful so far as Will Smith carrying it in gets blasted into the boards there by Wotherspoon. Celebrini going after Wotherspoon. Mecklen Celebrini is going to drop the gloves against Wotherspoon, and that's getting everybody over there. Wotherspoon hammered Will Smith into the boards, and right now, Celebrini going after that man in a show of leadership, and that's going to get separated by the linesman as everybody gets involved and piles up. But Wotherspoon absolutely drilling Smith down to the ice, and Celebrini stepping up. Eklund did as well. Macklin didn't like it, and Will Smith skating off the ice, bent over and in pain, and that did not look good either.
1: No, I thought the hit was late. I'm not even sure Will had the puck, but if you want to show your leadership and your character, you watch Celebrini jump in here and stick up for his teammate.
0: Well, we're going to get some calls. Wotherspoon's on his way in. Let's hear it from the official.
3: The penalties, 71. San Jose gets 4 minutes for roughing. 28 Pittsburgh, 2 minutes for roughing. 2 minutes goes on the board for San Jose.
0: So it's going to be a power play for the Penguins eventually. Time of these calls, 3 minutes. 30 seconds of the third period. Ryan Graves is in the penalty box already for Pittsburgh for a holding call. The Sharks were on the power play when this incident happened. But Celebrini gets a double minor for roughing. And it's going to be Graves that gets a 2-minute roughing penalty. Let's get this straight. Wotherspoon, who gets the minor for roughing. Wotherspoon was the guy who hit Will Smith.
1: Yeah, I just watched the replay. It was, I think it's fairly clean. The problem was is Will is reaching for the puck, and that's what makes it.
0: Yeah, he's trying to poke at the puck there.
1: Exposes his shoulder, right?
0: And right shoulder?
1: It might be the left, the way he caught it there.
0: Yep. He was in pain. Macklin reacting immediately, standing up for his man. So, we got four skaters for the Sharks, four for the Penguins for a little bit. Here comes Letang across the San Jose line. The backhand's behind the Sharks' net. Poke that up the boards. Nope. Russ keeps it in. Play to the slot. There's a shot toward the net taken by Letang, but it was blocked and knocked away as Askarov was out to cut down that angle. No shots toward the net for San Jose so far this 4-on-4. And so far this season, neither team has either scored or given one up in a 4-on-4 skating situation. Here comes Letang, sliding it backwards. Just on the ice there, Noel Achari. He will push it across the rink, and here comes Novak up the middle to the Sharks line to Kindle on the right. Behind the back pass, Achari has it, slides to the left, just jumping on. Shea in his 100th game, moving in deep, cutting behind the goal line, and feeding to Achari, who shoots. Kick save made by Askarov. Rebound kept in. Novak fed it over to the far side. Good check by Delandria, forces the puck out of the zone there. That's Kindle back to get it. Ben Kindle dropping it back behind his own net. There's Achari, who's been certainly a factor in this game, getting involved there. Ben Kindle, by the way, from Coquitlam, British Columbia. That's just outside of Vancouver. And he knows Macklin Celebrini and the family very well. Neutral zone dump in by Crosby. 25 seconds now left in what looks like a Pittsburgh power play. They have a 5-on-4 advantage with that extra power play because of Celebrini. Ferraro fighting for control now. Work free. Penguins put it back. Erik Karlsson to Crosby to EK65. Down low. Fed to the slot. Save made by Askarov, and they score. Manta in front of the net should get credit for that. He and Raquel were in there. And it's 5-1 Pittsburgh. And yes, it is another power play goal with 5 seconds left on the penalty to Celebrini.
1: It's another battle in front of the net. Penguins are just hungrier.
0: That should be a Crosby assist, too. You know what? So it's going to be Karlsson and Crosby who should get credit for the assist unless somebody touched that before Mantha got it in front. And the time of this goal will be 5 minutes 25 seconds. So Pittsburgh is 3 for 5 on the power play.
1: He won't get a point on that.
0: He won't. Did somebody touch it on the way in?
1: He was the fourth passer. See, he's on the far side.
0: Oh, yeah, you're right. Raquel got the puck, so that will not be. We got a penalty on Pittsburgh now for hooking. Things are getting a little out of control in the penalty department. Heading to the penalty box right now is Connor Dewar. So the Sharks have the man advantage here at 5:39 of the third. Sharks are 0-for-2 on the power play so far. And we've got Gaudette against Achari on this faceoff. Power plays on Sharks Audio brought to you by Power Business Technology, copiers and printers for your office needs. San Jose down 5-1. Here they come through center. Dump forward into the offensive zone. Gaudette in forward checking. Puts the hit on his man Achari. But Achari backhands couldn't clear it out. Good keep in by Skinner. Beats far side of the ice. Taking it back now. Skinner flips back toward the point. There's Orloff. In his 900th game, goes to Toffoli. Toffoli carrying it in the circle. Trying the shot. Blocked. And Skinner couldn't keep it in. So he goes back to center ice to regroup. Toffoli flips it from the right boards toward the net. Turned aside by Seelofs. Now it's work free. Another big, injured official on the play. It's now in front of the net. A Skinner backhand chance didn't go. Rebound kept in. Orloff sends it over to Toffoli. Official looks like he's staying in the play. Toffoli back to Orloff. Orloff feeds right half boards. There's Skinner with it. Skinner stick handles. Goes against Watherspoon one-on-one. Sends down low to Graff off the corner boards. Trying to center it in front. Gaudette was there, but worked loose. And now we get a whistle and a stoppage of play. There's going to be a discussion here with the officials. And we are going to get a call. Let's hear it.
4: Pittsburgh number 65, two-minute minor, playing with a broken stick.
0: Playing with a broken stick for Erik Karlsson.
1: Well, that's one you don't hear too often.
0: No. EK65 getting this call at 6:54. So the Sharks are going to have 45 seconds of 5-on-3 here. Now, hey, score a couple, two power play goals, and it's 5-on-3. All of a sudden, it's 5-3.
1: Weirder things have happened.
0: I know. Carlson does not seem to like this call. So EK inside the referee's crease before stepping into the penalty box, having a little chat. Meantime, Carter Sandlack, one of the officials, went down kind of in a collision. He was holding his hand a little bit, but it looks like he's okay. In fact, he is the referee that's talking things over with Erik Karlsson.
1: I was totally puck watching, so I didn't see that incident.
0: Erik Karlsson does not like this call. Face off to the right side of goaltender Artur Seelofs. 5-on-3 for 45 seconds for the Sharks. They trail 5-1 in the third. Puck drop, false start. Achari against Wennberg about to take this faceoff.
1: Gotta win the faceoff.
0: You know, Wennberg has had his troubles. He's pretty steadily around 45%, but in this game he's 55%. This time he doesn't win it. Penguins will clear. So the Sharks have a limited 5-on-3 power play time. 36 seconds to go in that. Klingberg will drop it back. Here comes Eklund wheeling through center across the line. Drops it backwards. Toffoli settles the puck. Feeds to Klingberg right point. Moves to his left. Toffoli setting up to the left side. To the right side, it's Eklund. Eklund back to Klingberg. 18 seconds on the 5-on-3. Toffoli back to Klingberg. Walks up to the circle. Shoots one. Wide. Can Toffoli keep it in? He does. He stops it. Gives it back to Klingberg again. Klingberg shoots. Score! As he did in Toronto, Klingberg puts the puck up high and scores a 5-on-3 power play goal with only 6 seconds left on the first penalty to Doer. That makes the score 5-2, and the Sharks still have a minute and 21 seconds left of power play time.
1: Great job. Got that net screen there. Goalie has trouble seeing it. Blows it right by him.
0: Good keep in by Toffoli just before that. He will pick up the assist. This is a huge 5-on-3 power play goal to make the score 5-2 in favor of Pittsburgh. But the Sharks are one goal closer, and they still have the man advantage at 7:33 as Klingberg extends his point scoring streak to 4 straight games with 3 goals and 3 assists in that span. For John Klingberg of the San Jose Sharks, that is his 6th goal of the season. And it is a 5-2 game. Goal before that was Mantha's 10th from Rust and Carlson. So no assist for Crosby, although he was definitely involved in the play. Uh-oh, turnover there by Celebrini at the offensive blue line. So Doer is able to shoot one all the way down. And now we've got 53 seconds left in that second Sharks power play. Can the Sharks get another one? Here comes Celebrini through center. He feeds it on the right to Foley across the line. Throwing it to the net. Celebrini tips it, and it almost snuck through. But on his knees, Seelofs reached behind with the goalie glove. Did not allow that puck to trickle in and kept it out of the net with 42 seconds left with the Erik Karlsson penalty.
1: Good tip in front. He wasn't sure where it was. He's seen the glove go behind him just to make sure it wasn't creeping in.
0: Erik Karlsson still in the penalty box. We're playing with a broken stick. That was called at 6:54. The Sharks trying to get on the board here. As Klingberg scored 5-on-3 with his 6th of the year, Toffoli gets the primary assist. Right now, the Sharks win the draw. Klingberg again on the ice. Keeps it in, whips it rink wide. Stopped by Celebrini, feeds to Toffoli. Holds it, goes back to Klingberg. Had trouble, fed it across the rink. Celebrini keeps it in. Little pass there for Toffoli, knocked away. 28 seconds left in the power play as the Sharks regroup at center. Klingberg to Eklund, moves through the middle of the ice, throws it on the right of the zone entry. Toffoli drops it back to Klingberg, feeds on the left. Celebrini stops, stick handle, shoots, save made, rebound in front, and it pops off to the right wing boards. Eklund got there first, feeds it back to Klingberg, sends it over to Celebrini from the left point, throws to the right. Eklund shoots, what a save by Seelofs on a one-timer by Eklund, and a brilliant pass from Celebrini. Coming back in now, it's Klingberg to Celebrini, shoots one, where is it? It's stopped by Seelofs. And the penalty is over.
1: Some good looks there. Just unfortunate they can't find the back of the net.
0: But there's still time. There's 11:03 left in this game, and the Sharks have a little momentum. They're getting outshot 39-19 by Pittsburgh. but they are down 5-2. We've got a break in the action. This is the San Jose Sharks Audio Network. John Klingberg gives the Sharks life with a 5-on-3 power play goal, his sixth of the year, from Toffoli and Eklund at 7:33. It's 5-2 with 11 minutes and 3 seconds left on the clock. San Jose did not score in that second part of the 5-on-3, but Macklin Celebrini had a golden chance that was stopped by Artur Seelofs. Will Smith has left the ice in the third. That resulted in a penalty early for Celebrini. And also, Filip Kurashev is out for the rest of the game with an upper body injury. No report on the status of Will Smith. Fourth power play goal of the year, by the way, for Klingberg. That's the first time a defenseman has had that many power play goals in a season since Erik Karlsson had 5 in 2022-23. You remember that season when EK65 was magnificent. Here's Skinner across the line. Skinner stick handling, throwing it ahead off the stick of Erik Karlsson. Presumably that's not broken as he played it. Taking it back now, Orlov in his 900th game, moving in, centering it in front. Karlsson deflected that with his stick. Celebrini gets the rebound. Stick handles, whips it across the ice. There's Orlov. Oh, he skated through it, trying to get it with his left skate, and the Penguins break out. Up the left side they come. Wotherspoon to the Sharks line, making the stick handling move, turning away there from the check of Klingberg and dropping it toward the boards. Fed to the slot. Here comes the shot by Brazo, and it's turned aside by Askarov in the D. Penguins now get some pressure. Kindle on the ice. Stick handles. Flips to the middle. Letang, the veteran, goes back into the left corner of the Shark zone. Turns. Throws it back. Here comes the shot. That is deflected away.

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1: Move to the near boards, and now Ekman provides some support but can't clear it out. Dickinson back there. Gets hit hard by Brazo. Penguins fans responding to that. Iorio hit hard now behind the goal line. Kindle steals it. Backhands it up to the point. And Letang being checked by Ryan Reeves. With all his physical stuff sensing trouble, Rebo is back on the ice for San Jose. Now in the corner, a nice little check there by Iorio on his man. Reeves intercepts the pass. Kind of throws it backwards there to Sam Dickinson, who uses the skating legs to move away from the check of Koivunen, and he's out to center, and he throws it ahead. Down the right wing side, reaching for it, Barkley Goodrow won't get it. Reeves and Goodrow putting their man Shea into the boards, but he got the puck around, and here comes Pittsburgh. On the left wing side, the Penguins throw it to the right. Koivunen across the line. Trying to pass it toward the slot, but it was blocked away. Now it's Novak to the point. Shot there, taken by Clifton, and a save made by Askarov. 8:19 remaining in the third. The clock is starting to become a factor. The San Jose trails 5-2. They could have used that second goal on that power play in the 5-on-3 situation, but unfortunately it didn't go in. That was a Celebrini shot that was stopped beautifully by Seelongs. Far side of the ice now. Novak sends behind the goal line. There's Ferraro keeping it out of Pittsburgh's control. Koivunen applies the check, but Barkley Goodrow knocked it forward. Letty picks it back up, and he's out of the zone with it. Backhands ahead to Delandria. Ty Delandria moves from right to left to the blue line, dumps it around the boards, but unfortunately, Goodrow didn't arrive on the scene quite on time, and a good back check now by Delandria knocks the puck back to the Sharks' control. San Jose changing. Here's Skinner across the line, moving in. Skinner shoots right on. Save made. Rebound in front. Celebrini the drive. Save. It comes back. Here's a shot by Orlov. He bombs it wide. Another close chance for Macklin Celebrini there on that play. Macklin Celebrini getting back on the back check. Applying the stick check. Knocking it away. But it's recovered by Pittsburgh, and Connor Dewar shoots it around the boards. In deep, right wing side. Hayes tries to keep it in. He's got a goal today. Celebrini finishing his check on Dewar. Knocking it free. Poking at the puck. Dewar holding his own. Celebrini works it loose. Now Skinner tried to get it. Couldn't quite do it. And it'll be dumped behind the net by Achari. Out of his net there. Askarov left it for the D. Couldn't get it out. Erik Karlsson kept it in. To Raquel. Moves down the left corner. Cuts behind the San Jose net. Raquel stick handling with it. Orlov's on it. Raquel still with it. Drops it near side. Wotherspoon. And he reverses the puck behind the San Jose net. Klingberg, who has that big goal today, headed up the boards and was pushed across the ice. Celebrini clears it. And there's Graf at the red line. Graf waiting for some help. Sharks changing. Graf shoots one in. And now the Sharks get fresh skaters out there with 6:25 remaining in the game. 5-2 Pittsburgh. Shots 41-22 in favor of Berg Hockey. As the Penguins' Crosby moves down the left. Lead pass for Rust. Off his skates, couldn't control it. Sid has now far side, sending it back toward the point, but a little bit of a late change there, and Letang didn't quite arrive there in the nick of time. Now Letang gives it away. Here comes Wenberg down the left, crosses the line, drop pass Eklund, back for Wenberg, in front, Eklund shoots! Somehow it stays out of the net. Rebound behind the goal line. Wenberg and Eklund work it free. Eklund trying to set it up, stick handles beautifully behind the net. He moves to the right wing corner. He shoots toward the goal. Save. Rebound. Winberg's there. What a diving stop by Seelofs. He makes a second save on Gaudette. They score. It was jammed in and a scramble in front. Now it's 5-3 in favor of Pittsburgh. But William Eklund in front of the net showing perseverance with 5:41 to go. The Sharks are down by two.
2: They played there like they were not going to be denied. They were buzzing all over the net, battling hard, and found a way to get to the back of the net.
1: William Eklund was kind of on one knee when that puck went in. Gaudette was battling for it. Wenberg was shooting for it. And it was finally jammed in by Eklund on a rebound out in front. How about that for William Eklund? He has been amazing in many ways on this trip, leading the Sharks in shots heading into the game in the last six games, but no goals. And he gets one here at 14-19 of the third to make it Penguins 5, Sharks 3.
2: That's what I'm talking about. Get the puck to the net and just go jam away. Keep whacking away.

0: Sometimes it works.
1: We'll get the official word on that goal, but it's William Eklund's eighth of the season. And now the Sharks are looking at the clock. Delandry is on the ice, along with Barkley Goodrow. Tyler Toffoli. Remember, Philip Kurashev and Will Smith both out of action here in the third. But here comes Kindle the other way. A pass from McGroarty. He's so dangerous. Moves in front of the net. Shot save made by Askarov. Rebound. Struggling for it. Penguins hang on to it. And it's Brazza with the near side that sends back to the point to Clifton. Across the ice. Graves the shot. Just wide. There was a lot of traffic in front of that play. Back skating. Brazza sends behind the goal line. Sent from the left corner back to the point. Clifton the shot. Hit a body. Grabbed by Toffoli. What's he going to do with it? Sends it ahead to Goodrow. And now to the left side. Here comes Iorio. Everybody's changing, though. So Iorio will spin at the blue line. And as he's bodied up by Graves, he shoots a backhander into the offensive end. And the fresh skaters are on for San Jose. Pittsburgh uses the space to get it out to center ice. Back to get it. A couple of defensive players. Gloved down there by Eklund. He sends behind the goal. And there is Klingberg to Eklund again. 4:20 remaining in the third. It is a 5-3 Pittsburgh lead. Eklund's got nowhere to go, so he will just circle back into his own blue line. Hands off to the defenseman. Klingberg feeds to Celebrini. Across the rink it goes. He was hoping to get it to Orlov, but Orlov was headed back to the bench. Intercepted. Moving in. Pittsburgh takes the shot. Good defensive play by Klingberg to deflect that opportunity that was sent toward the goal by Dewar. On the near sideboards now. Here comes Celebrini feeding it out of the zone. A little chase for it for Skinner. Didn't get there. So cycling backwards again. Here comes Wennberg. Wennberg to center. Goaltender's about to go for the extra attacker. Wennberg, one hands one into the offensive zone. Net is empty to our right with Askarov on the bench. And Celebrini's having trouble keeping it in. But in the neutral zone, he maintains possession and drops it back to his own blue line. 3.5 to go in the third. The Sharks are down 5-3. Pittsburgh trying to clear, can't do it. Wennberg holds it in play with Graff's help. Graff to Wennberg behind the net. Sharks down by two. Here's Wennberg feeding near side to Foley. Toffoli sliding it back to the point to Klingberg. Klingberg shoots it up high, wide. Endboard carom for Wennberg. Behind the net, feeds it out. Celebrini the shot. It's blocked. Can Macklin keep it in? He does. Puts it off the right boards in deep, off the stick of Wennberg, and it goes into the corner. Toffoli keeps it going back to the point. Klingberg has it, moving to his right. Celebrini looked like he wanted it, but Klingberg crisscrosses with Macklin, gives him the puck. Now Toffoli to the slot. There's a shot by Eklund. It's blocked by Pittsburgh. Empty net as Sidney Crosby has it. Floats to Rust. Shoots. Hit the post. It's still 5-3 Pittsburgh. 2:45 to go. Long pass up to Graff. Drops it back for Celebrini. Here's Celebrini to center with speed across the line. Stick handling. Throwing it to the left. It's off of a stick. It's recovered by Klingberg. He goes to Eklund. It's in the corner. It's behind the net. It's grabbed now by Graff. Now to Toffoli. Now shot by Celebrini. Score! Macklin Celebrini getting the pass from Toffoli and bringing the Sharks to within one with an extra attacker goal.
0: They just keep pressing. You could see the determination on them. Battling for pucks, finding the open guy, getting it to the net, and what a great shot by Celebrini to put it in.
1: Tyler Toffoli gets him the puck, so Toffoli's got 3 points tonight. The last goal before that was Klingberg's sixth from Toffoli and Eklund. And then it was Eklund from Wennberg and Gaudette to make it 5-3. And now with the extra attacker out there, Macklin Celebrini comes up with his 16th goal of the season. Toffoli gets the primary assist, and it's 5-4. Now we get a timeout call. I think Pittsburgh's calling it.
0: Well, they probably took it for granted that they had a big lead and didn't really push it to close them out. And now they're sitting on their heels. Sharks have 2.5 minutes still to get one goal.
1: But that's the issue. Only 2.5 minutes. Had they scored in that the second one of the 5-on-3, we'd have a tie game right now. But there's still time.
0: But if you ask me, would you take a 5-4 game with 2.5 minutes left?
1: You bet.
0: At the beginning of the period?
1: You bet.
0: You certainly would.
1: Because it was 4-1 at the end of two.
0: Yes.
1: And then it was 5-1. And since then, the Sharks have goals by Klingberg, his sixth, Eklund, his eighth, and Celebrini now, his 16th from Toffoli and Graff. Extra attacker goal for the Sharks.